0: Championship winner in more than 100 games. Aussie Cam Smith was in with a shot before bogeying on 17 to finish in a tie for 7th, 5 strokes off the pace. Rye says it's a surreal feeling.
1: It's been a bit of a frustrating season, to be stood here is definitely outside of my wildest imagination. But I think just really good consistency over the last few weeks.
0: Richmond's Campbell Gray is having scans on his hamstring this morning after becoming the 19th player on the Tigers' injury list. The club's confident it will have enough players to take the field against Essendon in Friday's Dreamtime clash. St Kilda's chief executive Carl Delina admits there is nervousness among the clubs ahead of Tasmania's entry into the competition in 2028. And West Ham remains in the Premier League relegation zone after a 3-1 loss to Newcastle. That's the latest news and sport.
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7: It's Brad from Transport Victoria. To the end of the Westgate Freeway, still a little slow past the Balti as crews clear a collision underneath the Balti in that left lane. Delays pushing back towards the top of the Westgate Bridge. But the freeway is easing, looking a lot better along Gorge Road and Carrick Road through South Baranga for an earlier collision. Decent freeway running well after the weekend works between Bulleen and Tram Roads. Tonight there'll be a city-bound closure between Middleborough and Elgar Roads for planned works. You'll be able to use Doncaster Road or Whitehorse Road instead when that closure's in place. Allow extra time.
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0: A cloudy day ahead with showers and a top of 17 degrees. A shower or two tomorrow, 17. Wednesday, showers, 17. Thursday, a cloudy day, 16. Friday, partly cloudy, 16. On the bay, southerlies, 10 knots with waves below half a metre. At Carrum, 15. At Geelong, 16. In the city, it's currently 16 degrees. David Armstrong, Melbourne Zone, 3AW.
2: On 3AW and across Victoria, this is Tom Elliott.
14: It is 7 past 10. We're going to speak to the Women's Forum Australia in a moment. This case in the federal court, which did not go the way I would hoped it would have gone, but it is essentially back the Sex Discrimination Act, which says if you declare yourself to be a gender, then you are that gender. It doesn't matter what is between your legs or what gender you were born or what chromosomes you have. I mean, objectivity has been thrown out the window. And it makes me think, well, okay, like there are quite a few things like free treatment at dental hospitals and that sort of thing that Indigenous people get. I mean, can we just declare ourselves to be Indigenous if we are not? Or, as I mentioned, this Dutch case from about 10 years ago, could you legally change your age? Again, if objectivity doesn't mean anything anymore, if you are whatever gender you say you are and no one's allowed to argue with that, well, you know, I mean, can we just be whatever we want? That sort of seems to me where society is heading. First, a couple of calls. Rob, good morning.
4: G'day, Tom. Just in regards to the Cameron Baird situation.
14: Yeah.
4: It's fairly... I went to the Shrine this year for the Anzac Day, and they actually made a big highlighted letter that Cameron Baird penned to a young Year 7 student during the war when he was in Afghanistan. And the fact that he's not just a brave soldier, but he's obviously a wonderful human being, and yet his father can't maintain his legacy. It's crazy.
14: It is crazy, isn't it, Rob? Because we're not talking about a lot of money. I mean, I doubt the $2,850 per annum would cover all of his dad's costs. It just covers some of them. And if Cameron Baird was alive, he would get twice that amount of money to do the job that his dad is doing, to talk about his service and the importance of service and what it means to have the VC and all the rest of it. I don't understand why the government is being so nasty about a very small amount of money.
4: But he's not just a hero to the people in the army, but he's also a hero to the public because of his, you know, his humanitarian responses to letters to little kids who just want to know what war's all about.
14: I know, and his dad told us an hour ago on the program, his dad, Doug Baird, said he went to Gallipoli a few years ago for the Dawn Service, and he said he read out the letter that his son had written, or one letter that his son had written, and so he is trying to carry on the legacy of his son who died in Afghanistan. And again, we are talking about $2,850 per annum from the federal government. That is about to hit $1 trillion of debt and seems to find money for every other cause under the sun, just not for this. Tom, good morning.
5: G'day, how you going?
14: Yeah, good, Tom.
5: I just want to donate that $3,000 to that family so they can keep on doing what they're doing.
14: You want to donate $3,000 of your own money?
5: Yeah.
14: Oh, Tom, that's very generous of you. Obviously, what Doug Baird said has struck a chord in you.
5: Yeah.
14: Well, look, Tom, stay on the line. We would have to obviously put that to Doug Baird and make sure he would be comfortable with it. I don't want to answer on his behalf. But, Tom, that is a very generous thing to do, and I might add a lot more generous than what Veterans Affairs Minister Matt Keogh has done. He's the one who in August last year wrote a letter to Doug Baird saying, "We will no longer give you this 50% travel allowance to continue the good work of your son." And there was no real reason. And he refuses to talk to the Baird family in person. Now, look, just quickly, I've had an off-ear word on the street. And look, we haven't checked this out yet, so I'll just couch it in. This is what I've been told. I got rung by someone yesterday who said that a very prominent private school here in Victoria, very prominent, has banned the singing of the Australian National Anthem. Apparently the principal of the school has done this because it is, quote-unquote, too divisive. Now, look, we haven't got confirmation of this, so I won't name the school, but apparently a very prominent private school here in Victoria has banned the singing of Advance Australia Fair, and according to my informant, a petition signed by between 200 and 300 students has been signed. The students are demanding to be allowed to sing the anthem. Anyway, we are checking it out. Our next guest, Head of Advocacy at the Women's Forum Australia, Stephanie Bastian. Good morning.
15: Good morning, Tom.
14: Well, the federal court case on Friday, so it was a transgender woman called Roxanne Tickle up against a women's-only app called Giggle, and this is the second time this case has gone before the court. And the transgender woman, Roxanne Tickle, said she was discriminated against because the app refused her, because a facial scan said you are a male, not a female. But it seems the Sex Discrimination Act has disagreed and the court has disagreed, saying that if you declare yourself to be female, then you are. Is that have I got that right?
15: Yeah, so we're obviously very disappointed by this decision, but as it stands, women and girls no longer have, based on this ruling, any right to single-sex sports spaces and services without risk of prosecution should they decline a biological male.
14: Okay, so I'm a biological male, as you might have guessed. If I simply put up my hand and say I'm female, and I go to my local pool and I demand to go into the women's change rooms, does that mean that they can't stop me?
15: Yes, that's exactly what it means. And I mean, the judge noted, it was in the judgment that having a masculine appearance could be part of what it is to be a transgender woman. Look, the practical implications of this, we've got a school in South Australia where female students have been told they have to share the bathroom with a male student. If they didn't want to share it with that boy, they were told to then use the disabled toilet. So many girls were lining up to use the disabled toilets because they wanted their private space, that they've now banned them because of the backlog and the delays on using the toilet. So these girls are now holding on, not using the bathrooms all day because they do not have single-sex spaces. So this law enforces that schools then can't deny boys entry into girls' spaces. Like, this is the reality of what we're dealing with. So we need the law changed.
14: And is the problem with the Sex Discrimination Act, I think it was passed under Julia Gillard's government back in 2013, that it's a bit vague on what the definition of a woman actually is?
15: That's right. So the Sex Discrimination Act in 2013, Julia Gillard removed the definition of male and female and included gender identity as its own protected attribute, pitted against biological sex. So both are protected attributes. And in this decision, they have not even sort of defined in law what rights women still have under law. And this is the problem. I mean, this decision will go to the High Court, so it's not over yet. But we cannot wait until there's a High Court decision. We actually need Parliament to fix the Sex Discrimination Act.
14: But, I mean, the High Court might agree with the Federal Court because they might say, well, look, this is what the Act says and we can't rewrite the Act. So then it becomes an issue for the politicians, doesn't it?
15: Correct. But we can't wait for that High Court decision because this law is having impact. It's having a big impact now. This is a problem. Everyday women are dealing with this law, and it's all the worse because activists now have the strength of this judgment to further litigate against people who do stand up against it.
14: The highest court in the UK decided last year to go back to the biological definition of what is a man and a woman, XY versus XX chromosomes, and that seems to have sorted this sort of thing out over there, or it's in the process of sorting it out. Do we need just a similar biological definition here?
15: Yes, we do. We need the definitions of male and female on the basis of biological sex reinserted into the Sex Discrimination Act.
14: All right. And the problem is we've got a progressive Labor government in charge. Do you think that they will want to try and, you know, change the Sex Discrimination Act?
15: Well, based on the Attorney General's office's comments over the weekend, it doesn't seem so. The Coalition have committed, so Angus Taylor's come out and said that he will support amending the Sex Discrimination Act, and the National Party next Monday will be introducing a bill to do just that. So they still want to protect trans people from discrimination in the sense that you can't mistreat them along with anyone else, which is appropriate, but they want biological sex to have superiority over gender identity in law.
14: Given that objectivity has been thrown out the window, it seems, when it comes to gender, I mean, could race be next? I mean, I'm not Indigenous, but if I stick up my hand and say that I mean, will people soon be allowed to disagree with me or not?
15: Well, this sets the precedent for that. One could argue that if someone identifies as Indigenous and then they're not accepted into some program that's for Indigenous people, absolutely. I mean, this is the insanity of it all. Once you move law away from a social theory in favour of facts, then it opens the door to all these things. Mm.
14: There was a Dutch case back in 2018. A man who was 69 on dating apps decided he would have more success if he declared that he was 49. And he actually went to court to try and have his age legally reduced. Now, the court decided against it. But, I mean, age is just a thing, isn't it? I mean, it's, you know, you would have thought it's objective, but then again, you would have thought gender was objective.
15: Well, gender, sex used to be a biological construct, a biological reality in law, just like age and everything else. These were indisputable facts. They're still not. It doesn't matter. These are bad laws. These are politicians that are backing up bad, silly ideas that have no reality associated with them. It's ridiculous, but it doesn't change the reality and the truth and the fact. At the moment, we're just living in this silly world where they're trying to redesign the truth, and it's just not right.
14: All right. Thank you, Stephanie. Stephanie Bastion, Head of Advocacy at Women's Forum Australia. And again, this is not just sort of some theoretical debating point here. When you've got girls at a school in South Australia who don't want to share their bathroom with a boy, but they've been told that they have to, so they're all queuing up outside the very small number of disabled toilets. Like, that is a real thing. Or, as I said, there's nothing to stop me, you know, and it has happened at my local pool because my daughter went there once and came out and said, there's a man in there, undressed, walking around. Well, okay, but if you declare yourself to be a woman, you legally can do that. 1-3-6-9-3, mornings@3aw.com.au. Calls and emails coming up at 18 past 10. 3AW.

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9: 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Hundreds of pieces, 50 to 85% off. This Thursday to Saturday only, 79 Rushdale Street, Knoxfield.
10: It is 21 past 10. Emails coming in. John says, politicians accumulate investment properties to reduce their income tax via negative gearing. Look, John, yes. I mean, they don't all negatively gear them, but probably a lot do. And yes, they do it for that reason, and they hope that the property goes up in value. Anyway, look, to be fair, politicians with negatively geared properties will be hit by the new rules. They won't be able to deduct the cost of the negative gearing against their incomes. Kathy says, how are young people going to buy affordable inner-city properties when homes are sold, demolished, and replaced with multiple double-storey townhouses, each selling for more than the original house price? Well, that's true, Kathy, and in fact, there is a carve-out in the new rules regarding negative gearing and capital gains. If you put more dwellings on a site than used to be there, so if you buy a single house, knock it down, and build, say, four townhouses, you get to access the older, more generous rules. So you're going to see more of that sort of thing happening. And Milton says, I'd rather fund travel for the father of a VC-awarded soldier, that's Doug Baird, and fund Annika Wells' travel rorts. Well, you mean just about everybody else, Milton. 133693, just a reminder, visit amason.com and tell your pricey telco where to go. Kate, good morning.
11: Hi, Kate. Hi, Tom. I'm a woman, a biological woman.
10: You sure?
11: Yes, I am, pretty sure.
10: Good.
11: I don't have an issue with people being trans, right? But I do have an issue with their rights overvaluing my rights as a woman.
10: Yes.
11: I would like to be able to go into a female toilet and have it be a female toilet as a safe space for me and my girls to get changed. I'm a victim of sexual assault, and to walk into a bathroom and have a male in there is triggering for me. So where does the line stop? We've gone for voting for women. Women's rights are still being squashed by men. And they're born men. They are men. They're biologically men. If they are biologically men, make it a bathroom for trans people. I don't want them in the bathroom with me and my kids.
10: Oh, no, and Kate, this is the problem. Yeah, but we're essentially prioritising one set of rights over another, and in trying to sort of help everyone or be fair to everyone, we're ending up being fair to no one. I'll tell you this, it is sadly not uncommon for biological men to want to go into women's change rooms. It is

0: vanishingly rare to see a biological woman who wants to go into a male changing room. And that is, it's the same with sport too. You don't see many biological women attempting to play men's sport, but you do see quite a lot of trans women, that is biological men who identify as women, wanting to play women's sport. Amanda, good morning.
1: Good morning. If we were faced with having to send our sons to war via a conscription, a lot of the men can say, no, I identify as a woman.
0: And that's it. Not that. That's an interesting point, Amanda. I mean, we haven't had conscription in Australia since 1972, 73. It was ended in the Vietnam War was still on, but as a result of Australia's participation in the Vietnam War, which became very unpopular. I know that in Ukraine, for example, women do fight, and I assume that they're conscripted. But yes, if we only conscripted men in a future war and men said, I'm a woman, under the Sex Discrimination Act, that's how they'd be treated. Let's hope it doesn't happen. Brad, hello.
2: Hello, Tom. After listening to Doug Baird, I'd like to, on behalf of the Strathmore Football Club and its benevolent fund, also Cameron's old football club, we'd like to donate $500 towards the plight.
0: Oh, that's very kind of you. So Cameron Baird, he played at Strathmore, did he?
2: That's correct, yeah.
0: Oh, okay. Was he any good?
2: He was very good, yeah. Very good indeed.
0: Well, look, that's very generous of you, Brad. Look, stay on the line. We'll get your details. Obviously, we've got Doug Baird's contact number, and we'll make sure that he's comfortable with this. But that's very, very kind of you and your footy club. How is Strathmore going this season? Oh, he's gone. Mark, hello.
3: Hey, Tom.
0: Yes, Mark.
3: Don't you think it's ironic that Australia's first female Prime Minister passed a law removing biology as part of the Sex Discrimination Act and replaced
0: it
3: with identity.
0: It is ironic. It is weird. It is a stuff up. I have spoken to Julia Gillard in the past, but she keeps a fairly low profile these days. But I'd be interesting to find out whether she meant this to happen or whether it was an unintended consequence. What do you reckon?
3: I reckon she gets completely stuffed up. It's woke left ideology that's been rammed down our throats. And you want to know why the government won't give the $2,800 to Doug Baird? It's because the left hate the country and they despise the military. And that's why they're spending millions of dollars going after Ben Robert Smith.
0: Yeah, I suspect there might be something to that, Mark. You know, they want to be as difficult as possible with veterans, some veterans, and the families of a veteran like Doug Baird. And yet I cannot see a government in which, say, Penny Wong is a senior minister wanting to reduce, as they would say it, the right of trans people. So I doubt, even if the High Court looks at this again and it might say, well, yes, you know, sex is now, or gender is now, it's a matter of opinion or personal opinion. It's not an objective thing. I just don't think this government would want to do anything about it. So I guess if you feel strongly about it, you've got to vote for the other side. Liz, good morning.
4: Hey, Tom. Last time I looked, I am a woman, biological woman. And so now that what this law is, that means I can get one of my girlfriends, and I reckon we should try and hit the men's posh club in the city. Why can't we get an application to go there and have a great time with all the men?
0: Well, you might. I mean, you have to dress as a man. Most of them have a dress code, which usually means a suit and tie, but you could handle that, couldn't you?
4: Absolutely. We can get geared up in our suits and ties.
0: Are you sure you want to, though? I mean, the food at those places is awful.
4: I don't care. It's the principle.
0: The principle.
4: They said that men can go and do that. You know, well, so-called women can go into the, you know, change rooms, women's change rooms, biological women's change rooms. Well, why can't we go into the men's club to prove a point?
0: Liz, it is a very good point. And legally, there'd be nothing to stop you. And the only thing that might stop you is the fact that those clubs, generally speaking, have to be a member and, well, they decide who is a member and who is not. But who knows? There might be someone who does that. They might admit you as a member, and before you know it, we've got women in the club. Oh, my God. But there's, in all seriousness, though, I mean, this is sort of where we might be headed, in that if you reject someone based on their chosen gender, that is now deemed by the Tickle versus Giggle case. Strange names. Roxanne Tickle, transgender woman. Giggle was a woman-only app, But what it says is if you prevent someone from participating or entering or being part of, that has now been legally deemed to be discrimination. And there are fines and compensation being paid as a result. Lindsay, good morning.
5: Good morning, Tom. A retired male, the benefit of the Howard years, Costello and the superannuation generosity. And I didn't hear the interview, but the comments later just is unbelievable. The words I would like to say could have to beep out. So please put me in contact for another $3,000. This man needs to be given the most support he possibly can. I mean, it's just unbelievable. I note that you're meant to get $3,200 plus per year as a VC recipient. I don't know whether that continues to dependence or not.
0: Well, from what we can gather, it's about $5,900 or so, thereabouts for VC recipients. And what Doug Baird was offered, because his son is no longer with us, he was awarded the VC posthumously. He was offered half that back in 2014 by the Tony Abbott government. And just last year, so a decade later, the current government has rescinded the offer. And Lindsay, thank you for your generosity. Stay on the line. We'll get your details. We've now amazingly raised about $6,500 for Doug Baird. It's like it's almost 2.5 years of the travel allowance that the federal government is denying him. So it's individuals being generous where the government is not. David Armstrong joins us now for the news headlines. David, good morning.
6: Did you intend doing that?
0: No, I was hoping that the government would change its mind,
6: yes.
0: Which would be the right thing to do. And I think it's a bit sad that individuals have to step up with their own generosity to make up for a government that's penny pinching, but that's what's happening.
6: No contact at all from the Commonwealth? Nothing?
0: No. We've put in a call to the Veterans Affairs Minister, Matt Keogh. I won't hold my breath waiting to hear back from him.
6: We might do that as well. And that was the sum of how much each year he was receiving?
0: A living VC recipient gets $5,696. And it says here that Doug Baird was offered half that. So that's $2,848.
6: Okay, great story.
0: Per annum.
6: Really good story. Elsewhere, 11 o'clock, they're yelling at each other at PAYEC, the Parliamentary Accounts and Estimates Committee.
0: It's so interesting.
6: Well, it's Transport Infrastructure Minister Gabrielle Williams up today. Did you see the front page of The Age today about the $6 million rorting of the Metro Rail Tunnel? And whenever we raise these questions with the Premier, Jacinta Allen, her best advice is as soon as you are made aware of something like this, take it directly and straight away to the police.
0: So as I understand this latest one, there was one on the weekend where a supposedly women-run labour hire firm was charging 20% extra, and yet contracts were still going its way because it's women.
6: Yes.
0: But this latest one, as I understand it, is they billed the government for new equipment and then never bought the equipment.
6: Schindler. They said the escalators are broken.
0: Right.
6: The government said, oh, okay.
0: Here's some money.
6: We'll buy some more ones.
0: And they just didn't buy them and kept the money.
6: Anyway, it's all about when people learnt about things. But, you know, Jacinta Allen has pushed this. As soon as you learn of this corruption and this skullduggery, go straight to the police. There's an operator. There's a task force. And anyway, the claim is that the government knew about this back in October 2024. We're in 2026
0: now. I know.
6: Now.
0: The government is hoping that they can get whatever it is built. So, you know, the next thing is the North East Link, which I've been watching with interest, and, you know, it's still a long way off. And beyond that, the suburban rail loop, which is another decade. They're hoping we could just please stop talking about these silly numbers. It's just money. Don't worry about it.
6: 15.
0: And focus on the tunnel, like the West Gate Tunnel. I drove through the West Gate Tunnel last
6: week. Oh, you were the one.
0: Not the weekend. So I went to Geelong, not last weekend, but the one before. Coming back, I thought, just an experiment here. I'm just going to keep an eye ahead and in the rear vision mirror. I had to go all the way through the tunnel and just almost exiting before I saw another car.
6: Another one.
0: And that was it. There were two of us.
6: Is it well signed? Is it very easy to accidentally?
0: The problem is if you're coming from Melbourne, you pretty much get directed into it. But when you're coming back, if you're in the wrong lane of the freeway, and there's many lanes, it's like Spaghetti Junction, you could quite easily just miss the tunnel. And once you go past a certain bit, you can't then change lanes to get into it. So it's the sort of thing that going from the Geelong to Melbourne direction, you could easily miss it.
6: So it possibly would be to the government's advantage not to fix the signage.
0: Well, I don't know.
6: Yeah, anyway, we had a man who's passed away following a house fire at Wendouree in the early hours of this morning. In sport, just quickly, Richmond's Campbell Gray to have scans on a hamstring. He becomes the 19th player on the Tigers injury list. The club has had to issue a statement saying, we should have enough players to take the field against Essendon in Friday's Dreamtime clash. It's only a five-day turnaround for them.
0: Remember when Essendon had all the peptide players a decade or so ago? They had to sort of go and plunder the ranks of the VFL.
6: Well, Adam Uzo, the coach, said, we did a ring around of the VFL side on the weekend and said, maybe keep a couple, of them fresh for us.
0: I did that once. I turned up and only about 12 or 13 of our players showed up for a football game, and one of our players knew some guys who were in a soccer match next door. And when their match was over, he said, can you come and play with us? We had five soccer players on our team. One of them was quite good too.
6: I used to love it when you had to take players from the other team.
0: That's right.
6: Remember that?
0: Yeah, wear this jumper. What's your name? Great.
6: What's your name? G'day, go.
0: Going hard.
6: All of that at 11.
0: All right, 1-3-6-9-3 mornings at 3aw.com.au. Ahead, have you encountered this thing called a ride out? It's a phenomenon of young men, teenagers on bikes, on e-bikes, possibly even motorbikes, they gather in like numbers in the hundreds and just all ride down a road together, blocking traffic, we're told, breaking laws and that sort of thing. And Tony Jones of Monday Sport, we had the first leg of the Doug Nicholls round on the weekend, and I noticed that only 6 out of the 18 teams are using an Indigenous name. Like Hawthorne used to be called Boroondara in this round. Now it's just back to being Hawthorn. What's going on? 1-3-6-9-3 at 25 to 11.
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0: It is 21 to 11. The federal court has confirmed that you can just self-identify whatever gender you want and then legally the rest of us have to accept it. And I said, well, could I identify as an Indigenous person even though I'm not? Brenda says, I've worked within bureaucracy. And in fact, I could identify as an Aboriginal or Torres Strait Islander person without having to prove it. Well, that is interesting. Craig, good morning.
17: Morning, Tom. I'm a bit bemused with an interview that Chalmers did recently, and I can't think of the reporter's name, where he was quizzed about the capital gains tax. And the reason they said he came up with it is they had to fix the correction and the huge mistake that the Costello Howard government made back in 99. Now, he's handed down 5 budgets. When did he actually establish that it was a mistake made? Like, he could have fixed it 5 years ago, but he's waited to a landslide victory to realise.
0: Yeah, you'd have to say he changed his mind somewhere between the last election and now because, you know, he never talked about it prior to any election. Look, the capital gains rule that changed in 99 was quite simple. Capital gains tax was introduced back in 1985. And what you had to do is if you bought an asset, whether it was shares or an investment property or whatever, the government, Paul Keating said, we're not going to tax you on the inflation part of the gain, only on the gain above inflation. So you had to work out the cost adjusted for all the years of inflation until you then sold the asset. That was quite complex for people. So what Peter Costello did was just said, well, look, on average, if you hold something for, say, 10 years and inflation's at 5% a year, that's going to write up the value of the asset by 50%. We'll just tax you on 50%. And that was simple. Now, some people say that put a rocket under the property market. I actually personally disagree. I think it was the bank's attitude towards lending, which put the rocket under the property market, plus Australia's rapidly rising population. But we'll put that to one side. And now what we've got is this weird hybrid where we keep the 50% thing for existing assets up until, like, I think it's the 1st of July this year. And then we go with the inflation thing. So it's actually made it more complicated than ever. What is it? A horse designed by a committee ends up resembling a camel. Okay, I read a story in The Age today, quite a big story, about these events called rideouts. Large numbers, we're talking several hundred young men, will gather on their bikes and their e-bikes and whatever, and they'll ride sort of en masse. Block the traffic, break the traffic rules in some cases. I mean, I'm trying to decide if they're a menace or just young people having fun. Our next guest is the CEO of Victoria Walk, Sarah Pilgrim. Good morning.
18: Good morning, Tom.
0: Have you seen one of these rideouts?
18: No, I haven't. I haven't been in the city when one has happened, but we've certainly heard a lot about them, yeah.
0: Is it just, you know, teenagers and young men enjoying themselves together, or is it something more sinister?
18: I don't know. I mean, I think that we understand why young people enjoy the ride outs. Getting outside, socialising, being active is a positive thing. But we also really need to consider the other people that use the spaces. And from our perspective, particularly the experience of the people who are walking and who share these spaces. So we know that if people don't feel safe, then they will walk less, and that has, you know, really bad consequences. And I think these groups of people riding is not making people walking feel safe.
0: Do the ride-out participants ride on the footpath?
18: No, not particularly, but I think there's behaviour where they are on the footpath and also making areas feel unsafe and making road crossing difficult.
0: Right. Do they break the traffic rules sometimes, like going through red lights and that sort of thing?
18: I don't know. It's not something that I've seen or observed. Certainly if you read the article that you read, there's indication that there's some breaking of rules. I think also the fact that a lot of these people are on heavier bikes and they're not bikes. They're not...
0: They're electric motorbikes without registration, aren't they?
18: Yeah. And but the consequence of them hitting somebody walking is much greater than somebody on a bicycle. They're heavier, they move faster.
0: Yeah, okay. Well, thank you, Sarah. Sarah Pilgrim there. So the idea is that all these bikes en masse stop people from going for a walk. My issue, and we talked about the potential registration for these e-bikes a week or so ago, that these are illegally being ridden on the roads, as in they go much faster than 25 k's an hour. You see, I've seen plenty of young guys on them. I'd say they're teenagers, but they wear all black, including blacked-out helmets, so you can't even see their faces. They pull what we used to call monos, that is the front wheel's up in the air and only the back wheel is on the ground, and that's obviously dangerous. They are capable of doing, in some cases, if they're tricked up, north of 100 k's an hour. And a legal e-bike in this country ridden on the road isn't supposed to do more than 25 kilometres an hour. So those vehicles, I think, are by themselves illegal. 133693, mornings at 3aw.com.au. The Duck Nichols Round, it's to celebrate Indigenous culture, and you know, most of the games on the weekend had some sort of Indigenous performance before the game. I don't really have a problem with that, but I don't understand why some clubs give themselves Indigenous names, perhaps 6 out of the 18, the other 12 do not. Tony Jones is next at 10:45.
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0: It is 11 to 11. Tony Jones joins us in a moment. First, though, weather for Game World. 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It's still 15 degrees. Our forecast top remains 17.
27: On Mornings, Monday Sport with Tony Jones.
0: Okay, so it is the first leg of the Doug Nicholls round on the, was last weekend, and I found it a bit jarring. For example, I watched the Melbourne, or should I say Naam Hawthorne game, and the commentators kept saying, you know, outruns Naam and there's so-and-so playing for Naam. In previous Doug Nicholls rounds, Hawthorne was called Boroondara, which coincidentally is the name of the local council that covers Hawthorne, but this year, no. Carlton's called Carlton, Western Bulldogs, Western Bulldogs, Essendon, Essendon, but the Fremantle Dockers are called Wallop. St Kilda is called the Euro Rock Saints. But Richmond, GWS, keep their old names. Tony Jones, good morning.
1: Good morning. What's your concern, Tom?
0: Well, only it seems odd. If we're going to have an Indigenous round, why some teams change their names but others do not? I think I think six changed their names and 12 didn't.
1: Well, I think my understanding is, I remember an interview with one of the Indigenous players from years gone by. It's quite a difficult process, is my understanding, to actually change your name to an Indigenous name reflecting the land on which they're based and which they play. So there's a lot of cultural hurdles that need to be overcome, and that's why you've only got about six teams that actually do it. So it's not just a matter of saying, okay, we're going to be named that for this weekend and for next. There's a lot to get through in a cultural sense.
0: Well, yeah, but we've had this round for quite a few years now, so they've had plenty of time to do it, if they wanted to do it.
1: Well, just because they don't go by an Indigenous name doesn't mean they don't embrace the Sir Doug Nicholls round. They have the jumpers. They have a lot of media opportunities through the weeks. They have the ball, which is Indigenous. And don't forget, those Indigenous jumpers, more often than not, are designed by players' families. And, you know, many a jumper has been designed by the mother of one of the players. So there's a lot of pride that goes into it, a lot of thought that goes into it. So just because they're not going under an Indigenous name doesn't mean they're ignoring it.
0: Well, what do you see about commentary? I mean, when you hear, you know, and Naam runs out and that sort of thing, does that sound good to you or does it sound a bit strange?
1: Well, I think it's only for 2 weeks, so it doesn't sound strange to me that we're actually embracing our original culture.
0: Why can't North Melbourne just be called North Naam?
1: Well, because Naam, Arden Street probably isn't on the area which is known as Naam, Melbourne's traditional base, and I'm thinking out loud here, but Melbourne's traditional base is on the area of Naam, whereas North Melbourne is something else, obviously. Tom, what is the issue?
0: It's odd.
1: It's part of our culture.
0: Well, yes, but only for six out of the 18 clubs. Anyway,
1: but I've just told you why the other clubs don't do it.
0: But I'm disagreeing with you.
1: But you seem to be anti-Indigenous round.
0: Well, I am, because I don't think we should separate out one. I don't like any of the special rounds, I might add, so, apart from heritage rounds where clubs wear their old jumpers, because I don't believe in separating people by race, as you and the AFL seem to do. I just think it's wrong. Just treat everybody the same, and it shouldn't matter what race they are.
1: So you don't embrace Dreamtime at the G on Friday night?
0: No. Well, you tell me. I mean, where do you think it's a good? Are there any other races we should celebrate specifically? Do you think?
1: Well, okay. Well, if you talk about, let's have a round to celebrate the French. Well, that's not our culture.
0: No,
1: that's not our culture. But Aboriginals make up a big part of our culture. And if the AFL can do something to sort of try and educate and fill the gap that the schools leave by not educating us about our culture, then maybe we might be a bit more tolerant, Tom.
0: Well, maybe. Now, another thing, as Carlton turned the corner, big win against the Bulldogs on Saturday night?
1: Well, it's a step in the right direction, isn't it? It's interesting. We had Harry Dean on the Sunday Footy Show yesterday, and we put to him, you know, what was the difference? And he was quite open when he said that it was a less defensive style of play. Mm. But maybe, and Carlton has been through a lot of coaches over the journey, certainly in recent times. And you often hear about you need a fresh voice. Now, Josh Fraser was obviously a fresh voice. He's allowed a bit more freedom. So in that sense, whether they've turned the corner or not, I'm not entirely sure who you've got this week, Tom, but whether they've turned the corner or not, I don't know. But it's certainly a step in the right direction. The problem for Josh Fraser is that he's already declared he doesn't want the job on a full-time basis. So If they go really well and he wins the bulk of the matches, and suddenly, like yourself and other Carlton supporters are saying, well, hang on, who's our man? He's already declared he doesn't want it.
0: He'll change his mind. We're playing a team called the Yatta Pulti Power this weekend, Tony.
1: Well, that's good, Tom.
0: That's called Port Adelaide in most rounds of the AFL. No, look, I mean, we've seen it before. I remember when David Teague took over from Brendan Bolton, we won a few games, and suddenly David Teague was the coach, and then a year and a half later he wasn't, and even John Barker, who filled in a bit, had a few victories as well. But I agree with you. If he says he doesn't want it, then he doesn't want it. And also, I was surprised with the Bulldogs. Like, to me, the Bulldogs has so much talent. I know they've got injuries and everything, but they just don't seem to be able to put it together at the moment.
1: Oh, they've got. I mean, Richmond is the clubhouse leader when it comes to injuries, but the Bulldogs aren't too far behind. And when you lose, like a ruckman of the caliber of Tim English, and also you've got Liberatore who's sitting it out, I don't think Ed Richards, who was All Australian last year, he's not 100% fit. I mean, he had an injury that looked like it was going to wipe him out for quite a while, and he backed up the following week. So, no, they've got a lot of injuries, and blokes like Bontempelli can't do it entirely on their own. And also, you got a bloke named Darcy who's not playing, who would have made a big difference as well. So, you throw all that into the mix, and I'm not surprised.
0: All right, Tony Jones, good to talk with you. Tony Jones, back same time next week at 5 to 11.
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0: It's almost 11 o'clock. News of the moment with David Armstrong. We just listened back to that slightly testy exchange that I had with Tony Jones a few minutes ago. I think he called me racist or said what I was saying was racist because I don't really support Indigenous Round or Dreamtime Round. And I would argue that I'm the exact opposite of racist in that I don't believe in highlighting anybody's race. All I'm interested in the football is the teams and the players as individuals, not as a member of one particular race. We'll take some calls on this after the news. I mean, do you like the special rounds, the Dreamtime Round, the Indigenous Round, the Gay Pride Round that Sydney now has to play by itself because St Kilda has upset it? Or could we just have no special rounds whatsoever, which is how I would like to do it? 133693, mornings at 3aw.com.au. And oh, if you're young and you need some money, go and work in the mines in WA.
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11: 15 degrees in Melbourne, a shower or two atop today, 17. It's 11 o'clock. Good morning. I'm David Armstrong. Liberal MP Richard Reardon slashed Transport Infrastructure Minister Gabrielle Williams for allowing corruption and criminality on the big bill to flourish under her watch. A police task force has now launched a major investigation after employees of Schindler claimed $6 million for damaged machinery that was never replaced in October 2024. It comes days after revelations a company, which is the leading supplier of female workers on the big build, is owned by a male serial domestic violence abuser.
12: You had no knowledge, no one in your department, no one spoke to you. You know, Mr. Weimar didn't notice, Mr. Elliott didn't notice. No one noticed that these guys are crooks and gangsters and taking advantage of women. I mean, we've got a pattern of behaviour here, Minister, where unless it's on the front page of The Age, your government, you as a minister, and your senior bureaucrats never look into anything. You never look.
11: The 20-bed sobering up centre in Collingwood will close in 2027 after operating for just a few years. The facility was established after Victoria decriminalised public intoxication in 2023. Long-time resident Cherie Harold lives opposite, says people will now be taken to local health and community services instead, as they always should have been.
13: We tried to meet with the Labor government or the decision makers. They wouldn't speak to us. No one would consult with us about why they were putting it there, what the risks were for our community, what the intent of it was, how it was going to operate. There was scant information and it was just landed in our lap.
11: Kate Sayers has arrived at the Supreme Court as she sues her husband Luke, the ex-Carlton boss, over a lewd photo scandal. He's being sued for defamation after claiming it was his estranged wife who posted a selfie of his genitals on his ex account last year. Ms. Sayers was accompanied by one of Australia's best defamation barristers, Sue Chrysanthou SC. Today's hearing to determine whether the case is heard by a jury or a judge alone. Well, police have begun cracking down on rogue e-cyclists and their organised rideouts. The mass events are organised online, attracting scores of riders with allegations they terrorise other road users and pedestrians. Sarah Pilgrim at Victoria Walk says it's encouraging to see young people out exercising, but the rideouts are too much.
14: We understand why young people enjoy the rideouts. Getting outside, socialising, being active is a positive thing. But we also really need to consider the other people that use the spaces and from our perspective, particularly the experience of the people who are walking.
11: In finance, the All Ordinary is down 92, our dollar 71.45 US.
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11: St Kilda boss has given Corey Enright a glowing endorsement to pursue the vacant Carlton coaching gig. Chief Executive Carl DeLina telling 3AW Football it wouldn't see the club looking at ways to keep Enright in a coaching handover from Ross Lyon.
15: Don't think so. I think that I think, yeah, if you look back in the history, succession plans haven't necessarily worked that well.
16: And Ross would be happy with that too, already.
15: Yeah, so when Ross is ready, you know, that'll happen. I think it's too, I don't think we want to overcomplicate things. Mm.
11: Collingwood champion Scott Pendlebury's open to playing on next season. The 38-year-old plays his 433rd match on Saturday, breaking Brent Harvey's games record. Aaron Rye has become England's first PGA Championship winner in more than 100 games. And that's the latest news and sport.
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19: It's Brad from Transport Victoria. No problems now. The city and the Westgate Freeway past the Balti after an earlier collision. They had the left lane closed for a short time. All lanes are open and traffic running well towards the Burnley Tunnel and around those city exits. Works continue in Berwick on Clyde Road. The Princes Freeway set to close in both directions under Clyde Road tonight from 8 o'clock for bridge works. Citybound traffic will have to exit early at O'Shea Road, then return to the freeway via Clyde Road. And outbound traffic will need to exit early at the Princes Highway, detouring through Berwick.
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11: A cloudy day with showers and a top of 17 degrees. A shower or two tomorrow, 17. Wednesday, showers, 17. Thursday, a cloudy day, 16. By Friday, partly cloudy, 16. And Saturday, the chance of a shower, 18 degrees. On the bays, southerlies to 10 knots, waves below half a metre. At Tullamarine, 14. Aspendale, 16. The city, it is 15 degrees. David Armstrong, Melbourne's own 3AW.
17: Now, across Victoria, mornings with Tom Elliott.
0: 7 past 11, I just want to go back 2 hours in the program. We spoke to Doug Baird, the father of late recipient of the Victoria Cross, Cameron Baird. Cameron Baird was on his fourth tour of Afghanistan when he died in battle. And for the last decade, Doug Baird has had a small amount of money paid to him each year by the federal government to allow him to travel around and talk about what happened to his son, what it means, that sort of thing. So Doug Baird was getting $2,848 a year from the federal government. And for reasons that defy imagination, in August last year, the Veterans Affairs Minister, Matt Keogh, wrote him a letter to say, we're cutting off this funding for your travel. It's extraordinarily mean. And we've put in several calls to Matt Keogh's office to try and get an answer. Anyway, I want to congratulate, well, many of you. We've had the most extraordinary reaction to this. Now, I'll read out the individuals later on. We're going to speak to Doug Baird again to tell him about it. But apropos of that interview with Doug, we've raised now $14,500. $14,500. That is about 5 years of travel expense for him. 5 years that the federal government will not fund, but many people's personal generosity means that he can still travel around, not have to spend too much of his own money. Anyway, we're going to get Doug Baird back on the program in about 25 minutes' time. But look, thank you. I'll read out all the people later on who have generously donated money. And we're talking substantial sums of money. And this is going to mean that Doug Baird and his wife can continue their work, you know, in keeping alive the legacy of their son, Cameron Baird, who was awarded the VC or was awarded the VC posthumously after fighting in Afghanistan. He was on his fourth tour. He was a commando. David, good morning.
1: Good morning, Tom.
0: Yes, David.
1: Look, Tom, I'd just like to give my support to my friend Doug Baird in what he's trying to achieve. I've had the privilege of laying a wreath for Doug at Elephant Rock at Currumbin, Anzac Day 2025.
0: Mm.
1: And it was really great. He is a great man. He's getting older. His wife is getting older. But the emotion that he brings to getting the message across to young Australians, I've been privileged to be at a Army dinner where young Australian soldiers, 150 of them, were in attendance. The message he gives is a great message. It's not about bravery. It's not about how he feels. It's what it means to be the father of someone who's made a sacrifice for his country.
0: Made the ultimate sacrifice. You know, David, and it just puts into perspective this penny-pinching move by the Veterans Affairs Minister. Like, I've got to say, I don't understand it. I really don't.
1: Tom, and I would urge all Australians to get in contact with your local member and say, what the bloody hell's going on with this? It's, you know, it's ridiculous. And that people already are donating 14,000. Last Tuesday, Tom, I happened to be at Yungaburra in North Queensland at the Afghanistan Memorial on beautiful Lake Tinaroo. And on the 22nd of June 2013, when that was officially opened, Ben Robert Smith was in attendance, I say. Cameron Baird was killed in Afghanistan on that date, the 22nd of June 2013, you know, 13 years ago.
0: Mm.
1: And I was up there on Tuesday last week, and to be able to, every time I go to Cairns, I always go up there and pay my respects. It's important that Australians, God, you know, in the period that we're in now, what's happening now in the world and in Australia, we need to have some sort of people to look up to.
0: No, we do, David. And the good news is not no thanks to the government, but thanks to the generosity of so many people listening. And again, I'll read out these people later on this hour. It looks like we've raised 5 years' worth of travel expenses for Doug Baird to keep doing his work. Look, thank you, David. And as I said, I didn't realise he played at the Carlton Football Club for 2 years back in 69-70, but he struggled to get in the team because it was such a star-studded lineup back then, which it was. He mentioned Alex Jesolinko was standing in his way of being full forward. Ian, good morning.
2: Oh, yeah, there you are.
0: Yeah, go ahead.
2: Yeah, okay. This one, you're talking about different rounds throughout the year. I was at my granddaughter's junior football match yesterday morning, and lo and behold, Durban Council at it again. They actually had the 50-metre arc in, what do you call them, LGB or whatever their colours.
0: Probably rainbow colours, yeah.
2: Exactly, you know what? And then I've looked on the AFL site and they are not allowed to have those colours on there.
0: Okay. Well, look, Ian, this is the thing. I'm not a fan of special rounds. Look, there are some which I could tolerate better than others, like, you know, the big freeze, the fight against motor neuron disease and so forth. But I've never been a fan of any form of racial segregation. And that, as a result, I'm not a huge fan of the Doug Nicholls round, I'll be honest, or the Dreamtime game. Obviously, it's up to the Richmond and Essendon Football Club if they want to have it. Clearly, I don't mind the Anzac Day round. But yeah, see, the problem I have with the AFL is when you start picking special issues, well, then how do you decide what is the special issue and what is not? Even when it comes to the MND round, I mean, there's so many other diseases and medical issues that require funding. I mean, do we rank them? Do we give out money based on, you know, their importance or their severity? I suppose with the AFL, what I'd say is maybe designate so there's going to be no more than four or five special rounds in a year, and then put a big list of issues in front of fans and do a poll. Which of the rounds make the most sense to you? It's not racist, by the way, to say that I'm not a believer in Indigenous round. I just think Indigenous players should be treated the same as everybody else. And one of the issues we've got is at the moment we're not recruiting as many Indigenous players because there's this feeling that they're different and they're difficult and so forth. And again, that is a form of racism to say, oh, you know, there's something different about them. Well, there isn't. They're just people like anybody else. And there you go. Well, thank you. So we've got Rainbow 50 metre, probably 40 metre lines in junior football. They usually do 40, not 50. We'll see if that's allowed or not allowed. And you can find yourself in the draw for the yearly Word on the Street prize, 60 grand towards a Mercedes of your choice. Thanks to Mercedes-Benz Brighton. Experience a higher standard of luxury at Mercedes-Benz Brighton. Now, look, one of the things about the housing crisis, which sort of dominated the budget this time last week, was the idea that young people just can't get ahead. They face competition from investors when they're trying to buy a house and houses are so expensive and what can they do? Well, it turns out that you can, if you're prepared as an unskilled labourer, a young person, if you're prepared to go out and do certain jobs in the mines in Western Australia and possibly up in Queensland, you can in fact make a lot of money. Our next guest is a mining recruitment expert. She is the Managing Director of Itch Recruitment, Jodie Perham. Good morning.
3: Good morning. How are you?
0: Well, I'm good, thank you. So I read today that an unskilled person can work on the mines and earn over $100,000 per annum. Is that correct?
3: They can. More accurately, it's between around 110 to 120 first year with no experience. There are five fairly important key criteria. But, yeah, it's that easy.
0: Right. And what sort of jobs would they have to do to earn between $110,000 and $120,000 per annum?
3: Look, I'd focus this chat on predominantly drilling. And the reason why it's a high wage is because it's hard and it's hot and it's dusty and muddy. But for people who love being outdoors and are mentally and physically fit, it can be a fantastic career.
0: So is drilling considered an unskilled occupation?
3: It is in the beginning. So a driller's offsider is someone who just is there side chair to a driller. There are a number of them on each rig. They run bags, collect core samples. It's physically intense. But other than that, a good attitude, a manual driver's license, clean MPC, and a few other things, you can get on straight away.
0: Well, there's one of the problems you've got, though. Like, I drive a manual car, but I can tell you young people look at it and say, what's that? And why are there three pedals? And why are you constantly changing gears yourself? They don't really understand it, a lot of them.
3: You are absolutely right, and I should correct myself. We have started to ask if they can drive a manual because some can. Like, people from a farm might not have a manual license but can drive a manual. I had a mate who's been on a farm. Mm. So, look, the only reason why is because often drill rigs are mounted on a heavy rigid vehicle, and from a safety perspective, if something happens on site, everyone needs to be able to get in the rig and drive if they need to.
0: So 3 years ago I attended a football game and I met a father-son duo who both worked in the mines. I think one worked for Rio and one worked for BHP, so they were in the iron ore side of things. Mm-hmm. And they said, look, it's tough work. We work long hours. We work 7 days a week for like 2 weeks. But they said, you know, good meals, a couple of cans of beer each day, lots of entertainment and so forth. What is the downside, though? I mean, obviously there's the isolation and so forth. But, how many days or weeks do you work on and how much holiday do you then get?
3: Yeah. See, I hear what you're saying. So the often two-in-one is really the most acceptable or the most desired and most common swing at the minute. There used to be, back in the day, you hear old people sort of speaking about mining and saying, oh, we never knew when we were coming back off site. The downside is that you work 12 hours a day for 14 days and you come home, and more often than not, your family has, also been putting in the hard yards and carrying the load of home, and often will expect the person just to jump back in and sort of say, well, you've been away for 2 weeks. Well, they haven't been away for 2 weeks. They've been working their guts out.
0: So in order to earn $110,000 or $120,000 a year as a driller's assistant, you're going to be working 14 days in a row, 12 hours a day, and then you get a week off.
3: Correct.
0: Well, and the other thing is you'd save a bit of money, wouldn't you? Because there wouldn't be heaps to spend the money out on the mine site.
3: Well, no, exactly. However, we do see a lot of young people get quite excited.

0: young footballers in the AFL. They suddenly find themselves earning more money than they ever would have seen before in their lives and has a habit of slipping through their fingers. Look, thank you for that. Jodie Perrin there, mining recruitment expert at Itch Recruitment. So there you go. You could be unskilled, but, you know, you will work in some pretty remote areas. It'll be hot, dusty, hard work, 12 hours a day, 14 days in a row. Just get your meals provided, your accommodation, entertainment such as there is in the evening, like we're talking Foxtel and that sort of thing. And then you get a week off and you earn $110,000 to $120,000 per annum. Now, you can save a lot of money doing that and get yourself back in Melbourne or wherever on the housing ladder pretty quickly. 1-3-6-9-3 at 20 past 11.
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2: It's Brad Arnold from Transport Victoria. Fairly clear run for the major arterials at the moment. No troubles on the M80 Ring Road. Green's about exiting onto Pascoval Road after some earlier works. We've got plenty of works happening northbound on Peninsula Link with those city-bound lanes closed between the Muradak Highway and Bungar Road until early June. Major roadworks continue there. You can detour through Muradak using the Muradak Highway and back towards the freeway via Bungar Road. Give yourself an extra 5 or so minutes at this stage of the day. If you're getting onto public transport, work's still affecting the Frankston and Stony Point lines.
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0: 23 past 11, emails, mornings at 3aw.com.au. We mentioned last hour this phenomenon of rideouts, mainly young men on a mixture of bikes and e-scooters, gathering sometimes in their hundreds and riding sort of en masse through certain areas. Mark says there was a ride out along the Esplanade in St Kilda last night. Mark says the participants are a menace. They dug up the grass, they break the rules and they cause chaos. Yeah, I haven't seen one yet, but I was alerted to it, this article in The Age about it today. Darren says, although I do not agree with men, biological men, entering female-only spaces, I would suggest that if a poll had been conducted on this 10 years ago, a majority of women may have supported the transition of men to women. He says now this has become more widely accepted and implemented. People are simply seeing the outcome of what they previously supported. Well, maybe, Darren, and my guess is that when Julia Gillard's government back in 2013,

0: had amended the Sex Discrimination Act to include declared gender, they probably didn't sort of see that we'd end up with men sticking up their hands saying, I'm a woman, I demand to go into the girls' changing room. That is what is now happening. 133693, just a reminder, escape your pricey telco. 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Nicole, good morning.
1: Good morning, Tom. Lovely to speak to you and thank you for taking my call.
0: Pleasure.
1: I had this idea last night after being blown away by Delta Goodrum's performance. Wouldn't it be great to see her headlining this year's AFL Grand Final?
0: Yeah, well, look, I'm not a fan of the Eurovision Song Contest in general. Very little of the music, in my view, is that good. But, yeah, she did a good job. Of course, Delta Goodrum did do a duet with Robbie Williams back in 2022, but you'd like to see her just do it all by herself?
1: Robbie, no. I'm a rock chick myself.
0: Right.
1: And she blew me away. That girl can own a crowd.
0: Right. Okay. Well, they might. I mean, it's going to be Kylie this year. But what about Delta next year?
1: Yeah, we could get Kylie and Delta, but Delta will own Kylie. Basically, she will outshine her.
0: You describe yourself as a rock chick. Who's your favourite rock band?
1: Right now, the Mars Volta, and of course, Midnight Oil.
0: Yeah. Okay. Good on you, Nicole. Well, I mean, Kylie is a bigger international act than Delta Goodrum because Delta's career has largely been confined to Australia. It's not a criticism, it's just a statement of fact. Whereas Kylie, you know, is amazing given her humble suburban roots. She grew up in, was it Monmouth Avenue, Canterbury, I think? Anyway, and, you know, acted on Neighbours as Charlene. But, Kylie has become a global superstar. She based herself in London back in the early 90s and, you know, it's just gone from strength to strength since then. So if the AFL wants an artist, you know, before the game who overseas viewers will know, Kylie fits that bill. Whereas Delta, well, maybe, maybe not. I guess having performed and got fourth place in the Eurovision Song Contest, maybe she could do it next year. Peter, good morning.
2: Program. On behalf of our family, we'd like to make a donation to the Doug Bird situation. Our son won the Camera Bird Award for Most Outstanding Soldier when he joined the Army some time back.
0: All right.
2: So we'd like to sort of contribute something, Tom. So
0: okay, we'll look.
2: To do that.
0: What we're going to do, Peter, is put you and some other people who have been extraordinarily generous in touch with Doug because it's really up to him whether he wants to accept this money. I mean, after all, it's to fund his travel around the place. And he may or may not feel comfortable. But, Peter, so it's extraordinarily generous of you. So the award your son won, that was named after Doug's late son, Cameron, correct?
2: Most outstanding soldier for his intake at his basic training up at Kapooka.
0: Righto. And is your son still in the ADF now, in the Army?
2: No, he left just under 12 months ago. They relocated his battalion north and it was better with his partner for him to stay in the state he's in. Hmm. He's since joined the police force in that state. So
0: okay. Well, that's good.
2: Still serving, yeah.
0: All right, well, good on you, Peter. We'll stay on the line. We'll get your details and we'll put you in touch with Doug Bear. But whatever it is that you're prepared to contribute, if indeed Doug wants to accept it, that is extraordinarily generous. And Doug Bear's going to come back on with us in about 5 or so minutes. Peter, hello. Another Peter.
3: Hi, Tom.
0: Yeah, go ahead.
3: Hi, Tom. Just ringing about these ride-outs. They've been taking place in Gippsland. It's a bit of a sort of social media posting excitement thing. So they've happened in Traralgon and in Sale. And my partner and I, we saw one recently and I engaged them about their behaviour and they intimidated us and threatened us.
0: So what do they do? What was the bad behaviour?
3: They're on those heavier electric bikes. So they're riding all over both lanes, disregard for traffic, for the local laws. And then when I engaged them at the roundabout, they threatened me and wanted to break the windows in my vehicle.
0: Oh. And whereabouts was this again?
3: This was in Foster Street, Sale.
0: On Sale? Oh, God, okay. Yeah. How many were in the group, do you think?
3: Oh, I'd say probably 15, 16 kids, probably, you know, 15 years
0: of age. And they ride those electric bikes that sort of look like dirt bikes, don't they? And they're very fast, but they're electric rather than petrol.
3: Very fast, very quiet. They're all dressed in black. They're masked. I've spoken to some police about it, but they say that they're too quick to catch and there's too much paperwork.
0: Well, that's the problem. As I said, I saw a kid on one of those bikes at a busy intersection in Melbourne just a week ago, and he just rode through the red light, almost got skittled by a car, and I think if that's his habit, he soon will be. But the point is, because there's no registration, the red light camera won't catch them. You'd have to have a police officer right there, either in a car or on a motorbike, who could then go after them. Two bottles of Deportedly Handcrafted Heathcote Shiraz coming your way. Another Pete joins us here at the Festival of Peters. Good morning. Hello, Pete.
4: Yeah, you there?
0: Yep, go ahead.
4: Going about this mining thing, it's not good money. If you worked it out of doing 14 days straight, 12-hour shifts, you're doing 168 hours. Divide that by two in four and two in 1 week, that'll be 84 hours. So that's like working two jobs. So you're only getting 110,000, so that's not real good money.
0: Well, yeah, but I need to see the numbers, but you're only working two-thirds of the year. So your holidays, I mean, a normal job, you only get 4 weeks holiday, and this job you're getting, it's about 17 weeks holiday. So, Pete, I'll do the numbers and get back to you. News headlines now with David Armstrong. David, good morning.
5: Good morning. The news at midday. We're doing rideouts at midday. Thank you for that interview. I've seen one of those. They're scary.
0: Have you?
5: Yeah, I haven't seen
0: one. I've seen these teenagers on these. Oh, I don't know. They're like, they resemble a dirt bike, but they're electric, and they pull monos.
5: Yep.
0: And as I said, I saw one go through a busy intersection through the red light, and I thought, how would you catch them?
5: Yep.
0: Even if you're a police officer on a motorbike who's right there, they'll go through the park and race away, and it'd be really difficult to do.
5: More than 100 of them are Clarendon Street nearly every Saturday morning, and they head towards Albert Park Lake and both sides of the road. Wheelies, yeah, trouble. And news at midday. Daniel Duggan is an Australian citizen. He is a former US Marine pilot. Was one of these people who was caught up. Remember these pilots allegedly
0: with China, teaching the Chinese how to fly fighter planes.
5: Exactly. All right, they got hold of him, okay. The federal court, America wants us to extradite him to the US for him to stand trial there.
0: Mm.
5: He denies his accusations. The federal court has dismissed a legal bid to stop him being extradited. Do you know how long he has been in prison without a formal Australian charge against his name?
0: How long?
5: 1,300 days.
0: So what's that? That's almost 4 years.
5: Well, almost 4 years.
0: Isn't there a thing where, I mean, if he's charged with treason in America, he could get the death penalty?
5: Yes,
0: don't we have a rule where we don't extradite anybody to a country that might issue the death penalty?
5: Right. But I want to know how you can not be charged, not face a single charge
0: for
5: in
0: 4 years,
5: yet be held in prison for 30, and it's a maximum security prison. His wife has spoken out this morning. What else have we got? The Ambulance Union wants an overhaul of coordination between emergency services because it's been revealed public hospitals have a list. That is a list of dangerous patients that will not be admitted. So the poor old ambos turn up with one of these people in the back of their van, and the hospital says no.
0: Well, I mean, you know, if these are people who have attacked emergency services workers, as it is, the Ambulance Union is telling its members to cease treatment straight away if you feel threatened, and I think, you know.
5: Exactly. And in sports, St Kilda's chief executive says there is a degree of nervousness among the clubs ahead of Tasmania entering the competition in 2028. It all is to do with the construction costs of their stadium. Who is going to pay, and will it impact the AFL in any way down the track? He's very concerned. All of that at midday.
0: I think most clubs would be far more concerned about several compromised drafts than they would who's actually paying for this new Battery Point Stadium down in Hobart. All right, 133693, mornings at 3aw.com.au. Doug Beard, for the second time today, father of Cameron Beard, the posthumously awarded the VC back in 2013. Doug Beard is going to join us again. We've been overwhelmed by generosity from people. We're not conducting a fundraiser. This is just spontaneously people want to help with Doug's travel costs so he can continue his good work. And I might add travel costs that the federal government doesn't want to take part in. Look, we have a statement here from the Minister for Veterans Affairs, Matt Keogh. He says just quickly, the government acknowledges the conspicuous valour and exceptional sacrifice of Corporal Cameron Beard, VC, killed in action in Afghanistan in June 2013. We commend the dedicated work of Doug and Kay Baird, Cameron's parents, in commemoration of their son's service and sacrifice, as well as their work for the broader veteran community. It's quite a long statement, but it then says, the Victoria Cross Allowance is paid as an annual tax-free lump sum in September each year. It is currently $5,696. Doug Baird and his wife were getting half that amount each year, so $2,848. And then Matt Keogh says, the VC allowance does not transfer to a deceased veteran's dependents or family members upon their death. Well, maybe, but what happened here was, post his death, Cameron Baird's death, the then government of Tony Abbott did give Douglas Baird the half the allowance. So an exception was made. And only in August last year was that amount withdrawn. Anyway, Doug Baird will join us again in a moment. 133693, anything you would like to discuss at 25 to midday.
6: Dominic Alifaci from Collins House has been helping 3AW listeners for more than 25 years. 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
0: We have a correction to issue. We were listening back to Tony Jones and our dispute about whether Indigenous RAM was a good thing. He didn't say I was racist. He said, and again, I didn't hear this. My producer said they thought he heard it, but we think he said embrace it. Embrace it. So, Tony, sorry about that. Look, I'm not a fan of all the special rounds. I mean, some I think are better than others. Like, obviously, I don't mind the Anzac Day one because I think it brings people together, and I don't mind the MND one, although I do think there's other diseases like MS which are equally deserving of funding. But some of the others, I just think the AFL needs to stick to footy. And if we have too many special rounds, well, then they sort of stop being special. 133693, we've been contacted out of the blue by former Senator Michael Ronaldson. He was the Minister for Veterans Affairs back, I think, in 2014 when the Baird family was offered and received 50% of the VC, the people who awarded the VC this travel allowance. He joins us now. Mr. Ronaldson, good morning.
15: Morning, Tom.
0: So have we got this right? I mean, you or Tony Abbott, the Prime Minister, perhaps together, you decided to give Doug Baird half the allowance because he wanted to go and talk about his son's service and what that meant?
15: Yeah, look, Tom, when you said the call's out of the blue, it is out of the blue because I haven't commented publicly on anything politically for over 10 years since I retired. But when I was contacted by Justin Smith, this just seemed to me to be an appalling, mean-spirited decision. So I made the decision to give you a call just to feed him in a bit. Yes, I discussed this with Tony. We thought it was the right thing to do. Doug didn't have any, Cameron didn't have any family apart from Doug and Kay. And can I tell you, you'll not find a more decent couple than these two. And what they've been talking about is not just about Cameron's service, but speaking to children all over Australia, particularly in Queensland, about service and sacrifice and giving rather than taking. So they're a pretty special couple, these two, and this is just such a mean spirit.
0: Well, I know, because, I mean, look, I've been sent a statement by the current Minister for Veterans Affairs, Matt Keogh, and it's quite long, goes for a whole page, but the key sentence is they acknowledge Cameron's sacrifice, the work of his parents, Doug and Kay Baird, but then they say the VC allowance does not transfer to a deceased veteran's dependents or family members upon their death, and they're relying upon that to cancel the travel allowance.
15: Well, Tom, that is just appalling. The Bairds have been having this for some time now, quite rightly so. Tony and I decided it was the right thing to do, and the right thing to do for the minister is to actually reinstate it.
0: Yeah.
15: I mean, I've been listening to your listeners this morning, and they, I think, are very angry about this, and I've got to say, so am I.
0: Well, thank you for calling in. Former Senator Michael Ronaldson, who was the Minister for Veterans Affairs when the decision was made to give the family, the Baird family, half the allowance. Again, we're talking about an amount of $2,848 per annum at the moment. It is not much. Now, look, we've been overwhelmed with this. We didn't ask for this, but so many people have rung in offering money. The offers now total $15,500. June Murray, who is 88, $3,000. Tom Brady, who's a truck driver, $3,000. Brad Tregear from the Strathmore Footy Club, where Cam Baird played, $500. Lindsay Smith, $3,000. Matt Duffy, $2,000. Stephen Jones, Vietnam veteran, $3,000. John Delahunty, $1,000. I mean, on and on it goes. Doug Baird is back with us. Doug, you must be overwhelmed at these very generous offers of support.
16: Yes, Tom. Look, it's taken us back a fraction, but it wasn't what we were expecting, what we were sort of like looking for, but it's very, very grateful for it. But I think Senator Ronaldson's, I think he answers all the questions. You know, this thing's been now running for what we've been doing is probably 7 or 8 years or more, and all of a sudden, for whatever reason, the minister and the secretary of DBA, Alison Frame, had decided to pull this one out and shut it down.
0: Well, look, we're going to put you in touch directly with all those people who have very generously offered money and, in some cases, support. I think there was a man called Peter who said that they could help you with transport and that sort of thing. Look, it'll be up to you whether or not you feel comfortable accepting these financial offers of support or not. But It is wonderful that so many people are so generously spirited, isn't it?
16: Oh, look, we totally agree with that one sort of thing. It's we're more than happy. And look, if I could be forward there, can I just sort of like mention the foundation, if people do want to make a donation, and how they can actually donate it?
0: Sure.
16: Okay, it's under Cameron Baird VC MG Foundation.
0: So Cameron Baird VC MG Foundation. What does MG stand for?
17: Medal for Gallantry.
0: Right, okay. That was his other decoration.
17: Yeah, yeah, okay. Yeah, then Bendigo Bank, Bacchus Marsh, Victoria.
0: Okay.
17: And the BSB number is 633-000, and the account number is 240-114-702.
0: All right, Doug, what we might do there is we might put all those details on our website. So if people want to donate, and maybe what you could do is talk to some of these people who have generously offered money and they might decide to do it as a donation into the foundation. And you could then use that money to fund your travel for the speaking tours that you do.
17: Yeah, that would certainly help, sort of thing. That list you mentioned, I've actually spoken to June Murray already, Tom Brady, Brad Tagar, Lindsay Smith, Matt Duffy, Stephen Jones, and, of course, there's a gentleman by the name of David Baird who's offered transport while in Melbourne. They're the ones that we sort of like know of. So, yeah, we've acknowledged that and we're grateful to be able to accept that.
0: Yeah. Well, look, normally I'm a stickler for the rules, but I think if there's ever a case for the government to make an exception here, and an exception which has been in place for the best part of a decade now, is it. Look, Doug, good luck with it. I'm glad we've been of some help. We hope to shine a light on this. My initial hope was to get the minister to change his mind, but people have stepped in where the politicians fear to tread. Doug Baird there, father of Cameron Baird VC. And we'll put the details of the foundation on our website. If you choose to donate, that would be great, but it's up to you. Obviously, I'm not telling you what to do. And we've had so many people generously offer, substantial sums of money here. It adds up, just the cash alone, to $15,500. That is 5.5 years of the government's now defeated or now ended travel allowance. So that's really good work. 133693, mornings@3aw.com.au. Anything you would like to discuss at 14 to 12.
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19: It's Brad from Transport Victoria. Fairly clear run for the freeways at the moment. It's a little slow through the Bundawan Tunnel, inbound Westgate Tunnel with some ongoing works. Been late restrictions in place. A clear run after that. No troubles for the Westgate Bridge in both directions. Still got lanes closed northbound on Peninsula Link with ongoing works. That's between the Muriduck Highway and Bungar Road to allow some extra minutes taking that detour using the Muriduck Highway. And tonight there'll be a city-bound closure of the Eastern Freeway between Middleborough and Elgar Roads for plant works. You'll need to use Doncaster Road or Whitehorse Road instead.
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0: It's 11 to 12. Tony Moclair will explain what is happening with the afternoon's program in a moment. First, though, an email from Peter who says, can't you earn north of $100,000 a year being a stop, slow sign flipper? That's a lot easier than working in the mines. I've actually worked out with the mines job, yes, you work 12 hours a day, 7 days a week, but you only work 2 weeks out of three. So the per hour payment I've worked out as being $82 per hour. John, good morning.
3: Good morning, Tom. How are you going?
0: Good, John.
3: Love your show, and I used to love you on the afternoons, but I just wanted to quickly say, just break up the morbid show a bit because of the things that are going on with the veterans. I used to love when your dad came on, because he called a spade, and that's sadly missing these days. And I used to love it when you said, and what do you think of this, Dad? And he'd come back with his rough voice, rubbish. And it was fantastic.
0: Well, your dad had said a lot of very interesting things on that segment. It used to be Friday evening, 5:30 to 6. Probably the most famous one was this.
4: Where's Juan Turner?
0: One bloke rang up and said he was from Juan Turner, and Dad just said, well, where's that? He's never heard of it before. Oh, look, he said, oh, look, John, it might surprise you to learn it was a complete accident that segment ever developed. What happened was years ago when I was doing, it was probably close to 20 years ago, I was doing the Weekend Break show, which is now far more ably hosted by Peter Grubby Stubbs. And, you know, because we were on air for 6 hours and I was the only host, I had to have guests. Well, I didn't have to, but I wanted to have guests on every hour. And someone texted me during the show and said, oh, I can't come in today. And I can't even remember who it was. And I knew that Dad wasn't far away. He was having lunch in South Melbourne, and our old studios were in South Melbourne. So I rang Dad during the news and said, look, can you come in at 3 o'clock? I know you're having lunch. Come in and just talk to me for an hour. Anyway, people loved it. It was funny, and Dad enjoyed it. And lots of people like you rang up and wanted to talk to him. And from that point on, we decided we'd make it a segment. It went from the Weekend Break to Drive ultimately, and then sadly Dad's health declined during the pandemic and he died in late 2021. 133693, the award-winning afternoons program will take place straight after the midday news. Tony Moclair, good morning.
5: Your old man was very unimpressed by John Araglasso and I, who were doing segment on weekends with you, Tom, that we didn't wear suits.
0: That's right.
5: He couldn't understand that.
0: Well, he was also unimpressed by me. He once said in an interview that I dressed like a hobo. And Dad was always wore, you know, pants, a shirt, a tie, a jacket. And, you know, he didn't like people who walked around and ate. Like, he saw me eating an apple. And he said, you should sit down, you should cut it up on a plate and eat it like that.
5: Well, he started the trend of eating a chocolate bar with a knife and fork.
0: That's
5: not
0: right.
5: Seinfeld, so thank you very much. What have you queued for? When have you believed the hype? Swatch of a new watch out and people are spending all night queuing for it.
0: Yeah, that's right. It's a fob watch. It's a copy of a much more expensive watch. It's only made out of plastic instead of metal. But people are queuing up. That it costs like $600, which is not cheap, but yeah.
5: Well, that's what I want to know off the top of the show. Marco with sport, there's lots to talk about. I'm asking the question today. Controversial, what is Melbourne's best body of water? And there'll be entertainment with Fiona Byrne and more, including Glenn Manton.
0: All right, fantastic. Good on you, Tony. Ray, good morning.
24: Good morning, Tom. Tom, I just wanted to give you a quick example of what police used to do with motorbikes. My son and his mate rode his mate's two dirt bikes from an area in Point Cook, you know, through the back streets, along some back tracks, into an area in back of Altona where they would ride. Anyway, the police observed them, sent a motorbike cop there who was actually a dirt bike guy. He stopped them. They just stopped. My son got fined $1,200. Allegedly for evading police, even though he didn't even know the police had seen them. And I've just followed a kid for the last 10 minutes on his electric bike, doing monos, riding through red lights, doing what he likes on the road.
0: No, Ray, I saw the same thing. And the problem is that those bikes, if we're talking about the same thing, are actually pretty fast. And the kid I saw was quite happy to go through a red light. Even if a police officer did go after him, I mean, the kid would probably ride through a park or something. You know, it'd be very difficult for a police officer obeying the law to catch him, don't you reckon?
24: I do, but they're not even chasing. They're not even going for them.
0: Yeah,
24: there's literally hundreds of them.
0: I know, but Ray, this is the society in which we live. I mean, kids don't fear the law. Kids are apparently being contracted, paid by criminal gangs to do these firebombings because our court system just lets them out. And tragically, there was a kid up near Mildura who died in a car accident on the weekend. It looks like, allegedly, it was a stolen car and they were filmed doing things that you shouldn't do in a car. Now, that kid apparently, allegedly, was out on bail. But what if instead of being out on bail, he was in remand? He might still be alive. I mean, I don't know. Look, Ray, thank you at 5 to 12.
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6: 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This Thursday to Saturday only, 79 Rushdale Street, Knoxfield.
0: It is almost midday. That means news is next with Jordan Tunbridge. Following that, of course, afternoon starring Tony Moclair. In the running for the weekly Word on the Street prize is Marie, who pointed out that a couple were pulled out of a car and handcuffed by police outside a chemist warehouse. That was on Miliara Road in Keilor East. And police have told us off air that they arrested a man and a woman after a police vehicle was rammed. And then they found two people asleep in a blue Holden station wagon in Miliara Road at around about 8:45 this morning. Greeny Marie, you are on the running for the weekly Word on the Street prize. It is, of course, a $1,000 voucher to spend at Imp Jewellery. They're the handmade and remodelling specialists, impjewellery.com.au. And if you win that, automatically you'll be in the running for this. 60 grand towards a Mercedes of your choice, thanks to Mercedes-Benz Brighton. Have a great afternoon. Talk to you again tomorrow morning at 8:30. Bye for now.
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10: 16 degrees in Melbourne, a shower or two tomorrow, top of 17. It's 12 midday. Good afternoon, I'm Jordan Tunbridge. Nationals MP Jade Benham says someone is clearly lying over fraud allegations linked to the Metro Tunnel project. A major police investigation is now underway after workers at Schindler allegedly submitted claims for damaged machinery that was never replaced in October 2024. Transport Infrastructure Minister Gabriel Williams told a parliamentary hearing the allegations were referred to Victoria Police by the Victorian Infrastructure Delivery Authority last October. But Victoria Police says it never received a formal report.
13: So does the Minister concede that there has been a failure to formally report this criminality to Victoria Police?
14: Again, Ms.
13: Or is Victoria Police lying?
14: But he made it clear in that the information about the incident was provided to Victoria Police clearly because there were concerns about what it represented in terms of criminal conduct.
10: The Allan Government's Sobering Up Centre in Collingwood will close next year. It was established less than 4 years ago after public drunkenness was decriminalised. Long-term resident Cherie Harold says it should never have been established there in the first place.
15: Someone walked into my bedroom that was drunk from across the street. We've had one of our neighbours assaulted. This is predominantly a residential area. It doesn't belong here. They put it right next to a school, a bit like the needle injecting room. You just got to wonder how this government really thinks when it's making decisions.
10: Intoxicated people will now be taken to local health and community services instead. Women now have access to the green whistle for pain relief when inserting and removing intrauterine devices. The inhaler has been rolled out to all 20 of Victoria's women's sexual and reproductive health hubs. Premier Jacinda Allen says it will be free.
16: And the green whistle comes with a very simple, practical set of thinking behind it. It's about helping women to self-administer their pain relief while they're having an IUD inserted.
10: A crime scene remains in place following a fatal house fire this morning at Windery on the outskirts of Ballarat. Emergency services were called to a block of units on Marigold Street after reports of a fire around 6:30 a.m. A man was found unresponsive and despite the best efforts of crews was unable to be saved. The cause of the blaze remains unknown. A new study has found remote court hearings could compromise fairness for defendants with mental distress and limited legal knowledge. The research shows video technology in the judicial system is benefiting witnesses and victim survivors who might struggle to provide evidence. Well, 3AW listeners have raised more than $6,000 for an Australian family to continue sharing their son's legacy after he was killed while fighting in Afghanistan. Corporal Cameron Baird, VC, was Australia's 100th Victoria Cross recipient, is awarded for his extreme bravery. The federal government has decided to stop giving his family a $3,000 allowance for flights and accommodation to allow them to speak at events across the country. His father, Doug Baird, has told Tom Elliott he's disappointed given he's been acknowledged for the great work he's done following his son's death.
17: It takes a lot for me to get angry, and I'm not really a vindictive type of person. I try to look at the positive, but it leaves a very hollow taste, particularly with Minister Keogh not making himself available to have a chat about the whole lot of it.
10: Checking finance, the All Ordinaries is down 122 points. One Australian dollar is buying 71.24 US cents.
1: 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So add it to your phone now. Melbourne's own 3AW.
10: Essendon legend Matthew Lloyd says the Bombers are in crisis on the back of just one win from their last 24 games. The Bombers are 1-9 this season, and Lloyd says fans are fed up, particularly after the Bombers lost to Fremantle yesterday.
2: There was a lot of people at halftime, they weren't asking for pass outs to this game, that they were actually just leaving at halftime. So that's how disappointed a lot of the fans were in the performance, and they've been an amazing supporter base, but I could see so many were just fed up with that again yesterday.
10: The AFLW season 2026 will kick off on Sunday, August 9, with St Kilda to take on Carlton before the men's game. It will be the first time both St Kilda and Carlton's AFL and AFLW teams take to Marvel Stadium on the same day. Both matches will celebrate and honour the legacy of former St Kilda captain Danny Spud Frawley as part of Spud's game. It's 12:05. The family of former US Marine pilot Daniel Duggan has announced plans to appeal a federal court decision which paves the way for the Australian citizen to be extradited from Australia to the United States. Mr. Duggan denies accusations he helped train Chinese military pilots in South Africa. The federal court dismissed a legal bid to stop the Australian citizen being extradited. His family, his wife, rather, has released a video message vowing to keep up their fight.
18: Dan, a father with no criminal record, no violent history, a man who served his country and found happiness in life in Australia, has been locked up in maximum security for 1,300 days with no Australian charges.
10: Four pilots have survived a mid-flight crash during a public air show in the United States. Two fighter jets were performing an aerial manoeuvre when they collided in Idaho. Former pilot Richard DeCrepney says it is unlikely to be human error.
19: This is terribly bad luck. I'd be the last to say there's negligence here because I've just seen how dedicated they are. The military do one air show a week, so they're trained for this. But something's gone wrong. It's terrible. I'm just glad that no one was hurt.
10: Researchers believe a plum developed in Queensland could help to address dementia, obesity and heart health. Scientists are at the University of Wollongong, the University of Queensland and Victory University are testing the juice of the Queen Garnet plum. Bonnie Gosh from Nutrafruit, the company with the rights to market the fruit, says it is growing in popularity, especially in China.
20: We are the most expensive Australian summer fruit and they love it. They absolutely love it. And for whatever reason, nothing to do with us, but it's sold as the weight loss plum.
10: Returning to sport, and an incredible final round has seen Aaron Rye take out the PGA Championship. The English golfer fired a 5-under-65 to finish three shots clear of John Rahm. That's the latest news and sport.
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23: Good afternoon. It's Caroline Ferguson from Transport Victoria. Traffic on the Westgate Freeway in the centre carriageway heading into the Bundawan Tunnel, which is the Westgate Tunnel, is slowing down from Williamstown Road. The right lane's closed in the Bundawan Tunnel for works. Two lanes are still getting through the speed set at 40. The other freeways and arterials faring very well, but the Princess Freeway closes in both directions under Clyde Road at Berwick tonight from 8 for Bridgeworks. City-bound traffic will need to exit early at O'Shea Road, then return to the freeway from Clyde Road. If you're heading out of town, you'll have to hop off at the Princess Highway.
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10: Cloudy tomorrow, morning showers a top of 17 and overnight low 10. Wednesday showers 17, Thursday cloudy 16, Friday partly cloudy 16, Saturday chance of a shower 18, and Sunday shower or two 16. On the bay, southerly winds around 10 knots, waves below half a metre. It's 16 at Moorabbin, 17 at Geelong in the city, 16 degrees. I'm Jordan Tunbridge on Melbourne's own 3AW.
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8: Good afternoon to you. It's a grey old day, and look, we've put a lot of work into things that may brighten it for you. I certainly hope. Marco is along shortly to talk about sport, that being in about 20 minutes' time. Marco wants to know unique sports people, people who go their own way, unique champions, the ones who stand out. He also has a... Well, a very well-considered opinion on Scott Pendlebury's record-breaking game. That's in about 20 minutes' time. I will speak to Jordan Crook, who's Parks and Nature campaigner, about Melbourne's best body of water, or maybe Victoria's, if you're a regional listener. There is a reason I'm talking about that. You'll find that out after one. Fiona Byrne will give us an entertainment report. A former First Lady is in town. Find out who at about 1:34. Glenn Manton, well, he wants to come up with a new slogan for Victoria After 2, and he will need your help with that. And also mobile phone black spots at 2:30 and or your dealings with ombudsmen or ombudspersons. That's a little later on in the program, but right off the bat, have you ever been, and for some reason you normally say this in the CBD, have you ever been in the CBD and just seen a really long line of people queuing for something and you're absolutely baffled as to what it's about? Well, it's happening at the moment. 133693, what is the longest you have ever queued for something? May have been finals tickets. I hope it was worth it. But what have you queued for? When have you been swept up in the hype surrounding a product? 133693, and the people I work with who are younger than me are confused by the thing that people are queuing for in this instance. It is a watch. So the question was put this morning, who wears a watch in 2026? I certainly do. I don't even take it off when I sleep. I love it. But if you are a watch fan, because there are high-end collectors or just enthusiasts of watches, it's quite a... quite a subculture. If you belong to that, I'd love to hear from you. 133693. Now, there is a watch that's causing global chaos, and it's called the Royal Pop Timepiece, and it's created by none other than Swatch, the company that tried to digitize or make time metric in the early days of the internet. You may recall it wanted to break 24 hours down into 1,000 beats, so that we could standardize time as we use the internet. Never caught on. But anyway, Swatch is still around, and on Friday in Melbourne, there were queues of hundreds of metres long of people camping out for multiple days just to get their hands on one of these Royal Pop timepieces. If you've got one or know somebody who does, give us a call, 133693, and we are not alone in Australia. Stores in the UK and in some cities in Europe and the US had to be closed due to overcrowding and crowd behaviour. Watch hooligans, timepiece punks, with police called to some stores in Europe. Have a listen to this staff from Westfield in the UK informing customers that the store would not open after some people had been lining up for days.
0: Hours.
8: I mean, and nobody in the world is better at queuing than the English, so they have every right to arc up about it, especially if you've been queuing for a long time to buy a watch in order to find out exactly how long you have been queuing, presumably. But what have you queued for? 133693, who still wears a watch in 2026? On the line, somebody who is, well, very much invested in the continuing popularity of timepieces, Patricia Contos, Senior Specialist of Watches and Jewellery at Leonard Joel. Good afternoon, Patricia.
9: Good afternoon, Tony. How are you?
8: Well, I'm a bit confused by this thing. Firstly, explain to us what a Royal Pop timepiece is and why people would be going slightly bonkers for it.
9: Well, it is it's a watch that's been released by Swatch in collaboration with a very high-end maker by the name of Audemars Piguet, and they've joined forces to produce a very sort of collectible, fun timepiece, not a wristwatch. It's actually a pocket watch this time.
8: Okay.
9: And it gives an option for people that may not necessarily have access to these very high-end, exclusive Audemars Piguet watches.
8: Yeah.
9: To be able to access the brand through a Swatch. So it's, you know, it gives people that sort of ability to be able to own an AP or an Audemars Piguet, albeit in a Swatch format.
8: Okay, so if you are a watch collector, you're going to be excited about it, but is the average person in the street going to fall over themselves to get what's essentially a fob watch? I mean, my understanding is if you have a fob watch, you need a snuff box and an ivory-handled walking cane to go with it, or am I wrong?
9: Well, this one is a very sort of pop sort of formation in terms of the way it's presented. It's not the very traditional pocket watch that you might think of. So it's actually a fun, almost a pendant type watch.
8: Yep.
9: But yes, it does deviate a lot from, you know, what we how we wear watches in this day and age, which is very much in a wristwatch format.
8: You would see, or you would have been cornered, no doubt, at parties or dinner parties by watch nerds. They're out there, aren't they, Patricia?
9: They're out there in full force.
8: Yeah.
9: They're, you know, very passionate. They're very educated. They're very obsessive. It's a world unto itself. And once people are bitten by the watch collecting bug, there's no letting go. It's a dangerous sphere to become involved in.
8: Yeah.
9: It can become very expensive. That's why something like, you know, the pop, the Royal Pop, or the Moon Swatch, or the Blancpain 50 Fathoms, you know, they give sort of an in for younger, perhaps, audiences to be able to own these iconic, you know, a watch by these iconic brands. And it's, you know, it isn't obviously a Royal Oak or, you know, the Moon Watch as such, but, you know, there is a sort of a tie-in and a collaboration, and it's fantastic for perhaps these sort of luxury Swiss brands, because the buyers of today become the collectors of their brands tomorrow. So it's a worthwhile collaboration.
8: 133693, if you're a watch collector, I also want to know what you've queued for. Did it pay off? Because My producer Joe spoke to a bloke who was in the queue and said he was going to buy the watch and flip it at double its price immediately. Do people go to those lengths to collect these timepieces in your knowledge, Patricia? Is it a cutthroat game?
9: It is. And, you know, I've been watching and waiting for the release of the AP pop because, you know, AP is really quite a sort of almost a different level of watch than perhaps the other two collaborations. I just looked on just eBay, for example, a moment ago, and someone's offering the AP pop for $8,000 plus.
8: Oh, get out. All right. Okay. Well, then it would justify your time spent in a queue then if you were doing that. No doubt about that. So young people, as far as you mentioned, they're into collecting, but more broadly speaking, there was a time when everybody would have had a watch, but these days we have mobile phones to tell us the time. Have you noticed, watch sales declining? Are they plateauing or are they as healthy as ever? And you can tell us in your capacity as senior specialist.

0: Not so much Swatch, not yet anyway, but yeah, no, watches, there is a huge demand for fine Swiss makers.
1: Well,
0: across the board, vintage, modern, all the makers that come to mind.
1: I think that's because, as the Irish say, when God made time, he made plenty of it. So that stands to reason we need plenty of watches. Patricia, thank you for your time this afternoon.
0: You're welcome. Thank you, Tony.
1: 133-693, what have you queued for? And who still wears a watch? Maybe you're a watch collector and you can explain to us the hysteria. Would you stand in line for 2 days, I don't know, for one of these? What is the hype? When have you fallen for the hype? When has it been justified? And forgive me, but I'm always a little skeptical of the two words you see on anything, which are limited edition. It's just a sucker trap, isn't it? Or have you bought something limited edition that was actually worth something? 133-693, 21 minutes past midday.
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1: Mark Allen is in talking sport next. He wants to talk about unique champions. Champions in sport who do things their own way and succeed. And he's also got some thoughts on Scott Pendlebury's record-breaking game. Looking forward to hearing those from Marco. That's up shortly. Right now, people queue. I'm surprised queues haven't begun already for the Pendles game. It's no doubt going to be a full crowd there. If you've queued for something, I want to hear for what. 133-693. Maybe you've been caught up in the hysteria of the Swatch, and we have no commercial relationship with Swatch, but they've released a watch that people are going bananas over. It is a Royal Pop timepiece.

0: and people are queuing in the city. There's been queues in the UK. Shops have shut. Timepiece fans have acted in a way that has not brought great credit to their subculture. David, good afternoon.
1: Afternoon, Tony. Look, typically I hate queuing, but we were in the States last year, tornado chasing, and you talked to a few people and they said, listen, you've got to go to Mad Jack's mountaintop barbecue in Cloudcroft there in New Mexico. So I thought, why not? We got there at 9 o'clock. Now, we only had to wait. We were in the queue for only 3 hours till 12. But really, it was the only time we just stood in line. By the time we got there at 12 to the front of the desk, they'd run out of a bit of briskets and some smoked wings and all that.
0: Yeah.
1: But you know what? It was just good being immersed in the culture and immersed in and talking to the people. And look, what we got was beautiful. So we're happy to wait in line.
0: It's pretty amazing that people are eating brisket for morning tea, isn't it?
1: I tell you what, there was a lot of people now, and dare I say, there was a few large Americans there in line, sure. So I'm sure they'd been there previously.
0: Yep. All right. Okay. Return custom is a good sign. I would do that, David. There's one thing the Americans do. Well, there's a million things that they do better than the rest of the world, but barbecuing has definitely got to be up there. David, thank you. That's exactly what we're talking about. Have you queued for something and was the queue worth it? Paul, good afternoon.
2: Yeah, good afternoon, Tony. Great topic, actually.
0: Thank you.
2: I queued about 41 years ago with my mother. And that was when I was 14. This is before Ticketmaster and Ticketek were even a thought. And this was outside Victoria Park when Collingwood used to have that as their home ground.
0: Yeah.
2: We used to line up the night before, one day before, pretty much with the chairs and the blankets and everything, and lined up around the ground. But back then, I don't know whether people realised, and this was during 1977, I think, when we were in our first grand final that we lost, and it was a draw after, and we lost after,
0: yeah,
2: and up to 1980 as well. And basically, yeah, I didn't know, but you could actually buy series tickets back then, finals in advance, not like you can here.
0: If only you'd known. But the other thing, though, Paul, is your credentials as a hardcore supporter are impeccable. If you were prepared to spend night after night, you know, in the middle of winter, in a cold, barren place like Victoria Park, it meant that you were hardcore about your dedication to the club.
2: And he's still a member. If I had kept my membership back then, I'd be probably a 55-year member now. But I am actually a 30-year member. So
0: okay. Well, the rate he's going, Pendlebury will be a 55-year player. So I guess we'll just have to wait and see. Paul, well done. Another great example of queuing. Paul, Michael, good afternoon.
3: G'day, how are you going?
0: Not bad, Michael. Queuing, where have you done it? Was it worth it?
3: Yeah, so my mum and I, a year back, we went to Singapore and we got wind of Raffles and the famous Singapore Sling.
0: Yeah.
3: We waited about an hour and a half, and I'm a big beer guy, but bloody hell, that was an unbelievable cocktail.
0: It's an amazing venue, isn't it? I just stuck my head in it when we were in Singapore years ago, and I thought, yep, it matches the hype.
3: Yeah, the peanuts on the floor, it's very unique.
0: Tell us what's in a Singapore Sling, Michael. I don't think I've ever had one.
3: God, I don't even know. I just know it's red
0: and
3: or pink.
0: All right, and worth the wait.
3: Worth the wait.
0: See,
3: very much worth the wait.
0: This is a great theme and good to know that if I'm ever lucky enough to be back in that fantastic place. Good on you, Michael. Hi, Jack.
4: Hi.
0: Jack, have you queued for something? Was it worth it?
4: Definitely. I queued for two nights in November 1978. For the first David Bowie concert in Melbourne, outside the MCG.
0: Awesome. What album was he touring at that time? Do you know, Jack?
4: It was a live album called Stage.
0: Yeah.
4: But it was after the, one of the Berlin albums. So
0: yes,
4: he had a lot of Berlin-type stuff on it.
0: Okay,
4: yeah.
0: Him and Iggy Pop and all that. Clearly worth it. Where was he playing?
4: MCG.
0: Oh, God, that would have been good. That would have been unforgettable.
4: The funny thing is, the first guy in the queue, some people queued for weeks.
0: Yeah.
4: The first guy in the queue was a big Bowie fan, Melbourne's biggest, and he actually found out on the day that he'd queued at the wrong ticket box.
0: Oh.
4: But they took pity on him and he got the tickets properly, but he was spending weeks going in and out. People were keeping his space.
0: Well, it could happen to the best of us. I wouldn't be surprised if David Bowie himself intervened in that. He was that kind of person, wasn't he? Complicated man. Jack, thank you. That's exactly what we're talking about. G'day, Bruce.
5: G'day, Tony. A man only needs one piece of jewellery, and it's what he can afford.
0: Oh, well said. Was that Socrates who said that, or...?
5: It was actually in an Age Week Ender article on watches, on the most expensive watches in the world.
0: I just looked it up then, $55 million, by the way, for the world's most expensive watch.
5: Right, okay. Now, as a paper boy, I inherited my grandfather's watch on his passing, a gold Rolex.
0: Oh, get out.
5: I wore that. No, and I still have it. It needs restoring. I wore it all the way through my state school and high school years. And I wondered when I used to take it into Dunklings for service where I would get yes, sir, no, sir, three bags, full suit. And since then, I've been an Amiga man.
0: Yeah.
5: And I want to give a big shout out to, I think it's Victoria in at Collins Street yesterday at Amiga. I've taken my Seamaster in for its 20th year service. And the rapport is really, really good. And by the way, people might not know, the Swatch Watches in Australia is the Amiga agent in Australia.
0: There we go. You sound like the sort of nerd I was talking about, Bruce. And I use that word affectionately as a fellow nerd. Not of timepieces, though. I'll take your best guess to the nearest nanosecond. How long would a gold Rolex last on the wrist of any student of a Victorian public school in 2026? Peter, good afternoon.
6: Yeah, good afternoon, Tony. I've got a policy on lining up, and that is I don't line up. I wouldn't even line up for free beer and dancing girls, to be honest. But there is a Lormee store in the old Airport Road Hawker Centre in Singapore, and it always had lines of people waiting at 10 o'clock in the morning. And one morning, I lined up for 45 minutes for a bowl of gravy with some noodles and beef in it.
0: And was it worth it?
6: No.
0: See? Well, that just confirms your decision not to queue, Peter. And I'm sure you keep going back to that particular example. Thank you, Peter. And thank you to the callers we couldn't get to. We might see if we can catch you up a little bit later on. 133-693. If you want to talk to Mark Allen regarding sport, tell us the great champions in sport who are unique, who do things their own way. He's got a great example for us that, not surprisingly, given it's Marco, relates to the world of golf. Right now, Jordan Tunbridge, very happy Melbourne supporter. Been a good weekend for you, Jordan.
7: I'd line up for a grand final ticket to see Melbourne play.
0: Okay.
7: Hours, day, I reckon, if I didn't have a ticket.
0: How many people, and you don't have to answer this, will line up to pay their own unique respect to the Nan Andrews statue when it's unveiled?
7: You're opening a can of worms
0: here,
7: Tony. I
0: certainly am, yeah.
7: The callers will flock to their phones.
0: Well, I'm just a question, but you have headlines, Jordan.
7: Yes, making news this hour. Health Minister Harriet Shing says she is waiting to learn how many aggressive patients have been banned from public hospitals. The state's hospitals are using secret not welcome lists to ban aggressive patients, but paramedics are not being given access to the lists or even told about the danger. The Albanese government says it is not surprised Labor has taken a hit in the latest opinion polls. News poll shows voters have rated the federal budget the worst for the economy in more than 30 years. The 20-bed Sobering Up Centre in Collingwood will close in 2027 after operating for just a few years. It was established after Victoria decriminalised public intoxication in 2023. I wonder if many people use that.
0: Don't know, but, our omniscient all-powerful bureaucracy thought it was a good idea, and the central planners got it wrong.
7: Yeah, it sounded like...
0: Who would have thought?
7: I remember they thought it'd be better than locking someone up. Mm. Just go somewhere else. Safer. The World Health Organization has declared a global emergency over the outbreak of the Ebola virus in Central Africa. So far, 250 suspected cases and nearly 90 deaths. And in sport, Jannik Sinner, the best men's tennis player in the world, has become the first Italian man to win the Italian Open in 50 years. Tony?
0: Great work. Thank you for that, Jordan. I'm reminded of comedian Bill Burr's line about Ebola. He said, I don't know much about it, but apart from the fact that it makes you head to the airport. Louise, you've got a What's Happening for us?
8: Yes, I have. On the corner of Wriggle Street in Broadmeadows and Piersdale Parade, we have a crime scene with about 10 police in attendance.
0: Yep.
8: Some in plain clothes. They've blocked the street off going south down Wriggle Street off Piersdale Parade opposite Bunnings.
0: Yep.
8: And they've got witches hats out and one of those crime scene trucks with the roller door on the side of it open and a tent set up.
0: Good Lord. You've no idea what's going on there, Louise?
8: No idea what's going on, Tony. I'll leave that for you to find out.
0: Well, my son is staying with his girlfriend there. I'm not suggesting a link between the two, but, you know, who knows? He's a teenager after all. Thank you, Louise. Crime scene, bus corner, Peacedale Parade and Wriggle Street in Broadie. 10 police cars in attendance. If you know of anything that's going on there, please do let us know. 133693 up next. Sport with Marco.
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10: Hello there, it's Caroline from Transport Victoria. City-bound traffic on the Westgate Freeway is winding down, heading into the Westgate Tunnel. That's the Bundawan Tunnel. The right lane's closed off for some maintenance. Two lanes are still getting through. The speed set at 40. And there'll be a city-bound closure on the Eastern Freeway tonight between Middlebar and Elgar Roads for planned works. So you can use Doncaster Road or Whitehorse Road instead. And if you're about to set off on our freeways and arterials, they're all travelling in and out of town really well. No major delays in the inner city area either.
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0: Mark Allen is in to take a look back at the weekend in sport. Marco, you've pinpointed somebody who does things their own way.
21: Unusual sports stars is what we're looking for today. Now, Aaron Rye, he has been as high as number 20 in the world. If you don't know, he's just won the PGA Championship, a major in the world of golf. He won it the way you dream of winning a tournament. Played the last 10 holes, 6 under par, bogey free, and did not miss a shot. Just magnificent to watch. Just came from nowhere. And now he is a major champion. Now, this guy is unusual for a few reasons. He has, how can I say this, an unusual habit with his irons. He's got iron covers on his golf clubs.
0: Is that odd? Because it was common when I was a kid.
21: Listen, my junior days at Huntingdale Golf Club, before I walked through those gates with iron covers, I would have been bashed.
0: Okay.
21: Yeah. Some people like them. It's unusual, Tony, to have iron covers, especially in the pros.
0: Is that the role of a caddy to suggest to his golfer which iron to hit the kid with who's come in with covers on his clubs? Probably.
21: It's not good. The other thing that he does that's very unusual is that he plays with two gloves on.
0: Okay, yeah.
21: But they're all-weather gloves. Which means quite often you'll get all-weather gloves if it's raining.
0: Yeah.
21: Okay? And you'll have them both on. Normally you find these things are in older people's golf bags. All right?
0: He's an old soul in a young major-winning body.
21: So he does things differently. He's a superstar. I mean, he's never had a top 10 in a major, I'll grant you that, but he's won 7 times around the world. I'd give my life to have his career in golf. I would have given my life. But he's an unusual character. So I thought today we might discuss other unusual characters who are bloody good at sport.
0: 133693. I don't want to take anything from anybody who may certain basketballer who is good friends with the dictator of North Korea.
21: Dennis Rodman.
0: Exactly right.
21: He got married in a wedding gown.
0: Yeah.
21: He got married in a wedding gown. Carmen Electra?
0: He dated Madonna for a while there.
21: Dated Madonna.
0: Yeah.
21: Superstar. You know, there's a bit of a thing about his growth, because when he was 17, he was 5'10". He's 6'9".
0: At 17, he grew another foot.
21: That's all I'll say.
0: All right.
21: Because we'll probably get in trouble.
0: Anything to do with the North Korean doping program.
21: If you the dots, that's a big growth spurt to have after you turn 17. Like, I could cop 4 or 5 inches. No worries.
0: Sure. Careful how you phrase that. Yes. That will be clipped up, Marco, and follow you for the rest of your life.
21: Yeah, there's so many things. There's a Carlton player. Revered.
0: Yes.
21: Carlton player. Feared. Revered. Rarely got beaten. And didn't say much.
0: No, he didn't.
21: Wore a headband. A really daggy one. Not a cool one. A daggy headband. His name was the Brustel, the Flying Doormat.
0: There are a few players more revered.
21: Oh.
0: Just Just loved.
21: Loved by everybody.
0: Yeah.
21: Like, I was a Collingwood supporter. And I loved watching Bruce Dawe.
0: And his last game was a dog of a game as well.
21: Yeah. Well, there was a great story where...
0: Not him personally, but the game.
21: Yeah. He was getting towed up by somebody. And somebody asked the coach afterwards, why didn't you move Bruce Dawe off, I don't know, whoever, all right? Let's say Phil Carman. Why didn't you move Bruce Dawe off Phil Carman? And the coach looked down the barrel and said, because he's Bruce Dawe. That's a great answer.
0: Do yourself a favour and watch Sam Pang in his phone conversation that he used to do. I think it was for Hyundai.
21: Yes. Very good.
0: Watch that. It's about a 10-minute clip. You'll love it.
21: Can I give you two more that I don't think people will get?
0: All right. What unusual sports champions who did things their own way. 133693, go ahead.
21: A tennis player, double-handed forehand, double-handed backhand, got to number 4 in the world. His name was Gene Mayer. Double-handed forehand?
0: Okay. Yeah.
21: In a game where you need speed and a bit of reach?
0: That's weird.
21: Both sides, Gene Mayer? Okay. One more.
0: Okay.
21: This bloke, in his first game of football, they didn't let him into the rooms because they thought he wasn't a footballer. He played on the wing. He was slight. But let me tell you, Robbie Flower was a beast.
0: Wow.
21: On the football field.
0: Great number.
21: Totally unusual.
0: Yeah.
21: That man. And so nice. Yeah. So polite. And would do anything for the club. He used to go down and help David Schwartz, the Ox, with his kicking for hours and hours. Hours upon hours, Ox would kick with Robbie Flower, just giving his time to the club. That, sir, is unusual.
0: You talk of players from other clubs who you really admire and like. Robbie Flower, definitely on that list.
21: Yes.
0: Daryl, you've got a nomination for Marco. Sports champions who did things their own way. Who's yours?
1: I've got a couple, Gary Ablett Sr., and to trump him by a long shot, I reckon Robert Allenby.
21: Okay. What's the unusual part about them? Because I'm struggling. There's probably one key indicator there.
1: Gary Ablett was a person that stuck to himself in the locker room. I think that's a fair thing to say.
21: A man of God.
0: Yeah. Yes, so you wore his faith proudly.
21: Yeah, man of God. Yes.
1: Well, I wouldn't have said that made him unusual, but nevertheless.
0: I think it does in the recent era, but yeah.
1: And, Mark, do I really have to tell you why Robert Allenby?
21: No, you don't. That'll do.
0: I feel there's a lot being left unsaid here, Daryl.
21: That'll do.
0: But thank you.
21: Thanks.
0: 133693.
21: That'll get back to him.
0: Well, give us the unique champions in sport.
21: Unusual. I like it.
0: Will he be after you with the club?
21: No, he's, I can tell his first wife was my stepsister, Robert Allenby.
0: Okay.
21: World
0: after all.
21: So, yeah, I know Robert well.
0: All right. So he's just waiting for the family Christmas for a square up. 12 minutes to one with Marco, 133693.
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0: 133693 after one. An unusual question, I grant you, but there is a reason I'm asking it. Your favourite body of water in Melbourne?
21: Your favourite body of water?
0: Yeah, in Melbourne or Victoria.
21: Ooh. Now, I'll come back to you
0: okay.
21: in the next 10 minutes.
0: Okay, I look forward to that.
21: All right.
0: Because you would probably not when you've hit a golf ball into, I'm guessing.
21: I've done a little bit of golf ball hitting into water stuff.
0: Yeah.
21: But it's not that satisfying after the first 15 or 20.
0: I was waiting on that number. But you are talking about, speaking of golf, and if we can squeeze in, I want your thoughts on the Pendles game, which is a hot topic
21: right
0: now.
21: I'll give you that in a tick.
0: All right, but sports champions who do it their own way. G'day, Pete. You're speaking with Marco.
27: Yeah, how you going, lads?
21: Yes.
27: I've got a suggestion. He's done two very unusual things. Is Matty Rowell from the Gold Coast Suns.
21: Brownlow
27: medalist. He used to sit down pre-game and just have a munch of the grass.
21: Yes.
27: To become one with the ground.
21: That's a qualifier, Pete. And you got another?
27: Yeah, and then early in his career, I think he did his knee in the first game or something, and he spent the whole rest of the season on the bench with a notepad, furiously writing notes on every game that he wasn't actually playing in.
21: He is well and truly qualified to be on this list.
0: Yes.
21: Magnificent, Pete. Leader in the clubhouse.
0: Jeez, well done, Pete. Tony, good afternoon.
28: Afternoon, boys. I've got Warwick Capper.
0: Oh, yes.
28: With a special mention to Mark Jackson.
21: Yeah. Warwick Capper, I reckon he wore Speedos, Tony. I don't know about you. I'm pretty sure they were Speedos.
28: No doubt.
0: But, you see, in both cases, Mark Jackson and Warwick Capper, you can be eccentric, but you've got to be talented as well to carry it off.
21: Did Mark Jackson, did Jacko ever kick 100 goals in a season?
0: Oh,
21: did he get close? Could you find out his best season ever, please, Woody?
0: Mike Sheehan, if you're listening,
21: yeah,
0: maybe Mike Sheehan could tell us.
21: 75 is the most. What year? In 85, he reckons.
0: Okay.
21: I don't know. Okay, Woody.
0: Very talented footballer.
21: That was pretty good talented fingers there from Woody, finding that information so quickly.
0: The number of people in the football spectrum at this station is amazing.
21: 76 and 82.
0: All right.
21: Okay, thank you.
0: Carlton Premiership, yeah. Tony, thank you for that. Laurie, good afternoon.
29: Oh, good afternoon. I'm going back a bit, but I've seen Muhammad Ali in boxing.
21: Yes.
29: Sheer force of his personality attracted people who would never watch a boxing match, and, you know, his predictions, his rhymes, his sense of humour, plus the way he fought, you know, leaning back from punches,
21: yes.
29: He fought like no other heavyweight did. His sheer speed and reflexes, he dominated world sport for about 15 years.
21: Loza, no doubt. And at one stage, and probably for a lot more, shouldn't call it a stage, one period, he was the most famous man on the planet.
0: Yes. Yeah.
21: Well, good idea,
29: I'd agree. Yeah.
0: Would you count wearing a parachute as he flew to Rome for the 64 Olympics, I think it was, as eccentric champion doing things his own way?
21: Yeah, a little bit of craziness, wearing a parachute in a real plane.
0: Yep.
21: Unusual.
0: True, on a commercial flight. Good on you, Laurie. We will take a break. Keen to hear your thoughts on Pendles in a moment and more of your calls. It's just coming up to 5 minutes to one.
26: 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Got something you want to say? You're in the right place. 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
8: Hello, it's Caroline from Transport Victoria. A tad sluggish heading into the city-bound Westgate Tunnel. That's the Bundawan Tunnel. The right lane's been closed off. The maintenance two lanes are still getting through. The speed's set at 40. And if you're catching PT, buses are replacing trains between Moorabbin, Frankston and Stony Point during level crossing removal works at Mordialloc and Aspendale. The trains will run as normal from the first services Thursday with the new elevated Mordialloc station in operation. Head to the Transport Victoria website to plan your trip and leave yourself a little bit of extra travel time.
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0: Years ago, we'd talk about people who were smug because they had a ticket to a nuclear fallout shelter.
21: Yeah.
0: These days, it's people who have tickets to Scott Pendlebury's landmark game.
21: Yeah, I've got three.
1: But it's a Collingwood home game, so I do. Can I just say I'm very happy that Collingwood have done what they've done. Don't listen to these foolish types jumping up and down saying it's costing us games. He's 38 years old. He's going to be managed for the entire season. And because they manage him into an MCG game with a capacity of probably 90,000 Collingwood people, 5,000 West. I mean, please. Collingwood weren't going to win the premiership this year. And they're carrying on like we're cost us a premiership. Imagine if he did a hammy. How stupid would they look then?
0: He's more in danger of doing a hip if he has a fall in the kitchen.
1: Shut up, Woody. You know I'm right.
0: 133693, your favourite body of water in Melbourne.
1: You can shut up too, Tony.
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3: 16 degrees in Melbourne, a shower or two tomorrow, top of 17. It's 1 o'clock. Good afternoon, I'm Jordan Tunbridge. The Albanese government is defending its decision to tax trusts amid accusations the measure amounts to a death tax. A 30% tax rate will apply to discretionary trusts from mid-2028. These trusts are established through a will and activated after the death of the person who created it. Prime Minister Anthony Albanese argues there's an exception for those using a fixed trust over discretionary trusts.
4: The existing position stays exactly the same. If they want to keep the arrangements in, then a fixed trust can be there as well. What we're doing is making sure that the tax system works for everyone.
3: Transport Infrastructure Minister Gabriel Williams has been grilled about when she became aware of allegations of multi-million dollar rorting on the Metro Tunnel. A police task force has launched a major investigation after employees of Schindler claimed $6 million for damaged machinery that was never replaced in October 2024. Well, Health Minister Harriet Shing says she is waiting to learn how many aggressive patients have been banned from public hospitals. The state's hospitals are using secret not welcome lists to ban aggressive patients, but paramedics are not being given access to the lists or even told about the danger. Ms. Shing wouldn't say whether she believes the list should be shared with paramedics and says she's looking into the matter.
5: And that is also something which, again, I'm looking to get to a total sum of. But again, health services will not decline life-saving work. It is, however, sometimes a matter of referring somebody with specific needs to another health service.
3: Both Kate and Luke Sayers could be cross-examined in the Victorian Supreme Court as their high-stakes defamation battle intensifies. The hearing will determine whether the erotic photo scandal case is heard by a jury or a judge alone. Mr. Sayers blamed his estranged wife for posting a genital selfie to his ex account, an allegation she denies. The World Health Organization has declared a global emergency over the outbreak of the Ebola virus in Central Africa. Nine's foreign correspondent Mimi Becker reports.
6: Health authorities are trying to contain an Ebola outbreak in the Democratic Republic of Congo and Uganda that has close to 250 suspected cases and nearly 90 deaths. The World Health Organization has warned it could be a much larger outbreak than first thought. The strain of Ebola is very rare. There's no vaccine, specific treatment or test, and the WHO said the outbreak does not meet the criteria of a pandemic while advising against any border closures.
7: Mimi Becker reporting.
3: Checking finance, the All Ordinary is down 128 points. One Australian dollar is buying 71.24 US cents.
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3: Australian sprinter Eddie Nketiah has smashed the all-conditions 100-metre record, the 25-year-old running a wind-assisted time of 9.74 seconds at a US college meet. Aaron Rye says it's a surreal feeling after becoming the first Englishman to win a PGA championship in more than 100 years.
9: It's been a bit of a frustrating season, to be stood here is definitely outside of my wildest imagination. But I think just really good consistency over the last few weeks.
3: And Collingwood champion Scott Pendlebury is open to playing on next season, 38-year-old, to play a record-breaking 433rd match this weekend. That's the latest news and sport.
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19: Good afternoon. It's Caroline Ferguson from Transport Victoria. If you're heading into the Westgate Tunnel, city bound, a slight delay from Williamstown Road. The right lane's been closed in the Bundawan Tunnel for works that are underway. Two lanes can still get through. The speed drop down to 40. And over the other side of town, the Princess Freeway closes in both directions under Clyde Road at Berwick tonight from 8 for bridge works. If you're heading into the city, you'll need to exit early though, Shea Road, then return to the freeway from Clyde Road. If you're driving away from town, you'll need to jump off earlier at the Princess Highway, and you must detour through Berwick using O'Shea Road to reach the freeway again.
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3: Cloudy tomorrow. Morning showers, a top of 17 and overnight low 10. Wednesday showers 17. Thursday cloudy 16. Friday partly cloudy 16. Saturday chance of a shower 18. Sunday shower or two 16. On the bay, southerly winds around 10 knots, waves below half a metre. It's 16 at Frankston, 12 at Montrose. In the city, 16 degrees. I'm Jordan Tunbridge on Melbourne's own 3AW.
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0: Rhythm of the Week. Well, it's not. It is, of course, 3AW, and that song celebrates water. Imagine life without it. I think you can for about 3.5 days before you expire. Melbourne Water will increase water flows to the Yarra, resulting in a slight rise in river levels throughout the Yarra Valley and beyond. 133693. I want to know your favourite body of water in Melbourne or Victoria. Is there one that you walk the dog around? One that you just like to be near? It is very calming. I'm sure the Chinese were onto that first. I'm sure they've got a whole philosophy of living near bodies of water and them being good for you. Maybe you live bayside and you just need to feel an onshore breeze occasionally to be invigorated. Is there a body of water that is a particular favourite of yours in Melbourne or in Victoria? It could be a fishing spot you go to. It could be just a place you go and sit and think, free from the noise and the concerns of the wider world. 133693. I'd love to hear from you. If there is a body of water that means something to you that you visit frequently, where we live, we've got the river not too far from us. So it's a great thing to be able to walk the dog there or just see it. So when I heard that Melbourne Water were going to increase the level of the river by a foot, I thought, well, when I walk past the river, the height of it is something I notice, especially after rains or if there's been a prolonged period of no rain at all. It's a living thing and you do notice it. So I wonder if you do the same. 133693. Joining me on the line now to talk about this, Jordan Crook, Parks and Nature Campaigner. Good afternoon, Jordan.
1: G'day, Tony. Thanks for having me.
0: Now, this is the first time I can remember something like this happening. That isn't to say it doesn't happen all the time. What's the reasoning behind it, do you know?
1: Yeah, so rivers get extracted from for industry, horticulture and the like, and then when enough water's around, rivers are given environmental flows. So it helps with flushing out sediments and the like, flooding billabongs, and really just what the river would have naturally have done.
0: Yep.
1: But because it's regulated and extracted from, we have to allocate extra water to the environment so rivers can get filled and billabongs and the like.
0: Okay. So obviously Melbourne Water know what they're doing. It's their job. So is it a good thing for the river, as you say? I mean, with sediment, you can have toxins build up, can't you? So if they're flushed out to sea, I don't know, is that any better?
1: No, it's a good thing. It's definitely a good thing. It helps keep the river in balance, and they do them semi-regularly. It's just about keeping them up regularly to make sure those toxins and the like don't build up too heavily. And then when they get flushed out, can cause things like possibly like the algal bloom in South Australia.
0: Yes, which has been very nasty.
1: Absolutely, yeah. So there's a balance you've got to meet when managing and looking after a river. Environmental flows are very important. We as an environmentalist, I'll always say we need a little bit more, though.
0: Okay. Well, just on that, I mean, what is the state of our bodies of water in Victoria? Do we do well looking after them? Or I would imagine there's areas of improvement.
1: No, there's definitely areas of improvement. We've got some great things happening, like the Lyric Barren Reserve that's fencing off cattle from the river, the Yarra River, the Birrarung now, keeping the cattle out, restoring the sides of the river, protecting habitat for helmeted honeyeater and Leadbeater's possum and the like. We've got the Wimmera River, which we've just protected its headwaters in a new national park, which is really great. But it's about getting that balance between extraction and environmental flows right, so we can still have critters like platypus and blue-billed ducks and the like.
0: Okay, is that an impossible balance to strike, or is it a delicate one? What's involved in that? Because the city's growing, the country's growing by 500,000 people a year thereabouts, so they need housing, and that puts pressure on bodies of water, doesn't it?
1: Yeah, absolutely. And there's only so much fresh water in the state and in the country. So balancing that between the environmental outcomes and societal outcomes is hard, but it's not undoable. And there's places we're doing it really well, like with the Birrarung Yarra River here.
0: Mm-hmm.
1: And then there's other places like the Murray Darling, which is always full of headaches and the like, which needs to needs to have a bit more environmental flow.
0: Okay, that's been a political football for decades, hasn't it? The Murray-Darling and water buybacks and cotton farming and carp. What is the state of it in 2026? Because it's a pretty important body of water, the old Murray.
1: Bloody oath, it's bloody important. And, things have slightly improved. In Victoria, we need to do a few more buybacks of water for the environment and cultural flows as well that our First Nations communities are asking for. So there's definitely more work to be done in Victoria, and the Murray still needs a lot of love. If we don't look after it, it will collapse, which we are seeing across parts of it.
0: Just personally yourself, I mean, you are a Parks and Nature campaigner yourself, so bodies of water would mean something to you, and no doubt you would have a favourite, Jordan. What would be yours, and why does it mean something to you?
1: Do you know what? When I got the call before, it's like picking my favourite child,
0: yeah,
1: to be honest.
0: Yeah.
1: And it was a toss-up between the Wimmera River, that's a terminal river, so it doesn't flow out to sea. It flows into Lake Hindmarsh and Lake Albacacha.
0: Yeah.
1: Or the Birrarung Yarra River, because I live not too far from the head of it. So, yeah, it's a big toss-up, to be honest. I still can't split them.
0: And you, well, obviously, you would walk near them, so you notice the ebbs and flows, which is kind of what I'm hoping to get on 133693. If you do have a favourite body of water that you visit and it means something to you, I'd love to hear from you. In the meantime, Jordan, thank you for your time. I appreciate it.
1: No worries. Thank you very much.
0: 133693. If you live near a body of water, which one is it? What's your favourite? 133693. G'day, Naomi.
2: Yes, hello.
0: Naomi, what would it be for you?
2: Well, I've just moved back down to Victoria after 20 years north in Queensland and northern New South Wales, and I've come back to where I originated from, Meetung Village.
0: Okay, why does that mean something to you?
2: Because it is just the most amazing place. It has the most beautiful expanses of water. Just walking there every day with my dogs, looking at all the yachts and the holiday apartments and things. It's just a perfect place to be. It's so relaxing. And just listening to the waves at night, I can hear them crashing on the other side of Bullpool Peninsula. And it's just amazing. It's beautiful.
0: Oh, that would be absolutely magnificent. You are, of course, part of one of the most lopsided migrations in history, Naomi. Victorians going to Queensland. 9 million. Queensland is coming back to Victoria, 3.
2: Yes, I know. My eldest son is here now, not far from Meetung, with my two grandchildren. So that was sort
0: there
2: of the catalyst why.
0: There
2: but
0: it
2: I
0: is.
2: Now, I actually drove down. I drove down. It took me 2 days. And the amount of traffic, like you say, that was going north,
0: yep.
2: I was the only car I saw coming south.
0: If you've got grandkids at the end of that journey, there is no force on earth that could have stopped you, I'm guessing. Welcome back, Naomi. Thank you. 133693, if you want to nominate your favourite body of water and why. Tell me the benefits of living near water. G'day, John.
3: G'day, mate. My favourite body of water is my bath. It bubbles in and a rubber duck.
0: Okay. With or without shower cap, John?
3: Oh, without shower cap, of course. Why spoil the look?
0: No, exactly. Do you have a ritual at all in the bath?
3: Yes, it's toeing first to ensure that the temperature's correct, and then gently lower the body in with a...
0: All right, and duration? We're in there for how long, John?
3: We keep the water running every now and again.
0: Yeah.
3: Half an hour, at least a stubby as well.
0: All right, at least a stubby. Are there any other distractions? Do you bring your computer or is the radio on or is it just a zen experience of pure silence?
3: It's zen silence with the stubby top. Perfect.
0: Love that. All right. Well, let's see if we can convince you to change your tipple of choice when it comes to the daily bath. Two bottles of De Bortoli handcrafted Heathcote Shiraz for you, John. Stay on the line. 133693. I'd love to hear from you. If you have a favourite body of water, if you live near one, how do you use it? What does it mean to you? Marita has a What's Happening. Marita, good afternoon.
4: Well, hi, Tony. I just want to let you know that I've had a message from City Power to say that the power outage in Grace Court in Kew till 4:30 today.
0: Till when?
4: 4:30.
0: Okay. Are they looting grey slacks from Bob Stewart's yet? It's only a matter of time.
4: Thanks, Tony.
0: We'll see. I hope not. 133693. Give us your favourite body of water in Melbourne. 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
7: 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I'm Matt Burney, and I'm joined now by the Executive Chairman of Flagship Minerals, Paul Locke. 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
8: G'day, Matt.
7: Okay, Paul, so Flagship has just tabled a maiden resource at your Isadora Gold Project in Chile, formerly known as the Pantanillo Gold Project. Before we get into that resource, where exactly is Isadora? What's the region like generally around it for gold discoveries?
8: Isadora sits in the Maricunga Gold Belt on the border of Chile and Argentina. There's over 65 million ounces of gold in resource there, spread between about six or seven projects. And just to the south of us, we've got Kinross's Maricunga with 10 million ounces, Barrick Newmont's North Alberto with 27 million ounces, 12 k's north of Vulcan, owned by Tiernan, with 11 million ounces, and about 20 k's north, Lobo Marte, with about 10 million ounces. So this is a really rich belt of gold projects.
7: All right, so hit me with the maiden resource numbers, tonnes, grade and ounces.
8: So we've got 115.2 million tonnes at 0.56 grams a tonne gold for 2.1 million ounces all up, and 91% of this is at the measured and indicated status.
7: So how much money did you spend on drilling to get this resource out, and how many holes did you put down to produce it?
8: I think most of my peers will hate this answer, but we spent $0.
7: Okay, how'd you do that?
8: When we bought the project 12 months ago, it had a lot of drilling in it by Anglo and Kinross and some other explorers. It had a 2010 MRE with about 1 million ounces in it. So we recut the resource, lower cut.

0: out that oxide heat leaching front end before we move in the sulphide.
1: I notice you've got a big Chinese investor going up your register too, so you must be doing something right, Paul Locke from Flagship Minerals. 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I'm Matt Burney, and this is Bulls and Bears.
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5: Talking entertainment with Fiona Byrne shortly. She wants to know if you have a guilty pleasure, especially when it comes to TV shows. You'll find out what Fiona's is in about 10 minutes' time. But the Yarra River is going to rise by a foot, 30 centimetres, because Melbourne Water is releasing gigalitres into the river as part of a water management plan. And if you live near the Yarra River, its moods are fascinating, I would argue. So I want to know, if you live near a body of water, what's your favourite? Sharla, good afternoon.
6: Good afternoon. Yes, I do live half-time near a body of water. It's my favourite body of water, and it's the Nooramunga Marine and Coastal Park in Corner Inlet at Port Albert in Gippsland.
5: Gippsland,
6: and
5: okay.
6: Absolutely magnificent. Yes, magnificent.
5: Tell us why, Sharla.
6: Ebbs and flows.
5: Yeah.
6: With the tide. And so you've got a part-time... it'll be full of water, and then gradually during the day or the night, it'll drift out, and then it comes back again. It's just beautiful, and you've got all the kangaroos hop past and around the harbour. It's just glorious. So that's my favourite,
5: and it gives a rhythm to the day, doesn't it?
6: Certainly does, absolutely, and it's so peaceful and quiet, and there's lots of bird life as you go. The pelicans, there's all sorts of bird life as you go on your walk along the Christopher Robinson Trail. It's fantastic.
5: Just sounds absolutely gorgeous. Tell us where again, Sharla, to those of us who didn't catch, well, I did catch it, but Port Albert, I wouldn't have thought.
6: It's at Port Albert.
5: Yep.
6: We have a retreat that overlooks Wilson's Prom to Nooramunga Marine and Coastal Park. And it's just absolutely beautiful. It's all natural. And you've got the kangaroos and the bird life, and it's just wonderful. So Port Albert in Gippsland, I recommend coming in and having a look. It's a hidden gem.
5: Keep that under your hat, though, Charlie. You don't want to be crowded out by...
6: I should do.
5: I know. You might have a future as a NIMBY. Who knows? Charlie, thank you. David, good afternoon.
7: Good afternoon, Tony.
5: What would be your favourite body of water?
7: The Maribyrnong River.
5: Tell us why.
7: Well, we live at Keela,
5: yeah,
7: and we've got a kilometre frontage to the Maribyrnong, and I've got my own island that we can go onto. It goes around. So, yeah, it's very pleasant to walk around, and beautiful gum trees along there.
5: Hang on, you don't own the island, do you, David?
7: Yes.
5: How do you come to own an island?
7: Well, that's because the water's cut across when it floods.
5: Yeah.
7: So it then sort of cuts across it. And so for half the year, it's sort of like an island. Yeah. And we can access it when the river's down at a certain level. And then, yeah. So the water goes right around, nearly three quarters of the way around it.
5: There's not a tiny guy, is there? The tiny guy living on the island in a white suit who points up with the aircraft with more excitement than me.
7: Oh, well, no? We've got that too. We've got the airport right next to us too. So
5: sounds like heaven, yeah. David.
7: Yeah, but we've done market gardens now. I'm a fourth generation, and there's only two of us left in Keela. But what Jordan was saying there from Melbourne Water. So we have a 66 megalitre pumping permit.
5: Yeah.
7: But, you know, the last few years we've been, because I'm only doing hydroponics now, so I don't grow anything on the

0: land. But the, we've been handing our entitlement back for environmental flow.
1: Yeah.
0: But this year, Melbourne Water reneged on it. He was saying they need more, but they sent it back and say we don't want it. So I'm a bit lost in that respect.
1: Does that leave you out of pocket, David?
0: Well, yes, we got to then pay for it.
1: Yeah.
0: But if one hand he's talking about, it's important to keep the river flowing, which it is.
1: Yeah.
0: But they could have our allocation and some other growers too.
1: Yeah.
0: But for all the handed it back all this year and said, no, we don't want it.
1: Well,
0: so I'm a little bit.
1: My reading of it, David, is environmentalists who have, let's say, a vision, a utopian vision of how it should be, and then there's people in the real world who run businesses like farmers and market gardeners who live in an entirely different, more realistic world. So it's always a trade-off between those two. And under the current government, I don't think they'd be on your side, I'm guessing, David, but thank you. Greg, good afternoon.
2: Hello, bloke. How are you?
1: Not bad, Greg. Your favourite body of water?
2: Favourite body of water would be the famous St Leonard's Lake, of course, down there in the little township of St Leonard's on the Ballarine.
1: Tell us why.
2: Oh, it's picturesque, got a walking path.
1: Yeah.
2: It overflows down near the boat ramp into the Port Phillip Bay. Got a walking path. It's a lovely spot to go to. It's probably unknown by a lot of people.
1: Now, is it a reason you keep residing in St Leonard's, or is it?
2: We have a place down there.
1: Yeah.
2: The government's trying very hard to take it off me.
1: Courtesy of land tax, Greg?
2: Thank you very much.
1: Yep.
2: So we're going to sort of bat our way through that because we do love the place.
1: Yeah. Well, you know, on the other hand, you are helping to finance $15 billion of fraud on the big build project.
2: I'm concerned
1: so
2: they're going to put a tax on my King George whiting that I catch. That'd be too much.
1: Death and taxes. Yeah. You should know that by now. Greg, thank you. St. Leonard's Lake. Didn't have that on my list either. Daryl, good afternoon.
3: Yeah, hi. Down at Inverloch, at Anderson's Inlet, Bernie Sigley's old holiday place.
1: Giant of this time slot on this station. Did you get to know him at all, Daryl?
3: No, only over the radio. I would ring him now and then and, put a few things across. But it's really beautiful, the inlet. I go down there every February for 3 weeks. We rent down there in the warmer weather.
1: Yep.
3: And all the kids come down, with their families, and the inlet's fairly safe. So when the tide goes out, it's just so beautiful and calm. And then when the sun sets or the sun rises, go for long walks along it, and you can fish there. They yacht there. They sail, surf, water ski on the river on the other side. Yeah, it's a beauty.
1: Sounds absolutely gorgeous. And how long have you been doing that, the 3 weeks down at Anderson's?
3: Oh, since about 1975.
1: What a great tradition. What a fantastic.
3: Yeah, all the kids go back, sort of, they've come down with their families, and they've got to like it too, because everyone used to go around Lawnway, but this is so close. I'm in Mentone, and it's only an hour and a bit down there.
1: Well, again, keep that under your sun hat. You don't want the place flooded with people who have just only discovered the joys of Anderson's Inlet. Good on you, Daryl. Edo, you'll be the last caller on your favourite body of water. Good afternoon.
4: Good afternoon. You said I'm on a tram, so I'll shout down the phone like everybody else. hello. Right, there goes the tram. Look, I'm just in down Birrarung Ma, down by the Yarra.
1: Yeah.
4: And I'm with the Melbourne Men's Shed, and we just went down there for our barbecue. We take down a supermarket trolley full of meat and beer and wine, and the barbecues are great. But I must say, Sally with a skirt has done a pretty good job down that end.
1: Yeah,
4: and the river is fantastic.
1: Yeah, it is a credit to Melbourne, I must say. Tell us more about the Men's Shed, Edo. I know you did great work there. How do we get involved? If we have somebody in our life who might benefit from the companionship of other men, and while doing worthwhile things, what should they do, Edo?
4: Well, I'll tell you what they should do. Me, I'm not there for a wood time. All the guys like doing a bit of wood. I'm there for a good time.
1: Yep.
4: So you don't have to be a woodworker, but nonetheless, as I say, there's barbecues, there's things we can learn with. This morning, for instance, we had a lecture from some interesting people about hearing aids and dementia and devices and that sort of thing.
1: Yep.
4: And then we had the barbecue afterwards. And as I say, we are in Federation Square on the riverbank. So you go down the lift and that's where we are. A lot of the guys from South Bank and Docklands and that go there because they haven't got sheds anymore. And it's a pretty good shed. I like it.
1: I think it's magnificent. I really do. There's fewer worthwhile things to get behind. Edo, great to hear from you. And a great nomination too to end the topic of your favourite body of water. Jordan Tunbridge joins me now. Jordan, I hope I'm not breaking your confidence, but you were telling a very funny story about water and weddings earlier.
5: Yes, I was actually working a wedding once where the sprinklers went off mid-ceremony.
1: You'd have to say that's good luck, wouldn't you? Is that the only way you'd be able to kind of move through that?
5: You could spin it that way,
1: yeah,
5: sure.
1: Yeah, sure.
5: You know, I'm pretty sure they're still happily married, the couple. About 6 months ago now, but no, the rest of it went well.
1: What's your strike rate? Is there a registry where we can go and see wedding celebrants has completed 100 weddings, 98 of the couples still together?
5: That's actually a really interesting question. I don't know how you can find out, but as far as I know, none of the couples I've married have broken up.
1: They've got the Tunbridge touch. That's what we call it.
5: Oh, I need to have
1: sealed for
5: that.
1: Life.
5: Yep, that can be my punchline from
1: now. Well, you've got your newsreader's hat on now before we get to Fiona Byrne and entertainment, so what do we need to know?
5: Yes, making news this hour, Premier Jacinta Allen says a near $23,000 junket to Africa taken by one of her MPs was within the rules. The Herald Sun reporting, Thomastown MP Bronwyn Halfpenny deliberately split the cost across two financial years to circumvent the Parliament's annual spending cap. Now, Kate Sayers has appeared in the Victorian Supreme Court, represented by high-profile barrister Sue Chrysanthu, SC. Both she and her husband, her estranged husband rather, the former Carlton president Luke Sayers, are in a high-stakes defamation battle. Labor has dismissed suggestions it's penalising parents who want to secure their children's future by imposing a 30% tax on discretionary trusts. These are established as part of a will and enforced upon the death of the person who created the trust. And in sport, a big sports story actually, Australian sprinter Eddie Nketiah has broken the all-conditions 100-metre sprint record for wind-assisted time of 9.74 seconds, so obliterated the previous record. It is wind-assisted, so it isn't official, but we've got some really talented sprinters in Australia at the moment. So Eddie Nketiah, Lachlan Kennedy is running great times, and Gout Gout is just getting started.
1: Well, that's extraordinary. What a great time to be alive. 9.7 seconds. Good on you, Jordan. Thank you. Up next to somebody who's about to sprint into the studio, I will time her, and the distance is slightly less than 100, but I will post her time regardless. Fiona Byrne, talking entertainment in a moment. 26 minutes to 2.
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7: Hello, it's Caroline from Transport Victoria. If you're heading into town on the Monash Freeway, works are underway. The left lane's been closed off at Toorak Road. It's causing a minor delay. A collision in Murrumbina on North Road westbound. The left lane's closed between Poth and East Boundary Roads. Emergency services are on scene at the moment. And we've got some delays on the Ballarat and Geelong lines due to an equipment fault at Deer Park. Head to the Transport Victoria website if you want to find out more. And there'll be a city-bound closure on the Eastern Freeway tonight for planned works between Middleborough and Elgar Roads.
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19: 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Forget the endless packing and the stress of getting everything from A to B. Book the White Glove Mover today. On Afternoons, this is Entertainment with Fiona Byrne.
1: 22 minutes to 2. It is Monday. So Fiona Byrne is in, CBD reporter with The Age. Good afternoon.
20: Good afternoon, Tony.
1: A lot going on.
20: There's heaps going on. How are you? Actually, right off the top, have you got a secret talent that I don't know about?
1: Okay. I just showed you. I have a file. You're a terrible mural. I file my photos on my computer. If I do a doodle, I normally do a doodle at work, and I normally draw a plane, believe it or not. And if I'm happy with it, I take a photo and put it on the it goes into the photo.
20: Your photo file. These sketches, they're not just, you know, aimless scribbles. These sketches are fantastic, and I just needed to let people know how clever you are.
1: Well, not really. Thank you, but I used to draw them at school when I was a kid, so it's, you know, I've had plenty of time to get, competent at it, but that's very kind of you. Guilty pleasures. Mine might be doodling the odd aeroplane now and again, but you have one now that it's time for confessions. Disney Plus. Tell us more. And 133693, if you have a guilty pleasure. What is yours, Fiona Byrne?
20: So in the context of television, my guilty pleasure at the moment is Rivals Season 2. It's on Disney Plus. It is the television adaptation of Gilly Cooper's novels.
1: She only died in the last year or so. Yes. She was a brilliant writer.
20: And she, people may remember her. Gilly Cooper is one of those authors that, you know, back in the day, if you were jumping on a plane going somewhere, you would be buying her books, you know, at the airport.
1: She was next to an Alex Haley book.
20: She was, perhaps, yes.
1: Yep.
20: But, you know, you'd always buy her books. So she wrote Rivals. She wrote Polo. They were always very sexy.
1: They were. She was very much of the world she was writing about,
20: totally,
1: too, wasn't she? She
20: totally,
1: was a British upper crust, you know, or at least moved, you know, in those circles.
20: In those circles. So it's very countrified.
1: Yes.
20: Lots of cash, lots of spare time, lots of...
1: bed hopping.
20: Lots of bed hopping.
1: There were often jodhpurs carelessly thrown over high back... English oak chairs.
20: And leather boots.
1: Yeah.
20: And whips. And anyway, horses. And anyway, it goes on and on. But this series is now on Disney Plus. It's, as I said, season two. And it's fantastic. And it actually is my guilty pleasure. So the first three episodes dropped on Friday. I got home from work and I had a lot to do and I just turned the damn thing on. Next thing I know, I'm three episodes down and 3 hours are gone. It is one of those shows. But it's not the only show that's like that for me. Married at First Sight has that effect on me.
1: Yeah.
20: And I'm sure there's people listening to us who have got guilty pleasures, shows that they just can't stop watching. You turn it on and you can't stop watching.
1: You can't stop at one. 133693.
20: What can't you stop at one with?
1: RBT.
20: Really?
1: Oh, I love it.
20: What?
1: Oh, God, I love it. And I'm not joking. I really do love it. It is a joy to watch. And I know somebody who used to work on it. The going to a break thinking, oh, he's definitely had too many schooners at the RSL. Well, again, you come back from the ad break, turns out he's on medication that makes him slur his words. Or there's, you know, there's old mate who knows he's drunk too much and then is in complete denial about it. It is just, there is something really delicious about people getting caught, and there, but for the grace of God and all that, but random breath test as a TV viewing experience I love.
20: The other one that I think is a guilty pleasure for a lot of people are repeats of Border Security.
1: I love that too.
20: It gets, again, they're all repeats. They're old. They're, you
1: know
20: what's going to happen.
1: I don't care if you can't speak English. You shouldn't have filled out the boarding card that said, no, I don't have pickled clams in raw ginger.
20: Oh, dear.
1: It's pretty amazing to watch.
20: It is amazing because it's just astonishing what people stuff in suitcases.
1: Yes.
20: And think are not going to set off an alarm. Yeah. I mean, good grief. Gosh, when I was younger and I did a lot more travelling than I do now,
1: yeah,
20: I used to really sweat what was coming back through customs in my suitcase. You know, you'd be thinking, where have I been? Have I got dirt on my shoes?
1: Yeah.
20: All of these quite sort of minor concerns. And then you sit down and watch something like Border Security and people are basically bringing in cats and dogs and God knows what else.
1: And somebody arcing up with a customs official saying, what do you mean I can't bring in an ox's head? What are you talking about? It's quite the show.
20: So we need to hear from people. What are your guilty pleasures? What are the shows you just love to watch and you will watch on repeat again and again?
1: And I will take anything featuring Gordon Ramsay in that list.
20: You just like hearing him swear.
1: If he's going to a restaurant, as he calls it, what he orders is always fascinating because he'll order about three different meals. I've only ever seen him eat one with any gusto. That was a Creole kitchen in America's South.
20: Mm-hmm.
1: Everything else he takes a nibble from and just declares that it's disgusting. But that's a favourite part of his restaurant review show for me. Can watch that for hours. Max, you've got a good nomination. You're speaking to Fiona Byrne. Go ahead.
12: Yeah, good afternoon. I don't have an addictive personality, so I can't binge. But I'm a max three episodes kind of guy, but Mr. In Between is that one show that I just can't pass up. It's a ripper.
20: Tony, this is one of your favourites, isn't it?
1: Do you know what? It's not the show, Max. You know exactly what I'm talking about here. I will never look at buying an ice cream with my daughter the same way. That is some of the greatest 2 minutes in Australian TV history. Am I right, Max?
12: That just came up on my Facebook feed during lunch.
1: That.
12: And Yeah, it takes me back. It's a great scene, that one.
1: Yeah.
12: I mean, it's just disappointing he didn't get that other one.
1: I know. I feel the same. But he's nicest pie to his daughter. Daddy has a little errand to run, and he's got some legs to break. It is a great scene and a terrific show. And as far as we know, Fiona, the creative genius behind it has said, no, that's it. I'm not doing any more.
20: Yeah, exactly. I certainly haven't heard any suggestion there's another series brewing.
1: Sadly, no. But Max, terrific nomination. 133693, guilty pleasures that you have. Before we go to a break, we should be very excited. Michelle Obama is in town.
20: Yes, Michelle Obama is going to be doing two in-conversation events at the Melbourne Convention Centre tomorrow, that being Tuesday. Spreading hope in troubled times for all of us who are going to attend. Fairly expensive tickets, I have to say.
1: Gee, really?
20: Yes, top price tickets are just under $900.
1: Gosh,
20: and
1: I felt
20: when I came in here today, Tony, that you may not be wanting to come along with me to this particular moment in Melbourne.
1: That'll be wealthy women going to pay an even wealthier woman to complain about how hard life is. If I had to sum it up, that would be my prediction, but maybe I'm wrong.
20: One day you will be wrong.
1: Yeah, one day. But can you please review that for us next week?
20: Yes, I will.
1: If you're going, I'd love to hear. 133693, $900. Well,
20: they're for the top price tickets.
1: Okay.
20: The cheapest tickets I had a look are 145, but they are in the restricted viewing area.
1: Okay. Well, they do have three mega mansions to keep up, and the Obama Center in Chicago, I believe, cost about $1.5 billion or something thereabouts. So I might check that during the break, but his presidential library was certainly no small undertaking. 133693, let's talk about guilty pleasures you might have. 133693, especially of Fiona, the TV variety, that's where we're going?
20: Exactly. The TV show that you just love, you can't turn it off. Once you start watching, you're in for a couple of episodes.
1: 133693, just coming up to 13 minutes to 2.
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27: 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This Thursday to Saturday only, 79 Rushdale Street, Knoxfield.
1: 10 minutes to two. Glenn Manton after two. He wants you to come up with a new slogan for Victoria. Victoria, the blank state. In the meantime, Fiona Byrne is in and wants to know your guilty pleasure when it comes to TV.
20: Yes. I'll give you another one, Tony.
1: Yes, please.
20: Absolutely fabulous.
1: Just timeless. Just great comedy.
20: Just those little moments of madness that sometimes we all need.
1: And great characters. And catchphrases aplenty. Oh,
20: Joanna Lumley, I think I'm obsessed with her. Like, even now I think I'm obsessed with her. She's just so funny.
1: It was just one of those shows that, not that any of us would have much in common with the high fashion world of London, but they just made them relatable and funny.
20: Absolutely.
1: Yolette, good afternoon.
4: Hi, Tony. Hi, Fiona. My best friend and I, we're 68 and 73. I can't believe it. We did an all-nighter on Friday night. It was by chance watching Channel 2, Australian series called Love Me with Hugh Weaving.
20: Hugo,
4: we loved it so much. Sorry?
20: No, Hugo Weaving. Yes, I know this season, this series.
4: Oh, my gosh, Fiona. We were so taken by it, and I don't know whether it was some of the sex scenes, given our age, but we did an all-nighter. It was 9 o'clock in the morning when we finally finished seeing the last episode. And mind you, the reason it took that long...
1: Because you were rewinding the sex scenes.
4: Well, you know, I could tell you, honestly, if anyone hasn't seen it, ABC, they have some wonderful series. And, great acting, great cast, brilliant storyline. Yep, love, love, love.
20: And a fantastic piece of Australian drama. And there were only two seasons of it. So I think there were 12, I think they did 12 episodes across the two seasons. You have binged for 12 hours.
1: Yolette, we are seriously impressed with that. Well done. That is, and that's binging on an Australian TV show, so double points for that.
20: So great.
1: Sylvia, good afternoon.
5: Oh, good afternoon. I'm giving away my age, but I was given the box set of MASH, and I still love it. I watched it a lot.
20: Just a classic show, MASH.
1: Sylvia, yes, the difficult thing about that is if you sit down to watch it, you've got 13 seasons. Where do you even start if you want to watch one randomly?
5: Well, if I don't get through the whole lot, I remember what episode number, I write it down.
1: Yeah.
5: And next time I have the urge, I start again. And when I get to the end, I start all over again.
1: That's an undertaking and a half. Who's your favourite character then, Sylvia?
5: Oh, definitely Hawkeye.
1: Yeah,
20: yes,
1: right, there you go.
20: Absolutely.
1: Alan Alda. Nice work, Sylvia. That, I mean...
5: Thank you.
1: Geez, if we thought binge-watching Love Me was an undertaking...
20: Oh, MASH. 13 years of MASH. Incredible.
1: And they weren't doing 20 eps a year. They were doing more than that, I'm pretty sure.
20: We should look that up.
1: Yeah.
20: Find out how many episodes they did do.
1: Oh. Don, good afternoon.
6: Hello, Tony and Fiona. Always head to the West Wing, how the American government should really be run.
1: Mm.
20: The wonderful Martin Sheen.
6: The wonderful Martin Sheen, yes. Aaron Sorkin's best writing, particularly the first three seasons, but all the individual characters, it's a great show.
1: If you're a fan of Talking While Walking, it is number one.
20: That's true.
6: Yes, it doesn't it doesn't wait for you to catch up. You have to you have to keep up pace with it.
1: Yeah.
6: And can I just say, oh, Mr. In Between, when Ray goes to his anger management course after giving the two guys a thump, they say, is it your job to deal out the punishment? He goes, yeah, but that's because people let him get away with it.
1: Yeah. Yeah, there's a lot of moral lessons in that, and he's not a man you want to owe money to. Let's just put it that way. Don, you're a fan of quality television, that's for sure. Chris, good afternoon.
0: I suppose you're wondering why I've called you here. Look, I've always wanted to say that on the radio. Look, I love Mad Men.
1: Yeah.
0: Because I love the era, 1963, the way they dressed, the way they behaved. It was just... Mate, great. And the way they didn't understand smoking was bad for you. But the attire that the men wore, the way the women wore it, it was just incredible. But the other thing I've just finished was Breaking Bad.
1: Oh, what a show.
0: And I gotta tell you, I watched it. Became a little addicted.
1: Yeah.
0: But it was so well done.
1: It is a terrific show. And I don't know how many times I've told this to you, Fiona.
20: Yes.
1: You can watch it 1,000 times. You cannot learn how to cook meth off it. So stop trying. Back in a moment.
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7: Hello, it's Caroline from Transport Victoria. Some minor delays at either end of the M80 Ring Road. Altona bound, it's looking a little bit heavy as you approach Plenty Road with works, and Greenstra bound just after the Western Freeway. A slight delay with merging traffic. The Princess Freeway closes both ways under Clyde Road at Berwick tonight from 8 for major bridge works. City bound traffic will need to leave early at O'Shea Road, then return to the freeway from Clyde Road. If you're heading out of town, you'll need to jump off at the Princess Highway and then detour through Berwick using O'Shea Road to reach the freeway again.
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1: Give us a slogan for Victoria. That's what Glenn Manton's talking about next. But Kylie, Fiona Byrne.
20: Yes, Tony, just quickly, Kylie Minogue's documentary series drops on Netflix as of Wednesday. Worth watching.
1: Look forward to that. Good on you, Fiona. I'll catch you next week.
20: Thank you.
1: Glenn Manton in next. Give us a slogan for Victoria.
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12: 16 degrees in Melbourne, a shower or two tomorrow, top of 17. It's 2 o'clock. Good afternoon. I'm Jordan Tunbridge. Premier Jacinta Allen has stopped short of conceding the Collingwood Sobering Up Centre was a white elephant. The 20-bed facility will close next year, with 110,000 people having used the service over the last 2.5 years. The Premier says the service is not the most effective way of helping people who are drunk in public.
14: It's important that we look at the best health models based on the best health advice. And we did look at the Sobering Up Centre as a model, and clearly the advice has come in that the outreach service is a more effective way of providing vital healthcare support to people where and when they need it.
12: Opposition leader Angus Taylor says small businesses will be damaged by the Labor's decision to impose a tax on trusts. Trusts will face a 30% tax from mid-2028. This will include discretionary trusts, which are usually established in a will and kick in after the death of the person who created it. Mr. Taylor argues the government has not thought through the changes.
18: This is a structure that most small businesses in this country use. Small businesses that are squeezed. This Treasurer hasn't got a clue. This government hasn't got a clue. You know why? Because none of them have ever worked seriously in small businesses. None of them understand it.
12: Kate Sayers has appeared in the Victorian Supreme Court to battle her estranged husband, former Blues president Luke Sayers, in a defamation case over claims she posted an explicit photo to his ex account. Today's hearing will determine whether the explosive case is heard by a jury or a judge alone. Well, the family of a Victoria Cross recipient killed in Afghanistan has been left shocked after the federal government cut a $3,000 allowance given to them to share his story. The money pays for flights and accommodation to allow Doug Baird to speak at events across the country. His son, Corporal Cameron Baird VC, was posthumously awarded for his extreme bravery. After hearing on Tom Elliott's program how the government had cut the money, 3AW listeners and some RSL clubs pitched in, donating more than $6,000 so the family can continue their work. Doug, overwhelmed by the generosity.
19: It's taken us back a fraction, but it wasn't what we were expecting, what we were sort of like looking for, but it's very, very grateful for it. This thing's been now running for what we've been doing is probably 7 or 8 years or more.
12: Checking finance, the All Ordinary is down 136 points. One Australian dollar is buying 71.24 US cents.
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12: Essendon great Matthew Lloyd says a loss to Richmond this Friday night would sound alarm bells for coach Brad Scott. The Bombers, who are 1-9, face an injury-ravaged Richmond in the Dreamtime clash before going up against the Eagles the following weekend. Lloyd says it will be a big fortnight for the Bombers.
21: So Richmond on Friday night, I'd hate to think what happens in terms of for Brad Scott if they are to lose to Richmond, because I just think that's a win that they've just got to pencil in and win. And that will just show them where they're at, both internally and externally as a club.
12: Richmond's Campbell Gray underwent a scan on his hamstring this morning and isn't expected to be available this Friday night. St Kilda will take on Carlton to kick off the 2026 AFLW season on Sunday, August 9. The clash at Marvel Stadium will take place before the men's game. The full fixture is expected to be announced later this week. That's the latest news and sport.
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3: Hello, it's Caroline from Transport Victoria. Some minor delays at either end of the M80 Ring Road. Altona bound, it's looking a little bit heavy as you approach Plenty Road with works, and Greenstra bound just after the Western Freeway. Slight delay with merging traffic. The Princess Freeway closes both ways under Clyde Road at Berwick tonight from 8 for major bridge works. City-bound traffic will need to leave early at O'Shea Road, then return to the freeway from Clyde Road. If you're heading out of town, you'll need to jump off at the Princess Highway and then detour through Berwick using O'Shea Road to reach the freeway again.
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12: Cloudy tomorrow. Morning showers, a top of 17 and overnight low 10. Wednesday showers 17. Thursday cloudy 16. Friday, partly cloudy, 16. Saturday, chance of a shower, 18. And Sunday, shower or two, 16. On the bay, southerly winds to 10 knots, waves below half a metre. It's 15 at Coldstream, 15 at Essendon in the city, 16 degrees. I'm Jordan Tunbridge on Melbourne's own 3AW.
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1: 7 minutes past two. That means Glenn Manton is in.
25: Listen, I'm not biting today.
1: No, I'm not.
25: The fish are not biting.
1: Hey, you're not catching and I'm not pitching,
25: Fair enough.
1: Speak.
25: We're all square. Let's start the show on a new foot.
1: Monday.
25: New week.
1: You've come in here fizzing at the bung, as John Burns would say.
25: Quite the pitch you've painted me as. I don't know if I'm fizzing, but I'm excited.
1: You've got a topic, and we're going to ask for, just remember the grandkids are in the car. The politest response wins today.
25: Well, Bianca has to work the phones.
1: Yeah.
25: She's looking for the 3 p.m. response, something that's appropriate for all at this time of hour.
1: Mind you, are you being a little provocative?
25: Well, I am, but at the same time, I need to be mindful that all the listeners don't need to hear an earful, because this could be a provocative topic.
1: Mm.
25: Now, let me tell you how I reached this conclusion. Stuck behind a car recently, number plate read, the education state. Victoria, the education state. 2015 until present, that's been our strapline, our slogan on our number plates.
1: South Australia had that, I'm sure, for a while. They also had the defence state.
25: We steal everything from the South Australians.
1: Obviously.
25: But let me just run through the history of these number plate slogans or strap lines, if you will. Victoria, 150 years. That's where we started. Nuclear free state.
1: Yes.
25: Sorry, circle back, the Garden State.
1: The Garden, I was going to say, that's when they went from black and white to green and white.
25: My apologies. How did I overlook that one? Nuclear free state, apparently very big with collectors because it was only a very short run. The nuclear free state.
1: Right. That's before we went full nuclear.
25: Exactly. Yes. The Centenary Plate, 1788 to 1988. Victoria Drive Safely, Victoria on the Move, Victoria the Place to Be, Victoria Stay Alert, Stay Alive. But I think it's time that we here today created some new number plate slogans. Have you got a starting point to share with us off the top?
1: Just Victoria 200 billion.
25: Okay.
1: That's all.
25: Okay. I was thinking something like Victoria, we're broke but building.
1: Oh, nice.
25: That sums us up quite nicely.
1: Victoria, don't ask too many questions.
25: I see that, and I raise you, Victoria, the firebomb state.
1: Victoria, the, what is it, the major event state, courtesy of Queensland and Scotland. There's a bit of a theme here, isn't there?
25: There is. What about Victoria, hook turns live here?
1: Oh, see, that's good too. Victoria, home of the Carlton Football Club.
25: That's ridiculous.
1: No.
25: Victoria, your future on credit?
1: Oh, okay. Well, then, come with circling back to my 200 billion there. There's definitely going to be a theme.
25: I think there'll be a theme.
1: Okay. Do you think we'll get a positive one? Like, it might be, Victoria, the most beautiful sunrises in the world.
25: I don't think that's likely, but okay. I think we can have some more mainstream, contributions. Maybe Victoria, the coffee state. How about that?
1: Okay. That's the coffee snob state. Can we go one better?
25: Have to put snob in there.
1: Yeah. Sure.
25: Victoria, four seasons, one day. I don't think anyone would be against that.
1: No, it's a nice nod to Vivaldi.
25: Of course.
1: Now, many years ago, you mentioned On the Move, and that reminded me when that came out, that was about 30 years ago. I think Jeff Kennett changed that. And I remember the Mark Knight cartoon, because he is brilliant.
25: He was.
1: It had On the Move and said just somebody with that on their number plate as they immigrated to Queensland.
25: Well, that was 94 to 2000.
1: There we go.
25: On the Move.
1: It was the early days of the Kennett reign, which, of course, in fairness, did a lot to turn things around. Michael, Glenn Manton is in, and he says we need a new slogan on our number plates. I hope you have a suggestion.
0: Well, my one's got to do with number plates, and it's Victoria, the stupid number plate state, where people are using numbers as letters. They read, most of them read like they're Star Wars characters.
25: I see what Michael's on about, using a five as an A and this sort of thing.
1: You do see some odd ones, though.
25: An E is a three.
1: Yeah. Hmm. I took a photo. When we come back from the break, I took a photo of a particularly strange one. Tsunami was it.
25: As a number plate?
1: Yes.
25: How was it spelled?
1: I don't think they went the T first. I think it went.
25: Well, didn't go with the T
1: first. Didn't go with the T first.
25: I
1: could be wrong.
25: What did they go with?
1: Tsuname.
25: Okay.
1: Look, why?
25: A bit of a phonetic spelling.
1: Unless you're a fan of incredibly destructive moving bodies of water, why would you have that as a number plate?
25: I have no idea. We can only imagine.
1: Thank you, Michael. G'day, Bruce.
25: Bruce.
1: Caller, go ahead.
7: Hello.
1: Hello, who's that?
7: It's Anne. Who's that?
1: Bruce, your voice isn't what it used to be. I would seriously get off the hormone replacement therapy because it's not working for you.
7: It's working for me.
1: Okay.
7: I can tell you.
1: All right.
7: Listen, Victoria, the state of denial, or the denial state.
1: Yeah.
25: That makes
7: sense. That's it.
1: Yep.
25: Yeah, I understand.
1: I think Egypt has that one, though. That's the problem there. And we're going to forward all of these along to the prisoners who make the number plates.
25: Is that still a thing?
1: Do they still make the number plates?
25: They
1: do in America. Are we
25: outsourcing to the US?
1: Probably, that's where our petrol reserves are.
25: Well, makes sense.
1: It makes sense to make our number plates there. And why are they called not number and letter plates?
25: Why are they called number and letter
1: plates? Why are they not? Because there's more than numbers on them. Oh, I've just blown your mind.
25: Just where they started.
1: Bruce, good afternoon.
8: Sure, it's me. Good. Hello, fellas.
19: Victoria, the place to be. I changed mine. I put a T on the end. Victoria, the place to bet.
1: Yeah.
25: Oh, okay.
19: And for a completely new one, it should be Victoria,
1: Very Australian,
25: Victoria,
1: that one.
25: Yeah, nah. It's got a nice ring to it.
1: Yeah, okay. It's brilliantly non-committal. Now, according to Mr. Google, standard Victorian number plates are manufactured by inmates at the Hopkins Correctional Centre, a prison facility near Ararat.
25: Okay.
1: All right.
25: Well, good afternoon to all of those clients.
1: Working hard.
25: As they do.
1: Indeed. We'll see if they like any of these ideas. They might just start slipping them in. Slipping them in and not Shiv's, I hope. Stephen, good afternoon.
8: Oh, hi, guys. I had two, but I had a short and the big one's on the back of my car, but the short one is Fines Victoria.
1: Mm-hmm. Yes. The last fine you paid, Stephen, what would it be for?
8: Would you believe it not giving way at a stop sign long enough? I stopped, I looked, I gave way, it was safe to proceed. 3 seconds later, I get pulled over by a cop. I said, what was the problem? She goes, you didn't stop long enough. I said, if I stopped long enough, I would have been roadkill.
1: That doesn't pass any pub test in the known universe, no. I would argue.
25: Hmm.
1: Victoria, the revenue-raising state, possibly.
25: And
1: thank
25: it would have
1: you.
25: Been a rather large sum, I'd imagine, too, for Stephen to have to fork out.
1: Yeah.
25: Not good.
1: Anyway, it's all towards road safety. Shane, good afternoon.
9: How you going, guys?
1: Shane, slogan on the number plate.
9: Victoria, move along, nothing to see here.
25: Just turn the other cheek.
1: Yeah.
25: And just walk away.
1: What rorts? Nothing. Oh, I didn't see any rorts. No, you must be dreaming. Shane, thank you. Julie, good afternoon.
10: Oh, good afternoon, guys. I put Victoria Call the Drain Man.
25: Cool.
10: Going down the gurgler.
25: Call the Drain Man.
1: There's a
25: that
1: theme
25: makes a
1: here.
25: Statement, doesn't it, really?
1: Yes. Send his camera down. Have a look.
10: Yep.
1: Yeah. Are we circling the drain or are we actually commenced our journey, our subterranean journey, Julie?
10: We've commenced our subterranean journey. We're looking how to put a big block in it to stop all the money going down the girdler.
1: 200.
25: Would we end up in China?
1: Actually, that depends. Well, there was a whole Simpsons episode about that, remember, about which way the water goes, southern hemisphere versus northern hemisphere? Julie, thank you. Tom, good afternoon.
11: Good afternoon, Tony and Glenn. For something different, I have a serious suggestion, state of the arts.
25: I like that.
1: Yeah.
25: I know we're being a bit silly and provocative, but I think Tom's nailed it. That makes a lot of sense.
11: Well, call this really crazy. What about the Garden State? Remember that?
1: Do remember that, and I think that one was a fair descriptor.
25: Mm. We can't go back, though. It's like an X. You can't go back. We've moved on from that.
1: Really? You don't want to get caught up in a kind of wave of retro nostalgia?
25: 1977 to 84 was the Garden State.
1: Okay.
25: We've moved on.
1: But you like the art. So we celebrate just people who ponce about on stage wearing tights and barrows.
25: Very strong suggestion, yes.
1: I think that's outrageous.
25: You're not happy with state of the arts?
1: Absolutely outrageous.
25: Are you joking?
1: No. State of the arts. All right.
25: I think that's strong.
1: Okay.
25: We'll be miserable if we're going around with our motor vehicles displaying these other suggestions, mine included.
1: Yeah. Okay. State of the arts then is...
25: A bit of joy.
1: Are we going to call it the clubhouse leader?
25: I think it's the most reasonable suggestion to this point.
1: State of the arts. If you can beat that, maybe Sarah can. Sarah, good afternoon.
13: Good afternoon. Victoria, the state to leave.
25: There you go. There's the ultimate juxtaposition right there. State of the arts, state to leave. Sarah's very strong in her opinion on that one.
1: How close are you to doing that yourself, Sarah?
13: I wish I could.
25: Where would you go, Sarah?
13: That's why I haven't gone.
25: Where would you head to, Sarah?
13: I wouldn't have a clue.
25: Just anywhere but here.
13: A friend of mine moved to South Australia and she says it's only a smaller version of Victoria.
1: Jeez, okay.
25: 1980s themed,
1: yeah.
25: South Australia.
1: I hear Iran is good this time of year, Sarah. Maybe we should try that.
25: You don't have to go there. That's unnecessary.
1: Thank you, Sarah. Gary, good afternoon.
14: Good afternoon, Tony. Not correcting you, but you did manage the fact that why are they called number plates and number and letter plates? They're not really called that, bit like called, because they are registration plates.
1: Right. And then the Americans call them license plates, don't they?
14: Yes, indeed.
1: Yeah.
14: And VH, you should know what VH is.
1: I do know what VH is, yes.
14: So they're registration plates, not number plates.
1: Okay. VH goes on any civil aircraft that's registered. So it begins with VH, which is a country code for Australia, and then there's three letters after that.
25: VH is the country code for Australia?
1: Yeah.
25: Why?
1: It was decided about 100 years ago, almost 100 years ago. America got N, Britain got G, France got F.
25: And we got VH.
1: We got VH. I have no idea why.
25: Couldn't get A?
1: Couldn't get A. New Zealand got NZ, as far as I know.
25: Ridiculous.
1: Gary, the world is crazy, but thank you. It's a good reminder. Registration plates. Back in a moment, 133-693. You want to know what?
25: We're looking for some modern suggestions for number plates, slogans, or strap lines.
1: All right. On our number plates.
25: Registration
1: some
25: plates.
1: Victoria, that, get that right, Gary, we'll get cross. 133-693.
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2: Glenn Manton is in. Glenn, you have decided that the strap line or the little phrase on our rego plates.
6: The slogan.
2: It needs updating.
6: Absolutely. But before we get to that, just a little bit of research that might tickle your fancy.
2: Yeah.
6: The registration plate. We've been corrected, and rightly so, by Gary. Number two sold in 2025, a private sale for $10 million. 2022 saw number 14 sell for around about $2.4 million, and in 2024, number 20 sold for $2.5 million. If you've got a little bit of spare cash, you could jump on the number plate bandwagon.
2: Any day now, that's what a normal number plate will cost in this state because we have a little bit of debt. I called it a number plate. I wonder what 22 would go for.
6: Wouldn't that be a nice little purchase? Two little ducks.
2: Now, afternoons at 3w.com.au. Before we get to Rocco, some suggestions by Brett. Victoria, state of disintegration. Melissa, Victoria, the sporting state.
6: The sporting state.
2: Roy, the Victoria, the place to leave. Julie. Vic, woke and broke. Bruno, Victoria, runs on CFMEU. Robert, Victoria, no recollection state. Stephanie gave us the bailout state. Kate, I'm on the move. And Dave writes, dead state walking. So there is a theme. Let's see if it continues with Rocco.
7: G'day, Tony and Glenn. Before I get to my number plate, I just wanted to say I actually drove around a HK panel van that I used to own. Well, the bloke that used to own, I used to work for, and it was number 13.
2: Oh.
7: Yeah, okay. Not bad, not bad. The quite a wealthy family in Victoria, but I won't mention who it is.
2: Sure.
7: But now, getting to the my slogan, I probably look a little bit of tongue-in-cheek, but about slash and burn might sort of go with what's happening these days.
6: Again, on theme, I'd say, from Rocco. Very much so.
2: But in all seriousness, Rocco, I think we had a state budget. Was anything slashed or burned? Was there any kind of dramatic downscaling of government spending, as far as you know?
7: Oh, yeah. I don't know about that much, but I was sort of going along the line of people with jerry cans and...
2: Gotcha. Gotcha. Yep. I thought half of that was a nod to a guitarist in Guns N' Roses. Who amused us all so much when they played at Calder Park many years ago. Garth, good afternoon.
8: Good afternoon, Tony. Good afternoon, Glenn.
6: What have you got for us, Garth?
8: Okay, perfect one. Sums up everything. All it says is Victoria. Bitter.
6: It's very, very clever.
2: Yeah.
6: I was just thinking ahead of Garth's comment, which was absolutely brilliant. We pay for personalised plates.
2: Yeah.
6: So why couldn't Garth pay to personalise the strap line on his plate?
2: That will be next, I'm sure, because I think the people who manufacture the, not the,

0: not the prisoners in their orange jumpsuits in Ararat, but the company that it's been spun off by the government and sold, they may have that as a plan.
1: I'd like that. Garth could have that on his number plate.
0: Yeah.
1: Rocco could have his. You could have yours. I'd have mine.
0: Victoria Bitter.
1: Mm.
0: Drink responsibly. You know there'd be a law ensuring that. Joe, good afternoon.
2: G'day, Tony. I've got two for you, mate. First one is wrong way, go back. And the other one is enter at own risk.
1: That's up there. That's up there.
2: Yeah.
1: That's on the leaderboard.
0: It's just this level of, I don't know, dismay or depression or disaffection is not normal. It shouldn't be this way, can I just say?
1: Well, there's a common bit of thread here that most of us seem like we're not terribly connected to our state at the moment, but we've got nowhere else to go.
0: No, we're in a mutual hostage relationship
1: exactly.
0: With our
1: guns
0: state
1: to
0: government.
1: Our head.
0: Thank you, Joe. G'day, Jeff.
3: G'day, mate. How are you?
0: Jeff, you're going to put some light on, we were talking aircraft registrations earlier. Please go ahead.
3: Yeah, VH stands for Victor Hargreaves. He was the aviation pioneer in Australia who used to be on the back of our $20 notes. Now it's Flynn.
0: Yep.
3: But it used to be Victor Hargreaves, one of the propellers on the Redbacks. So there you go.
0: Well, we would have nominated that at the conference that came up with this, I would imagine, Jeff.
3: We did.
0: Yeah, okay.
3: Because, as a tribute to him.
0: Yeah. Okay, because my working theory was it was a reference to Van Halen and their great, you know, radio-friendly metal rock of the 80s.
1: Got to jump.
0: Yeah, but no, it's not. Victor Hargreaves. That's good. Thank you for clarifying that, Jeff. Peter, good afternoon.
4: Yeah, g'day, guys. Look, it has to be... Let me be clear, state.
0: I love that. I love that.
1: Straight from the press conference.
0: Yep.
1: Mm-hmm.
0: Yep. All right. That's a personal favourite, Peter. Said repeatedly and a little condescendingly as well. Brace yourself for a storm of blather. Luke, good afternoon.
5: Good afternoon, Tony and Glenn. I've got two as well. Both pretty short and sweet. The failed state, Victoria, the failed state, and Victoria, the exodus state.
1: Well, I think we've covered that we most want to leave, but we just have no outward journey path.
0: No, well, failed state, I think, in the UN is when they send peacekeepers in and they have to monitor elections. We're like, so you're saying we're like Haiti, Luke?
5: Close enough.
0: This is what I mean. This is a level of despondency
5: Somalia.
0: I've not exactly. It's a level of despondency I've never seen, and I remember the early 90s. David, good afternoon.
6: Good afternoon. Clear and concise, Victoria, state of corruption.
1: It's plausible, isn't it? Really?
0: Yeah, there is a lot of it. Mm-hmm. The older you get, the more of it you see. Am I right, David?
6: So.
0: Yeah. Yeah, really, I won't ask you to
6: disclose.
0: Yeah, I won't ask you to allege, but yeah, it's there. And
6: plenty more to come.
0: Yeah,
1: that's the optimistic outlook from David.
0: That's a conversation for another time. New Zealand rates higher than we do on global trust. On the honesty of major institutions.
1: Who?
0: There's an honesty an honesty index of countries around the world. And I think New Zealand and Switzerland are always up occupying.
1: Is this according to government or according to the average person
0: like
1: in the streets?
0: The UN does it.
1: No, the honesty, the connection of honesty. Is that between the person and the government or
0: person to person? Yeah, how much you can trust the government, transparent banks are and major institutions. And I think we squeak into the top 10, but Kiwis have us covered. David, thank you. And apologies to the many callers we couldn't get to on that.
1: What a shame. I was really enjoying that conversation and I was learning something.
0: Couldn't we put Bluey on the number plate?
1: Bluey?
0: Yeah.
1: The dog?
0: Yeah, why not?
1: Just the image of Bluey.
0: Bluey makes me feel good.
1: Yeah, well, okay, that makes sense.
0: I don't, my kids are, they're too grown up to watch it, but it's a really beautiful show.
1: Why can't you just design your own registration plate? Just go with what you want to put on there.
0: All right. Moclair dictator for life. What's that?
1: And a bunch
0: rule
1: of
0: by decree.
1: Yeah, and a little F-111 in the background. Oh, you'd be happy as Larry.
0: I would, until I have to decide if it's a G model or a C model.
1: Oh, don't get you into it.
0: Oh, the decisions.
1: Have you spoken about the plane crash?
0: I looked at the two of them, and they looked like they were trying to mate.
1: And successfully so.
0: Yeah.
1: Because four people... ejected.
0: Right, they produced,
1: from that space.
0: They produced four little babies.
1: Four offspring in a very short period of time.
0: Well said. What a note to end on. You're a genius, Glenn Madden. I'll catch you next week.
1: Au revoir.
0: Jordan Tunbridge is here with some news headlines before I get a weather preview from Sherry Lee Biggs. Good afternoon, Jordan.
7: Tony, good afternoon. Opposition leader Jess Wilson says the Collingwood Sobering Up Centre is yet another example of the government wasting taxpayer money. The federal government maintains people with an existing trust structure will not be affected by new taxes starting in mid-2028. Vandals have deliberately smashed the windows of at least 15 cars parked on an Essendon street. I'll have details in the news at 3. Kate Sayers has appeared in the Victorian Supreme Court to battle estranged husband and ex-Carlton president Luke Sayers in a defamation case. And in sports, Scott Pendlebury is currently being celebrated at the MCG as he prepares to break the AFL Games record, the 38-year-old, to make his 433rd appearance for Collingwood against West Coast at the G on Saturday afternoon.
0: Thank you, Jordan. I'm fond of asking you questions you can't possibly answer, but what will the court artist be drawing in the Sayers case?
7: Jeez.
0: You can ponder that.
7: I will ponder that. I'm not going to even try to answer that one.
0: Sherry Lee Biggs is in Healesville, you lucky duck. Good afternoon.
8: I know, I am. I'm doing a bit of a regional tour of Victoria this week with Visit Vic, and we're starting in Yarra Valley and visiting Healesville, and I'm very excited. So you'll have to tune in at 4 and 6 o'clock for that. But it is looking rather wintry at the moment. So we've had a fair bit of rain around for the last 24 hours, which is looking like it has been that autumn break. So we are making that shift into winter, which is just 2 weeks away now. We've only reached a top of 16 in the city so far today. A few showers lingering for the next couple of days, but it is clearing up later in the week. Pretty chilly though, but I'll have more on that coming up at 4 and 6 o'clock from here in the Yarra Valley.
0: Keep an eye out for the wombats, Sherry Lee.
8: Oh, okay,
0: yeah.
8: I will.
0: Good.
8: I love a wombat.
0: We will see you tonight, as you said, 4 and 6 o'clock on Channel 9. Up next, 133693, a really remarkable post on Reddit about somebody who went toe-to-toe with their mobile phone company about poor reception. It's a remarkably well-written post that details what was quite a saga that ended up with a $200 credit. I think more designed to get rid of this person than to address the actual problem. Poor reception. Where can you never get reception in Melbourne? And I really want to know if you've ever dealt with an ombudsman of any kind. How did that go? 133693.
9: Traffic. Got something you want to say? You're in the right place. This is Melbourne's own 3AW. Give us a call on 133693.
10: Hello there, it's Caroline from Transport Victoria. A couple of heavy stretches on the M80 Ring Road, Granger bound from Boundary Road through to the Western Freeway. And again, as you head past Plenty Road, the other freeways though, performing very well heading in and out of town. There's been a collision in Upper Ferntree Gully on Mount Dandenong Tourist Road. Delays in both directions, just north of the Burwood Highway. Bay directions of emergency services and leave yourself a bit of extra travel time. And there'll be a city-bound closure on the Eastern Freeway tonight between Middleborough and Elgar Road for planned works. Head along Doncaster or Whitehorse Roads instead.
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9: 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Hundreds of pieces, 50 to 85% off. This Thursday to Saturday only, 79 Rushdale Street, Knoxfield.
0: 22 minutes to 3 ahead of show preview from Jackie Felgate and a stock market report from Cole Rodder. But in the meantime, I want to put this question to you. What do banking and finance, telecommunications, energy and water and public transport all have in common? They've all got ombudsmen. 133693, have you ever dealt with an ombudsman? If so, how did it go? What was the process like? The reason I ask is Reddit has a Melbourne thread and somebody has posted a remarkably readable and well-researched, account of their deal with their mobile phone company about poor mobile phone reception, and they describe it as something out of a CIA guerrilla warfare handbook, just in terms of how difficult the phone company were to deal with, and then describing their interaction with the telecommunications industry ombudsman, TO. 133693, the root of the complaint was about poor mobile phone reception. Now, given that there's 6 million of us all pretty much cheek by jowl in this city, you'd imagine that poor mobile phone reception would be a thing of the past. But there are black spots. Do you have one with your carrier? If so, where are they? 133693. We used to have one where we live, but we don't anymore. Optus must have done something. So, yay, Optus. That's something in your favour. There's a lot that isn't, but that is. So, and it makes things very annoying. It's raining outside, an important call comes through, and the only place you can get decent reception is in the middle of your backyard being rained on. 133693. I want to know, either if you've dealt with an ombudsman, or is there a black spot that exists for you? Lee Stark is founder and editor of Picker.com. Good afternoon, Lee.
20: Good afternoon, man. I live in a black spot, so I have to do a whole bunch of different things to try and get reception.
0: Well, how is that the case? I mean, you're not, 20 miles out of Coober Pedy.
20: Black spots can be complex. It's usually based off where the towers are set. So if you happen to live on a hill like I do, you don't always get the reception that you need. And sometimes that means you have to resort to using Wi-Fi to do clever things like supporting your network.
0: Are either of the big carriers under any community obligation, let's say, to eliminate black spots?
20: I wouldn't say they're under obligation. They definitely have an obligation to their customers to make sure it works, but making that work is complex because most of the maps that we have, they're measured based off of what can be perceived as actual reception, but there's no one, say, standing in the middle of where you are versus where I am saying the measurement works, we have reliable connection. So even the maps that you see might suggest that you should have reception. It's just a question of how much reception accounts to more than a phone, like a phone call versus, say, internet reception.
0: Okay, well, you talk about internet reception. The phone itself could be a culprit in this. Are phones becoming better at amplifying whatever weak signal you may be getting in a black spot?
20: Yes, absolutely. So it's not so much that the phones are getting better, but the antennas are getting better. So 5G gives them a little bit more room to work with in terms of what they can pick up. 6G will actually do a little bit more when that comes out in the next few years. But yes, certain phones, depending on how old your phone is, it may actually not be giving you as much reception. Some devices are also better set up for, say, rural activity. So we know, for instance, with Telstra's blue tick stuff, that phones are tested specifically to latch onto the network better. So if you are in rural Australia, Optus has the purple tick and Telstra has the blue one. Any phone that actually comes with that program, that little label, is basically made to latch onto the network better in rural places.
0: Now, by the way, I'm speaking to Lee Stark, founder and editor of picker.com.au about mobile phone black spots or ombudsman. But there is a plan to update the Telecommunications Act with $500 million touted to improve pathways, which might mean more towers nationally, which is all well and good until, and this is not a criticism at all, but groups may form to oppose towers setting up where they are. Is that maybe part of the problem?
20: It can be. The other part of the problem is just measurement in general. So we measure the fact of where maps go, and the map, for instance, you can have lots of towers in lots of places, but if the maps basically suggest that you should be getting reception in one part of the country or one part of the state and you're not getting it, then it's possibly a geographical issue. We find topography can make a huge difference.
0: So if you're in a, let's say, depression or surrounded by hills or that sort of stuff, there's nothing really you can do to remedy an accident of geography?
20: Not really. I mean, there is a solution you can do. If you're living at home, for instance, or you're anywhere around it, as I said, Wi-Fi can help back it up. You can use technologies such as voice over Wi-Fi, which basically turns your wireless network at home or in your business or maybe even in your car if you've got one, into a sort of a bolstered network to back things up. But it's not perfect. If you go out for a walk anywhere else, you're not going to get that reception improved.
0: Or you could resort to 6G yelling, which is so hot right now. Lee Stark, always great to chat. Thank you for your time. Founder and editor of Picker, PICKR.com.au. Thanks, Lee.
20: Always happy to help.
0: James, good afternoon.
2: Hey, I just wanted to report an accident on the Fitzgerald Road overpass in West Sunshine. There's two or three cars involved, I think. The front car is been smashed in from the front, and there's no one guiding traffic, so just be careful when coming up from West Sunshine on the overpass, because the cars on the other side of the lane have to come around on the wrong side of the lane to get down, so it can be a bit dangerous.
0: All right, and do the occupants seem okay, James, or do they need some sort of attention?
2: There were two people standing around the cars, and they all looked okay, so yeah.
0: All right, so just tell us which direction do we need to watch out from, or is both directions, I'm assuming, based on what you said?
2: Yeah, so the damaged car itself is on the way to Derrimut.
0: Great.
2: On the Fitzgerald Road overpass. But the side coming from West Sunshine is where the cars are kind of having to go into to get around the accident. So that's where it's a bit of a danger.
0: All right.
2: You can't kind of see the cars coming as you're coming up until it's almost they're almost there on top of you. So,
0: of course, you said it's an overpass. Good on you, James. Thank you for letting us know. 133-693, call the program with any accident you see on the roads and we'll let everyone know about it, just like James did. Back in a moment, a show preview from Jackie Felgate.
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30: 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Forget the endless packing and the stress of getting everything from A to B. Book the White Glove Mover today.
0: It is just coming up to 11 minutes to 3 after the 3 o'clock news. Jackie Felgate takes over.
31: Yes, we have a very busy show today. So we'll look into more government rorts and union corruption, of course. It astounds me every day. And well done to The Age again for reporting on this issue. Mm. And also the story that's in the Herald Sun too. An MP who's just off to Africa because she feels like it on the taxpayer dime.
0: It does seem that the political class do enjoy humiliating us with our own money. On this, a serious question. The federal government, if I, let's say, was going to give you a lot of money for an infrastructure project and there were very serious, credible concerns raised that money was being rorted at an unbelievable rate, shouldn't I, as the federal government, say, I'm not going to give you that money until we check this out?
31: Well, one might think so, but I wouldn't assume that would be happening about the SRL, which is no doubt what is about to happen. So, yeah, we'll take a look at that, as well as another spate of vandalism over the weekend, this time in Essendon. 15 cars shot up again. We're going to speak to police after 5, but we're also looking into this new weapon of choice for youth offenders, which is a automated ball-bearing gun. Which in the wrong hands, obviously, could be quite dangerous.
0: And easily sourced online, am I right?
31: You're exactly right.
0: There you go. All right, great show coming up with Jackie Felgate after 3. Right now, well, I must say that our mate from Capital.com, Cole Rodder, is temporarily unavailable. So cometh the hour, cometh the man.
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0: He got out of his tracksuit being on the bench, and he's presented himself ready to play. He knows the plan. Here's Scott Phillips from Motley Fool Finance. Scott, great to have you on the program. Good afternoon.
1: Tony, always nice to be subbed in on the back of an injury, mate. I'll make the best of it so if I can earn myself a regular spot. But we'll see how we go. I got the subs jersey off, so it should be okay.
0: All right, let's go. Australia has secured enough fertiliser until at least the end of the year. That is incredibly important.
1: Yes, and such an important one, and good news too. The two issues we've realised maybe belatedly as a result of the war in Iran is that both fuel and fertiliser are bottlenecked through the Strait of Hormuz. We've all learnt where that is and what goes through it, and we know the answer. The oil problem is still a really significant problem. The oil price up over the weekend, but the good news is the government secured 90,000 tonnes of fertiliser effectively immediately, and another 200,000 via Indonesia between now and the end of the year. Really important for a dozen different reasons, mostly food security and food supply. Farmers were openly questioning whether they could afford to plant if they didn't know they could actually have the fertiliser to grow the crops. That was the big concern. If they had planted, whether the yields would have been good enough. Now, we're talking about two things here, potentially. Like, now, they've been dealt with, which is great, but we were looking potentially at food shortages, which is obviously the worst of all worlds, and potentially higher inflation if those crop yields were down. Simply not as much food to go around. We know what happens when supply falls and demand doesn't change, and that is prices rise. So really, really good news on the back of the fertiliser story. We're in line about 3 or 4 years away, apparently, from producing our own fertiliser here. Again, there are plants being built currently, but obviously there's a massive gap in the meantime. I mean, gee, hopefully by the end of this year, the war in Iran is a distant memory. We all get on with things. But the positive is there is enough fertiliser now secured, at least until the end of 2026. That gives farmers confidence to plant and then fertilise those crops, knowing they're going to make money. And it gives the rest of us confidence the food will continue to be on our tables. And again, a reminder, when we have times like this, we can often take agriculture and farming for granted. It's incredibly, incredibly important. And this time around, we seem to have avoided the worst-case scenario, which is good news.
0: That was a pretty scary prospect there looming for a while. Scott, in terms of the Aussie dollar, what do we need to know?
1: Oof, not good for the markets today. Down 1.5% the All Ords, 8,741 points. The Aussie dollar also down 0.2%, 71.33 US cents.
0: Only John Coleman had a greater debut than Scott Phillips. Motley Fool Finance, thank you for that, Scott. I'll speak to you tomorrow.
1: Thanks, Tony.
0: 133693. Helen, good afternoon. Talking ombudsman, there's a lot of industries that have them. Have you dealt with one? If so, what was the experience? Go ahead, Helen.
4: Good afternoon, Tony. We had a tradesman that was part of the building industry and he guaranteed his work. Unfortunately, within a year, it started to leak, the tiling. And so he wouldn't give us a refund on our money, so I got in touch with the ombudsman, and probably within 6 months, the ombudsman contacted us. We had a on-site viewing, and the tradesperson was made to give us back all of our money, which was about $14,500.
0: So you had a win. It was, you got a fair shake and the outcome that you wanted.
4: Yes.
0: There you go.
4: It took time.
0: Yeah.
4: We got all of our money.
0: You'd be happy to trade the time for the money, I'm sure, Helen. So that sounds like
4: believe me.
0: Nice work. Thank you. I mean, look, part of my interest in this was just to see if the system works. It does in Helen's case. Nick, good afternoon.
5: Good afternoon. Hi. We've had, Tony, I love your show.
0: Thank you, Nick.
5: Just quickly, we had an experience where my father's property, there was a substation at the front of the property that exploded and sent power up to the house and ruined all our appliances.
0: Mm.
5: So the people that came in and actually fixed up all the works said, look, you have no problem. This happens all the time. You'll have no worries. You're covered either way. We'll reimburse all your appliances.
0: Yep.
5: Okay, that's fine. So went ahead and he fixed up the meter box on the property, and we found that we had 3 air conditioners had just completely burnt out, TV and a few other accessories.
0: And then when did the ombudsman get involved, Nick?
5: Well, they got involved after we found that our policy said that if it's 15 years and over,
0: yep.
5: we can't, we won't cover you.
0: So. All right, we got to go to a break, Nick, here, but I hope you got the outcome that you wanted. We'll have to do this topic again. Nick, sorry, but a break does loom. It is 5 minutes to three.
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6: Hello, it's Caroline from Transport Victoria. Delays heading through Sunshine West on Fitzgerald Road on the big loop as you leave Forest Street to head southbound towards the Westgate Freeway. There's been a collision, but you can head on past. Also, a breakdown on the M80 Ring Road, Greentree bound before Sydney Road. The speed's been dropped down to 40. Our crews to help someone change their tyre. Delays through Upper Fern Gully on Mount Dandenong Tourist Road in both directions on the northern side of the Burwood Highway due to a collision. And there'll be a city-bound closure on the Eastern Freeway tonight between Middleborough and Elgar Roads for works. Use Doncaster or Whitehorse Road.
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10: People have been using the ATO almost as a lender in some respects over the last few years, but we are in a situation now that's not one to be proud of, which is that Australia has the highest tax debt that we've had, and so it has significantly increased over the last few years. It sits around $105 billion, which is, yeah, record level, with about 22,000 small businesses holding around $11 billion of that in collectible debt. It's big numbers. The ATO are going to be making some significant policy changes that will hit home from July 1. So just in simple terms, Jackie, it means that if you were holding a debt with the ATO, you will no longer be able to claim the interest on that as a tax deduction after July.
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2: 16 degrees in Melbourne, a shower or two tomorrow, top of 17. It's 3 o'clock. Good afternoon, I'm Jordan Tunbridge. Opposition leader Jess Wilson says the Collingwood Sobering Up Centre is yet another example of the government wasting taxpayer money. The 20-bed facility will close in 2027, with 110,000 people having used the service over the last 2.5 years. People who are drunk in public will be supported by outreach services instead.
3: This was just another example of a waste of taxpayer money. This site hasn't been used as it should have. It was never going to be used as it should have. And we've been warning for years that the government has been mismanaging these reforms.
2: Health Minister Harriet Shing has refused to say whether she believes paramedics should have access to a banned list of aggressive patients. Public hospitals are using secret not welcome lists to ban aggressive patients. It means paramedics must then load the patient back into the ambulance and take them to another health service. Ms. Shing says paramedics should have the support they need to do their job safely.
9: I would like to see that we have better processes in place to support the work that paramedics are doing alongside the work that every other frontline service worker does.
2: Vandals have deliberately smashed car windows parked on an Essendon street. At least 15 cars were hit in the seemingly random crime spree along Vanberg Road on the weekend. Police are yet to determine if the criminal damage is linked to any other investigation. The federal opposition says it will fight to repeal Labor's tax changes to capital gains, negative gearing and trusts. Two new opinion polls have found voters are not happy with the changes made in the federal budget. Despite the poor reception, the coalition's primary vote has not improved. The party remains in third spot behind One Nation and the Albanese government. Liberal leader Angus Taylor wouldn't be drawn on the polls, but says they won't support the tax changes.
15: If the Greens and others think that this is good legislation and they want to support it, then we'll repeal it. We're going to keep fighting. And we're going to fight every single day, as I say, through to the next election against absolutely rotten taxes.
2: The Luke and Kate Sayers defamation battle has returned to the Supreme Court as the fallout from a lewd photo scandal continues. Luke Sayers, the former Carlton president, wants the case against him moved to the federal court so it's heard by a judge, not a jury. Checking finance, the All Ordinaries down 135 points. One Australian dollar is buying 71.24 US cents.
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2: Scott Pendlebury is currently being celebrated at the MCG as he prepares to break the AFL Games record. The 38-year-old to make his 433rd appearance for Collingwood against West Coast at the G on Saturday afternoon. Well, an Australian sprinter has smashed the national all-conditions record for the men's 100-metre dash. Eddie Nketiah blitzed the field at a US college meet, clocking a wind-assisted time of 9.74 seconds.
16: Nketiah with the headband and Gottfried of Minnesota. It is Eddie Nketiah after a strong close by Easy Iamu. Eddie Nketiah is your Big Ten champion with a time of 9.74.
2: An incredible final round has seen Aaron Rye take out the PGA Championship. Rye fired a 5-under par 65 to finish 3 shots clear of John Rahm. And in soccer, West Ham remains in the English Premier League relegation zone after a 3-1 loss to Newcastle. That's the latest news and sport.
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32: 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Got something you want to say? 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
18: Good afternoon. It's James Padley from Transport Victoria. The left Greensboro bound emergency lane of the M80 ring. Ring Road is blocked due to a breakdown. Transport Victoria's incident response service is on scene. All running lanes remain open though, with speeds set to 40. Fitzgerald Road in Ardeer is blocked southbound due to a collision on the curve before Forest Street. Emergency services are on scene there with a contraflow in place. Please follow their direction or consider entering Fitzgerald Road from Glengala Road instead. And there's delays in both directions through Tremont due to a collision on Mount Dandenong Tourist Road just north of the Burwood Highway.
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32: 3AW Melbourne weather, thanks to the White Glove Mover. The White Glove Mover makes moving a breeze, and your new place will feel like home from day one.
2: Cloudy tomorrow, morning showers at top of 17 and overnight low 10. Wednesday showers 17, Thursday cloudy 16. Friday partly cloudy 16, Saturday chance of a shower 18, Sunday shower or 2 16. On the bays, southerly winds to 10 knots, waves below half a metre. It's 15 at the airport, 16 at Werribee. In the city, 16 degrees. I'm Jordan Tunbridge on Melbourne's own 3AW.
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31: Good afternoon. Thanks for your company on Drive. I hope you had a great weekend. Coming up today, another day, another outrageous rort on the taxpayer dime. And we come back to this time and time again. The corruption from the CFMEU, the government's effort to cover it up, and on top of all of that, the rorting from the Allen government is on another level. So let's recap it all. On Friday, The Age revealed that a convicted domestic violence abuser was making millions through a scam big build company called Women in Construction. Now, this convicted abuser was making millions off you driving around in a Maserati. The firm had deep links to bikies, violent criminals, and they used this organisation called Women in Construction. The idea was you're supposed to get more women onto big build sites. But what they actually did was put their friends, associates and relatives in increasingly well-paid big build roles and charge 20% more than other companies to do it. Yet the government hired them. So when the government undermines the Watson report and his finding that you, the taxpayer, have lost $15 billion to CFMEU corruption, well, that's just one example. And here's another reported in The Age again. And I do have to congratulate The Age for their reporting on this issue, because if it wasn't for them, none of us would ever know. So today they report that employees of this Swiss company, Schindler, basically perpetrated a multi-million dollar fraud. So they were hired to provide and install escalators on the Metro Tunnel project, right? And what we know now is that they were hired to supply around 200 escalators and elevators. And the claim here is that basically they said that they were damaged and they would need an extra $6 million to replace them and repair them. And so the money was paid. Then they looked at the CCTV and there was no damaged equipment that was ever replaced. So another rort, more corruption. And on top of that, The Age is reporting today that this alleged task force hawk that the police are running in the Premier, you'll hear her say, I've referred that matter to police, I've referred that matter to police. As yet, not a single case before the courts relates directly to big bill corruption or improper use of funds from it. So when the government refuses to give IBAC follow the money powers, make no mistake, in any other jurisdiction in this country, the Premier would have lost her job over this, because not only is she the Premier, she was also the Minister in charge of all of this. It is disgraceful. It just gets worse every single day. And then On top of that, we have the Herald Sun also doing a very good job on this story.

0: What a banger. It's Toto. And I'm sure the sounds of Africa were music to the ears of Thomastown MP Bronwyn Halfpenny, who cashed in 2 years of travel allowances for one trip to Nigeria, Ghana and Cameroon in September. So she billed you, the taxpayer, the voter, $23,000 for a 15-day African junket and split the cost across two financial years so she didn't have to declare it properly. And what is particularly interesting out of this story is that the Herald Sun says voting records show there's basically no one from Africa in her electorate. There is no sizable African-born population. And then she also stayed with a family friend along the way for 6 nights. So she was there on a holiday. That is disgraceful. So that's three examples of why this government needs to go. And then on top of that, we have the Sobering Up Centre. That's going to close. That was millions of dollars of your money as well. And we're going to take a look at that later. And so when your land tax bill comes and it's exorbitant and outrageous, this is why. Because this government doesn't care and they can't manage your money. And then you would have heard me talking about the story last week, the Indigenous art on the tunnel boring machine, which goes under the ground and will never be seen again. Your money, the government doesn't care. And the Statue of Dan, your money, the government doesn't care. And as I said on Friday, the only reason they dropped that Statue of Dan story out was to stop everyone else focusing on CFMEU corruption. Round and round and round we go. And so what I do give you on this program is a guarantee. We will not stop talking about CFMEU corruption. Every single day there is a new story about it. We will cover it on this program because it should matter to you. It should matter to all of us. Also coming up later on the program, last week we revealed a youth gang is driving around Melbourne with ball-bearing slingshots and creating havoc. So they've shot up businesses, apartment foyers, and then scores, if not hundreds of bus stops from Mernda to Yarraville, Brighton to Ferntree Gully. And still, to my knowledge, they haven't been caught. And then in the early hours of Sunday morning, another attack with what we believe to be a very similar MO. So this thing called an auto-loading ball-bearing slingshot. It's used to shatter the windows of anything. And we know this first attack last week involved a weapon like that. And so while I can't confirm exactly that today, what I can tell you is that over 15 cars in one street in Essendon had all of their windows taken out. So the back, the front, the windscreen. So all of these poor residents got up, innocent Melburnians yesterday, to go about their business on a weekend and found that the windows of their vehicles were completely shattered. So a couple of things. We're going to speak to police later in the program. But firstly, you can buy these ball-bearing guns. They look like a black slingshot. They're quite menacing online. They range from $90 to $500. They're huge, they're dangerous, and right now many of them are in the hands of out-of-control children. So, you know, I was thinking, what do we do about this? Maybe we could build some ball-bearing bins like machete bins and that youth offenders could put their chilling shots in the ball-bearing bins. What do you think? 133693, drive at 3w.com.au, or you can text us 0477 693 693. And if you live in the Essendon Moonee Ponds Nidri area, we received a lot of messages about this area over the weekend, and something is going on with vandalism and youth crime in that particular region of Melbourne at the moment. And once again, innocent Melburnians are the victims. And one of the reasons I think that is because I think there's a real lack of police presence. A number of police stations, and I'm sure residents in the north can tell me, and in that Essendon area, there's not the police station that was out there. It's now closed a lot of the time. And once again, we're in a situation where you've got innocent community members being held to ransom by youth offenders and youth vandals. And they're just rampaging across Melbourne, destroying your personal property. Again, actions and consequences. Why is this happening? This is happening because we don't have proper punishment for youth offenders. They know, and they laugh at police. They know they'll go through that revolving bail door. And then I can tell you this, over the weekend at the Epping Football Club. So last week I was away sick one day and Shane McGuinness filled in, and he spent a bit of time talking about how umpires are refusing to officiate games because of the behaviour of players and supporters in this Northern Football Netball League. So I'll give you a couple of examples. An under-16 player suspended for attempting to strike an umpire. Under-10s player suspended for striking. Under-9s coach accused an umpire of match-fixing. Then there was an under-16 game with a melee and the match was abandoned. And an under-15s match was called off after spectators approached and abused an umpire. And then I can tell you what happened yesterday. I have been told that a junior girl pulled a knife on another girl, and then that escalated with one of the girl's fathers then pulling a knife on another dad in full view of spectators and supporters and children. This is like Sunday football, Sunday sport. And if you're out in that area, please let me know. 133693 drive@3aw.com.au. In the Epping League, so we list all of those sort of malaise and incidents and abuse of poor umpires. Like, would you want your kid umpiring right now? I certainly wouldn't. And now we've got, and police have confirmed to me that on the 17th of May, officers were called to a group involved in an altercation at the reserve on Epping Road. A man produced a knife and threatened another man before fleeing the scene. So we've got parents here pulling knives on people at suburban football. So what is it like out there when you go to weekend sport, and especially in the Epping League, in full view of everybody and in full view of children, Sunday afternoon footy? What is going on? 133-693-drive@3aw.com.au. And a little later in the program, Jimmy Szabo wanted to talk about this topic, and I love it because I rely on my neighbour more than ever. Jimmy went out. Were you out? Yeah, you were out working, weren't you, on Saturday night? And there was a moth in the house, and Fiona, his wife, doesn't like moths. So she called the neighbour, and he came round and he caught the moth. So what do you do for your neighbours? 133693 drive@3aw.com.au. I'd like to thank my two neighbours who basically run our farm for us, catch our dogs for us, chop up wood for us, basically lend us their little ride-on thing to do stuff on the farm. We have amazing neighbours. So do you still have good neighbours? 133693 drive@3aw.com.au. I remember being a young kid and being sent next door for like a cup of milk or a couple of teaspoons of sugar when we run out. Do you still have a good relationship with your neighbours? 133693 drive@3aw.com.au. All right, let's get into your calls now. On the line is Mark, who is a resident of Essendon. Mark, good afternoon.
1: Good afternoon, Jackie.
0: Now, you've had a bit of a torrid time, your community, over the last 24, 48 hours. When did you first realise the extent of the damage to all the cars in the street?
1: Yeah, my lovely neighbour from across the road knocked on our door, woke us up, we were sleeping in, and she told me, "I'm really sorry to tell you that your car's been damaged, you know, all the windows have been smashed in," and that was about 8:30 in the morning. So I went around and inspected it, you know, glass everywhere, just a shocking thing to see. I checked our neighbourhood WhatsApp group. We've got a bit of a thing going with everybody for these sort of issues, and the issues were popping up everywhere. Like, there was, you know, as you said, 15 or 16 other cars that had the same issue, all down the same side of the street. You know, everyone started sharing videos that they've taken from their, you know, cameras from their houses and things like that. So, yeah, what we're seeing is a car pull up alongside, and to your point, probably using that weapon you described to shoot the windows out and then just move on.
0: It's worrying, isn't it, when you think about, like, I spoke to a few experts off air, Mark, and they said about these ball-bearing guns and similar weapons that, sure, they can shoot out the glass of a car, but if there was someone in the car, they can actually seriously injure or worse.
1: Yeah, I agree. So, and the other thing you talked about, the escalation, there has been a number of incidents in the neighbourhood. There's been used casing, clearly casing houses, videoing on bikes. There's motocross bikes that come up the creek path, down the street and down the creek path. You know, that's been happening for months and months and months, and we've all reported it to the police, but they just don't seem to have the manpower to follow up when appropriate. We've had youths, you know, congregating in parks, you know, hassling people who were taking their dogs for a walk and things like that. So I feel like it's escalating. This is obviously the worst of the incidents, and it's, yeah, it's quite disturbing. And the police are involved, and, you know, they're taking reports, but I don't see anything proactive happening at the moment. Like, there's no sense of patrols, you know, no sense of increased presence. And I feel like we're being targeted because there's car break-ins. There's even last night a house that's under construction has been broken into, all the tools stolen, things like that. So It's a real worry for us.
0: How long have you lived in Essendon? Could I ask you, a few years ago, could you have ever imagined feeling this way and having this level of crime in your street?
1: Yeah, 11 years, so quite a long time now. I'd even be more than that, actually. No, it's coming up to 14. And so, yeah, it's always been known, this pocket in particular, near the creek, you know, up the side of Pascoe Road, is a very quiet pocket, and people love it that way, but, yeah, not that quiet at the moment.
0: And in terms of the police presence, I believe a lot of the local police stations used to be open all the time, but they're not now?
1: I don't know about that, but what I do know is, the example I gave you about the motocross kids, because we live quite close to the entrance of the creek trail.
0: Mm.
1: They come down our street, enter the creek trail, and I rung them. I said, hey, these guys, because they're trying to build a case against them, that's what they told me. I said, they've just gone down. They'll be back in 30 minutes, because that's the pattern, because they come back up and they go home. And I said, if you're here in 20, you'll catch them. That's happened 3 times, and they've never had the manpower to be able to respond.
0: Yeah, it's just shocking, isn't it? And in terms of insurance for all of you, have you been in touch with your insurance, and will you be able to claim that back on the car?
1: Yeah, I mean, but as usual, insurance these days, when you do insure, you always tick the higher excess box, and so it's, you know, it's a lot of hassle, and you're probably saving a couple hundred bucks by making the claim, but that's about it. So.
0: Your local,
1: it's just impost.
0: Yeah, your local member, I think, is Ben Carroll, isn't it?
1: I don't know. I haven't looked into that. I know the one for the federal, but I don't take a lot of notice.

0: that long ago. Mm-hmm. We've had other incidents around. Nothing that I've noticed in our street, but, you know, we're just waiting.
1: Yeah, it's not a good place to be, is it, when you're just waiting to see what's coming next?
0: Oh, no, I'm just worried about cars that are parked at the end of our driveways. And, you know, you think about your driveways. We now have cameras and, you know, so I don't want to live like this.
1: No.
0: So, yeah, so I'd be happy if you did contact him, Jackie, on our behalf and just ask him what's been done. Thank you. I appreciate it.
1: We will, Lorraine. We'll put a call into Ben Carroll's office. You know, to his credit, Ben Carroll, one of only two Labor MPs, him and Steve Demopoulos, had actually come onto this program. We did put a call. Who did we put a call in today? And they said no. Is it Gabrielle Williams? Yeah. Anyway, she said no, as usual. All right, coming up, your calls, emails, texts and the response to this act of vandalism, the latest one involving youth offenders. And we are getting some calls off air to say that maybe this one wasn't the ball-bearing gun like last week. In fact, what was it, like a little thing you can use to smash glass, like a little handheld kind of glass smasher? It looks like a small axe or small, like with a sharp point on the end. And also junior sport, what's it like out there? So we had two men pull knives on each other in the Epping League yesterday in full view of families and children. Who would want to umpire when we've got parents, spectators and players behaving the way they are? Do you regularly take your kids to weekend sport? Is this a thing? Are we really at the point now where you have to say to your kids, hey, I don't want you to be an umpire? No child or no young person, if they're learning to be an umpire, should be subjected to this kind of behaviour. And what is it about this Epping League, this Northern League, where every day, every weekend, there's like melees, there's full-on brawls involving under nines, under tens? What's gone wrong? And on a better topic, what do you ask your neighbours for help with? Do you have a good neighbour? 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
3: Good afternoon. It's James Padley from Transport Victoria. Fitzgerald Road in Ardeer is blocked southbound due to a collision on the curve before Forest Street. Emergency services are on scene with a contraflow in place. Please follow their direction or consider entering Fitzgerald Road from Glengala Road instead. There's also delays both ways through Tremont due to a collision on Mount Dandenong Tourist Road north of the Burwood Highway. Emergency services are there as well. Please drive to conditions if you're heading through. And the Princes Freeway closes in both directions under Clyde Road at Berwick tonight from 8 for Bridgeworks. Citybound traffic will exit early at O'Shea Road, then return to the freeway from Clyde Road.
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5: G'day, Ross Stevenson here. 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
3: It is 27 minutes past three. Thanks for your company on Drive. We're talking about local sport as well as other issues today, following on from what happened yesterday out in the Epping League, where reportedly two girls got involved with knives, two young girls, and then the dad stepped in and pulled knives on each other, and police were forced to attend. But the people that had actually got, the two dads that had got involved in the knife fight, had fled. But this is now, I'm saying, why would you want to be an umpire in this sort of situation, where particularly we're asking young children to start out, if they don't want to play footy, say, oh, well, you should be an umpire. It's a great way to get fit. It's a really good career path if you want to do it. Well, why would you if you're facing that kind of abuse? And if you regularly attend sport, and if you do officiate in any capacity over the weekend, kids' sport in particular, are you subject to abuse? And on a brighter note, do you have a good neighbour? And we have a beautiful text message here. Hi, Jack. Our neighbour is like a brother. We catch up a few times a week, and whenever I make lasagna, I always make an extra one for him. I can't drive at the moment due to a medical issue, and he goes above and beyond helping me get up the street. Best neighbour ever. Michael, good afternoon.
4: Oh, g'day, Jackie. Look, just a couple of things about the junior sport. So I'm both a parent of someone who plays under-10s football, and I also do a bit of umpiring. I certainly won't talk about the league or umpiring. It's not the same league as what as the Northern League, whatever it was, with those incidents happening. But look, as a parent, I actually find it difficult watching my son play, because some of the other parents just take it so seriously. As far as I'm concerned, my son playing under-10s, I'm interested in his development. Let's see if he's good at football, you know, let's see how he goes over the long term with it, rather than the obsession of them winning on the day or winning the grand final or making the finals or something this year. You know, it's more about the overall development of your child and working out what they're good at and not good at. But yeah, I do get put off by some parents who just, honestly, some parents out there who think their son's in the AFL and they're playing under-10s or under-8s, you know.
3: Do you enjoy doing the umpiring normally? Did you used to enjoy it more?
4: Oh, so that's on a bit of a different topic. Yeah, look, I mean, as a parent, you know, but as an umpire, look, I do a little bit of umpiring, I enjoy it a little bit because you get paid a little bit of money to keep fit, and often it'll be at a game I've got to beat anyway because one of my kids is doing something there. But probably a point I'd make about the umpiring is umpires are told not to talk back. Now, the thing is, if you're an umpire, and I've done this is why I won't say what league I'm in, I've said to many people over the fence and to other players, I've said, hey, I'll give you a whistle, I'll give you a uniform, let's see you have a go, and we'll see if you can live up to your own standards. And what do you think happens when I do that?
3: Nothing good.
4: No, they completely shut up. Oh, yes. So I've actually found if you talk back, they will just totally shut up. So people think umpires are punching bags. If you actually stand, if you actually give it back to them, they'll go so silent because the thought of having someone in an umpire's uniform make a goose out of them actually scares them off. So that's just. But then again, I don't really have anything to lose. It's not a six-figure job. It's something like it's just purely you get about $70 or something to go for a run on a weekend. So it's not really anything. But I'm just saying what I've seen from other umpires. I've seen umpires pop all sorts of abuse, and then they go out of the system because they can't sort of handle it.
3: Which is a shame. Michael, interesting call. Thank you. Lots of text messages coming in. Hi, Jackie. I'm a parent in the South East League with children playing in under-9 and older age group. The behaviour of parents is truly despicable. Just yesterday, a parent was hurling abuse at the umpires at a 9-year-old's game. I was lost for words. We give such a hard time to our young people, but let's take a look at some of the parents and adults. It is truly appalling. And hi, Jackie. This has been going on for years in the NFL, formerly the NFL, so I think that's the Northern Football League. On the line now is Dean Margetts. He's a former AFL umpire, 25 years experience, and he umpired over 300 career games in the AFL. Dean, good afternoon.
4: Jackie, nice to be part of your program. And that was just a great call by Michael. I think he gave some articulation to the challenge that we face in umpiring today.
3: Yeah, it's fascinating, isn't it? So I was reading this data about some of the leagues, in particular this Northern Football Netball League that we're talking about today. So some examples here. An under-16 player suspended for attempting to strike an umpire. Under-10 suspended for striking. Under-9's coach accused of umpire of match-fixing. It goes on and on and on. Like, are you surprised to hear the level of abuse that umpires are subjected to?
4: No, because I've experienced it in all walks of life. I've been part of the AFL system for 20 years, where it's obviously controlled and there's security and we're protected. But who's protecting the kids out in the community? Who's looking after them out there? And like you say, we've got parents who want to take it upon themselves to sort of, just insult young kids, just doing their job. But the analogy I like to use when I'm speaking to people, Jack, is if you or I went to a fast food outlet on the weekend, didn't like our order because it was hot or it's cold or it was wrong, and we just stood there and abused the kid with the hat behind the can, we'd probably be arrested. But for some reason, we just allow this to happen in junior footy with no real recourse. And Michael's right. Sometimes you just got to call it out and say, hey, enough's enough. And he's right. Sometimes when I've done that, I've certainly had a good response or a bit of a shock to the system that they've been challenged. But if we don't do that, where does it end? So I do fear for the young kids wanting to just go about their business, having to be subjected to stuff like that.
3: So what's the solution? Do we need to put, like, you can't have security for suburban league football. So what do we do?
4: Well, I think the leagues need to really own it. The clubs need to really own it, because generally the parents who are there are supporting a club. Their kid's playing and they're generally son or daughter is playing it. So my view would be, if they're caught and they're found to be guilty of it, you need to almost say, look, for your son or daughter to play again, you need to go and umpire a game of footy to get an understanding of what it's like. And your kid won't play again until you do that game. So straight away, you're putting an ownership back on them to change the behaviour. And all of a sudden, people who have gone and done an umpiring game have just gone, oh, my God, I had no idea it was that difficult. You've got to run. You can't see everything. You've got kids stocking the ball. So I think putting the onus back on clubs and leagues to challenge the parents' behaviour is really important.
3: And we had this weekend, yesterday, we had two dads pull knives on each other, which police then had to attend. Like, have you experienced extreme examples like this as well?
4: No, not like that. I mean, to think that people are even carrying that sort of stuff to football games is staggering in itself. I do know you're having some challenges out there, Jackie. I've heard the stories with the crime wave. But if that's seeping into junior footy, geez, we're in a really bad place, aren't we? But no, I've never seen that. I've certainly seen abuse. I've certainly, when I was an AFL umpire, a lot of the AFL umpires do get calls from leagues to say, could you give young Jackie Felgate a call because she got struck on the weekend or was abused, to keep them in the game. So a lot of the AFL umpires do a lot of work in trying to keep the kids involved by just simply saying, hey, don't let one bad experience affect your love for the sport, because what happens is parents go, why do I not subject my young son or daughter who's 14, 15 to that? And most of the time the parents will pull them out for a safety issue. So we've got to really take the lead and really own the problem and sort it as best we can.
3: And is that one of the reasons, I would imagine, why we have a shortage of umpires, particularly keeping them in the system and making it a career?
4: Absolutely, it's the challenge. I mean, I still umpire in the country now, and we're doing sometimes three or four games a weekend, Jack, because there's just no young kids coming through. So us 50-year-old blokes who still love the game and still love to be part of it, we'd rather have some young kids coming through to kick us out so they could take it over. But they're not going to do it, because it now is the sort of situation which are occurring. And also, to make matters worse, the social media side, Jackie, is now massive as well. So kids who go to school with kids then get on social media and start having got the umpire via those means. And I know in my last three or four years at the AFL, I would get into my car after a match and I'd have 40 messages from random people saying things that you couldn't even believe unless I showed you. And sometimes when I do some sportsman's night and do some talks and I flash up screenshots of what people say to me, that people are aghast and shocked. And I said, that's what happens at the AFL level, where we're protected. What's happening to the 15-year-old kid at school on Monday? And that's the challenge.
3: Do you think that's still happening, though? How do you protect yourself as an umpire from online abuse?
4: You just got to either report it or shut it down. But like you say, it's such a massive part of the world these days. Kids are probably reluctant to do it. But as I say, my concern is a lot of young kids who umpire are umpiring their peers from school, sometimes their friends, and they're going to make mistakes. I mean, they're not AFL umpires make mistakes. God, even I've made a mistake, Jack, in my time. we all make errors, you know what I mean? So for kids then to go and make it difficult for kids at school on Monday because their team lost by 2 points, because in their mind they thought the umpire made a blue, the sun still comes up tomorrow and life goes on. It's just a sport after all.
3: Yeah, Dean, it's been lovely to have you on your program. I really appreciate your insights. It's Dean Margetts, He was an umpire for over 300 games at the top level. What a fascinating insight. Jordan Tunbridge, hello.
5: Jackie, I was an umpire as a kid.
3: Get out.
5: No, year 11 and 12, that was my job.
3: Did you get abused?
5: Rarely. I reckon once, and it was minor. I feel like it's changed considerably.
3: Yeah, like he was saying, like you can't have the kids on social media bagging other kids before school and attacking them at school if it's their part-time job.
5: Yeah, I feel like it was just a lot more respect back then.
3: Knives pulled on people at the weekend.
5: No, that's wild, and that's we're following that story as well. Police obviously investigating this frightening knife attack where, was it a parent?
3: Two parents with knives.
5: They knew each other.
3: Yeah.
5: Good, wild.
3: Well, it's Melbourne. People just carry knives now. That's what happens. They don't put them in the machete bin.
5: No, they don't.
3: Just carry them.
5: I wonder if they were on the same team.
3: Look, I can't say if police gave me that much detail, Jordan. I'm sorry.
5: Anyway, we'll look into it. And in other stories, Collingwood's Sobering Up Centre will close next year amid a lack of use over the past 2.5 years. A defamation battle between Luke and Kate Sayers has returned to the Supreme Court as the fallout from a lewd photo scandal continues. Premier Jacinda Allen says a near $23,000 junket to Africa taken by one of her MPs was within the rules. Australians are being urged to ditch the big telcos for smaller providers with new Optus price hikes joining rises from Telstra and Vodafone. And in sport, Collingwood champion Scott Pendlebury is open to playing on next season as he prepares to break the AFL Games record this weekend.
3: Do you know Collingwood sent us some Scott Pendlebury Games record stubby holders today?
5: Some merch.
3: I gave it to our boss, who's a Collingwood supporter. I've got some Scott Pendlebury merch. I'm a Geelong supporter. Thank you, Collingwood, but I've given it to Busy.
5: I think everyone's a Scott Pendlebury supporter.
3: Oh, I do like Scott Pendlebury.
5: And his
3: lovely family and wife. She's a lovely lady too.
5: With his number 10 in gold on the back?
3: Yes,
5: yep,
3: it is.
5: Excellent. I'll take a look.
3: Jordan, thank you. All right, coming up after this, I've got Dan McPherson. You know him, the actor in the studio. And the reason he's coming in is because he has done a 2-year training regime to star alongside Russell Crowe in this new film. It's called Beast, and he's going to play an MMA fighter. So do you practice MMA? And did you get to a certain point in your life where you completely transformed your body? Like right now, my husband, who turns 50 in 2 weeks, hello, Michael, he's going through his fitness craze as he turns 50 and he's at the gym every day. So have you transformed your body? How did you do it? And do you practice MMA?
6: 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Keep the conversation flowing. 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
7: Good afternoon. It's James Padley from Transport Victoria. The right-hand lane is closed due to a broken-down vehicle in Knoxfield on Stud Road, travelling southbound after Ferntree Gully Road with recovery crews en route. Meanwhile, Fitzgerald Road in Ardeer is still blocked southbound following a collision on the curve before Forest Street. Emergency services are on scene with a contraflow in place. Please follow their direction or consider jumping on Fitzgerald Road from Glengala Road instead. We're also still seeing delays in both directions through Tremont due to a collision on Mount Dandenong Tourist Road north of the Burwood Highway, and there's delays in all directions through the Epping Road and Harvest Home Road intersection following a collision in Wallet.
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3: It is 19 minutes to 4. Delighted to be joined in the studio by Dan McPherson. You all know him, Australian actor, amongst many other things, and now MMA professional. How are you?
14: Oh, good afternoon. Yeah, I'm very good. Look, I've trained with a lot of MMA professionals, and I'm a long way off those guys and girls. They're fantastic.
3: All right, let's talk about why we got you in today, because Beast is your new movie. You're there alongside Russell Crowe, and I was just asking you, you know, what's it like working with him? But you said, I've done films with him before.
14: Yeah. I mean, it's our third film. Beast is our third film together, which is incredible to work with someone of that caliber, not only once, but three times. And the first time I worked with him, he was actually the director of the film as well. It was a film called Poker Face. And we shot that in 2022 up in Sydney, Liam Hemsworth and Russell and a great Australian cast. But to be directed by someone who was also the star of that film and directed by a man of his caliber, and he speaks the language of cinema unlike anyone I've ever worked with.
3: His voice is unbelievable, isn't it?
14: I was hoping a little bit would rub off on me, but it doesn't. You know, but really, I mean, he sits down there, you know. G'day, Dan. You know, so incredible to be third time around, and then this time. So the first time he was directing, and I was very much supporting. And the second time we did a film called Land of Bad up on the Gold Coast, and again working alongside him. And then this time around on Beast, he was like, "Look, it's your shot, man. I'm going to support you." So certainly supported myself and his Tyler Atkins was a second time young filmmaker, and Amy Shark, George Burgess, a great Australian cast. He kind of championed everyone into their roles and was a bit of a mentor and godfather figure to us all.
3: So tell me about your character and I guess the whole experience of learning this sport.
14: Yeah. It's a classic fight film. You know, there's not a lot of reimagining sort of the genre, and it's all been sort of done before around the world. I think we got described as Rocky's hard-edged Australian ugly little brother or something like
3: that's
14: that.
3: That's fine.
14: I was like, great, I'll take any kind of comparison to some of the greats like that. But yeah, I was given the script in 2022 when Russell and I just worked together by the American writer David Frigerio, who wrote Land of Bad also. And he said, look, I've watched you guys work together. I think you guys would go well in this, you know, this sort of pseudo father-son coach ex-fighter relationship. And so, of course, when Russell turns around and says, hey, man, I'm going to do this movie with you, I started training straight away. So I never had a martial arts background. So first thing I did, I found a boxing coach, started boxing, then I started jiu-jitsu, then I started Muay Thai, then I put them all together and started understanding what mixed martial arts was, what MMA was, which is a completely unique sport all of its own. The film, thankfully, was on again, off again for 3 years. It took us a long time to get Russell's schedule and the finance and everything kind of green lit. But I was able to train on and off for 3 years and really understand it. And eventually was taking myself up to Thailand and going to fight camp in Thailand and sparring and training with professional MMA fighters.
3: Like Fight Club.
14: Like Fight Club. And what's the first rule about Fight Club?
3: We don't talk about it.
14: But no, look, it was incredible. I wanted to, you know, I was representing the whole industry, you know, so I had to be you know, the whole movie falls over if you don't believe that this lead character is a proper fighter.
3: So what does it do to your body when you're that fit? Like, did you notice changes and what were they?
14: Yeah, so I came from a triathlon background, which is a very linear, long distance, straight line kind of sport. MMA, highly explosive, particularly the boxing stuff. And when I started training, I was trying to get fit first time around, and there were three times, you know, I got fit three times and the movie was on again, off again three times. But the time I lost like 5 kilograms of muscle when I started boxing, I didn't realize the high intensity nature of the sport was stripping muscle off me, and I'm playing a character called the Beast.
3: So you need to be a big guy.
14: So I needed to be Beast. So by the third time around, I managed to, you know, hold on to sort of 10 kilos of muscle and learn that these old triathlon legs were actually really good for kicking people. and they had a use outside of, you know, being an ex-triathlete and an ex-cyclist. And then there's the whole energy. You've got to carry yourself with the confidence and the kind of the weight of an ex-fighter. So my guy's an ex-fighter. He's an ex-world champion who now is supporting a young family. He's working on a fishing trawler in a really in a steel town of Port Kembla, south of Sydney. And in a really kind of tough working class sort of upbringing. And not only that, you know, he's a lifetime fighter. So yes, it's a long way from me, you know. So I really had to learn what that energy felt like and be around those guys and girls.
3: And you keep doing it now? Like, the fitness up because of it?
14: The fitness has always been something that I do, and I have to in terms of my career, in terms of my roles, and I've always had an athletic sort of part to my career, and, you know, with the exception of maybe, you know, Channel 7 horse racing, where it doesn't have to be that fit for that.
3: But, no, you don't. But, thank you, our friends at Channel 7.
14: But for some of those, you know, these more physical roles, there's always been a fitness element. But also, my son watched me do it. He, you know, my son's 6, Austin 6, he turned 7 this year. He's growing up in an era where MMA and UFC and everything is available 24/7. So I think I actually have to raise my son with an understanding of what martial arts is in a way that I didn't, because he's growing up in an era where it's accessible, and these kids are going to school and they know jiu-jitsu and they know boxing and they know what a rear naked choke is. And I thought that was something completely different when I was at school.
3: I was going to say, this is going out another direction. And with we are actually, unfortunately, out of time.
14: Guys,
3: we'd love to have talked to you a bit longer, but the Stan Original Beast premieres June 4. It's streaming only on Stan. It's been delightful to see you. We can't wait to watch it.
14: I'll see you at a track soon.
3: You will.
14: Bye.
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7: Good afternoon. It's James Padley from Transport Victoria. The left-hand lane is closed eastbound on Cooper Street through Somerton due to a collision at Freight Drive between Sydney Road and the Hume Freeway. Emergency services are currently en route. Meanwhile, Fitzgerald Road in Ardeer is blocked southbound due to a collision on the curve before Forest Street. Emergency services are on scene there directing traffic with a contraflow in place. You might want to consider entering Fitzgerald Road from Glengala Road instead, though, and the right-hand lane's closed due to a broken-down vehicle in Knoxfield on Stud Road, travelling southbound up to Ferntree Gully Road with recovery crews en route.
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3: It is coming up to 4:08. Do you watch or play MMA? I found that interesting listening to Dan McPherson there. Like, I had to get fit three times over because the movie kept getting put off due to Russell Crowe's schedule. But do you watch MMA and do you play it? Because we are actually hoping to speak to an MMA fighter in the coming weeks on the program, because I think there's such a groundswell of support for it. Look, I actually don't know anything about it. I don't even like watching boxing, but it is so popular. And tell me why you love it. 133-693-DRIVE@3AW.com.au. And does it keep you fit? Like Dan was saying, you lost 5 kilos initially and then realised, hang on, I'm also going to have to bulk up because I'm supposed to be playing a guy called the Beast. And Paul sent us a text message. You can text us anytime, 0477-693-693. He says, my favourite Rusty Crowe film is Cinderella Man, based on a boxer in the Depression era. Actually, I've seen that. It's excellent. Rusty and Renee Zellweger, who played his wife, were great. It is a great movie. Another text message. Hey, Dan. Oh, Dan's left. I would have loved to have had him for longer. He says, I really enjoyed your work in Strike Back. Are you training more than what you did throughout filming that series? It is well deserved, but it must have taken its toll on you. So if you play MMA, tell me, why do you do it? How fit are you? And have you ever had like an epiphany when it comes to your fitness? Have you gotten to a certain point in your life and you've thought, I want to do this? I remember after I had my second child, I said, I'm going, because I always ran half marathons. And I said, I'm actually going to run a marathon. And I did 9 months after having my second child. And honestly, they were packing up the witch's hats behind me as I ran to the MCG when I did the Melbourne Marathon. But I love the fact that I could tick it off my bucket list. So have you transformed yourself with your fitness? Did you get to a certain point in your life and say, I'm actually going to take up this sport? And is it cycling? Like there's a real theory now amongst my friendship group as we all get into a sort of our mid-40s that everyone's taking up hiking. And I don't like camping. It's not something I would ever do, but all my friends have started becoming hikers and they go on these like day, week long hikes in the middle of nowhere. They've all gone down to Tasmania and done that Capes walk or whatever it's called. And they're all raving about it. So have you changed your fitness at a certain point in your life? And what did it do for you?
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7: Good afternoon. It's James Padley from Transport Victoria. An eastbound lane is closed on Cooper Street through Somerton at Freight Drive following an earlier collision. Emergency crews are on scene, with northbound access to Freight Drive also blocked now as a result. Please drive to the conditions if you are heading through. Meanwhile, Fitzgerald Road in Ardea remains blocked southbound due to a collision on the curve before Forest Street. Emergency services are on scene there with a contraflow in place, and the right-hand lane's closed due to a broken-down vehicle in Knoxfield on Stud Road southbound after Ferntree Gully Road, with recovery crews en route.
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3: Coming up after four, mixed martial arts and self-defence. Have you taken it out and how did it transform your body? We also want to come back to this huge reaction we've had on junior sport and umpiring, like two dads pulling knives on each other at a game in Epping over the weekend. And straight after the news, I'll speak to John Pesutto. He was in the parliamentary hearing today questioning the Transport Minister about what this is essentially more CFMEU rorting. So the big build, the Metro Tunnel rort, I'll have John Pesutto on to talk about that. And Matthew Lloyd will join me after 4.30.

0: Listen, watch, and have your say at 3aw.com.au. 3aw. News.
1: 15 degrees in Melbourne, a shower or two tomorrow, top of 17. It's 4 o'clock. Good afternoon, I'm Jordan Tunbridge. A knife has been pulled on a parent at a local footy match in Melbourne's north. Police are investigating after a man was threatened during an incident at Epping yesterday. Those involved are believed to know each other and no one was injured. It comes amid growing concerns about bad behaviour in the Northern Football Netball League's junior ranks. Former AFL umpire Dean Margetts telling Jackie Felgate tougher action is needed against abusive parents.
2: You need to almost say, look, for your son or daughter to play again, you need to go and umpire a game of footy to get an understanding of what it's like. And your kid won't play again until you do that game. So straight away, you're putting an ownership back on them to change the behaviour. And all of a sudden, people who have gone and done an umpiring game have just gone, oh my God, I had no idea it was that difficult.
1: Vandals have deliberately smashed the windows of 15 cars parked on an Essendon street over the weekend. Police are yet to determine if the criminal damage along Vandenberg Road is linked to any other investigation. Victim Mark says he believes a ball-bearing gun was used.
3: Glass everywhere. Just a shocking thing to see all down the same side of the street. You know, everyone started sharing videos that they've taken from their cameras from their houses. What we're seeing is a car pull up alongside and probably using that weapon to shoot the windows out and then just move on.
1: Both Kate and Luke Sayers could be cross-examined in the Victorian Supreme Court as their high-stakes defamation battle intensifies. The hearing will determine whether the erotic photo scandal case is heard by a jury or a judge alone. Mr. Sayers blamed his estranged wife for posting a genital selfie to his ex-account, an allegation she denies. Well, the Premier says outreach services are better placed to help people who are drunk in public as the Collingwood Sobering Up Centre prepares to close. The 20-bed facility will shut down next year. Jacinta Allen says the public health advice has changed on how to best reach people where they are.
4: It does make a bit of common sense that for many, many people, as I said, 110,000 people have been supported through the outreach model in just 2.5 years alone. That demonstrates that that's a model that gets more effective healthcare, gets people home, maybe into their own home or into the care of family and loved ones.
1: Labor has dismissed suggestions it's penalising parents who want to secure their children's future by imposing a 30% tax on discretionary trusts. These are established as part of a will and enforced upon the death of the person who created the trust. The opposition argues it amounts to a death tax, but the Albanese government says it will only be imposed on discretionary trusts from 2028, while fixed trusts will be exempt. Checking finance, the All Ordinaries down 129 points. One Australian dollar is buying 71.24 US cents.
0: Finance. Still thinking about that ATO letter or how to pay the wages next week? Your business angels can help you repair the past and rescue the future.
1: Collingwood's Scott Pendlebury has been joined by teammates and legends of the game at the MCG, where he'll break his record-breaking all-times game record. Pendlebury will pass Brent Harvey's record on Saturday when he plays his 433rd game. When asked about the milestone, Pendlebury said he's not too much of a reflective person. He's just sticking to his preparation processes.
5: You know, if anything, it's a bit of a challenge for me this week to make sure I can, you know, stick to that and, acknowledge the, you know, the champions that turn up for this stuff today and, you know, the occasion. But most importantly, I really want to get a win.
1: And Aaron Rye has become the first Englishman in more than a century to win the US PGA Championship. That's the latest news and sport.
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8: Good afternoon. It's James Padley from Transport Victoria in Somerton. An eastbound lane is closed on Cooper Street at Freight Drive following an earlier collision with emergency crews on scene, and northbound access to Freight Drive also blocked. Please drive to the conditions if you are heading through. Fitzgerald Road in Ardeer is also blocked southbound due to a collision on the curve before Forest Street. Emergency services are on scene there with a contraflow in place, and a right-hand lane's closed due to a broken down vehicle in Knoxfield on Stud Road southbound after Fern Tree Gully Road. Finally, the Princes Freeway closes in both directions under Clyde Road at Berwick tonight from 8 for Bridgeworks.
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7: 3AW Melbourne weather. Escape the everyday in just 40 minutes on board Sea Road Ferry's car and passenger ferry. Departing on the hour every day.
1: Cloudy tomorrow. Morning showers, a top of 17, an overnight low 10. Wednesday, showers 17. Thursday, cloudy 16. Friday, partly cloudy 16. Saturday, chance of a shower 18. Sunday, shower or two 16. On the bays, southerly winds around 10 knots, waves below half a metre. It's 16 at Corio, 15 at Sandringham in the city. 15 degrees. I'm Jordan Tunbridge on Melbourne's own 3AW.
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11: It is 7 minutes past four. Thanks for your company on Drive. Before we get into the next hour, a couple of text messages that we've received sort of asking how you transformed yourself, particularly at an older age, with your fitness, because we just had Dan McPherson, the actor, in about his new movie Beast, which is coming up on Stan. And Jack says, Hi, Jackie. After watching my father pass away of late stage diabetes, and then I experienced a heart attack at 40, in brackets hereditary, I went to Thailand for 9 weeks over Christmas New Year. I enrolled in a fitness retreat. It was hard yakka, a very lonely and emotional time, but the best thing I've ever done for myself. Not that I was too overweight, but I'm now 15 Ks down, strong and fit with a new love of kickboxing. I'm going back again for a month later in the year. Well done, Jack. And Michael from Mornington says, I took up Super Rules footy. Oh, I love this. This is the older league at 35 years of age, and I've been playing it for 20 years now. I love it. It keeps me fit, and the social aspect of it is great for my mental health. I was saying my husband's about to turn 50, and he's gone in this fitness craze. And I must say, like, you get a lot of pleasure out of exercise, I think, particularly if you can sort of at that middle age point and transform your fitness. And I find at the moment I'm so busy, I've really let my actual fitness go. And you get depressed a little bit when you're not exercising. And some lovely calls on good neighbours, because often we spend a lot of time and we're about to talk about the worst of Victoria, e.g. the CFMEU. But good neighbours, what makes a good neighbour? Jimmy Zabo said he was out on Saturday night working, and so his wife Fiona called the neighbour to come and get a moth out of the house because she doesn't like moths. And my neighbours, the two real men in our lives, the farmers that surround our farm, they're constantly helping. They're going to help us light a bonfire. They lend us all of their machinery. Like this, they get the cows for us. Like, they're just so helpful. Jeff, have you got good neighbours?
12: Oh, we've got the absolute best neighbours, Jackie. We live in a small court. We've got a WhatsApp group for the whole court. If you need anything done, you put it up, someone's there in a few minutes. If you've had a party or something and you've got a bit of dessert left over, You put a photo up and the neighbours put in a bid for it, and you drop that there. And And when we go away in the caravan for a length of time, our neighbours are so good, we come back and my wife may not agree, but I reckon our pot plants look even better when the neighbours have looked after them than when we do.
11: Good on you, Jeff. And Philip, hello.
13: Jackie, I've got the best two neighbours in the world. One is from Yarra Valley Earth Moving. Give him a plug.
11: Yeah.
13: Because in summer, he runs up and down our dirt road at least once a week and waters the road for free.
11: Great.
13: And my other neighbour is Chris from Yarra Valley Earthworks, as I said, and my other neighbour is Jeff, who's right next door. Whenever we go away and doing babysitting duties, which is often, he'll always ring me up and say, do you want me to bring it in for you? Like, just unbelievable all the time. They are just the best two guys.
11: Oh,
13: I put breath into.
11: Good on you, Philip. See, good neighbours, it warms the cockles of your heart, doesn't it? We'll come back to your nice calls on that, but unfortunately I have to go back to one of our top stories today, and it is again corruption from the CFMEU and the complete and utter failure of this government. And I've said it before and I'll say it again. If this was in any other jurisdiction in the country, Jacinta Allen would have long ago fronted an IBAC and lost her job. And I don't know how many times The Age, and I've asked The Age, and I'm going to try and get these figures for you all tomorrow. How many stories has The Age written on CFMEU corruption that the government continue to ignore? It is outrageous and it is borderline criminal. So what we know from last week is there's this company, sham company, called Women in Construction, where they were supposed to hire more women to get on big build sites. But in fact, what it was a run by a convicted domestic abuser of women, who was making millions on the taxpayer dime, driving around in a Maserati and putting his mates in who were bikies and violent criminals. And on top of that, that company was charging 20% more than other companies. Outrageous. And it was still collecting money until The Age wrote the story last week. And then today they revealed that this company, it's a Swiss corporate, huge company, Schindler, perpetrated a multi-million dollar fraud after the firm was hired to provide and install escalators on the metro tunnel. So they were supposed to supply these 200 escalators and elevators. And on top of that, they said, oh, they were broken. So then they said they need an extra $6 million to fix them, but they never replaced the equipment. In the private sector, this would not fly. Companies would fold, you would go before a court, and it would be criminal. But for some reason, the poor taxpayers of Victoria continue to have to endure this. And then on top of that, the Herald Sun today has this story. Actually, Carl, let's play the song one more time just because we can, about the Thomastown MP, Bronwyn Halfpenny. She's been having a great time here. So this MP, Labor MP, took a trip to Nigeria, Ghana and Cameroon in September last year, but split it across two financial years so she didn't have to come under the Parliament spending cap. But in her electorate of Thomastown, there is no one from Africa. The majority of her migrant communities come from India, Italy, North Macedonia, Vietnam and Greece. And while she was in Africa on the taxpayer dime, she spent six nights of free accommodation with a family friend. It's just insanity. And then on top of that, we're closing the Sobering Up Centre, which was a complete failure, millions spent for nothing. And then we have the big build suburban rail loop tunnelling machine, which we decorated with Indigenous art, which we then put below the ground and will never be seen again. And then we have the statue of Dan Andrews. It's like one thing after another, after another, after another. And we did ask Gabrielle Williams to come on the program, who declined. On the line now, though, is John Pesutto, the member for Hawthorn. Hello, John.
14: G'day, Jackie. Good to talk to you.
11: Well, you've had an interesting day, haven't you?
14: Oh, well, look, I feel your pain and I feel the pain of all of our listeners. It was just an outrage sitting there listening this morning when I was asking, and my colleagues and I were asking the minister and her senior officials, when did you first learn about the Schindler stuff, which occurred from October 2024? The evidence they gave was that they didn't learn about it, apparently, for another year. And then even then, it took a month before somebody referred it to Victoria Police, and that was the cop-out. And I put to the minister, Jackie, you've been telling us, you and the Premier and all of the senior ministers have been telling us you've got this sorted. You know, people should refer things to the police and you've got structures in place. And yet nobody did anything for a year. And it took another month for it to be referred to Victoria Police. And there's no responsibility. And the only consolation, the ray of hope, Jackie, is we'll fix this if Jess Wilson and all of us on her team can form the next government. This has to be fixed. It's an outrage. You've listed a number of the top items over the last few days, but we could be here for hours and hours going through them all.
11: Okay, so can you explain to the listeners today what these hearings are for and why they matter, and how come the government continues to fail to answer any important question in them?
14: Well, I'll answer the last part first, because they can. They avoid the question, they waste time. These hearings are really important, Jackie. And for everyone listening, they're really important because it's about how the government spends your money. And I've got to say, on 2 days of hearing so far, you wouldn't be happy with what you'd be hearing if you were sitting in the room or watching it online. It's our opportunity, particularly to those of non-government members, to ask serious questions about how we can make sure the taxes and charges that are being levied on Victorians are being put to good use. And when you see $6 million defrauded allegedly from Victorian taxpayers, when you see bikies and people with rap sheets as long as your arm getting forced onto projects, you know, at the expense of good, hard-working firms, you just shake your head and you go, we need change in this state. We'll provide it, Jackie. We've got a whole list of reforms. We have a plan to fix this. And Jess has been, I think, on your show many times talking about that. So as bad as it is, for everyone listening, as bad as all this is, and it is bad, just remember there are solutions, and Jess and all of us on our team will provide those solutions.
11: Well, can we go back to the IVAC as well? And I think this is why it's particularly egregious. So you banded together with all the minor parties, even the Greens, and tried to get reforms with Follow the Money powers. So what infrastructure is in place, other than saying this alleged, oh, take it to the police, which clearly isn't happening, for there to be accountability with corruption on the big build?
14: Yeah, it's interesting, Jackie. I just raced out of the hearing room having asked Minister Ingrid Stitt, who has responsibility for IVAC, will she commit to do that? And all I got was the government's looking at it. Now, where we are in the electoral cycle, don't hold your breath that this government will allow IVAC to have followed the money powers, because just like a royal commission, you know what it's going to do? It's going to expose the flaws and the failures of this government to crack down on corruption. But essentially, in very simple terms for everybody to get an appreciation of what this is about, currently IBAC is limited in really only investigating the conduct of public sector officials. It gets very difficult, if not impossible, for IBAC to go beyond that and look at subcontractors and contractors who are not part of government but are winning government tenders. Now, it doesn't mean they can't be investigated. There are some circumstances when IBAC can go a bit further, but it's very limited. So we've championed the value of integrity by wanting to extend IBAC's powers so it can follow the money. And if it were able to do this, along with the Royal Commission, you'd be able to crack down on this stuff. And that's why, one, we've been talking about a Royal Commission, and two, giving IBAC powers, because IBAC has the powers of a standing Royal Commission. So you don't get this ability for people to say, refer it to the cops. I mean, the cops will do what they can, but they're not resourced to actually go in and properly investigate industrial relations abuses that we see on taxpayer-funded sites.
11: Thank you. That's John Pesutto, the Liberal member for Hawthorne. As I said, we did ask Gabrielle Williams to come on the program. As usual, declined. All right, 133 693, drive at 3aw.com.au, or you can text us 0477 693 693. I say again on CFMU corruption and with the age as well, like, it's important that we talk about it every single day, because at one point there's a famous political saying, like, if you keep talking about it, keep talking about it, it's only when you're exhausted of it that people start listening. And I feel like the government is hoping that eventually the media will just get bored of this topic and look somewhere else, like the Dan Andrews statue, rather than focus on the really important issue, which is, where is the $15 billion of our money that has gone missing and that has gone to criminals? And to think that this government may get re-elected, and the polls are still saying that when you look, take preferences into account, particularly with One Nation, it's going to be very difficult for the Liberals to win government still. The fact that they could get re-elected after the egregious rorting that has gone on here, I just find it to be staggering. Your calls after this, and your good neighbours. Do you have a good neighbour? And do you do MMA? Do you do martial arts? Have you gone through a fitness craze? And how did you change your body?
15: Traffic. Got something you want to say? You're in the right place. This is Melbourne's own 3AW. Give us a call on 133 693.
8: Good afternoon. It's James Padley from Transport Victoria. There's a police intercept on the Ring Road Greensborough-bound after the Calder Freeway. It's blocking off a left-hand lane with speeds dropped down to 40. Meanwhile, an eastbound lane is closed on Cooper Street through Somerton at Freight Drive following an earlier collision. Emergency crews remain on scene with northbound access to Freight Drive also blocked as a result. Please drive to the conditions if you are heading through, and a right-hand lane's closed due to a breakdown in Knoxfield. That's on Stud Road southbound after Ferntree Gully Road. Recovery crews are still en route.
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3: It is 22 minutes past four. Before we get into your calls, I just wanted to go now to the most excellent Erin Pearson, crime and justice reporter at The Age, because she's been in court today for the Sayers case. Hi, Erin.
4: Good afternoon. I spend a lot of time in the Supreme Court, Jackie, for all sorts of terrible things. We have horrible murders and all sorts of terrorism cases, and all of a sudden we find a dick pic scandal has got us in Court 15 in the Supreme Court in the heart of the city.
3: What was the judge like? Did he have to use that term, or she had to use that term?
4: I think there was other words that were used. There is confidential material within the documents that have been filed that we aren't allowed to talk about and we aren't allowed to know about. And the court was actually closed for more than an hour today while quite personal and private details were discussed. But we did get a bit more of a sense today of the toll that potentially these allegations are taking on both sides here and the future of the case and what that might actually look like. Because we do see defamation in the headlines a lot, particularly in New South Wales and here in Victoria. But when it comes to family cases, they can often be pretty messy.
3: Okay, so this case centres around the fact that this, in inverted commas, dick pic was posted on Luke Sayers' Twitter account or X account in January.
4: Right.
3: And that has now progressed to the to court. But there's some sort of argument that Mr. Sayers wants this moved to the family court?
4: That's right. So currently, if a matter is heard before the Supreme Court, it can go before a jury. We have jury trials here in Victoria. And therefore, the jury will then, you know, make a decision or make a finding of fact. And then we can also have judges who will hear cases alone. And that's what happens when things move to the federal court. Essentially, it limits reporting and it limits public access to information. We can't talk about a lot of the things that happen in the family court for a variety of different reasons. But you can in the Supreme Court. So Luke Sayers is applying to have it moved to a different court, which would restrict reporting, whereas Kate Sayers' legal team today said no. We really want it to be heard in front of a jury. We want the public to be able to come along and hear her give evidence and make their own decision about what's happened and potentially allow Kate Sayers, if I guess there is a finding that supports her side of things, to feel some sense of vindication publicly as well.
3: And Rachel Griffiths was there, the actor.
4: Yes, I mean, we see all sorts of people in the Supreme Court. There was a lot of media today. There is one masthead who I will not name that had five different reporters there, but there was also a celebrity there who I did embarrass myself in front of, Jackie. I must admit, I hope she isn't listening. I mean, she's this amazing, famous actress.
3: Yeah, Rachel Griffiths. She's great.
4: Not only an actress, but she's working behind the scenes, script writing and pitching things for television series.
3: Yes.
4: And I asked her if she worked for the Herald Sun.
3: No!
4: I didn't recognise her at first. She had a scarf wrapped around her face. And as soon as I realised...
3: She would have loved that.
4: I very sheepishly hid in the corner and just wanted to bury myself because, I mean, awe of this woman. And, yes, I thought she was a reporter.
3: Well, did you find out why she was there? She friends with Kate Sayers.
4: Yeah, she's there just working on gathering information potentially for a drama series maybe down the road. It's very early days and she was quite comfortable in the courtroom, very observant, asking journalists lots of questions about
3: Fantastic.
4: How things worked and whatnot. But I guess, you know, if you really want to write a drama series, there's no better way to understand the drama than by attending a
3: case
4: real-life
3: like
4: case.
3: Yeah, Erin, I love it. Well done to you. That's it. Erin Pearson, the crime and justice reporter at The Age. She does the most interesting reports, Erin. You can read her piece at theage.com.au. All right, before we get to James Willis with his preview of Money News, unfortunately, I do need to go to Louise with an important drive time tip. And

0: Louisa, firstly, thanks for speaking to me. And obviously, you've just had a terrible day.
1: Yeah, definitely wasn't a good start on a Monday morning.
0: So can you tell me what happened this morning?
1: So I was driving, I live in Parkdale, and I was driving to work. My work's in Clayton, along Clayton Road, and I pulled up, this is 6 o'clock in the morning, and I pulled up at the lights, and I got carjacked by two youths with a machete, like a huge machete, and my car has been stolen.
0: Okay, so you were at the lights. How did they open the door on you with the machete?
1: Opened the door. There was two of them. I got dragged, like sort of punched and kicked, and this guy was just yelling, get out, and then I was screaming blue murder and sort of punching me and trying to drag me out of my vehicle. And then there was a man who was waiting, has been waiting for apparently to get picked up for work. He had sort of approached, come over, because there was cars coming the other way, but no car around me. And he sort of approached a vehicle. He said, hey, leave her alone. And then that's when I saw the second assailant, I guess. Oh. And he held up this massive, massive sort of machete knife. And the man who came to help, he was like backed away because, What do you do? And that's when I saw the machete and I'm the second assailant, and then he sort of turned around, sort of me, and approached the car, and then I was just like, because I was kicking and punching the person trying to drag me out of the car at that stage, and then I've just sort of got and I sort of let the first one drag me out of the vehicle, and I've sort of hit the road. And then the machete ran around to my passenger side of my vehicle, got in, and then the person who was kicking, punching me got in the driver's side, and they've driven off with my car.
0: Oh, Louise.
1: And everything in it.
0: How are your injuries? So you've been punched multiple times, kicked multiple times, and you've had the machetes pointed at you?
1: Yeah, yeah.
0: So what injuries do you have?
1: Just sort of bruising, sort of my hips bruised where I've sort of hit the road, sort of bruising on my arm. I don't know, I think I'm still in shock, so I don't really feel it at the moment. But, I think I'll be very, very bruised.
0: Oh, you poor thing. And did police come?
1: Yeah, the police were great. They were there within about two or three minutes, the first unit, then... Yeah, they were sort of a plain vehicle, and then a whole bunch of two divvy vans sort of rocked up, and then two other plainclothes units. So yeah, they were great. They were there within minutes.
0: Oh, you poor thing! And have you seen a doctor today?
1: Not yet. I've been trying to cancel. I've got all of my bank cards, my phone, just everything, trying to cancel them. And I'll go and get locksmiths and everything, because I've got my keys, I've got everything. So locksmith, and then I'll go to the doctor after that's all done. I've only just literally got a phone.
0: Oh, Louise. And so you're talking to me on a prepaid phone, because they got your phone as well?
1: I'm just literally got it activated there, because I've got no ID.
0: Oh, so, poor thing. And so you are going to work. What do you do for a living, can I ask?
1: I work, and it's probably a dirty word, I work in a suburban travel loop. So I was on the way to work.
0: Oh, well, you work very hard, obviously, Louise, getting up so early. Now, this occurred on Clayton Road and Fairbank Road, is that correct? Oh, I think she's dropped out there. Clayton Road?
1: Oh, yeah, the lights
0: there. And your car is a black Audi Q3. The registration is ABV 575. And that car, as you understand it, is still in the hands of those offenders.
1: Yeah, as far as I know, yeah.
0: Louise,
1: I haven't had any emails or anything yet from the police.
0: Well, I hope you're resting at home. Have you got people with you, looking after you?
1: I've had people from work, drop in, and friends and everything, so beggar all coming back, so
0: okay.
1: I've been Been good.
0: I'm so sorry this has happened to you. And do you have a description of how old the offenders were? So they were both holding machetes?
1: No, there was only the taller one at the back was the one with the machete. They wouldn't have been, but maybe late teens to early 20s. Mm. The one that was sort of dragging me out of the car had a black balaclava on, but his eyes and stuff were in his hands. And then the second one was like a lot taller, sort of skinnier, and had a almost like a staff across the bottom half of his face, and there was some sort of, and so yeah, the top half of his hands were exposed.
0: Okay. So, all right, look, I'll put you back to Jimmy Louise. We are thinking of you. We are so sorry that this has happened. We will, I'm sure we've got a few friends of the program who can help sort you out with a car in the interim, which we will make that call now. So that is Louise, carjacked at 6 a.m. this morning, corner Clayton Road and Fairbank Road. Two youth offenders with machetes punched her, kicked her, threw her onto the ground, and she's calling us from a prepaid phone. What a disgrace.
2: 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A finance update.
0: James Willis is with Money News after 7. James, how'd the market go today?
3: Jackie, another poor day on the markets as the oil price spiked across the world. 10 of the 11 sectors for Australia down today. Only energy had a positive day. The ASX 200 finished down 125 points, which is 1.45%, 8,505 at close, and the Aussie dollar has fallen slightly to 71 US cents. Tonight on Money News on 3AW after 7 o'clock, the fallout from the federal budget continues, and we're going to be talking about the tax changes and how they impact trusts. Now, what we initially thought in relation to housing has now become a political firestorm for the Albanese government. Radical changes to trusts, which could impact business, farming, and even potentially grieving families caught up in the rule changes without even knowing after a family member has passed on. It's already had an impact on the polling based on what we've seen in the last 24 hours. And we'll have the details and break it all down for you on Money News after 7 tonight.
0: Thank you, James. Sorry, I hate stories like that. Like, it makes me so upset. This is a hardworking person at work at 6 o'clock, carjacked. Like, it is a ghetto in this place.
4: And unfortunately, you get way too many calls to your program exactly the same.
0: And youth crime's not a problem.
4: Who's saying?
0: It's crazy.
4: Coming up in the news at 5, Jackie, we'll have a wrap of today's big court case involving former Blues president Luke Sayers and his estranged wife, Kate, who is suing for defamation. Another concerning incident in the Northern Football League's junior ranks, a man threatened with a knife during an altercation in the crowd at a footy match in Epping yesterday. A father has been found dead after a house fire in Ballarat. Neighbours attempting to save the 62-year-old, smashing windows to try to get to him before emergency services arrived. Opposition leader Jess Wilson says the Collingwood Sobering Up Centre is yet another example of the government wasting taxpayer money. Did you know much about this centre? I can't.
0: Oh, it was a huge deal at the time. In fact, Catherine was working for Neil Mitchell when they first did this, and Catherine went out there, didn't you, Catherine, and interviewed all the neighbours on the day that they announced it. And I think you were the one telling them that, Catherine, our producer.
4: Right.
0: And she was sent out as the reporter, and she was the one who was telling the neighbours at the time, you're going to get this in your neighbourhood. The government didn't even tell them.
4: Well, I have barely heard about it since, I think 2023 is when it went up. But anyway, won't be existing as of next year. And in sport, Collingwood's Scott Pendlebury has been joined by teammates and legends of the game at the MCG, where he'll play his record-breaking game this weekend. Hear from Pendles in the news at 5.
0: Jordan, thank you. 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Coming up after this, a change of pace. We will do footy with Lloydie, but also, you know, stories like that, this is why I get so angry and frustrated on this program, because that's someone who's called in, like, I didn't know she was going to call into the program, and tells you a story like that, where it's 6 o'clock on a Monday morning, you are driving to work. That could be anyone. You work hard, you go to work. She works on the Suburban Rail Loop of all places, and you're carjacked by two youth offenders with machetes who not only steal your car, but beat the living daylights out of you and kick you and throw you to the ground. It is absolutely disgusting. So take your calls on that, and we'll look at the round that was and the week ahead with Lloydie.
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6: Good afternoon, it's James Padley from Transport Victoria. A police intercept's underway on the Ring Road Greensborough bound after the Calder Freeway, blocking a left-hand lane and dropping speeds to 40. Please obey the overhead signals and pass with caution if you're heading through. An eastbound lane remains closed on Cooper Street through Somerton at Freight Drive following a collision. Emergency crews remain on scene with northbound access to Freight Drive having just reopened. There's also a breakdown in Mount Waverley on Stevenson's Road southbound at Waverley Road with a right-hand lane closed there and recovery crews en route. There are significant delays, so consider Huntingdale or Blackburn Roads instead.
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16: 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Hundreds of pieces, 50 to 85% off this Thursday to Saturday only. 79 Rushdale Street, Knoxfield. 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
17: Is Matthew Lloyd there?
0: Good to see you, but once again, not a great topic for our chat today.
18: No. Another loss, unfortunately. We're Fremantle. I went and watched it just as a spectator, took my son and was
0: what
18: wet.
0: What did you do that for?
18: I know, it was wet and dreary conditions, but he met me after the Sunday footy show and I said, let's go, because it's rare at a 1 o'clock game at the MCG where we can tie it in and go do something together.
0: Do you get to just waltz in? Like you
18: Well, so if you play over 200 games, you get two games, the AFL, two tickets to every game for the rest of your life.
0: Fabulous.
18: So you get very much looked after, which is very good of the AFL.
0: And you wasted one of those tickets on this.
18: Well, you can get them for any game, so you order them in advance. And I did go and watch, and he had the Essendon jumper on, and he wants to see them win. So you could see within the first 2 or 3 minutes that they were off, and they were beaten by a far better side.
0: Okay, so what is it now? I mean, you were talking on the footy show over the weekend about in the head. in relation to Carlton. So what is it about Essendon now?
18: Well, that's a good question. Well, they've won once now in 365 days. So they beat Richmond Dreamtime at the G this time last year, and they've won once since. So mentally, a lot of teams in that situation, they just don't know how to win, and there's a lot of players there at the Bombers who don't know how to win, and the senior core players aren't really going that well. So it's left to a lot of kids. And then Fremantle were just too tough, too good. Just Longmuir's got them travelling really, really well. So it's hard. You just turn up every week and you hope things are going to be different. And I've been in some poor sides and that's how you feel. And you start to go into survival mode a little bit as a player, hoping that you go okay yourself and it doesn't be as much about the team. And we just saw the circuit breaker for Carlton where it breaks and they win a game of footy.
0: But let's look at then the next 2 weeks and what this means for Brad Scott, because they've got a chance to win some games over the next fortnight.
18: They have probably 3 weeks. It's Richmond, West Coast, Carlton. The next 3 weeks. So they've got sort of pretty much bottom four sides where they sit in the next 3 weeks. Richmond's the big one because they could not get Richmond at a better time.
0: They can barely field a team.
18: They can barely field a team. So I think everyone in the squad is probably, there's no one, or there'll be three emergencies. So there'll be no one playing in the second. So that's how vulnerable they are. They just have to win that game. Otherwise, Brad Scott does come under even more scrutiny than he's under right now.
0: Okay, so if they lose the next three games, would you expect Brad Scott to be gone?
18: Well, I'd expect him not to coach next year, whether Essendon decide, because it's a long way out to be having a caretaker coach right now. But, yeah, if you were to lose that, it's hard to see where the next win comes from. And then if you've won one game across, what would that be, 25 games or so. No, he's at one win from 24 right now. So that'd be one win from about 34, which would make it hard to coach next year. And he'd understand that himself.
0: And in terms of records of coaches in the AFL, where do you rank that one?
18: In terms of that, well, he did a good job at North Melbourne and got them to prelims. At the Bombers last year, they were just crippled by injury. And now they're extremely young. And to his credit, he's playing the kids every week. So he's doing the right thing and he's not trying to protect himself. He is playing the youngsters. But just the lack of system and game plan is what has hurt him this year.
0: Well, do you ever sit there at night and do you lie in your bed and do you go, I'm going to have to coach them, I've got to fix it?
18: Oh, no, because I realise how difficult it is. So I'm not one of those guys who just thinks that I could do any better. Obviously, I have observations of what I see, but coach at a far, far lower level and the work it takes is massive. So I do admire all 18 coaches who put their heads up and it's a tough job. Your number's going to come up at some time. That's how difficult the job is.
0: So what do you say to Essendon supporters then?
18: I marvel and thank them for the support, because the weekend was the lowest crowd there's been since, I think, the early 90s.
0: Really?
18: Yeah, so it's early. Yeah. I think it might have been 1990, before 93, I think it was. So it's the lowest crowd. Brad Scott will say it's because of the weather, which would have attributed to it. But it is the way the football is being played that I think Bomber fans are getting very frustrated and tired of the way they're performing.
0: So what's the first thing you'd do?
18: Well, you'd get the senior core players in. Zach Merritt, I brought it up a while back. Should they have let him go? Because I don't think that's gone that well for the club. Zach Merritt, he's been okay, hasn't been great. But Durham, Caldwell, so the core senior players haven't performed. And it's really hurt the Bombers as well. So that's where you'd start.
0: Okay. Let's talk about some other things as well. Now, I was listening to you on Friday Night Footy here on 3AW, and you were having a rather heated conversation with Sam McClure about the future of Tasmania and his reportage around the Tasmanian stadium. Mm. So for you, do they need a stadium with a roof? And this Sam's reporting is the fact that the cost is going to blow out so much, it's going to impact the whole league, essentially.
18: Yeah, so Sam's been across this story more than anyone, and he's pretty much saying that the blowout in costing for this stadium is sort of more like $700 million over.
0: Yeah, but I wouldn't be surprised by that, looking at the way government contracts
18: that's
0: go.
18: That's right. So then he's saying it's going to come on to, your KO subscriptions will go up, your memberships will go up, your prices, just to try and help fund that. So he's pretty much saying that the AFL board, it said that if there's no stadium with a roof, there's no team, and that doesn't look like happening right now. Or will the team potentially be pushed back even longer?
0: They can't really do that, though, can they? Well, what do you think?
18: Well, the decisions have to be made in the next month. That's how quick, because the draft is compromised this year for Tasmania. So that's how fast it's coming upon. But it's not looking great right now, as much as other people want to slam Sam with his views.
0: We love Sam.
18: I know. He's just speaking the facts, and it is a bit of a concern what's going on.
0: Yeah, 1-3693 drive at 3w.com.au. Questions for Lloydie on two things. One, the Tassie Stadium, and as he says, the draft, they need to make a decision in the next month. Do you think the team will end up entering the competition when it's slated to? And do you care if the stadium goes over budget? 1-3693. And if you're an Essendon supporter, vent your spleen.
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6: Good afternoon. It's James Padley from Transport Victoria. Burke Road in Glen Iris is blocked northbound at Malvern Road due to a collision with eastbound traffic on Malvern Road having to turn left at Burke Road. Emergency services are on scene. Consider Taronga Road or Warrigal Road or High Street and Toorak Road instead if you are heading east. Route 72 trams are also affected. Meanwhile, we're still seeing delays due to a police intercept on the Ring Road Greensboro bound after the Calder Freeway, blocking a left-hand lane, and an eastbound lane is closed on Cooper Street through Somerton at Freight Drive following an earlier collision.
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0: It is 9:05. A couple of quick questions for Lloydie as well. Like, we were just talking in the break about Richmond and their injury crisis. It's sort of every week you wonder who's going to fall next. And at the moment now, I think it's they can't even field an AFL player in a VFL side, right?
18: That's right.
0: They're full.
18: I think there's only 25 players available. So it's 23 who play plus two who will be emergencies held over. So the Bombers last year had similar. injuries, and suddenly their fitness boss went and they brought in a new team. So I'm not sure how long this guy has been there at Richmond. So he'd be feeling the pressure when you can't field a strong side. They've got so many kids who seem to have broken down, as have some of the older blokes.
0: Mm. Now let's also take a look at the Swans as well. Collingwood almost beat them. Do you think they're a little bit rattled, and then they're obviously going to face the Cats at home?
18: Yeah, it's going to be a great game. I can't wait for
0: this
18: one.
0: It's a 4:15 game on Saturday.
18: And Geelong apparently offered to change the time to make it so that it wasn't clashing with a Scott Pendlebury game.
0: And the AFL said no.
18: Well, I'm not sure who said no, but didn't get up. So, yeah, unfortunately, Geelong and Sydney are at 4:15 and Collingwood West Coast are at 4:35. So they're going to overlap. By that, pretty much all bar 20 minutes they're clashing.
0: Mm.
18: So I think most will watch the Pendlebury first.
0: I won't be
18: 15
0: as much
18: minutes.
0: As I like Scott Pendlebury, delightful man. I won't be watching
18: then
0: that.
18: Then cross over after 20 minutes to watch the Cats and Sydney, because this could be a preview of a grand final. That's how well these two teams are going. But Collingwood did throw something at Sydney, which was blocking the corridor that no one else had done, and they just all but won the game. And Geelong do it better than anyone, so I think I'll be tipping Geelong in that one, being down in Geelong.
0: Yeah, I'm very much looking forward to that. And just on Carlton quickly as well, how much of it we talk about mental game a lot, but the fact that they won and they played really strongly in the back half, like, it's amazing in the mind.
18: Yeah,
0: isn't it?
18: I think the record was 50-50 going into it, where a coach has moved on and they normally win, just the fresh change and the environment. So yeah, it's just the circuit breaker they needed. And let's see how they go. They got Port Adelaide in Adelaide this week, so it's another winnable game for them. But Josh Fraser is a good man, and good start for him.
0: Yeah, a good start, but I think he's best positioned if he goes elsewhere next year, would you say?
18: Yeah, I think he understands. He knows he won't get the job, and he's even said, I don't want the job, because he would realise it wouldn't be his. I'll open it up to somebody else.
0: And are you a senior coach there, or a Craig McRae model?
18: John Longmire I respect, because I think he'd come in and change a lot of the standards at Carlton.
0: And you want to see that.
18: And I think they need that.
0: You're a standards guy.
18: A standards guy. But I think they will go down the Craig McRae model of a first-time coach.
0: Have you got someone?
18: No, I'd just be guessing. But some of the guys is Corey Enright, James Kelly. So some of the
0: Geelong boys.
18: Some of the Geelong boys, yeah. So I think they'd be some of the favourites.
0: And the Dogs, just finally, I just want to get your thoughts on that. Like, we spoke about Carlton, but how they're travelling.
18: Yeah, there's a saying in footy, health is your best player. And so losing Tim English, the ruckman, Sam Darcy, the gun forward, Tom Liberatore, one of the better midfielders. Now they've just lost a few more this weekend. So they've gone from first to 10th in the space of 4 or 5 weeks.
0: It's amazing.
18: It is, and it's hard to see them recovering with that, just because of the long-term injuries that they are.
0: All right. Good to see you. We'll talk next
18: you
0: week.
18: Too. Thanks.
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2: Good afternoon, it's James Padley from Transport Victoria. Burke Road in Glen Iris is blocked northbound at Malvern Road due to a collision, with eastbound traffic having to turn left at Burke Road as a result. Emergency services are on scene. Consider Taronga Road or Warrigal Road to the north, or High Street and Toorak Road instead to the east. Meanwhile, Route 72 trams are also affected. There's also been a collision on the Monash Freeway inbound at Ferntree Gully Road, blocking the left-hand emergency lane, with Transport Victoria's Incident Response Service on scene and speed set to 40. And in Springvale South, there's been a collision on Springvale Road southbound at the Westall Road extension, blocking a left-hand lane.
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0: Before we get to the 5 o'clock news, I just need to go to Chris Miller with an incident in Malvern. Hi, Chris.
26: G'day, Jackie. Yeah, a crash there on Burke Road at Malvern Road, meaning you can't get out of Malvern Road to turn left to get down to the Monash Freeway. So rather than do that, go for Toorak Road instead. You can actually access the outbound lanes of the Monash there. And if you're travelling north up Burke Road, it really is a hard work. So jump off at High Street, go for Tooronga Road to make your way around it. But, yeah, clean-up crews are there. Hopefully it shouldn't be too much longer.
0: Chris, thank you. It's Chris Miller from Transport Victoria. All right, after the 5 o'clock news, we're going to come back to our top story today, which is the vandalism in Essendon. So if you live in that Essendon, Moonee Ponds, Nidgeri area, what is crime like in your suburb? Over 16 cars had their windows smashed in over the weekend and local residents say it's out of control.
25: 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AW News.
27: 15 degrees in Melbourne, a shower or two tomorrow, top of 16. It's 5 o'clock. Good afternoon, I'm Jordan Tunbridge. Former Carlton president Luke Sayers is fighting to keep his legal battle with his estranged wife out of the public eye. Nine's Amber Johnston reports.
28: Today's hearing was a showdown over exactly where the case should be heard. So Kate Sayers, she wants public vindication and she wants the case to be heard at the Supreme Court before a jury so the public gets to hear all of the evidence. But the ex-Carlton boss wants the case to be moved to the family division of the federal court, arguing it involves deeply personal matters. But it means if it is moved to the federal court, the media will be restricted in reporting on the case. So he's arguing that involves deeply personal issues that arose after that lewd photo was posted to his ex account in January 2025. So his estranged wife is now suing him, claiming he wrongly blamed her for the post.
27: A man has been threatened with a knife during an altercation at a junior football game in Epping. Police believe the men are known to each other. There were no injuries during yesterday's incident. A father has been found dead after a house fire in Ballarat. Neighbours tried to save the 62-year-old this morning, smashing windows to try to get to him,
6: before emergency services arrived. They say he was well-liked in the community.
8: I used to make like sausage rolls and that for the people in the units, and he was a great lad, talked to everyone, nice person.
13: Hey, he's a good bloke. Good bloke, man. He didn't deserve that.
14: He would sit there and chat with you about everything and anything. Unfortunately, he had varicose veins. He could hardly walk.
6: The 20-bed Sobering Up Centre in Collingwood will close in 2027 after operating for just a few years. Intoxicated people will now be taken to local health and community services instead. Long-time resident Cherie Harrell lives opposite, says the facility should never have been there.
15: We tried to meet with the Labor government or the decision makers. They wouldn't speak to us. No one would consult with us about why they were putting it there, what the risks were for our community, what the intent of it was, how it was going to operate. There was scant information and it just landed in our lap.
6: The federal opposition claims Labor's new 30% tax on discretionary trusts will hurt families and small businesses when it takes effect from July 2028. The coalition says many small businesses use the trusts and warns owners could be forced to spend thousands restructuring their affairs, vowing to fight the changes. Checking finance, the All Ordinaries closed down 135 points. One Australian dollar is buying 71.24 US cents.
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6: Collingwood champion Scott Pendlebury has been celebrated at the MCG as he prepares to become the AFL all-time games record holder. Alex Riddell is there.
17: Teammates, coaches and Collingwood staff were just some gathered here at the MCG to celebrate Scott Pendlebury's upcoming record-breaking match. Currently equal with Brent Harvey on 432 games, Pendlebury will move to the outright record holder when Collingwood play West Coast on Saturday. Pendlebury says he'll be making sure he soaks it all in.
19: There'll be a part where I come out here and I'll probably look lost and whatever, but I'll just be wandering and just taking it all in.
17: The 38-year-old holds competition records for most career disposals, handballs and tackles. He so far played in front of 23,069,849 fans, making him the most watched play in the competition's history. Pendlebury says there are a few factors behind his success.
19: Luck, mum and dad, good genetics, and a good club and a good management program.
6: That's the latest news and sport.
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2: Good afternoon. It's James Padley from Transport Victoria. Significant delays on Burke Road in Glen Iris. It's currently blocked northbound at Malvern Road following an earlier collision. Eastbound traffic must turn left at Burke Road with emergency services also on scene. Consider Toorak Road instead to reach the outbound lanes of the Monash Freeway. Route 72 trams are also affected. Meanwhile, in Springvale South, there's been a collision on Springvale Road southbound at the Westall Road extension, blocking a left-hand lane with emergency services on scene. And tonight, there'll be a city-bound closure of the Eastern Freeway between Middleborough and Alga Roads for planned works.
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27: Partly cloudy tomorrow. High chance of showers, most likely in the late morning and afternoon. A top of 16 and overnight low 10. Wednesday, shower or 2, 17. Thursday, cloudy, 16. Friday, mostly sunny, 16. Saturday, partly cloudy, 18. And Sunday, shower or 2, 16. On the bays, southerly winds around 10 knots, waves to half a metre. Currently in the city, it's 15 degrees. I'm Jordan Tunbridge on Melbourne's own 3AW.
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0: It is 7 minutes past five. Thanks for your company on Drive. I want to come back now and to lots of your calls and emails in the next hour, but I do want to come back to one of our top stories today. So obviously we've heard from Louise, who's the victim in that horrendous machete attack. We're just waiting on a statement from Victoria Police about that issue with two youth offenders punching her, kicking her, grabbing her, dragging her out of the car, throwing her onto the ground and carjacking her vehicle with all of her things, including her mobile and ID inside, whilst holding her up with a machete. Like horrific, horrific stuff. At 6 o'clock in the morning. Just outrageous. So we are waiting to update you from police on that statement. And a couple of emails as well. Michelle says, I'm just listening to you on my way to Paris from Germany and I'm so glad I can still tune in. Michelle, thank you. And thank you for listening all the way from Europe. If you are listening from somewhere exotic or exciting, do let me know. I'd love to know. But I wanted to come back to our other story now. It involves the residents of Essendon. So in the early hours of yesterday morning, there was an attack on all youth offenders when along a particular street in Essendon, and they shot out or somehow broke the windows of up to 16 vehicles. And when I say broke the windows, they shattered them. So it's the windscreens, the front and back windows, and these cars, like the level of damage, it's just outrageous. So 16 cars in the one street. And I was asking our listeners earlier in the program, like if you live in that Essendon, Moonee Ponds, Nidgeri area, do let me know, 133693 drive at 3aw.com.au. Because I think something's going on there with the sort of vandalism and graffiti and criminal damage involving young people. Because last week we brought you the story about, and look, I don't know, and I'm about to speak to police about it, whether these are incidents are connected, but there was, I think it was in the end, in excess of 50 bus stops that were damaged right across Melbourne from that area around Essendon, but also Yarraville, Brighton, Ferntree Gully and everywhere in between. Like the amount of vandalism that occurred was just outrageous, and lots of small businesses had their windows shot out with a ball-bearing gun, which you can buy online for around $90 to about $500. But in terms of this incident, on the line now is Detective Sergeant Alex Nucci from the Fawkner Divisional Response Unit. Detective Sergeant, good afternoon.
4: Good afternoon, Jackie. How are you?
0: Good. So we've got 16 cars at least. Is that your understanding that were victims of this or the owners were victims of this damage?
4: Yeah, so at the moment we've got 16 cars in Bamberg Road in Essendon that were subject to the criminal damage incident yesterday morning, from 6:30 a.m. onwards.
0: So what do we know? We've seen CCTV and it appears that it's a car with young people in it. What is the device that they're using to smash the windows?
4: Yeah, so from 6:30 a.m. onwards yesterday, Jackie, we had a dark-coloured sedan that entered Bamberg Street, and the cars pulled up to several of the parked cars on either side of the road, and someone in the front passenger seat has leant out the passenger window and with a handheld tool has smashed windows facing the road. So the driver's side windows, usually the driver's door and the rear back door. It looks like they've used a hand tool such as a window breaker or a hammer.
0: Right. And do you get the impression, because I was looking at the vision, that these are quite young people?
4: Yeah, it does appear that way, Jackie. They are covered. They're wearing hoods, but the stature and the build of the offenders do appear to be young.
0: Do you have any leads as yet? Because 16 cars, like that's an awful lot of money and inconvenience for all of these residents, right?
4: Exactly right, Jackie. It's a senseless incident that didn't need to occur. It's put the residents of that street in a big impact financially, but also their day-to-day sort of lives, being able to go to work, being able to do the shopping, take kids or family members off to their commitments on the weekend, but even later on during the week. So we've still got inquiries ongoing with identifying the vehicle that's involved. I was out there today with my team just walking the street, canvassing for CCTV footage and speaking to some of the residents who have experienced the incident that took place on Sunday.
0: Is there an issue at the moment? Like, have you noticed an increase in crime in the Fawkner policing area? Because we spoke to one of your colleagues just last week about other youth offenders that had this BB gun, which almost looks like a bow and arrow, and they fire multiple rounds of bullets, these little pellets, into bus stops and businesses right around Melbourne. Like this, and they were also young people.
4: Yeah, look, Jackie, in relation to this, I can only talk about this particular incident in itself, and this one appears to be an isolated incident compared to the ball bearing incident that we're investigating from the previous week. This appears to be two offenders going around. Whether or not they're just getting their kicks out of other people's damaging other people's property, that's the sad part about this, is that they're getting some sort of sick, perverse kick out of damaging other people's property at their expense. And this is something which, if it's happened to you, we want to know. We want to investigate this, and we're committed to finding out who these people are and ensuring that they'll be arrested and taken before the court and held accountable.
0: And I'm assuming that anyone with information contact you or Crime Stoppers?
4: Absolutely, Jackie. We've released some CCTV footage out to the media, so we'll provide that to you. If people either recognise the car involved or have any other further information, get in contact with Crime Stoppers, and we'll be sure to look into it.
0: Alex, thank you. That's Detective Sergeant Alex Nucci from the Fawkner Divisional Response Unit. Darcy's on the line. Darcy's a victim of this vandalism. Hi, Darcy.
5: G'day, Jackie. How are you?
0: Well, I'd be better than you. What an awful way to wake up on Sunday.
5: Yeah, it wasn't ideal.
0: So tell me about your car and the damage it sustained.
5: So I actually had my partner's car, the driver's window and the driver's passenger window broken, and my uncle's car. He was house-sitting for us because we were in Queensland over the weekend.
0: What grubs?
5: Yeah, so I've had to pay for two cars to get repaired.
0: Oh, it's just outrageous, isn't it? Have you had issues? Because I spoke to some other residents of Essendon who called in during the program, Darcy, and they said it used to be really safe, really quiet, but lately there's been just an increase in youth offenders and vandalism in the area.
5: Yeah, I've got a ute, and I've had the ute try and get broken into a few times, ladders stolen off it, all that sort of stuff.
0: What's the community saying in the WhatsApp groups when they woke up? Is that how you first became aware of it, given you're away?
5: Yeah, so we're actually in Queensland. So my partner saw it, and I got my uncle to go out to check, and he rang me and said, yeah, everyone's car on the left-hand side had been smashed.
0: Does the community feel and the street feel safe?
5: Oh, there's been a lot of stuff lately going on in the area, to be honest. Kids on electric bikes and just theft and cars getting stolen.
0: Well, Darcy, maybe you need to stay in Queensland.
5: Not a bad idea. The weather's better.
0: The weather's better and the crime is less. Hey, Darcy, let me give you two bottles of De Bordelais. What are we giving away this week, Catherine? It's something delicious. Heathcote Shiraz. Stay on the line. Darcy, thanks for your call. So Darcy had lost two cars. At least I can give him two bottles of wine. It won't bring back the damage on the car. At least he can have a drink when he gets home. All right, 133693, drive at 3aw.com.au. I do want to come back as well. Hopefully we will get a statement from police about this latest carjacking involving machetes and the victim Louise that called into the program. Like 6 o'clock in the morning, Clayton area, sitting at the lights. Can you imagine the terror that goes through your mind when two masked youths open up your car door and hold you up with a machete and beat the living daylights out of you? She was punched repeatedly. She's covered in bruises. She's got a sore pelvis. She was kicked and the injuries from being thrown onto the ground. But it's just utterly terrifying stuff at 6 o'clock in the morning. And I've said it before, the place at the moment is a ghetto. And don't believe what the government says when they say to you, oh, we're on top of youth crime. The machete ban is working. None of that is true.
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2: Good evening, it's James Padley from Transport Victoria. A collision on Eastlink northbound after Canterbury Road has two left-hand lanes closed. Emergency services are on scene with speed set to 40. Please drive to the conditions and pass with caution if you're heading through. Meanwhile, Burke Road remains closed northbound in Glen Iris at Malvern Road following an earlier collision there. Eastbound traffic must also turn left at Burke Road. Emergency services remain on scene. Consider Toorak Road instead to reach the outbound lanes of the Monash Freeway. Route 72 trams are also affected.
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0: It is 19 minutes past 5. We're also talking about great neighbours on a lighter note because Jimmy came into work today and he said he was working on Saturday night doing a job and Fiona, his wife, doesn't like moths. And so they called the neighbour next door and he came in and killed the moth that was in the house. So do you have a good neighbour? 133-693, drive at 3aw.com.au. And does anyone still do like the old, you go next door and say, can I borrow a cup of sugar? Or do you get it from like Uber Eats or DoorDash or one of those ones? A couple of emails as well and text messages. Hi, Jackie. It's time we brought back old school police styles from the 90s. Door knock, arrest, lock up. How can this happen? It should be as basic as this. If the property is not yours and you enter or steal it, you do 5 years, cut and dry. Can you imagine, Dad, anyone doing 5 years in this state for anything? I wouldn't have thought so, but great suggestion. And another text message. I said a few weeks ago that Blues players were only playing 2 to 3 quarters because they wanted a new coach. Well, look, I mean, it worked for them this week. Let's see how the Blues go next week. And Damien on Good Neighbours. Hello.
32: G'day, Jack. I've got incredible neighbours, Darren and Caroline.
6: They've got a holiday house at Phillip Island, and my family and I stayed with them over New Year's once. We came home, and my daughter realised she'd accidentally left her iPad behind. We rang Darren, and he was already on his way home. He was at the Gerties, which is about halfway home. Mm. He went back to Phillip Island, which would have added at least another hour to his trip. He grabbed the iPad, brought it back to my daughter even before he went into his own house, and that was grouse, and I've never forgotten it.
0: Damien, that's a beautiful story. Hey, let me give you two bottles of De Bordelais Heathcote Shiraz to share with your neighbour. What is the best thing your neighbour has ever done for you? I said at the start of the program, we're so lucky to have two real farmers that surround us on our small bit of land. And ever since we moved in, whether it's like fixing the fences, the cows might be in this particular paddock, they need to go to that one. They do it all for us. It's so nice. We borrow farm machinery off them. Like when the trees come down, when we first moved in, they lend us a chainsaw. Like we have no idea what we're doing, obviously, and you can all tell. But if we didn't have the neighbours, we would be stuffed. Peter, hello.
7: Yes, evening, Jackie. I live in a cul-de-sac in the northern suburbs of Melbourne. We've been here 10 years. I would consider six of my immediate neighbours to be friends. We've all got the same, all got phone numbers in our contacts list. The three neighbours who are on my side of the street at different points...

0: will put each other's bins out at time. When there's been a problem with someone's house alarm, might have gone accidentally, I've rung them up and just gone for a check. One time a neighbour's dog got out when he was away and I had to go rouse up the dog and put him back into the backyards. Another neighbour one time, he left for holidays and he forgot to close his garage door. And so I had to take a package outside, put it inside and close the garage door. So small ways and big ways, but little things like that, so the 1%ers, they do add up.
1: They do, Peter. Thank you. When you talked about the garage door, Peter, it just reminded me of this story years ago. So when we were renting in Melbourne, we lived in Beaumaris, and we went away. We went interstate. Oh, no, we were down at Peterborough, and we'd been down there for a week, and Michael had left the front door open and had been open for a week, and the neighbour had called the police because they thought we'd been robbed, but we just left. This was before youth crime, and the door had just been open for a week, and then the police came, and the sergeant actually DM'd me on Instagram and said, I've just locked your door for you. Your neighbour rang to say you'd left it open, and we'd been gone for like 5 days. Good neighbours. Sam, hello.
2: Hi, Jackie.
1: Hi, Sammy. You play soccer?
2: Yeah, I'm actually a referee for Football Victoria, the like soccer referee.
1: Oh, great. So you're essentially the soccer version of an umpire, yeah?
2: Yeah. It's basically almost the same thing, but almost it's really just three of you compared to six of you.
1: And how do you find it?
2: I really enjoy it. I like having the pressure on me and having like a lot of eyes on me, making crucial decisions throughout the game. And I like having a say in it because I've never really been good at soccer itself. So ever since I sort of realised I wasn't really good, I looked at refereeing and I really wanted to stay in the game in a sense. And I've also been like looking for a job and like trying to make money as a kid. And refereeing is just... It's an amazing job. Like, I think it's perfect for literally anyone. Like, they're paying you to stay fit almost.
1: Yeah. But I guess we were talking earlier in the program, Sam, about aggression in AFL umpiring and just what some umpires are having to endure at the moment. And, in fact, Knives got pulled in a suburban game over the weekend. Like, do you have the same sort of issues?
2: I wouldn't say Knives getting pulled in a game. I'd say it's more almost brawls in a sense. Mm. And brawls can turn into really gnarly. In a sense, if you have someone with a knife, it is really bad. But brawls are... There was some in a under-13s game against Brunswick Juventus where a massive brawl broke out with players who were 13 years old and parents and coaches who were, like, a lot older than them, and they were just fighting in the middle of the pitch. Thankfully, I wasn't the referee for that game.
1: Yeah.
2: But hearing from other referees who have had to endure, like, the abuse and that we go through day after day, it's just we're sort of going out there to be paid to get abused in a sense.
1: Yeah, it's not good enough, isn't it? Sam, thanks for calling in. So Sam is a soccer ref and saying that there are three refs in soccer, correct, Jimmy? And in obviously with AFL, we need more. We've got six umpires altogether in AFL, don't we? Jordan, I didn't realise you were an umpire at one point.
3: I was, yeah. That was my job in year 11 and 12 and helped fund my school trip.
1: Yeah, I was going to say, did you make good cash out of it?
3: It was pretty good at the time, absolutely.
1: Yeah.
3: You do two games on a Sunday. It was great pocket money.
1: Yeah, and you didn't have too many abuse issues, unlike the people that work out in the Northern League.
3: Maybe just the one, I reckon. I remember walking off. But you did have parents who'd volunteer and follow you off the ground.
1: Even back then?
3: Yeah, back then. So they'd come and meet you in the middle of the ground. Then while you're walking to the rooms, you'd have
1: in case some parents have a go.
3: Yep, and someone did at one point, and the parent quickly intervened and said, no, we don't do that here.
1: It's unbelievable. Yeah, anyway, what's making news? I imagine you're looking into that awful carjacking.
3: Yeah, we absolutely are. That was pretty disturbing audio, that call that you had on the program. We're going through that now. Former Carlton president Luke Sayers is fighting to keep his legal battle with his estranged wife out of the public eye, arguing it involves deeply personal matters. The case was heard in the Supreme Court today. Sayers being sued for defamation amid the fallout from a lewd photo posted to his ex account. Deputy Liberal leader Jane Hume says she can't understand people who switch political allegiances. The Liberals and the broader coalition being pummeled in the polls as One Nation eats into the party's vote. Premier Jacinta Allen has stopped short of conceding. The Collingwood Sobering Up Centre has been a white elephant as it prepares to close its doors. As we mentioned earlier, a knife has been pulled at a parent at a local football

0: match in Melbourne's North. And in sport, Richmond's Nick Vlosten has been cleared of any wrongdoing over a rough tackle on St Ryan Burns. All that in the news at 6.
1: Jordan, thank you. The drive time tip is thanks to Sheen Panel Service. Come to Sheen for the right repair advice. Call 1300-REPAIR. So Jordan just mentioned in the news there about the sobering up centre that the government's just dumped. And we're going to speak to Stephen Jolly because he is the mayor of that area in Collingwood. So if you live in that region, 133693 in that suburb, drive at 3rw.com.au. Again, he said the Premier stopped short of calling it a white elephant. Well, what else was it? No one went there over the period of time that it was opened. No one wanted it in the first place, and now it's closed. Just another example of a complete waste of your money.
2: Traffic. Got something you want to say? You're in the right place. 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Give us a call on 133 693.
3: Good evening. It's James Padley from Transport Victoria. Two left-hand lanes remain closed northbound following an earlier collision on Eastlink shortly after Canterbury Road. Emergency services remain on scene with speed set to 40. Please drive to the conditions and pass with caution. Meanwhile, Burke Road in Glen Iris is blocked northbound at Melbourne Road due to a collision. Consider Toorak Road instead to reach the outbound lanes of the Monash Freeway. That one's also affecting Route 72 trams. And a right-hand lane's closed both ways on Ashley Street in Braybrook, just north of Barclay Street, right out the front of the Central West Shopping Centre. Emergency services are on scene.
4: G'day, Tony here. 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
1: 28 minutes to 6. A couple of emails coming in before we get to our next topic. Khalid says, you can't change Labor's voter by by telling them what Labor is not doing right. You have to tell us what others can do better. So far, there's no alternative solution that has been presented by the Liberal National Party or One Nation. They're just reacting to whatever the ALP does. No long-term alternative plan or vision. I can't vote based on anti-migrant rhetorics. Well, that is a good point about Khalid makes about One Nation. But look, I do think the Libs have put up a couple of interesting policies of late. I'm really keen to see what their land tax policy when they drill down into that. I mean, they've said that they'll scrap the fire services levy, brackets tax, which is a good thing. But again, and how they plan to bring down the debt, like they've said they're going to cut parts or not reinstate in the public service when people quit or retire. But I still don't think this, they're going to have to find something else as well. And Mark says, I'm a regular listener from Serbia. But Serbia's nice at this time of year. Thanks, Mike, for listening. And we were talking earlier in the program because I had the actor Daniel McPherson on. He's in this new movie, which is on Stan, called Beast, and he plays an MMA fighter. And we were talking earlier what you did sort of in that midlife period or later to improve your fitness. Like, did you transform your body at middle age or even later age? And Lily says, I'm a mum of one and I'm 43. I started weight training about 7 months ago and I went from 23% body fat down to 19. I feel amazing and I absolutely love weight training. So have you taken up a new sport in middle age or later life, and how did it work out for you? And do you practice? We were saying before, I mentioned and a caller rightly emailed in and said, you don't play MMA, you do it. So do you do or practice MMA, mixed martial arts? And especially, it's very popular now, isn't it? I remember I'm not a big fan of boxing or mixed martial arts. I wouldn't watch boxing, but a lot of people, like, they absolutely froth for it. I wouldn't mind watching the movie, but for me, it's probably not a sport that I would ever take up, but it's incredibly popular. And there's this huge push in Victoria or in Melbourne to get a specific stadium where you can do it, right, Jimmy? Like, there's not enough facilities to actually take part in the sport. So if you do practice mixed martial arts, let me know why you do it. 133693 drive at 3w.com.au. I did want to come back to this story, though, about the Sobering Up Centre. And I think it's just another classic example of a complete waste of taxpayer money. So today the government scrapped it. And it's no surprise, really. It was never that popular. And at the time, there were lots of critics saying that people wouldn't use it. So the idea, it was in Cambridge Street in Collingwood, less than 4 years ago. It was established because public drunkenness was decriminalised. So the idea was that people would go there and sober up. But I'm not sure how many people used it. Certainly wasn't enough for the cost. On the line now is Stephen Jolly. He's the mayor of the city of Yarra. Hi, Stephen.
12: Hi, Jackie.
1: Okay, so you always get dumped with. You get the safe injecting room, you get the sobering up centre. You're like the warehouse for all of these places, right?
12: It's party central in Yarra. We have everything down there, that's true.
1: Okay, so were you supporting this originally and then changed your mind? What was your view on it?
12: I always thought it was a waste of money. I mean, just think about it. You go out with your girlfriends, you drink too much or somebody spots your drink and you wake up the next day in a sobering up centre. Your mates have dumped you at a sobering up centre, an empty room in Collingwood. I mean, nobody does that. The vast majority of people, I mean, if they did, you'd want a new set of friends. Normally they would put you in an Uber, put you in a taxi, take you home. You know, you'd look after your friends. You wouldn't just dump them somewhere. And we predicted that it wouldn't work. It was also in a really bad spot right next to a whole bunch of houses. Only 3 people a day have used it. And I'm really, like, not surprised it's closed down. And
1: how many people a day used it?
12: Well, what they're saying is on average 3 a day. New Year's Eve before last, New Year's Eve of all times, 9 people used it. I probably had more drunks at my house on New Year's Eve 2024. I am Irish, to be fair, though. You know, I just hope that the money that they've wasted on this isn't just now thrown into consolidated revenue. But, I mean, we do need more rehab for drug users. People not very far away in North Richmond who want to get off drugs sometimes are waiting years, actually, to get into rehab. We need, as the Liberals said today, expanding Victoria's residential rehab services is crucial. I have to agree with them on that one.
1: You're becoming quite the Liberal yourself, Stephen, with their policies.
12: That's what they say. But, I mean, look, you know, I'm very evidence-based. This was just a stupid idea, and the proof of the pudding is they pulled the pin on it today.
1: Yeah, and how much do you know how much the total program cost?
12: 120 mil all up. But
1: for 3 people a day to go to that?
12: Yeah, it's madness. But, you know, sometimes this government wants to wants to look good rather than do good. And I think that's the problem that they've got.
1: I couldn't agree with you more on that point. So obviously in the wrong spot, you had lots of neighbours very upset. And I seem to recall that barely any of them got consulted on it. It just kind of got dumped there.
12: They were very upset at the beginning, because this is the funny thing about it, because nobody used it, then they sort of calmed down a bit, because it wasn't exactly like having revs or something, you know, a nightclub on your street. But that's the reason that they backed off. But I think, you know, like, nobody is saying that we shouldn't be trying to get people off who've got an addiction to grog or to drugs, you know, better health-wise. But that's better done by having more rehabilitation for drug users and alcoholics, not this sort of fake room that, honestly, as I said before, if your mates dumped you in that when you got drunk, you'd really be pretty annoyed with them the next morning, I'd suggest.
1: It's so true. Now, how is the safe injecting room going? Obviously, we had the plans for the one in the city, which hasn't eventuated, and then we've got that weird sort of other model that no one really understands. But the one in Richmond in particular, where are we at with that?
12: Well, because it's the only one in Victoria, the only one in Melbourne, everybody who wants to use it, wants to use one, and I actually agree with them in principle, but there should be lots of them, not just one. It's, as I always say, if there was only one pub in Melbourne, every box party, every alcoholic, every person who wants to get grog would be there. Imagine living next to the only pub in Melbourne, and that's what it's like. So it's not that I'm against that idea, but only one, it's too much for the people of North Richmond to bear, and you've got a lot of dealing going on there, a lot of antisocial behaviour, and it's really, really tough for the locals around there, especially for the kids.
1: And is it going to stay open for the foreseeable future? Is there any push at all to change what is happening there at the moment?
12: No, not really. No, this government have put the hills in the sand, and I just wish they'd take the hills out of the sand and sit down and talk to us about it, because if they moved it even just like a couple of hundred metres up to, like, away from a primary school, which is right next to, and had a couple of others in other areas, because the irony is, because they've only got one, everybody hates it in Richmond, and no other community looking at North Richmond is going to say, oh, we want a bit of that. So it's actually, they've created a sort of a real problem for themselves by only having one and insisting that it be next to a primary school.
1: Stephen Jolly is the mayor of the city of Yarra. Always appreciate your time. Paul, good afternoon.
16: Good afternoon, Jackie. Look, just a thought that popped into my head with this facility being mothballed potentially. Why couldn't it be repurposed to help the people sleeping rough out there?
1: It's not a bad idea, Paul. I just think I'm staggered, though. I didn't know. It's $120 million a cost and three people a day are using it. It's just bizarre, isn't it?
16: It is just a gross, gross exaggeration of Labor's poor decision-making.
1: Paul, thank you. It's been one of those days, hasn't it, when it comes to the revelations in the paper today. And I did want to come back to another topic. This one was actually in the Herald Sun today, and we mentioned it a couple of times, but it all just goes to the lack of accountability and the just gross waste of this government. So you've heard about the sobering up centre. So less than 4 years later, $120 million down the drain, three people a day on average use it. What a waste of money. And as Stephen Jolly says, if you're drunk and you're out with your friends, who's going to drop you off at the sobering up centre? Like, won't they just take you home and look after you if they're your friends? A very good point. But the Herald Sun also reported today that this Thomastown MP, Bronwyn Halfpenny, I've never heard of her, cashed in 2 years' worth of travel allowances for one trip to Nigeria, Ghana and Cameroon. So it cost taxpayers $23,000 for this 15-day African trip. But what she did was cut the cost in half and put it across two financial years of reporting, because otherwise she would have gone over the annual spending cap. But what the paper looked into was who's in her electorate. And the migrants in her electorate are not from Africa. They're from India, Italy, North Macedonia, Vietnam and Greece. So there is no sizable African-born population recorded. So why was she in Africa? And why did we have to pay for it? And then she also got 6 nights free accommodation from an unnamed family friend while she was there. So she went to Africa on a holiday. I wonder if she did a safari. Has anyone been to Africa? It's definitely on my bucket list, but I'll pay for it myself. But have you been and did you love it? I had friends who went last school holidays and took their kids on a safari and they said it was the best thing they've ever done. Absolutely loved it. But this MP, Bronwyn Halfpenny, enjoyed it on your dime. But again, so that's just like another example, right, of government waste. And then we have the one from last week that we broke on the show about the suburban rail loop boring machines and the fact they're covered in Indigenous art. Except no one's ever going to see the art, because once the boring machine goes under the ground, it stays there. So they just paid this guy I think it was like $7,500 just to paint Indigenous art on there. And whether it's Indigenous or not, what a waste of money. I don't really care. Just think, why would you do that? Like paint a mural instead where everyone can see it if you really have to spend the money. So it's like one thing after another. And on top of that, you've just got the outrageous rorts and indeed criminal behaviour of some members of the CFMEU. So the wheel just keeps turning, doesn't it? After this, more of your calls. Carl, go a bit of Toto as we go to the break.
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3: Good evening, it's James Padley from Transport Victoria. A collision on Eastlink northbound after Canterbury Road has two left-hand lanes closed with speeds at 40. Emergency services remain on scene. Please drive to the conditions and pass with caution. Burke Road has reopened northbound at Malvern Road in Glen Iris following an earlier collision. Eastbound traffic on Malvern Road has also reopened with delays easing and Route 70 two trams back up and running. Finally, heavy delays through Braybrook. The right-hand lanes closed both ways due to a collision on Ashley Street north of Barclay Street near the Central West Shopping Centre.
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1: It is 14 minutes to 6. Jimmy Bartel is along with Sports Today after 6. Jim, we were just talking about good neighbours.
28: Yep.
1: Have you got good neighbours?
28: I've got great neighbours. I've been very fortunate. I remember my neighbours that I grew up, we lived one house back from the corner, so we had a lot of neighbours on the side. And it wasn't until I got to Geelong Football Club to realise I grew up next door to a Geelong Besson Ferris winner, Mr O'Neill, and he used to let me jump the fence. Remember how cool Encyclopedia Britannicas were?
1: Yes, he had the disc.
28: He had the old school
1: books.
28: buy the letters. And the amount of times I have to go over there, excuse me, Mr. O'Neill, can I please borrow V because I'm doing an assignment on Vietnam? He goes, yeah, sure. There was Mr. O'Neill, Mr. Flower, Mrs. Crick, Mrs. Payne. I remember them all.
1: Did you end up telling Mr. you would have won a few best in Paris at Geelong. So did you? Is he still around?
28: He did something I never could do, was win a best in Paris at Geelong. So
1: you never won a best in
28: Paris? No, I finished on the podium many a time.
1: You never won a best in Paris at Geelong?
28: Some pretty good players won best in Paris at Geelong.
1: But I wasn't still. You won a bit.
28: No, I missed out. That's okay.
1: Who won the year of your Brownlow?
28: Gazza.
1: Oh, okay. Yeah.
28: Junior pipped me. Yeah. He was a very deserving winner, but I actually didn't find out until a little bit later that I like my mum's spies. She had spies everywhere.
1: Oh, the neighbours checking what you're up to.
28: Yeah, because can you remember when your parents could feel comfortable leaving you at home at a certain age? And we thought, oh, yes, run amok.
1: Yeah, 14, I reckon. What do you reckon is okay to be left at home at? 13.
28: 28, I think nowadays, as long as they do their washing. Sam Doherty joins me every Monday to review the round of footy. Mark Allen, of course, we had the PGA Championship. And then Johnny Barker, who was obviously an interim coach at Carlton, but way back machine, 30 years ago, Fitzroy had a win against Fremantle. We're going to celebrate that.
1: Lovely. Jimmy, thank you. That's Jimmy Bartel with Sports Today After 6. Sarah with a good neighbour story.
0: Jackie, I've got this lovely young family living next door to me with three little children. And I'm, you know, always running in doing stuff with them. And I've got my grandchildren here. Then one day I get a call from her and she goes, Sarah, I'm out. I think I've left the bath on. Oh, so I run next door, go through the front door, and I can see all this water cascading down the staircase. And I run upstairs, turn off the bath, and I'm down in the laundry getting, you know, baby baths and stuff underneath so I can, you know, their carpet is just going crazy. And then the whole ceiling collapses on top of me. Lucky I'm a bit agile. And I jumped out of the way, had all the ceiling and whatever. The mum walks in, the three kids walk in, everyone's crying their eyes out. It's they're meant to be going by to Carol's by candlelight at Dendy Park. I said, don't worry, everyone. I rang my husband next door. I said, darling, you've got to come in, take out their carpet, get out their thing. I'm bringing the kids next door. So they all came in here. I said, come on, everyone, we're having an icy pole. We sat down on the couch. I said, don't worry, darling, you're all going to Carol's by candlelight. And it was it was so funny because it started off so tragic. And there's been a few incidents next door or whatever, but they're just a lovely young family that remind me of my kids with my grandchildren. So I'd do anything in the world for them.
1: Sarah, thank you. Your calls on neighbours coming up, but I just want to go to Christina with a drive time tip. Like I was just talking before the break about government waste and how it just staggers me every single day we learn something new. Christina, hello.
4: Hi, Jackie. How are you?
1: Good. Now, tell us a little bit about your kids' primary school.
4: Yeah, absolutely. So, as I mentioned to your producer, our school engaged an organisation to build a nature playground that was fundraised by our community through tireless hours and donations from the school community. And 2 years ago, we're still awaiting this playground. Unfortunately, he has disappeared with the money. And as my 8.5-year-old said, gee, Mum, it takes a long time to put up some tape around a playground and create a out-of-bounds area.
1: Yeah, because I've seen the photos, and this story actually was broken on the Rumour File a couple of days ago. But, Christina, they've just basically, and we've chased it up with the company, and they haven't gotten back to us too, but they've just dumped logs. Like, that's what you've paid for. How much money was it?
4: My understanding is it's up to $60,000.
1: Oh, for the little primary school. And is the company, and so you've done some investigating, the company's also working on is it government projects like Big Bill?
4: That's right. Yeah, that's right. So The leading over the last 2 years, the organisation has been in contact with the principal and the school, saying that they've been having some health issues. So our principal has been really flexible, understanding that and allowing them to have the time to build it. But now we're starting to see things online that looks like that that actually isn't happening. And as we've seen on there, which you have as well, is that looks like they've been collaborating on the big build as well. So really disappointing to see that our fundraising dollars have gone to a few logs and lots of weeds.
1: Yeah, it's outrageous. Christina, thank you. So as I said, this story was on the rumour file, but the pictures, we're a bit hamstrung legally by what we can say because we've reached out to the government twice and asked for a statement about this. But and we've also reached out to the company itself. But basically, as Christina said, her school, the primary school in the eastern suburbs, they raised $60,000 to build a school kids playground, and this company has just dumped a few logs and nicked off. But they are also contractors to the big build. What a surprise, Christina! We'll keep hassling the government. We will try to get you a statement from them. I'm sorry that this has happened to your school. $60,000 for a primary school—that's a lot of money. And Tom on Great Neighbours, hello.
5: Yeah, I got a beauty. My neighbour down on the peninsula, during COVID, he helped. I mentioned to him I wanted to build a vegetable garden or something for my wife. Anyway, he ordered all the wood for me and the timber, all the sleepers. Then he came in with his power tools and virtually built it for me while I sort of supervised in my own fashion because I'm not a tradie. And he's just a beauty. And he's got a fully sort of stocked tool shed full of, you know, all the power tools and all the stuff you need that I don't have, and whenever I need something, I say, Gav, can you help me with this? And he, next thing I know, he's there, you know, doing whatever. So I'm very lucky. He's a great neighbour. He's down in the Fortsy area, and he's always got a beer, you know, a fridge full of cold beer. We play, during COVID, I'd go in there and we play darts because there's not much else to do. And I think I beat him once, and then I let him beat me from then on in because, you know, I didn't want to make him feel bad. But I'm very,
1: you're a
5: very
1: great neighbour too, life. Tom.
5: Yes, no, I help him drink his Heinekens, but no, he's just a good guy and, you know, he must be sick of me by now. But, you know, he's never said, go away, Tom, you're annoying me. He just does it, helps out if he can, you know.
1: Oh, Tom, I love it. Thank you. I've really enjoyed all the calls today on Great Neighbours. This started because Jimmy Zabo went out on Saturday night to work and Fiona, his wife, is scared of moths. So they called the neighbour and the neighbour came over and caught the moth. Did he kill the moth, Jim? Yeah, he killed the moth. There you go. All right, 133-693, drive at 3aw.com.au. 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We were out one cold night and we asked our neighbours to go to our home and put the heater and our electric blankets on. We came home to a lovely warm house. Great neighbours. How delicious is that?
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7: Good evening. It's James Padley from Transport Victoria. The right-hand lane's closed in both directions on Ashley Street through Braybrook, just north of Barclay Street in the Central West Shopping Centre following an earlier collision. Emergency services remain on scene. Meanwhile, Eastlink northbound's heavy going after Canterbury Road with a collision closing two left-hand lanes. Emergency services remain on scene with speed set to 40. Please drive to the conditions and pass with care. Finally, the Princes Freeway closes in both directions under Clive Road at Berwick tonight from 8 for Bridgeworks. Citybound traffic will exit early at O'Shea Road, then return to the freeway from Clyde Road.
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1: Coming up to the 6 o'clock news, thanks for your company today. Tomorrow we will chase up this machete attack involving our poor victim Louise, who called into the program. I believe that car might have been used in another crime, actually. So we will come back to it again, but, you know, a brazen machete attack at 6 a.m. in the morning, and our thoughts are certainly with Louise and her family. As always, thanks for all of your calls and thanks to the team behind the scenes, just because I love this song so much. Let's go out today with a bit of Toto in honour of yet another MP roiding the system. Have a great evening. Look forward to talking to you tomorrow.

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1: 15 degrees in Melbourne, a shower or two tomorrow, top of 16. It's 6 o'clock. Good evening, I'm Jordan Tunbridge. A woman has been carjacked by two boys with machetes at Clayton South during her commute to work. Louise was confronted at traffic lights on the corner of Clayton and Fairbank Roads around 6 this morning. She's told Jackie Felgate the offenders took her Audi Q3 and left her on the road battered and bruised.
2: I opened the door, punched and kicked and was yelling, you know, get out, get out, get out. And then I was trying to drag me out of my vehicle. And then the other one with the machete ran around to my passenger side of my vehicle, got in. And then the person who was kicking, punching me got in the driver's side and they've driven off with my car.
1: A man has died following a fire at Wenderee on the outskirts of Ballarat. The 62-year-old was pulled from a burning block of units but couldn't be saved. Police investigating criminal damage in Essendon yesterday, where the windows of 15 cars were smashed, are hunting vandals in a dark-coloured sedan. Detective Sergeant Alex Nucci says CCTV shows a young offender using a hand tool like a window breaker or hammer.
3: It's a senseless incident that didn't need to occur. It's put the residents of that street a big impact financially, but also their day-to-day sort of lives, being able to go to work, being able to do the shopping, take kids or family members off to their commitments.
1: Former Carlton president Luke Sayers is fighting to keep his legal battle with estranged wife Kate Sayers out of the public eye. The Supreme Court heard Sayers wants the case moved to the federal court's family division, where reporting is restricted as he defends defamation claims over a lewd photo posted to his ex account. Premier Jacinda Allen has stopped short of conceding the Collingwood Sobering Up Centre has been a white elephant as it prepares to close its doors. Stephanie Wacklewick reports.
4: In just 2.5 years of operation, there have been about 3,000 overnight stays at the state's sobering up centres, the Premier insisting it hasn't been a waste of money.
5: The advice has come in that the outreach service is a more effective way of providing vital healthcare support to people where and when they need it.
4: The 20-bed facility in Collingwood opened in November 2023 when public drunkenness was decriminalised and health workers took responsibility from police. It will close its doors next year, meaning people who are drunk in public will receive help from outreach services to be taken home or to a local health and community service instead. Mental Health Minister Ingrid Stitt couldn't say exactly how much had been spent setting up the Collingwood site. Opposition leader Jess Wilson says it was never going to work as it should have.
6: This was just another example of a waste of taxpayer money.
4: Stephanie Wacklewick, State Parliament, Melbourne.
1: Checking finance, the All Ordinaries closed down 135 points. One Australian dollar is buying 71.24 US cents.
0: Finance. 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
1: Collingwood champion Scott Pendlebury has been joined by fellow members of the 400 Club ahead of his milestone game on Saturday at the MCG. Kevin Bartlett, Michael Tuck, Dustin Fletcher, Brent Harvey and Sean Burgoyne all joined the 38-year-old ahead of his record-breaking match. Pendlebury is currently equal with Brent Harvey on 432 games. Will move to the outright record holder when Collingwood faces West Coast. Harvey says it's a pretty big deal.
7: It's been a long time. I've got a lot of Collingwood supporters that are mates of mine, so they've been giving it to me for a little bit. But what Collingwood have done today, it's fantastic to have the whole staff and the football club. And I didn't think anyone would break my record, and I certainly don't think anyone would break this one.
1: And the Cavaliers have beaten the Pistons, advancing to the NBA Eastern Conference Finals. That's the latest news and sport.
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11: Good evening, it's James Padley from Transport Victoria. There's been a collision on the Hume Freeway outbound after the M80 Ring Road. The right-hand lane's closed with Transport Victoria's incident response service en route. Delays are easing following an earlier northbound collision on Eastlink after Canterbury Road, and there are 25-minute delays on the Nepean Highway outbound through Mordialloc due to continued level crossing works. Trains will be back to normal from the first service on Thursday, though, with the new elevated Mordialloc station officially in operation. And tonight there will be city-bound closures of the Eastern Freeway between Middleborough and Alga Roads for planned works.
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1: Partly cloudy tomorrow. High chance of showers, most likely in the late morning and afternoon. A top of 16, an overnight low 10. Wednesday, shower or two, 17. Thursday, cloudy, 16. Friday, mostly sunny, 16. Saturday, partly cloudy, 18. Sunday, a shower or two, 16. And Monday, shower or two, 15. It's 13 at Boronia, 14 at Faulkner, in the city, 15 degrees. I'm Jordan Tunbridge on Melbourne's own 3AW.
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17: 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Make sure you download the app. It's crystal clear. So if you're listening in the car, you can take it inside with you or out to the garage or wherever you may be, and it will still sound cherry ripe. Our phone number is 133-693. Love when you join in the show, and we do have a big show in front of us. Monday's expert, Sam Doherty, will join me in studio, go through a cracking round. Round 10 is in the books. Jeez, we're nearly halfway there. And guess what? We've got some buy rounds coming up. How much fun is that going to be? Mark Allen, my good buddy, will be along to look back at the PGA Championship, golf's second major of the year. Cam Smith, ooh, he got so close. And Johnny Barker, who Sam Doherty is well aware of, way, way, way back, played for Fitzroy. And didn't he have a day when Fitzroy defeated Fremantle? Will join me as today marks 30 years since Fitzroy's last ever AFL win. We'll go down memory lane later on in this hour. But let's chat to Sam Doherty.
10: Monday's expert, Sam Doherty.

0: experts.
1: Jules, our producer, has got a great voice, doesn't he?
2: He does. That one was shorter than last week. I think we cut that back a couple of seconds.
1: No, you got to pay full toll to get the full length version from Jules. That's his little snippet you can make as your ringtone if you like. How are you, Doc?
2: I'm good, Jim. It's good to be back in studio. I was away last week, so it's
1: How'd
2: nice.
1: You hit him, by the way?
2: Not great. I can't hit my driver at the moment, so it's
1: not a place to not be able to hit your driver either down at Barnbugle.
2: No, it wasn't. But it was a good trip. Good to be away and good to have a little mini break in the footy season. A little bit happened while I was away.
1: Yeah, a little bit happened, and that's probably unusual for you to actually, in the middle of football season, do something else. I just mentioned, before we get into round 10, which had some cracking results, I mentioned Johnny Barker who'd join us a little bit later in the show. You had a big beaming smile when I mentioned the name. You had a good time with Johnny?
2: I did. JB was obviously a coach at the Blues for a little while and then ended up the caretaker coach in one of those years. But I'm also, he's the keeper of the keys of our little horse syndicate group that we've got. So we're in Birdman who's racing in the Durban Cup on the weekend. So gave me a little smile when I saw his name. I didn't see that on the screen before we started. So
1: it's good to be Sam Doherty at the moment. Golf and horses are going well and you get to talk some footy. Which, by you mentioning Johnny Barker, probably leads us into, as we'll discuss, our biggest winners and losers. And I know Patrick Cripps is one for you. So let's link the two. When Johnny took over as being the caretaker coach, just talk us through a bit of the vibe that you have during the week. And everyone looks to the caretaker coach bounce. Tell us what they probably stand up in front of the group and do. And, of course, what Josh Fraser would probably say to Patrick Cripps. And Cripp has had, I think, now four caretaker coaches in his time. Just tell us a bit about the week and then obviously on match day, what potentially the person standing in front could actually say to the group.
2: Yeah, well, obviously acknowledging that there's so many emotions that when a coach gets moved on of difference between different players, there'll be some players that are quite flat about it that were close to the previous coach. There'll be some players that are happy about it that were probably written off that now get an opportunity. There's some young guys that will see opportunity, so they're excited. There's a whole shift in energy because there's obviously a lot of pressure that builds up to that. So it's kind of like a pressure release. Often what the new coach coming in or the caretaker coach gets to do is they kind of just draw everything back to the fun of why you play footy, and they strip it back a lot of, I don't know, complex nature about the game and structures, and you go back to playing footy and having fun and enjoying it, and generally will simplify it as much as they can and focus on one thing. If you listen to what Josh Fraser spoke about, after the game, before the game, it was all about pressure. And you could see that during the game.
1: It was their best pressure game for the year. Well, yeah. They won it for the first time.
2: Yeah, it was their best pressure game. And I got a lot of stats here, but they second best defending transition for the year. They won the outside game. They neutralized their ball use. They've only won the ball use matchup with their opponent once this year, and this was the closest they've been outside of that. So they had a lot of little bits and pieces go their way on the weekend, which was quite good.
1: The answer is probably both. But did Patrick Cripps benefit from the free and easy nature, or did he help, I guess, the rest of them play in a free and easy way because of his big ball work inside?
2: I think you got to give extra credit to Cripps. Cripps is one of those guys that's so proud about his performance, and he knows that he needed to lead this week. And a lot of these times the captain bears a lot of the weight of the decision of when the coach is going on. And what he's unbelievably good at is his positive nature about the way that he produces with his leadership around game day. And I had no doubt he was going to play well on the weekend. And there's a sense of pride that comes in with him on these moments about the club's going through some turmoil and they're going through a difficult patch. I need to stand up as a leader and I need to bring this group along. And whether the team plays better off the back of that or he does, he doesn't surprise me in how well he leads in these moments. And his clear nature of who he is as a person is the reason why behind that.
1: 133-693 is our number. We'll give away a couple of bowls of De Bortoli handcrafted Heathcote Shiraz. If not, we'll steal it off the Brecky boys and we'll give it away anyway. Sam Doherty's here to answer your questions. If you want to ping at a few at him. Michael Voss in this situation, but just call it caretaker, actual sack coaches or resigned coaches in general, they must sit on the couch when the team has a bounce after you've been moved on. Go, hang on. Come on, guys. Why didn't you just do that for me? And you touched on by simplifying it. Would they think then go, why didn't I just tell them just to go have fun?
2: Yeah, it's a simplistic way of doing it. And I think there's a mountain of decisions and things that happen in the background that lead up to the moments where the coach gets moved on. And I'm not a coach and I've never been in this situation, but I can draw on when you leave footy, you often look back and see it from another lens. And that sometimes gives you a lot of clarity around, oh, things I could have done better, or I'm glad I did this, I should have done that. And on the weekend, I guarantee there's probably thoughts going through his mind around, I probably should have thought about doing that or this or this. So if I look back to when we were under most pressure as a club last time, is when we made the prelim in the middle of that year, we were going really poorly. What we went to at this time of year is we went solely on pressure. That's what we focused on. We built our whole game, our whole training, everything around how can we put pressure on the ball. And there's a lot of minutiae in the background around how to do that, but in the simplistic version, that's what we went to, and that's how we got the uplift in the back after that year.
1: We've got a couple of calls that have come in. You can join them 133 693, and we'll ask Doc about the Dogs as well. But let's get to Paul. Good evening, Paul.
0: Yeah, good evening, Jimmy and Sam. How are you going?
1: Great, thanks, Paul.
0: Look, I've got it. This probably should be left for the weekend as a why, but I'm ringing up now.
1: Go for it.
0: With the AFL releasing the fixture, they've had basically 8 months since the grand final for the second part, and there's still two rounds to go. Mm-hmm. I find it extraordinary that the club members of the clubs that basically pay over a 10-month period, you know, their payments every month, how can they organise holidays or pretty much events if they basically have to go to when there's not, you know, you virtually can't book anything pretty much up to basically the start of September? As far as the times are concerned and everything, because that just throws the whole thing. And you can't really, you know, give money back to the, like money, the club won't basically credit you for something that, which you're having a clash with if something does come up, or if you want to organise something. This needs to be organised, I think, you know, probably maybe before the end of last year for the future. What do you guys think?
1: Paul, you make some great points, and this is not my opinion, but the consensus or the information provided to myself and others is they will do what's best for the TV, the ratings, because that's what is the big funder of our game. That's the majority of the money coming to our game comes from broadcast rights. So they'll do what's best for the broadcasters because they tip in. As far as teams going interstate, there is a feeling, I think it's a number, I'm going to say 3% of fans travel interstate, and so they go, well, that number's low enough, we'll upset 3% and just go with whatever, you know, suits us best and as far as matchups go. So that's a bit of their reasoning behind it, Paul. I don't say that's right, but that's some of the explanations behind it. Hopefully that helps or starts to answer what you're putting forward. Stephen's up next. Good evening, Stephen.
3: G'day, guys. Look, I'm asking on behalf of a very disgruntled Essendon supporter. Why is it that Essendon took Voss as a rookie, 2023, left him in the VFL, was the leading goal scorer and get the best and fairest, didn't play a solitary game for Essendon, then let him go, invites to play for Freo, and that came to rue that decision? Why would they do that? Why wouldn't they even give him a game and try him out?
1: Yeah, I'm not sure what happened in the background there at Essendon, but they thought he wasn't good for them or the right fit for them. And maybe Freo is the best fit for Patrick Voss as well. When you've got Josh Tracy, Amos Jackson drifting forward, you've got Brayshaw, Sarong kicking the ball into the forward line. He's thriving over there, and maybe the second chance or where he landed under Justin Longmuir might be best for him. But I can understand why a lot of Essendon fans are scratching their head. How do you see it?
2: Yeah, I'm the same. There's also a level of development. Some guys just develop later, and you see that across, especially the key position guys. Sometimes they can get into the system and not look very good at all in their first 2 to 3 years, and then kind of make a really big bounce once their body shape and size changes. And again, I'm not too familiar with the background of the Voss story early, but I can see the frustration of seeing someone let go and then being in another team and then coming back and playing against your team and playing really well.
1: And I got some more bad news for you, Stephen. News just in, Peter Wright is out indefinitely with a knee injury confirmed by Essendon as ligament damage to his knee, return to play TBD. He's actually looked not too bad, 2 metre Peter in the last month, especially playing out of the ruck. Speaking of injuries and injury ravage, the Bulldogs, is it more than injuries or is it also some form and some structure, or is they've got one injury too many to get anything going?
2: It's a mixture of both. I probably lean to their system is hurting them as well. They're a team that early on in the season, when they were, even when they were flying, they were very dependent on sort of clearance and territory dominance. And if you look at a couple of reasons for that, it protected their back line. And now that they've lost Tim English, Tom Liberatore, and they've had injuries all throughout their midfield, they're not dominating that facet of the game as much, which is then exposing their back line to two things. One, they're not the best team in the 1v1s in the comp, and they do struggle in that. So when they get exposed in that facet, they struggle. And the other one is that their ball movement out of the back half has been, I think it's in the bottom three in the league for the whole year.
1: I felt like Carlton was able to get them to go behind the mark a lot more than often, than they usually are used to. They like to sort of wheel and go, you know, Bont wheels and goes, Richards, or it's Bailey Dale whipping.
2: Of their back half, Bailey Dale really is, in my eyes, the prime ball mover. But outside of that, they don't have that next guy. Or, and you can look at it either way. You can look at the personnel or the system of what they're supposed to do. Ultimately, what they're producing out of their back half is not going very well at the moment. And again, there's injuries, so you can't judge them completely until they've got all their injuries back. But if you look at where the trend's gone in terms of that, a lot of teams aren't playing that. A lot of the really top-end teams, if you talk of the Geelongs, I know Hawthorn's not going as well right at the moment, Hawthorn, Sydney, Gold Coast, all of those teams are having rapid ball movement out of their back half. So when they lose territory or contest, they're able to coexist in that game comfortably still.
1: Speaking of rapid ball movement, I'll give you the break to think about the Melbourne Football Club and their ball movement and explain it to our listeners here on Sports Today.
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5: Good evening, it's James Padley from Transport Victoria. There are still significant outbound delays on the Hume Freeway due to a collision after the M80 Ring Road. The right-hand lane is currently closed with Transport Victoria's incident response service on scene. There are 25-minute delays on the Nepean Highway outbound through Mortialik due to continued level crossing works. Trains will be back to normal though from the first service on Thursday with the new elevated Mortialik station officially in operation, and tonight there will be a city-bound closure of the Eastern Freeway between Middleborough and Elgar Roads for planned work, so use Doncaster or Whitehorse Roads instead.
6: Predicting when the kids will finally go to sleep? Impossible.
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2: 133-693 is our number here on Sports Today. You can also text us on 0477-693-693. We've got a text as well. And I have seen this floating around a bit, and it's not bad. I don't mind the gimmick. The AFL and Collingwood should change the start time of the Collingwood and Eagles game to 4:33 p.m. It's only 2 minutes earlier. Why not? Because clearly 4:33 is the game's record that Scott Pendlebury is going to hold as of this weekend. Nice and clever. We mentioned the Demons before the break, Doc, just before you break down their ball movement and what you're liking. From Tom Morris, the AFL has given Melbourne till June 30, to confirm if a move to Caulfield is on or off. If they do, then the AFL will give the D's the keys to Waverley immediately. If they don't, the Tigers will get the keys. Kind of feels like the Price is Right, doesn't it? He's just, you might want to keep that one. That one's for the toilet block. That one will get you into IT. Make sure you lock it up each evening.
3: That's a great alternative. Just get your stuff sorted. Otherwise, we're handing the keys of your next place.
2: Pack your boxes and get in there. But the Demons, we mentioned fast ball movement. The D's are playing some electric footy.
3: Absolutely. They're the most impressive team for this year. I'm happy to eat humble pie. I had them like bottom four, which I think a lot of people did. But if you look at the profile of their team, and stay with me as I'm going to spit out some stats, but they're bang on average for contested possession and clearance. So they don't rely on it, but it's a nice to have for them. If they win that facet of the game, they're happy. If they lose it, they're not too fussed. They're top four for defensive half ball movement. They're top five for the post clearance equity. They're top three for ball use and they're top four for generating inside 50s. That's a profile that I'd be wanting to have. And they're one team for me that out of every team that I've looked at so far, they've got one of the healthiest profiles in terms of the way you want to be playing footy this year and the way you want to be playing footy in the finals. The two things, I tried to pick some holes in them and I tried hard to pick holes in them. The case for not them is their bottom four for defending ball movement out of the back half. So their games are going to be ping pong games.
2: Yeah, your turn, our turn.
3: Yeah, but I think they're happy living in that. They're more than happy. They're like, well, there's only a few teams that are better than us at it. So we're just going to play this game. And inside 50, their efficiency is not as good as you'd like it to be. But it's not a huge knock on them. So for me, I love watching them play. I love what Stephen King's done, the electric ball movement. They're exciting. They're fun to watch. They're tough in the contest. They defend really well. It's just, you got to have all props to them. And for me, I think finals is completely in the equation now and probably high up there in it.
2: Yeah, they're not missing the top 10. It's just whether they can lock in a top six spot, which we know the benefit of that. The other thing too is that their senior players, and this goes to teams well below them on the ladder, who I think at the start of the year we had him in that group, their experienced players are playing as good a footy as they're ever playing. He's got Jake Lever back to really top form, and then the improvement from players within, so Howes and Turner, old Disco Legs Turner, is playing some good footy.
3: Top eight defender in the league at the moment.
2: And looks like he's been playing that role at AFL level for 150 games. He's found roles for Tholstrop, looked at his profile. Hey, let's just get you in. What's your strength? You can run with anybody.
3: go do it.
2: Go do that. The excitement, but also they've got a guy in his absolute prime. So a lot of these sides are battling, you know, that middle age band bracket, which clubs are screaming out for, mid 20s, peak of their powers. Of course, Cozzy Pickett can swing a game in 3-4 minutes. And you just add around that. So they've got players in form. They've got a good blend of old and new, and plus some players in that really nice bracket. They're pretty well balanced out.
3: They are. And the Cozzy Pickett one, you've got to give a lot of credit to the coaching team as well. As I know that Christian Petrarca has left and opened up that modern day role of the sort of the forward that goes inside and spits forward and has just huge damage on the game. Cozzy Pickett's gone and done that. And he's turned into, as you said, he's been his top five player in the league this year. But it's something to be said about a coach coming in.

0: and the way Melbourne used to play in terms of their contest, clearance and defensive side of the game, he shifted it based off what he thought he had. And he walked in there and he said that, well, I want to play this way and these are the players that are going to support that. And they've just recruited well. They put people in the right spots and he's got the most out of the group that he's got. You've got to have huge admiration for the way that Stephen King's gone in their first year.
1: Yeah, we've run out of time to talk about Geelong because they've got themselves into a great position for the 25th year in a row. I've got a fun one for you to finish on, Doc. Schoolyard sort of stuff. You're in a schoolyard down in Tassie and you've got to pick a player that, because obviously they've got huge spending power and we're reading about who they could potentially be targeting. Would you be targeting? I'll give you some options. And it's not Nick Dacos aside, of course.
0: Yep.
1: Are you going key forward, key back, key position type, like a Logan Morris caddy up forward or a young Connor O'Sullivan? I'm just picking a key back. You're going a ruck? Or are you going a damaging mid to start Tasmania?
0: Well, I tried to pick two just to offset myself. Originally, my number one name on my list was Zach Butters.
1: Yeah, nice.
0: Just in terms of he's 26, so he'll be there for years. He's tough, uncompromising. We're watching him lead at the moment. Mm. He's a great leader. He'd be the type of person that I'd love to work behind. Mm. Can I throw in my second one?
1: Of course you can.
0: My second one's left the field as well. My other one's Josh Tracy.
1: Yes.
0: 24, key forward, chases, tackles, does all the hard things. If you're talking about a leader for a footy club that's up and coming, that's going to be a great player. And if you're going down in Tassie, you want someone that's going to live. And he just strikes me as a person that would love to be down there and creating a culture of winning habits. So he'd be my second one.
1: Butters and the big kahuna.
0: Yeah.
1: What
0: imagine
1: a mix.
0: Imagine them two together. Oh. That's something you want to get behind.
1: The only problem is they might run into each other because they're so aggressive. I love those selections and love having you on every Monday night, Doc.
0: Thanks, Jim. See you next week.
1: That's our Monday expert, Sam Doherty. Just while we're wrapping up our football from the weekend, perfect scores in round 10. So a score of 10 from the coaches, Brody Grundy, Sean Manner, Jordan Dawson, Hugo Garcia and Harley Reid all received a perfect score. Round 10 Rising Star nominee, another beauty from out west, Josh Lindsay is the round 10 Rising Star. Just some other sports news before we get to Jordan Tunbridge. Australian Eddie Nikitia, hope I said his name correctly, has once again smashed the all conditions 100 metre record with another massive tailwind propelling him to double gold at the college track meet in the United States, 100 and 200. So we've got another sprint star on our hands. Our relay team's going to look sharp. The former New Zealander who switched allegiance to Australia late last year won the 100 metres and 200 metres in the Big Ten Track and Field Championship in Lincoln, Nebraska. Running for the University of Southern California, or USC, he stormed to victory in the 100 with a 9.74 second run, and he also won the 200 in 20.03. That is some absolute wheels. Let's head to the newsroom now with Jordan Tunbridge.
2: Good evening. A woman has been carjacked by two boys with machetes at Clayton South during her commute to work. Louise was confronted at traffic lights on the corner of Clayton and Fairbank Roads around 6 this morning. The Luke and Kate Sayers defamation battle has returned to the Supreme Court as the fallout from a lewd photo scandal continues. Luke Sayers, the former Carlton president, wants the case against him moved to the federal court so it's heard by a judge, not a jury. Two high-profile Liberal members have defected to One Nation, claiming their former party has lost its way. Former Liberal Vice President Tina McQueen and former Senator Holly Hughes have both quit. The World Health Organization has declared a global emergency over the outbreak of the Ebola virus in Central Africa. In the Democratic Republic of Congo and Uganda, there are close to 250 suspected cases and nearly 90 deaths. And new data shows an increase in donations to the Australian Sports Foundation for Women and Girls Sport. More than 84,000 donors pledged funds to the foundation last financial year. More news at 7.
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4: Good evening, it's James Padley from Transport Victoria. The Hume Freeway is still seeing heavy outbound delays following a collision after the M80 Ring Road. The right-hand lane is closed with Transport Victoria's incident response service on scene and speed set to 40. There's also been a collision in Collingwood on Hoddle Street northbound at Langridge Street, blocking two of the right-hand lanes. A tow truck is currently on scene there, and the Prince Francis Freeway closes in both directions under Clyde Road at Berwick tonight from 8 for Bridgeworks. Citybound traffic will exit early at O'Shea Road, then return to the freeway from Clyde Road, with outbound traffic needing to exit early at the Princes Highway.
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20: Just for context, the 108th playing of this championship, the 108th playing of the U.S. Open, the winner was Tiger. The 108th playing of the Open Championship, the winner was Seppi. And now the 108th playing of the PGA Championship, the name that will go into history is Aaron Rock.
1: That's right, Aaron Rye saluting in the PGA Championship in Pennsylvania. And who better to get on the line? He's an absolute star on the Talk Birdie podcast, Talk Birdie to Me podcast, and, of course, here on 3AW, my good friend Mark Allen. Evening, Marco.
21: Evening to you, Jimmy. Aaron Rye, a lot of people probably haven't heard of this character.
1: No, I haven't heard of this character.
21: In actual fact, he's a pretty good player. I mean, he got to number 20 in the world at one stage. He's 42 before he won this week. He'd won six times on the European Tour and some of the bigger European Tour events, and once on the US Tour. So he's a very handy player, a very steady player. And I tell you what, at the start of the week, with all the big names talking about that there is no game plan at this golf course, it's just going to be bash it off the tee, hack it out of the rough and take your opportunities. Aaron Rye did exactly the opposite. He hit fairways and greens. He was patient, and his rounds, they got better as the week got on. 70, 69, 67, 65 in the last round. Believe me, he won a major the way you dream about winning majors.
1: Yeah, Marco, two birdies on 16 and 17 to go, six under through the last 10 is a pretty impressive way to win. For us Aussies here, I think we got a little bit excited. It might have been the return to form for Cam Smith, but he came unstuck on the 17th.
21: Yeah, it doesn't matter. It looks like he's back to me. He's actually got a brand new coach, Claude Harmon. Now, Claude Harmon's the son of Butch Harmon. Butch Harmon was Tiger's coach when Tiger was a freak. And most people will tell you Butch Harmon's probably the most successful coach in the world. He takes players, and no matter what their swings are, he gets them better. So he's not seeing Butch Harmon, he's seeing Claude. And to my eye, there's less zigzag in the golf club on the way back and through. You know, sometimes you see the best players, they make it look so easy. The club goes straight up and straight down. It's starting to look more like that. Still not perfect, but it just gives you a little glimpse into the ability that Cameron Smith has got. He's got so much going for him. A short game to dream of. He's so connected with his arms throughout the swing. He's just got to get that shaft going up and down the right way, and he could make a huge comeback, a comeback that you don't see very often in the game of golf. So fingers crossed he's on the right track.
1: Marco, where's the PGA Championship ranking in terms for you and in the majors in the golf world?
21: It's the fourth one, but I like this new time slot. You know, once upon a time it was in August. It was almost forgotten about. It was the last tournament, the last major and the weakest major. But I just love it the way the golf year sets up now. You've got the Players' Championship in March, which isn't a major, but very close to it. Then April, you've got the Masters. May, you've got the PGA. Next month, we've got the US Open and then the Open Championship. It just glides along now the year. And I think even though it is the fourth major that people want to win, it's just in the right spot now, so it gets a little bit more credence than it once would have.
1: Marco, this year's Australian Open Golf is taking on at Kingston Heath, your home track. South Australia will host in 28, while, of course, Melbourne has the Ryder Cup in town. Do we miss a bit of an opportunity to cash in on, I guess, another one of our great courses here in Victoria? Keep it still in Victoria?
21: No, well, 2027's up for grabs still. 2028's going to go to Adelaide, and it's going to be played at a golf course that nobody has ever played yet, Jim. And you heard me correctly. That's where the Australian Open's going in 2028. 2027, maybe it'll stay in town. It might go to Victoria.
1: Are you hearing something?
21: It hasn't been made yet. I haven't heard anything yet.
1: Nothing out the side of the mouth at a sand bunker somewhere?
21: Well, there's always talk the Peninsula Kingswood might get its time in the sun at some stage. I mean, it's an amazing place. Mm. You and I have both played it, actually.
1: Yes.
21: You and I went and played there. It's fantastic. Yeah,
1: hopefully someone there is listening so we can play it again.
21: Maybe. It was. It's one of the treasures now of Australian golf. So maybe that's in the picture, although, generally speaking, we try and keep the golf tournaments close as possible to CBD. And that's why North Adelaide could be, you know, if Greg Norman gets things right, he's got the budget to do it. To have an Australian Open close to the town, it does make a difference when the golf course is close.
1: Is it part of filling the void, I guess, where LIV Golf is probably going to disappear? Of course, we know how well LIV Golf went in Adelaide.
21: Yeah, well, it gives you a little indication of what's going on, doesn't it? I mean, for them to replace LIV Adelaide so quickly with the Australian Open over there, I mean, Melanowskis, you might have just given us a bit of intel that, you know, LIV Lite mightn't suit LIV Adelaide and they want something bigger. So, look, all those decisions are yet to be made. I mean, it's supposed to be at Cooyonga next year, so we'll see what happens.
1: Before I let you go, are you going to head down early to the MCG and leave early as you usually do? Of course, Scott Pendlebury, one of your favourites, playing 4-3-3, the record breaker.
21: No, it's a home game and the Allen family's got three beautiful tickets, so we will be going. And no matter what happens, Jim, because West Coast didn't look too bad last week.
1: Oh, stop it.
21: No matter what happens, we will be there at the end and we will cheer him off the ground.
1: You're a good man, Marco. Appreciate your time.
21: See you, Jimbo. Take it easy.
1: Mark Allen there. You can catch him on Talk Birdie to Me podcast and, of course, here on 3AW. Time to take a break here on Sports Today.
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4: Good evening, it's James Padley from Transport Victoria. The Hume Freeway is still seeing heavy outbound delays following a collision after the M80 Ring Road. The right-hand lane is closed with Transport Victoria's incident response service on scene and speed set to 40. There's also been a collision in Collingwood on Hoddle Street northbound at Langridge Street, blocking two of the right-hand lanes. A tow truck is currently on scene there, and the Princess Freeway closes in both directions under Clyde Road at Berwick tonight from 8 for Bridgeworks. Citybound traffic will exit early at O'Shea Road, then return to the freeway from Clyde Road, with outbound traffic needing to exit early at the Princess Highway.
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28: The second siren, I think it will snuck on. They have spilled out onto this ground in a show of emotion that has certainly been building up for 12 months.
29: This is sensational. Look at them.
1: How great is hearing the great Dennis Cometti call 30 years to date out at the Western Oval, Fitzroy's last ever win. They took down Fremantle by 31 points, and one of the stars on that day was Johnny Barker, who joins us right now. Evening, John.
30: Evening, gents. How are we?
1: Not too bad. It just feels like yesterday for you, John.
30: 30 years. It actually makes you feel very old, to be honest with you. Can't believe it.
1: Mate, you had an absolute massive day, and a good man behind the jump here has actually found a big moment of yours during the game. Take a listen to this.
2: Dwyer runs on right on 50. Bacon square, will it carry? No need. Barker. And now Barker from 1 metre out.
1: Never in doubt there, John. Were you cherry picking a goal from 1 metre out? What's happening?
30: Yeah, you might want to play that again. I don't know. 1 metre out, geez, that's huge. No. If I had a miss out, it would have been a concern.
1: No, you actually had a massive day. We've got the numbers in front of us. How good is this? You've had 25 touches, kicked a goal at the ripe old age of 21 years, 33 games into your career, playing footy for Fitzroy. Talk to us about, because you're part of the last year, of course, and you're pumped because you're playing VFL, AFL football, but there's all this uncertainty and where to next for the famous Fitzroy Lions. What was sort of the feeling and the emotions like around those times?
30: Yeah, look, it was a tough time. There's no doubt about that. I think, we'd lost a lot of the senior players across that period, and Fitzroy had been relatively strong through the sort of late 80s with Ruse, Barwick, Mickey Conlon, Gary Pert. There was just so many good players that when Alistair Lynch saw the writing on the wall, they left. Mm. And we were a very young group. And it's funny because my first game of football was in 94, I think, and it was round two. We played Essendon, who'd won the premiership the year before. We beat them that day, and I remember they took a photo of us singing the song in the rooms after the games. They put it on the back page of the paper. So my first game we won, we beat them the premiers. I'm thinking, how good is this? Little did I know that was only going to be one of about five or six wins I had for the next 3 years. So it was, it was a tough period of time. There's no doubt about that.
1: Yeah, leading up to the win we're highlighting, this is the problem with AFL tables, John, as we know, we can find out. It was game 33. You had six wins from the 33 starts. But I was just saying to our producer out the back, they certainly could identify talent, and they had a good zone as well, because you go through some of the names that all the clubs that you guys end up dispersing to, it had some impact. There's Shane Clayton, of course. Brad Boyd was a good player, struck down by injuries, as we know. Scotty Bamford. Simon Hawking could always find the footy. Anthony Mellington, Jared Malloy, Stephen Paxman, Martin Pike, of course. A young Matty Primus, and Johnny Rombotis did some good stuff at the Tigers. But the big name there who got the three Brownlow votes, Chris Johnson, 24 touches and three goals three.
30: Yeah, he's a great mate of mine, Chrissy, and in his first year, he didn't have a licence, so I was living in Pasco Vale, so I had to drive up to West Meadows, pick him up and take him into Lakeside Oval. So we become good mates, and on the Tuesday nights it was always good because we got the half price cheeseburgers on the way home at McDonald's. But look, as you know, Jimmy, you make some really good friends in those times. But it was a bloody tough time, and the funny thing about when you do get to a good club and you start to win, you appreciate it so much, given the fact that we really were fighting just to be competitive in games, let alone trying to actually win the 4 points. So, it was a tough period of time, but what it does is it gives you a bit of gratitude when you do get to clubs that are strong and that have great coaching and you've got a super group of players around you.
1: I'm looking through the age list. You guys were incredibly young. John McCarthy was your oldest at 29. He must have felt like a dad there, because you nearly look at all of you guys. The average age is 22 years of age, and that's with John at 29. And it drops right down to Brad Boyd, who's 24, and Darren Holmes, who's 25. Everybody else is, there's a 17, 18, 19, or 21 years of age. If you had that sort of run out on a weekend nowadays, everyone go, well, they're young, and we'll give them another couple of years of development.
30: Yeah, well, that's true. And I think our debt at the time was only a couple of million, and when you weigh that up, with some of the clubs in probably over the last 10 or 15 years, it wasn't big, and the AFL's obviously bailed a few of those guys out. But I think Ross Oakley had a had an agenda at the time around the obviously adding more teams to the comp. So the writing was on the wall, and a few of the older boys knew it and had taken off in those last couple of years, which meant it left us fairly young and obviously vulnerable.
1: You've been involved in footy for so long, of course, assistant coach for a long time, and then you were also interim coach at Carlton in 2015. The experience that you went through there, the week leading up to your first game being the interim coach, and you're probably a great person to ask what Josh Fraser would be feeling right now.
30: Yeah, look, there's obviously a bit of excitement, and I'd been an assistant coach and was keen to be a senior coach, and until I worked out, it's probably not a great job, to be honest. Not for the family anyway. But I think, you get your opportunity to show your wares. The tough thing is you just don't get the team for long enough to stamp enough of what you want into them. So it's a bit of a challenge. The other part of it's obviously going to be what the club wants to get out of this next part of the season. And that'll most likely be wanting to see a lot of or a few of the younger guys, see what they can do and get a good look at what their list can do. When Nick decided to go on a radio station and start pulling pins out of grenades, because I think he knew he was gone, so he wanted to go a bit earlier. I remember our fitness guy come in and said, look, we're playing Sydney on the Friday night, and he came and said, look, Juddy's not available, sore knee, Mark Murphy's not available, Bryce Gibbs isn't available. Hmm. And I think Cruiser might have been a week away. So we literally didn't have much of a midfield. And that's when Nick decided it was time to... he wanted to take the exit on that week, not the week later, when I think he thought they were going to get him. So we wandered up to Sydney without much of a midfield. It was bloody exciting. It was very exciting.
1: John, we appreciate your time. Appreciate you going down memory lane. Do you watch much, just before we let you go, do you watch much footy, and do you have a team that you follow? Do you follow the Blues, or are you back to being a bit of a Lions man, or the Hawks?
30: Mate, I'm a Hawks man. Haven't played majority of my footy there. My kids love the Blues, though. So... they still watch the Blues, and so they're heartbroken all the time the last few years anyway. Yep. But I'm enjoying watching the Hawks at the moment. But hopefully I've got a few mates at Carlton, and obviously I'm pretty keen to see them do well. So hopefully they can get themselves going.
1: No, we appreciate your time, John.
30: Thank you, guys.
1: John Barker going down memory lane there. To this day, 30 years ago, was Fitzroy's final win. And we have our final break here on Sports Today.
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4: Good evening, it's James Padley from Transport Victoria. There's been a collision Greensboro bound on the M80 Ring Road at Dalton Road. Speeds are down to 40 while all running lanes remain open. Transport Victoria's incident response service is on the way. Please pass with caution if you're heading through. Meanwhile, there's been a collision on Hoddle Street northbound at Langridge Street in Collingwood with one right-hand lane closed and recovery crews en route. And delays inbound on the Burwood Highway through Wanturna South at the Mountain Highway due to a collision resulting in a fallen traffic light pole. The traffic lights are currently blacked out as a result.
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1: Thanks for listening to Sports Today. Sorry, Bulldogs fans. Some more injury news. Issues continue. Bailey Williams will miss at least five games with a moderate grade hamstring strain. They'll also be without Riley Garcia for most of the second half of the season, injuring his hammy at training last week. Dear, dear. 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
16: Good evening, I'm Jamel Wells. Labor's struggling to sell its budget measures with accusations a tax on trusts will hurt families and small business. Federal Politics editor Michael Packey.
17: The Prime Minister is trying to sell the government's push to rein in capital gains and negative gearing deductions, along with a 30% tax on family trusts. Discretionary trusts will be caught up in the changes. They're generally established as part of a will and kick in following the death of a person who set up the trust. Opposition leader Angus Taylor argues the measure will hurt those that use the structure to manage their financial affairs.
18: It's a death tax by stealth.
17: Anthony Albanese says existing arrangements will be grandfathered and only discretionary trusts established from July 2028 will be captured by the new rules. He maintains people who set up a fixed trust will be exempt.
20: What we're doing is making sure that the tax system works for everyone.
17: Two new opinion polls show voters have marked Labor down for breaking its election promises, making it the worst received budget in more than 30 years.
16: Climate and Energy Minister Chris Bowen is travelling to Denmark in his role as Global President of Climate Negotiations for the UN. Mr. Bowen will address energy security at a meeting with his counterparts. The minister was forced to stay in Australia for the first 6 months of his international role to deal with the fuel crisis. An investigation's underway after a stabbing in Sydney's northwest. A 25-year-old man stabbed in the chest at Beecroft is in a critical condition. A crime scene has been set up. Five people have been arrested after raids in the Melbourne suburb of Broadmeadows. 12 guns have been seized along with cannabis and methamphetamine. The creator of a women-only app found guilty of discriminating against a trans woman says she's taking her case to the High Court. The federal court last week dismissed Sal Grover's bid to overturn a ruling she discriminated against Roxanne Tickle by excluding her from Giggle for Girls. New resources are available for Australians living with obesity who are at risk of heart disease. The Clinical Consensus Statement on Obesity identifies four pillars to manage obesity and protect heart health. The Heart Foundation's Natalie Raffoul says it provides a range of advice.
2: We know that nutrition and physical activity remain a fundamental part of managing overweight and obesity no matter what. And for some individuals, particularly if they're at high risk, medication may be warranted.
16: In finance, one Australian dollar buying around 71 US cents.
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16: Record Blues fullback James Tedesco admits he thought his time in State of Origin was over. The 33-year-old edged out incumbent Dylan Edwards for next week's series opener. Tedesco has given an insight into his fight back into the Origin arena.
19: Bill's been an amazing player for a long time now, so I accepted that. That jersey was gone and I didn't know if I'd ever get it back, but I just kept sort of my head down and kept playing the footy that I wanted to play.
16: Collingwood Scott Pendlebury has been joined by teammates at the MCG where he'll play his record-breaking game. Pendlebury will play his 433rd game on Saturday. English golfer Aaron Ray has won the PGA Championship. He fired a 5-under-65 to finish 3 shots clear of John Rahm. You're up to date. That's the latest news and sport.
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4: Good evening, it's James Padley from Transport Victoria. There are city-bound delays on the Burwood Highway through Vaughan Turner South at the Mountain Highway following a collision resulting in a fallen traffic light pole. Traffic lights are currently blacked out as a result. Emergency services and technicians are working to rectify the issue. Meanwhile, there's been a collision on Hoddle Street northbound at Langridge Street in Collingwood with one right-hand lane closed and recovery crews en route, and speeds have been set to 40 greens per bound on the M80 Ring Road at Dalton Road following a collision with Transport Victoria's Incident Response Service on scene.
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16: Possible showers overnight, getting down to 10 degrees. Tomorrow, a shower or two with a top of around 16. Wednesday, showers 17. Thursday, cloudy with a top of 16. Friday, mostly sunny 16. Saturday, partly cloudy with a top of 18 degrees. Sunday, showers and a top of 16. On the bays, south to southeasterly winds below 10 knots and seas below half a metre.
15: 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Money, money.
3: Yes, good evening. Welcome to the program on Money News at the start of a brand new week. It is great to have your company across our network, including 2GB in Sydney, 3AW Melbourne, 4BC Brisbane, 6BR Perth, our wonderful network stations across the country, including 2CC in Canberra. And wherever you're listening from, welcome to the program, where I have to say, almost a week on from the federal budget, the fallout has been significant. And large parts of Australia's engine room are angry, rightly so, including startup founders, some very, very successful people who are rags to riches, small business owners, and many of these people, I might just add, who I've just mentioned, have generally grown their fortunes from nothing, paid tax, taken risk, employed Aussies, grown industries, in some cases, put Australian companies on the map globally, and are now, for the next generation of these people, or if they have another go, are all going to be punished again with higher tax rates. And not just through the scaling back of the discount on capital gains tax, which has been 50% since 1999, now there will be a minimum rate of 30%. And this has all been sold under the guise of allowing more young people to get into the housing market. Well, as many people have made the point across the weekend, there are a lot of young people who are growing their wealth, not just through their job and through their income, but by investing in a number of different shares, index funds. Apparently Gen Z and millennials make up 1 million index retail clients across the country. They're not the fastest growing group, but young people are certainly investing. And I think it's fair to say, based on the stories we've done on this program in recent weeks and months, that young people are far more switched on now to their superannuation fund, their mortgage, how they invest their money, where they invest their money. And at the same time, the ATO data shows that a lot of young people also have been taking up the negative gearing policy and the tax breaks offered there as well. So this whole thing that has been done on the promise and the premise of allowing young people to get into new homes, well, there's no proof of that. And you only have to listen to the housing industry, who have made so much noise over the past week. Now, I had coffee with someone across the weekend who is at the front line of building and investing and fundraising to get money to have people invest in commercial and retail property. And this is a mess. This is going to spook investment all over town. So there's a lot to discuss on this, and we're going to be spending a lot of time on this program going through line by line some of the consequences of what we've seen in the budget, because it's far bigger than what we expected. Here's another example. Are the small businesses forced to restructure their financial affairs due to a tax increase on trusts in the federal budget? Could face stamp duty bills costing hundreds of thousands of dollars, setting up a potential clash between the Albanese and state governments. This story online tonight on the Financial Review by John Keogh, their economics editor. And small and medium enterprises in Queensland and WA are particularly vulnerable to internal restructuring of assets because those states impose stamp duty on the transfer of business assets beyond real estate. So there is lots to discuss. We're going to go through the implications on trusts very soon and the major changes to all trusts, which could impact people that have died in the very short term, but also small businesses across the country that have been using discretionary trusts for a range of fronts. That is coming up in just a moment. We'll also wrap up another really disappointing day on the markets off the back of the oil price spiking to $110 a barrel. The ASX 200 finishing the day at 8,505, down by 125 points or 1.45%. 10 of the 11 sectors in the red today. Energy had a good day. The other stocks did not. Industrials lost 4%, and the ASX 200 overall down by about 4.5%. over the past month. We're also talking superannuation, estates and wills later this hour with Kate Rolfe from Aware Super. I'm James Willis, the start of a brand new week. Welcome to Money News. Yes, great to have you with us. Now, as I mentioned, the fallout from the budget continues. And last week, much of the focus was on housing, negative gearing and the changes to the capital gains tax discount. and whether any of these tax reforms would help. Now, it appears that the biggest changes or the most underestimated changes in the budget apply to anyone that has used or set up or been the beneficiary of a trust. And this is hit from all different angles. And I'll just read you two of the stories that have appeared in recent days in the Australian Financial Review. Grieving families are facing legal and financial limbo following sudden budget changes on trusts because they don't know whether their loved ones' estates will be taxed under the old rules or hit by the new 30% rate. Here's another. Buried in the budget papers is a revelation that Labor plans to impose a minimum effective tax rate of 51% on distributions from discretionary trusts to so-called bucket companies. The tax, which could end up being as high as 30% in some circumstances, effectively destroys the bucket company structure by taxing it out of existence. Now, the number of discretionary trusts has doubled over the past 20 years. They are used by an estimated 350,000 small businesses and distributed a total across all trusts of $142 billion in income to beneficiaries in the 2023 tax year alone. There's a lot to discuss on this. I thought we'd invite on tonight Christine Fleer, who is a partner at Arnold Bloch Liebler, specializing in many of these areas. She's on the line for us tonight. Christine, thanks for your time.
5: Thanks, James.
3: Firstly, some of these changes to trusts and taxes, new taxes on trusts, have been described specifically as a death tax or a death duty. Do you agree with those descriptions?
5: Look, I think those words have a specific connotation in Australia that we don't even need to go there. What we've left with, because the budget was announced last Tuesday, and it was announced that it would... The new measures would not apply to testamentary trusts that existed before budget night. We're now left in a world where people are trying to plan for what happens if they were to die before we see the legislation, which still seems some time off. And so whilst the estate might not be taxed initially, they're left in a position where they can't plan for the tax effect of their estates.
3: Christine, you have a lot of experience in this area of the economy. I'm just wondering, curiously, not understanding a lot about trusts, there would be a perception, or there seems to be a perception, that those with trusts are somehow avoiding tax. Is that right in any way? Is this an area of the economy that doesn't pay tax or enough tax, or has the federal government just found a new honeypot here?
5: Well, I think most people with trusts in their existing structures are enormous contributors to the Australian economy and pay tax and employ people. In a testamentary trust sense, people are not thinking about tax when they're planning what to do in their wills. They're thinking about flexibility and protecting their kids and grandkids and their spouses if they were to die. And unfortunately, nobody knows exactly when they will die. And so if you're sitting there today with what was announced last week and then the confusion that there appears to be even within government around what was announced, you're left in a really hard position. And trusts under wills are used by an enormous amount of Australians to deal with, as I said, protection. They're not tax-focused at all.
3: Yeah, so just to be clear, for those that might be listening that have no experience with trusts, Christine, for the average person, why would someone establish a trust? And I know you've written articles about this previously. For someone that might have a will and a will is not enough, why is a trust beneficial?
5: So a trust that you establish under your will is called a testamentary trust, and that's what our Prime Minister said was excluded yesterday. He's since clarified that only fixed testamentary trusts are excluded. The reason you'd use a testamentary trust that's not fixed is because if you're the average 55-year-old, you don't know how many grandchildren you might not have. You might not know the situation that your young kids will be in when you die. And so you leave a flexibility in the trust to deal with all of those unforeseen events. If you move to a fixed trust to avoid the new regime, and as I said, we don't know what the new regime will look like. There's an enormous amount of complexity in it. You lose all of those benefits. You lose asset protection. Your assets, which might include a family business, are exposed to divorce, to creditor claims, or to kids that simply shouldn't be in control of you know, sums of money as soon as they turn 18.
3: Is it fair to say that some of Labor's tax changes, even though we won't know until these are law exactly how they work, but do you agree with the assessments today that for certain trusts they will be taxed out, they'll be wiped out by Labor's changes?
5: Yes, absolutely.
3: And which ones would they be?
5: So for people who are planning inheritance now, who might be suffering from ill health or might be elderly and who could be expected to pass before we see the legislation. For existing trusts, I think there's real vulnerability as to how they might restructure into corporates. So that the federal government has foreshadowed reconstruction relief, but most groups we see will have enormous stamp duty bills too in the various states, territories they operate in or hold property in, and nothing's been said about that.
3: Yeah, and a lot of small businesses are using these right now. And then you have these things called bucket companies where people split income with their families. These trusts, according to the stories today, based on the budget papers, Christine, are set to be taxed at 51%, in some cases 63 cents in every dollar, which is far higher than our highest income tax rate. I mean, they won't exist if this goes ahead, surely.
5: No, so what the budget papers foreshadowed is no credit to companies for tax that might be paid by the trust. It's one thing for tax to be paid by the trust. That would be a big change in Australia, but it wouldn't sort of wipe out these trusts. What the papers then went on to say is a potential double tax or the loss of franking credits even if the trust distributes to a company and pays. Yeah, that's when you get to the 62 cents.
3: So there are a lot of people that are using these trusts that would be, you know, rags to riches, small businesses that are leaving this money to their families, and all of a sudden they're going to be taxed through the nose, even though they've been taxed in various forms at various levels, state and federal, from the moment they started this business.
5: Yeah, and generally speaking, these groups are being used to maintain assets for the joint benefit of families. So if you've got a family business, it doesn't make sense either on death or some other event to split it all up. In fact, that jeopardises the business. And so these structures have developed over time to really hold those businesses and assets together for a group of people in a flexible way. And so we certainly lose some of that benefit.
3: Christine, it was very insightful. I appreciate your time tonight. Thank you so much.
5: Thank you.
3: Christine Fleer, a partner at Arnold Bloch Liebler, joining us in relation to the changes to the tax system on trusts. And look, to be honest, having read all of the consequences and the implications of this policy going through, including, as Christine just mentioned there, the possibility that in some states that these small businesses that are restructuring are going to be hit with hundreds of thousands of dollars in stamp duty all of a sudden, because this was meant to be abolished 20 years ago and some states did, some states didn't. But I just get the feeling Treasury and the federal government has had a look at the economy and realised, well, hang on, there's some money here. This is a brand new honeypot that we could be getting a lot more money out of. And these three changes, the trusts, the negative gearing and the discount on capital gains tax, the changes that Labor wants to get through are going to earn about $77 billion in total in the forward estimates. This is money that I think they're going to collect because they are refusing to cut spending in the way that they should. And the budget will not be in surplus, will not run a positive budget until 2036, 2037. This year, the deficit is $28 billion. And part of that reason, the biggest part, is that Labor refuses at this stage to stop spending money. And they're spending well above and beyond their means.
0: 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Almost at your destination? Got to get on with your day? 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
4: Good evening. It's James Padley from Transport Victoria. Two right-hand lanes are closed again due to a collision on Hoddle Street northbound at Langridge Street in Collingwood. Emergency services are now on scene with speeds set to 40. Please merge early to avoid delays. Speaking of, there are delays inbound on the Burwood Highway through Wantirna South at the Mountain Highway due to a collision resulting in fallen traffic light poles. The traffic lights are blacked out as a result, with emergency services and technicians working to rectify the issue. Finally, tonight there will be a city-bound closure on the Eastern Freeway between Middleborough and Alga Roads for planned work, so use Doncaster or Whitehorse Road instead.
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2: Thank you for tuning in. 0460873873 is our number. Neil says, hi James, what everyone has to realise that this is a wasteful, overspending, success-taxing government that has lied about the changes that they've inevitably made to the tax system and lied repeatedly about it. Thank you. 0460873873. Paul says the only people who don't lose in this budget are politicians. How convenient. And Ruth says, good evening, James. In 20 years of conveyancing and estate planning, estate management practice, I've dealt with numerous, discretionary trusts, but have never drafted a fixed trust nor advised in favour of it, and taxes never been the dominant purpose it has about asset protection. I've had so many panic calls from clients with family trusts and their wills with a discretionary trust since the budget on Tuesday night. It's a big talking point. Thank you for that interview. 0460873873. Look, it's very complicated unless you understand this space and have had direct dealings with it back to front. But the wider issue is that I just think Labor has discovered a pool of money, a bucket of money they don't believe is being taxed enough. I don't agree with that assessment, but that would be their view. And so they're coming after that as they are with the changes to negative gearing and capital gains tax discount. They feel like across the board, this is a punishment on success and a punishment on risk. 131873. Yeah. Now, in relation to that, there are a lot of successful small business and startup founders that have made noise about the changes to the discount on capital gains tax, which has been in place since 1999. And I think part of the reason this discount was set up was to encourage people to take risk, to be successful, to grow their wealth through various different stages and not eventually rely entirely on the government, because there are people that will need to rely on the government inevitably without being able to avoid that. But for everyone else, it gives you as many opportunities as possible to grow, to take risk, and to make you as wealthy as possible by the time that you retire. Now, we are also in an AI arms race at the moment with tech, and we are also in a situation where in Australia it is very, very hard for people to make a living. A lot of businesses don't make it. We've got huge rents. We've got skyrocketing energy bills. We've got three levels of regulation. It's very, very difficult for anyone to make a quid and let alone employ someone else and grow a business, because every cent that you grow, you continue paying more tax. So that is why so many startup and founders have been making noise about Labor's tax changes, which are going to punish people for taking that risk and helping put Australia on the map. One of them is James Bowe, who is the founder of Own Home. They are a Sydney-based startup in the mortgage lending space. He's on the line for us tonight. James, many thanks for your time.
3: Of course, James. Great to be here.
2: Yeah, really good to be here and great to have you on the show. I just want to, before we talk about property and sort of the implications on the property market, would you agree with what I have just said there? I mean, it's a huge risk for anyone to go out on their own, not work for a larger company, start their own business, take risks, fail in those early years and struggle. And this is going to make all of that harder, isn't it, by removing this discount on capital gains tax?
3: Yeah, James, I think you've spoken about two really important things there. One is about the impact on the small businesses and founders and their employees. The other is about the impact on the country. And I think if we think about founders and their ambitions, they start companies because they want to solve massive problems. You know, they feel compelled to solve real challenges in the world, and they win if they do well if they win on a global scale. You know, and that's been true now. It's been true back when, you know, Graham Clark founded Cochlear in Australia.
2: Yes.
3: And we look at, you know, the more than 700,000 patients that are lucky enough to have a cochlear implant since its founding. They're now here. You know, and when we think about the fact that there's only 15,000 of those patients in Australia, it's certainly not inevitable that Cochlear had to be founded in Australia. And I think a lot of the criticism, James, that's being leveled at the startup community right now is, you know, if you have to pay a lot of tax, well, that's because you've done really well. But I think that misses a really important source of concern, which is they're making so much noise in the startup community because we can see that we're on a train with a really clear path

0: to becoming the clever country. Mm. But we're seeing that train get derailed by a tax thing. And I think, frankly, you know, both of us think probably an unintended derailment. You know, what's actually driving, you know, the engines of innovation, and who's building the future? You know, and it's the words of Bob Hawke, actually, certainly a hero of the government, who 30 years ago declared, we can't just be the lucky country.
1: Yeah.
0: We've got to aspire to become the clever country.
1: Well, perhaps what they don't realise, and I'll just give you a moment to explain this for anyone that does go out on their own and take risks and turn into a startup venture, is that because a lot of these people, James, that are in Treasury or, you know, ministers in government have never employed anyone in their lives. They've never worked for the private sector. They don't understand the risks and the responsibility involved. But just explain, for those that do get into the startup space, when you're trying to recruit someone to run the IT department or your marketing space or your PR or whatever that is, often in those early days, you say to them, look, we can't pay you the market rate for your salary, but we'll give you 5 or 10% of this company, and in 5 or 10 years, if we go public or get sold, that money is going to be worth a whole lot more. And under the current settings, it's pretty attractive, but this change hurts that aspiration and that risk, doesn't it?
0: Yeah, well, that's right. Like, so if I think about the 50 employees at Own Home,
1: yep.
0: Proud that all of them are part owners of the business. And for a long time, that trade that you described for joining a startup has been, yep, I'm taking a risk, but for me as an employee, there's participation in that value that I'm going to create. And weirdly, I think in taxing this asset class seemingly identically with property, they've actually made startups the biggest loser of the budget. And that's what startups are really worried about. And so maybe, James, it's helpful if I just sort of explain a little bit
1: about
0: why that's the case. So, yep. So why does this disproportionately impact startups or small businesses? Well, the capital gains changes, right, have eliminated the 50% discount and applied an indexation of the cost base. And so the simple math is, you know, if we take someone that's investing in property, it's an enormous cost base. You buy a $1 million home, there's a $1 million cost base. And so the new indexation approach means you're growing the discount from that really enormous cost base. If we take a really simple scenario where the property grows in value by 3% and inflation is 3%, which is lower than the current inflation rate, you sell it under the new capital gains regime, the government actually says there's zero capital gains tax that you're going to pay in that scenario on the property. If we take the equity that an employee was granted in a startup, like, say, as a young designer in Canva, that new indexation approach provides zero discount. You can't index zero cost base.
1: Mm.
0: And so that's really the nub of why startups or small businesses have become the biggest loser from these changes. And I think for us, like, the frustration for us as a company that's really focused on building pathways to home ownership and expanding access to home ownership with Own Home and also Peach Property is that we have one side of the debate right now, understandably, saying everything's changed completely for the better when it comes to housing. And on the other side of the debate, saying everything's changed, but for the worse. And the reality is that these changes are much more nuanced when it comes to property, but I think they're really black and white when it comes to employees thinking about joining startup.
1: That was very, very well explained, and I appreciate you providing that explanation to us tonight, James. The other thing is, and you would have seen some of these stories around in the last few days, it's clear that everything about this budget has been sold on the assumption that we need to get more young people into homes, and this is the best way to do that. Now, if that was truly their number one and only target of these tax changes, they could have done something like limited negative gearing on the certain number of houses, so you could only do it on 3 or 4 properties. I'm not suggesting that would be a good idea, but that could have been something that they would have considered if this was just about housing. They could have also removed the discount on capital gains of tax of 50% only on housing, but instead all these other sectors that are vital in terms of enterprise and growth and putting Australia on the map have been swallowed up in this. And you'd also know through your business own home, James, as well, that there's a lot of young people that in order to get a housing deposit have taken risks outside of their income, and that could be shares, it could be, I don't know, Bitcoin, crypto, whatever, but they're investing and moving their money around like never before, and they've all been caught up in these tax changes as well.
0: I think that's right, James. I mean, I like to think that the business we started, Own Home and Peach Property, has done more than any startup in the country to help Australians into their own home with the thousands we've supported. But the reality that you're alluding to is that that probably still belongs to Canva. You know, they've helped thousands and thousands of younger Australians achieve their dreams of home ownership. Mm. And that's, you know, one example of like a pathway that young Australians are
1: You're talking about
0: to.
1: Their employees, by the way. You're talking about their
0: That's
1: employees
0: right.
1: directly. Yeah.
0: Their employees, yeah, who have participated in the value that Canva has brought about to, you know, has created in the world.
1: That's right, yeah.
0: Yeah. And so I think we're both looking at this thinking there's a bunch of unintended consequences of these capital gains changes, but I'm energized that it does sound like the Treasurer's, you know, own plans to engage with the startup community sound like there's a path that we can get the train back on the tracks to, you know, not just become the lucky country, but also the clever country.
1: Just lastly, do you think there's any early evidence of young people, the budget numbers are very rubbery in terms of young people getting into the housing market? I guess we'll know with time, but I think the jury is out if this is actually going to allow property prices to come down enough to get young people in, and it's going to get young people into homes for the first time. I don't think there's any sort of concrete proof that these changes are going to make that easier for the next generation to get into homes, right?
0: Yeah, I mean, James, you know, hashtag not financial advice, but I think the reality is that property in Australia right now is likely always going to be a great way for people to achieve financial security. And all these things that we're talking about are in service of people being able to achieve that security of home ownership. And so I think that what's clear is that that's going to continue to be like the number one aspiration for so many young Australians. What's not clear is how these changes are going to translate into that outcome for them.
1: James, yeah, 100%. I really appreciate your time tonight, James. Thanks for joining us.
0: Thanks, James.
1: It's James Bowe, the founder of Own Home, a startup in the mortgage lending space, joining us for the very latest in relation to the fallout from the budget. We'll take a break. Back soon.
2: Tom Elliott.
3: A hero of the Australian Army, Cameron Baird, commando, tragically killed. He was awarded the VC posthumously. VC recipients are given a $6,000 a year travel allowance. In 2014, Doug Baird, the father, could have half that allowance. Veterans Affairs Minister Matt Keogh wrote to the Baird family saying the federal government would no longer fund this travel allowance. His son died fighting for Australia. All they want is a little bit of money to help them travel around to talk about what their son did. And the government can't find the money to do it.
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1: Yeah, we'll wrap up the Aussie markets in just a moment. We're also talking super and we're talking estate and will planning before the end of the show with Aware Super. So that's coming up in a moment on Money News. In the meantime, I know that a majority of Australians believe they're being ripped off at the supermarket checkout. This is a Finder survey of more than 1,000 people and it found that 80% of Aussies felt like they were being ripped off at the major supermarkets. In April 2026, according to this story, the average Australian household reported spending $207 a week on groceries, which had increased from $189 in April 2024. Do you know what? It's always really expensive at the supermarkets, but my gripe, and I decided this at the weekend after I went shopping with my girlfriend, is I cannot stand the self-service checkouts. They drive me insane. The customer service at the big supermarkets has fallen through the floor. There's one person for 10 different checkouts, and every time an item doesn't work properly or doesn't weigh properly, they've got to come over and scan it. And then, seriously, the service sucks. Bring back the old beepy things and the checkout men and chicks, as they used to be called. I don't think you can say that anymore. But bring them back. The service has fallen through the floor. And clearly, based on this and Finder, we're paying more than ever.
10: And now on Money News, the market wrap. Terry Shear is Australia's leading landlord insurance specialist, offering cover for investment properties, including loss of rental income. Search Terry Shear Landlord Insurance.
1: Yes, it was a bruising start to the week on the local markets. The ASX 200 dipped 125.5 points or 1.45%. It was down to finish at 8,505. It was a sea of red across the board. Industrials copped the worst of it, but 10 of the 11 sectors were in the red. Only energy finished in the green. Woodside and Santos both rose off the back of Brent crude oil, pushing over $110 US a barrel. Adam Dawes is a senior investment advisor at Shore and Partners. He's on the line for us tonight. Hello, Adam.
11: Hey, it's great to be here. Thanks so much.
1: Less than ideal start to the week, man, and obviously the oil price and the Brent crude price a big factor here.
11: Yeah, there's a lot of nervousness, I think, going around in the market. You know, we're a bit of a punching bag, the old ASX. You know, we've got budget going through. You've got Trump on the international side. You've got RBA. It just seems a little bit tough at the moment.
1: This logistics giant Brambles copped a hammering. They were down 18%, the biggest single day crash in 24 years. What on earth happened here?
11: Yeah, down 18%, as you said, and Brambles is one of those stocks that you sort of look at and you sort of think it's, you know, quiet, it's reliable, it's defensive, all of those kinds of things. But they were hit hard after cutting its profit outlook. I think the issue is more operational rather than structural. So that means that problems in the US pallet repair network with key subcontractors exiting contracts that are expected to cost them around about $60 million. So the market did punish it. And so obviously we're seeing further downgrades that get treated quite harshly. The key is now whether management can stabilize this US operation quickly. And I think that's what the market's going to be looking for over the next coming couple of months.
1: This is an interesting one as well, Adam. Northern Minerals dropped over 8% after the Treasurer, Jim Chalmers, stepped in and ordered six foreign investors to dump their shares due to possible concerns of Chinese influence. What's the story here?
11: Yeah, so this is about critical minerals and it's about national security. And the Treasurer, Jim Chalmers, has ordered China-linked investors to sell down their stake in Northern Minerals. which owns the Northern Minerals owns the Browns Range heavy rare earth project in WA. Now, rare earths that we're seeing more and more important for defence, technology, semiconductors. And so the government's actually trying to prevent strategic assets falling under to foreign influence. It does show that Canberra's are obviously prepared to intervene where critical minerals are concerned. But certainly, I think it's the right step for the government to try and do this, whereas we're certainly seeing a lot of other countries like America won't buy off China for their rare earths, and they're looking in other places, as well as they won't buy off Australia if they've got large investors or directors that are linked to China. So I think he's just cleaning the slate here, Jim Chalmers, and doesn't look too bad.
1: Hey, the voice you're hearing is Adam Dawes, who's a senior investment advisor at Shaw and Partners. Adam, I'm keen to get your thoughts on whether you think there is going to be a major impact on trading volume, on the makeup of investments in the ASX 200 off the back of the Treasurer Jim Chalmers' tax changes last week. Obviously, all of this is not law yet, and they are all proposals, but you would have seen a range of stories that are warning about how the day-to-day trading on the share market is going to change. And also, I note today that Gen Z and millennials make up nearly half of Australia's 2.24 million ETF retail clients. So a lot of young people investing in shares that have been caught up in these tax changes, which are designed to help young people get into the market. What do you make of all this?
11: Look, I think there's a bit of a sting in the tail for those younger investors, and certainly ETFs have become one of those most popular ways for young Aussies to build wealth because, one, they're cheap, you get the diversification, and they're easy to buy in small amounts. I mean, some of the brokers, I won't name any names, but they're giving away free brokerage for under $1,000 transactions just to get that younger person in to buy these ETFs. So the issue has obviously been proposed that those CGT changes don't just hit property, but they also hit shares. And I think this is the issue where we're seeing that these long-term gains in ETFs could face a higher tax bill when sold. Now, for young people investing, they might want to invest in to build a house or buy a house deposit, and they use ETFs as a way to do that. And I think it's a really concern for it. We have started to see lighter volumes over the last coming couple of days.
1: Yep.
11: It's not huge, but there has been some lighter volume since the budget. But I think overall, what we're seeing is that it's going to take time for all of this to roll through, and it's going to be maybe the changes. We're going to be looking for more income, more franking credits. And that's where I think the market will continue to gravitate to, because that's where you can offset some of those gains. So it's a moving feast at the moment, that's for sure.
1: Well explained, Adam. We appreciate your time. Thank you.
11: Thank you.
1: 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We'll go to a break and talk super after this.
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1: Great to have you with us. Now, there is an enormous amount of wealth sitting in Australian superannuation funds, and over the next decade, an estimated $3.5 trillion will be passed from one generation to the next. It is the single biggest intergenerational wealth transfer this country has ever seen. And yet, this is the critical point. Did you know that the majority of Australians don't actually have a will in place? There's no plan for who gets the house, the savings, and critically, the superannuation, which a lot of people probably don't talk about enough. Kate Rolfe is the retirement experience lead at Aware Super, who are one of our great sponsors here at Money News. You would have heard their ads across our radio network as well, and she's on the line for us tonight. Kate, many thanks for your time.
15: Great to be here, James.
1: Let's start with the basics. How many Australians are walking around right now with no will, no plan, and no idea about what happens to everything that they've worked out for?
15: It's a great question, James, and honestly, most people don't think about it until it's too late. There are about 6 out of 10 Australians don't have a valid will. And estate planning is how you make sure that that transfer happens the way that you intend. So without it, things can become complicated, and that can create stress, delays, and even conflict for families. So the earlier you get the planning right, the more control you have, and the more that you're protecting the people that you care about. And the good news is it's becoming easier and more affordable to put these plans in place.
1: So, Kate, in general terms, without a will, what actually happens to someone's savings and their super?
15: Well, this is a surprise for a lot of people, James. They think that the will covers everything, but actually it doesn't. Your superannuation sits outside your will. So if you haven't made a death benefit nomination directly with your super fund may decide where the money goes. And for a lot of Australians, that's their biggest asset outside the family home. So you can have a perfectly good will, but if your super isn't set up properly, it can end up going somewhere you didn't intend. And that's the gap that most people don't realise exists.
1: How often do you think should people actually be revisiting their will and their super nominations, and what can actually go wrong when they don't, Kate?
15: Yeah, I think there's three really simple things that make a big difference. First of all, you make sure that you have a valid up-to-date will. And if you're an Aware member, this is actually something you can do quite easily. We have a partnership with SafeWills to help you put a simple will in place at no extra cost, and it can take as little as around 20 minutes. Second of all, check your super. And make sure there's a binding nomination in place if it's right for you. And third, make sure that someone you know and someone that you trust knows where everything is, the documents, your accounts, and most of all, your wishes. Because honestly, James, life doesn't wait for the right time, does it? And one of the biggest issues we see is people doing a will once and then never updating it. So life changes, you've got relationships, kids, divorce, even retirement, and your will needs to reflect that. So we often see situations where someone's circumstances have completely changed, but the estate plan hasn't kept up. And that's where the problems arise.
1: Yeah, absolutely. The voice you're hearing is Kate Rolfe from Aware Super. Kate, for people that do have a will or are thinking about getting one in place, what should they actually be putting in it? And what do most people get wrong when they're deciding what to put in or leave out of a will?
15: Well, I think it's just about being clear about who you want your things to go to. It's really about having a will in place. So even a simple low-cost will to start with is good, and also making sure that you have your death benefit nomination in place with your super fund.
1: Just lastly, for someone listening tonight who's been maybe putting this off, what's the one thing you would recommend to people in general terms they do this week to get their affairs in order?
15: Yeah, make sure that you've got a valid up-to-date will, and if you haven't had a look at it or things have changed for you in a few years, you know, take the moment to make those updates. Second, check your super and put a binding nomination in place so you're saying who you want your super to go to. And third, make sure someone you know trusts where everything is. Those are the things that I'd say.
1: That was very interesting and a very important topic, given an estimated $3.5 trillion will be passed from one generation to the next over the next two decades, and superannuation the major focus there. Kate, we really appreciate your time tonight.
15: Thanks, James.
1: That's Kate Rolfe, the Retirement Experience Lead at Aware Super.
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1: 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Jeff from Box Hill in Victoria says the budget is not about intergenerational inequity. It is about intergenerational theft and fraud by the government on taxpayers, investors and business people. 0460 873 873 is our text line. The email is moneynews@2gb.com. Luke says, what was the business name of the housing startup spokesperson you had on earlier? That was James Bowe, the founder of Own Home. Thank you for that question, Luke. And Ron says, based on that interview tonight, I've done some checks and I believe that my will have to be changed in light of the budget changes announced a week ago relating to trusts. So thank you for that. If you missed any of the show, make sure you subscribe to Money News on your podcast feed. I'm James Willis. Great to be back with you at the start of a brand new week. We'll be back tomorrow from 7 o'clock on the Eastern States. We'll see you then.
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6: Good evening, I'm Jamel Wells. The Prime Minister maintains the tax changes made in the budget will increase housing supply. Anthony Albanese is dealing with voter backlash after reining in the capital gains tax discount and negative gearing. Two opinion polls show voters are angry the government has broken key election promises. Mr. Albanese admits it's an important reform.
7: My job is to put in place good policies to make a difference for people. That's what we're doing across the board. And my government continues to focus on building more homes for Australians. That's the right thing to do. It's what the country needs.
6: Two high-profile Liberal members have defected to One Nation, claiming their former party has lost its way. Former Liberal Vice President Tina McQueen and former Senator Holly Hughes have quit. They may consider contesting the next federal election. Ms. Hughes says the move to One Nation is right for her.
19: I've been overwhelmed with some of the messages, and I've been overwhelmed by messages and phone calls from people who were disgusted with how the Liberal Party treated me and said, go, I'm so excited, can't wait to see you back in it. So I haven't made a decision, don't know what it's going to look like.
6: A man's been arrested after a stabbing in Sydney's northwest. Emergency crews called to Beecroft this afternoon found a 25-year-old man with stab wounds to the chest. He's in a critical condition. A 21-year-old man is being questioned. A woman has been carjacked by two boys with machetes in Melbourne's southeast. She's been targeted at traffic lights in Clayton South. Passengers from a cruise ship with a hantavirus outbreak now quarantining in Perth have tested negative. Five Australians and one New Zealander are spending 3 weeks in a purpose-built quarantine facility. The Australian government has confirmed all six tested negative after arriving in Australia last week. An emergency permit for stronger mouse bait has been approved by Australia's chemical regulator. Jamie Smith reports.
25: WA's grain-growing regions have borne the brunt of a severe mouse plague, which has also affected South Australia and Queensland. Farmers have reported mice covering roads, crawling inside equipment, invading homes and damaging crops. Grain Producers Australia sent an urgent request to use stronger baits to the Australian Pesticides and Veterinary Medicines Authority at the end of April. It's now approved the use of 50 grams of zinc phosphide per kilogram, double what farmers previously had access to. Jamie Smith, Perth.
6: In finance, one Australian dollar buying around 71.5 US cents.
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6: Maroons coach Billy Slater has opened up on leaving Reece Walsh out of his team for next week's State of Origin series opener. Kalyn Ponga preferred over the Broncos superstar for Queensland's number one jersey. Slater says he resisted the urge to move Ponga into the halves.
4: I feel Kalyn's best position is fullback. He knows how to play that position and he's really nailed it. He's in a real sweet spot of his career and life at the moment. I think he's really balanced and, yeah, looking forward to helping him get after his game too.
6: St Kilda's chief executive Carl Delina admits there's nervousness among clubs ahead of Tasmania's entry to the AFL competition in 2028. Aussie fast bowler Mitchell Starc has taken 3 wickets in 4 balls to lead the Capitals to a 5-wicket win over the Rajasthan Royals in the IPL. Starc named man of the match for his 4 for 40. That's news and sport.
0: With the 3AW app, you have the power of 3AW in the palm of your hand. So add it to your phone now. Melbourne's own 3AW.
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6: Possible showers overnight, getting down to 10 degrees. Tomorrow, a shower or two with a top of around 16. Wednesday, showers 17. Thursday, cloudy with a top of 16. Friday, mostly sunny 16. Saturday, partly cloudy with a top of 18 degrees. Sunday, showers and a top of 16. On the bays, south to southeasterly winds below 10 knots and seas below half a metre.
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0: Good evening, Dennis Walter with you. Great to be with you too. Have been really looking forward to getting back on air this week with our 3-day short weeks. You're after a couple of days that you're not doing it, you have a bit of a longing to do it, which I've had since I was about 18. Wonderful 3693. Plenty ahead on the program. Carolee Katsimbanis shortly with bits and pieces to do with life in 2026. Also on the program at around 8:45, catching up with violinist Patrick Roberts, who has a brand new album out, recorded overseas. It's got a great story about it. It is called Dalgazu. I hope I've got the pronunciation right. Patrick will correct me at around 8:45. But it's got a deep story about it, and it's also focusing on the issues musicians are having around the world at the moment, carrying or trying to transport instruments, which you would never have even imagined could be the case. Also on the program, Simon Owens around 10:30 with Simon Says. Emily Power will be with me. We've got so much on the show, so I hope you can stick around and just be a part of it if you wish on 133-693, but let's get into it.
1: I am speechless. I am without speech.
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4: Conversations with Carolee Katsimbanis.
0: Carolee Katsimbanis, good evening.
5: Good evening to you, Dennis Walter, and to everyone.
0: Hey, Carolee,
5: yes.
0: Plenty to talk about tonight. I've got an email from a listener which just goes to sort of point out why people need to be extremely careful when they're trying to get something fixed. But yeah, let's get into what's on your mind first.
5: Well, there's a few things, a few topics. What would you like me to kick off with?
0: Hospitals.
5: All right. So this is a story that I did today because I did the breakfast shift early this morning with David Armstrong, 5 o'clock in the morning.
0: Yep.
5: And I ended up interviewing Danny Hill, who is Ambulance Victoria's union spokesperson. So there is a secret list that is being used in Victorian public hospitals to ban aggressive patients. Now, we know that there have been horrific attacks on paramedics in the last few weeks. We've had a pregnant paramedic kicked in the stomach and punched in the face. We've had a man that was stabbed in the, you know, in the face and neck while he was having a coffee break. And we've seen Jordan Emery, who's the Ambulance Victoria CEO, come out and say that he doesn't care what the penalty is. It's the very fact that this is normalised in being aggressive and attacking paramedics, and he wants everyone to have a conversation with, you know, community, family members, whatever, to say this is not on. These are people that put their body and their life on the line every day to help those in need. So this is the interesting thing. This list of banned aggressive patients in Victorian public hospitals is not being made available to paramedics. So you could have a paramedic that is either offloading a patient or transporting to another hospital, and they don't know the danger, yet they rock up at the hospital and there can be police all kitted up in, protective gear.
0: So on their way to the hospital, they'll report the name of the person they're bringing in.
5: Yes, and they're not told, oh, by the way, that guy, you know, assaulted someone 6 months ago. They don't know. And so what it is, they're calling, and I think to me, like I remember saying to Danny this morning, this should just be common sense. They're wanting one list that is used by paramedics, police, firefighters, emergency services. If you've got a troublemaker of a patient, everyone should know.
0: But there are these, they should.
5: Exactly, but there are these separate lists, but of course it takes a layer of government and bureaucracy to wind all that back, because it just defies belief, doesn't it? Because
0: so the first people who pick up the troublesome person, the potentially violent the first point of call for someone who might in fact end up doing really serious damage to someone, and they've already shown that, those people who do that pickup at a domestic residence have no idea who they're picking up.
5: And they can rock up to the hospital and suddenly they see six police all, you know, in protective gear, and they think, what's going on here? And the hospital know the history of this particular patient, but they don't. And as we know, we're dealing with a lot of different issues nowadays, self-induced, whatever it might be, but they are literally in the firing line. And they're just asking for this list that the Victorian public hospitals have, the not welcome patients, to be made available to them. To me, I think they should be. I can't even believe we're discussing this.
0: But there needs to be a bigger fix to this, though, Carolee, because these people who know that they might be on a list might be even more aggressive if they're not looked after. Maybe the protection needs to come from the pickup.
5: Well, that's a really good point as well. It's also a shout out to everybody that you don't want to have it on your conscience if you're the one that is either, you know, denying your loved one treatment or whatever it might be. I really do think people need to just pull their head in 2026. I can't even believe that we're talking about it. I can't even believe that paramedics are attacked for doing the job that they do. I think it's a dreadful indictment on society now. I don't think there's any excuse for it at all. And I don't care if you've had a drug overdose or whatever. You've put yourself in that position to begin with. Everyone needs to tuck their head in and take responsibility. Paramedics work so hard. I've had a lot of experience with them, professionally and also personally, and I just think that this is a terrible situation. I know that people like to try and blame that, you know, society's gone weird since the COVID lockdowns.
0: Oh, that's absolute
5: rubbish.
0: But that
5: is rubbish, right? That is absolute rubbish. And I think that for Jordan Emery last week to come out and say everybody needs to be speaking to members of their family, I don't care what race, culture, creed you are, the fact it needs to be spoken about that you do not assault paramedics, I just think, how have we got to this in 2026? Well, we know how we have. It's all gone left, but, you know, there you go.
0: It's just gone down a path where we're far too tolerant of people who are doing extreme things,
5: yeah,
0: like what happened in Essendon overnight.
5: Yeah, well,
0: people,
5: yes,
0: bashing car windows in and
5: exactly
0: shooting at businesses. For heaven's sakes,
5: heaven's
0: we have to have consequences that reflect the crime and reflect the influence that those crimes have on the well-being of everyday people.
5: Yeah, and look, it even branches out, Dennis. When you were taught how to drive, when I was taught how to drive, there were some basic rules. You pull over when there are emergency vehicles there. You pull right over. You don't try and cut them off, and you don't try and, you know, not let them in. But even overnight, there have been two hit runs. There's a pedestrian that in Braybrook that was yet to be formally identified, and there were three people that ended up in hospital, I think in the southeastern suburbs. If you have an accident, yes, there's an element of shock. You need to stop at the scene of an accident and ring 000. And yes, if you are in the wrong and you've caused it, you are going to suffer consequences. But all these hit runs of people just driving off, there are more and more people doing the wrong thing. And I almost feel like when they go for a driver's test, do the driver's license, you know, do the driving instructors at the Department of Transport actually say to people, right, well, now you've got your license, remember, if you have an accident or something, because all this stuff that was common sense 20 or 30 years ago doesn't seem to be common sense nowadays.
0: Tommy, good evening.
6: Good evening, Dennis and Carolee. How are you going?
5: Good. How are you?
6: Yeah, I couldn't agree more with you, Carolee. It's fantastic how you pulled up this list and everything like that. But, Carolee, today, Gabrielle Williams got questioned. I don't know whether you've seen Channel 9 News. Carolee, did you see Channel 9 News?
5: I will tell you, I was at another commitment this evening, but I will be watching it later this evening. But I have seen many other newses, yes.
0: Yes.
6: Okay, well, Channel 9 News tonight with Heidi Murphy. Now, this is the key question. I asked her a question last week, but I actually know there was a Sky bloke who did that question about...
5: Yes, it was.
6: 50. But, Carolee, this one, absolutely, this one's got to be found out. Now, she got asked a question, and then all of a sudden, Jerome Spinmar, that I called him, because basically baffled his way through COVID all through. It was a fair dinkum disgrace. And now his wage, Carolee, came up next to what he was getting with another gentleman to his right. Now, Carolee, he's on over $800,000 a year, that dude. Now, that is more than the Prime Minister. There's no unknown anybody standing erect is worth $800,000 a year. Can you please answer? And the other guy was actually $700,000.
5: So who was it? Is this an executive?
6: Carolee.
5: Yeah, but who was it?
6: Mil, both of them. How can they be worth that? And they're sitting next to Gabrielle Williams, and she was floundering like a girl drowning in a boat.
0: Tommy, it's pretty hard to judge what people are worth, but I agree with you entirely on this one. If someone is running their own business, you know, national business or something, and they're getting paid, you know, a wage of $1 million, fine, no drama at all. But with some of these people who just sort of drift from high-paid jobs to high-paid jobs, it is pretty hard
5: and
0: to
5: it's our money.
0: Soak in.
5: It's our money. It's taxpayers' money. You know, another thing I wanted to have a quick chat about tonight, it segues beautifully to it, is this some $23,000 safari expedition by the Thomastown MP Bronwyn Halfpenny. Now, she went to 15 days on what they've called an African junket. She went to Nigeria, Ghana and Cameroon. She stayed for 6 nights at some accommodation from a friend, but she won't actually name who the friend was, which has raised red flags because we don't know. Is it some kind of African dictator? No one knows what it is. But this is the thing. This is our money, but she's put it across 2 parliamentary years. She's entitled to travel expenses. She's done it so that it flies just under the radar. There are some Labor members of Parliament that are very unhappy about this because, as we know, cost of living, it's very difficult. But you've got to be kidding me, because here's the kicker. You know, last time we checked in the census, the largest migrant communities in her electorate come from India, Italy, North Macedonia, Vietnam and Greece. There is no sizable African-born population recorded in Thomastown. Now, this is $23,000 worth of taxpayer-funded travel.
0: But
5: split across 2 parliamentary years, and the government says, well, the spending was above board. How on earth can it be above board?
0: She
5: junket.
0: What the spending would have been is probably within the rules, but not above board.
5: Within the rules, yes, not above board. I mean, what on earth? And this is, I think, what just gets the public to roll the eyes.
0: Yeah, but we've almost got to a give-up point. Not me, but a lot of people that you chat to, they just go, oh, just...
5: Yeah, but the thing is, it's Victorian taxpayers' money. It's like, whatever you think about the statue of Dan Andrews, it's $130,000 of taxpayer-funded money. We don't have the money in this state. We don't have it for these vanity projects, and that's what it is. And, yes, it was under Jeff Kennett that if the Premier served more than 3,000 days, they're entitled to a statue. But it's not written in stone that it has to be done. And I just think, read the room.
0: And it doesn't have to be done on a particular year.
5: It
0: could be done in 3 or 4 or 5 years or whatever time.
5: I mean, can I also say to you, he's on a parliamentary pension. Perhaps he can pay for his own statue, given what everybody went through in this state.
0: Carolee, we will talk more to callers after the break. 1-3-6-9-3, and I have an email from a listener, Kathleen, who needs a little bit of our help. She basically wants to know, am I alone in this kind of experience? 1-3-6-9-3, back shortly.
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0: George Danikian joining me after 9 this evening. Now, Kathleen Caroley, yes, has sent an email. I had no internet, so I rang my company. I spoke with a chap in, she believes, in India. I'd already done the turn off, turn on, reset, and nothing worked. After ages spent going through it all again, it was decided I needed a new mobile.

0: Dennis and Kathleen, I'm not an internet expert, but I've hosted the show with Charlie Brown a few times. And I know on the technology thing, what he would say is that every year that goes by, there's a new household that will sign up. Modems do have to be upgraded fairly regularly. She might have got a bad batch of a modem. 15 months doesn't sound very old to us, but in terms of technology, it is. Because if you think about it, they bring out a new iPhone every year with U-Butte stuff. The other thing is, I don't want to say this, but asking for a Medicare number, I hate to think that she has been scammed.
1: But no, I don't know that she's given it.
0: Do not give it. That they don't need it? No. They don't need it whatsoever. And I would just, you know, has she got, so I'm presuming, has she gone to Telstra, to Optus for a modem? Has she gone to another company? They do not need the Medicare card whatsoever.
1: 133693. You wanted to talk also, just quickly, before callers, you wanted to talk about, you know, technology within the home, vacuum cleaners. We used to have one.
0: Right. Oh, did you just? All right. So there was a lovely story today that the Dyson robot vacuum cleaner, the person that reviewed it, it's $2,000. They were incredibly skeptical and now they're sold on it. And I texted you today and I said, I have a Dyson stick and I just couldn't bear to watch a Dyson robot, this circle thing go around the floor. I'd be watching it thinking it hasn't gone to the corner. How can a round thing go to the square bit of the skirting board? I haven't done it, but then I don't use a dishwasher. I never have. I love washing up. I just love doing those household things. But this robot thing, it would frustrate me. If it was square, maybe, but even then I think no, just get out the good old broom and dustpan. Or as I said, I'm lucky enough to have a Dyson stick, not one of the brand new ones. Mine's about 5 or 6 years old. I love it, but no, I'm not a fan of this robot vacuum cleanery thing. But then I'm not a Thermomix type of person either. I'm a pots and pans.
1: So let's just put it out there. The shortest shelf life of something you have bought. I bought something for a swimming pool a few years back, and it wasn't super expensive, but it wasn't cheap either, and it lasted 11 months. And then when I got in contact with the company, I never heard from them again.
0: Yeah, it's funny, isn't it?
1: So a shelf life of things you buy. 133693. Hello, Jane.
2: How are you going?
0: Hello.
2: I just wanted to go back and touch on a conversation you were having earlier in regards to the violence with paramedics. My husband is paramedic and has been for a very long time. And I am extremely concerned about what Jordan Emery has come out and said, and thank him for saying what he said. But however, there's a cultural issue within Ambulance Victoria that he's not been spoken about and it's not been addressed. And that is the fact that there is this pressure on paramedics to continually be single responders to situations that are unknown, houses that are unknown, yet the police and the hospitals know that there are violent offenders in those houses, and yet it's all about stopping the clock to make sure Ambulance Victoria meet their budget requirements. And I can talk from first-hand experience of what I deal with when my husband gets home.
1: Interesting.
0: That is interesting. That's the first thing that I've heard of, Jane. When I covered the Jordan Emery press conference last week, he specifically said that he was backing in paramedics, that if they got to an unsafe situation, he was backing them up, that they would be able to withdraw and not provide care if they were in that situation. We can only go by what is on a press conference and that is actually out there rather than internal issues. I mean, I think there are internal issues in every organisation. But regardless of a cultural issue, there's a cultural issue in society that really does need to be addressed, and there are people there that need to look at their behaviour, that need to pull their heads in, have that conversation and realise that people like your lovely husband are putting their lives on the line every day to help others, and the violence against paramedics just has to stop and there are no excuses for it.
1: Totally unacceptable. Jane, thank you for that insight. Hello, Siv.
3: Hello, Dennis and Carolee. First of all, Dennis, I must say g'day to George. I know I probably won't be allowed to double dip, so g'day, George. I know you're going to have fun later on at 9. You always do. And I miss you heaps, and I hope we will talk soon. On some of this, look, yeah, Carolee, that's interesting you say that about a cultural issue. I guess my question to you is, how do you even

0: have that conversation. I mean, we've got that much government advertising about every bloody thing else.
1: Yes, so, they're fixing everything.
0: Would another ad do anything?
2: So what it is it's up to you with whatever your family dynamic is or a community group or a sports group to just say, hey, listen, guys, you know that paramedic that was stabbed in the face? That is not on. You might need a paramedic one day. You might need to call them. Someone might have a heart attack. You might need an ambulance. It is not on. Yeah. If you're having a bad day, don't take it out. The other thing is it is a cultural issue because seriously, 10, 15, 20 years ago, okay, I can't say that paramedics have never been attacked, but the violence that we are witnessing, the rage that we are witnessing in people in Victoria and across Australia is just not on. And it cuts across all socioeconomic things, all ages as well.
0: All backgrounds, everything.
2: All backgrounds. No, I mean, you know, whether it's learner drivers with people hooting them and there's how easy they will forget what it is. Of course, it's frustrating to be behind a learner.
0: I agree with what you say about families. And look, your family...
2: Or a sporting group. A sporting group. My dad died when I was young, right? Or a sporting group. If you are the coach of a team, start the conversation. Just start it like, hey, you know, if you've got young ones, whatever. Yeah. Because that is what Jordan Emery, the CEO of Ambulance Victoria, said. He wants conversations around a kitchen table. It's got to that. Now, it's not a literal kitchen table. You can be down the pub. You can be at your sporting complex, whatever it might be. You can be in a workplace.
0: Maybe there needs to be prompts. Like, maybe there needs to be... Maybe we've got to prompt that conversation somehow.
2: You're just going to have to. I mean, I drive along with my kids in the car. I've got two that are learning how to drive, and I'll say, look at that idiot there. Please don't do that. Blah, blah, blah, blah, blah. I will say to them, be careful when you open your door. Check your mirrors. That's keeping the conversation
1: Absolutely. Away from screen.
2: Yes. But you know what? Go into your parents, go into your kids' rooms. Say, right, screens down, off we go, and just talk. But, of course, you've got to do that from when they're 10, 11 and 12. Can't go into an 18 or 19 year old if you've ignored them for 6 years, can you?
0: Probably not. Good luck with all that.
1: Siv, thank you very much for your call. We'll take a break. Back after this with Carolee Katsimbanis and your calls. What have you bought that hasn't lasted very long? That's basically where Kathleen's email was coming from. And also, don't get caught with giving away your Medicare number online or really serious personal details. Back after the break, Chris, Stephen and Jim.
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6: So it hurt?
5: 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I'm not going to lie about that, but that's part of footy and I understand that and I got on with my job for the whole time I was there and never brought it up and here we are. 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
1: 25 to 9, Carolee Katsimbanis is with me, talking about bits and pieces, talking about looking after our paramedics, making them safer. Mm-hmm. Not that we should even have to have this conversation, but we unfortunately do. And also, technology or products that you bought that you expect to last for years that only last maybe 15 months.
2: I bought the $10 rice cooker from Kmart a couple of years ago.
1: How's it going?
2: It didn't go. It just died. But then you get that, don't you?
1: Yeah.
2: Some things are good, some things are bad, but yeah, the rice cooker, there you go.
1: Didn't happen.
2: It did, but it didn't.
1: Left you scarred. Chris, good evening.
13: Hello, Caroline. How are you?
2: Hello, Chris.
13: I've been on psychiatric medication for 37 years, Caroline. Let's go back a few steps from when before paramedics get on the receiving end of physical abuse or fray from people. And I addressed this to the Victorian Government's Royal Commission into Mental Health Services. I only take submissions. Now, I stood up for the Victorian Police in this, and this might sound odd to you. I could be sitting here, and people know I have a disability mental illness, and I may actually be seeing too much that's going on that's with other arrangement. I don't really want to be sticky nose or this and that. And people say, "Well, this guy knows too much." Let's establish a scenario, because he has a disability, and the police only respond to a notification. And then when mentally ill get put under siege and they've actually done nothing at all, they get scared and then they may even reach for something because they think the most violent things can happen to them, and then the police have no option but to use the electronic things or shoot them. And this is what happens if they get dragged to the site. This happened to me in 2001 in my previous arrangement in Fairfield. I was only watching TV. And they did not, I was the only government unit in a block of probably your own units, they did not want people on welfare in housing committees because they thought we're all vile crims and all this, you know, all that sort of stuff. And it could be as simple as that, Caroline. A lot of, I stuck up for the Victorian Police. Remember, they're only responding to notifications. I'm not saying everyone's innocent that's been dragged away or been shot at by the police or this or that. But what a lot of people do, and I'm not voting One Nation, but when people come from a broad migrant and they've got all my love and wishes as fellow Australians, they study these things. They know how all the dynamics are. When they come in there, I've even had a couple of people from another culture offer to buy this government unit off me so they could move one of their own in here.
1: Chris, in fairness to all people who are living in Australia, they can all study, you know, the circumstance of something you do wrong and the penalty for it.
2: And Chris, this is
1: or lack of.
2: This is a list of people. You've got to be pretty bad to get on the list. And all it would do is it would allow paramedics and other emergency services just to know that this person has perhaps had a history of violence in the past. Of course, there are excuses if they're going through a psychiatric condition or whatever, but it would perhaps just allow the paramedics to be able to be, you know, forewarned as well. And I don't think there's anything wrong with that. We subconsciously do that all the time. If you're going down the street and you know that there's been an assault or an attack or something, you're a little bit more cautious about when you do something. And I think that if the hospitals are privy to this, I think the paramedics need to be privy as well.
1: Of course they do.
2: It's common sense.
1: Of course, it's not so
2: difficult.
1: Ridiculous that we're having the conversation because this is just the most straight up
2: it's
1: and
2: basic,
1: down.
2: Right? Yeah.
1: No one could put up an argument against it that is plausible. 1-3-6-9-3. Stephen, hello.
14: Oh, hi, guys. Kalimera, Carolee.
2: And to you.
1: I thought you were talking to me.
14: Can I just touch on what you spoke about earlier? Sorry. I visit my parents every night in hospital. They're together. Dad won't leave her side. So I know what goes on at the hospital, and I can tell you what I see just there in terms of any sort of rage, just in the car park, will astonish you. It's just incredible. But I want to touch on what you said about politicians taking junkets and, you know, taking that tour to Africa and Greece and God knows where. The part that astonishes me, Labor federally, particularly Labor federally, they lied to us for 12 months saying they wouldn't touch capital gains or negative gearing and then drop it on us like a bombshell on budget night and then have the gall to go around saying don't trust the opposition on their budget policies. That to me beggars belief because now they're looking at family trust. And this country, guys, used to be a lucky country. And Bob Hawke said many, many years ago when he was alive and in government, we need to be more than a lucky country. We need to be creative. And these taxes will squash that. People who start up businesses, people who used to have rags to riches stories, we're not going to have any of that. That's all been wiped out. Why would anyone want to start up a business or have a rags to riches story when you've been crippled by all these incoming taxes? You know, that VC winner that died and fought for our country, Baird, his surname was Baird, I can't remember his first name. His father has received some sort of government allowance as part of his son's service to travel around Australia and educate our kids on what his son died for. And that's been cut. And that's what I'm talking about. Moral compass has just gone into the swamp with
1: Stephen,
14: this Labor Party.
1: Yeah.
14: I am absolutely shocked.
1: Stephen, you're spot on.
2: He is.
1: Carolee, I wish we had longer, but
2: me
1: we don't.
2: Too. That's okay.
1: One more call. Jim, good evening.
15: Good evening, Dennis, Carolee, Taylor,
2: hey,
15: Simon, and everyone else on your show tonight. Now, I want to make a comment about paramedics.
1: Yeah.
15: But before that, I just want to thank my nurse for today, Joe, which is not a male but a female, Joanne, who a few years ago was my charge nurse of the bandages, training other nurses.
1: Yeah, okay.
15: And now, coincidentally, as I said before, she's my nurse again. She's here today. She's become one of the managers of Walton Clark now.
1: We're a bit tight for time,
2: yeah.
1: Jim.
15: Okay,
1: go for it.
15: As long as I've been living here, over 20 years, paramedics have been picking me up, males and females. They're very nice people and everything. The last two times I went to hospital, I saw one female and one male being very violent. The male had gone out of his room threatening that he was going to bash everybody and everything, doctors, nurses, patients. He was being very, very, very abusive. Well, once the security came and got him, they strapped him down, stripped him naked, put a sheet on him. They probably took him to a psychiatric ward. He goes, I didn't mean any of it. Please give me back my clothes. And also saw a female. And also, tomorrow I'll be going for a halter monitor to the Royal Melbourne. I've seen it many times. And also, Carolee, I don't know if it was you who reported it. I can't remember. Or Dennis, if you've heard about it, the poor female pregnant paramedic.
1: Oh, yeah, yes. That was awful.
2: Yeah, terrible.
1: We really do need to move on, but you've seen it firsthand what can be happening within the system and not protecting the people who are the first responders to bring the people to the hospitals.
2: It is. Dennis, parting is such sweet sorrow with you, but I'm going to give you some homework ahead of next week and the listeners. How about that?
1: Yeah.
2: Have you ever been part of a time capsule? Have you ever constructed a time capsule, put an item into a time capsule?
1: No.
2: And okay, so next week I want everyone to have a think about it. What would you put in? What would you put in to the time capsule? Doesn't just have to be something from 2026. Could be something from your youth and your childhood that means something to you. There you go. We'll talk about it next week.
1: Time capsules next Monday, just after 8. Thank you, Carolee.
2: And you.
1: That was a good conversation with Carolee Kenson-Barnes. 133693. Now, Patrick Roberts is well known to Australian audiences. He's well known to audiences around the world for his brilliant, his skills, his talent on the violin. But he's got a great story to tell about a new release but also some of the trials and tribulations of being a musician and travelling in 2026, back after these.
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0: How exciting is that? That is Patrick Roberts. He has a brand new album out called, and I hope I get the pronunciation correct, Dalgazu, featuring Hans Zimmer. We'll get to Hans Zimmer a little bit later, but Patrick Roberts, lovely to have you on the program.
1: Hi, Dennis. How are you?
0: Yeah, I'm very well. Just give us a bit of, have I got the pronunciation right?
1: Slightly incorrect, but it's all good. It's actually Dalgazu, like Yezu, like Jesus, yeah. But yeah, it's very easy to get a little bit mixed up at the way it's actually spelt. So
0: I'll never trust Google again. Go on. just give us a bit of the history of Dalgazu, in your world of violin.
1: No problem. So in my world of violin, so there's basically the most iconic violin maker in history, Antonio Stradivari. And on the other side, so his direct competitor, which was traveling pretty much working at the same sort of time around the 16, 1700s, is Giuseppe Guarneri del Gesù. So he was around 1698. He died about 1744. And he pretty much, if you think of it in the car world, sort of the Lamborghini and Ferrari, you've got Stradivari as a Ferrari and Guarneri del Gesù as the Lamborghini, and he was basically nicknamed Dalgazu because he's part of a big family. His father taught him violin making, which was also, his father was also called Giuseppe Guarneri, but Dalgazu basically was nicknamed that because he put a cross inside his violins. And the main reason the Dalgazu violin is just so famous today is it was played by Niccolo Paganini, which made it pretty much be put on the map, and it's just been always known for its incredible low tone, big projection, where Stradivarius has a more of a silvery sort of sound. Guarneri's have just got that real deep, rich, projective sound as well.
0: It's fascinating. And just to give people a bit of an idea, how many of these violins are still in existence and what are they worth?
1: So there's about today around 600 Stradivarius, and there's probably around, I would say about 40 to maybe 50 maximum Dalgazus in the world today, probably around 40. I'm playing on one at the moment, loaned to me, and it's valued at $9 million. So I've had it for about 15 months now, and their value just keeps increasing, just purely because, Guarneri or Dalgazu wasn't around much. Like he, you know, died at 17. He was only around for about 46 years, and so he made limited amount of instruments in that time frame. Where Stradivari made, you know, over, I think about 1500 to 1600 instruments in total, and so they were always played by many players. But Dalgazu violins were just a bit more rare, so their value just creeps up exponentially.
0: So how do you you know, organize, you know, you ring a mate and you borrow a $9 million violin. Patrick, please, I'm really interested to find out because I might give it a crack.
1: Yeah, of course. I call a mate down the road, just roll up to the house. So I did a concert in London 2 years ago, and anonymous benefactor there that actually is a collector of these instruments was in touch with me, and I've been working, keeping in contact with them for quite some time. And I loaned a Stradivarius back then. So 2 years ago, I played on a beautiful Stradivari that I had for a concert in London. And then about a week after that, I loaned Dalgazu, which I've wanted to play on for quite some time. And then I was loaned another Guarneri at that time as well, to play on another concert I had in Lake Como. And then I came back to Australia and I was still playing on that instrument and loaning it at that time. So it's more the, you might say, the relationship I've built with these people. And just, it's a bit more of an inner circle thing in the violin world and this sort of top caliber that you can sort of get that sort of connection. And it's just from the concert I've done and the trust I've built with them as well. So and having the opportunity of playing something like this it's just a total dream come true, because the violin sounds like it's nothing I can really compare it to that I've played on in my career.
0: I tell you what, we're going to take a little break, but I want to talk to you more about the album, but also some of the, if we have time before 9 o'clock, some of the issues you've had trying to travel the instrument, and Hans Zimmer. So we've got a lot to cover in not much time. Patrick Roberts back shortly.

0: 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It was found inside the bowel of Rachel, aged 38. 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Know the red flag signs and symptoms? Visit bowelcanceraustralia.org.
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9: Special guest Patrick Roberts, internationally known and star violinist from around the world, has a brand new album called Del Gesù, which is out on Decca, Australia. Patrick, just quickly, why problems when you're travelling with the violin? Do they think you've got a gun in there or something?
10: No, it's more the case. I mean, the case is slightly elongated. It's called an oblong case, but I don't usually always have issues with it. Most of the five-star airlines like Qantas and British Airways, etc., they're fine. It's just last year in August, I was traveling from Paris to Milan to do a concert in Lake Como. And when I was basically flying one of the small domestic lines over there called Transavia Airlines, which services like those small areas around Europe, and they essentially wouldn't allow the case to be on carry-on. So when I go on the flight, I always put it on the overhead compartment really safely at the back so it doesn't block cases. But they wouldn't allow it. They said it's just too long. So I had to essentially take the violin out of the case. And the violin I was traveling with at that time was called, it's a Stradivarius. It was called the Crown Prince Stradivarius. It's a 1730 Strad, which is a golden period Stradivarius, really well known. So I had to take it out pretty much at that point in time and put it in a smaller case I had and check in that longer violin case in the hold, and then hold another violin I had on my lap wrapped in like a sort of a bubble wrap sort of thing. It was just, it's crazy. And I just couldn't believe it that they were forcing that issue when it's not even causing any issues in the cabin whatsoever. It's not that long, the case.
9: Okay. Hans Zimmer. Over 100 movie soundtracks, Pirates of the Caribbean, the list goes on and on and on. He is part of this album on a track called Time. How was that experience?
10: Oh, amazing. It's always been a dream to collaborate with him. I've been working towards it ever since I did my last album with Sting. That was a sort of an album, a bucket list album for me. And then the next person I've always wanted to collaborate with was Han. So we spent nearly, I think, close to 4 years in communications with his management, working on an angle and what track would suit best. And then, he came back and was really overjoyed to work on it. He pretty much recorded all the piano on this song together, and we did it as a duet. It was recorded pretty much the whole thing was recorded in different areas. So we had it done in Abbey Road Studios in London, but the music video itself was recorded in Docklands here in Melbourne at the famous Docklands studio. So it looks like we're in the same studio together, and he sent his piano files over, and then we all had it mixed and mastered together. So it's a beautiful track from the movie Inception, which we collaborated on.
9: Brilliant. Patrick, great to have you on the program. Again, on Decca Australia, Del Jesu. Patrick, great to have you on the program. Let's enjoy yourself and Hans Zimmer in collaboration as we head to the news. Thank you, mate.
10: Thanks, Dan.

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1: Good evening, I'm Jamil Wills. Opposition leader Angus Taylor says small business will be damaged by Labor's decision to impose a tax on trusts. Trusts will face a 30% tax from mid-2028. This will include discretionary trusts, which are usually established in a will and kick in after the death of a person who created it. Mr. Taylor says the government has not thought the changes through.
2: This is a structure that most small businesses in this country use. Small businesses that are squeezed. This Treasurer hasn't got a clue. This government hasn't got a clue. You know why? Because none of them have ever worked seriously in small businesses. None of them understand it.
1: A number of Labor ministers are travelling overseas this week to discuss security, trade and climate issues. Home Affairs Minister Tony Burke will be in Fiji to attend the Pacific Police Ministers meeting. Trade Minister Don Farrell is in Japan and China to advance economic ties. Energy Minister Chris Bowen will be in Denmark for a meeting of global climate ministers. New South Wales police targeting domestic violence have charged almost 1,000 people in a four-day operation. Around 2,000 charges have been laid. Neighbours have tried to save a man who died in a house fire at Ballarat in Victoria. Nine's Julia Pazzarelli reports.
3: 62-year-old Stephen was inside with his pets when his home went up in flames. Neighbours smashed the windows to try and help get him out, but the smoke was too thick, so they couldn't. Firefighters found him unresponsive inside. They pulled him out of the unit, but couldn't save him. His two dogs did survive and were rescued from the property. Neighbours say Stephen had lived in the unit for more than 10 years and was loved by the community. It's believed the fire started in the bedroom, but investigators are still trying to figure out the cause.
1: WA's police union says it's concerned regional court services will be disrupted due to security resourcing. More than 20 courthouses will be vacated from June due to a shortage of court security. Heavy rain is continuing across Queensland's southeast with flood watches in place. Georgia Kondek reports.
4: A northwest cloud band stretching 4,000 kilometres from Darwin to the east of Melbourne is bringing heavy rainfall. The Weather Bureau has issued flood warnings for rivers including Nerang and Coomera. A large number of roads across the southeast have been closed or impacted by the rain. Motorists are urged to drive safely into conditions. Residents in flash flooding areas are warned to be on alert and prepared. Georgia Kondek, Brisbane.
1: In finance, one Australian dollar buying around 71.5 US cents.
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1: Recalled Blues fullback James Tedesco has fired a warning shot at Sam Walker ahead of his State of Origin debut for Queensland. Tedesco was asked how he's going to feel lining up against his Roosters teammate.
5: Proud of him, but got to go up against him, so can't be too nice. You got to, it'll be a big stage for him. I know he's up for it, but we've got to put some pressure on him as a young half coming into this arena, so I'm sure we'll talk about it a lot.
1: Aussie golfer Cameron Smith has finished in a tie for seventh at the PGA Championship, won by England's Aaron Rye. At the NBA playoffs, Cleveland Cavaliers won their series deciding Game 7 over Detroit Pistons, 125-94. They'll take on the New York Knicks in the Eastern Conference Finals. In the Premier League, Leeds beat Brighton 1-0. That's news and sport.
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1: Possible showers overnight, getting down to 10 degrees. Tomorrow, a shower or two with a top of around 16. Wednesday, showers 17. Thursday, cloudy with a top of 16. Friday, mostly sunny 16. Saturday, partly cloudy with a top of 18 degrees. Sunday, showers and a top of 16. On the bays, south to southeasterly winds below 10 knots and seas below half a metre.
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14: I tell you what, this program has been very international tonight. We had Carolee Katsimbanis on the program. We had Patrick Roberts, who's playing a $9 million violin called the Del Gesu. And now we head to the master from Armenia. His name is George.
15: You're playing,
14: but you wouldn't want the amateur playing,
15: you're
14: from
15: playing
14: Armenia.
15: Greek music, smashing plates and going Armenian on me.
14: It's absolutely.
15: You've covered the bases.
14: I can't help myself. George.
15: Yes. Yes. How are you, Dennis?
14: Good. You've been busy and we haven't had you on the program.
15: I have been busy. I've been required, of course, to head off to Sydney to, one, support my wife on a couple of missions that she's been very involved in, and also to catch up with my daughter and the rest of the family. And it's given me an opportunity to see and visit an old city that I grew up in. And we stayed at a marvellous hotel in the heart of the city, which used to be the old water board in Bathurst Street or in Pitt Street, called, it's now called the Kimpton Margot. But I knew it because my first wife used to work at the Sydney Water Board. And to see what they've done with it is quite remarkable.
14: It's brilliant. That's happening a lot around Australia.
15: It's called
14: a lot.
15: Discovering how to bring big cities, metropolises to life in a way that's exciting and really invigorates that region that once upon a time was probably just stagnating a little. It's now, just full of buzz, full of wonderful artists coming from all over the globe, and they find it beautifully positioned, basically a half a step from the town hall, a half a step from the old consolidated press offices in Park Street, next to the metro, next to the light rail.
14: Oh, good.
15: Next to Hyde Park. You've got it all.
14: Oh, that's good. Which means, you know, if you go to lunch, you can have maybe an extra glass of wine or, do public transport.
15: Stroll.
14: Good.
15: Stroll. That's the other thing. We've noticed that light rail, the modern light rail in Sydney, has transformed George Street, which had gone through a terrible shrinkage, as you can remember, because they
14: Nothing
15: closed.
14: Worse than shrinkage, George.
15: Well, yes, this George Street had almost died, but it's come alive because people now basically go from stop to stop and shop. at every other stop, which is just
14: how
15: exciting.
14: How good is that?
15: Yeah,
14: that's
15: it's just
14: good,
15: wonderful.
14: That's good planning.
15: Yeah, it's what we used to do a long, long time ago, Dennis. It was called strip shopping, where you drive, park, get out, go to the shop, do what
14: that's
15: you need
14: it.
15: To do and move on. But, of course, now with loading zones and clearways, those days have gone. But Sydney has found a new way to answer that challenge and that problem, and it's coming up trumps.
14: Isn't that good?
15: Yeah.
14: Can I find in your voice a bit of a hint that maybe Melbourne needs to look at things a little bit differently?
15: It would be lovely. Melbourne, look, when I first arrived in Melbourne, it was late 1998, 99, and I saw over the next 15 years a tremendous growth and a new energy in the city, but it's been dissipated in a heck of a hurry. And it really needs now a reboot. And I'm just wondering who's smart enough and who has the courage to make the right call to see Melbourne return not only to the status of the world's most livable city, but actually not only say it, but look it and feel it. I've got an event on Sunday at One Hotel, which is one of the new hotels in Docklands. And our feature guest is Cathy Freeman, the Olympian. And what we're doing is trying to raise funds for all those women and children impacted by domestic violence. It's called You
14: very
15: Matter.
14: Very good cause.
15: Yeah,
14: yep.
15: Tremendous cause. And we talk about this most livable city, and it's shameful to think that there are people seriously struggling to stay safe and alive at a time when
14: let
15: they
14: alone thrive.
15: Yeah, correct. Absolutely right. So the You Matter event that I'm hosting on Sunday is important, and we'd love to see as many people rock up as possible. Cathy's going to give us a chance to go one-on-one. We're going to relive some of those special moments in her career and also to try and discover that special energy that allowed her to, you know, take on the hopes and dreams of not only herself, her community, her friends, her coaches, and the country, and then deliver with a gold medal against, you know, all expectations. I know people demanded it and wanted it, but when you're the raging hot favourite, there's another pressure that comes with you, and it takes a special human being to stay strong, stay focused, understand what all that discipline and training is meant to do, and then step out on the big stage in front of 112,000 people at Sydney Stadium and propel yourself to win gold.
14: With all that weight on your shoulders.
15: Yep. And this is the young woman who, remember, lit the torch at the beginning.
14: Oh, yes.
15: You've forgotten, haven't you?
14: And Nikki Webster was flying around on strings or something.
15: That's right. That's right. And do you remember what happened to Cathy just as she was about to light the cauldron?
14: Didn't it almost become an accident?
15: Yeah, exactly right. And people have forgotten. Time does this. You forget the little things. She was moments away from having a major malfunction. And somehow, I suppose it was meant to be, they rebooted, mate, and they got it going again. That huge mechanical cauldron that was, you know, coming out of the water, or so it seemed, ready for her to light it, just would not move until whatever they did behind the scenes. they must have got a brand new hammer and go bang, bang, bang, bang.
14: Or a bigger, one of those things.
15: It is wonderful.
14: Did you light your barbecue with? Pazio?
15: No.
14: Whatever they're called.
15: Yeah, whatever they call.
14: So your topic tonight, is it Where Has George Been? Or is it inspirational Australians and moments where you just can't forget what's going on? Or is it people who inspire you?
15: Because
14: I reckon Cathy is one of them.
15: Yeah, she is. And there's another, Caroline, who inspires me. Her name is Caroline Laurie. And she's been part of the tremendous team at Aries Inlet. We've been talking about it for a few months. Well,
14: yeah.
15: It's next week. It's not this weekend, but it's next weekend. And it's the start of the sensational Aries Inlet Festival. and it'll be 4 weeks. It all starts next Friday, Saturday, Sunday in Aries Inlet, and it'll include the entire community. And you can imagine, from A La Grecque, the Greek restaurant in the heart of Aries Inlet, to Comptoir, the bakery. Bruno, who runs the gallery there, will have some fantastic art for there to, you know, for us to soak up and buy if we wish to purchase things. But just to think, they're putting Aries Inlet back on the map for a whole month of basically the end of May, beginning of June. So exciting things happening in regional Victoria and in the city, but you've got to look for it, haven't you?
14: Yes, you have got to look for it. That's very exciting for Aries. I love Aries Inlet. It's a gorgeous spot. I still haven't been to El Grec.
15: Well, you know, El Grec is one of those...
14: El Grec, sorry.
15: Yeah, El Grec is one of those institutions. It's been around for forever. And they've got a special dinner that we're going to be a part of on the Friday night. And from what I understand, it's just about, packed. And we get a chance to tell a few stories, so it should be a bit of fun. But Aries Inlet on the 29th, 30th and 31st, beginning their first ever sensational, Aries Inlet Festival, or the Wonderful Festival of the Senses.
14: Wonderful 3693. 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Aries Inlet is certainly one of mine. I love Lawn as well, that look back towards Aries. I think it's just unbelievably gorgeous, as is the view out towards the Heads at Ocean Grove.
15: Yes.
14: Beautiful.
15: Yes. It is. 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
14: And also inspiring Australians, George bringing up the name of Kathy Freeman. Wonderful 3693, back after the break.
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14: Wonderful 3693. George Janikin is with me, as always. Well, every second Monday at the moment, because we're only on three nights a week, and then across the spring, summer, and early autumn months, we're on five nights a week. Wonderful 3693. George, you're hosting this function for
15: You Matter.
14: You Matter against domestic violence. Do you think the message is getting through?
15: If you look at the numbers, the answer is no.
14: No.
15: But we live in hope, yeah? We live in hope. These are the things that I think drive us. The more there are some fabulous people working behind the scenes and have done for quite some time. But the stats, and we had it during the news, another number has come up. That's not the sort of number you want to hear when we're talking domestic violence. There are too many lives being lost, too many people being charged, which suggests to you we have a cultural problem that we need to address, and we've got to start doing it now. Not yesterday, not tomorrow, now. And that's, I suppose, the message, and that's why Sunday is so important, and we want to see as many people at the One Hotel, which is just around the corner from 3AW at Docklands, and it'll be marvellous to hear one-on-one Cathy Freeman take us back to those special times and her challenges and how much, you know, how much her hope allowed her to drive and keep her going despite all the pressure. You can imagine what was going on. From the time she won, or came second, I suppose, in Athens in 1996 to the French woman, the pressure was on. Everyone kept saying, well, now she's got to go for gold. She's won silver. She's got to go for gold. And no sooner did that finish, up came the World Championships in 97 and 99. And what did she do? She won gold both times. So she was a world champion by the time she got to Sydney in 2000. And you can just imagine, you know, how the audience goes mad when we talk about grand finals. And,
14: yes.
15: And in the 2 weeks leading up to the grand final is intense. Yeah. Well, she did it for about 4 years. She had that pressure building each and every week of every month of every year for 4 years. And she arrives in Sydney, the girl from Mackay arrives in Sydney, and the whole world is waiting to stop and pause and go, can she deliver? And of course, you know, the history says that she did it, and she did it in 49.13 seconds. I couldn't drive around the Sydney stadium in 49.13 seconds.
14: Oh, I've heard about the way you drive.
15: Hey, stop it.
14: Not a good
15: story. I thought you were supposed to be on my side.
14: No, I'm on the side of, you know, with your safety in the community.
15: Yes, all right.
14: Kim has called in. Hello, Kim.
3: Hello, Dennis. It's always a great pleasure to hear your dulcet tones. I just wanted to voice in and say thank you, George, because we do matter, and you do make a great difference. You know, being a man who's standing up and saying, well, you know, this is an issue that we need to address as men and as a community is a powerful position, and I really appreciate what you're doing.
15: Thank you, Kim. I think it's the absolute least thing we can do.
14: Of course.
15: And Dennis, yep. I'm sure, is right on my shoulder. You know, this is something that we must do as a community, I don't think in this case we need to even think men and women. It's a community that we need to address, and it has a challenge, and the challenge is a cultural one that's been allowed to get out of hand, and somehow we've got to re-educate

0: ended up being featured very heavily on television screens around Australia for this, exactly what you're talking about and what the event is all about that you're hosting.
1: You and I have read way too many news stories about victims, about the impact, about the tragedy, and about the damage that's been left behind. Way too many stories. I don't want to read anymore. I don't want to hear anymore. And the only way we can address it is if we put our hand up and say, this is something we need to get onto. And it starts for me especially on Sunday. We have a one-on-one with Cathy. I believe if you reach out to You Matter, it's on the website. Look up the High Tea for Hope, which is this Sunday at the One Hotel in Docklands. I trust there will be a few spots available because it should be a packed room. We have a very special guest, and we're going to touch matters that absolutely are so important that they are being heard each and every news day. And that's something we want to stop pronto.
0: Leanne, good evening. You're speaking with George Danikian. Go ahead.
2: Good evening, Dennis. Yasu, George, and crew. I can't pick one inspirational, so I'm just going to say every one of Australia's swim teams.
1: Oh, yeah. We've had...
2: I love them all.
1: They should be dolphins, shouldn't they? They're just so good in the water.
2: They are. Yeah, well, I mean, you can't pick... Oh, I mean, Dawn Fraser's my hero.
1: Oh, well, you've only gone to the top of the tree, haven't you?
2: I know. Well,
0: Dawn,
2: I need to swim
0: Dawn, like that. No, just, not just her talent. Oh, we'll get back to your swimming in a second. Not just for her talent in the pool, but her strength of mind, George.
1: Oh, you don't win three goals in three different Olympics.
0: You know, if you don't agree with me, I'll stick to my guns. That's what I love about Dawn.
1: No,
0: anyway.
1: Dawn is Dawn is something quite extraordinary. She's a force of nature and has been forever. I can remember when she had that accident and broke her neck or was badly hurt in a car accident, and they flew her, I think one of the newspapers at the time, flew her to Mexico City after the Olympics were over. And she jumped in the pool and swam what would have been the gold medal winning time, which is just what does it tell you? Just, she's unreal and has been forever.
0: No. Lots of spirit. Now, Leanne, why were you better than Dawn Fraser? Is that what you said?
2: Oh, no, I was. Oh, no, no, no, I didn't say better. No, I swam like her. She used to bring her hands down to her hips.
1: Was it the Australian crawl?
2: Yeah, well, that's freestyle. That's swimming.
1: Well, yes, that was the one pioneered by our Australian swimmers.
2: Yeah, I saw the movie when I was a kid. Well, I was doing swimming at a club, not squad swimming, the handicap swimming where you went off time.
1: Wow.
2: And she was just an inspiration. I mean, I won three school age championships at school, and I was in year 9 and beat all the year 11 and year 12 girls in their own races. And I didn't get school champion because the mistress didn't like me.
1: I love it when people remember all the little details that make such a difference.
2: That was traumatic, watching someone else go up and get my award.
1: Oh, I can imagine.
0: Oh, yes. Yeah. Well, that happens, Leanne. You've just got to pick yourself up and get going again. What's that old saying?
1: Like going to the Logies every year.
0: Off.
1: Yeah, you just sit there and just watch someone else take all the glory.
0: That's if you can still understand what's being said on stage. Anyway, Scott, you've got the final word.
1: On you go, Scott.
3: Yes, g'day, George and Dennis. Sorry, I just wanted to bring up the topic of domestic violence, and I've been working with Phil Cleary for a long time.
1: Oh, wow.
0: Oh, yeah, good. Yeah.
3: Domestic violence. His sister was murdered back in 1987 by her former partner. And every year we have the Vicky Cleary Day, which is Coburg versus a certain club, and it's coming up next week on the 26th. And to try and bring sort of focus on domestic violence and having a discussion with clubs and throughout the community about the impact on domestic violence and trying to educate young people, young men particularly, about domestic violence and also the vocabulary around
1: language, yes.
3: What's right and what's wrong, yes.
1: Yeah, correct. Yeah. Well, it's certainly a worthy challenge.

0: challenge, and this event has been going on for quite some time. And I commend everyone for their involvement and for their passion and for keeping it alive. It's a very important topic we need to address.
1: Thank you very much, Scott. And I'm ambassador for the Pat Cronin Foundation. Stop the Coward Punch, which is it's related to exactly what you're hosting and representing coming up on this weekend or the following.
0: No, the 24th. It's this Sunday. The following weekend is the Aries Inlet Festival, the one that we're all going to get right behind.
1: I might even see you there, George.
0: Oh, that's very exciting. I'll let them know that you're on the way.
1: No, not on the way, but I'm hoping I can move something around.
0: All
1: George,
0: right. Yes.
1: Great to have you on the program.
0: Thank you.
1: Know you. That.
0: I'm delighted to be here and get it once again to tell stories.
1: That's exactly what you do, and you do it beautifully. George
0: Siddiqui,
1: and thank you.
0: Bye.
1: Wonderful 3693. I've got a lot of emails for Shannon Lush, but I want your calls as well. Wonderful 3693. Do you have a stain? Don't be embarrassed. We've all got them, and Shannon can get rid of them straight after this. Back soon.
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3: If you had a choice between a booth seat and a normal chair, would you choose the booth seat?
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3: you and I would have a P15.
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16: What's that red dot on your sweater?
2: Shannon Lush.
1: Shannon Lush is an expert in the area of getting rid of stains. Hello, Shannon.
17: Hello, how you doing?
1: I'm going okay. Jason has been very patient over the last couple of weeks because I couldn't get to him because of so many emails and so many callers. He wants to remove, is it called lichen, L-I-C-H-E-N?
15: Yeah.
1: From my metal pergola roof and concrete tile roof. I know Shannon has talked about using a pool algicide, but I stood at my local hardware for far too long reading labels and I couldn't see copper sulfate. It all seemed to be benzalkonium chloride. Does it work the same?
15: No, it doesn't. There are about 15 different varieties of in most local hardware stores, and at least a third of them contain copper sulfate in the mix. You've just got to read the chemistry in it.
1: Right.
15: And it does have it on the label.
1: I've seen it on labels. Hey,
15: yeah,
1: also...
15: It's most definitely there.
1: Jason? You need to spend more time there. Kayleen has a question. In my bathroom, the floor tiles are grey and the grout is white, but some areas of the grout is black. How do I clean it without discolouring the tiles, please? Kayleen writes.
15: For starters, you need to kill the mould spore because that's why it's black. So you use your oil of cloves mix, a quarter of a teaspoon of oil of cloves into a litre of water, mist it over, leave it on for 24 hours. That will kill the spore. It doesn't get rid of it. It just kills it. And then you just sprinkle it with bicarb, sprinkle it with white vinegar, and rub it with a brush while it's fizzing.
1: Oh, is it that simple?
15: Yeah, it is.
1: If you miss some of the detail here with Shannon, and there's lots of detail, you can listen back across the next 7 days, 3rw.com.au/podcast. From Borwen North... Margarita wants to know, could you please ask the Lady of Stain how to clean shower glass screen and keep it clean? Also, the glass splashback behind my kitchen sink has some black marks in the silicon at the bottom. How do I get that off, or is that similar?
15: No, they're two very different things. As far as the shower screen and splashback, just cleaning them is concerned, you clean them with white vinegar for hygiene and then you rub them with a little bit of sweet almond oil. And I do mean a little bit. A teaspoon's enough to do a shower screen. And it just helps protect it against further damage. The black under the silicon. If the black is on top of the silicon, it's easy to get off. You just clean it with white vinegar. However, if it is behind the silicon, you'll need to replace the silicon. Because silicon's not a true adhesive, that is, it doesn't affect the surface that it sticks to. It forms a vacuum seal, but a very strong one. Once that vacuum seal starts to break down, you've got an area behind the silicon where mold particles, because they're very small, can get into, but the cleaning products particles are larger, so they can't get in behind it to clean it. So you need to remove it. And the way to remove it is to get yourself a snap-bladed knife, one of the box cutters snap blades.
1: Yep.
15: And a small glass of kerosene. You dip the blade into the kerosene and you hold the blade at no more than 15 degrees to the surface and slide the blade along to get a good start on the silicon. Depending on the thickness of the silicon, you should be able to pull it out like a ribbon. If there's any little bits of silicon left behind in the groove, you just get a rolled up pair of pantyhose with a little bit of kerosene on it and rub it in the groove to remove any last bits.
1: And then replace it?
15: Yeah, but there's an act of replacing it too. And before you replace it, you use oil of cloves into the groove.
1: Ah.
15: So once you've got it clean, for every 60 centimetres, you use one drop of oil of cloves. So you put a drop of oil of cloves on your fingertip and you run it for 60 centimetres along the groove. Then another drop, another 60 centimetres. So, because one drop will last for 60 centimetres on your fingertip as you run it along. Leave it 24 hours before you put the new silicon in.
1: Mm-hmm.
15: And when you get your new silicon, so that you don't have this issue again, you have a small glass of kerosene sit beside you, your silicon gun, and you put a rubber glove on one hand, not the hand that you're using the gun with.
1: Right.
15: It's so that when you are, because when you're using the gun, you put the gun down and you pull the gun towards yourself. So it's drawing the silicon out of the gun. It's not pushing it in. And if you dip your finger with the rubber glove on into the kerosene and follow the bead of silicon with your finger dipped in kerosene, it forms an absolutely perfect vacuum seal. Because while the silicon is still wet, it's malleable with kerosene.
1: Shannon, you are a beauty. And for Kathleen, all you need to do is probably listen back, 3rw.com.au.
15: Yeah. Yeah.
1: Podcasts. /podcasts and listen back to Shannon's segment here with me, and you will get all that information. I've got one for you, and there's a man who has got in contact with me, Shannon, and he doubts that you can answer this question.
15: Oh, goody. I like tough ones.
1: Well, I knew you would love that. Fred. His name is Fred. I'm almost certain that Shannon won't have an answer to my problem. But if anyone will, Shannon will. That was the extra bit. My light-coloured shirts, mainly white, cotton shirts, and they're from a very good and respected international brand, particularly around the collar, stain very quickly from sweat stains. All of my lighter-coloured shirts and my white Bonds singlets go yellow quickly. Yep. And if I don't wash them straight away, it's very difficult to whiten them up. They're clean, but they're still yellow. I found a couple of shirts that I didn't wash before I went away, and eventually I got home and I washed them. The inside of the collars and the underarm of the shirts are still yellow. What should Fred do?
15: You need to use a cake of normal bathroom soap on it. See, the problem is that proteins are being left behind in the fabric, and that's what is yellowing. If you rub it with a cake of normal bathroom soap, not laundry soap, bathroom soap, and then rub it out with cold water before you throw it in the washing machine, it'll come out. It happens a lot with people who are sweating or doing a lot of work, or whose skin sheds easily, and it just depends on the person for that. You know, some of us change our skin faster than others. And it's the proteins left behind in the fabric do go yellow. If you leave enough of them behind, they actually go sort of tobacco brown.
1: Ooh.
15: So it's over a period of time. I mean, you've seen what happens to a pillowcase if it gets left. You know how you get those weird sort of yellowy marks on a pillowcase? It's the same deal. It's because it's a mixture of spit and skin cells.
1: Yeah. So there are people who just, that's going to happen.
15: Shed more than others.
1: Yeah. Gosh.
15: Yeah.
1: But so he can, Fred, you can start feeling better about yourself, but you can do something about it.
15: Yeah, no, it's fine. Happens to a lot of people. It's not a worry. Just use a normal cake of soap and cold water to rub the collar out first, anywhere where it sits against your
1: skin. And the underarm?
15: You'll find it. And as far as the underarm's concerned, it probably also means that you need to change your deodorant. It doesn't mean it's a bad deodorant, just doesn't suit your body chemistry. Swap to something else that has different chemistry. Read the chemistry on your deodorant and find another one that isn't the same.
1: Good luck, Fred. Andrea, good evening.
17: Oh, good evening. Shannon, this isn't a stain, and this is an unsavoury topic. I've lived in the same house for 50 years, and I have a teal blue toilet bowl. Just recently, I've changed the deodorant I've put in, you know, just over the side of the toilet.
15: Yeah.
17: And now there's this debris. I don't know what it is. I've scrubbed it with, the normal toilet brush. My son bought a very strong, tough toilet brush. We cannot shift it. But I don't know what it is. It's like normally, you know, you clean the toilet and whatever's there, it disappears because you clean it.
1: Yep.
15: Can you tell me what the staining looks like?
17: It's very, very dark, almost black. But I haven't put my hand in with, those dentist gloves, so I'm not sure.
15: Okay. No, it's okay. See, what you're describing is what we call tile mark.
17: Mm-hmm.
15: Now, tile mark can be caused by quite a few things. It's usually the contact of metal against porcelain.
17: Wow.
15: It could be caused by mineral salts in the new toilet deodorizer you're using. It could be caused by an old toilet brush. Because when your toilet brush gets old, the wires that hold the bits in the spindles,
17: yes.
15: As you're pressing with the toilet brush, they can touch the porcelain. And while it starts off being invisible, over a period of time, it builds up and you can see it. And it looks sort of like, almost like somebody's drawn on it with a bit of charcoal.
17: It looks more like mortar, but it's black.
15: Yeah, that's right. Yeah. And the only way to get it out, because using abrasives and, well, some abrasives will work if you use enough elbow grease, but you'll damage the porcelain in order to do it. The easy way to do it is to use a pencil eraser. You know the ones with grey on one end and white on the other?
17: Yes.
15: Yeah, use one of those. Put a pair of rubber gloves on because you've got to use it underneath the water. So you've got to make sure it's wet and you use the grey end first and then you use the white end.
17: Okay.
1: Wow. Andrea, you're set. Good luck with...
17: Look, it's unsightly, but as I say, it's tough as though it's mortar. And even my son, who's significantly stronger than I am,
15: don't keep throwing the kitchen sink at it. Use that.
1: Try Shannon's remedy. She's very confident in it. Good luck with it, Andrea. Thank you very much for your call. Keep the calls coming. 133-693. James and others will get to you shortly. Keep the texts coming. 0477-693-693 and emails knights@3aw.com.au. Back very soon.
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25: 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I've been introduced to a place where I might be spending too much time. 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They have a physical shop in the Royal Arcade and in Burke Road, Camberwell, but you can also order online at paperrepublic.com.au. 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
1: Shannon Lush is here for you if you have a stain and you would like some help with it. 133-693. James, good evening.
29: Good evening. Hi there, Shannon.
15: Hello.
0: Hi. I've got a man-made stone bathroom vanity. Yep. And my daughter's mascara brush has fallen onto it and tumbled a little bit and left three stains on the top of it. It's meant to be impervious, but the cleaning product from the company that made it is not working. I'm not sure what to do to get it off.
3: You just use a small amount of white spirits.
0: White spirits?
3: Yeah, that's okay. Not vodka, so don't drink it. You get it from the hardware store. It's called White Spirits. It's usually next to the Terps in the Meso. Sometimes it comes under the name of Shellite. It's 99% liquid hydrocarbon.
0: Shellite, okay. And just a cotton bud or something like that?
3: Yeah, just a cotton bud and it'll come off. If the cleaning products that you have used have fused it to the polymer that's in the man-made stone, you'll need to use Brasso instead to remove it.
0: Brasso instead if the white spirits doesn't work.
3: Yeah, white spirits is your best choice first. If the white spirits doesn't remove it, you'll need to use Brasso. When you're using Brasso, it's a rolled up pair of pantyhose, roll it down tight until it's about the size of a golf ball. Two drops of Brasso, no more than that, on the rolled up pantyhose. And then when you polish it with speed, not pressure. So move
0: speed,
3: your hand
0: not
3: fast,
0: pressure.
3: Not hard.
0: Okay.
3: It will look worse before it looks better. See, when you use Brasso on that man-made stone, it partially melts the polyurethane in the mix. So it reseals it and it removes any discoloured section. It sort of abrades it off and smooths it back down.
0: Okay.
3: So it looks worse before it looks better, so don't panic.
0: All right, but I'll give the white spirits a go first. And would I visibly see it start to dissolve? Would I expect to see it sort of start to dissolve and come off on the...
3: The white spirits, you'll be able to see it on the cotton bud straight away.
0: Okay. All right, awesome. Yep. Thank
4: Good
0: you
4: luck,
0: so much.
4: James.
0: I'll give that a go. Thank you.
4: And if you want to listen back, 3rw.com.au/podcast, and you can hear back for every little detail. Shannon... had a government department doing some work on the cement footpath outside our house. They did a lot of concrete cutting, yadi-dadi-da. They were there for about 7 hours. End of the day, they left the front black fence covered in cement dust.
3: Yep. You need to use white vinegar to remove it and as quickly as possible so it doesn't do damage.
4: I think it might have already done damage because it was absolutely coated on and little specks of hardened cement.
3: Yeah, well, see, you can get it off, so long as you do it fairly quick, with white vinegar. If you leave it too long, it can actually damage the powder coating.
4: Ah.
3: So, because it is quite corrosive cement. So it's very high in alkaline cement, particularly as it's drying. And it can damage the powder coating. So the faster you get it off, the better. And it's easy. You just use white vinegar and pantyhose and it'll take it off.
4: Right. I will give that a go at some point tomorrow. Thank you very much, Shannon. Wonderful 3693. We'll take a break. Shannon Lush is here. If you have a question, you can either ring Wonderful 3693. I love a chat. Or you can text 0477 693 693, or you can email knights@3rw.com.au. Whatever is your choice, that's fine, but do it quickly so we can de-stain your life. Back soon.
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1: Hello, Marie.
12: Yes, hi, Dennis and Shannon. Shannon, can you help me? I've got a pair of Levi jeans, new ones, and they're very, very hard. How do I soften them up?
13: If you soak them in salt water overnight, it's a kilo of salt into a bucket of water, and you just put them into the bucket with it and leave them soak overnight and give them a really good shake in the morning before you wash them normally, and it'll soften them up.
12: Brilliant, thanks
13: very
12: much.
13: It also gets rid of excess dye out of the fabric so that they won't change the colour of everything you put in with them.
12: Okay, thank you. Thank you.
13: You're welcome.
1: Shannon, this also it's not in the same sort of area, but it's sort of related. A question for Shannon Lush. Does she have any tips for removing odour from dry clean only garments to freshen them between cleans?
13: I don't use dry cleaners as a rule because I do my own. For the most part, a lot of the things that say dry clean only aren't actually dry clean only. It's just that most people don't know the variety of cleaning solutions anymore. If your clothes are smelling of chemical, it's a really good idea to hang them outside for a while in the air and just let them vent, because most of the chemicals that they use do vent into the air.
1: That's good, because
13: sunshine, and they should be fine.
1: So sometimes when you do have dry cleaned items, there is a scent to them.
13: Yeah, it's because of the chemicals that they use to clean them. But it's not always necessary to have things dry cleaned. Mostly you can do it yourself. With things that I need to dry clean at home, I use unprocessed wheat bran. You put a kilo of unprocessed wheat bran into a cereal, into a big bowl, and you add drops of white vinegar one at a time and keep stirring until it looks like breadcrumbs. Then you empty it into a pillowcase with your dry cleaning items, and you secure the pillowcase with a rubber band, put it on the chair of your favourite chair, on the seat of your favourite chair, and watch telly for a week, and your bum does the work. It just reacts with the warmth of and movement of your backside, and it dry cleans your clothes.
1: Isn't it, Mark? What a lovely way to finish.
13: Give them a shake and it's done.
1: What a lovely way to finish.
4: Get your, so the motto your from this to segment tonight, let's get your bum doing the working. Shannon Lash, you're a ripper. Books in all good news agencies and
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14: Good evening, I'm Jamel Wells. A woman and two children are thought to be victims of a fatal domestic violence attack in Sydney's southwest. Police responding to a 000 call from a Campbelltown house found the bodies inside just before 8. A 47-year-old man in the house has been arrested. A crime scene has been set up. A number of flood rescues are underway in the Newmanbar Valley region near the New South Wales-Queensland border. Several residents and their pets have been rescued, with some rescued from cars trapped in floodwater. Heavy rain continues to impact the area. Deputy Liberal leader Jane Hume says she can't understand people who switch political allegiances. The Liberals and broader coalition is being pummeled in the polls as One Nation eats into the party's vote. It's understood a number of sitting Liberal and National MPs may consider switching to its rival. Senator Hume says it's disrespectful.
16: I don't understand people that can change political parties. I really don't. It's like changing football teams to me. I joined the Liberal Party because I believe in freedom and personal opportunity and reward for effort. And the idea that you'd somehow change parties is just anathema to me.
14: Students are being fined for catching public transport in Western Australia despite it being free. Jamie Smith reports.
17: Since February 2024, over 8,200 students have been slapped with a $100 fine for not tapping their Smart Rider cards. It totals more than $820,000. Free public transport for students was extended in this month's state budget as a major cost of living relief. The opposition says under the measures, the students shouldn't have been fined. The state government says the Public Transport Authority is working with schools to ensure students are using their Smart Riders. Jamie Smith, Perth.
14: New data shows an increase in money being directed to women and girls sport in Australia. More than 84,000 donors pledged funds support through the Australian Sports Foundation last year. Chief Executive Gerald Retcher says there's been a powerful shift.
18: 3 years ago, the ASF was raising around $6.6 million annually for women and girls in sport, and that figure has this year reached $22.8 million. And we know that programs like the Confident Girls Foundation.
14: In finance, one Australian dollar buying around 71.4 US cents.
28: 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Enter to win. No matter where you are, you can do it all with the 3AW.
14: Collingwood champion Scott Pendlebury has been joined by fellow members of the 400 Club ahead of his milestone game on Saturday at the MCG. Kevin Bartlett, Michael Tuck, Dustin Fletcher, Brent Harvey and Sean Burgoyne joined the 38-year-old ahead of the record-breaking match. Recalled Blues fullback James Tedesco admits he thought his time in State of Origin was over. The 33-year-old edged out incumbent Dylan Edwards for next week's series opener. Tedesco has given an insight into his fight back into the Origin arena.
19: He's been an amazing player for a long time now, so I accepted that that jersey was gone, and I didn't know if I'd ever get it back, but I just kept sort of my head down and kept playing the footy that I wanted to play.
14: Yannick Sinner has become the first Italian man to win the Italian Open in 50 years. English golfer Aaron Rye has won the PGA Championship. And just recapping our top story, a woman and two children are thought to be victims of a fatal domestic violence attack in Sydney's southwest. That's the latest news and sport.
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14: Possible showers overnight, getting down to 10 degrees. Tomorrow, a shower or two with a top of around 16. Wednesday, showers 17. Thursday, cloudy with a top of 16. Friday, mostly sunny 16. Saturday, partly cloudy with a top of 18 degrees. Sunday, showers and a top of 16. On the bays, south to southeasterly winds below 10 knots and seas below half a metre.

0: Well, it used to be Ask Mike and Mel, but now it's just ask Waterboy and Emily, or Emily and Waterboy. Emily Power, where are you?
1: Hello from Lee Creek in the north of South Australia. We're still in the on the hunt to go to Lake Eyre, and really enjoying this part of Australia. It's magic.
0: Do either of you, I'm sure you've had this conversation, you're traveling around Australia, you've been working on the van in various parts of Australia, and really good tradies and engineers have brought it to this point where you're actually up and about and you're actually heading off. Have you ever had the conversation about, do you think we'll ever settle down again?
1: Yeah, we have. Actually, we're having this conversation today because I had a catch up with my financial planner just to go through how things are, looking, and and always these things spark different conversations. Yes, we will put stop and quote unquote settle down at some point. But we're a fair way off that. I feel we in our conversation today, we still said we feel like we've seen 5% of what we want to. So it's some way off, I think, Dennis, to be honest. Yes.
0: I did have a question from someone who loves this segment, actually tunes in especially for it. Are you documenting the actual everything?
1: We have a little bit of social media, which we just do to share with friends, family, listeners who'd like to see some photos and videos.
0: Yep, I love your posts. They're good.
1: Yeah. So look, that is one way that we do it. And so there's a lot of pictures and bits of video and things that we don't post, that we just sort of is for us to look back on, and maybe we might either send to our parents. I haven't started writing about it, but that's the next thing. I'd like to start writing a series from the road. I just haven't worked out exactly what that would look like yet. But, yeah, I'm going to start documenting it more journalistically, I think, yeah.
0: Have you would have been through a lot of little towns, perhaps even ghost towns.
1: Yeah, look, that's tonight's topic, and I don't mean ghost town as in haunted. I mean these towns that have changed so much economically, and I'd like to know if anyone has travelled through them. And an example is Lee Creek. So Lee Creek was a coal mining town. There's a big open-cut coal mine here which operated for about 50 years and then in around 2015 closed. Its main customer, which was, I think, a power station in Port Augusta, closed, and it really sealed the fate for this town, which had hundreds of residents at one point. And now, well, about 3 years ago, it had 120 residents. Now I don't know what that would be down to, but it is very, very quiet. And you can see remnants of what it used to be. So there's a little supermarket, and there's a tavern, there's a caravan park, a post office. There's a little CWA office that's completely empty. The hairdressers is empty. There's lots of empty shop fronts, and more than half of the houses were demolished after the mine closed by the South Australian government, who took over the town from the mining company when it was closed. So this is the sort of thing I'm interested in. Have any listeners been through these sorts of towns? I'm calling them ghost towns, but what I mean by that, these towns...
0: Desolate.
1: Desolate, isolated, or have changed hugely because there was, a resource boom and a bust. Yeah, interesting to see what people's experience is with this But this is the first time I've been to somewhere. I mean, this is the sort of eye-opening experience. This is living this way is doing for me, certainly, having been not really much out of Melbourne before, is seeing and understanding the impacts of all of these things that happen and what happens to a town when you take away its job.
0: Yeah, now, look, there are people listening right across regional Victoria tonight via Ace Radio, as always, and up into southern New South Wales, 2QN around Deniliquin Way, Albury, 2AY. Love to hear from you. Little towns that might have sort of lost their identity, or, you know, there are still a few buildings standing, but there's really not much going on. There'd be one in South Australia, Emily, while you're there, called Snowtown, which became infamous.
1: Yes, yeah, it did. We passed closely by it on our journey, and I won't lie, my eyeballs picked it out on the map immediately. But that would be somewhere that has had a change of fortunes, through no fault of its own. We won't go into it.
0: Population last year, 467 people, but I would presume that is a diminishing population.
1: Yes. Well, these sorts of areas, to my knowledge, and someone who's listening from South Australia will know better, I think Snowtown is in an area where, you know, these are very arid parts of South Australia where not a lot grows, you know, it's quite inhospitable. So I think some of these towns also are in a spot where not much flourishes in terms of agriculture, is my understanding. So you do see these sorts of areas where people have probably moved for cheaper housing, and, you know, there's places like these all around Australia. But there's not a heck of a lot else going on, and, they're eye-opening different places when you start to get out of the urban bubble, right?
0: I understand. I like the way you described perhaps Snowtown as being inhospitable.
1: Well, I think poor old Snowtown, I don't believe it was where some of those horrible things took place, but I think it might have been the end point.
0: I think you're absolutely correct. Tony is called in. I reckon this might be Tony Longhaul Truckee. Tony?
2: Good. Good evening. How you going? Yeah, this is Tony the Truckee.
0: Yeah. Hey, you go everywhere, man.
2: Yeah, I just thought I'd give you a call. I'm out of just passing through a little place called Lake Bray, which is in the southern wheat belt of WA.
0: Mm-hmm.
2: And, yeah, on my way over, I had to go via Wyala and do a delivery. And I went through a little town called Lock, which is about, so I suppose 30, 40 k's just south of Woodner off the Yare Highway. And, yeah, it's pretty much died. The pub's closed. Supermarket shut down. There's just nothing there now, you know. And I think a lot of it, these sort of towns, is like a lot of the trucks don't stop now because trucks carry a lot more fuel. They don't need to go between roadhouses like the truck that I drive holds 2,200 litres of fuel.
0: I don't
2: need to stop. You know what I mean?
0: I think Tony might have just summed up the demise of many of these tiny towns, Emily, because back a few decades, they would have had to stop regularly for fuel. Now they can do 2,200 k's to a tank.
1: Yes, yes. Tony, I don't know how long you've been a truckie, but when you look back over the journey of your working life, have you seen this sort of change where the technology has given you that long-haul ability? And have you noticed how things have changed?
2: Oh, definitely. You know, and I think a lot of the demise too is these big corporate roadhouses have really killed the mar and tar truck stops of yesteryear. You would rock in somewhere and there'd be mother and daughter cooking up a good home-cooked meal.
0: Yeah.
2: And sit down with other truckies and have a chew. You know, I've been on the road 45 years and I've seen the demise.
0: That's actually, you know, I'm all for change and I'm all for progress, but that makes me a bit sad, Tony.
2: Yeah, it is sad, you know, because there was a lot of great families that run these little country roadhouses for trucking. And, you know, the big corporates gobbled them up.
0: Yeah. How the hell do they staff them in little small communities?
2: Well, they manage, for example, the twin VPs at Glen Rowan. I don't know about that, but they used to have a little bus that would bring people in from Albury, Wangaratta, or Wodonga.
0: Oh, okay.
2: Do their
0: yep.
2: shifts and then take them home again.
0: Mm. Wow. Tony, thank you, and safe travels to you. Emily, when I used to be driving around doing shows in far and away places, in country Victoria or country Australia, I used to feel a little bit sort of lonely when I went through some of these towns that you're talking about, you know, where you can just see a few people still live and you sort of wonder what life's like for them.
1: Yeah, well, it's funny you do say that, because when we were on the York Peninsula, we were in a town and it just absolutely escaped my name. James will remember, but he's fast asleep, so we can't ask him.
0: If ever I meet him, I'm going to expect him to just go, oh, it's great to meet you. Straight to sleep.
1: I know. And it was, you know, it was a town of a pub and a caravan park, and that was it.
0: That's all you need.
1: Yeah, it's all you need, right? It was very quiet. So a few clicks up the road, though, was a bigger town that had, you know, the bakery, the pub, the supermarket, you know, much more going on. Still, by city standards, an itty-bitty place. But we were in the caravan park, and a bloke came over who was a long-term resident of the caravan park to pop some stuff in the bins. And we got chatting, and we were there with him for an hour. And he dreaded going 10 minutes up the road into, you know, the big smoke town with, you know, the bakery and probably about 5 cars. He said it was chaotically busy. And we chuckled because it was just...
0: Tell him to come along to my local Woolies where people back into each other every 5 minutes.
1: I know. Bless. And so for him, this little joint that he was living was perfect. And any more cars, any more people, you know, buzzing around the pub was just a pest, you know. So it is each to their own. You know, there's a lot of different people want different things. So, but I have learned, that's something that I'm learning, is that what you think sleepy is just heaven to somebody else, right?
0: Yeah. Oh, yes. Now, that's a really interesting point. We'll take a break. 133693. Thank you, Tony, for your call. Safe travels to you, my friend. It is 20 past 10. More with Emily Power. Little towns that have disappeared a bit. They're not necessarily ghost towns, but they've disappeared, or you've been through them and you've thought, oh, gee, that's, you know, why have you maybe been a part of a town that has sort of lost its identity? 133693, back very soon.
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10: Nights on 3AW thanks to Tobin Brothers Funerals. 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Tobin Brothers Funerals, celebrating lives.
0: 23 past 10, Emily Power is with me from somewhere in Australia, and they're still in the Flinders Ranges, but heading off and just getting further and further further north and then exploring all the other bits of Australia. Emily, have you also wondered, you and Waterboy, just gone, bloody hell, this country is so big. And I'll tell you what, when you get to the Kimberley and to WA, you'll just go, oh, this is unbelievable.
1: Oh, yeah, I have. Waterboy's more travelled than I am, but it certainly once we got to the Flinders Ranges, it blew my mind, the scale, the volume of this place. I thought he was asleep. He was sort of half asleep, but in the second the ad break came on, I heard him say, Price and Androssen, they were the two towns where the little bloke lived. He lived in Price and it was quiet, and he didn't like going to Androssen because there was a few more cars and the bakery and it was busy. So I thought Waterboy was asleep, but he didn't know that.
0: Can we get Waterboy a ratings book? Because he's just come into the, he could be filling it out saying Price and Androssen or whatever it was. Listen to 3AW Nights. Not that we have any problems at the minute. We don't have any, but, you never know. Say hello to him if he wakes up again.
1: Oh, I will.
0: Den says, g'day, Waterboy. Nice to have you contributing at last.
1: Yes, and he muttered.

0: this is driven through or near there.
1: So you would drive through, but you wouldn't stop, and you'd have your windows up.
0: I suppose you would. You know, it's you know, to inspire a Midnight Oil song tells you that there's a big story behind it, and it has that sort of quality about it. So, you know, and there are. You know, I was thinking about it as well, and I didn't mention off the top, some of the bypass highway, you know, the Hume Highway, for example,
1: yes.
0: You know, used to go through a lot of places. So when infrastructure is built and there are bypasses, they, you know, and a town doesn't give you you don't have a lot of reason to pull off a highway, you know, it's tough. It's tough for country towns to contend with that.
1: The other thing is some of them, I always used to think, oh, gosh, I'm so sad for that town. Some of them have thrived from having a bypass. It means more people go in and spend more time than before. Some of them have thrived, especially on the Hume. 133693, Whittenham, oh, gosh. I just looked up a little bit of information, killing over 2,000 residents and miners. Wow.
0: It hadn't occurred to me, that this was, that was somewhere I should mention. So I'm glad he sort of had half an ear on the conversation.
1: Yeah. Isn't it fabulous how he brought such levity to the segment too?
0: He really did, didn't he? Whittenham. So I haven't even had a chance to look it up. What else can you tell us about Whittenham, Dennis?
1: No, nothing more. I think I might have just already gloomed the segment enough. Oh, Kathy, good evening to you.
2: Oh, hi, Dennis, Emily. Are you in Lee Creek now, Emily?
0: Yep, we are.
2: Is the Sassy Emu Cafe still open?
0: I don't think it is. No, I don't think it is. Tell us about the Sassy Emu Cafe.
2: Well, we walked through there last year on our way to Maree in the flight over Lake Eyre. We stopped there for a coffee, and it was the most amazing cafe I've ever been into in the middle of nowhere. Beautiful antique furniture and the best food and coffee.
1: I have an update for you, Kathy.
2: Sorry?
1: I have an update for you. Temporarily closed.
2: Oh, that's a pity, because it was just an amazing place.
1: Well, there might have been a family issue or something, or something where it's temporarily closed, but that's what it says online. Thank you, Kathy. Yeah. Emily, we've run out of time. It's such a pleasure to have you on the program and to have a new contributor to the segment in Waterboy.
0: From the wings.
1: Can you give him a red bull at about, you know, at about 9:45, and he'll just be yabbering on during the entire segment.
0: He will. We'll get him on at some point. And, look, there should be a bit to tell you next week, because tomorrow we're going to Farina, where there is an underground bakery that opens for a short amount of time each year. And I've had a lot of listeners and people, followers online, tell me to go, that we must go here to Farina. So looking forward to updating you about that. Yeah, I'd say a lot of listeners will have some experience of it, so it'll be good to join in on a conversation about that next week.
1: Fabulous. Safe travels to you, and I look forward to chatting next Monday night.
0: Thank you.
1: After the break, Simon Owens will be along with Simon Says, but the quiz is just ahead of that. Where were they born? A lot of famous people, but you know their names, but do you know where they were born? 133693, back after these.
3: Tom Elliott.
4: A hero of the Australian Army, Cameron Baird, a commando, tragically killed. He was awarded the VC posthumously. VC recipients are given a $6,000 a year travel allowance. In 2014, Doug Baird, the father, could have half that allowance. Veterans Affairs Minister Matt Keogh wrote to the Baird family saying the federal government would no longer fund this travel allowance. His son died fighting for Australia. All they want is a little bit of money to help them travel around to talk about what their son did. And the government can't find the money to do it.
5: Mornings, 3AW.
6: G'day, Ross Stevenson here. Regular listeners will be aware that I've got a bit of an obsession with stationery, particularly notebooks. I've been introduced to a place where I might be spending too much time. It's called Paper Republic. And as the name suggests, it's all manner of notebooks, diaries, journals, cards, pens and more. There's stacks of different patterns and designs as well. All the more reason to add a few extras to the collection. They have a physical shop in the Royal Arcade and in Burke Road, Camberwell, but you can also

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7: 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Hello, Christian.
8: G'day, Dennis.
7: Christian, good luck. Five questions. In which country were they born? Birthplace ology. Pierce Brosnan turned 73 in recent days. Christian, in which country was Pierce Brosnan born?
8: The island.
7: Well done. Gosh, I thought that was the hardest of what I've written. That's very good work. In which country was Russell Crowe born?
8: New Zealand.
7: Well done, yes. Wellington, New Zealand. This one's a bit tricky. What is the birth country of Nicole Kidman?
8: Hawaii.
7: Yes, you're right. Gee, you're good. Honolulu, Hawaii. Grew up in Sydney. She was born in Honolulu or Hawaii to Australian parents. So there's only two to go here, Christian. Gosh, you're going well. Celine Dion.
8: Canada.
7: Quebec, Canada. I thought this was quite difficult. And sometimes when you think they're simple, they're actually difficult. I think you might get the final one. Just out of interest, did you write this quiz?
8: No, mate.
7: Yeah, but just you would have.
8: The music guru there.
7: Up in the grey matter. If I said to you, where, in which country was Van Morrison born?
8: Oh, you've got me on this one.
7: Oh, you're kidding. You are kidding me.
8: Which country? Would it have to be South Africa?
7: Not South Africa. Oh, Christian, you will kick yourself in the ankle. But don't hurt yourself. Nikki, good evening.
9: Hi, is it Ireland?
7: It is Ireland. He was born in Belfast. Whoa! Ah, well done, Nikki.
9: Thank you.
7: And to make it even more Irish, the Platform 28th is in Docklands. You've got a voucher to go there. Do you go to the footy at all?
9: No, I don't, but I'll go there.
7: Yeah, that's okay. Oh, you'll love it. It's a fabulous venue. Platform 28, speaking of Ireland, Mark O'Reilly is the man behind the scenes there, and he's a very nice person and a great host. They've got everything going for big functions, small functions, a drink before or after the footy, or just a bit, you know, pop in on a Sunday while you wander around Docklands. Nikki, a voucher for you. Don't hang up. You're heading to Platform 28, and you will love it as we enjoy a bit of Van Morrison.

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3: G'day, Ross Stevenson here. 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

0: It is 20 to 11. Simon Owens, good evening.
1: Hello, Den. How are you?
0: I'm very, very well. Congratulations to Nikki winning our quiz tonight. Now, what's on your mind?
1: I want to talk tonight about coincidences, because they're happening to me a lot lately, where things just happen and I go,
0: what a coincidence.
1: Wow. It's happening to you too. What a coincidence.
0: I've had them before.
1: Well, I've got a story to tell you based on last night's Remember When program.
0: Mm-hmm.
1: Andrew McLaren came up with a great topic for our when we take calls after 11. And that
0: I think he gives you better topics than he does Wednesday night cap, but that's another story.
1: He's contractually obligated to save the good ones for Sunday, and he just delivers you rubbish on Wednesday nights.
0: Correct. Well done.
1: He rests on yours and Darren's shoulders on a Wednesday.
0: like a giant full forward taking a mark.
1: That's it, exactly. So last night Andrew gave out the topic of just talking about your childhood and how much riskier our lives were. And we didn't think anything of it. You know, your parents would send you out and, you know, you'd do whatever it was and you'd come home when the streetlights came on. Now, that just wouldn't happen. Parents have to know where the kids are at every time. So we were talking about that as a topic. And there's a caller, Mark, who rings in from Slovakia. He often rings the weekends and sometimes overnights.
0: That's great, Mark. It's nice to know you're listening to weekends. And thanks for never ringing me from Slovakia. Well, 1-3-6-9-3, in case you're listening.
1: He's in Slovakia, so I assume he rings us on weekends because during your time on air, he's probably at work. So he wouldn't be free to call.
0: That's okay.
1: But Mark rang in from Slovakia and he said, oh, yes, I used to, when I was a kid, because he's a Melbournean originally, he said, we used to go and play at the Ringwood Tip. I used to, we lived on a farm just next to the Ringwood Tip, and we'd go there and try and find broken toys in the tip.
0: Oh,
1: and
0: yes.
1: What a great story that was. You know, like, that's a great example of how risky our lives were.
0: Do you remember when Ernie used to talk about meeting girls in the Footscray Tip?
1: No.
0: Yes.
1: I don't remember those stories.
0: Yes.
1: Are they for off-air stories?
0: Well, there's something I could add to it, but it would be probably offensive to some. Okay, move on.
1: All right, so Mark was talking about that, and I said, I didn't realise there was a tip in Ringwood, because I'm sort of from that area. And
0: yes.
1: He said, oh, yes, it was at Quambie. It's now Quambie Reserve, which is a bunch of sporting ovals. And I said at the time, oh, that rings a bell. I don't know why. So we left it at that and moved on. But then today I get a message from Mark on Facebook Messenger, and he's taken a screenshot of Google Maps, and he says, here's where Quambie Reserve is, and here's the outline of where our farm was next door. And he said, we had that farm, I'm a bit older than you, we had that farm until 1988. And I've looked at the map and I've thought, I know that area exactly. And he couldn't have had that farm till 1988, because in 1986... I used to go to that house. It was owned by my girlfriend Judy's uncle, Paul Rossignoli. He and his wife bought that house that was there and put a big extension on it, and it was just an amazing place. It was a massive mansion of a place by the time Uncle Paul finished with it. And so
0: you're questioning Mark of Slovakia.
1: Yes. So Mark of Slovakia has mentioned that, oh, we used to live here. This is where our farm was. And I thought, well, that wasn't the farm. That was a big house. And so I wrote back to him and said, you're not going to believe this, but I actually know that place because that's where my girlfriend's 18th birthday was, her 21st. First, her cousins, 18th and 21st as well. And I said, we dated from 1985 to 1990. So from the age of 15 to 20. Yeah, five years we went out. So I knew exactly the time that I used to visit that house almost on a weekly basis.
0: That is pretty bizarre.
1: And it happened to be, and so I said to Mark, are you sure that's right? And he said, well, there was a small house and there was a bigger house with arches. And the big house with the arches was where
0: McDonald's.
1: I lived. The Golden Arches. But that was the house that Mark actually lived in. And that house was the house that I used to go to. So his parents must have sold it to my girlfriend's uncle.
0: So this was the big house.
1: And the little house, because we sort of exchanged back and forth, the little house my girlfriend's other uncles lived in for a time. They were in the smaller house as well.
0: But all owned by Uncle Paul. That Mark is listening to 3RW in Slovakia, talking about a house that you went to when you were...
1: Yep.
0: 18.
1: Now, if you think that's an interesting coincidence, how's
0: this?
1: Because it goes one step further. So in trying to remember exactly when I was last at that house, I remembered that my girlfriend at the time, Judy, her mum passed away after we had broken up, but the wake was there and I was invited to the wake. So that was a couple of years later. So I thought I'll quickly Google the funeral of Raylene Rossi. And so I Googled that and nothing came up. But something did come up, and that was her husband, Tony, my girlfriend's father, his passing, which was last week.
0: Oh.
1: Yeah. I would never have known. Like, I'm sort of vaguely in touch with Judy, you know, occasionally on social media and text messages and stuff.
0: Yeah, no need to go into details.
1: Yeah, no, but I had no idea. And her father was a very important person in my life in those years.
0: Yep.
1: He really influenced me in the way I wanted to be as a person. I found him to be a really amazing man. And
0: isn't that
1: I
0: great?
1: Had no idea he passed until I... In order to try and track down this house that someone from Slovakia happens to coincidentally be, I Google...
0: Listening to 3RW.
1: Yep, I Google someone else's funeral and up comes his death notice and he passed away last week. So I was able to send Judy a message giving her my sympathies for the loss of her father. But how is that for coincidence?
0: Oh, okay. Here we open up the lines. 133-693, have you ever had... an amazing coincidence. That's about as stretched a coincidence as you could possibly have, Simon.
1: Yeah, yeah, exactly.
0: He happens to be listening to you and Andrew on a Sunday night, Tony of Slovakia. So he's listening on the other side of the world when you happen to mention something.
1: We give a topic. He mentions the Ringwood tip. I casually throw in, where was that? And then he sends me the map of his farm. And he thought they sold it in 88, but no, I was there in 86. But it was that house that he lived in. We literally crossed paths in that sense all those years ago. And then that leads to me finding out about the passing of my ex-girlfriend's father less than a week ago. Yeah.
0: That is amazing.
1: It's an extraordinary set of coincidences.
0: That's as good as I have ever experienced. 133-693. Karen, hello.
2: Hi, Dennis and Simon. I haven't got anything marvellous like that, but I have got a coincidence. My second boy and second girl were both born on the same day 4 years apart, which I thought was
1: yes.
2: Hey?
1: Yeah, that's great. There's only a 1 in 365 chance of that happening.
0: Yes.
2: Yeah, and when it was getting to midnight, I thought, oh, it's going to be on the same day. I was really excited. The same day as my sister's youngest son, you know, checking out the youngest son. Yes, yeah, so it happened and, on the 19th of January 19, I was 2 separate years, 4 years apart.
0: Wow, but the same day. And did you, as you were approaching that, Karen, were you sort of willing your body on?
2: Yeah, I was thinking, come on.
0: That's a lovely experience for you. Thank you for sharing it. Simon, do we need a break?
1: Let's knock one off, yeah?
0: Yeah, let's knock one off. 133-693, back with Frank, Leanne and others. Amazing coincidences. Give us a call.
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0: Simon Owens and myself, we're synchronised here. It's 8 to 11. And plenty of time for talkback after 11 and plenty of callers right now, Simon Owens. You've caused a tsunami of callers. Frank, good evening. Good evening.
12: Good evening, Dennis. Hi, Simon.
1: Hey, Frank.
12: Yeah, I had a tremendous coincidence back in 1988. I went to Lake Entrance. The wife and I went to Lake Entrance for about 4 days. And because I love my fishing, I said to the wife, why don't we go and hire a boat and take it out ourselves to do a bit of fishing. So I went to a boat hire place. Who do I meet up with? The owner of the business was my carpenter, the one who built my house.
0: Wow.
1: How good's that?
0: That is very good.
12: He was a fisherman himself, and he decided when he retired, 2 years after he built my house, and he went out to Lake's Entrance to start up his own boat hire business, and I ended up hiring one of his boats.
1: At least you'd know they were well built.
12: Yeah.
0: Yes, you would have had complete faith in his work. But who's to know, Frank, that you've driven from Melbourne, four and a half hours to get to Lake's Entrance, and on a whim that you say, oh, let's go and hire a bit of a boat, and you find out you know the bloke. Leanne, good evening to you.
13: Hi, Dan. Hi, Simon.
1: Hi, Leanne.
13: Recently, at my school reunion, one of the guys that, funny enough, many years ago when we were 16, our parents started talking to each other and we're going, we didn't know they knew each other. But recently he said, oh, I've got something to tell you which I can't divulge. And I said, who's your uncle? And he said, the name. And I went, oh, my God, that was my dad's best man.
0: Wow.
13: And I went to school with this guy not knowing that.
1: How funny is that?
0: Yes.
13: Another one, the day I was coming back, was the year anniversary of me coming back from my other trip last year, and my friend's car was overheating and I had problems with my tyre on the same day a year later.
0: Wow. Leanne, thank you. Simon?
1: Yes?
0: Yeah, we have been brought into question tonight from a listener about coincidences.
1: Kay of Warrnambool has pointed out, not coincidence, but synchronicity.
0: And K is technically is correct.
1: Spot on, yeah.
0: A coincidence is a random accidental pairing of events with no connection. A synchronicity is a meaningful coincidence. The events have no clear cause and effect, but they feel profoundly connected, which is your experience with Mark of Slovakia.
1: Yeah, well done, K. I feel chastised, but appropriately so.
0: It's a fine line between the two, but there it is. Hello, Jim.
14: Is that my Dennis Bell sound of it?
0: Yes.
14: Yes. I don't know if this qualifies, Simon, but quite often through life, particularly in the later years, and it's happened to other blokes, I mentioned it too, someone will pop into your mind, like someone you went to school with or down the footy club or down the pub or whatever, or in your years early in the workplace, and within about a week and a half, 2 weeks, they're dead. Would that be a coincidence? Or?
1: I was going to say they suddenly ring you, which is much nicer. But yeah, but no, I have heard of that happening, yes.
14: Yeah. It's probably happened about over a dozen times now of the year, Simon.
1: Well, just do us a favour, Jim. Don't think of us when you're not listening.
14: I swear at you all the time, Simon. The pair of you.
0: Hey, good.
14: You should have been Jim. Dead by now, boys.
0: Well, I'm for... No. Well, many would
14: boys,
0: agree
14: I'll
0: with that.
14: I'll get moving.
0: No, we all better get moving. Simon, breathe in.
1: Yep, still working.
0: Yep, we're going okay. We're not taking a break. We're going straight to the news. Vern in Gippsland. Hello, Vern.
15: How do you do? I had a beautiful love. I grew up with her.
0: Right.
15: In Glen Iris, a beautiful girl, and you never guess what, her marriage turned into mud, and I found her we ended up getting married, and she was a passion of my girl, and
1: so you grew up together, but went your own separate ways, and then ended up getting back together in later life.
15: Exactly.
1: Yeah,
15: yes.
1: That's a good one. That's lovely too.
0: Good on you, Vern. That is very interesting. Thank you, Karen. What about you?
16: Hi, Dennis and Simon. How are you?
0: Good. Yeah, good. Thank you, Karen, for calling.
16: Thank you for having me. Just a quick story about my Auntie Evelyn in Ireland. When I was there one day visiting her, she asked me to go into the kitchen to grab her phone because her daughter in America was going to ring her mum who was in Ireland. And so I grabbed her phone, and as soon as I put her mobile phone in her hand, guess what?
1: It rang.
16: It rang, and it was her daughter Denise from America.
1: How cool is that?
16: That's very good. Amazing. Well,
0: the moment you picked it up.
16: Yeah, and I gave it to my Auntie Evelyn in her hand, and as soon as the phone reached her hand, it rang as soon as she got it off me.
1: Isn't that marvellous? What part of Ireland is she in?
0: Isn't it?
1: It is.
16: I'm not sure, but my dad's from Donegal in Mount Charlotte, so it's a very beautiful place. I've been there lots of times.
1: And what's your dad's surname?
16: Leonard, L-E-O-N-A-R-D.
1: Well, there's a coincidence. That's Dennis's half-brother.
16: Oh, wow.
0: It is not at all. Jody, he's being very foolish. Karen, he's being very foolish. Thank you very much for your call. Simon?
1: Yes.
0: We might need you to hang on after the news because there will be more coincidence calls.
1: Yes.
0: 133-693. You happy to do that?
1: Oh, absolutely. Yeah. I've got another coincidence story to tell you as well.
0: Oh.
1: It's not as long as the first one, I promise.
0: Oh, God. Thank God for that.
1: Yeah.
0: 133-693. What do you have on your pancakes? I haven't had pancakes for years. Also, this has come out of the weekend. Favorite board games? Family were playing board games, and words you cannot stand, or phrases. 133-693 back after the break. Thank you, Simon.
17: It's a pleasure. and have your say at 3aw.com.au. AW News.
18: Good evening, I'm Jamel Wells. A woman and two children have been killed in an alleged domestic violence attack in Sydney's southwest. Gabrielle Hodson reports.
19: Police responding to a 000 call from a house in Raymond Avenue, Campbelltown, found the three bodies inside just before 8 o'clock. Paramedics were unable to revive them. A 47-year-old man, thought to be the father of the children, has been arrested at the house and taken to Campbelltown Police Station. Police have cordoned off the house as investigations continue. Gabrielle Hodson reporting.
18: The Prime Minister maintains the tax changes made in the budget will increase housing supply. Anthony Albanese is dealing with voter backlash after reining in the capital gains tax discount and negative gearing. Two opinion polls show voters are angry the government has broken key election promises. Mr Albanese says it's an important reform.
20: My job is to put in place good policies to make a difference for people. That's what we're doing across the board. And my government continues to focus on building more homes for Australians. That's the right thing to do. It's what the country needs.
18: Two high-profile Liberal members have defected to One Nation, claiming their former party has lost its way. Former Liberal Vice President Tina McQueen and former Senator Holly Hughes have quit. They may consider contesting the next federal election. Ms Hughes says the move to One Nation is right for her.
21: I've been overwhelmed with some of the messages, and I've been overwhelmed by messages and phone calls from people who were disgusted with how the Liberal Party treated me and said, go, I'm so excited, can't wait to see you back in it. So I haven't made a decision, don't know what it's going to look like.
18: Passengers from a cruise ship with a hantavirus outbreak now quarantining in Perth have tested negative. Five Australians and one New Zealander are spending 3 weeks in a purpose-built facility. The Australian government has confirmed all six tested negative after arriving in Australia last week. A prisoner from the high-security Western Plains Correctional Centre north of Geelong in Victoria has been taken to hospital after being stabbed. Another inmate has been treated on site. And metallic cake decorating powder that left a Queensland child with potentially lifelong injuries has been urgently recalled. The 14-month-old from the Gold Coast inhaled the metallic dust in his mother's baking studio. He's been released from hospital. The Creative Cake decorating branded product may contain toxic copper and zinc. In finance, one Australian dollar buying around 71.4 US cents.
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18: Maroons coach Billy Slater has opened up on leaving Reece Walsh out of his team for next week's State of Origin series opener. Kalyn Ponga preferred over the Broncos superstar for Queensland's number one jersey. Slater says he resisted the urge to move Ponga into the halves.
22: I feel Kalyn's best position is fullback. He knows how to play that position and he's really nailed it. He's in a real sweet spot of his career and life at the moment. I think he's really balanced and, yeah, looking forward to helping him get after his game too.
18: St Kilda's chief executive Carl Delina admits there is nervousness among clubs ahead of Tasmania's entry to the competition in 2028. And Aussie fast bowler Mitchell Starc has taken 3 wickets in 4 balls to lead the Capitals to a 5-wicket win over the Rajasthan Royals in the IPL. Starc named man of the match for his 4-for-40. That's the latest news and sport.
17: 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Eddie and Jimmy, available wherever you get your podcasts.
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18: Possible showers overnight, getting down to 10 degrees. Tomorrow, a shower or two with a top of around 16. Wednesday, showers 17. Thursday, cloudy with a top of 16. Friday, mostly sunny 16. Saturday, partly cloudy with a top of 18 degrees. Sunday, showers and a top of 16. On the bays, south to southeasterly winds below 10 knots and seas below half a metre.
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0: 133-693, plenty of time for your calls, and I love having a chat, so give me a call, 133-693. We're just following over with Simon Owens. Incredible synchronicity or coincidences, whatever you want to call them. 133-693, but also, do you love pancakes? If you love a pancake, what do you love on your pancake? I know I have family members who love just lemon and sugar. Taylor, my producer, loves a classic maple syrup. 133-693. I haven't had pancakes. I remember going to the Pancake Kitchen years ago, and I used to love Canadian pancakes, which, according to, I don't know whether it's the same in Canada, but bacon, maple syrup, and a sort of a soft butter that used to be on them. Oh, gosh, they were good. So fattening. Wonderful 3693. Continuing on with Simon. Are you still there, Simon?
1: Yeah.
0: Over.
1: Yes.
0: Text from a listener. We were going to the UK. We were flying economy. The hostess said, please stand aside. They had no idea what was going on. She then came up to the lady of the group and said, you have nursed my mum. She was so good and kind, she upgraded the passengers to business class.
1: Oh, isn't that beautiful?
0: Isn't that a ripper?
1: Yeah, that's nice.
0: That is very, very special. So coincidences or synchronicity, whatever you want to call it, 133-693. Plus, what do you love on your pancake, Simon?
1: I love strawberries and cream.
0: Oh, yes.
1: With my pancakes.
0: The discussion came up with family members over the weekend. Two things, Simon.
1: Mm-hmm.
0: I'd love to hear from listeners. Words you cannot stand or phrases you can't stand. One family member couldn't stand the word reckon, where people are, I reckon this is what's going on. And the other, after consuming a banana cake, said that was very, very moist. And others, and others in the family said, oh, my God, I hate that word, moist. 133693.
1: I've got one for you.
0: Yes, please.
1: I don't know why I hate it so much. I'd never heard the word until about 2-3 years ago, and now it's everywhere. I hate the word bespoke.
0: Ah, bespoke is so boring.
1: Furniture is bespoke. You know, casseroles are bespoke. Everything's bespoke.
0: Yes, there's a lot of bespoke.
1: It's a stupid word. Yeah.
0: Yes, it is.
1: I know it's a real word and it's been around forever, but I just, no one ever used it in my entire lifetime, and now it's everywhere.
0: Well, yes, but you know, times change, Simon. Also, family members, both our grandsons were playing at our house the other day. And also at my daughter's, one of my daughter's houses last night, they were playing Monopoly.
1: Oh.
0: And they were just having a ball. They're having the best time, just, you know, cousins bonding, having fun, laughing at each other, laughing at each other's misfortune or good fortune. Gosh, favorite board games over time. Wonderful 3693. What do you have in your pancakes? Words you cannot stand or phrases you can't stand, like, have a good one. Or favorite board games or card games. And Simon's thing tonight, which we'll do, you know, for the early part of this hour, coincidences or synchronicity. Hello, Jody.
6: Synchronicity or coincidence or spooky.
0: Yeah.
6: My youngest daughter was due to be born in July. My father-in-law was very, very ill. And she was born on the 21st of June. My at 1,705 grams, which is around about 3.5 pounds.
0: Wow,
6: she was very good. Then my husband went and told his father that she was here, and he said, I've been waiting. It was his birthday, June the 21st, and he passed away 4 hours later.
0: Oh, Jody. That's pretty incredible, Simon.
1: It is. Wow.
6: Very spooky, very nice.
0: It's very sweet, but it's sort of like he was just waiting. He wanted to hear that news.
6: 100%.
1: Wow.
0: Oh, Jody.
1: That's the opposite to my own personal experience. My grandfather passed away two months before I was born. It's like Mum was 7 months pregnant, and he said, oh, I'm out of here. Not going to change nappies again.
6: Oh, wow.
0: Wonderful 3693. I've got an email from a radio friend here, Simon, about board games or games we like to play. Nude Twister.
1: Ah. Oh.
0: Do you know who that would be from?
1: Hello, DJ.
0: Yes. Wonderful 3693. Deb, good evening.
7: Yeah, hi, Dennis and Simon. How are you both?
0: Yeah, good, thank you.
7: That's good. Just calling about a coincidence. About 28 years ago, my father-in-law passed away, and my husband and his sister, we pay half each for the funeral. There was a lot of money in those days. We paid about $2,500 each, or $2,400 and something. So that was September. The Melbourne Cup, we, you know, went down to the TAB and put our little bets on like you did in those days, you know, a dollar on this and a dollar on that. And I was standing in the queue, and the lady in front of me put a mystery bet on a trifecta, and I hadn't even heard of them. And I said, oh, how do you do that? And she said, oh, you just, you know, put as much as you want, and it just gives you random numbers. So that mystery bet won for us. It paid us almost to the dollar what we had paid for the funeral. Almost to the dollar.
0: Oh, how good is that?
7: It was amazing. It was just like, you know, his dad had made those horses win for us and paid us back for the funeral. So it was just, you know, never forget it. It was amazing.
0: That is pretty incredible, Simon.
1: That is great, isn't it? That's wonderful. Yeah.
0: Gosh.
7: You know, that long ago, you know, nearly $2,500. So we were just, you know, we were just shocked. So,
0: did it help you sort of accept your loss? I mean, did it seem like it was some sort of power that it linked things together?
7: It did, because we just thought, you know, he's thanking us for paying because, you know, there was nowhere else to pay for the funeral and thanking us for, you know, spending all that money and paying for his funeral. So, yeah, it was amazing. So,
0: that's a fabulous call. These stories are brilliant, Simon. Did you have another one you wanted to share with us?
1: Oh, I do, actually. And this one's not as long as the other story, so...
0: Well, that's good because, you know, I've got to be off by midnight.
1: Okay, so very quickly, at my house, I have two computers. One is at one end of the lounge room, and I use that to lift stuff off cassettes and reel-to-reels to put to archive, and they're old interviews. So I picked up a random tape, and it was Darren Hinch interviewing Joe Pearson.
0: Good.
1: And I've got a little grab. It was a segment that he was doing called Hinch the Other Side. And he'd interview a guest and play a couple of records that the guest selected. So here's a little bit of what Joe Pearson said with Darren.
9: This is a piece of music that always makes the hair prickle on the back of my neck. I don't have fond memories of the movie. I can barely remember the movie. My fond memories are of my father sitting at his baby grand piano playing the theme from Exodus. And ever since I heard that as a little girl, it's always made me cry when I hear it.
1: Yes. And then they went on to play the theme from Exodus.
0: This land is mine.
1: Yeah, so yeah, great. And I've had that one down one end of the house. Now, at the other end of the house, while I'm doing more archiving on my other computer, so that was Darren Hinch on 3AW. I'm lifting bits of the Bert Newton show from Channel 7 in 1989.
0: Right.
1: And I take an episode of the Bert Newton show, cut it up into pieces, into the individual segments. And this, just after I heard Joe Pearson talk about the theme from Exodus, I've put on, I've grabbed a grab from the Bert Newton show. And this is what it was. Bert's just coming out of an ad break.
10: Welcome back. It's always nice to have Barry Crocker with us, and Barry is here tonight to sing Exodus. Now, the last time Barry was on, he sang the hit song from, was it Phantom of the Opera? They're not remaking Exodus, are they, Barry? That's all I want to know. Here he is to sing the beautiful theme song from that show. Barry Crocker, ladies and gentlemen.
1: So, on the same day, a random tape that I've pulled out of Darren Hinch's and a clip that I just happened to be doing for Bert Newton's show, both... The theme from Exodus.
0: Now, can I just tell you, I grew up loving the theme from Exodus, so I have not heard that mentioned for, not 50 years, for at least 60 years, Simon.
1: Wow.
0: By Ferranti and Taisha.
1: Yes, that would probably be right, yes.
0: And at one point in Sydney, there was a pianist named Raddy Ferreira. And at that point, Tommy Tico was huge, and he would always say, I want to do Exodus with Ferreira and Tico.
1: Yeah.
0: Rather than Ferranti and Tasha. He thought it was funny. No one else did. Anyway, isn't that interesting?
1: Yeah.
0: Gosh.
1: The same day, like, I think it was about 15 to 20 minutes apart, Joe Pearson on an interview with Darren, and then I put a Bert Newton clip on, and it's the exact same song, but Barry Crocker.
0: That is hard to explain that.
1: It is, isn't it?
0: Why do you have two computers? That's my question.
1: Because I'm doing video on one and audio on the other. I'm just trying to power through all this archiving I've got to do.
0: I had someone ask me, I'll ask her off here. Deb, have we spoken to Deb?
1: We have, yes.
0: Yeah, 18 past 11, we'll take a break. Simon, we'll do more coincidences and other bits. What do you have in your pancakes? Words you can't stand or phrases you're so tired of hearing. And favourite board games or card games back soon.
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0: 21 past 11. Michael has sent an email from Forest Hill. Pancakes we used to make all the time were buckwheat pancakes with ground walnuts and pure maple syrup. That has made me so hungry, Michael. I could just, if I could be bothered, I'd make some after midnight when I get home. 133693. Len, good evening. You're speaking with Simon and moi.
28: Ah, moi and Simon.
0: Good evening. Moi.
28: And I'm going slightly off topic here. I'm talking about, and Simon will appreciate it, aeroplanes. Jimmy Stewart.
0: Yes.
28: Jimmy Stewart, the actor.
0: Yeah.
28: 1935, flying light aircraft into an airport near Los Angeles, Celery Field.
0: Is this a coincidence or is it just a...
28: No, forget about your coincidence. This is freelance now. And anyway, he's flying his plane in Celery Field in 1935. Later on, went on to fly B-17s and flew 30-odd missions over Japan in a bomber, a B-17, right. I'd imagine. And but the fact is, Celery Field's got a new airport now. It's called LAX.
0: Oh. Simon?
1: I don't get that. I've completely missed the entire point of that, Lynn. I'm sorry.
0: Lynn, what is Jimmy Stewart flying over somewhere in Asia and LAX?
28: In Asia, in Los Angeles.
0: Oh.
28: An airport, well, where LAX is now used to be called Celery Fields in 1935.
0: Oh, okay. Not Strawberry Fields, the Beatles, Celery Fields.
28: Thanks, Dennis.
1: Sorry, Lynn, I'm a bit slow.
0: Lynn, thank you. Thank you for your call. I know you worked at the airport. I didn't know you were that much into aviation. Karen, hello.
29: Hi, Dennis. I absolutely adore pancakes like you. It's nothing better than hot pancakes with either honey or jam and whipped cream on top. Oh, it's a die for, I love it. I make that quite a lot. But in the past, I was lucky enough to win. Remember when you used to have a $50 pancake parlor vouchers. That was back when Andrew was doing overnight. Even before that, and I think it was about 10 of them all told.
0: 10?
29: To go down and spend in there at the pancake parlor vouchers. I don't think there's any left. I think there's one in Swanson Street. Not 100% sure.
0: Yeah, I think they disappeared. There was one out near Doncaster, a shopping town, Doncaster. I'm pretty sure that one is still there on Doncaster Road.
1: That's still there, yes. I pass that most nights.
0: Yeah, you pull in there as well. Karen, thank you very much. That's interesting. Simon, any other coincidences in your life?
1: None that have been as good as those two, but they are happening a lot to me, I must admit. There's at least once a week I go, wow, that's a bit of a coincidence. It's just random. Oh, yes, there's another one. There's an actor. This is very short. I'm scrolling through Facebook and a picture of an actor comes up and I thought, I've seen him before. He's got a very fat face, but a very prominent large mustache. And he's always used as a bit part. Whenever you need a fat man with a big mustache, he's the man who was always cast. And so I look at him and it was just someone's Facebook post saying it was his birthday or something. And so I thought, scroll past. I then sit down to watch an episode of Boston Legal that same night and he's in it.
0: Who was it?
1: I don't know. I can't remember.
0: It wasn't William Conrad. From Jake and the Fat Man.
1: It might have been, actually. It did look, I don't know.

0: And I was looking in the window of this shop, and it's the sort of shop they used to sell second-hand stuff, and they had all sorts of things. And there were these model boats in the there. Anyway, I'm standing looking at the boats, and this bloke comes up, and he's standing there, and he said to me, "Are you looking at the boats?" And I said, "Oh, yes." And he said, "Oh, they're nice, aren't they?" And I said, "Yes." And he said, "Oh, I wouldn't mind having that sailing yacht." And I said to him, "Well, I'd rather have the power boat, you know, that's radio controlled." And he looked at me and he said, "I know you." And I said to him, "How do you know me?" And he said to me, "Oh, you work for this company." I said, "Yeah." He said, "I was the apprentice when you were working there." And that was years and years before.
1: Wow. So just by chance, you're standing there?
0: Yeah, it was completely random chance.
1: How bizarre is that, Ken?
0: Oh, yeah. I tell you what, it was a real shock. I thought when he said, "I know you," and I just, because, you know, I hadn't seen him in all, must have been a good 15 years or so, easy. And I thought, oh, now, there's one for the books.
1: Well, that is a ripper call. Thank you very much for sharing that with me. Keep the calls coming. What do you love on your pancakes? Because my producer, Taylor, just loves the classic maple syrup. But I remember having what was called back then at Pancake Kitchen, a Canadian pancake where you would have maple syrup, bacon, and soft, like a whipped butter. Wonderful 3693. Words you can't stand or phrases you can't stand. It came up across the weekend when someone said, "I can't stand people saying they reckon something. And then there was a beautiful banana bread served and a banana cake served. And someone said, "That's moist." And someone else said, "Oh, I can't stand that word." Wonderful 3693. Love to hear from you. Wonderful 3693. We'll take a break. Simon Owens, thank you so much for all of your input tonight.
2: It's a pleasure. I've got another one I just thought of.
1: Oh, yes.
2: Oh, hang on. It's just gone out of my mind.
1: Oh, great. Well, can we take a break?
2: Yeah.
1: Yeah, and
2: it'll
1: maybe.
2: Come back to me. Oh, it was right
1: no, it
2: there.
1: Might come back to you in a week.
2: Oh, no.
1: Oh, yes. Back after these.

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3: 1-3-6-9-3. Simon Owens is like the gift that keeps on giving this evening. Simon, just before we go to your next recall of a coincidence or synchronicity, Brad is in Aspendale. Nice spot, Aspendale Gardens. I have strawberries that have been marinating in icing sugar, Buller double cream, and Queen maple syrup drenched all over.
4: Oh, that's good.
3: I was actually disappointed because I went to get pancake mix today. I normally get the pancake parlor mix off the shelf, but they've stopped selling it at Coles. So I've just had some peanut M&Ms instead to get my mind off it until I started listening to you two and you brought up the subject, and now I can't bloody stop thinking about pancakes now.
4: Yum.
3: Brad, apologies from the 3AW Nights program. 1-3-6-9-3. Laura, stop labeling sly meat and dairy promos and stop treating listeners like they're suggestible mugs.
4: That's Laura, who thinks that any time we mention meat that we're
3: meat
4: being
3: or
4: paid
3: cream,
4: being paid by some secret meat board to push meat to stop people being vegetarians. I love Laura. She's a lovely woman, but that's just an insane, stupid, ridiculous thing that you're suggesting, Laura. So, Laura, no, we'll talk about... I bought beef and cheese pies the other day, Dennis, and they were delish. That's completely unsponsored. They are on special at NQR.
3: We are not paid for any meat or cream or milk promotions. Judy, good evening and welcome.
5: Hello. How are you,
3: Judy?
5: How are you, Simon?
4: Good, thank you.
5: Lovely to speak to you. I've got an amazing coincidence. Are you ready for this? A friend of mine came from Scotland. Well, the whole family did. And it's now 5 years ago that his brother passed away on exactly the 55th anniversary of them arriving here in Scotland, here in Australia from Scotland. And he passed away at the time that they were walking off the ship.
4: Oh, wow. Oh. Not only the day, but the time.
3: Oh, God.
5: The time and the date.
4: Wow.
5: How spooky is that?
3: That wow. is, all these stories are just incredible, Judy. Thank you.
4: It's like his boarding pass had an expiration date on it.
3: Yes. Judy, thank you for your call. And Simon, thank you. You've given us lots of extra time. I really appreciate it.
4: No
3: thank
4: worries. You. Do you want to hear one last one?
3: Oh, for heaven's sake. Hang on, but wait.
4: Tonight.
3: There's more.
4: I'm coming back with Tony Mac after midnight.
3: Yes.
4: So I lived across the road from a milk bar in Chirnside Park. And when I was quite young, it was owned by an American guy named Bob. And I had a crush on his daughter.
3: Hey, Bob.
4: His daughter was probably about 10 years older than me. But as a young boy, I just thought she was the most beautiful thing on the planet.
3: She was Fabby Gorge.
4: So Bob was American, and he had just a great sound in the way he spoke. And then all of a sudden they were gone. They sold the milk bar and I never saw them again. About 20-odd years later, I'm working as an extra. I'm on the film Spotswood with Sir Anthony Hopkins as an extra.
3: And just to drop a name.
4: Yep.
3: Darren James, he's come up again,
4: yes.
3: dropping names.
4: Yes. Oh, well, that was the movie I co-starred in with Sir Anthony Hopkins. You can pick me out in a crowd scene if you freeze frame it. So I'm working as an extra in between sets, in between shots. We're sitting around just chatting, and I hear this voice. And it was Bob.
3: Barb.
4: Bob. And I went over and I said, you used to run my milk bar. And he had no recollection who I was until I said, oh, I'm a little kid. I used to come over and get Mum's cigarettes, milk and newspaper. And he remembered me. But, yeah, it was 20-odd years after.
3: Did he accuse you of ever shoplifting a couple of, you know, snakes?
4: Oh, no, that wasn't me. That was my sister. It wasn't.
3: Thank you very much, Simon. Really appreciate it. They're all of these things, this weird synchronicity, coincidence, whatever you want to call it, is very, very interesting. Judy, or have we had Judy?
4: Had Judy.
3: Yeah, we've had Judy. Jim. I knew it started with J. Jim.
6: Hi, Dennis. Simon, is Simon going to be with you till he goes on with Tony Mac? And is Simon
3: no, he'll put an ex. You put another invoice in.
4: I was joking about that.
6: Oh, yeah. Hi, Simon. Are you going to be producing for Tony Mac, or are you just going
4: no,
6: on?
4: No, no.
3: No, he's just pushing himself onto every program.
4: Yeah, no. I might stay around and do breakfast with Ross and Russ, too.
6: Anyway, for pancakes. When I was a kid, I used to love butter and sugar, something I would never stand now because I haven't had sugar in anything for 15 years. I can't stand the sight of sugar in men. Even when I watch people put it in, I can't stand sugar. And also, coincidences, when I first had my open heart surgery, when I went back for outpatients, I was talking to somebody and I heard this voice. And I said, he said something to me. I said, who are you? He said, Mark. I go, which Mark? And it happened to be my friend and phone technician. He said, what are you doing here? I said, I had open heart surgery. I said, what are you doing here? He said, I was here when you were here, but I couldn't talk because I was having the dialysis on the kidney machine. I was down the road from you and everything. And I said, I didn't know you drank and smoked. He said to me, I've never drank or smoked in my life. But he was on the dialysis. He comes to my home and brings my phones and that and fixes them. He was in the hospital then, and I didn't recognise his voice. He said, it's Mark, your phone technician, the outpatients.
3: Jim, that is a coincidence. Thank you very much for sharing it with us. Wonderful 3693. Thank you to Lynn, who's listening in Mount Barker in beautiful South Australia near Adelaide. The word got drives Lynn up the wall, often superfluous. Stop at have. In other words, we have got a ticket, or we have a ticket, or we reached out to you. What? I hardly know you. Wonderful 3693, Lynn. Thank you very much for your email tonight. Let's keep the calls coming. Wonderful 3693, emails, knights@3rw.com.au. Back after these.
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3: Back to callers shortly. Tony McManus, what's happening on overnights?
16: Well, I don't know, mate. I'll just ask Simon. What am I doing on the program just after 12, son?
4: Oh, looking forward to it. I've got some great things planned.
16: Excellent work. Well, I can go home. Love you lots, and I'll see you when I see you maybe Thursday.
3: Yeah, great. Thank you. Excellent. Talk to you tomorrow.
16: Do you remember the story about Simpson and his donkey, the anniversary of which is tomorrow, 1915?
3: Yes.
16: It was just a lovely... Remember hearing that for the first time as a child in school and how important that seemed to be, that wonderful story about...
3: I think I heard that on a 78 record.
16: Oh, see, what's it? Just explain to the older audience, what was a 78, Dennis?
3: No, maybe the younger audience. It was a big thing.
16: It was like pizza with
3: no toppings.
16: It was. So it's a remarkable story, so we'll talk about that. The other question that I'd written down during the day, when you think about the best decades, and everybody will have a favourite, of course, whether it be 50s, maybe the 60s, 70s, 80s and 90s, so we'll have fun with that as we go through the morning together. Marilyn Monroe was just a wonderful personality globally.
3: Yes.
16: But what was the song for which she is probably best known? It's a good question.
3: You don't want me to.
16: No, I don't
3: answer that.
16: No, but we will talk about that. And we
3: chain you have around your neck with the horn is just magnificent.
16: Right. Thank you. Pendlebury's got a big one coming up next weekend.
3: This man is so incredible. Did you see over the weekend? Did you see on Channel 7's footy, his daily routine?
16: Routine will set you free.
3: Let me give you this. Every morning, 6 a.m, goes into his backyard and hops into an ice bath.
16: Yeah. Enda Brady does that.
3: Yep, with Scott Pendlebury.
16: No.
3: Then, 6:30, he stands in front of some form of hot heater thing.
16: Mm-hmm.
3: Then he allows himself to go and have a, which he makes on a proper coffee machine, barista-made black coffee.
16: I did see the coffee making.
3: That's the beginning.
16: Of his day.
3: This bloke, no wonder he's played 440, whatever it is, in games. How inspiring to young youngsters going, that's what I need to do if I want to be successful.
16: So we're going to ask the question sometime early tomorrow morning as part of Australia Overnight.
3: When do you have an ice bath?
16: No, better than that. What have you done more than 433 times?
3: I don't think you want the answers to that.
16: I think we'll have a bit of fun with it. Diet stories, and each and every one of us has a character, poor character trait. I've listed my top 25.
3: You got more than that.
16: Well, I was just being, kind to myself, really, but at least 25. So, worst character traits will be part of it. Barry Urquhart, Enda Brady, the aforementioned Enda Brady, who...
3: What, really, in an ice bath?
16: Yeah, does it? Yeah, we'll do it from the ice bath. And Ray Jordan talking about wine, so all that. We'll have a whole lot of fun. Come and join us just after the very popular Dennis Walter Knights program here on ADUB.
3: Thank you very much.
15: Thank you very much.
3: Tony McManus, straight after midnight.
16: Thank you, Simon.
3: Hello. What about me?
16: It's a pleasure.
3: Hello, Lisa.
17: Oh, good evening, lovely gentlemen.
3: That's us.
17: yes. I've got three for you. I'll save the best to last, which is a fantastic coincidence worth a wait. I'll start with my pancakes. So my mum was 9 years old when World War II started.
3: Yeah.
17: And pancakes was a staple because it was easy to make and such. However,
3: of course, yes.
17: Yes. As she grew up, it was a real treat to have oranges because they were hard to get and very expensive, and sugar. So as she grew up, and then when she was a mum, obviously, squeezing fresh oranges onto pancakes with raw sugar,
3: yes,
17: was a breakfast for us that we thought was spectacular as well, but I never really knew why it meant so much to her until I got older. But there you go, it's worth a try.
3: Did you ever advance to lemon and icing sugar or sugar?
17: No, but I'm with Simon on strawberries and cream, I have to say.
3: Yeah.
17: next, no offence to anyone who uses the word, but I'm a school teacher and I cannot stand the phrase "a course." I think it's "of course."
3: Oh, do people say "a course"?
17: Of course, yeah. Of course, I do. And
3: oh,
17: I just
3: yes.
17: Say, that's not how you say it. It's "of course."
3: Oh, Lisa,
17: anyway.
3: That is right, spot on.
17: And last of all, I just want to comment too. The people listening, do you ever just think of a song that pops into your head, and then next thing you're walking into the supermarket and they're playing it on the radios?
3: No, I haven't had that happen, but I've had really weird things happening in recent months where a song pops into my head. I haven't heard it anywhere else and I can't get it out of my head. What is that?
17: I can't get it out. So my coincidence is this. So when I went to primary school, I lived in a small suburb in Sydney, and then my parents, who clearly had migrated to Australia, decided they wanted to live near the beach, so we moved to a town called Port Macquarie on the mid-north coast of New South Wales.
3: Beautiful, yes.
17: So I went to high school there. It was gorgeous, and I really appreciated it. It was incredible change from living in Sydney. And then I went to teachers, what was called then, you gentlemen will understand, and I'm sure plenty of listeners, it's called Teachers College in Brisbane. Which
3: right.
17: is now an ACU. So I grew up in Sydney as a kid, was a teenager in Port Macquarie, went to Teachers College in Brisbane, and then when I graduated, I got a job at the school I went to in Sydney.
3: Wow.
17: So that was like 12 years later.
3: Yes, but what are the chances, you know, Sydney,
17: exactly.
3: A very big city, what are the chances you're going to end up at the school that you went to? Lisa, thank you very much for your call. Thank you to Bev, who sent an email. My coincidence is I got my driver's license in 1975 in Glen Eira. Apparently, I had the toughest license tester. Let's go forward from 1975 to 2010. I was working in a nursing home where I was talking to a resident about what he did for a living. He said he was a license tester in Glen Eira. I went home, I checked my tester's signature, and it turned out that that resident was my license tester. Thank you very much for your email. Robert, good evening.
18: Yeah, good evening, Dennis. How are you?
3: Yeah, good.
18: Yeah, talking about pancakes,
3: mm-hmm.
18: in the 80s, my sister actually had opened up a pancake parlour in Shepparton.
3: Right.
18: And I got to try various pancakes, and the best one that I ever had was a Tia Maria and banana pancake.
3: Oh, that'd
18: be... You sliced bananas on it, and you put Tia Maria on it, flamed it up, and it was the best tasting pancake that I could taste.
3: That would be absolutely wonderful, Robert. I was just having a little bit of hay.
4: Oh, he's having a cough. I'll jump in, Dan. Who knows? Sneeze. Been here all night.
3: I've just sneezed. There he is. It's like, where's Wally? Where's Simon? Oh, sorry, I'm just having a sneezing fit. Robert, that is fascinating. Thank you very much for your call. We'll take a break, Simon. We'll be back shortly. Will you still be here?
4: I'll be here.
3: Of course you will.
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15: 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Thanks to Macca's, 3AW is football.
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3: Wonderful 3693. Hello, Andy.
33: G'day. How you going?
3: Yeah, good, Andy. Go ahead.
33: Worst thing ever. Thing that I cannot abide.
3: Yes?
33: Is a Frankfurt.
3: Sorry?
33: A Frankfurt.
3: A Frankfurt.
33: The thing that they give you at the football.
3: So you want it? What do you want it to be called?
33: I can't abide the smell, the anything.
3: Oh, so it's not the name. It's not the name. It's the actual object you don't like.
33: The object, everything.
3: The hot dog.
33: Yeah, a hot dog. It's revolting.
3: Yeah, I can understand that people mightn't like the smell of them, the steam coming off them and everything. Andy, thank you. Thank you for your call. Dale, we'll have to be quick, but go for it.
34: I'm sorry. I don't know whether you've heard, Dennis, that the lead singer of Doctor Who, Doctor Hook, died yesterday.
3: Yes, I have. 76 years of age, Dennis Le Corrier. Yes. And we finished the program, Dale, on many, many nights with this very song from Dr. Hook.
34: Very good.
3: Thank you for your call, mate. And thank you, Simon Owens, audio producing tonight. Thank you to my producer, Taylor, as we head out of the program with Sharing the Night Together. Dr. Hook. Gosh, what a fabulous band. On so many Don Lane shows back in the day. Thank you to all the emailers, text messages. Thank you to all the callers, contributors. I look forward to your company tomorrow night here on 3RW.

0: mistimed that. I thought I'd timed it that Sharing the Night Together would go up to the news at midnight. Now, let me just tell you, and again, thank you, Simon Owens, and thank you to my producer, Taylor. Thank you to all the callers and contributors from the Flinders Rangers to flying around the world with a violin, Patrick Roberts. A violin worth $9 million. Can you imagine the responsibility? 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Plus, we got finance. Oh, there's Dr. Hook again. 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We've got star sign readings with Rose Smith. We've got initial reaction with Troy Zantuck. Plenty of things on the program, and I hope you're going to be a part of it. 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
2: Hello, I'm Gabriel Hodson. A man's been arrested after a woman and two children were found dead in a house in Sydney's southwest. Jamel Wells reports.
3: Police found the woman and two children after responding to a call for help from a house in Raymond Avenue, Campbelltown. Paramedics were unable to revive them. A 47-year-old man, thought to be the children's father, has been arrested at the house and taken to Campbelltown Police Station. A crime scene remains in place. Police believe the deaths are domestic violence related. Jamel Wills reporting.
2: A man's in a critical condition after a stabbing in Sydney's northwest. Emergency services were called to Beecroft around 4:30, where they found a 25-year-old with stab wounds to the chest. About an hour and a half later, a 21-year-old man attended Day Street Police Station, where he was arrested. Police south of Brisbane want to hear from witnesses after a woman standing with her car beside the Pacific Motorway was struck by a passing ute, causing critical injuries. Officers are speaking with the ute driver. A second crash then happened involving around 10 vehicles, also travelling north, causing a 10K traffic jam. Flood rescues are underway in the Numinda Valley region near the New South Wales-Queensland border. Several residents and their pets have been taken to safety, with some rescued from cars trapped in floodwater. Heavy rain continues to impact the area. Labor is struggling to push its budget measures. Federal politics editor Michael Packey.
4: The Prime Minister is trying to sell the government's push to rein in capital gains and negative gearing deductions, along with a 30% tax on family trusts. Discretionary trusts will be caught up in the changes. They're generally established as part of a will and kick in following the death of a person who set up the trust. Opposition leader Angus Taylor argues the measure will hurt those that use the structure to manage their financial affairs.
5: It's a death tax by stealth.
4: Anthony Albanese says existing arrangements will be grandfathered and only discretionary trusts established from July 2028 will be captured by the new rules. He maintains people who set up a fixed trust will be exempt.
6: What we're doing is making sure that the tax system works for everyone.
4: Two new opinion polls show voters have marked Labor down for breaking its election promises, making it the worst received budget in more than 30 years.
2: A group of 11 leading men's tennis players, including Alex de Minaur, are pushing for Sam Groth to get a senior role at Tennis Australia and the Australian Open. SMH The Age says the hunt for a successor to Craig Tiley is close to an end. Groth reached a world ranking of 53 and resigned as the Victorian deputy opposition leader earlier this year, triggering a by-election. Finance and the Aussie dollar is buying 71.7 US cents.
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2: Collingwood Scott Pendlebury has headed to the MCG, where he'll play a record-breaking AFL game on Saturday. The 38-year-old will pass Brent Harvey's record, playing his 433rd match. Pendlebury says he's not reflecting that much, just trying to prepare.
7: You know, if anything, it's a bit of a challenge for me this week to make sure I can, you know, stick to that and acknowledge the, you know, the champions that turn up for this stuff today and, you know, the occasion. But most importantly, I really want to get a win.
2: The NRL has launched the Perth Bears Foundation memberships ahead of the club's first season next year. They'll go on sale Wednesday with two tiers, a $79 foundation membership and a limited release premium membership. That's the latest news in sport.
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2: Around the country, Sydney rain, 20 gale warnings for the Coffs, Macquarie, Hunter, Batemans and Eden coasts. Strong wind warnings for all remaining coastal areas of New South Wales. Melbourne, a shower or two, 16. Strong wind warnings for Gippsland. Brisbane rain, 24. A strong wind warning for the Gold Coast. Perth sunny, 24. Adelaide showers easing, 18. Canberra rain, 14. Hobart partly cloudy, 16. And Darwin a shower or two, 32.
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21: 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Thank you, Dan Dan. 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

If you would like to be part of it, jump on board nice and early, get in. We had a busy program yesterday after the first hour. We got really busy, lots of things about which we can chat. Be part of it, 133-693 for Talkback.

0: Okay, let's do this. We can do this together as we go through into a brand new day. Hello to you. And I'm just looking at all these lovely comments coming in from Dennis Walters' program here on 3AW. You can embellish should you choose to do so. G'day, Den, Simon, Tony Mac team. I can't stand it when a caller mate Murphin says, how are we? Oh, hush. Yes, Mish. I think people, how are you? Or hello, just a friendly greeting, not how are we? I know, it can be a bit annoying. Den, Tony Mac, I can't stand it when people say anyways, put the S on it. Oh, anyways. When did the S come into it? Kay from Melbourne, well done you. You know, when people say, this is a really goodie too, 563, when people say, oh, Christmas just around the corner. No corner, there is no corner. It's just not far away or coming up soon, just around the corner. No. G'day, Dan. I can't say it at the end of the day. Cliches that we loathe at the end of the day. Can't stand the overuse of the word like. I done that. Instead of I did, oh, yeah, I know. When people would say, I done that, teachers would say, and even mum would say, oh, done you? I done that yesterday. Oh, done you? It's true. Blueberry. Oh, Leanne, thank you. Blueberry compote. Oh, beautiful cream. Yum. On a pancake. It doesn't get much better. Wherever you are, right across Australia, come and join us. Lots of things about which we can chat. The question came up, I'm not asking it, somebody else asked me, and I thought, well, I'll throw it out to the listeners. Is it time for Trump to retire? Given that the Prime Minister in the UK has been under the hammer, for reasons only best known to those in the UK, I guess, is it time for, and I was reading a lot about things happening in America, and the question has come up, even people on his side of politics now are starting to wonder about the merits for the nation, for the world. So I'll put it out to you. Is it time for President Trump to sort of say, well, I've had a good innings, done, dusted, let's all move on? Is it time for Trump to retire? 133-693. It's a big one coming up, which has been well and truly talked about with Scotty Pendlebury. Wow, what an amazing effort. 433 games coming up this weekend. We thought we could have a bit of fun as we go through the morning together. The list of things that you have done more than 433 times. Things that you have done, and Carl Langdon, you can't ring. Things that you have done 433 times, more than 433 times, 133693. Nice to have your company wherever you are, right across Australia, 6PR in Perth, the good people, 5AA in Adelaide and 3AW here in Melbourne. Mary, you can kick it off for us in Narrawarren. Good morning to you.
1: I would like to speak to Blake's grandpa.
0: That's me, Mary.
1: Oh,
0: bless
1: hello,
0: her heart and soul. That would
1: grandpa.
0: Be me. Nice to talk
1: Tony,
0: to you, Mary.
1: Yeah. I'm a little bit annoyed with people saying, how are you, all the time. I think you and Dennis and everyone else should answer the phone and say, what can we do for you?
0: Yeah, so...
1: That'll stop them saying anything about how are
0: yeah,
1: you.
0: Yeah, we've tried to do it, Mary, over many a long time. And I'm now committed to the idea is that it's really just quite often people are a little nervous, a little apprehensive. They're trying to be polite, which is gorgeous. But it does, I agree with you, it sometimes becomes a little repetitive.
1: And for the and.
0: That's the
1: language that we have created. My grandchildren, I do not answer them when they speak like that.
0: By saying what, and?
1: And.
0: Like.
1: And I also do not answer their text messages. I say to them, I want to hear your voice.
0: That's a very good point. The young
1: and,
0: people.
1: Can I ask you something?
0: The young please. People tend to text more than they do pick up the phone these days.
1: Correct.
0: Of course you may. Go, Mary. What did
1: they
0: you want to ask?
1: I don't know how to speak properly over the phone, I think.
0: Well that's a really properly. Interesting point. And I'd be fascinated to find out whether other people agree with that. That the idea of, you know, when mum and dad or teachers would say it's very important to speak correctly, whatever that was, is that still legitimate in this day and age? Is it still important? And if not, why not?
1: Now, what I wanted to ask you, Tony, was why, when the news comes on, we don't have any news for Victoria? It's always about the other state. The only thing that comes up for Victoria is the weather forecast.
0: Mary, I'd have to have another listen to various bulletins, but my, as I sit here with Gabe, who's looking at me through the other side of the building, we really, over the weekend's probably a little bit different, but certainly Gabe's here with us right through Tuesday, Wednesday, Thursday, Friday morning, doing everything from here at 3AW in Melbourne. Part of her job is to provide some information and updates for the rest of the nation as well.
1: Well, tonight there was nothing about Vic.
0: What time was that?
1: Just now.
0: Oh,
1: just
0: 12 o'clock. 12 o'clock
1: midnight, yes.
0: Oh, okay.
1: Not a thing, just the weather forecast, and it's happened many, many times. Perhaps the listeners will correct me if I'm wrong.
0: Well, Mary, it's an interesting observation, and I know it is important to listeners right across Australia as to have that live and local, which is the mantra, has been the mantra of Great Open Line Talkback Radio Network for a long time. And God willing, it will continue to be that way, with some considerations for certainly late night and overnight programs.
1: Thank you, Tony. Say hello to Blake.
0: Will do. Mary, that's very sweet of you. Wherever you are, right across Australia, come and join in. 133-693. In fact, Gabe's here. Gabe, race in and say hi to everybody. People love you when you're here in the studio with me, just to prove that you're live. Say hello just there. See, you are
2: hello.
0: A live, living person.
2: Yeah, I'm here.
0: So
2: I'm
0: when
2: here.
0: when you're putting together that 3 to 4 minutes overall, there's consideration for the overnight program, isn't there, about the most important stories for Victoria, most important for South Australia?
2: Yeah. Well, you've got to look at where your listeners are.
0: Yeah.
2: There's a lot to take in, and also the most dramatic stories, I suppose. But I try and get something for everyone. It's hard with a few minutes, but Sam Groth is Victorian.
0: He is.
2: He triggered the Nepean by-election.
0: He did.
2: He was a tennis player.
0: Cost
2: and,
0: us a lot of money, Sammy.
2: He sure did. He was the deputy opposition leader until he quit in January. But there's now a push to make him a senior person within Tennis Australia and the have a senior role in the Australian Open. What that is exactly, we don't know. But he is Victorian. That was my Victorian story.
0: I guess it's an interesting, I mean, people in New South Wales, because it's a national bulletin, so people are all thinking, well, you know, what about us, what about us, what about us?
2: Yeah.
0: But news, by definition, is the important stories for that particular hour. And if breaking news comes up, we talk about it live on the program anyway.
2: Yeah, look, if there's a massive story, a plane goes into a massive building or something.
0: God forbid.
2: You know, Bali bombings, that sort of stuff, your whole bulletin. Is that plus a little sports story at the end or something?
0: Did you have just the best weekend?
2: I had a great weekend.
0: Did you?
2: I've discovered the art of, get this, geocaching. Do you know what that is?
0: Now, just for those
2: so much
0: that don't
2: fun.
0: Know, you mentioned it briefly before we started. So just share with the audience around Australia exactly what you did with the kids.
2: Okay. My daughter was complaining, I don't have a hobby, and she likes to sing, you know. But she was looking up a few things and thought, I'm going to take up geocaching. And
0: did you know what that was when she said it?
2: Not sort of roughly something to do with orienteering. I didn't have a good idea, but I had heard of it.
0: Spell me first. So it's
2: G-E-O-C-A-C-H-I-N-G.
0: Yeah.
2: What you've got to do, you get an app and it gives you a map and you can find geocaches in your area. So we followed one to the middle of a state. No, it was the middle of a, it was a forest around a dam. And it led us to, I guess you'd call it a cake tin. So you follow, it tells you where to go. Okay, we're 20 metres away, 3 metres away, 1 metre away. It's here somewhere. You may have to, you don't have to dig, but you may have to brush leaves and things away or, you know, pick up a log or something. There it was, this cake container. But it had little treasures, earrings,
0: gorgeous.
2: Bracelets. It had a My Little Pony. It had stickers and a little book. So you fill in the book, the date, who you are. And this little book had went right back to 2012. So this cake container had been sitting in the bush.
0: For how long?
2: Since 2012.
0: And so,
2: and everything was in pretty pristine condition. I was surprised.
0: Designed for little ones, presumably, in that.
2: But not all of them are like that.
0: Ah.
2: Not all of them are like that. One of them was incredibly hard to find. It was a little. It was a container, but it was more of a pillbox type size, and it was magnetic. Had a magnet on the bottom, and it was attached to. I guess you call it a signpost. Now, none of this is put in dangerous spots, but they are put in hard-to-find spots. So we spent quite a while looking for that one, and I didn't realise how small it was. It was as big as my big thumbnail there.
0: How do you pronounce it?
2: Geocaching, I think. Geocaching.
0: Yeah. Geocaching.
2: And if you pay a bit of money...
0: it is.
2: Well, these were the free ones. These were the free ones. You pay a bit of money, you can get more. So they're all over the place. Like one road had four in there. One of them we could not find. We just went on to the next one. But you're never sure if they've been removed what's happened to them. Yeah, but it is funny. So much fun. It takes you to places.
0: What was the other thing?
2: You wouldn't normally go to.
0: What was the other thing, Jay? Some years ago, people would travel around using their phones.
2: Pokemon Go?
0: Pokemon Go. Is that still a thing?
2: I don't know, but it's sort of similar. But geocaching is you're getting a physical object, a container. Yeah.
0: Right. So you get to take it home or you just leave it there?
2: No, you have to leave it there for the next person. You can take a photo of it and give clues to the next person. But we did find one about the size of a film canister and we had to write our name on there and off we went to find the next one.
0: Gabe, we'll talk to you a bit later. We'll do the papers just after 4 o'clock this morning. Gabe Hodgson from our Australia Overnight Newsroom, 133693, wherever you are, right across Australia. Come and be part of the program. You can send a text as well, 04-77-693-693. One here says, I send a text when I have something to say. Well, of course, what else would you do? You wouldn't send it when you don't have anything to say. The person can reply when they have time. Thank you. Oh, you mean talking about when you're sending a text? I know what you mean. Not to the program, to anybody in general. Got it? G'day, Tony. Let's start in Australia. I think it may be time for the Prime Minister who should have resigned now. How can he expect respect when he has been seen not to be seen, there's a lot of beans and scenes in there, has seen not to be telling the truth so often. Marion, thank you. Jeez, what a whinger. this is another text there. I've got to pre-read some of these before I say them out loud because I will get caught if I haven't been caught already. Chris Broder, you've got it all to yourself at this stage. Come and be part of it. 133-693. It is Australia Overnight.
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1: I guess in a sense, wherever you are right across Australia, hello. I guess in a sense, probably there has always been a question of so-called young people's lingo. Is that a fair enough observation? Young people's lingo, where they have words, expressions that is unique to a certain generation. And Jan, who's a regular contributor to the program, Australia Overnight, would probably say that it's a come-and-go thing. It's there. But then as you grow up, you no longer speak in some sort of weird code rather than communicate as effectively as you possibly can. I often wonder –

0: for themselves. Just wonder about that often. Chris Brody, morning.
1: Hi, Tony Mac. People might say I don't get too many things right, but I don't get too many things wrong either. I addressed over the last 2 years on 3OW and TGB about fiscal policy with the federal government. You know, propping up wages multiple times, lowered the tax rate twice, and with two more to come, I said that was irresponsible, and now they're doing exactly that. They've looked silly doing all this, and it's come back to bite me. Now, when I spoke to the NDIA yesterday, the $50 billion for the NDIS will be trimmed down to $15 billion over the next, between now and 2030. People like me who are mentally ill will be going back on a medication-only based therapy through government-run outpatients. So the NDIS won't be there in place realistically in all situations to help only very special kids.
0: Very, very special kids. What does it mean for you personally, Chris, that you would, if when you want some assistance, you go to where?
1: Well, I will go to the Victorian Government Northwest Area Mental Health Outpatients, and if I got very mentally sick or psychotic, I'll be put in the acute inpatient facility for extra support, but that won't be happening because I'm now 61 and I'm a lot more stronger. I've had everything thrown at me in years, 27 deaths, you know, a sister dying sadly and a nephew dying in the last couple of years. And you know, it's all happening around me. So somehow, I can't say that I have great ways of dealing with all this. There's been no time to even feel or share emotions or sadness with me because it's just every month or two or three, it's constant shock. But I think I have enough strength for me that they'll probably continue on what they've done before the last 6 years have been under NDIS and getting therapeutic support and uplifting experiences with workers and that. They'll probably keep my medication with my GP medical centre, which I've been with here in Broadbeach for 20 years or 21 years.
0: Priscilla, you've had an incredible journey really in life. You should write a book, which sell a lot of copies.
1: Yeah, and I could also say I'm only assuming I sent you the email. I think you might read the second email. Thanks for the reply for the first one I sent you tonight. I'll probably still be, I only assume, and I may have this wrong, access to 10 bulk billing appointments for a basic psychologist through, more like a sounding board only, through the medical centres. But look, I do regular cleaning every day. In fact, I'll tell you the truth, Tony Mac, I am a traditional Brody boy, but I am not necessarily scared of the violence. I'm scared of people saying really, really distressing and confronting things to me about my disability.
0: And I think, Chris, I'm going to move on, but I think you're right about that. That can be really awkward and confronting as well. We could do a whole segment just on that, how we speak, how we engage with others who are, you know, often looking for support, encouragement, and motivation, and not the opposite. Sandra, we'll come to you very shortly. Look at all these texts. Oh, that's a really good one, Rob. Thank you. It is what it is. Oh, I think going back some years, that was regarded, I reckon going back to about 2012, 13, 14, something like that, that was regarded as the worst statement in living. It is what it is. And you hear it so often still. And it sort of reeks in resignation. In other words, it renders you powerless. In other words, you can't do anything. Well, it is what it is. Which by definition renders you powerless. I don't know that a great elite athlete says, oh, well, is what it is. You know, it just drips in failure. 1-3-3-6-9-3. Sandra, Leanne, Pam, you stay there. We'll come to you straight after this. All part of Australia Overnight. Good morning, everyone.
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4: 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The first one dragged me out of the vehicle and I sort of hit the road. And then, while I went to the machete, ran around to my passenger side of my vehicle, got in, and then the person who was kicking and punching me got into the driver's side, and they've driven off with my car.
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7: Thank you for all these text messages. For those waiting, Sandra Leon, I'll come to you in just a moment. When people say, oh, 6 a.m. in the morning... Jay, when you're ready, 6 a.m. in the morning.
8: 6 a.m. in the morning is already 6 a.m. in the morning.
7: It's 6, it can't be 6 a.m. in the evening.
8: No. So 6, if you're referring or talking to someone in the morning,
7: right.
8: You say coming up at 6. Yeah. I don't have to say 6 a.m.
7: It's a classic. Even on one of the news bulletins over the weekend, and they made mention and they said it happened at an ATM machine.
8: Mm.
7: Which would be automatic teller machine.
8: And just going back on the 6 a.m., you've sat me on your couch a couple of times in reference to not saying a.m., haven't you?
7: So well, only because it becomes, you know, it becomes irritating because it was ingrained into us as young people.
8: Mm.
7: And we shouldn't get irritated by it. I mean, at the end of the day, when we die, none of this is going to matter. None of it will matter. So I put that out there. But because it was ingrained to us, indoctrinated, if you will, by grandparents in the day, and so it sort of grates when you hear...
8: Old habits.
7: Old habits, yeah. And look, it doesn't make any difference too much, although what we have here is a failure to communicate. Sandra, good morning.
9: Good morning, Tony. This isn't what I've rung about, but snot. No one says not. It's always snot. You take notice.
7: Snot.
9: It's not going to be raining.
7: Yes,
9: it's
7: not important. That's it. It's not important.
9: Yeah, it's snotty not.
7: That's funny. Funny.
9: And Tony, I was hoping Nathan would be on with you tonight.
7: Nathan will be on tomorrow morning. So tonight, first thing Wednesday morning.
9: Oh,
7: Nathan
9: yeah, morning tonight. You haven't complained about your foot.
7: Well, no, because that got a good soaking yesterday, didn't it? Having said that, it feels marginally better this morning.
9: Well, last night I was looking on Facebook, mm-hmm. and Tracy Grimshaw was on interviewing a lady, and she was saying she had exactly what you had and that name that you came up with. Anyway, I went to comments. This is why I wish Nathan was on. 50% of the people who replied said it was the most, what is it, Rose Hip Vital. That's what it's a vitamin. And they were saying how, and then the other 50% was talking about how good it was for their dogs.
7: Really? Well, will you call in tomorrow when he'll be here with us just after midnight?
9: I can't tell you when I'm awake and when I'm not, Tony.
7: Well, I know that feeling.
9: What time's Nathan coming in?
7: At midnight.
9: Oh, sorry, you did say that. Yeah. Well, Rose Hip Vital, it's a vitamin. I mean, it won't work overnight, but everybody who had been on it said it was the most amazing vitamin that they'd ever had.
7: Yes. People say that. Rose hip oil?
9: Vital. I don't know whether rose it's an oil vital. Or a tablet.
7: Okay, rose hip vital. See, this is why I miss our very own Gerald Quigley, who used to come in and join us. He was fantastic with that. He would instantly have the background of all those things. Gerald, if you're listening...
9: Is your foot still sore?
7: It's tender. It's still, I'd have to be honest and say it's still very, very tender. Particularly, as somebody pointed out in the program yesterday, when you first put those feet on the floor, which I did round about 12:30 yesterday afternoon, had about 6 hours rest, and then put my foot down and went, oh, hello, there it is. It's still there.
9: Well, I'm just giving you what I've looked up and if I'm if I'm awake, I'll ring Nathan at you tomorrow.
7: Good on you, Sandra. Good to talk to you. Thank you. Leanne, good morning.
10: Good morning. Another saying I hate, the way it's said, is how you going?
7: Say that one more time, Leanne.
10: The saying is how you going?
7: How you going?
10: Yeah, I can't stand that. Yeah, how are you? Well, how are you?
7: And it becomes a, it's almost a bit of a twang, and I'm not too sure why, because it's, to me, it feels like it's an affectation.
10: Oh, it sounds shocking.
7: And the idea of, I will associate the way I communicate with others that communicate the same way. Almost like a club.
10: I have to apologise to Chris in advance. He said done instead of did.
7: Yeah, well, there's that as well. But sometimes you overlook
10: sorry,
7: that.
10: Chris.
7: Yeah, overlook that.
10: I've got to, if Dennis and Simon are driving home, thanks, guys. I had to make pancakes, didn't I?
7: So I read out one that you sent through, which sounded just gorgeous.
10: Oh, that I had at Port Macquarie, and I had it every day. It was blueberry compote.
7: Oh, yeah.
10: Like massive, massive blueberry on top of this massive pancake with just cream, and it was divine.
7: Is that the Weight Watchers version?
10: Mm. No.
7: No.
10: Mm. I don't know. I eat what I want, when I want, if I've got it.
7: Yeah. Just bring us up to date. You made a decision about cars, or that's on hold for now?
10: I decided against it because I don't have a job, and that might... It's just too risky at the moment, but I handed in my last paperwork, the one that I did when I was away, and I got 100% on my own, off my own back.
7: 100%?
10: Yeah, in the, answering the questions, handwritten answers. It was on bulldozers.
7: Oh, okay. This is for...
10: My course, certificate civil construction. I wasn't there for the lesson.
7: Yeah.
10: Wasn't there for the lesson, handed in my paperwork, and he said, well done. I mean, I was surprised that I got 100.
7: Well done, you. Look at you just starring.
10: Not quite. But
7: starring.
10: But I'm quite pleased with that. That's first for me, 100%.
7: Well, you know, the stars are aligning for you, Leanne, which is a good part of life, albeit maybe just a little later in life. Nothing wrong with that. I know the feeling. Leo on the road, good morning.
11: Good morning. Yes, I'm on the road again, as slow as, unfortunately.
7: Slow as. Because why? What's driving that? I would have thought over the weekend. Melbourne was just heaving. I'm sure, when I say Melbourne, I'm sure some of the weather in Adelaide and Perth would have been just as good. But the particularly this weekend was really just gorgeous. Walking around the city, because the two girls were over. And it was just so much activity and people everywhere. 8:30, yeah. 9:30, 10:30 at night. Melbourne was just packed in the city.
11: But it's dying early. By 1, 2 o'clock, it's, at least by around 1, it's dead.
7: 1 o'clock normally, in the morning?
11: Yeah.
7: Well, you would imagine it would be, yeah.
11: No, not normally. Normally, it's busy enough. And then about 3 a.m. when the places start to close, it gets really busy. But, I mean, the weekend was good. I mean, for the week, it wasn't bad. But it's not as busy as it was before the petrol prices went through the roof and the sort of people, and now we've had other things happening, and I think people aren't spending as much.
7: So you reckon they're cutting back, albeit incrementally?
11: Oh, yeah, definitely. And plus it is more expensive.
7: I made the point in the program yesterday, Leo, with everybody out and about. I mean, there was a queue at one stage out of a place just there on Little Collins Street, in the causeway. People were lining up for a gelatis. There would have been a queue outside the door and down Little Collins Street, and this was at 9:30 at night.
11: Yeah.
7: And they, on average price, the one I ended up buying for two flavours was about $9.95, so let's call it $10. $10 for an ice cream.
11: Exactly. Yeah, so that's just the beginning.
7: There are people, yeah, that's right. So there are people that are spending money.
11: Yeah, but it is. But I mean, it's it's sort of short-lived. In my job, you can't do two jobs at the same time, for example. So if everybody's rushing out, say, between 6 p.m. and 9, 10, and then they go home, I've got very little to do from 11 p.m. to, say, 3 a.m. when people start going home from the different places, when places start to close.
7: Yeah, we're all tired and emotional quite often.
11: That's right. But, I mean, it's more I think, that they're trying to they're not having the big nights like they sometimes do.
7: I don't know how you do it. I've said to you before, you must have the patience of a saint.
11: Sometimes you have to. You have to bite your tongue.
7: Yeah, and I just don't know whether if I had somebody that I didn't know sitting in the back seat of my car, ranting, raving, misbehaving badly, I don't know that I would be able to cope, which is more about me than about them.
11: Well, like I said, you do need the patience.
7: Yeah, because I'd be using the expression the second word is off way too often.
11: You know. I have kicked people out.
7: Do you?
11: I have done in the past.
7: And then you don't get any fee after that?
11: Yes, because of the start and end of the job.
7: Okay, and so you just curtail it.
11: Exactly. You don't get as much because you're not dropping off where they're supposed to be because it goes by kilometre. But at least I get something out of it.
7: Now, I got one over the weekend, or twice over the weekend, to go into the city and then come back out again on Sunday. And I use a code. So, in other words, once I get the car, I give the driver a code. How common is that?
11: It's probably about 30%.
7: Only 30%. So most don't give a code.
11: No, but I mean, sometimes Uber insists on it for some reason. The algorithm says you have to have a code. Some people impose it themselves.
7: Yeah, so I impose it on my app. Presumably, yes. I did that some time ago.
11: Yes, and I think that's a good idea because, I mean, it has happened where people have gotten into the wrong Uber.
7: Yep.
11: Usually I've been able to fix it by doing a U-turn and dropping them off where they come from. The only time it's happened to me has been when a block of units or whatever, and two people ordering the Uber at the same time.
7: Keep going, Leo. Talk soon.
11: No worries.
7: See you. Bye. Leo, who's, Uber driver extraordinaire. At least I gave it a crack. Is the expression that Maggie uses. Morning, Maggie. Sad to hear about the Dr. Hook frontman. Yes, it was. We spoke briefly about it yesterday. But you go on to say you and Nathan were actually talking recently about their song Sylvia's Mother. We were unpeeling the Sylvia's Mother theme and trying to work out the numbers around it. How old was she? How many minutes on the phone is part of that phone, part of that song? Thank you for that. G'day, Tone. Trump should go, because at the top of the program I said, is it time for President Trump to retire? Lots of texts. One in particular says, Tony, Trump should go. He is escalating World War III more than the Ukrainian president. Jenny in Campbellfield. Good on you, Jen. Thank you. If Trump is still president for another 2 years, says Adam, America will be a total shambles. I think you could probably suggest at the moment it's not far away from that now for a variety of reasons. If Trump is still president another 2 years, America, total shambles. And who knows who will go into the chair? Will the vice president automatically win that at the end of Trump's term? It's going to be a fascinating time. Hope I live long enough. G'day, Tone. One day a few years ago, I saw Lindsay Lohan's mum being interviewed on TV, and she said, it is what it is. Then a few months later, I saw Lindsay herself on a screen. In part conversation, she said, it is what it is. I know. It's really, I think the point that I make about that is that it's a declaration of resignation, disempowering. And as you know, on this program, we're all about empowerment.
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7: Jay, yesterday I fancied something fierce. I had a craving. You ever have a craving for something special to eat?
8: Certainly do.
7: So I wandered down, did some research, wandered down not far away from, you know, the the little shack in which I live. What?
8: Well, you were going down that path. It was like,
7: well, it's a little,
8: it's okay.
7: You know, it's a little sleep out.
8: Yeah.
7: And I've had this craving for fish.
8: Oh, nice. Yeah.
7: I know. So went down, a piece of flake, a handful of chips, two potato cakes and salad. I know.
8: Oh, wow. It's funny, isn't it? Because a lot of people, including myself, when we do have cravings for food, it's often fish and chips.
7: It's often fish and chips.
8: Yeah.
7: And I got to tell you, without naming names, the best piece of fish you could, so good, like you could smell the sea, which quite often you don't.
8: Right.
7: But you could smell the sea of this particular
8: and
7: piece.
8: And it just melts
7: fish.
8: When you eat it, those, that fish that you just
7: and
8: smell.
7: Soft.
8: It's beautiful.
7: And just glorious. Handful of chips and some rhubarb salad.
8: You were satisfied.
7: Oh, felt like a king.
8: Yeah. It's nice.
7: What's doing, Tone? This is Ronnie. What's doing, Tone? There it is. Good on you, Ronnie, by a text. Where you been? Where you been? What's doing, Tone? I know it. Oh, and Maggie makes a point. You know, about when somebody says, I know exactly how you feel. Well, I'm not too sure you do. I'm not, you know, I'm not sure you actually do. Oh, I know how you feel. Maybe not.
8: My legs just dropped off.
7: That's true.
8: Know how I feel.
7: That's right. That's funny. Sandra, morning.
0: Morning, Tony. How are you?
7: I'm well, and thank you for asking, Sandra. That's it. Fire away with another, how are you?
0: No, the expression that really annoys me is, you know, when I'm on a train or something like that, these young people, every sentence has the word like in it, and it's completely misused.
7: Yes, and I, look, young people will do that. I think at some point in our lives we've all had that collective tone of conversation, but you grow out of it. I would imagine those young people too will eventually grow out of it. They'll grow up, they'll get jobs, they'll have their own families and find it more important to communicate with a little more, become more effective in their communication.
0: And listen, the other thing I wanted to tell you was... On Friday night, I'm going to see John Williamson.
7: Now, where is he performing, the great John Williamson?
0: Aimer Hall.
7: It'll be fantastic. We've had him on the program. He's so wonderful and engaging, and what a performer.
0: Yeah, and I'll give you a ring Monday and let
7: please,
0: you know
7: yeah,
0: what
7: please
0: it was
7: do.
0: Like. You know?
7: Yeah, have you got some good seats?
0: Yeah, well, I'm you know, because I've got the walker, They accommodate me up in the back of the stalls and store my walker away for me. They look after me there, you know, because I do go to a lot of concerts there.
7: And how do you get in there? Just get a taxi in or?
0: No. Well, I get a train in and, you know, I've got my personal taxi driver, so I'll ring him. Or actually, I'll see him this morning because I've got a doctor's appointment. And I rang Hamer Hall and it finishes about 9:30, so he'll be waiting there for me when it finishes.
7: Oh, wonderful.
0: So, you know, so he looks after me.
7: Well done.
0: And I'm also going to see Bryn Terfel in Brahms' Requiem, you know, later on in the year, so...
7: Look at you out and about. There's no stopping you, Sandra. I've got to give it to you.
0: Oh,
7: just
0: no.
7: Amazing.
0: Well, I mean, I just love music. You know that.
7: You do.
0: And it doesn't really matter. You know, like I like country and western and then, you know.
7: Well, I like them both too. I like country. I like country and western.
0: Yeah, you like country and western, do you?
7: Good on you, Sandra. Good to talk to you. David says, hello, David, good morning. There used to be an amazing fish and chips store, San Remo, just before the bridge. Well, I can tell you, it is still well and truly there. And if you ever get down that way and you haven't been, you should call in because you're right about that. It is superb fish and chips. If you're ever in that area, call me, you say, and I will treat you and Jay. Don't you worry about Jay. Look after number one, if you will.
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2: If you had a choice between a booth seat and a normal chair, would you choose the booth seat?
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7: Loretta. Hello, Loretta. Loretta says, Tony Mac, all you do is just go to a podiatrist. They will fix the foot pain ASAP. I think you're probably right about that, Loretta.
1: News is next. 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
9: Hello, I'm Gabriel Hodson. The bodies of a woman and two children have been found after a violent attack at a home in Sydney's southwest. Officers from Campbelltown were called to Raymond Avenue after a 000 call from the home just before 8 o'clock. A 47-year-old man has been arrested at the scene. Acting Superintendent Michael Moroney says the deceased trio are yet to be formally identified.
34: Deceased person has been located, believed to be aged in her mid-40s. I can also tell you two children have been located deceased within the premises and they're aged under 10 years of age. What I can tell you is all three persons sustained significant injuries and it was a particularly violent crime scene.
9: Heavy rain is continuing to fall across Queensland southeast with flood watches in place. Georgia Condek reports.
35: A northwest cloud band stretching 4,000 kilometres from Darwin to the east of Melbourne is bringing heavy rainfall. Hundreds of millimetres of rain has been falling with more to come today. The Weather Bureau has issued flood warnings for rivers including Nerang and Coomera. A large number of roads across the southeast have been closed or impacted by the rain. Motorists are urged to drive safely into conditions. Residents in flash flooding areas are warned to be on alert and prepared. Georgia Kondek, Brisbane.
3: Melbourne is being gripped by a flood of cheap, illegal and sometimes dangerous alcohol. The National Drug and Alcohol Research Centre has found potentially deadly methanol and plastics in some of the samples. Former Carlton AFL president Luke Sayers is fighting to keep his legal battle against his estranged wife out of the public eye. The case has been heard in the Victorian Supreme Court, with Sayers being sued for defamation amid the fallout from a lewd photo posted to his social media account. He wants the case heard by a judge in the family division of the federal court, so media reporting is restricted, arguing it involves deeply personal matters. Farmers in WA's Midwest are reporting roads covered by mice and widespread crop damage. The chemical regulator has now approved stronger baits to help curb the plague. Murrawa Shire President Karen Chappell says the damage bill won't be known for some time.
4: A lot of the plants haven't come out the ground yet, so until such time it's hard to tell how much of the seed wheat they've eaten or, you know, what damage has been done. That's something that we'll just have to keep a very good eye on.
3: Finance and the Aussie dollar's buying 71.6 US cents. The Dow Jones is up 67 points and the Nasdaq's down 123.
5: 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So add it to your phone now. Melbourne's own 3AW.
3: Collingwood AFL champ Scott Pendlebury has been joined at the MCG by fellow members of the 400 Club, including Kevin Bartlett, Michael Tuck, Dustin Fletcher, Sean Burgoyne and Brent Harvey. 38-year-old Pendlebury is equal with Harvey on 432 games and will become the outright record holder when Collingwood take on West Coast this weekend. Harvey says it's a big occasion.
6: It's been a long time. I've got a lot of Collingwood supporters that are mates of mine, so they've been giving it to me for a little bit. But what Collingwood have done is fantastic. They have the whole staff and the football club, and I didn't think anyone would break my record, and I certainly don't think anyone would break this one.
3: True Blues, Peter Sterling and Boyd Cordner have been inducted into the New South Wales Rugby League Hall of Fame. 65-year-old Sterling played in the first State of Origin 3-0 series sweep for New South Wales in 1986. 33-year-old Cordner captained his state to back-to-back series wins before retiring in 2021. And Aaron Hardy will captain the WA side in the upcoming Sheffield Shield. The 27-year-old cricketer served as stand-in Perth Scorchers captain. That's the latest news and sport.
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8: Around the country, Sydney rain 20, gale warnings for the Coffs, Macquarie, Hunter, Batemans and Eden coasts. Strong wind warnings for all remaining coastal areas of New South Wales. Melbourne, a shower or two, 16. Strong wind warnings for Gippsland. Brisbane rain 24, a strong wind warning for the Gold Coast. Perth sunny 24, Adelaide showers easing 18, Canberra rain 14, Hobart partly cloudy 16, and Darwin a shower or two 32.
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7: Gabe, thank you. In Melbourne right now, nudging 12 degrees with a top of 16. Perth also about 11.5 degrees in town, top of 24, sunny day. As Gabe mentioned, Adelaide, 16 degrees, top of 18 with some showers that should ease. Be careful on the roads, says Ronnie. Good morning, Ronnie. It is pea soup. Pea soup fog out there. Places like Glenroy and Broadie in particular around there, around that area. Pea soup. G'day, Tone. I don't mind some common expressions because I like words. Oh, remember the word common when the nuns would say, oh, don't, that's very, very common. What did that mean, do you think? What were they actually saying? Teachers, I say nuns, teachers. Oh, don't, that's very, very common. Couldn't you quote? Well, yeah. That's right, it is. Sister, it is. But what were they really saying? Anyway, I don't mind common expressions because I like words, says this text. Liz, hello. I like words, but I think I have a cannot stand people copying each other like sheep all the time gene. Or something, even though I do understand why they do it, because it irritates me no end. Drives me crazy, like that lady says. She'll be sweet. She'll be sweet. That's awesome. We had a regular contributor on the program years ago whose name shall remain nameless. And every single caller would say, I need some information about A, B, or C. Oh, he'd say, awesome. That's awesome. And then the next caller would say, I'm thinking about buying a house. Oh, that is awesome. Every single caller. Until the then PD, program director, had to say to him, look, if you could just cut back a little bit on the awesomes. Margaret in Northcote, good morning.
15: Strawberry.
7: Awesome, Margaret. Awesome.
15: Thornberry.
7: Thornberry, is it? Thornberry. Okay.
15: Yeah.
7: Okay.
15: Yeah. Okay, so I just want to say a wrap-up from Brisbane Magic Round.
7: Say that one more time, Mark.
15: So, Magic Round, Brisbane, just wrapped up, yeah. So, yeah, a status update. Melbourne saw one. Yay.
7: Sorry, I'm a bit lost here, Margaret. So, Magic Round.
15: In around.
7: Oh, right.
15: Lovely. Yeah.
7: Okay, thank you.
15: Yeah, wrap up from Magic Round 2026 was just in Brisbane this weekend.
7: Right.
15: So I went to Caxton Street for the first time ever.
7: Well, now tell us what it was like. What is the crowd? Because I've not been to a game interstate. What's it feel like?
15: So it's like every NRL team on steroids. So you've got every supporter at the whole weekend, mm-hmm. and everyone's happy. Everyone loves each other. Everyone gets along. Everyone got their own jerseys on. There's so many different jerseys. It's really good, actually. Yeah.
7: And so, why did you fall in love with it, Margaret?
15: I've been going since day one. So when NRL came up with the concept of Magic Round, me and my sister went, and we loved it. It was like 3 days of watching every other team play on the same weekend.
7: Yeah.
15: And it was like You know, because normally you wouldn't, you know, normally you have to go interstate for every other game.
7: Of course,
15: so you just got to go to one state and watch all the teams play at once.
7: Yeah, a bit like they do with footy now in Adelaide, of course.
15: Gather around.
7: Yeah.
15: Yep,
7: gather around. Similar concept.
15: Yep, similar concept. So, so we've been going since day one. I think it's 7 years now. Magic Round. And it is just everyone's happy. Everyone's, everyone loves each other and everyone just gets along and you just get to see every other team.
7: Sounds like the hippie movement of the 60s where it was all sex and love at Gather Round.
15: No, not that. No. Anyway, so, yeah, I went to Caxton Street for the first time, which I haven't been. I did realise it was such a short street. On TV, it looks like so long, but it's not.
7: No, it's not. It's not.
15: No.
7: That's very funny. A lot smaller. A lot smaller than you thought.
15: Is. Yeah. Exactly right. Sounds like three blocks.
7: Mm.
15: Anyway, so
7: deceiving.
15: Deceiving, yes,
7: Deceiving. I've had that same problem for many, many years, Marg. Good to talk to you. Thank you. Bert, hello.
16: Hey, good morning, Tony. Last week you were talking about stores that no longer exist.
7: We were.
16: I've got about 9 or 10 of them here at the moment.
7: Mm-hmm.
16: That might have been said, but I was waiting about just on an hour before I got cut off.
7: Oh, did you? I didn't notice that. I didn't see you come up on the screen.
16: Yeah. No, this was the ones that were mentioned that weren't mentioned last week. It was the Walton's store.
7: Walton's was mentioned.
16: Oh, okay. Maples?
7: Maples, I'm not sure Maples was mentioned. That was a furniture, primarily a furniture store, Maples?
16: I think so. Because up Mildura, they used to have an Apple store. And then when we lived at Horsham, there was a store called Schiller Days. There was also a supermarket called Nancarrow's.
7: Nancarrow's, massive.
16: Yeah.
7: Mm.
16: Foursquare.
7: Foursquare was another great little... They were not really supermarkets. They were just... What did we call them? We didn't call them supermarkets. What were they?
16: Just
7: grocery stores. You go down to the grocer.
16: Yeah.
7: Mm.
16: Okay, Bilo.
7: Bilo was another one. Part of... I think it became part of Coles from memory.
16: Yeah, three more. Franklin's.
7: Franklin's, yes. Didn't mention Franklin's, I don't think.
16: Jewel
7: was another one. Yes, that did get a brief mention last week.
16: Okay, and the final one, Patterson's. That was a furniture store up Mildura as well.
7: Patterson's. So I'm just trying to think. I remember the brand, but you say it was furniture.
16: I think it was furniture. That's also.
7: Patterson's Furniture. Well done. Bert, it's been a while since we've chatted.
16: Yes, well, I just thought I'd try and get through because I phoned up the other night and I was waiting about an hour. Oh, won't be long. But
7: what night was that?
16: You had other things on.
7: When we were on?
16: Last week.
7: And I was here.
16: Yeah, I'm pretty sure you were here last week, but then you had... John Doremus, and
7: I
16: had to wait until after he finished, and then there was another serial on after that. But I was still waiting for another half hour after those two finish.
7: Bert,
16: that was about 3 o'clock in the morning, half past 3 in the morning.
7: That serial just gets in the way, Jay, doesn't it? We've got to make an executive decision for another serial. Although people seem to enjoy the cereal. If we said no more cereal, it would go into meltdown. I think enough people love it.
16: Okay, but I thought I'd try and get in early because I did say that I was, I did call and say that I'll speak to you on Tuesday morning or Monday morning.
7: Well done, you.
16: Whenever I could.
7: You look after yourself, Bert.
16: Okay, thank you.
7: But in and out with a purpose, in and about with purpose. What's that about? Well, we'll find out in just a moment. Barry Urquhart is a regular contributor to the program. We love Barry, business and media analyst. analyst? Is that the right word? Analyst or analyst? What's the distinction? 133693 is our telephone number. Barry Urquhart is next, part of Australia Overnight.
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7: It's really good catching up with Barry. Barry Urquhart is a business and media analyst, if you don't mind, amongst other things. A great keynote speaker too, by the way. Australian consumers out and about, notwithstanding elevated things like petrol prices. Well, I think we're all clearly aware of that, and whether or not they move forward once they start to remove some of those filling gaps. Concerns about supply, really, the Iran war, where it will all go, and, of course, interest rate hikes. We feel like we've got a fair bit to go yet, Barry Urquhart. Good morning.
26: Good morning, Tony. Yes, we do. I think there's a lot of anxiety and fluidity in the marketplace, and therefore running a business and trying to budget and anticipate sales and therefore allocate staff is an incredibly complex situation. So profit margins are being squeezed because it seems to be that we're out of control and lacking a sense of direction and purpose.
7: I made comment, and I'm not too sure how much I'm purchasing or buying, but over the weekend here in Melbourne, I don't know about Adelaide and Perth, but I'm assuming with good weather there was still people out and about. So even the city of Melbourne was just heaving Friday night and Saturday night. Were people buying stuff? I'm not sure, but they were certainly out and about in huge numbers. Even, I think I made reference to this earlier, Jay, didn't I? They were buying this, what was it? Not ice cream. What are they called? Gelati. Italian place. People were queued up for it.
26: all about experience and an interesting kind of context. Let me go 6 degrees variation of that type of situation. When people are out and about today, they are buying, but they're buying less things and investing more in experiences, so that when you're buying gifts today, it's more inclined to be a intangible type situation. And so when they're out on a Friday and Saturday night, it's about the entertainment as much as what it is about the gelati and that type of situation. So even the expenditures of where we're spending our money today, it's kind of, well, let's just go out there and have an experience. And that's the sort of thing where businesses, restaurants, cafes, department stores, furniture stores and that type of situation, they've got to start to say, well, hold on, are we giving people the entertainment that they really desire? Because if we haven't, we're not probably going to get their attention. And therefore, it's that when you go onto an estate and you're buying real estate, you have to have an entry statement. I think part of the problem with David Jones and Meyer is, to a large extent, there's no entry statement because it's traditional. It's been there since the 30s, 40s and 50s. It's cosmetics, it's perfumery, it's a little bit of female fashion, household goods and that type of situation. But that appeals to a certain age group, 55 years of age and older. How do department stores attract and generate and maintain the interest and have the repeat purchases of people under 45 years of age?
7: And so presumably that under 45 is where many of them see themselves targeting anyway.
26: And above all else, they don't like to be sold. And therefore, what they're saying is, don't sell me, just allow me to experience. And let me go out and explore, discover, enjoy, experience, share, recommend, and become an advocate. All those sort of processes are possible if it's kind of this consumer freedom and attention and that type of situation. And that's kind of then says, well, hold on, it's not just about the product, price, place, and promotion. That's boring. That can be done online. It's increasingly being done online. We've got to tap into the emotion of 75% of purchases when you're buying, where you're buying, who you're buying from, and who are you giving loyalty to is based on emotion. And that seems to be what's lacking at the moment, because everyone's apprehensive. When it's all about, oh, the recession, the budget, hold on, cost of living, the intergenerational equity issues and capital gains tax, my goodness, that's all monetary, it's all physical. It's just crushingly boring and irrelevant to a large degree. People like to have hope, aspirations and dreams, and we've lost the dreams. And above all else, you and I have spoken about this before, the theatre of retailing and the theatre of business is being lost to a large degree.
7: Yeah, maybe. In the city, we were staying with the daughters who were over from Perth for the weekend, and I realised at the last moment that I didn't pack any socks, you know? So because it was a bit of a dress-up, had to wear some socks. I only had white socks. So I went across the road from where we were staying. There's a store there called Rod and Gun. It's all been set up. They've got this amazing bar downstairs, a fabulous display. Went in and thought, well, do you sell socks? And she said, lovely young woman, said, well, yeah, we do. We sell socks. She showed me the socks. A pack of three socks, $47, if you don't mind. Got to tell you, I thought, why am I paying $47 for three pairs of socks? Put them on, wore them. Best socks I've ever worn.
26: Great message there, and it all gears back to one word. And this is about the campaign that's being run. It's been 40 years today is the celebration of Buy Australian. You, when you went and bought those socks, knowingly or unknowingly, was attracted by one word, pure. Because it was a New Zealand Rod and Gun product.
7: Yeah.
26: And my goodness, when you think about that, you say, pure wool. My goodness, that's even better than Australian Merino wool. That's New Zealand wool. That's great. And my God, if I went to my wardrobe right now, I've got three jumpers, all with a dog and all with Rod and Gun.
7: I know.
26: Loyal. And that's the issue of brand marketing. It simplifies the whole process. When next you are going to buy a pair or a pack of three pairs of socks, you'll think Rod and Gun. There won't be any consideration. Is that expensive? Is there a better, cheaper price from a discount department store? Rod and Gun, foremost in mind, it represents value. It represents accessibility. And that would be the only thing that will impinge upon you probably buying that, is that they're not always readily available just around the corner.
7: No.
26: Rod and Gun, have you therefore got to say, well, hold on, we are accessible. We're available. You can buy online, but you can also buy around the corner. whatever, and give locations so that you are accessible, and that will increase sales. So the budget, the inflation, the recession we're about to have, it's not going to impact on you. You'll still keep buying on those sort of situations.
7: So you can buy the socks upstairs and then go downstairs for a Negroni. It's a pretty good life. It's a pretty good way to be out and about.
26: Yeah, and look, when you're buying your jumpers, you know, it's not just wool, it's all the impregnations of what type of wool it is. It's like when I buy shoes, I wear heels out very quickly, so I buy one particular pair of shoes. It was Florsheim's. Now, I really bought Florsheim's, one, because the heels lasted, and two, the uppers were very, very soft. And I always bought them because, notwithstanding the fact that they're an American pair of shoes and brand, you could buy kangaroo skin uppers, and they were the softest pair 18 months ago because of this ecological

0: That's different.
1: Aldi, different.
0: Absolutely.
1: There you go. Just before I let you go, the budget last week, sorry to interrupt, the budget last week, fascinating. You make the point, I think, about the budget and the Australian dream of pet ownership. Tell us about that link.
0: Well, we all talk about the great Australian dream of home ownership. That's only 58%. What a lot of people don't recognise is that the most stable purchase item at the moment, where it's not a discretionary purchase, where there's stability, where all of a sudden the big retailers are starting to recognise, hold on, if people have got limited expenditure, it's not so much about, you know, share of market, it's about share of wallet. If they're spending, where are they spending, and follow the dollar. And that's the sort of thing where pets, where 70% of the Australian families have a pet. Now, they're no longer pets, they're part of the family. They're dogs, cats, and to a larger degree, a long range of birds. Now, when you start to think about this, you don't go to the specialty pet shops anymore. You go to shops, but hold on, look who's coming into selling pets. Hardware stores, Bunnings, Mitre 10, office equipment companies, supermarkets, and more importantly, going back to what I was saying earlier, when you've got a supermarket which has the third largest allocation of space, first it's fruit and vegetables, then it's dairy products, including cheese, and I know that cheese is, but often they used to separate it, so it goes fruit and vegetables, it then goes to dairy, and the third largest allocation of space, on average in a full-size supermarket, 37 linear metres of space is allocated to pet care, toys, and that type of situation. And part of that, interestingly enough, and an increasing part, is pet insurance. We now no longer just buy pets and we throw them the food and we let them suffer and, linger on for 7 or 8 years. We want pets to be 14, 15 or 16 years. I've just had a dog go in and, he has dermatological problems, and we identified he had 3 cases of cancer, skin cancer, in the one wound. Well, hold on, what did we do? Well, my wife queried quickly, because he's part of family. Here's the irony. He had a PET scan, then a CAT scan, to discover that he did have cancer, but there was a treatment. And I'm thinking, wow, that is an expensive animal. And now we've got people who are running sheep on our property, and they say, well, I can buy a dog for $800. Yeah, you put it down and get another dog instead of spending $4,000 on a PET scan and another $3,000 on a CAT scan.
1: Happy days, Barry. We love our pets. Good to talk to you. Thank you. We'll do it again soon.
0: Looking forward to it, Tony.
1: See ya. Barry Urquhart, media analyst, business and media analyst, the great Barry Urquhart. It's interesting how much we love our pets and the money that we spend on our pets. I mean, zillions and zillions and zillions of dollars. Wherever you are, right across Australia, it is Australia Overnight. 133693. Anything you would like to talk about, anything you would like to raise, you're more than welcome. We've got lots of things we can chat and might even play a couple of songs. I've got some ideas around that. We'll do that next for Australia Overnight. Good morning.
2: Tom Elliott.
3: A hero of the Australian Army, Cameron Baird, the commando, tragically killed. He was awarded the VC posthumously. VC recipients are given a $6,000 a year travel allowance. In 2014, Doug Baird, the father, could have half that allowance. Veterans Affairs Minister Matt Keogh wrote to the Baird

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7: I cheekily threw it out, given things that are happening in the world, and I said, well, is it time for President Trump to pull the pin? And just left it at that. Interesting comments by way of text. One in particular from great contributor TextWise is Bruno, who says, Trump lives in your head, Tony. Trump lives in your head. Thank you. It's bothersome, isn't it? Why don't we worry more about Australians, where they will be in 2 years from now with our government, Albanese government? Well, there is that. I guess the difference, slight as it may be, is that with the American position in the world, you know, it's a global issue. I think what we do is of little or no consequence whatsoever to the majority of other countries around the world, where everything that happens outside the United States with the majors influences every little thing. And I just wonder whether it is sustainable. But I ask, I'll throw that out again and see if anybody has any views around that as well. 133693. The other thing Jay and I spoke about just before midnight, part of the program, if you had to say what was the best decade of your life, what decade would that be? Would it be your 20s? Would it be your 30s? 40s, 50s or 60s? If you've got to nominate one decade of your life as the best decade for you, for whatever reason, everybody would have a story and a reason for it, presumably. What was the best decade for you? I would have thought, like, I'm having a pretty good decade, this decade in my 60s, I've got to say. So I can't complain about that for the most part. But probably the other stage of being 40, was really good, you know, because you're sort of a little older, none the wiser, a little older. Some of the pressure is off. Kids growing up, you know, things are okay for the most part. That was joyous. The 50s, not so much. More challenges, I think. More just feeling a little more disrupted would be my observation around that. But I'll throw it open to you. If you had to select, and why, 133693, the decade that you think of and reflect on more fondly than others, was it in your teens? Was it certainly in your 20s, your 30s, your 40s, 50s, your 60s, and why? 133693. And the other thing, Jay and I sit here and we chat around about 11:30, and Jay came up with the idea of things that are liberating. What is it that liberates you in this day and age? And I instantly said, by way of liberation, getting rid of the credit card. And Jay said, well, we'll have this conversation on air, Jay. You said that when you did it, it was unusually liberating.
8: It was. I saw a credit card as a safety net, not to use all the time, but just to have there just in case. It was one of those just in case cards. I had one many years ago, and it just came to the point where my wife was talking about it and said, you don't need it. Yeah, you're putting interest and all that sort of stuff into it. But it was just it was very hard to let go. I don't go spending. I don't go doing silly things with credit cards or anything like that, but it was just nice to have in the wallet. Just in case, you know, your tyres went or two tyres went in the car and $400 or $500, you needed it straight away. So, yeah, it was interesting, but it was a bit hard to let go.
7: It's one of the best things I ever did many years ago now, just getting rid of the credit card, just deleting it, done, gone. Having said that, it's not a credit card, it's a, you know, where you use the card when you, but it's a debit card. That's the word I was looking for. Thank you. It's still a debit card, but it does have some of the same facility, if you like, as a credit card. But there is no credit. It's really liberating. So what are those things that you've done that is liberating? 133-693. I bet a lot of people say a divorce. Was that liberating, challenging, but liberating in the end? Getting rid of the husband? Some people, a lot of women say to me, getting rid of the husband was a really good thing. That was liberating. 133-693. We'll get back to the calls. Paul, good morning.
9: Good morning. You were talking about two things that are very close to my heart, liberating and decades. So firstly, as of today, I now own my car, which I have not owned for many years because the banks owned it. We paid at the car with together.
7: Oh, don't tell me.
9: It's very liberating.
7: Sorry, you dropped out there a little bit, Paul. So I got to the stage where you said you've just paid it off, yeah?
9: Yes. Yep. Paid off. Paid off three credit cards because they were just hanging over our head, and it is very liberating.
7: Yeah.
9: It was painful because there was a business card and there was personal cards, and the interest was just killing us. So we got a loan, paid it off, and it's a nice feeling just to have that off your shoulders. And favourite decade would be my 50s, which I'm in at the moment. The reason is because I've actually started looking after myself, which I have not done for many, many years. I had weight loss surgery 2 months ago, which I probably would never have considered before, but I was in a position financially to do it because of being in my 50s.
7: What sort of surgery was it?
9: It was gastric sleeve surgery. They remove most of your stomach, and so I can barely eat stuff. But that's what got me there. And it was a worthwhile investment, and I'm feeling better, and I've lost 22 kilos. So I think this is my best decade at the moment.
7: Wow. And so the feeling, you're feeling a whole lot better about yourself.
9: Oh, look, this is a funny thing. I was saying to someone at work, which I've just left, I had a new swipe card done, and we have our photos on the front of it. So I said, I want a new one. So I got that done yesterday, and I had my license renewed a month ago. I got that done. So I've got all these new photos. So I'm chucking out the old me. I've got the new me. I threw out two bags of clothes, which were my old big clothes, and I've got all the clothes that I had not worn for years, which became my brand new clothes, which I didn't have to buy. So it's actually been a really good thing, and I'm feeling more energetic. I'm about to start going to Keezer, which is, I know you guys, you know, sponsor Keezer. I need to look after myself. So maybe sometimes it takes to get to your 50s to be like that. And a lot of people, especially when they do this kind of surgery, will say, I should have done it when I was younger. And I probably should have, but I didn't.
7: I'm hearing that you feel like you're in more control of your own destiny.
9: Yes, and I don't think I was ever in control of my food and my eating and my health, but now I am, and I think the repercussions are better, and I'm happier.
7: And your finances.
9: Yes.
7: It's all come together beautifully, Paul. That may be call of the morning. You've done well.
9: Thank you.
7: Susie Sunbury, morning.
10: Hi, Tony. Good morning. How are you?
7: I'm well, thank you.
10: Well, now, I was just turning 50, coming up to 50, when I met my late husband. Mm. Okay, that was my second husband.
7: Yeah.
10: And we got married when I was about 53, I think. Anyway, we had a great time. We were happy. I'd paid off the unit that I'm living in now. I paid it all, and he had a property, but he had to sell it had a partnership, and anyway, it didn't go so good as what we thought. But
7: costly.
10: We were happy. We bought a caravan, and we went away a couple of times. We went on our honeymoon in the caravan, and it was fun. And he, you know what, he straightened me out. I was a completely different person when I met him. Don't know why. He was very strong. He believed in if you had a bill, it was paid straight away.
7: Yep.
10: Anyway, when he found out, right, that I had a credit card, because, I mean, I didn't tell him everything, but I thought it's about time I came good. And we, you know, I sat down on the table and I said, look, all these bills we're paying, it's all good, but I've got a bill that I have to pay. And he said, well, where is it? Why are you hiding it?
7: Yeah.
10: I said, because I'm hiding it because I'm scared that you're going to go crook. He said, hey, you don't have anything to hide with me. So anyway, he was really firm, a bit like that, you know, the old-fashioned type. So anyway, when I got the credit card statements in the mail, I thought, wow, I'm like ridiculous, overdue somewhere, and I realised, no, don't do this anymore.
7: Yeah, so, it's not a great way to live, Sue, because it weighs so heavily.
10: We paid it off, and he said, yeah, right, watch me. He cut through the credit card, cut it up. He said, no more. And you know what? I was so happy because I relied on that for a long time. Thought, the only way to go out and buy clothes, you know, get something new if I felt like it, or buy something for the house, for my unit. And, you know, but I didn't need it. I was happy. I was so happy without. And you know what? My cousin, she lives here in Sunbury, and she was taking me to some of the opportunity shops around here. And I used to go in there. I was buying some beautiful clothes. And, I mean, I was spending, like, nothing compared.
7: Yeah, there you go. Yeah. Your shop around's really good. So let me quickly ask you this. If we haven't asked this before, how long were you together before he died?
10: Oh, we were together about 15 years.
7: Yeah. There you go. Good 15 years, and do you still maintain some of those positions that he adopted for you and with you?
10: Yeah, I do. I believe I don't have nothing like extra commitments with any bills or anything. I once took a loan out, which I was silly, and I said I never, ever, ever do that again. It wasn't a big loan, not a great big loan,
7: but it's a loan.
10: It was stupid, silly.
7: Well, we've all done silly things from time to time, Sue. So you're not Robinson Crusoe there, let me tell you. 133-693, thank you. It's a great call. We'll ask the question again. Wherever you are, right around Australia, if you think about it, things that you've done, things that you felt that ultimately became quite liberating, is it about paying those bills? Is it about cutting up the credit card? Certainly for me, I did it years ago, just got rid of the credit card. It was about being more in control of finances. It was more in being managing your own destination rather than feeling constantly as being somewhat out of control. I think that's a real thing too for many. 133-693, Leanne Kenny will come to you next for Australia Overnight.
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7: Look at all these texts. My best decade, Tony Mac, in the 50s, being 50s and the teen years, rock and roll, our late 50s when we retired. In 2000, had a caravan, took off, sold the van, and now just doing a whole lot more cruising. Life's pretty good, Liz. Well done, you. Worst decade was when poker machines were introduced into Victoria. So many pumping money into them. Bruno, thank you for that. Look, it's interesting because I think, stand to be corrected, but I think Western Australia is the only state that does not have pokies. They've got some pokies at Crown, and that's it. So you can go into the pubs, and it's all about great food, wine, hospitality, and that the old-fashioned pub experience. No pokies in WA. Now they've got some revenues that maybe they're blessed with great revenues in WA that are not available to everybody in terms of the mining sector, which has served WA really well for a long time. And as I think it was Basil Zemplis pointed out recently over the weekend in something he was talking about, you know, it becomes the backbone in many, many ways of Australia. You take mining out of WA, mining out of Australia, pretty much this country in which you and I love would be Kangaroo Edward in ways that we cannot really imagine. Leanne, now, things that you, when you think about those decades, what would it be for you, the best decade of your life?
21: Oh, they've all had their moments, but I'd say for successful things would be my 40s. Why?
7: Yeah, that's what I was waiting for you to tell me why, yeah.
21: Oh, I'd say, because I bought my first house and this second house.
7: Yeah.
21: But the three most liberating things for me was having no mortgage. Second one was, I hate to say it, but getting rid of family members that I don't need.
7: Yes.
21: That it was liberating for me.
7: That can be so liberating. Just get rid of them.
21: Well, yeah, just lose contact with them. Mm. And the third one.
7: That's right. I don't mean get rid of them.
21: Yeah.
7: I think just have nothing further to do with them. Although sometimes you like to get rid of them.
21: And the third one was I shaved my head a couple of years ago. That was very liberating.
7: Good girl. How did that go?
21: Oh, it was fantastic. I liked how soft my head. Well, I did a number one all over, but I was like, oh, that feels so good. You know, it does, but it doesn't look good on a woman.
7: Do you know, I still have people that come up after I do mine, and people, women in particular, historically, not blokes, or one tried it once, but they like to rub the back of my head. They call them.
21: Why?
7: I have no idea. They sort of, can I touch it? No, you can't.
21: That's gold.
7: They like to rub my head.
21: Maybe it's a genie bottle.
7: Maybe I bring them good luck. Maybe I bring them a little good luck. Leanne, thank you. The question that we've asked, if you just tuned in maybe for the first time, or when you think about things that are liberating, what is it, that great emotion of feeling liberated? You've cut the strings, and it might be in a separation. It might be in a divorce. It may be something to do with finances. It may be something to do with a job. It was liberating when you resigned. It was liberating when you retired. You got on to do other things that you'd only perhaps ever dreamed about. G'day, Tony Mack, early 60s, never used a credit card. Nursing, well done you. Kelvin, good morning.
0: How you going, Sammy?
7: Well, thank you.
0: I understand you're not a requester, but you mentioned Lucas Searching for Music. I'm going to put my two bobs in for the best song ever recorded.
7: Which was what? Oh, this will be big. A best song you ever recorded.
0: Judy Garland's song that she pinched off Billy Thorpe, Somewhere Over the Rainbow.
7: That's right.
0: Play that for
7: Judy pinched it from Billy. You've changed that paradigm.
0: Well, he done a better job of it for sure. Well, he done a fantastic job of it. You've got to play it for me.
7: It's just a great piece. It is a great piece of. I agree. It was
0: you
7: really
0: just hang on every word. Is that unbelievable?
7: It's a curious thing that it did so well.
0: Main attraction when you used to him belting out songs, and this is like a ballad. Yeah,
7: and he really does it so well, doesn't he? He did it so well. We miss
0: unbelievable.
7: Him. We miss him. Did you have a particular saying?
0: Well, he told me to behave myself, not to swear. I was going to say how they hang. But
7: no, I don't know. I think we've probably done that. Who told you that? Did you say that, Jay?
20: Yeah, I just said, you know, just no bad language, if you wouldn't mind.
7: Please, thank you. Did you use that voice?
20: I did use that voice.
7: Excellent, thank you. He said, whatever you do, don't say that to Tony. Lots of texts coming. We'll get to them to the other side, 133-693. Keep thinking about it. Those great yarns, things that you found to be liberating in life, what were they for you? I reckon everybody's got one. Just one thing that made you feel, I don't know, just free. You were freed up, liberated. What was that? And we cheekily said, because Pendlebury's got 433 games coming up this weekend, he's got 433. What have you done more than 433 times? 133-693.
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9: It was on this day back in the year was 1999, and a very rare bottle of what sold for $29,810. What do you reckon it was? 133693.
8: News is next. 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
10: Good morning, I'm Gabrielle Hodson. The bodies of a woman in her 40s and two children under 10 have been found after a violent attack in Sydney's southwest. Police and paramedics were called to Raymond Avenue, Campbelltown, just before 8 last night. Acting Superintendent Michael Moroney says a man made the call to 000 and the 47-year-old was later arrested at the scene.
11: It was a particularly violent crime scene. Other than that, I can't go into specifics at this time. Police have located a number of items inside the premises which would be of interest in regards to the injuries sustained to those people. I can't confirm the exact cause of deaths of those people at this time.
10: Cheap, illegal alcohol, some of it contaminated, is increasingly being sold at some Melbourne venues and bottle shops. The National Drug and Alcohol Research Centre has tested samples, finding some contained methanol and plastics. Ingesting them can cause vomiting and in some cases death. Parts of southeast Queensland have had a month of rain in just one day as the region and the far north of New South Wales remain on flood watch. More than 200 mils has fallen in 24 hours in the Gold Coast hinterland. News Corp says a weather station in the Springbrook National Park saw more than 220 mils. That's almost double its usual May amount. The rain's expected to continue today before clearing. New figures released by WA's opposition reveal nearly a dozen students are being fined every day for catching the bus or train when it's now supposed to be free. Since February 2024, more than 8,200 students have been fined $100 each for not tapping on. Shadow Transport Minister Steve Martin says the fines are a slap in the face to families doing it tough.
12: For families already struggling with rising fuel costs in a cost of living crisis, the last thing they need is a $100 fine. Questions I've asked in Parliament have revealed that over 8,000 fines at $100 each have been used to fine kids using the Ride to School Free program. Now that's simply not good enough.
10: Last week's federal budget is the worst received economic statement since the Resolve Political Monitor began tracking voter perceptions in May 2021. SMH The Age says just 24% of people polled felt the policies announced this year were good or very good for them. 35% said it was poor or very poor. China has agreed to ramp up trade for US agricultural products such as beef and poultry, potentially spelling competition for Australian exporters. The White House says China has agreed to buy $17 billion worth of American food each year until 2028. It comes 2 days after Donald Trump returned from a high-stakes summit in Beijing, where he sought to ease the impact on American farmers from the trade war started last year. Finance and the Aussie dollar's buying 71.5 US cents. The Dow Jones is up 9 points and the Nasdaq's down 183.
13: Finance. Listen live. 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
10: New South Wales fullback James Tedesco says Sydney Roosters teammate Victor Radley is built for Origin. Radley is one of seven uncapped players in the Blues squad for next week's first State of Origin match. Tedesco believes the 28-year-old is finally getting some attention.
14: Yeah, I've always said that Victor's made for Origin footy, the way he plays the game, his brutality, his intensity that he plays with. He's built for Origin footy. I'm so glad he got the opportunity.
10: Two Wallyalup or Fremantle AFL players have been fined over incidents during the Dockers' win over Essendon. Heath Chapman and Murphy Reid. That's the latest news and sport.
13: 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Eddie and Jimmy, available wherever you get your podcasts.
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10: Around the country, Sydney rain 20, gale warnings for the Coffs, Macquarie, Hunter, Batemans and Eden coasts. Strong wind warnings for all remaining coastal areas of New South Wales. Melbourne, a shower or two, 16. Strong wind warnings for Gippsland. Brisbane, rain, 24. A strong wind warning for the Gold Coast. Perth, sunny, 24. Adelaide, showers easing, 18. Canberra, rain, 14. Hobart, partly cloudy, 16. And Darwin, a shower or two, 32.
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23: That rare bottle, it was a rare bottle of Grange. A beautiful... And it is, in a true sense of the word, beautiful Grange Hermitage, 1951, and it sold for a record price at that time. The year was 1999 for $29,000. Let's call it near enough to $30,000. I wonder if it's been drunk.
9: And if not, what do you reckon that might be worth today, Jay? So it was

0: 30,000 in 99. So given it's 25 years on, well, it's more than that, isn't it? 26, 27 years on. I wonder what that would be worth now. You would imagine probably, you know, 40 plus, I'm thinking, 40 perhaps, even if it's been kept well. The good people at Penfolds would know. But there you go. A very 51 Grange Hermitage. 30,000. Thank you for all those people that text through. 432 to go. I'm kidding. Once is enough, says Jen. Thank you. Good on you, Jen. G'day, Tone. Best years, 5 to 16 years. No worries, responsibilities, and then allowed to travel after that in the 30s. Jill, I think we mentioned that. For having taken about 20,000 people, this is the question that we asked about. The best decades for me, having taken about 20,000 people for their driver's licenses. Well done, Bruno. See, that's something to celebrate. Ronnie, what I've done more than 433 times, I reckon. I've got three legs of the bloody quaddy more than 433 times, and I'll try it again Saturday. Nope. And Leo says, as a driver, I've noticed a bit of a pattern. Leo is our Uber driver. Notice a bit of pattern. Between 6 p.m. through until 9 p.m, people are going home from a workout. Or they're going out, I beg your pardon. Then from 9 to 1, a mix of Tinder dates and people starting to go home. Really? Really? 1 to 3, people going home from going out. That's funny. Then from 3 through until 5... the aforementioned Tinder dates and others going home from the pokies and or friends, and then airport runs and people going to work. Leo, it's a bit of a routine, imaginable. And is the, just out of interest, it'd be fascinating, the Tinder thing all week or just on the weekends? When's the busy time for the so-called Tinder date? Whatever that is, I have no idea what that would be. Ian, good morning.
1: Good morning, Tony. I was gonna guess 51. Wasn't that the vintage that was unofficial? Wasn't supposed to be made, and he did it anyway. He didn't have permission to do it, and he did it anyway.
0: That may be, in fact, the case, because that's the history of around that time when it got underway.
1: That's why it's worth so much, because it's an unofficial bottle that shouldn't have been made in the first place because he was told not to make it or something or other, something like that.
0: That could well be. It's got, and that part of that wine folklore, I guess.
1: Yeah. I know the story is Max Hubert, I think it was, wasn't it?
0: Was the very first Max Hubert.
1: Yes.
0: It was 51. He did it in secret after coming back from Bordeaux in France with the goal of producing an age-worthy Australian version. Only 1,800 bottles were made, which he then gave to friends. Oh, can you imagine? So the one that was sold for $30,000+. If they exist today, I wonder what they'd be worth.
1: A lot of money. Anyway, my liberating thing is when I had my vasectomy in 2005, Tony.
0: Yes.
1: No more children for me.
0: You said, that's it, I'm done, baby.
1: I'm done, and I walked out, and I did it under local as well. I didn't do it general. I went, and then I drove home myself. Then I went to work for about 7 hours. I said, it's getting a little bit sore. I'm going home, boys.
0: A bit tender?
1: And I was working in a winery at that stage as well. I was working for a large winery, and I said, boys, I can't do this anymore. I'm going home after 7 hours of my 12-hour shift.
0: In the Barossa?
1: No, it was at Ranella, Hardy's.
0: Right up in the hills.
1: Hardy's. Ranella's sort of, it's suburban, but a lot of the fruit comes from McLaren Vale and Barossa and Clare and Coonawarra and even West Australia. So I worked there for about 18 years in the cellar. So that was that, 2005.
0: Still involved in the wine industry in any capacity?
1: No, I'm driving trucks now, Tony, remember?
0: That's right. Yeah, okay.
1: Yeah. No, we were all made, about 160 of us were made redundant in 2012.
0: What brought that on? Was that a sale of the brand or the?
1: That was brought on because opposition decided to scratch their back, and then they scratched the opposition's back, and then they didn't need us anymore. And yes, you want me to go into detail? Or?
0: Yeah, please. I'm fascinated by it. Okay. Yeah.
1: All right. Hardy's built a state of the art bottling plant in Bristol in England.
0: Okay.
1: And the whole idea about that was you could, instead of sending it over in bottles in a 20 foot container, you get about 10,500 liters in a 20 foot container in bottles. But when you send it over in a bladder with wine in it, you get about 23,000 litres in the bladder. So your footprint's better. You're getting better value. And when you get it bottled in England, you save a pound in tax. So they did that, right? And we said, and that was about 10 years before we shut, and we said, oh, that's going to be the end of us. And then what happened was an opposition, which is a big company, bottled the domestic wine of Hardy's, and this big other company, which is the opposition to us, got their wine bottled in the UK. You see how they scratched each other's back?
0: Yeah, so it was all about getting value.
1: Yep, it's all about value, and they didn't need us anymore because we had seven bottling plants running 24/7. And then all of a sudden they shut it. So that's how it all happened. So, yeah, we were the oldest continuous winery in Australia at the time in 2012, and it was a shame. It was a crying shame. But anyway, I was ready to move on anyway. I was doing that for 18 years, and I wanted something different. And so that was sort of a liberating time as well. And, you know, finding something new and doing something new, which is I'm doing truck driving now. I deliver groceries for a big supermarket chain.
0: And that's now about 5 years you've been doing that, did you say?
1: That's correct.
0: Yeah.
1: That's correct. Correct.
0: Well, do you still keep an eye on wines and the cost, certainly in South Australia, but anywhere in Australia, really, the culture of wines and the fact that people seem to be drinking less wine and the impact that that has on the wine industry?
1: Yes. But I think it's going fairly well overseas, though, with the export.
0: Yeah.
1: They were, back in the day, Hardy's were exporting 1,500 containers, 24 containers, yeah. A week.
0: Oh, I often wonder what it would have done to those wines. Once it went out of the bottle and going into those big containers, what damage would that do to the wine by the time it got to the UK? I don't know. I wonder. But suppose they looked at all of that.
1: No, it's this is the thing, right? When it's in a shipping container and it's going across the equator, the wine has to be very, very stable because it gets heated up going across the equator. So it has to be stable. It gets heat treated and alike, so it doesn't change its character and everything. So that's a big thing with the heat going across into, you know, through the Middle East or wherever, which way they go with the ships and alike. So, yeah, that's something they had to think about. But, yeah, and that, you know, that's the way it is, you know. And my last vintage was 2020 was my last vintage. I had enough. I had enough by that stage.
0: Yeah, well, everything happens for a reason, doesn't it?
1: Yeah. No, you drink wine, Tony?
0: Yeah, a little.
1: Red or white? You're a red man, aren't you?
0: Yeah. Well, no, I'm a bit of both, but essentially Cabernet. Cabernet's my preferred.
1: Cabernet
0: and Chardonnay. Okay. Yeah. Love Cabernet.
1: Yeah, no, I like Shiraz. Shiraz is the thing. But what we were actually doing at Hardy's, we were making sparkling wine, and we were bottling all the other wines from all the other areas of Hardy's, but we were actually making sparkling wine at Ranelagh in South Australia.
0: Ranelagh, great spot. And Hardy's, you're right about that. I mean, it was a brand that was just amazing, wasn't that? And you think about some of those very old wine brands and family-owned brands that were just part of the Australian landscape for such a long time. Ian, stay safe. Well done, you. Look at that. Bruno makes a $5, $5,000 for a glass of wine. Yes, well, and then Leanne's done some research that 51, if you can find one, 51 Grange currently worth $150,000 per bottle, which is really quite extraordinary. And how many are left? Who knows? We've got to do this. When we come back, plenty of time for your calls, 133-693. And add to the value, if you've just woken up, things that you've done in life that became really quite liberating. We had paying off the credit card, cutting up the credit card. Others have various versions of it. Things that you found in life liberating once you chose to do them. 133-693.
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0: Yeah, Cabernet for me, but I know for others, the daughters over the weekend said well, they usually used to have Cabernet, but they've moved into things like, depending on the weather, beautiful rosés, for example, would be the choice. Chardonnay, I like those old-fashioned styles of Chardonnay, Rieslings. You look at some of those great Rieslings from the Clare Valley area in South Australia. It's just amazing wine. So it depends on the moment, depends on the sense of occasion too, I guess. Craig in China from Geelong, good morning.
15: How are you, Tony? Good to hear your voice.
0: Everything okay?
15: Everything's going well.
0: You sound, yeah, like, you sound like you're next door.
15: Well, yeah, China is very close to Australia. Are you in the... You're not in the Port of Darwin, are you?
0: How do we get such an amazing call into the mainland China and you sound like you could be in the studio with Gabe?
15: Technology, it just blows you away, doesn't it?
0: Just incredible, yeah.
15: I was ringing up that Liberator, and then I heard the caller earlier about a vasectomy, and I'd forgotten about that. Like, I went to get a vasectomy because I figured it was, once again, it would be liberating. And because I decided I didn't want kids, and I know that sounds selfish, but I got to the age of 40, and I just didn't want kids. So I went to the doc, explained that. He said, yeah, not a problem. So I went and got the vasectomy, thinking it was going to be liberating, and then I went home and my kids were still there. And
0: that's fantastic. That's made my day. I went home after the vasectomy, and the kids were still there. That's just brilliant. That may be gag of the week for me. That's wonderful. Thank you.
15: To be serious, one of the most liberating moments I had was the first time I went on a cruise. And part of cruising, you got to choose to have an internet package or not. My wife took on the internet package because she wanted to keep in contact with the kids, but I said no. And to not have internet access on your phone was the most liberating experience and unexpected. It was like, I'm on holidays, no one can contact me from work. Like, it was just awesome. That was an unexpected liberation for me. I loved it.
0: Yeah, and isn't that curious that we now rejoice in that as an option and embrace it?
15: And I've done it before whereby I've gone to work, walked to the station. I've just about got to South Geelong Station. I thought, oh, damn, I've left my phone at home. And I thought, am I going to have to walk all the way back to get it? And I thought, no, I'm just going to leave it there. And to not have your phone is a wonderful thing. And it's only for half a day, is it, or three quarters of a day. But it's liberating not to have that constant link or constant, I don't know, that people can contact you all the time.
0: Yeah, look, it is crazy. I did some work yesterday afternoon. So I'm sitting at the kitchen table alone, naturally. And then I had my laptop open that was in front of me. I had my phone sitting to the right of the laptop, and to the left of me, I had my other computer sitting there feeding me updated news service. And this is at 3 o'clock in the afternoon. And as I've looked down and packed it up, I'm thinking, what sort of life is this? How crazy is this? I'm operating three machines. And to what end?
15: I mean, you'd be used to thinking that if you had more than one screen, you were in NASA or something, you know?
0: Yeah.
15: Like, it's crazy. And you tend to get reliant on it. And this is what's, I mean, I know I'm at an age now where I can look back, but once you start relying on this stuff that is can quite easily be cut off, it's almost a scary feeling.
0: It is a little bit. It is a little bit that idea of. But I love that gag. Was that you? Okay. Did your phone number end in 310?
15: No,
0: because somebody actually said pretty much the same thing out of vasectomy because I didn't want to have kids, but when I got home, they were still there. It's very, very funny.
15: Well, it's a Bob Mortimer.
0: Okay, it's an old gag.
15: It was on Last Man Laughing or Last Person Laughing.
0: Okay,
15: series. Very, very funny. Yeah, very funny.
0: How's this trip to China doing?
15: Yeah, going well. I had a wonderful, wonderful experience tonight, class this evening, where my grandson's birthday is on out today. And I asked the students if I could video them giving my grandson a happy birthday message, like happy birthday, Dono, and which they did, which was great. And then one of the students after class came up and saw me and said, in tomorrow's class, I will bring a present for your grandson. And it was just like,
0: oh,
15: wow.
0: Isn't that lovely?
15: It was just beautiful. It was so touching.
0: Yeah.
15: Yeah, it was a really, really good moment tonight. I enjoyed that.
0: Very, very classy. Keep in touch. We'll talk later in the week. Thank you, Justin. Now, my spies tell me, off to the

0: So,
1: did you have to have it? Did you go to a doctor?
0: Well, we can't because my doctors are closed and there's no other doctor service around here that can do call out.
1: No, of course. So you're in the cot at the moment with a dislocated knee, or you think it's a dislocated knee.
0: Yes, yes. And I'm meant to be going out today, but I don't think I will be.
1: Well, I wouldn't think so. No.
0: No. But, yeah, so I'm probably going to be off football for a couple of months.
1: At least I would have thought. It could be as much as 12 months.
0: No, because it's the same knee that I dislocated a year ago.
1: Oh, right. Okay, so this is not the first time.
0: No, this is the second time. And by the sound of it, it sounded like bone as well, too.
1: Ooh, so you're now you're doing your own analysis as a surgeon.
0: Yes, well, I think it's dislocated and, you know, it's...
1: And broken bone.
0: Yeah, because there's a very large lump on the right knee.
1: I would think there's a very large lump.
0: So, yes. But that's not the reason I called.
1: No, I'll bet. Well, what could be more important, he asks.
0: Well, it was going to be my late best friend's birthday today, mm-hmm. but they passed away. So
1: your best friend passed away?
0: Yeah, it was meant to be her birthday today.
1: All right, okay. And how long ago did she pass away?
0: A year ago.
1: 12 months ago, right.
0: Yeah.
1: So you remember her fondly?
0: Oh, definitely. She was my best friend. So, you know, we were, you know, doing best friends and, you know, so she sadly passed away and she was meant to be 24 today.
1: Oh, bless her. Well, remember her with great love in the heart. Now, can you confirm or deny it's most unlikely now you will be representing Australia at the Comm Games?
0: No, I can definitely confirm that I will not be.
1: Ever?
0: Well, not until, you know, I get my knee sorted, but it could be a possibility.
1: So you're on hold for another, you know, for a while longer yet.
0: Yes. So, yeah.
1: You're a brave man. Justin, you're a brave man.
0: Thank you.
1: You look after yourself.
0: I'll try, but, you know, I'll go to the doctors later on today.
1: Thank you. See ya. Justin's dislocated his knee. No more pickleball for you. No more for you. Have we done all those? Oh, Seppelfield. Thank you. Terry in Adelaide writes, Seppelfield, Tony. Wonderful place to visit in the Barossa, about 40 minutes. Well, we know where it is. Great spot, the Barossa. They have wonderful food there too. Thank you. I think Seppelfield made some fabulous sparkling, didn't they, in Victoria. Let's go and do that visit there because some of those areas still wonderful. That's got to go onto the list. Dislocated knee. There goes another pickleball gold medal. Thank you. We will do this when we come back. Plenty of time for your calls. It is Australia Overnight. I'm Tony Mack. Good morning.
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6: Kenny, dreams of ten a penny. Good morning, Kenny.
7: Boys,
6: anybody? You should meet somebody called Jenny, and it could be Jenny and Kenny.
7: Tell you, Mac, call you funny.
6: Jenny and Kenny, dreams are ten a penny.
7: Tell you, Mac.
6: I know.
7: Hey, I know we know who will get the grand final this year, right? Who won over the weekend against you know who?
6: I know. You're talking about Fremantle?
7: No. Because Fremantle did win.
6: Yes, they did.
7: But who else won?
6: Melbourne.
7: Yes. And who else won?
6: What, in the entire competition?
7: The Eagles beat.
6: Of course. Well, they did. Well, Eagles had a remarkable win, didn't they?
7: Tell me, Mac. Eagles got 8-8. And John Lynch got 7-1.
6: I know. What a good result. And Eagles fans would be very happy about that, Kenny.
7: I know you're Melbourne, right?
6: Yeah.
7: And you pray for...
6: Yeah, demons. Demons.
7: Demons. Have the Eagles got a chance to get the grand final or not?
6: No. Look, it might be a stretch this year. I think they will maybe in the next 2 years, but I don't know that they'll be playing finals footy too much this year, Kenny.
7: Well, at least they won't go down to the bottom of the ladder because Long are down here.
6: They want to do what?
7: The Lions.
6: Yeah, it was a really good win. Now, listen, are you going down to Fremantle today?
7: Okay. See if you know where you'll go with.
6: Yeah, you'll be going with your carer?
7: Yeah, what's the company called?
6: The company?
7: It's called Wheelability.
6: That's the one, Wheelability. Are you going to have something a bit more interesting than KFC?
7: I've lost 2 kilos.
6: You've lost 2 kilos?
7: Yep.
6: Oh, well, that's good.
7: I'm not going to I know you're because you're my best. You're my best. I know John Lewis as well.
6: Yes, your best friend.
7: Yeah. I know the fact John Lewis has been a bit of a bounce out to the Eagles.
6: Yeah, they look after you.
7: Yeah, but we're going to go. today, Mac. I know the Eagles bothered by Home Jacks.
6: Yes, they are.
7: I'm not going to have my money in Home Jacks anymore. It's just banned.
6: Well, you can have it, like all things in life, Kenny, you can have it occasionally.
7: But I know you can have it all the time.
6: It's a nice thing to do, but you can't have it, you know, every single day. Oh,
7: yeah, no.
6: Wait. Kenny, you just have the best day today and enjoy the sunshine. It's a very special day for you on a Tuesday, isn't it? And you love heading down and getting out with your carry and having a lot of fun. And we will talk again soon. Yes, Ken.
7: My girlfriend would have been named Darcy.
6: You and Darcy?
7: Yeah.
6: Yeah.
7: And your birthday was Milo. You know Milo the dog?
6: I do. Milo's the name of the puppy.
7: Yeah, and you know what it was? From today, you know what it was? He's 5 years old.
6: Oh, 5 years of age. Kenny, you look after yourself and we'll talk again soon. Thank you for being part of the program. Carol in Elstonwick, good morning.
3: Good morning, Tony. Long time no see.
6: Where have you been in hanging out in beautiful Elstonwick?
3: I'm in an aged care and we had a fire here.
6: Oh, dear.
3: You would have seen on the news on the 27th of February.
6: Right.
3: At 10 p.m. and all I had on was my PJs. And, yeah, we just had to go, everybody. And somebody just went across in their jeans, no socks, no shoes.
6: Nothing.
3: Some people were dragged across the road on their mattresses. It was shocking. Anyway, I got this smellways.
6: You're back in clearly into the...
3: Oh, I'm back home
6: back
3: again. Yes. I tried to ring once at the other place, but I was at the nurse's station and all the other residents were sleeping, and so I just hung up. Anyway, I got this smellways, 2017. It's kind of brand new. I've only used it once when I went to... my nephew's 50th birthday up in Casey Fields. It was a cricket patch field, and I think there's about 10 fields there.
6: There is. It's an incredible, it's where Melbourne trains, and it is a massive sporting complex and all different sports and different properties. It's really fantastic. It's just...
3: You're telling me.
6: It is.
3: We went straight down,
6: and
3: I remember him saying, it's up near the swings.
6: That's it.
3: Well, the driver went straight down, and then we had to go right around and right around. Oh, and then we saw the swings.
6: Huge.
3: So we went up the driveway. Oh, he was in the second pitch, I think, second grounds. Anyway, so...
6: What did you do there when you got there?
3: It was his 50th birthday.
6: Okay. And so you just had a bit of a get-together.
3: Yeah. And, of course, I'm in a wheelchair and I had to go in the maxi taxi. And we went right away in the block. So I'm going to... I've got this 2017... Melways.
6: Yeah.
3: I'd like to give it to somebody. It's in it. I put it into one of them black covers. So, yeah, it's really in good nick. So if somebody wants, I think somebody collects them there.
6: Well, you might want to use it again at some point,
3: no.
6: Carol.
3: No. I don't go that far. No. I'm getting pretty bad, my leg and condition, yeah.
6: How do you sleep? Okay at night, or is it sort of broken sleep?
3: What? Broken?
6: Broken.
3: I just went to Caulfield Hospital yesterday and had about 12 injections in my arm because it's paralysed.
6: Mm.
3: Oh, and it kind of woke me up too, yeah.
6: Yeah.
3: Anyway,
6: you've had some tough times.
3: I can give you my phone number.
6: Well, Carol, I'll tell you what, we've got the phone number here, so thank you for that. And in the event that somebody was really keen to have a Mel Ways, we will be in touch. Yeah, is that okay?
3: Yeah.
6: Well done, you. That's very generous of you.
3: Right.
6: All right, keep in touch.
3: And if I'm not in my room at the moment, if I'm not in my room when they ring, they can just leave a message and I'll get back to them.
6: That's very kind. All right, we've got all those details, Carol. Thank you for being part of it. Wherever you are right across Australia, come and join us. The text line going into overdrive, which is fantastic. I will get to them as well, 0477 693 693. One of the great things about email is, and probably I may mention the fact that I spent a bit of time again yesterday replying to a lot of emails, albeit just with one or two lines, just to acknowledge those emails, but I do read them. It's overnights at 3aw.com.au.
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6: I haven't done it for a little while, but you know how I often say, Jay, you know, if you just like to keep an eye on the number 11s having a bit of a run in the last race of every meeting.
16: Got the keen eye.
6: Yeah, so you just keep an eye on the number 11. If there's a number 11 racing, the last race of every meeting around Australia. And so there was quite a few on the Saturday.
16: Yep.
6: But even yesterday, make sure I've got the right day, I'm sure I have it, Port Mac, that is Monday racing, the number 11 came in the last race and paid $8.50 the win.
16: Oh, nice.
6: You know, so you'd something. Be happy with that.
16: Yeah, good return.
6: So had you bet, and I just round it out, not that I'm promoting the idea of gaming,
16: gamble responsibly.
6: Yes. And I don't. I only have a flutter. I call it the sort of fantasy selections.
16: Mm.
6: Been doing it since COVID.
16: A Clayson's bet.
6: Yeah, it's pretty much that. Mm. And so it came in number $8.50. You'd be happy. Now, yeah. If you had 10, be okay. You'd be pleased with that. And that was the only one that I think came because there was only a couple of meetings yesterday. I hope I've got that right. Let me check. Yeah, there was only Stall and Port Macquarie. And the winner of the last race was the number 10 at Stall. So not even close. Well, very close. Paid $6.50.
16: Done. How about that?
6: Thank you, but not the number 11. We're only interested in the number 11s in the last race. So even if you don't, and I recommend that you don't bet, not sponsoring that at all, but as a bit of fun, just if you enjoy watching the races, and I do, have it on the background doing some work, it's great. And just the rhythm of it. I used to talk to Billy about this, Billy Pinnell, the rhythm of the racing, particularly during COVID, there was nothing else. So many of us sort of became a bit immersed in that. It was fantastic. Roman, good morning.
17: Good morning. Liberating experiences. You're sounding well, by the way.
6: You feel pretty good, I say. Pretty energised, which is nice. Not easy. 5.5 hours. And as you get a little older, 5.5 hours of talking is not easy, Roman.
17: Yes. Mm. We had a house down at St. Agnes here in northeastern suburbs of Adelaide, and we regularly used to go to Victor Harbour and often looked at the real estate, and we ended up buying a little house on a corner block in Victor for $81,000 in about 1991.
6: Wow, $81,000.
17: We were paying that off and going down every weekend. And in 2000, one of our children said, "This house you've got here is too big for you. Why don't you move?" So we bought where we are now in Teetree Gully, another place.
6: Yeah, no Teetree Gully, yeah.
17: And I had a stroke in 2010, and we had to sell the house down at Victor for $365,000, four and a half times what we paid for it.
6: Wow.
17: And so we could pay off this house.
6: And how long did you hold the one down there at Victor?
17: 19 years.
6: Well, they say, don't they, about every 7 years they move up double?
17: Yeah, we happen to just get by at the right time, I think.
6: But well, you'd
17: great
6: yeah.
17: weekends. Every weekend when Mrs and I go down there, and every morning run from our house to Kite and Rocks and back.
6: Yeah, well, you'd miss that a morning bit. You'd miss going down there, wouldn't you?
17: I do, but such is life. You know, what can you do?
6: Didn't Basin Pilko do that song all those years ago? Didn't we have a lovely time the day we went to Victor?
17: That's right. It was Bangor once, but no, the boys did that, didn't they?
6: They did a local version of it, didn't we? Have a lovely time the day we went to Victor.
17: The other side of that was I got a bill from the taxation department for $27,000 for capital gains tax.
6: Oh, really?
17: I went to my accountant and I said, "Rod, With the improvements we did to the place down there and the work I did every weekend, that's over the top." So he documented all what we did every weekend regularly and the improvements we'd made to the place and got it down into the, I think it was 500 and something tax I had to pay in the end. But to pay off your own house and own the roof over your head is just such a liberating thing.
6: Yeah. And that's what we've been talking about, the idea of, what do you do in life that you find just really liberating, whether it be to get to the end of that mortgage, whether it be to cut up the credit cards and have no debt. It is liberating. It takes a little while for most of us to get there, no question about that. And it doesn't matter whether you're earning $25,000 a year or $250,000 a year. It's somewhat incidental to the equation. It's the idea of being in control of that destination. It's a lovely thing. Roman, good morning. Thank you. Nicole, hello.
18: Hello. How are you?
6: Thank you for asking. Really well.
18: That's good. I actually believe that you got a bit of a sore heel, but that wasn't why I rang. I'll talk to you about that in a sec.
6: Please.
18: I rang because I heard that gentleman ring up earlier about the different shops and that, that where you were talking about a few programs ago. And I don't know if this one was mentioned. Do you remember Venture and Treasure Way?
6: So we've mentioned Venture. Treasure Way has not been mentioned. And that was pretty big for a while, wasn't it, Treasure Way?
18: Massive. It was massive. I think Venture took it over.
6: And they merged, did they?
18: It's just our clothing line. And if I was to compare it to anything today, it'd be like Target, I suppose.
6: Little bit. So it was all clothing, women's clothing predominantly?
18: Well, and your kids and men's, like, you know, bit like on a smaller scale of a Kmart. They had some linen too, I think.
6: Wonder how long ago that they've gone.
18: I don't know. I'd have to Google it to find out.
6: Nicole, I reckon it's got to be 20. At least.
18: Easy. Must be shown.
6: Yeah, I know.
18: Wanted to share with you about your heel. Have you got plantar fasciitis or something?
6: Well, my daughters suggested that was the case, and then other people, bless them, over the last 24 hours on the program have said it may be not that. It may be something else to do with, well, there's been three or four different versions, but look, my daughter number two said, because she works in a medical center, she sees it all the time. She's not a medico, but runs the office. And she said, just go to the doctor. They'll get it fixed up and you can put some certain stuff on it, change your shoes maybe a little differently and see what happens.
18: Well, if I could offer this, I had terrible pain up running up my foot as well. And I seem to have been, I don't know for certain that it was, but I seem to have got diagnosed that they reckon that I had plantar fasciitis. And it can come and go. Like, it's not something that it's easy to get rid of. It could take quite a while. And I spent quite a bit of money attending an osteo. That helped a little bit. I heard you get told to, roll the frozen water bottle and all that sort of stuff.
6: Yes, that was yesterday. Yeah.
18: Yeah, that certainly helps. But what I also did was I went into Athletics Foot and I got advised, look, I've never often thought about it like that. When I buy runners or whatever, I've never really gone and got fitted like this before, but they've got a new machine in there if you go and check it out, and you stand on it, it's like a laser digital that does an image of your foot.
6: Yeah, and somebody else, Nicole, thank you, somebody else mentioned that on the program yesterday, and even a particular brand which I've written down, I haven't got it in front of me at the moment, but it's something certainly at which I will have a really good look. Nicole, thanks again.
19: 3AW Breakfast.
20: You had a choice between a booth seat and a normal chair. Would you choose the booth seat?
21: A chair, because if you want to micturate, you've got to climb over everybody.
20: I believe that's the first time that the word micturate.
22: I've never heard it in my life.
20: To micturate is a medical informal term for the act of urinating or passing urine.
22: So King Charles, he micturates.
20: He would micturate.
22: Oh, yes, he would.
20: His wife would urinate.
22: Yes,
20: and you and I would have a P15. Yes.
19: Breakfast with Ross and Russ on 3AW.
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6: We're off to make a cuppa. Gabe is in the newsroom. Marcus is in Brighton and you are where you are. 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
30: Good morning, I'm Gabriel Hodson. A 47-year-old man has been arrested and police say he's cooperating after an attack in Sydney's southwest, which has left three people dead. The bodies of a woman in her 40s and two children under 10 were found in a Campbelltown house after police say the man called 000 around 8 last night. Acting Superintendent Michael Moroney says objects of interest have been found around the home.
31: Look, I can't go into specifics, but what I can say really is that it was a particularly a violent scene, and I'll leave it at that.
30: Police south of Brisbane want to hear from witnesses after a woman standing with her car beside the Pacific Motorway was struck by a passing ute, causing critical injuries. Officers are speaking with the ute driver. A second crash then happened involving around 10 vehicles, also travelling north, causing a 10-kilometre traffic jam. A man's in a critical condition after a stabbing in Sydney's northwest. Emergency services were called to Beecroft around 4:30, where they found a 25-year-old with stab wounds to the chest. About an hour and a half later, a 21-year-old man attended Day Street Police Station, where he was arrested. Bootleg vodka with 10 times the legal amount of methanol is being sold in Victorian venues and bottle shops. Forensic lab tests have also found plastic contamination. News Corp says an estimated 1 in 3 Victorian bottle shops is now stocking illicit alcohol. Flood rescues are underway in the Noumimba Valley region near the New South Wales-Queensland border. Several residents and their pets have been taken to safety, with some rescued from cars trapped in floodwater. Inspector Paul Cowles from VRA Rescue New South Wales says they've already rescued 3 groups trapped in floodwater.
32: Falls are impacting some local communities, particularly in the Tweed area, and it's causing some localised flooding, and some of that flooding is rapid. One thing we want people to do is, even if you know the area or know the road, don't drive, wade, ride through floodwater.
30: The rain's expected to continue today before easing off. A group of 11 leading men's tennis players, including Alex de Minaur, are pushing for Sam Groth to get a senior role at Tennis Australia and the Australian Open. SMH The Age says the hunt for a successor to Craig Tiley is close to an end. Groth reached a world ranking of 53 and resigned as Victorian Deputy Opposition Leader earlier this year, triggering a by-election. Finance and the Aussie dollar's buying 71.6 US cents. The Dow Jones is down 8 points and the Nasdaq's down 215.
29: 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It's all about stories, about connection, conversations and news you can trust. 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
30: Western Force sit ninth on the Super Rugby ladder after their win against the Queensland Reds on Saturday. The Force sit 6 points outside the top six with just two games left in the season. Hooker Brandon Payanga-Amosa says the team's learned to fight to the bitter end.
0: Except for that first game, the Brumbies game, there's been actually no real blowouts, and we've fought really hard in every single game, and some of those games, especially against the Kiwis, we came away short with like real fine margins in the end. Once we got that one win, then it just carried to the next, just carried to the next. For us, it's just staying in the fight.
30: They'll face Fiji and Drua in Perth on Saturday. Sydney-based tennis star Rinki Hijikata has lost a hard-fought battle against German Daniel Altmaier at the Hamburg Open. Altmaier won 7-5, 6-2. And Aaron Hardy will captain the WA side in the upcoming Sheffield Shield. The 27-year-old cricketer served as stand-in Perth Scorchers captain. That's the latest news in sport.
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30: Around the country, Sydney rain 20, gale warnings for the Coffs, Macquarie, Hunter, Batemans and Eden coasts. Strong wind warnings for all remaining coastal areas of New South Wales. Melbourne, a shower or two, 16. Strong wind warnings for Gippsland. Brisbane rain 24, a strong wind warning for the Gold Coast. Perth sunny 24, Adelaide showers easing 18, Canberra rain 14, Hobart partly cloudy 16 and Darwin a shower or two 32.
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6: 2008 seems like yesterday, but it's 12 years ago now. How quickly time flies. It was on this date, 2008, that Glenn Wheatley, no longer with us, the Australian artist manager, of course, very closely associated with John for years and years and years and years, was freed from jail on this day after serving 10 months for tax fraud. The year was 2008. He served the remaining 5 months of that sentence. He pretty much did that at home, at a lovely place in South Yarra. And I can remember at the time, you know how we often talk about how do we punish someone over and above the idea of incarceration? Seems to me to be you know, we've been doing that for as long as you and I can remember, putting people into prison for very serious offences. Now, I'm not taking away anything to do with the idea that what Glenn did and was ultimately charged with and then served time for was wrong. Yes, it was wrong. But the idea of putting somebody like Glenn, for example, I remember advocating about this for then at the time. The point of putting him into prison seemed like a weird way to get any recompense. In that, wouldn't you rather have somebody like Glenn at that time? And this is not just about Glenn, by the way. It's certainly about anybody in a similar situation. How we can make a decision, say, look, you will be better off with an undertaking for the next 5 to 10 years as part of your penalty, part of your sentencing, to start up new business and help other people start new businesses and do that on a free of charge basis for the next 5 years. Or whatever the case may be. I mean, there'd be some amazing people that have done the wrong thing, but the only punishment available was to put them into jail. How do we then sort of move it through courts and say, look, yes, you've done the wrong thing, but these are now some of the options about how you can be punished. Part of that will be to back and support businesses, for Glenn to work with new artists, for Glenn to, you know, promote events because he had all that expertise. We put all that wonderful expertise, because he did the wrong thing in terms of fraud, that's what the courts found. And we put him into prison. So we get real no value from that at the time. Just something to ponder. And I'm sure there would be other great examples of how we could do that better if and when courts were permitted to make those sort of decisions. There was, memory serves, there was a, I'm going to say a high court judge. Name just escapes, but there was an incident, I think, from memory in Western Australia. That person actually then served time, is my memory. Point of that is, wouldn't you think somebody of that caliber would be better served working with next-gen, high-profile solicitors to bring the very best of them forward? I don't know. Maybe I'm sort of too gracious about that. The idea of just the only form of punishment being prison in this day and age doesn't really make sense to me. Marcus, good morning. Thank you for waiting in, Brian. Good morning.
1: Oh, that's okay, Tony. How are you this morning?
6: I'm really well, thank you.
1: Oh, that's good. I hope you get your hold out from what you were saying earlier, that it's hard sort of talking for 5 hours, but anyway.
6: No, that's not by way of a complaint, by the way. It's certainly not. There are just some times when, by the time we get to 5 o'clock, talking all sorts of issues, I go, you know, holy dooly, that's a lot of talking.
1: It's a lot of talking, yeah. It's funny you talk about the ATO. Yes, I've been having a big dispute with the ATO over running 15 years or more.
6: Where's it sit now, Marcus? Can you say without putting your?
1: I can definitely say the last thing with my last communication with the Inspector General of Taxation was the simple fact that I'm going to suspend all tax returns, all BAS statements, until I receive an apology from the appropriate persons who kept accusing me to cause my stroke, and essentially, I'm still waiting for that court case because they don't want to take it to court. So, my issue with a lot of government departments is there's no penalty for them. There's no accountability, and this is what I was saying before when I just rang before was, I'd like to see the backside, and the end of it was the Labor government. So, I'd like to shake them off completely, and I just hope they get annihilated next election. In fact, I'd be voting for Pauline Hanson.
6: As many are contemplating, because some of those figures that came out yesterday were quite stunning, given post-budget, and the suggestion is that the government is right off the boil, and it's been intensified because of the budget.
1: Oh, absolutely. Yeah. And I'll never vote Liberal either. And I won't vote Liberal, and I'll tell you why. Just quickly, is that I had a couple of meetings with James Newbury, our member here, outlining various issues, and And he said, I'll put it all down on paper. I spent 2 days composing a huge, well, it wasn't huge, but 16 pages of it was. And in the end, he did nothing. And in fact, he didn't want to respond to it. So I thought, all right, well, that's fine. I'll never respond to you and I'll never vote Liberal again either. But, yeah, so essentially I bought myself a boat and a Land Cruiser and I go fishing. So I don't bother really working that much anymore. I couldn't be bothered.
6: Thank you. Which Land Cruiser did you end up with, a V8 version or a later version?
1: No, I was told not to buy the 300 series. So I bought one of the last 200 series, a very late one. So
6: that'll last forever.
1: Oh, I don't think I'll keep it forever. It drinks fuel like there's no tomorrow.
6: Yeah, there's that. Yeah, well, there's that.
1: Yeah, but I'm towing 3-tonne boat with it. I only use it to tow the boat. Otherwise, I don't drive it. So we were going to go down to Apollo Bay on Thursday, but a friend's pulled out. The tuna are on, and they're around the 50, 60, 80 kilo mark. They're getting caught. So,
6: Yummo.
1: Yeah, love getting out in the Bass Strait. It's absolutely beautiful out in Bass Strait.
6: What sort of boat?
1: People laugh when I say it. Well, I bought a bar crusher.
6: And what drives that? What engine's on that?
1: Oh, I put a 200 horsepower on that.
6: What? What brand?
1: Oh, Bar Crusher is the brand.
6: Oh, okay. I beg your pardon. There you go.
1: Yeah, they're made in Dandenong. I bought the 22-footer.
6: Beautiful.
1: And, great boat. Love it. Just don't like the fuel economy. There's no such thing with fuel economy, was it?
6: No, it's an oxymoron.
1: Oh, absolutely. They say it's a great lean burn engine. Yeah. I think my aeroplanes run far, but even my big aeroplanes far more economical than actually. I won't call it free. I'll keep the boat for a few years. I'll do my trip down to Tassie in it. I'll go down to Flinders Island because I used to fly down to Flinders Island regularly. Haven't done it for a while. But I thought I want to go down to Deal Island, so I'll take it down to Deal Island one of these days. Well, next summer anyway, this coming summer. And do my trips, do a few hours on it. I'll sell it and buy something a little bit smaller.
6: Marcus, I'd highly recommend if you get the opportunity to pick up the phone and leave a message in the office of your local member and just sort of say, send it back. I don't know if it's escaped the system, but still welcome your feedback and see what comes up out of that.
1: Oh, look, I did get in touch with James Newbury, and I met him at a meeting here just where I am in relation to another matter. But, he's essentially fobbed it off. So I'm just going to fob off the Liberal Party. So I won't bother about the Liberal Party. So I'll just vote Pauline Hanson. In the previous election, I voted for Clive Palmer. So that's my protest vote, and it's my permanent protest vote now.
6: But yeah, it's going to be an interesting one. Marcus, it's a great call. Thank you. It's always good to talk to you. I'm just thinking about the idea of a protest vote, whether or not that's going to satisfy, the individual. But what does it do for the overall look of the country and how it's going to move forward in a meaningful way? Because of the so-called protest vote. It's going to be a fascinating time. The next 2 years will be extraordinary. Artie, good morning.
3: Good morning, Tony and Jay. Hope your finger's all right and your foot.
6: That's my finger and my foot. I'm going along beautifully, Arthur.
3: Yeah, I'm just wondering, have you flagged me for some reason? Because I only waited 1.5 hours. My name was raised. I don't expect to jump the gun. In the last week, I haven't called because the most annoying thing, speaking of punishment, is waiting on hold. Your name gets announced 5 times, and then you're waiting 1.5 hours.
6: Artie, when did that happen?
3: 4 times in a row on your show last week.
6: Oh, then there's another one. But we talked several times last week.
3: Yes, you told me to come on. I looked at the time. I don't expect to jump the gun. I respect the rules. I've only been calling for over 5 years, which you clearly know. I've got the rounds to do. I don't expect to jump the gun. I've never been rude. I've never sworn. That's the most unliberated.
6: Well, you'll forgive. I'm not too sure who, how, why, when, and where. Sometimes, this is no, I mean, we become inundated. It's a blessing. I'm lucky. Well, sometimes we become inundated with calls and probably Well, there's no excuse, really. I'm not too sure how it works out the other side of the glass. Always I have people that manage that, so it's not me. It's just as they are presented up on the screen.
3: He's another example. Jackie used to take my calls, Felgate.
6: Who's that, Jackie Felgate? Yep.
3: Yeah, so why do the producers say, you'll be up next? It was about a martial artist. No one called. I did. Oh, we'll call you back, which is bull dust. I already know that. So it's the most unliberated. It gets very annoying. As you know, Jim and I have been calling for several years. We don't expect to jump the gun, but totally unfair.
6: Well, I can't speak for other programs, Artie. I can only talk about what we do here on the Australia Overnight program. Other programs do whatever they want. I don't know how it works. That's up to them. They're looking for the health of their... they're looking for the health of their program, how the producers manage it. That's up to them.
3: I understand that, but not one person called. I know you're not into martial arts. So I call. She used to take my calls. I don't care. I just won't go on anymore, right? So why bring it up again? Not one person called. I was the only caller.
6: Sorry. Which program are you talking about?
3: Jackie's.
6: Arthur, my friend, you should take it up with Jack's program. On this program across Australia, it's of little interest to people right around Australia what happens on the afternoon program here on 3AW.
3: It's all right, I won't call. I respect what you do. You're a great announcer, but despite all that...
6: you're always welcome here. I can't remember putting you on hold. I wouldn't have done it. Don't know.
3: I timed the calls and it was 1.5 hours. You raised my name five times.
6: Nobody ever sits for an hour and a half. Why would you sit for an hour and a half?
3: I hung up because it was going to reach that.
6: You didn't sit for an hour and a half?
3: Yeah, I called right after the news. You told me to call back and I'm looking. And Jay came on and said, sorry, but sometimes I hang up because I got an alarm call, which you know. I don't expect to jump the gun ever, but I don't expect unfairness either. Despite that, you're a great announcer. I wish to continue calling, but I don't expect unfair treatment either.
6: How long have you waited this morning?
3: I was quick.
6: There you go.
3: It was quick.
6: There you go.
3: Right?
6: So what goes around comes around. Excellent worker. Johnny DeRemus, get me out of here. Good morning,
4: this
6: John.
4: This is John DeRemus with The Passing Parade and the story of a matinee idol who became a pioneer of aviation. He had the looks of a beautiful woman, the self-confidence of a peacock, and the guts of a lion. All these things were said of Robert Lorraine. All of them were undoubtedly true. I'll be back to tell you more after this message.
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4: Robert Lorraine was born at New Brighton in Cheshire, England, on January 14, 1876. At the age of 13, he ran away from school to become an actor in a Liverpool saloon, which offered entertainment as well as liquor to its patrons. A few months later, he was spotted by the manager of a touring theatrical company and signed on at 30 shillings a week. Within 10 years, he was the most popular young leading man on the English stage. In 1899, he enlisted for service in the Boer War. 2 years of action and a bout of fever preceded the discharge. From Cape Town, he caught a boat to New York City, where a 2-year stage contract with producer Dan Frohman was awaiting him. He was an instant success. Dubbed the most beautiful man in the world, he was mobbed wherever he went. After 4 years of this, he revolted. And ignoring the advice of his friends, who said he'd lost his senses, he set out to become a serious force in the theater. He had just read Bernard Shaw's new play, Man and Superman, and this, he decided, was the perfect vehicle to prove he could really act. He sold everything he had to purchase the American rights and put the play on himself. And it opened in New York City on September 4th, 1905, with Lorraine as its star. The result can be gauged by the fact that his takings for the season broke the record of Ziegfeld's Follies, an unbelievable achievement for an intellectual play. Back in England in 1909, with the fortune he had amassed, he temporarily deserted the stage to take up the new craze of flying. And on July 16th, 1910, he became the first man to fly in a storm, 17 miles out across the ocean to the Isle of Wight. A few weeks later, he established an across-water distance record of 63 miles over the Irish Sea in an hour and a half. On September 11th of the same year, he again set off to cross the Irish Sea, this time from Holyhead to Dublin. On August 4th, 1914, war was declared between England and Germany. Lorraine immediately joined the Royal Flying Corps, and by 1916, he had risen to the rank of lieutenant colonel and had command of the famed 40 Squadron. He brought down more than a share of the enemy. He finished the war with only one lung and one kneecap. But the fact that he finished it at all was regarded as a miracle. In 1919, he returned to the London stage in the play with his name now permanently linked, Cyrano de Bergerac. There never was and there never is likely to be a Cyrano as romantically perfect as Lorraine. In 1934, he was chosen to play Scrooge in a radio broadcast of Dickens' Christmas Carol. It was the only part he'd been given that whole year, and he was fated to be deprived even of that. 3 days before his performance, he collapsed from a hemorrhage in his remaining lung. And he died in a hospital 24 hours later, an ironically unspectacular end to a spectacular career and an even more spectacular man. Our time is up till we meet again for another chapter of The Passing Parade. This is John Doremus. Thank you so much, and goodbye for now.
2: Thank you, Johnny. Look at that, 23 past the hour. It is Australia Overnight. Tony McManus is my name. You can join the program. Ender Brady will be here very shortly. He's just come off yet another marathon, so we'll get all those details. So lots of text. High Court judge should have known better. Yeah, there's no question about that. The High Court judge that I mentioned, not by name, should have known better. However, do you put then a High Court judge into prison to the tune of $150,000 plus a year? Or is the court empowered sufficiently to sort of say, listen, Your Honour, you've stuffed up, you've been found guilty, here's what you can do for the community. Here's what you can do for the legal fraternity for the next 5 to 10 years of your life. Would make sense to most, wouldn't it? Or do we just spend the $150,000 to keep him there reading books? Doesn't make sense to me. However, others may have a view about that. And the other text here says, what did Glenn Wheatley do? I think the charge from memory was to do with tax fraud going back after serving 10 months back to 2008, 2009, 2008, around that time. But, of course, he's no longer with us. Ender Brady in just a moment. Prime Minister Starmer's challenger is still in the news. And a really good story about Prince William. That's still to come on Australia Overnight.
7: Hey, Bob, I followed your advice.
16: Yeah?
7: Yeah. 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
16: That's great, Frank. 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
7: Yeah?
16: Yeah, since 1919.
7: Huh. 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

0: Oh, golly, my gosh, it must be Tuesday. Tuesday, Thursday, we catch up with Enda Brady in the United Kingdom. Back after a massive run. How'd you pull up? Good morning.
1: Hey, Tony. Yeah, just landed. I'm driving through London now, so forgive any background noise. I'm very sorry. It was wonderful. I really enjoyed visiting Riga, capital city of Latvia. Had never been to one of the Baltic nations before. Heard quite a few Aussie accents around the place, actually, so very popular with the Australian tourists. And it was good fun. Really well-organized race, beautiful route, lovely, lovely old town in Riga, which is just chocolate box perfect. I would put it on your map and your wish list if anyone's coming to Europe this year or next. Riga in Latvia, I cannot recommend it enough. Beautiful.
0: Affordable?
1: Very affordable, actually. Yeah, I think you would get a beer for, I think it was about $7.50 Australian, I would say. Yeah, it was very, very good value. I enjoyed it.
0: And how's those muscles?
1: I knew you'd ask that.
0: Yeah.
1: Look, being old and wizened and Irish, they're hanging in there. But that was number 64 on the marathon route to 100. So
0: amazing.
1: I very much enjoyed it. Yeah, no, it was a fab trip.
0: Well done, you. Congratulations. Let's talk about the Prime Minister. It seems every week we've been talking about this, and yet he's still in the chair. Prime Minister Starmer.
1: Yes, he is. And look, for how long more does it go on? We're hearing that he's going to stand. If there is a leadership challenge and someone formally challenges him and has the numbers, that Starmer wants to be in that fight. There was some speculation at the weekend that he was taking time with his family and his wife to discuss the future, and some people felt that he might just quietly go away. And then there was a quote that jumped out at people from Victoria Starmer, Mrs. Starmer, Lady Starmer, where she said, my husband is a fighter, always has been and always will be. So I think he's up for the scrap, and let's see who comes out. But as it stands, it's looking like the former health secretary, Wes Streeting, and the mayor of Manchester, Andy Burnham, they appear to be the two big names in the mix to challenge him.
0: The idea of just, we're seeing it here too, we've seen it here in the state, we've seen it in the country, where this continual turnover of leadership, does it really ever make a difference ultimately?
1: No, it doesn't. And I think, you know, to be fair to Starmer, he won that election and a prime minister wins a 5-year term. And I think the Labour Party need to very much, you know, realise that they risk tearing themselves apart. The Conservatives did this time and again, and we're seeing these short-term leaders. It would be the sixth British prime minister in 10 years. The bond markets don't like this. The rest of Europe doesn't like it. And people want stability and certainty. And look, Starmer won the election. A lot of people think he's boring and dull. Maybe he's what the UK needs right now.
0: Tiz, when we come back, Prince William, this is a wonderful project on which he's working and tributes to a well-known Scottish rugby great still to come, Australia Overnight.
2: Tom Allius.
3: A hero of the Australian Army, Cameron Baird, the commando, tragically killed. He was awarded the VC posthumously. VC recipients are given a $6,000 a year travel allowance. In 2014, Doug Baird, the father, could have half that allowance. Veterans Affairs Minister Matt Keogh wrote to the Baird family saying the federal government would no longer fund this travel allowance. His son died fighting for Australia. All they want is a little bit of money to help them travel around to talk about what their son did. And the government can't find the money to do it.
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8: And the Brady, we catch up with both Tuesday and Thursday as part of Australia Overnight. As you know, Prince William is about to do what he's just, he's a remarkable young man in so many ways, Ender.
9: I think you read the room very well, Tommy, if I'm being frank. So there have been some news stories in the last 12 months looking at the finances of the royal family, and in particular the Duchy of Cornwall, which is this huge tract, tens of thousands of acres of land, which the Prince of Wales, so previously his father had this, and William is now the Prince of Wales, so earns approximately $40 million Australian a year, every year from this. Now we learn that William is going to sell one-fifth of the land, one-fifth of the Duchy of Cornwall estate, and use the money and basically build affordable housing, do environmental projects, and good for the community. And I think he read the room very well, because cost of living crisis, a lot of people are struggling, and hearing that someone's taking in $40 million a year. And, you know, some of the stories were that charities were being charged for land usage, buildings, you know. It just kind of stuck a little bit in the craw, if you like. And William's seen this coming and has decided to sell off one-fifth. Ultimately, he will be investing about $1 billion Australian in this project over the next few years.
8: Well done him. It's one that we'll follow. Meanwhile, tributes, Ender, a wonderful Scottish rugby great by the name of Scott Hastings. For those that don't know, what can you tell us?
9: Well, he toured Australia in 1989, I believe, with the British and Irish Lions. He won the Grand Slam in 1990 as the key player in an amazing Scotland team at that time, who were brilliant. He was a defensive rock, played for Scotland, played for the Lions, family man, and tragically, a few years ago, he got non-Hodgkin's lymphoma, a form of cancer, and he passed away overnight, we were told by the family, complications from the cancer treatment. So Scott Hastings, dead at 61. His wife left this world just a couple of years ago. He died on her anniversary. So as the family pointed out, they are truly together now. But a huge loss, and I think one that really affects a lot of Scottish people, because the national rugby team is very important in Scotland, and Scott Hastings was for a long time the golden boy of Scottish rugby.
8: Golden boy of Scottish rugby. There you go. Well done. Go and rest, and we'll talk to you on Thursday.
9: Thanks, T-Mac, and apologies for the acoustics.
8: Normal service
9: on Thursday.
8: Yeah, good as gold. Thank you. Ender Brady for Tuesday, 19th of May, 2026. Isn't it funny how people become somewhat antagonized? And I say that with great respect to a couple of the texts. One in particular, poor Arthur didn't get onto the program. He spends that much time calling other shows. It doesn't seem to make much difference. It really makes you wonder. Arthur's been a great contributor to the programs here on A-Dub and Australia Overnight for a long time. All callers are really welcome. And there are times when sometimes, just sometimes, when a big topic's going on and we have a completely full board and you're moving through those calls as swiftly, sometimes not as swiftly as I would like, but we try to get to them. And sure, there could be a waiting period. So I just make that point. That's the nature of open line talkback radio. The other one here from Steve, who says, good bloke, you say, Glenn Wheatley. Why don't you tell that to the families whose husbands, many have worked in the businesses back in those days, and tradies, whom he didn't pay? Well, I don't know all that. All I know it was to do with charges around tax fraud. Steve, you make a good point, and I'm not dismissing that at all. But you then go on to say, and you have a crack at me, who don't you want to go to jail next? Sex offenders? You're a strange person. No, that's not what I said, Stephen. So again, quoted out of complete context, all I asked was, the question is, how do we possibly punish these people? This isn't going to go without punishment. How do we punish where we as a community then get greater value for that punishment than just the idea of incarceration? Stephen, I'm not too sure why you wouldn't even consider that as a better value project possibility than the norm of just flinging them into prison, which does absolutely nothing for the rest of us. At least we get some benefit from that level of punishment. You would hope that would be the intention. Something to think about anyway. It is Australia Overnight. We'll do this. The serial's on the way. Plenty of time. Your calls. We'll look at the papers with Gabe. Still to come. Australia Overnight.
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0: important and significant things had happened. First, in Larson, Leonie Kilburn had made accidental contact with Rowley. Secondly, a Harold Beasley had introduced himself to me in Leven Bay, the remote little seaside town where I was hiding for the time being. Both meetings had been planned. Both were to have far-reaching effects. But for the time being, the first was to have the more immediate ramifications. Leonie was Victoria Kilburn's only daughter. She was a volatile and beautiful young woman, yet quite calculating and dangerous. However, she didn't know that Rowley and her mother had met. Luckily, Victoria was away from Larson, away searching for me. But sooner or later she would return, and then the trouble would start. But for the moment, her daughter was taking quite a delight in her assignment to watch over Rowley.
1: You always drive as fast as this, Leonie.
2: Always Rowley.
1: No wonder you get speeding fines. Hey, where are we going?
2: Up to my home.
1: Your home? Now, wait a minute, Leonie. I only met you yesterday.
2: Time doesn't matter, does it?
1: No, I suppose not, but...
2: You know the thought that immediately swept through my mind when I knocked you down in the high street yesterday?
1: No.
2: I thought to myself, now there's a young man I'm going to see a great deal more of.
1: Oh.
2: Shocked?
1: You want me to be?
2: A little.
1: All right, then I'm shocked. You saw me walk down the high street yesterday and you deliberately ran me down just to pass the time of day. Are you in the habit of taking perfect strangers to your home?
2: But you're not a stranger. I've known you for hours. And I doubt very much if you're perfect. Anyway, there's only Felix up at the house. He's my brother. Stepbrother, actually.
1: Parents?
2: Only my mother. Father died some time ago. Felix was by his first marriage. Worried about meeting my mother?
1: Well, I...
2: Relax, she's not at home. Probably won't be for days. And here's the family pile. Rambling old place, isn't it? Incidentally, I wouldn't be at all surprised if you hated Felix on sight.
1: Well, why?
2: Well, most people seem to. He's not what you might call a sympathetic sort of character.
1: Not like his sister.
2: You think I'm sympathetic? Wait till you get to know me better, my boy.
1: I'm going to be disillusioned?
2: Oh, I hope not. That suit does look good on you.
1: You have impeccable taste.
2: Not only in suits, but in men also.
1: I take that as a compliment.
2: It was meant as one. Anyone at home? Felix?
3: In the library.
2: Pour two large drinks. We're dying of thirst.
3: We?
2: Brought a friend home. Rowley, meet Felix.
1: How do you do?
3: Hello.
2: He's the one I was telling you about.
3: One you ran down?
2: That's right. The beginning of a beautiful friendship.
3: Rather a dramatic way of starting a friendship, wasn't it?
2: He hardly got a scratch, and he won a new suit out of the encounter anyway. Do sit down, Rowley. Make yourself comfortable, if you can, in this mausoleum of a place.
1: Hmm.
2: Oh, come on, Felix. Hurry up with those drinks, you old slowcoach.
3: Yes, all right, all right.
2: I'll give you a hand to carry them.
3: Scotch and soda all right for you, Rowley?
1: Oh, yes, fine.
2: He's rather gorgeous, isn't he? Here we are.
1: Oh, cheers.
2: Rowley, you'll stay for lunch, of course.
1: Oh, well...
3: We insist.
2: Won't hear another word. I'll go and tell Elsie we'll be having another one for lunch. Excuse me a moment.
1: Yes, of course.
3: Oh, and if Rowley, excuse me a minute, I'll come with you, Leonie. Need to get another bottle of scotch from the cabinet. Well, what did you find out about him?
2: Very little, really.
3: Very little? You spent just about the whole of yesterday with him. Well, surely you must have found out something.
2: Well, he's certainly not a businessman as he claims to be. Much too sensitive. And that story about just having come back from abroad, that's a load of malarkey. Said he'd been in Rhodesia, but he's got no suntan. But he is definitely interested in Julian's death. Keeps asking veiled questions about it.
1: Mm-hmm.
2: Good-looking brute, isn't he? Absolutely charming.
3: Oh, for goodness sake.
2: You worry too much, Felix. I'll get the lowdown on Mr. Roland Corbett. I'll find out why he wants to know so much about Julian's death. I'll find out all about him.

0: truly excellent meal.
1: Elsie's lobster thermidor isn't bad, really. Leone tells me you're looking for an office.
0: Yes, that's right.
1: Might be able to help you a little there. What line of business are you in?
0: Importing.
1: Oh? Well, we have a rather large departmental store here in Narson, you know.
0: Yes, Leone mentioned it.
1: Might be able to put some business your way.
0: Well, that's very kind of you.
1: What lines do you import?
0: Well, back in Nigeria...
1: Nigeria? I thought you'd just come back from Rhodesia.
0: Well, I have, but I was in Rhodesia, too.
2: Everyone finished? Let's have coffee in the lounge, shall we?
1: I skipped coffee. Had some work to do. Excuse me, Ronnie.
0: Yes.
2: He's not very sociable, is he?
0: Well, I...
2: You know, you're a bit of an enigma, Rolly.
0: Am I?
2: Mm-hmm. When I first met you, you said you didn't know just how long you'd be in Larson. Tonight you spoke about opening this importing business.
0: Well, I thought I might open the office as a branch and then return to the city.
2: I'd like to be able to try and talk you out of that. Returning to the city, I mean.
0: You very probably could, too.
2: I'll go and fix the coffee. Oh, there are some newspapers on the table over there if you get bored.
0: Thanks. Oh, well, let's see what's been happening in the world. Yesterday's paper. Carnival clown's close call with death. Yesterday's performance of a fun show, Londini, well-known Hampstead Heath clown, fell from his trick cycle onto some equipment left in the ring by the previous actor's sword swallow. Londini in Hampstead Hospital, till on the critical list. Oh, no, not Londini.
2: Really? I forgot to ask you how you liked your coffee.
0: Leone, listen, you're going to think me extremely bad-mannered, but well, I've just thought of something I'd forgotten to do, something very urgent. I'll have to leave immediately, I'm afraid.
2: Oh, but...
0: I'm terribly sorry. Explain to Felix, will you, please? I'll contact you later.
2: Well... Felix? Felix, come here, will you?
1: What's the matter? Thought I hit the front door.
2: You did, my pet. That was Roland Corbett making a very abrupt exit.
1: Gone? Why?
2: Haven't a clue. But it was very sudden.
1: Think he guessed?
2: Doubt it. Something must have just... He must have been reading this newspaper.
1: It's yesterday's.
2: Maybe he read something. The paper was lying open at this page. Let's see. Summit leaders in Geneva clash. Hurricane hits American East Coast. No,
1: this is too much of a long shot.
2: Wait a minute. This might have been it. Carnival clown's close call with death.
1: Now, what would that have to do...
2: At yesterday's performance of a fun show, Londini, well-known Hampstead Heath clown...
1: Hampstead Heath?
2: Mother went to Hampstead Heath.
1: After she'd heard that there was a possibility of Cake and Eel being there.
2: That's right. And that's just too much of a coincidence, brother mine. Cake and Eel, Hampstead Heath, a clown that had an accident, and our cute little snooper. He read that story and he went into action.
1: Cake and Eel was on Hampstead Heath. Maybe he knew her.
2: Maybe.
1: If Mother rings through tonight, we'd better tell her to get back here just as quickly as you can.
2: Well, that settles it. He is involved in this business.
1: I hope we haven't lost him.
2: No, we wouldn't have lost him. If he leaves Larson, then it's a surefire thing that he'll go to Hampstead Heath Hospital.
1: He may not come back, though.
2: Oh, he'll come back all right, Felix.
1: What do you mean?
2: He'll come back, even if I have to fetch him.
1: Now, you be careful.
2: Worrying again? Oh, I'll be careful, don't worry. Pity he's a snooper. I find him rather an exciting sort of person to be with.
1: Leone.
2: Do sincerely hope that no harm has to come to him.
1: Don't you go getting yourself emotionally involved with him.
2: Oh, you know me, brother mine. Still, I've never met anyone quite like him before.

As soon as Rowley left the Kilburn house, he hurried straight to the Larsen railway station. There was a train to town in just a few minutes. Within an hour and a half, he could be at his old friend's bedside. And then he'd learn of what happened to Emily and why Londini's accident hadn't really been an accident at all. And Londini would tell him that I hadn't gone to South America. He'd know that I'd disappeared again and was once more a girl on the run.

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0: couple of texts here. First text says, please do not read on air. Okay, I won't. Artie, I've got your text. Thank you very much. What's that one there? Very passive-aggressive. Thank you. This program is becoming unlistenable. Unlistenable, you say? You just blow that one up for me, Jay. Wish I could do it myself. I'm sorry, mate, but I can't. This program becoming unlistenable consists mainly of commercials. Well, nothing's really changed. It's been that same way for many, many years per hour. So I'm not too sure why you feel like that. It is a very important part of what we do here on commercial radio. Could always set up a productive prison farm. See, that's a good idea. A productive prison farm for those getting released. Maybe. Homelessness, justice stage, all of the above. Thank you.
1: 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When you're ready to sell your home, call Ian Reid Vendor Advocates first. 3AW News.
2: Good morning, I'm Gabriel Hodson. The bodies of a woman and two children have been found after an alleged domestic violent incident at a home in Sydney's southwest. Officers from Campbelltown were called to Raymond Avenue after a 000 call from the home just before eight. A 47-year-old man has been arrested at the scene. Acting Superintendent Michael Moroney says the deceased trio are yet to be formally identified.
3: Deceased person has been located, believed to be aged in her mid-40s. I can also tell you two children have been located deceased within the premises and they're aged under 10 years of age. What I can tell you is all three persons sustained significant injuries and it was a particularly violent crime scene.
2: A man and a 15-month-old boy have died in a three-vehicle crash in Sydney's west. Emergency services were called to Abbotts Road, Kemps Creek around 10:30 and found a sedan and a van had collided head-on. They were told the sedan earlier collided with a ute. A 21-year-old learner licence holder driving the sedan and the driver of the van, a 45-year-old man, escaped with relatively minor injuries. Parts of southeast Queensland have had more than a month of rain in just a day as the region and northern New South Wales remain on flood watch. More than 200 mils has fallen in 24 hours in the Gold Coast hinterland. South of the border, the Byron and Tweed areas are the worst affected. Inspector Paul Cowles from VRA Rescue New South Wales is begging people to stay home and wait a few hours rather than try to cross floodwater.
4: It doesn't take much and it might look like it's calm on top, but there is always an undercurrent. The water has to move, and whilst you think it's calm and you start to drive across, that undercurrent may actually push your vehicle off the causeway or the roadway.
2: WA's police minister expects more tobacco store closures with new state laws kicking in. Rhys Whitby says more than 140,000 illegal cigarettes have been seized and six stores closed after the law gave police and health authorities stronger enforcement powers.
5: There's no excuse. 3 month closure order. If they do it again, they'll get acted on again and it possibly would be 12 months on the second time.
2: Protesters at an Aboriginal tent embassy in Brisbane have been told they have less than 2 weeks to leave or be forcibly removed. Work is about to start on the site at Victoria Park on a 63,000-seat Olympic and Paralympic stadium. News Corp says the site will be fenced off for 5 years during construction. Business leaders say the cost of regulatory requirements and other forms of red tape need to be slashed by at least 25%. News Corp says excessive red tape means a business needs 37 different licences to serve coffee in Victoria and 25 in New South Wales. Finance and the Aussie dollar is buying 71.6 US cents. The Dow Jones is up 24 points and the Nasdaq's down 187.
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2: Super Rugby and Western Force hooker Brandon Payanga Amosa says Saturday's win over the Queensland Reds has motivated the team. With two games left, the 30-year-old says the team wants to finish the season strong.
6: We need to win these next two games, preferably with bonus points, and we need a couple of other things to go our way. But, you know, the boys are definitely focused. That win against the Reds really helped us build more momentum towards finishing this year strong.
2: Western Force hosts Fijian Drua on Saturday. The NRL's launch Perth Bears Foundation memberships ahead of the club's first season next year. They go on sale on Wednesday with two tiers. That's the latest news and sport.
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2: Around the country, Sydney rain 20, gale warnings for the Coffs, Macquarie, Hunter, Batemans and Eden coasts. Strong wind warnings for all remaining coastal areas of New South Wales. Melbourne, a shower or two, 16. Strong wind warnings for Gippsland. Brisbane rain 24, a strong wind warning for the Gold Coast. Perth sunny 24, Adelaide showers easing 18, Canberra rain 14, Hobart partly cloudy 16 and Darwin a shower or two 32.
1: Now, this is Australia Overnight with Tony McManus.
0: Gabe, come and join me. In Melbourne right now it's 11 degrees on that way to top of 16. Perth nudging 10 degrees. Good morning. Sunny and a top of 24 in Adelaide. It's 15. We're heading for 18 degrees.

0: top of the morning, wherever you are. Nice to have your company. Those callers we'll get to very shortly. Those that are waiting, Rob in Adelaide, Cole, Marky, Julian, and a no-name brand there. We've got a no-name brand right down the bottom. We will get to those calls very, very shortly. You can be part of it. Let's go to Gabe in our newsroom. Gabe, let's look at the papers today. Where do you want to start?
1: Oh, gee.
0: There's a fair bit around.
1: There is. Look, I'll start with something that's not in the paper. We've got a fire in Glen Roy. Explosions have been heard. Mm-hmm. 11 vehicles have been, fire units have been called to the scene. So Glen Roy, of course, is one of Melbourne's northern suburbs. Mm-hmm. And, it's happening as we speak. So we'll get a bit more detail on that later.
0: Have you been into one of those stores that is selling the allegedly crooked booze?
1: I don't know, because it actually looks like legit booze. There was a story on Nine last night.
0: Watched
1: and, they had this nicely packaged sort of bottle of booze with a legitimate address on it. But when they contacted the people at the address, it was an accountant's office.
0: Yeah.
1: And they were like...
0: And it was an email? Or was it an address on it?
1: No, it was an address, but physical address, but it was the address of an accountant who had no idea what was going on. Bizarre.
0: Shops, this is to do with smoking on for this particular story, shops are building safe rooms for their workers to flee due to increased violence from customers angry about the cost of legal cigarettes.
1: Wow. But people get that angry?
0: So the Australian Association of Convenience Stores has said there'd been instances of retail workers fleeing to a back room of their store to escape threats of violence from customers, causing significant stress. Instances where some retailers in bad areas are setting up, in some areas rather, not bad areas, setting up safe rooms. They're converting the back office into a room where the staff can escape should they be attacked.
1: That is bizarre.
0: This is the world in which we are living.
1: Wow. Could you do an Indiana Jones and just jump in the fridge?
0: Wouldn't that be a nice idea? The other story that's intriguing is about a story. He's a billionaire. His name is Tim Goyder. Any relation? Don't know. Says the Albanese government has, quote, lost it.
1: Lost it.
0: And that its capital gains tax changes will have disastrous impacts on mineral exploration as well as the ability of Australians to create wealth. It's a long story it goes in, but that's essentially the DNA of that particular
1: year. They've done a few polls on this budget, and it is not popular.
0: It's not looking good. Prime Minister, you may want to take a look at some of these things because it's coming back to bite you on the proverbial clacker more quickly than you may imagine.
1: Mm-hmm. Got a weird one from Queensland. Mm. A woman's taken a little dog for a walk, as you do on a Sunday. In the north of Brisbane. Now, the dogs, it's a cocker spaniel, cute little thing. It's eaten something, and she's had to rush it to the vet. It spent 5 days, well, when I say Sunday, it must have been the week before, it spent 5 days in the ICU on the brink of death, mm-hmm. battling internal bleeding, severe neurological symptoms, and the owner's like, what on earth is going on? The only thing she noticed the dog munching on, I hope no one's eating out there at the moment, was feces.
0: Yeah.
1: She thought it was just doggy poo, dogs doing what dogs do. Mm. They now have a theory that it was human poo. And guess what it contained? Methamphetamine, THC, ecstasy, ibuprofen. Anyway, it's ended up in a $15,000 vet bill. She really loves this dog. He is recovering, the poor little thing, but,
0: what would you do?
1: Unbelievable. It's just, you don't know what's out there in the park, do you?
0: Now, the story that it's lost on me, but it's captured the imagination Australia-wide now. It's the story about this so-called lewd pic feud, the so-called dick pic.
1: All right, you said it. I'm not going to say.
0: Well, it's referred to in the paper as a dick pic. So Star Power has come to the high-profile dick pic defamation battle of Aussie sweetheart Rachel Griffiths walking out of court beside Kate Sayers, who is suing her estranged husband over the scandal. And it's a long story, and it's a great read. But I don't quite understand it. What have I missed?
1: I guess they're both high profile people.
0: Yeah,
1: he's
0: very much so.
1: Carlton Boss. I think she's the head of Australian Fashion Week or very high up. So the Herald Sun, I was reading this article and I'm like, they're going on and on and on about what she wore in court.
0: Yeah.
1: How it was understated and yet luxurious and blah, blah, blah, blah, blah.
0: But they don't do that to blokes.
1: And then halfway down through the story, they mention, yeah, she's the head of the Australian Fashion Week.
0: Crazy.
1: I thought, okay, I get it. It's not really relevant to the court case, but hey. But yeah, it felt like a storm in a teacup at first, but it's, I don't know, it's got all the ingredients for an interesting story. It's got sex.
0: Got everything.
1: It's got sex lies and can I say videotaping.
0: And now with Rachel Griffiths in part of it as well, or came out of the court.
1: There's the videotape. Yeah, she's making a movie.
0: She is. Business leaders have been warned. This is front page of the Herald Sun. Now, business leaders are warned that excessive red tape and regulatory costs are holding back Victorian businesses. Well, as if we didn't know, the Business Council of Australia said a Victorian business needed not one, not two, but 37 different licenses to pour a cup of coffee.
1: How does that work?
0: Don't ask.
1: You need the plumbing for the hot water. You need a barista's certificate or something. You'd need first aid. How can you need 37?
0: 37 different licenses to pour a cup of coffee compared to, say, 25 in New South Wales. There were 15 different definitions of a small business nationwide. And this is why, in my humble, that other competitive nations are doing better around a lot of this than we are. If that's true, and I'm assuming it's pretty close to being true, 37 different licenses to pour a cup of coffee
1: that's
0: in a small
1: bizarre.
0: Business.
1: I'd love to see that 37 itemized. Like,
0: it is crazy.
1: Look, I know there'd be a lot of mucking around and paperwork, but I wouldn't have thought it was that many. That it just doesn't sound right.
0: Hey, going back to the booze one too, front page, bottles of vodka containing more than 10 times the legal limit of methanol.
1: Oh, gee, they don't call it rocket fuel for nothing, do they?
0: Sold in Melbourne's bottle shops as experts warn that lives are at risk from the sprawling black market. Forensic lab tests. Illicit vodka for dangerous chemicals has uncovered plastic contaminants and methanol, with one in three bottle shops now estimated to be selling illegal booze. This is not going to end well.
1: No.
0: Obviously
1: it causes vomiting, but it can cause death. Tasmanian story of the day. We got a...

0: That'll do.
1: Stop. That is way too much.
0: Starts to get too annoying after about 10 beats.
1: Okay. Home and Away, do you watch it?
0: No, not for a long time. But there was a time when the kids were engrossed in it when they were
1: little. I think when Neighbours was at its height, Home and Away was at its height, and everybody watched both of them. But I haven't watched it for a long time, I'll be honest. But Christy Hayes, she played Kirsty Phillips. She is now doing radio in Tasmania, but she's spoken to the Mercury about her battle with IVF. So there's a new $5 million IVF fund, and she's saying it'll be the difference between having a baby or not for Tasmanians like herself. So she's saying it's helping with the financial burden, and there's a beautiful picture of her with her, well, a couple of pictures of her with her baby. Yeah, so it's making that journey a little bit easier.
0: A little bit easier, and that's all that matters. That's all I've got, and there's a fair bit that we haven't got to, but it's probably enough for now.
1: Yeah, fair enough. I've got one more.
0: Okay, go.
1: Those horrible people who steal copper. You know, they stop the trains, they, you know, building construction sites, they, the schools have no heating, all of those, all of the above.
0: My brother's factory got raided just a couple of weeks ago. Went in.
1: Someone took copper.
0: Everything off the building. Oh. Everything.
1: There was a story, yesterday about a school that had its statue of its founder go missing. Big fat statue.
0: Crazy.
1: Because it had X amount of copper in it. Anyway, South Australia is doing something about this. They're opening more copper mines. Instead of stealing it, you can dig it up.
0: Good idea.
1: So effectively what they've done is change or update the legal framework for the Olympic Dam mine, and I think Roxby Downs got a mention in there too. But Peter Malinauskas has, you know, put his head together with the head of BHP and, more copper coming out of SA.
0: Thank you, Gabe. Interesting text there. I won't read it verbatim, but it says DP. I really don't understand blokes who send a DP to someone else. At no stage in my life have I ever felt like taking a happy snap photo of Herc and sending it to another person, to a woman.
1: It's not normal, is it?
0: It's just a bit weird.
1: It's... I have told,
0: a bit weird. It's very
1: I've told
0: weird.
1: My kids black and blue, that is not normal behaviour and it's blackmail. One day when you break up with ex-boyfriend, it's blackmail.
0: Yes.
1: Don't do it.
0: No, don't.
1: Don't do it.
0: It can only end in tears.
1: Oh, yeah.
0: Nice to see you, Gabe. Thank you. Rob's in Adelaide. Marky will come to you, Julian as well, wherever you are, right across Australia. Come and join us, Australia Overnight.
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0: 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So it's just a thing to have and then turn it into cash, I guess. Rob, good morning and thank you for waiting, Robert.
9: Hello.
0: Morning.
9: Tony friends, they all want to have a word, but there's no time. Hello.
0: Hello.
9: Hello. Hello. How you doing?
0: It's Robert in Adelaide.
9: Oh, Lordy, I don't get it, Tony. They all want to have a word. How you doing? Guys, stop that. He's not. Take him off. Get out. We got to get on the topper. Now, Tony, it's bad music. But
0: please.
9: They all want to have their word.
0: Yeah.
9: Sorry?
0: Go on.
9: Yeah. Basically, what can I say? Sky Takata is why I rang. A new love of Sky again.
0: Just slow down a bit. So Sky.
9: Sorry. A new love of Sky and Takata.
0: Oh, that's right, the piece of music from Sky.
9: Oh,
0: it's an amazing piece of music, isn't it?
9: Yeah, a newfound love of jazz. A friend of mine, where I volunteered this morning at a local church for Charity Mills, last year, it's some jazz French man, I can't remember his name, Jacques, someone, doing Sky jazzed up, a newfound love of jazz and all things jazz fusion. Oh, dear. But when you came in, you were playing the solo part done by Francis Muckman on the synthesizer. Oh, I mean, that's right up my alley, anything with a keyboard.
0: They're amazing. I think that, were they based in Adelaide for a little while?
9: They were. They had at least three Australians in there.
0: They did,
9: For a while, the world's best classical guitarist, John Williams.
0: Yeah, Kevin Johnny Pitt Williams.
9: On guitar from Adelaide. Herbie Flowers, who recently... I listened to against A War of the Worlds, and he's one of the session bassists.
0: Herbie Flowers, what a musician.
9: Tony, can I leave you with this, a little bit of tune?
0: Please do. Here we go, Rob. Keep it alive.

0: Oh, beautiful work, Rob. Thank you. Always good. Ian Stormarkey, morning. You got people fired up yesterday.
1: Oh, I know, Mac.
0: Was really good. It gave us 90 minutes of gave us 90 minutes of programming.
1: He should do Stairway to Heaven on the accordion. Anyway, let's get back on topic. Mark and Colin Bid, you know, the preposterous VC winner?
0: Yeah, sure.
1: Mm. Right, they took his grant. It's only a measly $3,000 to go around, talk to schools, the RSL. No, you can't have it anymore. But Annika Wells and this other woman can fly overseas and accumulate her leave and go and spend $28,000. You got Annika Wells, $40,000 just to go to Adelaide for a boozer. Where is the common sense rule? I know it's out the window, it's gone, it's up the street, it's blown away. But that's just ridiculous.
0: It doesn't pass the test for many. They're not breaking any laws, by the way, but it doesn't pass the test in the current climate.
1: And here's a person, the father and his mother, going around talking to RSL clubs and schools about his tenure in the army.
0: Yeah.
1: So, all he wanted, you know, it's like giving him a $3,000 fuel card. It's not like, oh, we're going to the pub and spending it. But good old 3AW listeners came to the call.
0: Good on them.
1: Yesterday. Oh, didn't you hear Tom's show?
0: I sleep.
1: Oh, sometimes. You're a bit like me. And then I heard someone going on about
0: because I work overnight. Tom's not listening to this program because he's sleeping.
1: I bet you he's up and having breakfast and getting ready to come in to have his big powwow at 5:30. Believe you me, he would be. And then I heard someone talking about long wait. Do you want a long wait and be on hold? Go to a distribution centre. You're booked in for 10 o'clock at night and you get out at 4 in the morning. That's when you get cranky because you want to go to bed after driving all night to get there.
0: Driving all night sounds like a title of a great song. Good on you, Mark. Thank you. Oh, I have no idea. Julian, good morning.
2: Good morning, sir. It's not possible to get on Tony Moak's program ever, but
0: Julian, I just want to take this. I'm sort of concerned that seems to be a bit of a criticism of other programs. I prefer we didn't necessarily mention it because it's got nothing to do with this national program talking about programs associated with 3AW in Melbourne.
2: Sorry about that.
0: No, not at all. But I just make the point. I can't be held responsible, either can Jay, for what happens on other radio programs or stations around Australia.
2: You because you're so good at your program. And
0: well, I'm not too sure that that is the case. It's very sweet of you. But how other people run their programs, Julian, is at their discretion, and I have no control over that.
2: Yeah, I know that. Often they hang up on me. They keep me waiting, and they say, I can't put you on. It's the last minute.

0: on for the new musical Cats. Could not get a seat for 6 months. Came back in 82, and I did see the show in London long before it came to Australia. So I appreciate the fact that I did get a seat for that was one.
1: Wonderful.
0: The second one, I had to join a long queue on Broadway to see Mickey Rooney and Ann Miller in the Sugar Babies, and that was a well worth it that I got a very nice man in the box office. He said, "I'm a friend from Australia." He got me a house seat, and I got to see Mickey Rooney because Mickey Rooney didn't do the show in Australia.
1: Didn't he?
0: No. Next was a very long queue at Her Majesty's Theatre in Brisbane in August 1976 to see a sold-out season of a play called Why Not Stay for Breakfast with a huge queue backstage and for members of the public to meet Derek Nimmo. You know, he was always very good with the public.
1: He's brilliant, Derek Nimmo. We've spoken about him before. He was just a fantastic character, wasn't he?
0: He saw everybody. Then there was Harry Secombe, Sir Harry. And there was a long queue to see Sir Harry at the Melbourne Town Hall in 1974, and he signed every program.
1: He did.
0: And I said, where are you staying, Sir Harry? He said, I am staying at the brewery.
1: At the brewery? No, he was staying at the Hilton.
0: He told me at the brewery.
1: he was staying upstairs in one of the suites. May have been the top suite from memory, but he was definitely the Hilton in 74.
0: The other big queue at the former Target store in Bourke Street, I waited for hours. I bought the book of Dawn Fraser, and she signed every...
1: Oh, she's amazing, isn't she, our Dawn?
0: Hours and hours and hours I waited. I got to see. I wonder if other people have had long queues waiting to see famous people or waited to see big shows that they couldn't get into.
1: Say that one more time.
0: I wonder if there's other people who've had the experience that they queued for a long time to see a show or some other event that they could not get into.
1: Oh, I'm sure there would be. Queuing's never really appealed. Most people probably don't like queuing. But having said that, you should have seen these kids, Julian, Saturday night, all around the city queuing up just to buy a watch for the entire weekend, all day Friday, morning Friday, all day Friday, into Saturday morning, queuing to buy a watch.
0: What about the hundreds of them? Well, speaking of watches, when you used to retire, my boss said he would get a two bob watch. Do they still get that?
1: Two bob watch. It's an old, isn't that a fashioned, old fashioned? You know, you carry on like a two bob watch, Julian. That's great. Thank you. The sense of entitlement from some is outstanding. So much time spent calling different programs, getting on the programs. And then they wonder why they get dropped. Well, again, I don't know how any of that works. I'm just an amateur here. I've only been doing it for 40 years, so I don't know how it works. Another one says, Tony Mac, you're a bit of a goose, but give no explanation for that. And that's not how you spell your. Oh, gee, that'll upset them. Your is Y-O-U apostrophe. Thank you. You need a holiday, Mark. Thank you. They're not breaking any laws. She got caught making a false declaration over claiming to have pay a chunk back. No rules broken. You are a Labor apologist and just so biased. Not at all true. We were talking about the idea of claiming travel. Anyway, what's the point? Never argue. Doesn't get me anywhere. Doesn't get anybody anywhere. Yeah, but I'm certainly not a Labor apologist. I do take a great stand for the idea of democracy. And if you want to shoot down democracy, if you want to replace it with something else, feel free to let me know what you think it might be. But clearly you're not a great supporter of democracy. 133693, Helen, Diane, Lazza. You're next. Australia overnight.
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8: It is right across Australia, Australia Overnight, whether you be listening through the ACE radio network at 3AW here in Melbourne. It could be 5AA in Adelaide. Hello to you. You stay with us for another half hour or so. And the good people in Perth at 5AA. Nice to have your company. Jump on board, 133693. This sort of hour is a very, very busy hour. We get lots of calls, lots of different opinions and things. We may have to be a little more cognizant, Jay, of the text line. Sometimes, and it's not everybody, by the way, but there seems to be quite a few feigning their level of outrage. Everybody is outraged. We're outraged based on something I say, something a listener says, some a comment. And so it becomes a bit of a rubbish bin of really nasty comments. And so should it continue, it will be just really easy to turn off the text line, which wouldn't be fair to people that do make a great contribution via text. But if the necessity for it to be abusive, nasty, rather than add some value to the program, will be your choice, not mine, your choice. Helen, Greensboro, morning.
9: Good morning, Tony. Can I quickly say, there were a few things I was going to mention, but can I say about Julian?
8: Please.
9: The other programs have about 3 hours, whereas your program is 5.5 hours.
8: Yes, it is.
9: So there's more time for you to be patient with people and listen to what they're going to say. Mm. So that's all I wanted to say to Julian.
8: That's very kind, Helen. And it's a very different program too. This is a program which is about just chat and conversation, yes, whereas the other programs have got an agenda quite often.
9: Yep. I rang up Tony's program yesterday. I got on, but there were only 3 of us that got on the topic. And I got on because I thought I had a valid point, but I mightn't have. But they thought I did. The other thing I was going to say, Rodney and Gum, I thought it was English, but obviously when you were speaking this morning, is that Australian?
8: No, New Zealand. It's based in New Zealand,
9: is it,
8: I think.
9: New Zealand?
8: Yes.
9: Mm. I didn't hear that. The other thing you said during the last week was about reunions. year at my school. We have reunions twice a year, and it's still going, and the next one's in July, and I'll call you when the next one's on.
8: Please do. So,
9: but my brother, he's 74, he's never been to a reunion. They've never had one. So I wonder whether it's the female gender that tends to keep up and males don't. So I don't know that.
8: Well, so we've got one coming up. I think it's, without checking my diary, I think it's this Friday. And I know that in the back of my head, I've got to sit down and prepare probably about 8 to 12 minutes to give the keynote, which I'm really looking forward to, about, you know, those days at school and what happens post school and some of the issues and some of the things that we've done in life, and then take some question and answer, and then just get down and have something to eat and a beverage together. Be nice.
9: Yeah, well, we're having something for lunch. We meet for lunch, but it's in different marches in the southern suburbs. July is in the northern suburbs. So
8: that's a good way to do it, isn't it?
9: Somebody can go to one or the other.
8: And who runs it, Helen? Who puts it all together to manage it?
9: We have one old girl that does it. She has all of our email addresses, all of our phone numbers, and she organises the venue. We have the same venue so that you don't go to it somewhere else, but it's the same venue. And
8: it takes a lot of work to put all that together, you know.
9: Oh, no. Mm. We've been doing it since our 30th anniversary. We've been doing it every year since. So I think we've passed 50. I've forgotten how we're going to 60. Sorry. Yes, we are. Oh, I've forgotten how many years it is. We're going on to our 60th year.
8: I know. It goes quickly. It
9: does. Yeah. Can I quickly say, I know it's a busy time. You were saying you were house sitting. My husband and I met a couple. They sold their house and invested the money, and all they did was house sit. So is there a website that you can go, I'm not going to do it.
8: There is. People tell me that there is, but... this is going to be an interesting one because I'm loving this particular place. Prue and a friend are overseas, and they very kindly said, look, why don't you camp here for 6 or 7 weeks at least and see how you like it? And I'm thinking, OMG, I don't like it. I love it. I love it. It's amazing. But I think there are websites where you can share house and go on and help other people out for a small fee. I think it works out.
9: I've never heard of it, but that's what they did the whole year round.
8: Yeah, I know. And full time.
9: And the gentleman with the photo, he's an idiot. So good morning. Have a lovely morning.
8: Thank you. Well done, Helen. Great call. He's an idiot. Yes, maybe. In Lara. Hello, Diane.
10: Hi, how are you?
8: I'm well. Thank you for asking.
10: I've got a lot of concerns for the residents of Lara. In fact, I've just looked at Bay FM. And it's telling me that there's two branches going to be closed of the Commonwealth Bank on the 26th of June.
8: What, in Geelong?
10: Yes, they're actually closing Lara, and they're closing the Belmont one, and they're going to put a big branch actually in Westfield. But who wants to go into the heart of Geelong?
8: Big shopping centre. You know? What about, can you do a lot of that stuff online though, Diane?
10: Well, there's a lot of people here that are elderly.
8: Yeah.
10: Now, there's over 200 lifestyle houses in Lara.
8: Mm-hmm.
10: Then we've got people in St. Lawrence's. It's a nursing home. And then we're busting, it seems, because we've got new estates popping up everywhere.
8: Yes, of course.
10: And they're closing down the branch, you know. You can go to the post office, but you only get a minimum amount out of that. And then you can go to other brands, like we've got the Bendigo here. You can only get a certain amount out of that branch.
8: What do you mean withdrawing cash?
10: Yes, that's right.
8: Oh,
10: there's
8: okay.
10: A lot of people that have bank books. So how do you go?
8: Yeah, I know they do. So do the people from the bank sometimes come and do a visit, to your knowledge? They don't do that anymore.
10: No, that's gone out by the wayside. Years ago.
8: There's a lot of those things, yeah. sometimes my recollection is they would have somebody come around to a group like that and explain to them the benefits of, you know, maybe opening an account and having some training around it to make life easier.
10: No, the Commonwealth Bank's been here for years and years
8: and years. Yeah, as long as we can remember.
10: And now they're closing it and they're expecting people going to Westfield. They've got to be joking. You know, there's a lot of people on those motorised scooters.
8: Yep.
10: If they had to get on a train to go into the heart of Geelong, they still, I don't reckon they'd have enough battery in their scooters to sort of go to the...
8: No, of course. What other banks are in Lara?
10: There's only the Bendigo. That's the only one.
8: Maybe people might consider moving across to Bendigo.
10: Yeah, well, I think they might. Yeah, a lot of people might consider that, but it's just an inconvenience, you know. And a lot of the businesses are hooked up to the Commonwealth Bank. I know.
8: Yes, they are. Businesses are. Yep.
10: Yeah. So.
8: Yeah, look, it's a tricky one. I guess, I'm not too sure what the answer is. People might have some thoughts about how it's been managed around Australia, because this wouldn't be a first. Lara would be just one. How it's been managed in the past when a bank closes, what do they do? What do more senior people then do? What are those options? And as you say, they don't want to travel from Lara all the way into Geelong just to, you know, grab $200 or whatever the case may be and then back to Lara again. One to watch, for sure.
10: The CEO, whoever the CEO, he must be sitting in an office in another country.
8: He'd be doing okay, Diane.
10: Yeah, certainly would be.
8: We'll see whether that people can give some background on that. 133693. Let's have a look at that forecast. Wherever you are right around Australia, I can tell you for Melbourne right now, it is currently 11 degrees. Shower or two on the way with a top of 16. Perth, it's dropped down. It's quite cool. Just under 10 degrees, but a gorgeous day ahead. Sunny and 24. And Adelaide, good morning. Top of 18. Not too far to go, really. It's already 16 degrees.
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8: Yeah, look, the idea of travel payments to politicians, this is nothing new, really. It's been going on forever. And there are sometimes, in the scheme of things, it doesn't make it right, there are some oversights, to say the least, and people then are obliged, some of the pollies are obliged to pay them back, and they should. So the latest one on this Annika Wells thing, this goes back to the early in the month, Communication Sport Minister Annika Wells, repaying more than $10,000 in parliamentary travel costs, including a family flight home from the AFL. Again, a separate audit has been ordered for a former staffer, Tasmanian Senator Jackie Lambie, repaying $11,000. And so I guess, you know, it's about the optics, as they say. It's not a good look. Are there any breaches of the rules? No, because they pay it back. And sometimes in the heat of things, the way that businesses are conducted in those things, it probably gets caught up. No excuse, by the way. You know, they're obliged to do the right thing. And for the most part, they do. And then sections of the media jump all over it. And that throws people into levels of outrage. They're doing their job. And if we don't like them doing their job, we piss them off at the next election. Nothing sinister about that. That's the reality. Lazza, Perth, good morning.
18: How you going, Tony?
8: Lazza.
18: I'll tell you what, you said it was 10 degrees here. Well, it feels like 20 degrees.
8: There you go. You're blessed in that part of the world. What else is happening, Lazza?
18: Hey, I was just going to say... Hmm. Yeah, I've been listening to use guys.
8: Use guys?
18: For a long time. For a long time, right?
8: How long, for example? Give us.
18: Oh, God. Probably 30 years.
8: There you go.
18: Yeah, yeah. And look, sometimes, yes, I have to wait, right? But at least I can hear you on the phone.
8: Yes, you can.
18: And when you come up, it's like I don't need to sort of sit there, wait for the call, and then you have people like Jay or Jackson or whatever, and they go bing, and then I get on, right? But I want to tell you something.
8: Please.
18: I've just got onto this app, right? Somebody's told me about it. And
8: which app is that?
18: Oh, it's got all the radio stations in Australia.
8: Really? You only need one.
18: Well, no, but it's pretty good because we're so bloody far away over here.
8: you keep saying that. You're not that far, Laz. You're not that far. It's 3 hours in an aircraft.
18: Well, not by a car. And I'm about,
8: I just
18: I'm
8: said about, it's about three and a half hours
18: and
8: on an aeroplane.
18: I'm about to do the bog lap around Australia. Good, so there you
8: when
18: go.
8: When do you leave? You made a decision yet?
18: I'm getting it sorted. I've got a nice little van, and I'm fitting it out at the moment.
8: Good on you. So they're not that far away. Well done, Laz. We'll talk again before you go. Michael in Werribee, good morning to you.
19: Morning, Tony.
8: Bring some sense and sensibility into the discussion, Michael.
19: Yeah, Laz sounds like Bob Catter, don't you think, Tony?
8: A little bit. Yes, a little bit. He's a good man, Bob Catter, up there in far north Queensland, you know. He just dominates it. He's dominated for decades, and people love him. Very B-R-I-G-H-D.
19: That's for sure.
8: Mm.
19: He's not sure he's speaking his words, that's for sure, Tony.
8: No, he's not.
19: Yeah, Tony, you're talking about politics, yeah. I was going to talk about Eddie Van Halen. He's got a good clip I watched the other day on him. how he became a guitarist. It was quite interesting.
8: The great Eddie Van Halen.
19: Yeah. He had died of cancer, poor thing.
8: What did you learn about him, Michael?
19: That he was playing the piano and his brother was at the drums, right? He was playing the, and then he went up to the drums, but his brother was better at the drums than he was.
8: Mm-hmm.
19: So he goes, all right, I'll take the guitar up, damn it, you know? And goes to show you, like, with the guitar, he couldn't read the music. He could never read music, but he could actually do it by visualizing.
8: Yeah. And so just, very gifted, really, to be able to do that and make a lot of money doing it.
19: And he made his own guitar and everything, the way he set it up and everything, with the amps and that, not too loud, like it was getting too loud. And he could work out the way he played was a different way of playing, that they had the right music around the way he played. That makes sense.
8: Yeah, it is.
19: And he's done with his hands.
8: Great players.
19: Yeah, Tony, with the government, a quick one. With the political, the big bill. Did you hear about the elevator scam that's happened here?
8: Yeah, it did. It's an incredible story. And again, why is that not being investigated? And I don't know who the best people to investigate it, but it's just hitting the fan almost on a too familiar, it becomes too familiar each time. And we are being ripped off, have been ripped off to the tune of millions and millions and millions of dollars, billions of dollars.
19: Yeah, it's like it was covered up. Apparently it was covered up by the government.
8: Well, again, they say that, we say one thing. We don't know. That's got to be proven before a tribunal and or a court. But the sufficient suggestion is that this is not going to look well in any respect. It cannot possibly look well in any regard. Somehow, somewhere, someone must be held accountable.
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21: You had a choice between a booth seat and a normal chair. Would you choose the booth seat?
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21: He would micturate.
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23: Yes.
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8: It's a very good position. 174 writes, some politicians do get sloppy, but over the years, we should point out, over the years, the Libs have had a really good crack at this. In fact, they would probably win the gold medal.
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4: Good morning, I'm Gabriel Hodson. A man's been charged with murder after the bodies of a 46-year-old woman and two boys aged 12 and 4 have been found in Sydney's southwest. Police and paramedics were called to Raymond Avenue, Campbelltown, just before 8 last night. Acting Superintendent Michael Moroney says the man allegedly made the call to 000 and the 47-year-old was later arrested at the scene.
5: It was a particularly violent crime scene. Other than that, I can't go into specifics at this time. Police have located a number of items inside the premises which would be of interest in regards to the injuries sustained to those people. I can't confirm the exact cause of deaths of those people at this time.
4: The man will face Campbelltown local court this morning. A 15-month-old baby boy and the man in the front seat of the same car have died after a three-vehicle crash in Sydney's west. Police say the sedan collided with a ute before colliding with a van in Kemps Creek around 10:40. Three people have also been injured, including a 25-year-old woman who's fighting for life. Flood rescues are underway in the Newmanbar Valley region near the New South Wales-Queensland border. Several residents and their pets have been taken to safety, with some rescued from cars trapped in floodwater. Inspector Paul Cowles from VRA Rescue New South Wales says they've already rescued three groups trapped in floods.
6: Falls are impacting some local communities, particularly in the Tweed area, and it's causing some localised flooding, and some of that flooding is rapid. Number one thing we want people to do is, even if you know the area or know the road, don't drive, wade, ride through floodwater.
4: The rain's expected to continue today before easing off. Bootleg vodka with 10 times the legal amount of methanol is being sold in Victorian venues and bottle shops. Forensic lab tests have also found plastic contamination. News Corp says an estimated 1 in 3 Victorian bottle shops was now stocking illicit alcohol. Last week's federal budget is the worst received economic statement since the Resolve Political Monitor began tracking voter perceptions in May 2021. SMH The Age says just 24% of people polled felt the policies announced this year were good or very good for them. 35% said it was poor or very poor. Locals in WA's Midwest have welcomed the approval of emergency permits, allowing them to use stronger poison to kill a mouse plague that's devastating the region. Morrowa Shire President Karen Chappell says farmers can now have confidence the bait will work.
9: They're using the 50 grams. They can be assured that the bait will actually kill the mice instead of just making it very unwell. Plus, the cost and the effort of going to baiting is not minimal, so you really want it to be effective. And the 50 grams will allow that to be so.
4: Finance and the Aussie dollar is buying 71.5 US cents. The Dow Jones is down 103 points and the Nasdaq's down 289.
3: Finance with the 3AW app. You have the power of 3AW in the palm of your hand. So add it to your phone now. Melbourne's own 3AW.
4: AFL and Port Adelaide will host Carlton on Saturday. The Power's assistant coach, Stuart Dew, says stand-in captain Zach Butters could do with some help in the midfield.
10: Zach's going to compete no matter what. We know that. We've seen that physically, and you know some of his contests on the weekend were quite brutal and really setting the tone. So we do need to grow our midfield depth for sure. When he's on rotation or other players are in there, we need to get some more players, some more flying hours in there, and we'll work out what that looks like for the second half of the year.
4: True Blues' Peter Stirling and Boyd Cordner have been inducted into the New South Wales Rugby League Hall of Fame. And that's the latest in news and in sport.
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4: Around the country, Sydney rain 20, gale warnings for the Coffs, Macquarie, Hunter, Batemans and Eden coasts. Strong wind warnings for all remaining coastal areas of New South Wales. Melbourne, a shower or two, 16. Strong wind warnings for Gippsland. Brisbane rain 24, a strong wind warning for the Gold Coast. Perth sunny 24, Adelaide showers easing 18, Canberra rain 14, Hobart partly cloudy 16 and Darwin a shower or two 32.
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8: Look at all these marvellous texts. We've got a marvellous text. Morning Tone. David, no, the Sky album is an old one, David. The Sky band goes back to the, I'm going to say, late 70s, early part of the 80s, so long time ago. So it's not new. We play it just as a regular piece because it's such a brilliant piece of music. Another one from Darren who says, hello, Darren. G'day, Tone. You are unintentionally hilarious when you try to talk about politics and current affairs. So much so that I record those moments and play them to my friends. You are a real-life Alan Partridge. Oh, that's the greatest call. That's fantastic. I love Alan Partridge. Sorry, mate, but I can't believe anyone so incompetent as you can keep their job as long as you have. Darren, thank you. That's very sweet, very kind, very generous, and I appreciate the feedback. Feedback is a gift. Tommy in Listerfield. Morning, Tommy.
12: Good morning, Tom. What a backhand of that one.
8: Oh, I know. Beautiful.
12: Hey, it gives you a bit of a pump up. And then shot you down halfway down without well, the parachute on.
8: Might
12: mate.
8: As well just bend over, take it, bang.
12: make sure you got the roller pole. That's all I can say. And Tone,
8: everybody's an expert in broadcast these days.
12: By the way, they are, mate. You do a good job, sir. Don't worry about that. Now, Tony, did you watch Channel 9 News last night?
8: I did not.
12: Okay. Well, your producer did, so he actually understands exactly what I'm talking about. Now, the Gabrielle Williams was at a press, was at the meeting last night in relation to what was going on with those escalators and everything like that.
8: Yeah, a lot of money.
12: Well, she's got a couple of questions getting fired to her, and she couldn't actually answer the questions when she got told. And something like that, I reckon it'd stick in your mind a little bit, like September 11. Now, she's got a bloke next to her who's already had three other gigs, right, Tony, in the government. He ran the trains. He was actually the best spin doctor you've ever heard for the COVID. And then he was on the building side of things, trying to hit a certain target. His name, Jerome Spinmar, I call him. Now, Tony, if anybody is worth, Tony, over $800,000 a year,
8: I know.
12: Be paid back because Heidi Murphy put it up there.
8: I know
12: and
8: she
12: And another
8: did.
12: Dude next to her also was on over $700,000. Now, Tony, that is more than what our Prime Minister is actually taking out.
8: We're going to get one of those jobs. We're going to get one of those roles, Tommy.
12: Well, Tony, that does not pass any pub test,
8: let
12: alone a pub test opposite La Trobe University there or anywhere, mate, all right? I don't care. That's what we need to look into, Tony. How the hell can our government be... And that's a government job. I don't care. Private business can pay them whatever they want, Tony. They deserve good money if you're in private business because you're putting your nuts on the line. But sorry, mate, no public servant in our state should be getting paid over $800,000 when he's had three other jobs that, as far as I'm concerned, he's failed at, Tony.
8: All right, we'll see what others have to say. Tommy, I love your feedback. Thank you. Jack in Ringwood, just ahead of George Danicki, and very shortly. Hello, Jack.
13: Good morning, Tony. I agree wholeheartedly there. You know, like CEOs of businesses, if they failed, they'd be sacked or for some of these things, they'd be actually in prison for. But anyway, I want to bring up a couple of things, if I may, Tony.
8: Please do.
13: You wonder why you're getting a bit of blowback. So I just want to share some thoughts. You remember what I call it the Labor TV, but the ABC network used to refer to our Prime Minister as Mr. Tony Abbott. Do you remember the nicknames they gave him?
8: Not particularly, but go on.
13: The mad monk, and they'd be always on about his budgie smugglers and just hound him about that. But in fairness, though, that was
8: many sections of the media.
13: Well, true, but all I'm saying is, you know, like, it's funny how when somebody's critical of what somebody wears, if they're a female, there, you know, there's so much blowback on it. But, you know, when it's a male, it's just totally different. It's a little bit unfair, you know, I really find. So, you know, so that's one point. Anyway,
8: I missed the point of that. So the distinction about making a criticism of a male and or female politician?
13: Well, I just remember when anybody brought up a bit of stuff about Julia Gillard or whatever, and she walked like a duck or whatever. Oh, the blowback was huge. That's all I'm trying to say.
8: Yeah, it was. Yeah,
13: whereas, you know, it was massive. But anyway, the other point I wanted to make...
8: And I agree with you, Jack, on both those points, really. I mean, criticism of Abbott then as Prime Minister and then Julia Gillard, the way that was treated. I mean, both were just dreadful sometimes how they were portrayed by other sections of the media.
13: And all I'm saying there is that I don't believe the argument, okay, I might be called a chauvinist for making this statement, but I don't think it's balanced. That's all I'm saying. It's when it's a male, it's totally different. But anyway, the other point I wanted to make, if I could, Tony, was...
8: Please.
13: When you mentioned about what brought down the Liberal Party and the government, it was brought down under false pretenses when this rape happened in Miss Reynolds' office, and then she was accused and bullied by the three bully girls. I'm trying to remember their names. Penny Wong. I'm trying to think of the other two.
8: It doesn't matter. So go on. What's the DNA of the point that you're making?
13: In a minute, what was her names? Penny Wong, Miss Katie Gallagher and Christine Keneally, you know, like they hammered Brigadier Reynolds about covering it up and lying, and same with Scott Morrison, and it just got proved out in court that it was absolutely, totally untrue. And that's why I think the women's, you know, and he said why the women's vote turned against the Liberal Party. Well, it was on false pretenses from the three mean girls that just hounded Miss Reynolds because they reckoned she was covering it up. The truth. So, you know, but anyway, that's my point there. I don't know whether what you got to say there, but...
8: No, I'm sort of confused by the position, Jack, I've got to say. I don't quite understand. I can't, in my own head, you know, work out what the point is.
13: Well, they They hounded Miss Reynolds day in, day out.
8: Who hounded them?
13: Penny Wong and Katie Gallagher in the Senate hounded her all the time about she was covering it up and was telling lies about it.
8: But isn't that the idea of political debate in the House? Isn't that the role of people to do that in the Parliament?
13: Well, it might be all very well, but when it's totally untrue,
8: there's a lot of things that go on in the Parliament that are...
13: It put her in hospital and she had a nervous breakdown because it was untrue.
8: And that's unforgivable. I get that. That is unforgivable. But the idea of robust discussion, as unpalatable as it often can be in the Parliament, that's where it belongs. We got to keep in mind, Jack, that in other countries, they don't have that. They go out and shoot each other.
13: That's true, when there was that shooting in the Philippines the other day.
8: Exactly right. So we don't have that in Australia as yet, God forbid. So those robust, very important discussions need to take place, they do take place in our Parliament, and that's what works for us. Other nations, they don't have that. They go out and slaughter each other. We are blessed in this country. And we should accept that we are miles in front of many nations around the world.
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0: just looking at the text.
1: Listening to my life.
0: I know, I know. Georgie Tanicki, and good morning.
1: Morning, mate. How are you?
0: Oh, harassed.
1: Now, clearly, you've agitated people.
0: And it brings me...
1: The joy of breakfast.
0: I know.
1: The joy of breakfast and overnight radio. Bravo, you.
0: And the, somebody made a comment, George, never before... and I can't remember who it was. Doesn't matter to the story, I guess. Never before does it feel as divided in Australia in my lifetime.
1: Well, that's true. That's very true. We have said this before. We've allowed, and our leaders at state level, at federal level, and even at council level, we've got seriously distracted. COVID created a level of, I think it was a split in the way we were thinking, and it's carried on well after COVID, and we have a lot of very agitated people, very angry people, and it's manifested in so many different ways. And then you add the problems that have been around for hundreds of years at the other end of the globe.
0: Yeah.
1: And you've got people, actors, if you like, playing with the big stirring pot and tool, and they've got everybody wound up well and truly. It's awful stuff, and we need to wake up to ourselves, see what's happening, and see what we can do to remedy the situation. Because at the end of the day, it's about staying balanced, about being positive, and doing our best to help each other. I've got a major event on Sunday at Docklands, One Hotel. We've got a fantastic high tea for hope, H-O-P-E, big word, and it needs a lot of people to support it to make things different. And this is about trying to help all those women and children who have been impacted by domestic violence.
0: Oh,
1: it's called the High Tea for Hope. And we've got Kathy Freeman coming along to tell us about pressure and the struggle and the challenge and winning the day. Do you remember what she went through for about 5 or 6 years before she won gold?
0: Before the Olympics.
1: In Sydney?
0: Yep.
1: Yep. She was the world champion in 97 and 99. And, of course, the expectation factor was through the roof. But this young woman who had to represent not only her people, the state of Queensland, a girl from Mackay, she got up there and on the stage, the biggest stage in the world, she not only brought Australia to a halt, she brought the world to a halt.
0: World.
1: So they could watch her win in front of 112,000 people at Sydney Stadium to win gold, mate, gold medal. And she did it in this fantastic superwoman suit. Remember the speed suit that she wore?
0: What an outfit
1: that
0: was.
1: And we listened to Bruce McAvaney call the race, and it still makes you tremble, makes you feel that there is hope when people can fight all the elements and lift themselves above expectations. And that's what we've got to do right now. Take a leaf out of Kathy Freeman's book and go for it. Wake up, Australia.
0: We should almost have that campaign.
1: Remember the America's Cup call. Wake up, Australia. Salute the Australian team.
0: And
1: look what they've done for us.
0: Yeah, exactly right. And acknowledge this negative Nancy stuff really gets straight up the snoz because it takes us nowhere. It's just bitter, twisted, and we should be more positive. We have so much for which to be grateful, notwithstanding a lot of issues.
1: Tony, no one accepts the referee anymore. We go to the bunker or we go to the videotape.
0: Yeah.
1: No one accepts what's going on in the courts. They go to appeals. Once upon a time, life was all about black and white. Now it's all about that place called grey. Oh, dearie me. We have created something that we've got to work very hard now to eradicate, and that is dissent.
0: I just and see as you and I are speaking, this is the mentality of not all but some who don't have the fortitude to come on and have an intelligent conversation.
1: They're firing, they're firing bullets.
0: Oh, I'd both saying, listen to you two dickheads is one of them.
1: Yeah.
0: Because well, they can't come on and have an articulate conversation about issues that do need to be discussed.
1: Yeah, of course. That's absolutely right. The one thing we've also got to say, though, is that you talked about robust discussion. I understand robust discussion, but the truth must trump all. You've got to be very careful when you bend facts or a particular line of argument to fit a particular
0: position.
1: Stance that you're working with. Mm. And that's the only challenge I would have to what you said a little bit earlier on. The truth has got to be above all that. And if you want, it's one thing to play political games, but it's another thing to tell the truth.
0: And Georgia,
1: that should be above all else.
0: And you would know, as a senior journalist for a long time, is part of the role is, even hosting a program such as this, is to question pretty much everything.
1: Yeah, you've got to be the neutral. You've got to be the anchor.
0: Yeah.
1: You've got to be the one that sits there almost, not like a judge, but like an honest broker. That's what we were asked to do many, many years ago when they set up a thing called the Immigration Review Panel that used to sit as a group of Australians from all around the country to basically listen to what the Immigration Department was saying about a bunch of cases that were presented to us, and we had to play the role of the honest broker.
0: Did we believe
1: what the department was saying? Did we believe what the applicants were saying? And on the balance of probabilities, who was being fairer? One was playing politics, or were they being fair and honest?
0: Georgia, we've got to leave you there, but you make a great point, and I thank you for doing so. George Denikin from here, there. He's everywhere.
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3: Good morning, it's Brad Arnold from Transport Victoria. Looking okay for the major arterials despite some wet conditions. Drive with caution. Allow some extra time to your destination this morning. Well, northbound lanes of Peninsula Link still closed between the Muradak Highway and Bungar Road with ongoing works. You'll need to use the Muradak Highway through Muradak up to Bungar Road and return to the freeway from there. Allow some extra minutes. A clear run northbound from that point. If you're getting onto public transport, it's got works that are affecting the Frankston and Stadium Point train lines. Allow us travel time in both directions. Buses replacing trains.
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0: That's gone quick, Jay. Bells, well done you. Thanks to The Breakfast Show. Ross and Russ coming up next. Tom Elliott from 8:30. I'm Tony McManus. For all we know, we...

0: David Armstrong. Police are investigating after a business was set on fire at Glenroy. Emergency services were called to Wheatsheaf Road at about 20 to 3 this morning. It appears the business is a halal butcher. The fire also impacting a neighbouring grocery store. No one was inside. Police are treating the blaze as suspicious. An investigation has found illegal vodka is being sold at some Melbourne bottle shops and licensed venues. The illicit spirits were found to mimic the appearance of legitimate bottles, but were sold at a much cheaper price. Testing confirmed the vodka contained toxic methanol and plastics. Dr. Michaela Kowalski from the National Drug and Alcohol Research Centre says ingesting these chemicals can be fatal.
1: The number one concern is about methanol poisoning, which can cause blindness, seizures. It can also even be fatal, like we saw in illicit alcohol markets overseas, like it happened recently in Laos with Australian girls. We're happy to say that the levels we found here we think are safer than that.
0: The Auditor General will investigate Victoria's 40-year lotto extension. It will make sure the Allan government deal is good value for taxpayers amid criticism over the secretive process behind the deal. A former Labor advisor has warned the Albanese government to reconsider the extent of its capital gains tax changes. Here's Michael Packey.
2: The 50% capital gains tax discount will be scrapped as part of a series of budget measures. From July next year, CGT will instead be linked to inflation and attract a minimum 30% tax rate. Former Labor advisor Lachlan Harris is urging the government to reconsider the extent of its changes. In an interview with SMH The Age, Mr. Harris says he supports removing the tax discount on housing, but it should not be extended to business. He argues this could discourage people from starting a small business, stifle the economy, and hurt productivity. The federal government says it will consult with various stakeholders about the changes. Michael Packey reporting.
0: An elite Melbourne school has had to discipline one of its students who was exposed as the person who trolled Adelaide Crow star Josh Rochelli. Herald Sun's reporting Brighton Grammar has investigated after one of its students sent a message to the Crows star, "End your life, please." Rochelli replied to the social media message, "Let's choose kindness." The Royal Australian Mint has released a three-coin set commemorating Australia's involvement in World War II. The coloured 20-cent pieces honour the forces who fought across the Mediterranean and North Africa in 1941 and the launch of women's wartime services. In finance, Wall Street's up 21. Our dollar, 71.67 US.
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0: Zach Merritt, again, reportedly wants out of Essendon. Footy Classified reporting the former Bombers captain who tried to exit last year is again looking to move. Meantime, Crichton medal winner Peter Wright will miss Friday's Dreamtime clash against Richmond with injury. The ruckman suffering ligament damage in his knee during the loss to Fremantle. The Giants have offered captain Toby Green a three-year contract extension that could see him paid more than $2 million. In the NBA, the Cavaliers are through to the East Conference Finals after crushing the Pistons 125-94 in Game 7. And Arsenal and Burnley are locked at nil-all about halfway through the first half of their Premier League clash. That's the latest news and sports.
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5: At Arnold from Transport Victoria, a little slow still inbound on the West End Freeway with works being packed up inbounds just after Ferris Road. Speed lane restrictions in place as they clear the scene. A clear run after that up towards Leakes Road, Hopkins Road, onto the bypass and down towards the M80 Ring Road. Westgate Freeway clear over the bridge in towards the city exits and no trouble from the other direction for the Monash.

0: The Eastern Freeways, Tullamarine Freeway, clear run to and from Melbourne Airport. And still got works affecting the Frankston and Stony Point train lines. Check the Transport Victoria website.
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4: Morning fog, cloudy with a shower or two today, a top of 16. Showers tomorrow, 17, and Thursday cloudy, 16. On the bays, west, south, westerlies, 29. Later in the day, with waves up to a metre. At Mount Dandenong, 9. Corio, 8. The city, it's 10 degrees. David Armstrong, Melbourne Zone, 3AW.
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0: Are we on the air?
1: He just... 23 minutes before 6.
2: Good morning.
1: So much to discuss.
2: Oh, I know.
1: Scorch's got something he wants to show us, but don't show us yet. He wants to, you know, following the principles of this program, everything must happen for the first time on the wireless.
2: Mm-hmm. Exactly. Very important lesson. It's a very important lesson, that one.
1: We have some videos of rabbits being jerks.
2: Oh, excellent.
1: He says, okay. Right. We might as well play it now.
2: Okay, let's do that.
1: He's got to enter his birthday.
2: Well, as he does
1: there
2: that.
1: We go.
2: Here we go.
1: Oh, Lord.
2: Oh.
1: There is a bloke on a motorcycle riding down a road in Hungary.
2: And he's been...
1: When all of a sudden a rabbit jumps up directly at him.
2: Jeez.
1: Right, it doesn't go across his path. It hits him fair in the mush.
2: It's almost like he's been told to do that.
1: And it's almost as if... I got a funny feeling that if I looked up the Hungarian word for face... The word will be mush.
2: Yeah, that's right.
1: I'd like to know what is the origin of the expression mush? For mush, I'm going to go with M-O-O-S-H.
2: Yeah, same. That'd be a bit frightening, wouldn't it, if you're riding along on an outback on a dirt track?
1: Well, it looked to me to be a paved road, but a paved road in Hungary when a rabbit jumps straight. Well, imagine... if you're Hungarian,
2: yeah,
1: and you're informed that if they, like Scorch's wife, that if she ever visited Australia, Australia is chockers with rabbits.
2: Oh, exactly. Right. He's like, hang on, I came over here because I didn't think you had them.
1: Yeah.
2: Yeah, well, we got big rabbits, though. I mean, imagine getting, you know, because obviously lots of people have had a kangaroo jump in front of them on the roads, and then that's a frightening experience.
1: You ever hit a kangaroo?
2: No, but I've hit a wombat.
1: Right, I hit a kangaroo.
2: Well, kangaroos obviously are bigger than a wombat, but I tell you what, the wombat did a lot of damage. I didn't like it.
1: I remember most about hitting a kangaroo, which is, what's the place in southern, is it Balranald? Is that in southern New South Wales?
2: Okay, let's go with that.
1: It's where they play Aussie rules rather than rugby, you know, in southern New South Wales. We were driving along and just... Jumps out in front of you and bang.
2: What do you do?
1: Well, the juicy fruit of the motor. Right, so we had to call for assistance.
2: Yeah, how was the kanga?
1: How was the kanga? I actually don't remember.
2: Skip.
1: But I remember that the bloke who turned up to help us told the story of the last person that they had seen who'd hit a kangaroo. It came in through the windscreen.
2: Oh.
1: And the driver and the passenger ended up infected with fleas from the dead kangaroo. I thought we'd have been a bit lucky.
2: Did you go home and write in your journal, I'm grateful for...
1: grateful for not getting any fleas off a kangaroo.
2: Have you got the Superoo of Monga Longa Longaloo? Do you remember that book? That was a kid's book that was written decades ago. And Jeff Hook... was the cartoonist for the Superoo of Monga Longa Longaloo. And as a result, of course, as you were reading the book, you had to try and find the hook.
1: Yeah, every day. That was an amazing tradition in Melbourne, wasn't it? The Jeff Hook, who was the Mark Knight of his day.
2: Yes.
1: Did a cartoon, and every cartoon contained a hook, as in a fishing hook.
2: Search for the hook.
1: It was somewhere in every single cartoon. Is there some story about one day he deliberately... published a cartoon without putting a hook in it?
2: I'm not aware of that. I'm just going through the pages of the Superoo of Monga Longa Longaloo, and all I can I'm trying to remember what happened, but the Superoo was like a Superoo.
1: Yeah.
2: You know, who was, I suppose did he foil something that was about to go wrong? I can't recall.
1: I come in here often in the mornings and there's something on the screen and it's something that I've asked six names to put on the screen and then I have to try to remember what it is.
2: What is it? Yeah.
1: I just had her come in and she explained. Six names, Sophie, six names, had a job in the past. I imagine when she was a student or a young woman, something like that.
2: Young girl.
1: In her uni days, she says in my ear. She worked at Foot Locker.
2: Yeah, are you?
1: Right. And she said this would often happen when she was working at Foot Locker. And I have double checked this. I just said, describe often. She said, often. A bloke would come in and go, I like a pair of runners, thanks. You know, really nice pair.
2: Yeah.
1: And she would say, you know, what is that? Nike TNs.
2: Oh, okay.
1: Often, as if I know what that means.
2: No, I don't.
1: And she goes, suddenly, what's the occasion? He goes, I got out of jail today.
2: And it happened often.
1: Often. I got out of jail today.
2: Where was the, well, I wonder where the footlocker was.
1: Yeah.
2: Must have been next door or something.
1: I don't know. It's like... But it made me think, you know, some, one, you know, one man's meat is another man's poison.
2: That's what you do as soon as you get out.
1: One man's special occasion is not the same as another man's special occasion.
2: Well, I wonder why runners are something that you just desperately have to have.
1: Yeah.
2: But so you can be, what, a bit fleet of foot, because you might think you might need to be?
1: Well, it used to be that the people who burgled your house in the pre-machete days, right, in the pre-ag...
2: Remember those days.
1: Well, remember the day, the glorious days in Melbourne where a burglary was not aggravated?
2: Yes.
1: Right. they would come in specifically when you weren't in your house, right? They were gentlemen burglars, right? But they...
2: The gentleman burglar.
1: They had a uniform, and that was tracksuit pants and joggers.
2: Oh, yeah, had to be.
1: Right. And if you walked... I remember walking when I lived in Fitzroy, walking along one day and looking at my neighbour's house, and there was a bloke at the front door in a pair of tracksuit pants and runners, right? And I've looked at him and thought, hello. And the moment he saw me...
2: Are you a gentleman burglar?
1: Yeah. Excuse me, gentleman burglar. The moment he saw me, he went... And he knocked on the Barry. You know.
2: Good skills.
1: Oh, good skills.
2: Oh.
1: He was pretending to know the owner.
2: My uncle had he was a pharmacist. You know how the pharmacist is where you do the prescriptions, they're always higher.
1: Yeah. Oh, yes. So that must be deliberate.
2: Yeah, so burglar came in with a gun.
1: Yeah.
2: Yeah, and this is a long time ago, 3 decades ago, and had the gun at the counter, not the prescription, so he was above, and he just looked above the burglar's head and said, I'll be with you in a minute.
1: Oh, good.
2: The burglar turned around, right. and he jumps over the prescription.
1: Hit him with a packet of Viagra.
2: Chased him down the street. Right. The bloke had a gun. Oh, yeah. Good on you, Brian.
1: Tony, kangaroo.
0: Yeah, fellas, I hit a kangaroo about 4 years ago at Ararat, and this kangaroo got us twice. The first time we hit him, he bent our bull bar back a bit and damaged one of the headlights. And the following week, we were going rabbit shooting, and we said, well, see if we can find that kangaroo. We drove up, and we found the kangaroo on the side of the road, and it was blown up like a football. Everyone was standing around it. Someone just started to give a little press in the stomach of my foot. And the smell, everyone sort of ran. You could just hear this hiss coming out of the kangaroo, and it blew us all the way a second time.
1: Got you twice. Good on you, Tony. Carl, Jeff Hawk.
3: Yeah, I remember... good morning, boys. How are you?
1: Good.
3: I remember my father, every morning we had the paper delivered, and I'd always open it in the plastic wrapping, and he'd crack it because I wanted to look for this hook first. So him knowing that, one day he said to me, Carl, try and find Jeff's hook. I spent an hour before school. I spent hours after school looking for this hook, and I could not find it. The next day, we got the paper again, and there was a caption under there from Jeff saying... I apologise. Yesterday, I deliberately left the hook out.
2: There you go.
1: There you go. Did happen. Did happen once. Good on you, Carl. 2 bottles of the Bordley handcrafted Heathcote Shiraz.
2: Nice story, too. Well done, Ross, too.
1: Hey, Carl, well done. What would Mark Knight would have sort of a knight in shining armour, or is that too intricate?
2: Well, he always has in the bottom left-hand corner the little commentator.
1: Yeah.
2: So that's in every... Is that in every cartoon he does?
1: No.
2: No, okay.
1: Certainly not.
2: Okay.
1: That might be an homage to Oliphant. Was it Oliphant who used to have the little fella?
2: The greats.
1: Who, Mark, when we spoke to him, told us that Oliphant was...
2: His fave.
1: Australian.
2: Yeah. Oh, I didn't know he was Australian.
1: Yeah, he told us. Yeah.
2: Okay.
1: I'm sure. Mark may be listening, might text, but I'm sure he told us that Oliphant was Australian. Shower or two, a top of 16 degrees. It's 11 degrees now, 14 to 6.
4: Traffic. Got something you want to say? You're in the right place. This is Melbourne's Own 3AW. Give us a call on 133-693.
5: It's Brad from Transport Victoria. Still a 5 to 10 minute delay inbound of the Western Freeway heading past Ferris Road and Mount Cottrell Road with some works being packed up in that left lane. Give yourself extra time. Merge early and safely into the right lane. Clear run after that in towards Ravenhall, Derrimut, onto the bypass and M80 Ring Road. The Monash Freeway just starting to build through Berwick and Narre Warren. The Bellarine Freeway, a clear run to and from Melbourne Airport if you're catching a flight this morning. So you've got works affecting the Frankston and Stardew Point train lines, but buses replacing trains through a stretch. Check the Transport Victoria website.
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13: Are you the police?
14: No, ma'am. We're musicians.
1: We're just discussing the fact that there's a story in the paper this morning where there's a psychiatrist who won't treat people who won't accept
2: AI note-taking.
1: Unless they consent to AI note-taking of their sessions. We then got into a discussion about straitjackets. And cool. Scorch is going to see, can you buy a straitjacket on eBay?
2: For sure.
1: Right.
2: Depends on what sort of use, though, Ross, I'm wondering.
1: Then I was thinking about the most famous person ever to wear a straitjacket.
2: Oh, yeah.
1: And I think of Jack Nicholson in One Flew Over the Cuckoo's Nest. Mm-hmm. He's in a straitjacket at some stage, isn't
2: he? I think so, yeah.
1: Right. We will do the top seven straits of the world, honouring the Straits of Hormuz, and we're going to have the Flemington Strait.
2: Yeah.
1: We might have the straitjacket.
2: The straitjacket?
1: Yeah, we're going to do it today.
2: What's his name, Hopkins, in Father Beans? Does he have a straitjacket on at any point in time?
1: Oh, he has a straitjacket for the aged. He's got a lot. He's got the face mask. He's got the body suit. He's got the...
15: I ate his liver with some Father Beans and a nice Chianti.
1: We will do that later on. And make sure you throw in George Strait with Amarillo by morning. CSI Melbourne with Meteor Officer
14: Catherine McLeod.
1: Catherine McLeod. Catherine, good morning to you.
16: Good morning, guys.
1: Far away.
16: We're currently out at a shop fire in Glenroy. We were called to the blaze at a business on Wheatsheaf Road at about 2:40 a.m. Luckily, there was no one inside the time of the incident, but we will investigate the cause of the fire, which is currently being treated as suspicious.
2: Yeah.
16: So we ask anyone who might have been in the area of Wheatsheaf Road at about 2 a.m. to 2:30 a.m. to head to Crime Stoppers with any footage they might have.
2: Any description of the business, Catherine?
16: Right now, I believe that it is some kind of grocery supermarket kind of store, which is a little bit unusual for this kind of thing.
1: Yeah, but it goes on, eh? What else, Catherine?
16: Our Northwest Metro Crime Squad have arrested 5 people in Broadmeadows yesterday. As part of an investigation after shots were fired in Glenroy last month, detectives executed a search warrant at a home in Regal Street. There they located 12 firearms, including handguns, a shotgun and an air rifle. Quantities of cannabis and meth were also located, along with a clandestine lab. A 42-year-old Broadmeadows man was arrested at that scene and he's expected to be charged, while 4 others were interviewed and have since been released pending summons.
1: Congratulations on clandestine. Every other person at police media today, I have no doubt, will say clandestine.
2: Yes.
1: But well done on clandestine.
16: I'm converted.
1: A 30-year-old Glenroy man was charged the same day after it was alleged 5 firearms, including an AK-47.
2: Right.
1: Was seized from a Glenroy home under warrant.
2: How do you get a hold of an AK-47?
1: Well, I tell you what. Here we go. Scorcher, can you go on eBay and see if you can get a straight jacket an AK-47?
2: That's what we're going to do all morning.
1: Right.
2: What else can we get? What else is in the news?
1: Scorch says you'd have to go to the Hindu Kush. You know what Kush means? I've never checked this, but my brother told me.
2: Valley.
1: I believe it means death.
2: Oh, great.
1: Right, in other words...
2: Well, there you go. There's a straight jacket for you.
1: I can't believe they can do it for $899. Right, and the 100, padded straight jacket.
2: Goodness.
1: Women body bondage, BDSM, stylish leather. Well, that's not a straight jacket's bottom.
2: No, it's not.
1: that's lingerie. Here we go.
2: Oh, hang on.
1: Great price, it's headed. Restrained asylum straight jacket. Adult men's costume, $44.99.
2: $44.99.
1: At Dibby's and Fortune's.
2: Oh, dear.
1: Oh, another. Oh, no, that's the George Strait zip jacket after the country and western performer.
17: $19.99.
1: Yeah. Okay, so we really found a straight jacket for $50. Right now. Next, an AK-47. That's good. Let's do it live on the wireless. AK-47.
2: Here we go. Yeah, there we go.
1: Oh, yeah, toys. Yeah, lots of toy AK-47s. There we go. 50. How much? $59.99, Deborah. Right.
17: $19.99.
1: Anything you want. It's 5 to 6.
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19: Good morning, it's Brad Arnold from Transport Victoria. The pack-up continues inbound of the Western Freeway out of Melton past Ferris Road after some overnight work. Speed and lane restrictions in place, but should have all lanes open very soon. Still a little busy through there, but a clear run after that point onto the M80 Ring Road and down to the Westgate Freeway. Westgate clear over the bridge in towards the city exits. Got emergency services in Clayton attending to an incident southbound on Clayton Road near the train station. As a result, 30-minute delays for the Cranbourne and Pakenham train lines. Check the Transport Victoria website.
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0: Beautiful. So you end up AK 47. If your initials are AK and you're 47.
1: Andrew Knight.
0: Give us a ring. Yeah, I went with Anthony Kennedy. I don't know why. I don't even know an Anthony Kennedy. If your initials are AK and you're 47, imagine the birthday party you could have. Send out the invitation. AK 47. AK 47.
1: Shoot in the sky like they do.
0: This is what happens when you blow out the candles. Right, that little quiz question. We mentioned Harry Houdini's name, did we not?
1: Yes. Oh, well, no. That was off air.
0: Was that off air?
1: Straight Jackets and Harry Houdini, yes.
0: Right, that was off air, wasn't it?
1: Mm.
0: Question.
1: Yes.
0: I'm not certain that there's a strong possibility that when Harry Houdini visited Melbourne...
1: Oh, yeah, he did.
0: ...he saw a nude woman.
1: Okay.
0: Which one? 133693 for two bottles of the Bordelais handcrafted Heathcote Shiraz. Which one?
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3: 10 degrees in Melbourne, a shower or two at top today, 16 at 6 o'clock. Good morning. I'm David Armstrong. Two carjackers remain on the run this morning after a terrifying armed carjacking in Melbourne's southeast. A 44-year-old woman was dragged out of her Audi while on her way to work in Keysborough. Louise has told Jackie Felgate she was punched and kicked repeatedly by two males armed with a machete.
4: Screaming blue murdering, sort of punching me and trying to drag me out of my vehicle. And then there was a man who was, he had sort of approached, who said, you know, leave her alone. And then that's what I saw the second assailant, I guess. He held up this massive machete,
3: not. The thieves took off in Louise's black Audi Q3, along with her phone, wallet and bag. A crime scene's been set up in Glenroy as police investigate another shop fire. A butcher shop and neighbouring grocery store on Wheatsheaf Road were impacted by flames around 2:30 this morning. Nobody has been injured. At least 100 people have now been confirmed dead in the Ebola outbreak in the Democratic Republic of Congo. There have also been at least two confirmed cases in Uganda as the World Health Organization declares the outbreak an international emergency. There are currently no approved drugs or vaccines for this strain of Ebola. It's been revealed it takes 37 different licenses in Victoria to pour a cup of coffee. The Business Council of Australia says there are 15 different definitions of small business nationwide. It says it's evidence of the over-regulation of the Australian workplace and the single major obstacle to productivity, investment and innovation. Two prisoners have been stabbed at a maximum security prison. Paramedics were called to the Western Plains Correctional Centre in Lara last night. The two men had been stabbed. One has been taken to hospital with serious injuries. Disadvantaged students are worse off today than when NAPLAN was introduced. Experts say it highlights the growing gap between rich and poor students. Analysis of 17 years of NAPLAN data conducted by Victoria University shows that inequality has become a feature of schools. Well, more Australians are falling victim to subscription creep, with people spending an average $136 a month on subscriptions. Gen Z spends the most, $178 every month. Erin Turner at the Consumer Policy Research Centre says more people are finding it difficult to cancel subscriptions.
5: But when it comes time for you to turn off the tab, to stop subscribing, they put up barriers after barriers.
3: In finance, Wall Street is up 159 points and our dollar's trading at 71.67 US.
2: Finance on Melbourne's 3AW. 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
3: Essendon great Matthew Lloyd concedes it might be time for Zach Merritt to leave the Bombers. The 30-year-old midfielder failed in his attempted move to Hawthorn last year. He has since changed management groups. The legendary goal kicker telling Footy Classified it could be beneficial for both parties if Merritt goes.
6: I think it's best for both club and player, and that they would have both done their best at the end of the last year to say, OK, we're not going to let you go, and would have hoped that things could have been that he finished his career at the club. But all he wants now is to play in a successful side.
3: Sydney Swans reportedly told the AFL the Giants should refocus on Canberra and the Riverina area. Pat Cummins has led the Sunrisers Hyderabad to a 5-wicket win over Chennai in the IPL, the Aussie quick taking 3 crucial wickets. And Arsenal leads Burnley 1-0 halftime of their Premier League match. That's the latest news and sports.
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2: 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Got something you want to say? 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
10: Good morning, it's Brad Arnold from Transport Victoria. Slowing traffic inbound at the Hume Freeway after a two-car collision just after the Cooper Street inbound entry ramp. Now the right side of the freeway, those cars with their hazards on, drive with caution. The delays inbound of the Western Freeway out of Melton past Ferris Road after some overnight works being packed up in that left lane. Allow some extra time past cruiser on site. And on public transport, delays for the Pakenham and Cranbourne train lines after an earlier incident near Clayton train station. Check on the Transport Victoria website for details of our extra travel time.
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3: Morning fog, cloudy with a shower or two and a top of 16 degrees. There'll be showers tomorrow, 17, and Thursday, cloudy conditions, 16. On the bays, west, south, westerlies, 20 knots later in the day with waves up to a metre. At Montrose, 9. Avalon, 8. In the city, it is 10 degrees. David Armstrong, Melbourne's Own, 3AW.
2: 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T's and

0: Damien says they're going to have a jar in the studio, and every time we sing along, we have to put money in and donate it to charity. Righto. All right.
1: Do we have to do that? Well, why not? Let's do that.
0: Why not?
1: Let's be generous.
0: Yeah.
1: Right.
0: We should have a sing-along morning where listeners are given 15 seconds to sing on this program, provided they donate...
1: $10?
0: No, but whatever they're...
1: Okay.
0: Their choice.
1: $1.
0: $10. $1,000. Who cares?
1: Okay.
0: But whatever you feel comfortable with.
1: Oh, I love that.
0: Right?
1: 15 seconds.
0: What a pity no day of the week, the working week starts with an, well, I gotta check, starts with an S. Cause you make it like it's sing along Saturday or sing along Sunday. But, do you want to do that, Scorch?
1: Yeah.
0: Have a sing along morning? Right. He says no.
1: Under no
0: bad luck. Bad luck. This will be as revolutionary as the rumour file. The 3AW breakfast sing along.
1: Oh, right. Fun.
0: Tell us Damon will find the song, and you get 15 seconds to sing along with it, provided you donate money to charity.
1: 7 seconds.
0: 7 minutes.
1: 15, it's a lot.
0: No, I'll tell you, go back to Amarillo by morning and we'll find out what a decent sort of time is. Right.

0: on?
1: 12.
2: Okay.
1: 12. 12 seconds. book a day in the, you know, put it in the diary, Scorch. Luke, what nude woman might Harry Houdini have seen?
3: Chloe.
2: Yes.
1: Yeah. Because he jumped off Prince's Bridge.
2: So do you reckon he had a look at Chloe pre or post jumping off Prince's Bridge?
1: I reckon he would have been in a bit of Dutch courage. So he would have gone into Young and Jackson's, had five quick pots, had a look at Chloe and said, "Hi, darling." And jumped off the bridge.
2: He said, right. "I'll see you soon."
1: Yeah. Back in a minute. Isn't that story Ando can tell us true, that Dougie Walters, who was next in to bat for Australia, and he's sitting in the change room smoking a cigarette, and the bloke goes out and he has to go out to bat, and Doug hands the cigarette to a bloke who says, "I'll be back in a minute." Did it happen?
2: I hope that happens.
1: Oh, that would be fantastic. I haven't been paying a great deal of attention, but there seems to be a great deal of angst in the community about the changes to capital gains tax.
2: Like legit angst.
1: So, yes. Scorch, can we just have someone come on, a nice sober accountant, come on this morning and explain to us.
2: Okay.
1: Maybe that dude from Pitcher Partners.
2: Oh, he was good.
1: Can explain to us what this new capital gains tax means.
2: Well, and because what's been going on is a whole lot of memes have been, you know, doing the lap of the internet.
1: Yeah.
2: I've seen heaps of them where, you know, people, tradies and, you know, hairdressers, et cetera, they're saying, oh, Albo's our new business partner.
1: And that is the thrust of Mark Knight's cartoon in the Herald Sun today. Mm. You got a name for our karaoke day, Colin?
4: Thursday Tunes.
2: Okay.
1: Tuesday Tunes.
2: Tuesday Tunes?
1: Tuesday Tunes. Oh. Tuesday Tunes, Scorch.
2: Here we go.
1: Oh, look how unthrilled, if that's a word, he is by that. Speaking of words, in our list this morning, Sophie Sixteen is always interesting. She says something like, how good is the word...
2: Penultimate?
1: Penultimate. Mm. Right. She likes the word penultimate. She likes saying penultimate. I've got a better one for you, Sixteen.
2: Go on, man.
1: Anti-penultimate. Penultimate is the one that is second last, correct?
2: Mm-hmm.
1: I think anti-penultimate's third last.
2: Right?
1: Oh, scepticism.
2: Okay.
1: Righto, Scorch, give me anti-penultimate.
2: Well, can you put anti in front of everything?
1: No, he said in my ear, you're right. Anti-penultimate means the one before penultimate, correct?
2: Yeah.
1: Righto. So there you go, six names. Give that a bashing, anti-penultimate. Michael Chloe.
5: Yep, I'll give you a Chloe trivia question. There is a second painting. Where is she?
1: Oh, I love it.
2: Yeah.
1: That's good. There's a bit of that in famous world art, isn't there? There are two statues of David.
2: Mm-hmm.
1: I think there is more than one Scream.
2: Is there? Well...
1: I think... Scorch, can you look that up? Is there more than one Scream?
2: Mm-hmm. It's obviously more than one Sunflower.
1: Right, Michael, please do not take us anywhere near the answer. We're going to get there slowly. Is it in Victoria?
5: Depends on where the Australian government actually sent the thing that it's sitting in.
2: Oh, the Australian government sent the thing that it's sitting in.
1: Where did the Australian government send the thing it's sitting in? Is it in a ship?
5: Correct.
2: Wow, well
1: hello.
2: Done. Yeah.
1: Is it at the bottom of an ocean?
5: No, it's on top of the ocean, thank God.
2: Okay, right. Is it currently cruising the high seas?
1: Okay.
2: So it's on HMAS Sydney.
1: Is it on a military? Is it part of the Royal Australian Navy?
5: It is indeed.
2: And is it the Sydney?
5: No.
2: Okay. Right. What else do we know?
1: I've run out of ships.
2: What else have we got?
1: can Dennis Walter help? Because we've run out of ships, Damien. So it could be anywhere, depending on where the Australian government are sending it.
2: Oh, I love it.
1: Right.
2: Who painted Chloe?
1: That's a good question.
2: Rivet Bunny?
1: Tell you what, he... put us out of our misery. What ship's it on, Michael?
5: The HMAS Melbourne in the war room.
2: How could I possibly...
1: Oh, that's magnificent.
2: The Melbourne.
1: The HMAS Melbourne. Down. Donation to charity, thanks, Dennis. Deb, got a suggestion for us?
0: I think the Wednesday Warbles or the Wednesday Wobblies.
1: I like the Wednesday Warble.
2: Warbles is good.
1: Yeah, Wednesday Warbles.
2: Okay, good. Tuesday Tunes, Wednesday Warble.
1: Deb, what would you sing? She's gone.
2: Oh, no.
1: No.
2: Are we going to do any news?
1: Well, there's not a great deal. Oh, no, I guess that front page story in the Herald Sun.
2: I think so.
1: Especially for me as the father of a 14-year-old.
2: Yeah.
1: Bottles of vodka containing more than 10 times the legal limit of methanol are being sold in Melbourne's bottle shops as experts warn that lives are at risk from the sprawling black market. And we should remember, of course, Bianca Jones and the Holly Bowles from Laos.
2: Well said. You know, I had a rumour yesterday that, you know, it's not about black market alcohol, it's about cocaine.
1: Yeah. Maybe it is about alcohol.
2: Well, and the rumour, the provider of the rumour went on to say, black market alcohol is too dangerous.
1: Right.
2: Well.
1: So, we're doing an interview on it, are we not? Are we doing it soon?
2: Yes.
1: Right. Do the people selling it know that it's black market vodka?
2: Oh, does the retailer know?
1: Yeah.
2: Oh.
1: Right. Or does he buy a bottle of vodka?
2: Think
1: it's legit.
2: Well,
1: one of the things I saw on the news last night, I think, was one of the things you have to check is some of the bottles will have will be filled to a different level.
2: Ah, okay.
1: Whereas in proper commercially produced, it'll be at exactly the same level in every bottle. And there was something also about the warning on the label is askew or adrift or no. Here's the very sage advice from Damien Tardio. Just stick to beer.
2: Yeah, I agree.
1: Run. Run.
2: Yeah. Well, that's what your father would have said to you. Definitely.
1: When it came to that, my father was a bit like Dirty Harry. He don't play no favourites. It's 16 after 6.
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6: Morning, it's Brad Arnold from Transport Victoria. The cleanup continues inbound on the Hume Freeway just after Cooper Street through Epping with a couple of cars after a collision in the right side of the freeway. Drive with caution past there. Allow some extra time. Lanes inbound on the Western Freeway with works packing up overnight. Not too far away from Melton and Ferris Road. Speed and lane restrictions in place. Fairly clear run after that onto the bypass M80 Ring Road and still delays for the Cranbourne and Pakenham train lines after an earlier incident near Clayton train station. Check for the Transport Victoria website for details.
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1: In breaking theatre news, Australian icon Sigrid Thornton will star in the upcoming Melbourne production of one of the greatest musicals of all time, Fiddler on the Roof. 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
2: Yeah.
1: It's a myth.
2: Yeah.
1: Because I've got 2.
2: I know.
1: At home. One's 14 and one's 27. They're apparently the members of the same generation.
2: So they're behaving differently.
1: Yeah. Yes. Madeline Miller, communications expert and coach for Gen Z, joins us. Madeline, good morning to you. What is it with JOMO?
15: Hi, guys. JOMO is interesting. I mean, I think obviously, like you said, it's driven a little bit by the cost of living. That's obviously a factor. But I think perhaps, particularly with Gen Z, they're very into self-care and they're constantly connected online. So JOMO seems to be a way for them to, like, disconnect and look after themselves.
2: So I don't mind the idea of JOMO. If I'm there, the joy of missing out, but I'm with a mate. So is JOMO, it's a sort of JOMO plus one does have some appeal.
15: Sure. I don't think they're necessarily doing it completely alone. I think really it's this shift away from these big nights out where obviously, you know, they cost a lot of money, but it's all sort of like stressful and, you go out and you have a lot of drinks. We know that Gen Z drink a lot less than other generations. So I think perhaps it's like, it's not necessarily just about being alone, but it's about like winding down and disconnecting.
1: You know, one of my Gen Zs, well, one's 14, so he's not going out for a big night on the weekend. But the 27-year-old, you know whose plus one offer is? Me.
15: What?
2: Well, that's nice.
15: Oh, yes.
1: I've told Russell in the past, I'll be sitting watching the footy on a Friday or Saturday night, and I'll be going, what are you doing here? He goes, watching the footy.
15: Oh, you just like to be around. You know, it's interesting. You've got one at, like, the very pointy end of each generation. Like, that's pretty much where the generation starts and ends. And there's a lot of studies looking now at, like, the top end or, you know, top half of Gen Z and the bottom half, and they are behaving very differently, obviously.
2: So, Madeline, I had a behaviour which I was going to have on the rumour file this morning, but I'm going to ask you. So I've heard that a lot of, let's call it Gen Z, car parking, in that it's too expensive to go to a pub, it's too expensive to do anything. As a result, they're saying, I'll meet you at the car park, and they're just having gatherings, like in the 1950s.
15: I was going to say, but we all did that when we were underage. That is very 1950s America, isn't it? What do they call it in the US? Because I've been living there, tailgating.
2: Yeah,
15: that's interesting. I mean, they can go to the pub. It's not that they're underage drinking. They're just choosing not to. They're just hanging out in the car park.
2: Well, they're just finding somewhere to hang out.
15: They just want to hang out. I interview a lot of Gen Z for my YouTube series, and it's really interesting when I ask them, you know, what they like to do for fun. It's always like, oh, I like walking the dog. I like spending time with my family, just hanging out with my friends, playing sport. It's quite simple.
1: Madeline, I went out Thursday, Friday, Saturday and Sunday.
2: Yes.
15: Oh, my gosh. You're making me feel tired.
2: Well,
1: we did.
2: So when people Netflix and chill, what are they really doing?
1: They are vigorously holding hands.
15: Exactly.
1: Madeline, how lovely to speak with you. Good on you. Madeline Miller. See her on YouTube. Communication expert and coach for Gen Z. We don't say Z, do we? I didn't think I did earlier. It's 23 after 6.
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6: Out from Transport Victoria, delay is now pushing 20 minutes inbound of the Hume Freeway due to a collision in Epping just after the Cooper Street inbound entry ramp. Emergency services now the right emergency lane working to clear the scene. Delays are back before Craigieburn Road East. If you're inbound of the Hume Freeway, could try that Craigieburn exit. Use the Hume Highway as opposed to the freeway through that section down towards Cooper Street. Back to the Hume Freeway from there. Delays now pushing 60 minutes for the Cranbourne and Pakenham train lines due to an incident near Clayton train station. Check the Transport Victoria website.
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1: 6:25, six bottles of Debordley handcrafted Heathcote Shiraz from Ando.
19: I was just reading the obituaries for a bloke called Michael John Knight Smith, MJK. He was body notice. It was the first English cricket captain I ever saw live in a test match, which I'll speak about in a minute. You are right, Ross. What do you recall about Mike Smith that was unusual on a cricket field? That is my question.
1: Did I just do
19: it? Yes, you did.
1: Oh, my God. 133693.
19: He was unusual in that he had three Christian names. So he's like Max Walker or Bob Massey or Alan Knott or Wally Grout, all with three Christian names. He also captained England. So 1965 was the first test I ever saw at the MCG. My father drove Steve and I down. We got there about 7 o'clock, Kevin, and ran up to the southern. We weren't members, so we ran up in the southern stand and got above the clock, which was right behind the wicket, and spent 2 days watching every ball bowled. And I remember late on the first day, Bill Laurie was on, I'm going to say 88, and my brother asked Dad, why does Colin Cowdery always field in first slip? And as he said it, Bill Laurie edged David Allen, an off-spinner to a left-hander, wide of Cowdery, who flung his left hand out, took the catch, automatically put the ball into his pocket, and then started peering towards third man to see where the ball had gone.
1: Right.
19: He had caught him brilliantly. And Dad said, that is why Colin Cowdery fields in first slip. Just, and then we watched a young bloke called Doug Walters, who you mentioned earlier in his second test, scratch around for 20-odd off about 80 balls. And then we missed him getting a century in the second innings, which was his second century in two tests, given he got 150 on debut. And then we saw Bob Barber and Jeff Boycott. Jeff Boycott probably wearing glasses, as Mike Smith did, as Clive Lloyd did, as Daniel Vettori did, as Verinder Sehwag did, as Sahir Abbas did. A great player. Eddie Barlow, great players who wore glasses. Somebody would know that was Mike Smith.
1: John Classen from Greensboro.
19: Aaron Rye doesn't. Well, actually, Aaron Rye does wear glasses. He had somebody on yesterday.
1: Wow.
19: Who was the Englishman of Indian parents who won the US PGA. Adding to the glorious uncertainty of that tournament that has thrown up winners such as Wayne Grady back in 1990, a guy called John Daly, who got into the tournament very late as a reserve in 1991, Steve Elkington, 1995. And you get, so in that tournament particularly, Aaron Rye was one player, nobody, I don't care who they would have picked, he played well in the lead-up tournament. I think he's finished top 10, something like that. But he's only won once previously on the USPGA Tour. Not a large winner, but according to those who know him, there is no better person.
1: Should see read some of the comments about him from, by other golfers.
19: What a wonderful person he is, yeah. In a sport where it can be individual.
2: Yeah.
19: And you see some of the, you know, some of the US golfers aren't exactly like that, are they, when you think about it?
2: Well, he doesn't smile much, but when he smiles, it's genuine, right?
19: Aaron Rye, you
2: talking about? Aaron Rye.
19: Yeah, well, he's just a sort of a modest type person, I think. He doesn't want to express anything over the top. So we got Mike Smith, didn't we? Who got me? Who got him? Thank you.
1: John Klassen.
19: John Klassen. Well done, John Klassen. Good answer.
1: We had a discussion, I don't think you were here, yesterday after the program,
2: no,
1: Russell.
2: I was podcasting.
1: About one particular suburb in Melbourne, which leads us to Over the Lines now on 133693. What suburb in Melbourne would you least like to live in? Right. Because we all had it in for one particular suburb.
2: Okay.
1: I've got one.
2: Maybe unexpected.
1: Yeah, well, it might be the same one. We'll do a reveal.
2: Mm-hmm.
1: Other side of the 630 bulletin.
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21: 10 degrees in Melbourne, a shower or two at top today, 16 at 6:30. Good morning.

0: bottle shops and licensed venues in Melbourne. The investigation found some retailers are selling illicit vodka bottles at a cheaper price than legal products. The spirits were found to contain methanol. It can be fatal in some instances. Dr. Michaela Kowalski from the National Drug and Alcohol Research Centre claims the alcohol black market is growing.
1: Since we did this study, we've actually been to over 200 bottle shops across Victoria, New South Wales and Queensland. And what we found is that about 30% of the bottle shops we've gone to were actually stocking products that we suspected to release it.
0: Police in the United States say the threat has been neutralised after an active shooter situation at a mosque in San Diego. At least one person's understood to have been killed. Emergency services remain at the scene. A former Border Force officer has been caught working with an illegal cigarette syndicate. A damning report has exposed allegations a former high-ranking Border Force official leaked classified intelligence about illegal tobacco smuggling techniques. The anti-corruption watchdog inquiry found the man provided information to a business associate in the tobacco sector. PwC is sending 48 executive assistant roles from Melbourne to Manila. It follows a decision earlier this year by rival KPMG to outsource 200 of its senior roles again to the Philippines. New survey shows most Aussie parents want flexibility when it comes to childcare. Here's Gabrielle Hodson.
2: Polling firm Spectre Strategy has found that more than a quarter of parents who use childcare believe the system has some serious structural problems. News Corp says about a quarter believe the current childcare system is working well. The research was commissioned by Childcare Choice, which is pushing for flexible care arrangements to suit each family's situation. They argue that centre-based care is important, but should be one option among many and not the default. Gabriel Hodson reporting.
0: In finance, Wall Street is up 159 points and our dollar is trading at 71.67 US.
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0: Richmond's confident it will have enough players to field a team without relying on top-up players for Friday's Dreamtime clash. Club's expecting fullback Campbell Gray's hamstring strain to be a long-term injury. Kevin Bartlett believes there will be a 500-game player. Members of the 400 Club gathered at the MCG ahead of Scott Pendlebury's record-breaking 433rd match on Saturday. The Richmond legend says it's incredible there isn't more 400-gamers.
4: I played my 400th game 43 years ago. I'm a bit surprised only five others have joined the 400 Club in that period of time. I'm certain there'll be plenty more in the future. But I think being a modern-day player and, of course, full-time professional, it's just absolutely fantastic to play the game that you love for as long as you possibly can.
0: And the NBA Western Conference Finals begin today. OKC Thunder at home to San Antonio in Game 1. That's the latest news and sport.
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6: It's Brad from Transport Victoria. 15 to 20 minute delays now for the Hume Freeway with a collision just after Cooper Street in that right emergency lane near the inbound entry ramp being cleared from the roadway. Delays back before Craigieburn Road East. You can try the Hume Highway. Take that Craigieburn exit down towards Cooper Street or continue on through towards the M80 Ring Road. And on public transport, delays are pushing 60 minutes now for the Cranbourne and Pakenham train lines due to an incident. Check out the Transport Victoria website for details. And works continue on the Frankston and Stony Point train lines.
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2: Morning fog, cloudy with a shower or two. Top today 16, showers tomorrow 17, Thursday cloudy 16. On the bays, west, south, westerlies, 20 knots later in the day, with waves to 1 metre. At Sydenham, 9. Brighton, 12. The city, it's 10 degrees. David Armstrong, Melbourne's own 3AW.
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2: 23 minutes before 7. We were just having a yak. You weren't there, Russell, yesterday, about a particular suburb, which then became a sort of broader discussion of what suburb would you not like to live in. But it was all generated by one suburb. Do you want to do the reveal?
4: Uh-huh. There we go.
2: Okay. One, two, three. You got Toorak.
4: You got Richmond.
2: I got Richmond.
4: No, I'd love to live in Richmond.
2: It's too close to Punt Road.
4: What?
2: Right. Damien's calling it the South Yarra of the North. But Toorak I get.
4: Yeah.
2: One of the problems with Toorak is, like, where do you go to the shops?
4: Yeah, right, exactly. I need some milk. You've got to get in the car.
2: Yeah. But it was Pauline, I think that started with this, was Pauline from Toorak on this program who rang up and said, we don't still have the audio, do we, Damien? Why do people talk about Caroline Springs? It seems to me to be some sort of cultural backwater. Said Pauline from Toorak. and all of the shops in Toorak close at
5: 11:59.
2: Dan, round us off. What suburb would you not like to live in?
6: The one I'm living in now, Dallas.
4: Dallas.
2: Dallas. Great name.
4: Is that?
2: Hey?
4: What's wrong with Dallas, Dan?
6: Ever driven in Dallas?
2: No.
6: They've got their own road rules over here.
4: That's good.
2: You've got to love her over here.
4: Over here.
2: Be listening after 8 Friday, Dan. You're going to get a run. Do we believe this? Shops are building safe rooms for their workers to flee to due to increasing violence from customers angry at the cost of legal cigarettes.
4: Okay.
2: You'd think there'd be better reasons to build a safe room
4: than
2: that.
4: Yes.
2: Theo Fucari, CEO of the Australian Association of Convenience Stores. See, are they just being built just for people fleeing customers who are angry at the price of legal cigarettes?
7: No, look, they're not. So, you know, what we've seen is this incredible increase in violence, aggression, abuse of staff by customers over the last number of years. And retailers are doing everything that they can to protect their staff through increasing sort of target hardening measures. So everything from CCTV to, in really bad cases, body-worn cameras. They've got panic buttons that go off to emergency. And when I talk about a safe room, what I'm talking about is reinforcing the doorway into the office so it can't be sort of kicked down or bashed down, making sure that there's the adequate comms in that back room so that they can make a call to get help. Also installing cameras in these back rooms. It's basically a safe haven that if someone is being attacked, obviously the priority is look after yourself first and foremost, and you need a safe place to be able to do that. So, I mean, I've seen some video footage of some staff that have been attacked in rear rooms because that was their safe place, but it was easy to get into. And it's pretty scary. So this whole piece, you know, and I presented at a Senate inquiry yesterday in Canberra on illegal tobacco, the level of consumers that are just frustrated. Like, they're saying to our staff, why can I buy a $15 pack of smokes next door and they're $50 or $60 in your store? And then the abuse starts. Why can't I buy a vape at your store? And then, you know, these staff are explaining to them they're illegal. You're not allowed to sell them in a traditional retail outlet. But they don't care.
5: Not allowed to sell them without a prescription there. A vape.
7: Well, technically, you're allowed to buy a low nicotine under 20 milligram product over the counter from a pharmacy. But if you want a stronger one, you're meant to get it via prescription from your doctor first. And by the way, no one's using that. 97.5% of all nicotine vapes purchased by adults in this country are sold by the black market. That's only half the problem. The other problem is the fact that all the cheap smokes are being sold by these dodgy stores. So you put the two together and you've nearly got 4 million Australian adults that are consuming nicotine in some form, mainly supplied by these crime groups, and now customers are frustrated at people abiding by the law.
8: So Theo, you're the CEO of the convenience store industry body, and you're saying to your members that you need to create safe rooms or a room that can be safe. So that is your recommendation to your members.
7: I think in really bad areas, one of the things that retailers can do is make sure that their staff on site are safe. And if you have been targeted either by threats or intimidation, or you have very aggressive customers, one of the things that you should be doing is making sure that you can't just simply kick the back door down to the office. That needs to be safe so that people can feel safe, because it's hard enough to employ people already, all right? And one of the challenges that retailers have in particular is obviously having people run stores 24 hours a day, 7 days a week. And if you're going to be targeted, you need to demonstrate to the staff that we've got your back. And this is only one of the measures that people are taking to make sure that their staff can be safe while they're at work earning money to basically live.
5: Good on you, Theo. Theo Fikari, CEO of the Australian Association of Convenience Stores. While I was talking to Theo, I was trying to remember where I was yesterday, where I saw a sign saying, you know, it was a really prominent sign saying aggression, you know, won't be put up, blah, blah, blah, blah. And I remembered where it was. It was a chemist warehouse where I went to buy a pair of crutches for my son who'd done his ankle playing footy. A very prominent sign in chemist warehouse. And I remember being struck by the fact that, didn't think that.
8: Well, as you walk on a plane now, you'll be confronted with the same message.
5: Right.
8: Yeah.
5: Well, we saw that joker on the Qantas flight who got him. They're supposed to go to Dallas. Well, they've got their own rules over here.
6: They've got their own road rules over here.
5: And it went to Tahiti. Planes, you understand.
8: Yes. You know. Yeah.
5: And I was saying to someone that I was watching the news with, I can't remember who it was. It is straight. Might have been my sister. I can't remember. Serving alcohol on a plane is slightly counterintuitive, is it not?
8: Well,
5: I'm sort of glad they do.
8: Yeah, I know.
5: It's a highly stressful environment.
8: Yeah. Yes, yes, precisely. And
5: so I wonder whether one day they'll stop serving alcohol and look back at it and go.
8: Perhaps.
5: Yeah. Mark, are you telling us a suburb you wouldn't want to live in?
9: Yeah, good morning, gentlemen. I don't think I'd want to live in Bacchus Marsh because it's next to Melton.
5: They've got their own rules over here.
8: It's good skills for
6: Mark.
8: They've
6: got their own road rules over here.
5: news just in. See, anyway, it's at Chemist Warehouse. I was thinking, you know, are people getting stressed out while they're buying a bottle of Blue Stratos? And I bought a bottle of Blue Stratos. I just had to. All right. Give me your take on Blue Stratos. Right, Blue Stratos
8: you've got to be in Santorini, don't you?
5: Well, Blue Stratos was the sort of the aftershave for the bloke's bloke.
8: Take me away.
5: Yeah. What was its relationship with Old Spice? Old Spice Grandpa used.
8: Yeah.
5: Right, and his grandson
8: was on
5: Blue Stratos.
8: I get it. Yeah. Old Spice, the Old Spice case study, that's one of the greats.
5: There are certain aftershaves you would dab on, wouldn't you? You might get a little What? Tom Ford. Like a little Tom Ford and just dab it on, but the Blue Stratos, you virtually drink it.
8: You splash it on.
5: Yeah.
8: Like 4-7-11.
5: Yeah. News just in. Ross and Russ Grand News with Nine News starts this Sunday night at 6.
8: Each day next week on 3W Breakfast, we will be giving away a grand. Watch Nine News at 6 with Alicia Loxley and Tom Steinford to get the code word. Then listen to us for the cue to call and you could win $1,000. Watch, listen and win. It all starts this Sunday night on Nine News. It's called Ross and Russ's Grand News with Nine News on Melbourne's own 3AW. You beauty.
5: Shower or two, top of 16 degrees. It's 10 degrees now. Got a rumour you want to get to air today. 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
10: Brad Arnold from Transport Victoria. Still heavy going. 20 to 25 minute delays inbound of the Hume Freeway due to an inbound collision just after the Cooper Street inbound entry ramp. That's been cleared for the right. Emergency lane delays are back before Craigieburn Road East. You could try that Craigieburn exit. Take the Hume Highway down towards the M80 Ring Road through Somerton and Campbellfield instead. Allow extra time in from Melbourne's north, and still delays of up to 60 minutes for outbound services on the Cranbourne and Pakenham train lines due to an incident near Clayton train station. Check with the Transport Victoria website for details.
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5: 10 minutes to seven, Scott.
9: Yeah, I wouldn't want to live in Bacchus Marsh. It's too hot.
5: I know why it's too hot, but I'll give you the pleasure, Scott. Why is it too hot?
9: It's Shiraz near Melton.
5: Thank you very much. Two bottles of the Bordley handcrafted Heathcote Shiraz. Gavin. Nolene. That's a big change from Gavin. Nolene.
17: Good morning, Ross. Ross, we flew back from Europe last week, China Eastern, and they don't serve alcohol on their flights.
8: There we go. China Eastern.
5: Okay. Did they? So were there people getting on saying, you know, I'll have a large one, and they said, we don't sell it at all?
17: I'll have a glass of white, please. And they were like, yeah, no. Here's a non-alcoholic beer. Okay. But there was plenty in their lounges.
8: Okay.
5: Okay, so you just go, you got to have prees.
8: Prees, exactly.
17: Well, yeah.
8: Now with prees.
17: And in between. Because on the way home, we had 15 hours in Shanghai Airport. Lucky we had a lounge.
8: And in betweens.
5: Yeah.
8: Prees and in betweens.
5: Yeah, that's fantastic. Good on you, Nolan. Yeah, I had a friend who was called Bathurst.
8: Yeah, well, hi.
5: Because his hair was near orange. That was a... That was a John Clark one, I think. Barbara Tarlow is in Los Angeles. Hi there, Barbara.
18: Hi there, Ross, and good Tuesday morning, Russ. We've got some late-breaking news for you. There's been a shooting at an Islamic center and school in San Diego. Josh Campbell is a national security expert with CNN.
19: The chairman of this mosque is telling the New York Times that the person was killed was a security guard who worked there on site.
18: Sources also say that two men believed to be the gunmen were found dead nearby, apparently from self-inflicted gunshot wounds. San Diego police will only say that the threat has been neutralized. Our midterm elections are coming up on November 3rd. They come midway between Donald Trump's second term. It comes as the Democratic Party is driving to topple the GOP's current Senate and House majorities. For voters, the president's record will be front and center. Margaret Brennan of CBS points to some new network polling.
20: 7 in 10 Americans say they are frustrated or even angry with the administration's approach to the economy. 2/3 say Trump's policies are making the economy worse, and only 27% say they approve of his handling of inflation. That marks a new low for the president in our CBS News polling.
18: Most of those angry over price hikes blame his war with Iran. Some Americans can no longer afford to drive, with these New Yorkers saying,
21: instead of getting a rental car and driving to D.C., I decided to take the train. It was a lot easier to take the train and save a few bucks.
18: Petrol prices here are up more than 50% since the war began. Yet as he left for China last week, the president told reporters he doesn't think, in his own words, even a little bit about Americans struggling with high prices. Then in China, interviewed by Fox, he doubled down.
22: When you tell somebody you're going to have to pay a little more, not that much more, a little more for gasoline for a very short period of time, because we want to stop the threat of being blown to pieces by a lunatic, everybody says that's fine.
18: Ross and Russ, the very shaky ceasefire between the U.S. and Iran continues.
8: Thanks, Barbara. Joining us on the line from London is Gavin Gray. 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G'day, Gavin.
23: Good morning to you, Russ and Ross. Now to Spain first, where a court has ordered the country's tax authority to refund over 100 million Aussie dollars to the singer Shakira. The National High Court ruled the money was improperly collected in a dispute over her taxes and acquitted the Colombian star of tax fraud. Shakira lived with former Barcelona footballer Gerard Piqué for more than a decade. They're reported to have met in 2010 while filming a music video. The court said the fines were unlawful because they assumed that Spain was her tax residence for the 2011 financial year. The court said the singer spent 163 days in Spain in that financial year, 20 days short of the threshold for her to be classified as a resident for tax purposes. In 2023, the 49-year-old star, who's known for hits like Hips Don't Lie and Wherever, Whenever, reached a deal with prosecutors to settle a separate tax fraud case covering the years 2012 to 2014. The deal meant Shakira, who denied any wrongdoing, accepted 6 charges and paid 13 million Aussie dollars. Of today's decision, the tax agency says it will appeal. To Germany now, where an escaped tiger has been shot dead by police after attacking one of its keepers. A 72-year-old man was seriously injured after being attacked while he was inside the animal's enclosure in a privately owned facility in Leipzig. The tiger managed to escape and was found shortly after. It's thought the animal was one of several owned by the so-called Tiger Queen. Ross and Russ, she's famous for what are described as unforgettable petting experiences.
5: Good Lord. Gavin, thank you very much. Mark, we got a massive truck fire.
0: Yeah, just near the Calder Raceway, city bound, about 2K going towards Bendigo, but it's on the city side. Emergency services aren't there, but the driver looks like he's out of the truck, but it's going to cause a lot of problems. The whole front of the VW is up in flames.
5: Good on you, Mark. If anyone's got any footage of that taken by the passenger, we'd love to hear from you. 133-693. Rumour files open. 133-693. It's 4 to 7.
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2: Good morning, it's Brad from Transport Victoria. Still heavy traffic inbound at the Hume Freeway from Craigieburn Road East down towards Cooper Street after an earlier collision. Now being cleared from the right emergency lane. Drive with caution past there. Could try the Hume Highway. Take that Craigieburn exit down towards Cooper Street or continue on to the M80 Ring Road. In Chelsea, some heavy traffic building northbound of the Napita Highway with a collision not too far away from Argyle Road and Moree Road. Emergency services directing northbound traffic and still significant delays with Cranbourne and Pakenham train lines after an earlier incident.
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5: Nothing like doing something off the top.
8: Okay, go on then.
5: Top seven straits, honouring the Straits of Hormuz.
8: Okay.
5: Because I'm always uncertain. I come in here every morning and say, what's the status of the Straits of Hormuz? Yeah. Like, open, shut, told? I've got no idea.
8: Well,
5: all I know is the diesel was $2.38.
8: Let's just go with yesterday. In dispute.
5: Top seven straits.
8: Okay, go on then, you go.
5: Number seven.
8: Yeah.
5: Flemington Strait.
8: Six, what about Bass Strait?
5: Five, Dyer Straits.
8: You just stole my number five. Do another one.
5: Number four, George Strait.
8: Who's George Strait?
5: Amarillo by morning.
8: Oh, that one. Straight whiskey.
5: Straits of Malacca. we got up to seven yet?
8: Oh, straight leg jeans is something that's just come through.
5: Oh, yes. Straight, what did you say, Scourge? Mm. Straight jacket.
8: Straight down the guts.
5: That was the best description ever. It was my next door neighbour described Highway to Hell as just a straight down the guts rock and roll song. Arsenal has just beaten Burnley 1-0. Tom Steinford, how you feeling? 5 points clear. They have one more game. Man City have two more games.
8: You got any rumours?
5: Don't think so. Mind you, my phone's open. For anyone who knows the number. 133-693. Six Dames. Sophie Six Dames will answer the phone. 7 o'clock, AW.
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4: 10 degrees in Melbourne, a shower or two atop today, 16 at 7 o'clock. Good morning. I'm David Armstrong. Two machete-wielding carjackers are on the run after a woman was punched, kicked and dragged out of her car while on her way to work in Melbourne southeast. Madeline Burke reports.
24: A 44-year-old Parkdale woman was ambushed while on her way to work yesterday morning. Louise has told Jackie Felgate they opened the doors to her Audi Q3 while she was waiting at traffic traffic lights on Chandler Road.
6: It was two of them with a machete, like a huge machete. I got punched and kicked.
24: A passerby tried to help but was threatened with the machete. The youths, who had their faces covered, took off in Louise's car along with her phone, wallet and bag. Madeline Burke, Melbourne.
4: Big truck fires impacting traffic on the Calder Freeway. Mark telling Ross and Russ it appears the driver's okay.
0: Just near the Calder Raceway, city bound, about 2K going towards Bendigo, but it's on the city side. Emergency services aren't there, but the driver looks like he's out of the truck, but it's going to cause a lot of problems. The whole front of the BW is up in flames.
4: And fires caused extensive damage to a shop at Glenroy. Emergency services were called to Wheatsheaf Road around 2:30. 11 trucks deployed to the scene. It appears the business targeted was a halal butcher, with the fire also impacting a neighbouring grocery store. Well, shops are increasingly building safe rooms for their workers to flee to due to increasing violence from customers. Theo Ficari is the CEO of the Australian Association of Convenience Stores.
7: Retailers are doing everything that they can to protect their staff through increasing sort of target hardening measures. So everything from CCTV to, in really bad cases, body-worn cameras. They've got panic buttons that go off to emergency. And
4: in Sydney, a man's been charged with murdering a woman and two boys at a home in the city's southwest. He was arrested at the scene after police were called to what has been described as a particularly violent scene at Campbelltown. The Oxford Scholar Pub in the city has been named the state's best. It took out the People's Choice Prize at the AHA Victoria State Awards last night. The Grand Hotel Warrandyte was the judge's choice. And in the hotly contested Best Palmer category, it was a three-way tie between three regional pubs, the Creekside in Warwick Nabil, the Lindenau Farmers Home Hotel and the Newborough Hotel. In finance, Wall Street is up 159 points. The dollar, 71.67 US.
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4: Zach Merritt could be again wanting out of Essendon as Brad Scott's Bombers face a crucial month. Here's Eddie Summerfield.
10: After a failed move to Hawthorn last year, Zach Merritt could again be wanting to leave at season's end. The proposition put to Essendon legend Matthew Lloyd on Footy Classified.
11: I think it's best for both club and player.
10: The Bombers will be without Peter Wright for Friday night's Dreamtime clash against Richmond. The Ruck suffering a knee ligament injury in the loss to Fremantle. Essendon facing the other bottom clubs over the next 3 weeks. A crucial time for coach Brad Scott, who was on Fox Footy last night.
12: I don't think any coach can accept a lack of commitment to the contest, because that doesn't require any talent.
10: Eddie Summerfield, Melbourne.
4: Giants have offered captain Toby Green a 3-year contract extension. It could see him paid more than $2 million. And Arsenal has defeated Burnley 1-0 to move 5 points clear on top of the Premier League table. That's the latest news and sport.
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2: Morning, it's Brad from Transport Victoria. Still heavy traffic building for the Nepean Highway through Chelsea due to a northbound collision at the Argyle Road, Moree Road intersection. Northbound lanes currently blocked off. You can try the Mornington Peninsula Freeway up to Thames Promenade and work your way back from there, but allow plenty of extra time. Hume Freeway is still a slow run down towards Cooper Street past that inbound entry ramp following an earlier collision. And on the Cramerton and Pakenham train line, still significant disruptions for outbound services after an earlier incident. Check the Transport Victoria website.
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4: Morning fog, cloudy, a shower or two atop today, 16. Showers tomorrow, 17. Thursday, cloudy, 16. On the bays, west, south, westerlies, 20 knots later, waves up to a metre. At Sydenham, 9. At Moorabbin, 12. The city, it's 10 degrees. David Armstrong, Melbourne Zone, 3AW.
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5: 7 after 7, Rumour File time. Plenty of room for you on the Rumour File this morning. And Sophie's six names will answer.
8: 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Great savings every day. But the weekly in the wildcard entry will be in the running for this major prize at the end of the year.
5: Okay, unlock it with this. Unlock it with these numbers. 133693. We've got plenty of room for you this morning. And if you ring now, you will get on. Mercedes-Benz GLA 200 SUV, valued at over 70 grand. Thank you, Craig Howe and the team at Mercedes-Benz Berwick. Their end of financial year trade-in bonus is a belter. $5,000 more for any make or model traded, plus they'll hold that trade-in value until June 30. Mm. So get trading at Mercedes-Benz Berwick.
16: Really a tremendous prize indeed.
5: 133693. Plenty of room for you. If you pick up that phone, tell us that thing that only you know and put it on the rumour file. 133693. What do you got?
8: I half gave you this one a little earlier, Ross, but a rumour is... Social observation. In an effort to keep social while not spending dollars, Gen Z are heading to and gathering in car parks.
5: Okay. So they're not going along to Wilson Car Park again, Exhibition Street.
8: No, no. It might be a car park that's beside a parkland, perhaps.
5: Right. Okay. So they're gathering in parkland. Mm. Well, I sort of get that.
8: Yeah.
5: Because I had a child a few weeks ago who's going out, and I said, here, have this.
8: Oh, yeah.
5: And his brother said...
8: Not enough.
5: That's not going to put a dent in anything.
8: Precisely, right? So yeah. A pizza plus a couple of beers, and it's probably $50.
5: 133693, 133693. Plenty of room for you on the rumour file this morning. Sophie, six names will answer. 133693. Do it now. Up, up and away. Welcome. Up and away.
17: Yes, good morning, guys. Rumour has it at one regional race course, there was a static display of numerous hot air balloons. A wind gust broke the tethered ropes of two of the balloons, which became airborne and then descended back to the ground, hitting several people on the ground. Several people were injured and taken to hospital. The authorities are investigating the incident.
5: Okay. How ironic that you get hit by a hot air balloon and you're taken to hospital. But you can fly a jet into another jet, collide in mid-air, and eject safely and be uninjured. Home and away, welcome.
26: Morning. Rumour has it last Friday a large sporting club were playing a northern neighbouring teams. Two teams went interstate on the same day of both games. It was found that one of the teams had left all of their uniforms at home. In a panic, they had to do a run around to numerous sporting stores to purchase the required number of uniforms. They also had to have the numbers ironed on the back of the jumpers. Some of the newer players had to wear oversized uniforms down to their knees.
27: I've been following Collingwood for 97 years.
5: Oh, that's fantastic. So that's the Collingwood VFL side. Mm-hmm. They left their Guernseys behind, so they'd run around, grab them. Some of them were too big, plus they had to iron the numbers on the back. That is sensational. I've got I know a bloke who barracks for Geelong, and his brother's barrack for St Kilda. They're from Mount Gambier, and Dad went from Mount Gambier to Melbourne and went to the MSD to get 3 St Kilda jumpers, and they only had 2. So we got 2 St Kildas and a Geelong. Surveilling around.
14: Oh, hi, guys. Rumour has it that the raid done by emergency services in one of the northern suburbs area yesterday by a group of young thugs on scooters and bikes have been seen harassing and intimidating locals for months and months now. Before being raided by emergency services, locals have come to the throwing them the thumbs up at the traffic lights so that the thugs can be seen as rather as friendly rather than to avoid confrontation.
5: Okay, so the emergency service is clearly the police. So there have been a group of young thugs in the northern suburbs on scooters and bikes intimidating people, but yesterday the authorities caught up with them. That a part of the ongoing thing that the locals were doing, we're giving them the thumbs up, trying to stay friends.
8: Gone, yeah.
5: Poor Skippy, welcome.
16: Good morning. Yesterday on one of Victoria's large infrastructure projects, big build projects, a rogue kangaroo entered the construction zone, which caused all work to stop. A specialist fauna handler was brought in. With a tranquilizer gun and tranquilizer dart to deal with Skippy. And unfortunately, Skippy didn't take too kindly to the tranquilizer dart and is currently deceased.
5: Oh, dear. You know what the kangaroo said?
18: Hi.
5: What? And then it said, boy. Right, it was a CFMEU kangaroo.
8: I've got another one here for you that's come in.
5: Right. Too Bright, welcome to the Rumour File.
19: My son is a volunteer fireman who was going to a group meeting last week. Because of the distance, he had to come home. Our farm's on the west of Geelong. He had to go to a meeting north. A few of the once volunteers going decided to have a meal at the local hotel. He went in with a high-vis shirt and he was refused a meal because of the high-vis shirt. It was perfectly clean. He was clean. And so he went out to his vehicle, got an old work coat, put it on, and he was able to get his meal.
8: Oh, how odd.
5: That is really odd, and I got no doubt 100% true. 133693, folks, is this a thing?
8: Mm-hmm.
5: Refusal of service because you're wearing a high-vis vest?
8: Seems strange.
5: So it seems very, very strange.
8: So rumorous question I'm going to give this, Ross, rumorous question, see if this makes sense to you. In the recent Victorian budget, have they taken into account the decrease in property values because they've put in the budget an increase in revenue from stamp duty and land tax? So does that make sense that could possibly hit? Yeah, so have they accounted for a decrease in land value because what they have done is accounted for an increase in stamp duty and land tax?
5: No, I've thought that for ages. Mm. That they're, as I've said to you in the past, if you think we'll increase revenue by increasing land tax from 5,000 to 10,000, right? The person goes, Barley Charlie, and they sell it. It doesn't gone from 5,000 to 10,000. It's gone from 5,000 to nothing. Just repeating, truck fire on the Calder Freeway. Traffic is a nightmare. There you go, on the Calder. And Eyewitness Radio tells us intersection Lonsdale and Queen Street, a water main has burst. Dams of water everywhere.
20: Frankly, my dear, I don't give a damn.
5: John, you got an answer on Ivy's?
21: Yes, nothing after 7 o'clock. 7 o'clock
5: to
21: cut off.
5: Ah.
21: I even get kicked out of my RSL at 7 o'clock.
8: Gotta
21: go, Johnny boy. High vis.
5: Right, no high vis after 7.
8: Is that a rule?
5: Yep. Well, John says it's a rule of his RSL, his RSL.
8: Okay.
5: Right. Shower at 2, top of 16 degrees. It's 10 degrees now. I did like that meme. No, it wasn't a meme. Well, I don't even know what a meme is, to be frank. It was a photo. It was a photograph of a bloke wearing a high-vis vest and camouflage trousers. And it said at the bottom, make up your mind, mate. We need you to make a band or artist edible. 133-693. Listener Dan Smith emailed us to ask us to do that this topic.
8: Right.
5: So we're obliging him. 133-693. Oh. Possibly passable song by U2 Minute Noodles. 133-693. We're off and running. We need you to make a band or artist edible. 133-693. 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Quicker trips with Transurban, operator of Link. Yes, I am trying to delay to the point where this band, the U2 Minute Noodles, gets to the really good bit.

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1: At Arnold from Transport Victoria, there's been a truck fire inbound of a call to freeway just after Buller Diggers Rest Road, just outside of Diggers Rest. The emergency services well and truly on scene, directing traffic. You could try Buller Diggers Rest Road over to Buller and around the back of Melbourne Airport onto the Tullamarine Freeway and work your way back from there, but allow plenty of extra time. So got emergency services directing northbound traffic on the Nepean Highway through Chelsea after an earlier collision at Argyle Road. Follow their direction. Consider using the Mornington Peninsula Freeway up towards Thames Promenade.
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7: I don't know, it's a 7. That's Brett Zeppelin. We need a capital gains tax explainer. Yes. I haven't been paying appropriate attention, but it seems to be gaining some traction as a lot of people seem to be unhappy about it. Daniel Burt, tax partner at Pitcher Partners. Can you explain the capital gains tax like we're 12?
8: Good morning, Ross. Good morning, Russell. Yeah, great to be here again. Happy to give you the 101 on capital gains tax. So, largely, capital gains tax is taxing the growth in value of an asset from the cost that you originally pay to acquire that asset all the way through to what you receive when you sell the asset when you've sold it in the future. So it's taxing the economic gain from when you bought it to when you've disposed of it. Now, since 1999, taxpayers have had a 50% capital gains tax discount. So where you've held that asset for more than 12 months, half of that capital gain is automatically disregarded and you pay tax on half of that capital gain. And so that's where the budget announcements from last week have had a substantial change for what has been in place for the last 26 years.
7: Right, so that's any asset owned by any Australian that appreciates in value, the tax is double.
8: That's correct. The new regime is bringing in indexation to replace this 50% discount. But indexation, the way that the proposal for indexation is to work is that what you have paid to acquire your asset, that will then be indexed annually based on inflation. There's going to be material differences between the application of the CGT 50% discount, which is applied for the last 26 years, compared to the outcome under indexation.
7: Okay. So, if you have Barbara buys a hairdressing business, works it very successfully, grows it in value, pays income tax on all the income she earns as a hairdresser. She then sells that business at a profit. Is that subject to capital gains tax?
8: That is correct, yes. So in that situation, Barbara may be up for up to 47% tax on the gain that she has made.
7: 47%?
8: Yeah, so that is the top marginal tax rate for individuals. So under the previous rule, Barbara would have been up for 23.5% tax rate, which is the top rate of 47%, less than 50%. So that's where the uproar has been since budget night, that private businesses in particular, who may have founded a business, you know, many, many years ago, who have put blood, sweat and tears into their business, and when they do sell, they may be for up to 47%.
2: So Daniel, let's go to the Let's go to the younger generation. There appears to be an argument, well, that younger people are in fact using the stock market in order to try and find a way to get to that house deposit. So again, any gains made there are going to be taxed in a different way now?
8: That's correct, Russell. Yes. So whilst going into the budget, the government's focus was on intergenerational equity as well as, you know, housing affordability. These proposed changes apply to all capital assets, whether they be property, shares in a private business, or any other investment. So young people in particular who are looking to save for a house by having a share portfolio, they will be impacted by these rules.
7: So they bought the shares to try to buy their first home.
2: Yeah.
8: That's right. So they may have been banking on it, you know, up to a 23.5% tax rate when they sold their shares to fund their deposit. Going forward, after 1st July 2027, they will be up for a significantly higher tax rate, which will be subject to, you know, in inflation.
7: Do you think people are sufficiently aware of this, Daniel?
8: I think people were expecting changes to capital gains tax for property. That was certainly the government's focus going into the budget. But the proposed measures implying to all assets, I think it's caught some people by surprise, but particularly private businesses who put years of blood, sweat and tears into growing their business. And if they sell, and we all hope that all small businesses who are the backbone of the economy can sell their business for a profit, if the government's taking 47 cents in the dollar, that's where the uproar has been, particularly in the last couple of days.
7: Okay, so if mum and dad have worked really hard and they have an investment property which they leave to their children in their will, well, that's why it's effectively a death tax.
8: So the death tax that's made the news the last couple of days is focusing on testamentary trusts. And so testamentary trusts are a trust that is sort of created upon the passing of an individual. And so those trusts are also subject to these new trust measures where there's going to be a minimum 30% tax imposed on all income. So there's been some talk about death tax, but it is going to be a tax on the income derived from those estates, not on the capital, the value of the assets themselves.
7: No. It's a good thing that governments spend that money so wisely, too.
2: Said Kerry Packer.
7: Yeah. Daniel, thank you very much. Daniel Burt, tax partner at Pitcher Partners, 24 after 7.
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7: 726, John Emerson has a signet pack which includes a power bank and travel tag valued at $135.
15: We were speaking about cricketers with three Christian names earlier. I can think of a great, great English cricketer who could belong in the primate section of a zoo, given his three initials for his Christian names. His name, please.
7: 133693.
15: Now, you're getting excited about a story by Scoop today in The Age saying that Zach Merritt could still be up for grabs at the end of this year. Zach Merritt is contracted until the end of 2027. So any deal with Zach is going to involve a lot.
7: He's a year older now.
15: Mm. And he's having, by his own high standards, a so-so season. And you will say, well, hang on, that's because he plays with Essendon, but he's managed to perform incredibly well at Essendon, even in all their bad years. In fact, Scorch just raised the idea. There was a story in the Herald Sunday today by Andy Belairs about Fitzroy's last win, which was 30 years ago yesterday. And where are all those players now? Scorcher wants to find the players who performed best in their last finals win in 2004 and celebrate them. As a Carlton supporter, they take great delight in Essendon not doing very well.
7: Where did Fitzroy play their last game?
15: Fremantle.
7: Can
15: Perth.
7: You believe it?
15: Yeah, I can believe it, because that was the AFL. That was just churlish. It was horrible what they did. Back to Zach Merritt. We're going back there. So, Hawks, would you want Zach Merritt? You offered three latish first rounders last year.
7: No, not anymore.
15: Yeah, so Zach Butters is a restricted free agent.
7: Oh, yeah.
15: I'll give you an idea of how that works. That means he can't just walk, because Port Adelaide will match any offer that is put up for Zach Butters. So say when Jeremy Cameron left GWS and went to Geelong, he was a restricted free agent. GWS rightly matched Geelong's offer. Geelong then gave up, I'm thinking it was maybe pick 13, 15 and 18 or 20, something like that. So three first rounders. One was that year, and I think the other two were future first rounders, which they probably got courtesy of Tim Kelly. So, yeah, did it work out for them? Well, you'd say yes, because Cameron's then part of a premiership side. Dermot Brereton rates Zach Butters, the best player in the game. Well, his favourite player in the game, and that includes Nick Dacos and Marcus Bontempelli, who are largely the two that you always throw up.
7: Bond would be 31, would he?
15: I'd be going for... Yeah, we're not talking about the Bont, though. Who can you get? And you're Hawthorne, and you won the elite midfielder to join Will Day and John Newcomb. Zach Butters is the person you want, Roscoe.
7: My word.
15: Alan Philip Eric Knott, APE. Did you get that?
7: I wrote down APE, but I had no idea who the player was.
15: A primate.
7: Initially, I'd written down RGD.
15: Okay, with Willis. Yeah. Robert George Dillon Willis.
7: Peter Duffield from Marwood Heads.
15: Good answer, Peter.
7: We need you to make a band or artist edible. 133693. Mayo said, you 2 minute noodles, and we're off and running.
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16: 10 degrees in Melbourne, a shower or two at top today, 16 at 7:30. Good morning. I'm David Armstrong. There's growing outcry. The Albanese government's capital gains tax changes will wipe out start-up businesses. Former Labor advisor Lachlan Harris has told The Age he supports removing the tax discount on housing. He warns it will discourage people from starting a small business. It will stifle the economy and hurt productivity. And Daniel Bird at Pitcher Partners has told 3AW Breakfast the impact will be devastating.
17: That's where the uproar has been since budget night. The private businesses in particular, who may have founded a business, many, many years ago, who have put blood, sweat and

0: emergency services were called to the blaze on Wheatsheaf Road around 2:30 this morning after a call to 000 reported an explosion. 11 trucks were deployed to the firefight. A community warning was issued for smoke in the area. Police in the United States say a threat at an Islamic center is now neutralized following an active shooter situation. A hospital close to the San Diego Mosque has confirmed it is receiving multiple patients relating to the shooting. Reports indicate there are multiple people injured. A Muslim community member says she dropped everything to rush to the scene, fearing the worst.
1: There's a school that's operating inside with children and community members that are so young. I can't even imagine what they're going through right now.
0: Security guards have been posted to protect the newly added statue of Scott Morrison in Ballarat's Avenue of Statues. A bronze bust of the former PM has been unveiled at Ballarat's Botanical Gardens. Well, Australians are increasingly trading the anxiety of fear of missing out for JOMO, the joy of missing out, and it's driven by Gen Z. They're increasingly opting for a quiet night in to reduce stress and improve well-being. Communication expert and Gen Z coach Madeline Miller telling Ross and Russ it is their weekly digital detox.
2: They're very into self-care and they're constantly connected online. So JOMO seems to be a way for them to like disconnect and look after themselves.
0: In finance, Wall Street is up 159 points. Our dollar, 71.67 US.
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0: Essendon's best and fairest winner Peter Wright will miss Friday's Dreamtime clash against Richmond through a knee injury. The ruckman suffering ligament damage in the knee during the loss to Fremantle. Sydney Swans have reportedly told the AFL the Giants should refocus on Canberra and the Riverina area. Alex Dimonor has come from a set down to snap a two-game losing streak. The Australian's been fighting for form ahead of next week's French Open. World number 9 beating Argentinian Francisco Chondolo in the first round at the Hamburg Open.
4: I miss that feeling, that's for sure, being able to kind of celebrate after a tough win. So, you know, it was a great performance today, mentally staying in the moment.
0: And Arsenal has one hand on the Premier League title after beating Burnley 1-0 this morning. That's the latest news and sport.
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10: It's Brad from Transport Victoria. Full inbound lanes of a call to freeway currently blocked off just outside of Diggers Rest after Bulla Diggers Rest Road following a truck fire. Under control, but emergency services blocking those city-bound lanes. You'll need to use Bulla Diggers Rest Road or further back. Get onto Sunbury Road, around the back of Melbourne Airport, onto the Tullamarine Freeway, onto the M80 Ring Road and work your way back from there, but allow plenty of extra time. Hume Freeway is still easing inbound down towards Cooper Street following an earlier collision and still delays for Cranbourne and Pakenham train lines after an earlier incident.
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2: A cloudy day with a shower or two at a top of 16 degrees. Tomorrow's showers, 17. Thursday, cloudy, 16. On the bays, west-south at westerlies, 20 knots. Later in the day, waves up to a metre. At Gladstone Park, 9. At Oakley, 12. The city, it is 10 degrees. David Armstrong, Melbourne Zone, 3AW.
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3: Damien said, I won't be beat. He goes, this will be game over before it's even started.
4: You wrote down Meatloaf.
3: I'd had Meatloaf.
4: Mm-hmm. I've got there's so many, but I feel like, you know.
3: Well, I don't want to say mine in case the folks have it.
4: Exactly.
3: So we'll leave it until the end. But however, here comes Scorcher.
4: Go on.
5: Well, just a nice easy one, Pear Supply.
4: Great.
3: That's good.
5: One of Russell's favourite brands.
3: No one's going to say Pear Supply.
5: No. No one's going to say Amel and the Kippers either.
4: No, they're not going to do Amel and the Kippers. That's really good. Thank you.
3: Kipper is an inherently funny word.
5: It is. Yeah, yeah.
3: Right. We should try to find the great Benny Hill moment. I'll tell you at the end involving Kippers.
5: And just one for you, Ross. Yeah. Rufus to Doversole.
3: Oh, so good. They're better than any of mine. They're better than Snoop Hot Dog. 133693.
6: It's going to be magnifico.
3: Bill.
7: Yeah, hi, Tofu Fighters.
4: That's good.
3: Oh, that's ace.
4: Tofu Fighters.
3: That's elite.
7: My son had a late entry of banana split ends.
4: Yeah.
3: Oh, gee whiz.
4: Banana.
3: This is quality. Tofu Fighters. That's really good. Armo strolls confidently into the studio.
4: Doesn't he?
8: REO Speed Wagon Wheel.
3: My next door neighbour loves REO Speed Wagon. And
8: Boston cake.
3: Yeah. Oh, and often. Yeah. Often. Boston bun.
8: Oh, Boston bun, yes. Sorry, Boston bun.
3: Boston
8: yes.
3: bun. They were sort of, they were big, weren't they? Like,
8: lots of hair, lots of guitars.
3: Richard.
9: Flan Halen.
3: Oh, really?
4: Flan Island.
3: I tell you what, there's no shortage.
4: It's great.
3: These are quality.
4: Yeah.
3: It's far better than any of mine, I can tell you.
4: Go on.
3: Sally? Hello, Sally.
10: Hello, Fleetwood Mac and Cheese.
3: Oh, yeah.
4: Oh, I've got
3: really.
4: That one. Ding.
3: Oh, you've got Fleetwood Mac and Cheese.
4: I've
3: are
4: got
3: you?
4: That one, Sally. Good on
3: you. We better credit to the listener whose idea this was, by the way, Dan Smith. Trevor. I just thought of one while we were waiting for Trevor.
4: Yeah.
3: The Smith's Crisps.
4: Yeah, I like that. Yeah.
3: John.
11: Morning. Bertie Beetle.
4: The Beatles.
3: Oh, yeah.
4: Yeah, beauty.
3: The Bertie Beatles. The Bertie Beatles. Righto.
4: 5 cents, they used to be.
3: Righto. But still the best show, man.
4: Oh, absolutely.
3: The show.
4: The Bertie Beatles.
3: Robert.
12: Hi, guys. Actually, I've got two. John Mellencamp, Melonhead, and Paul McCartney. Maybe John Lemon, too.
3: Oh. In fact, if you are a member of a band that is not capable of being turned into a foodstuff, you're going to have a very lonely morning. We can do something with the Rolling Stones, but it wouldn't be very good, would it? Jan.
13: I've got two. Crosby, Stills and Hash Brown and Pearl Jam Donut.
4: Oh, Pearl Jam.
3: See, I tell you, it's a lonely place being a band that you can't turn into a foodstuff.
4: Mm-hmm. I have Pearl Jam Donuts as well.
3: Right.
4: That's a ding. Very good, Jan.
3: Who could forget, of course, that it's a magnificent and very popular film clip featuring Robert Parmigiana. Thanks, Adam. Andrew?
14: Yep, good evening, Jess. I've got two for you. First one, flesh in the pan becomes flesh in the pancakes.
4: Yeah.
14: And the second one, Godley and cream becomes Godley and cream brulee.
3: Yeah, good. Yeah. What were they from 10cc? I think. Gloria.
15: Dire Straits hot chili peppers.
4: Yeah.
3: No, I don't get that.
4: No.
15: Hot chili you'd be in dire straits if you add hot chili peppers. You'd be running to the loo.
4: Good work, Gloria.
3: Yeah.
4: Mashing pumpkins?
3: Yeah. Smashing pumpkin soup.
4: Better.
3: To join Meatloaf, this is thanks to Donna, join Meatloaf, we have sherbet, Bananarama, and hot chocolate. they're all saying to themselves, hey, we're already here.
4: Yeah.
3: Good name, Joe. Joe.
16: G'day, boys. I've got two. I've got first one's Bon Anchovy and the other one's Sky Chooks.
4: Sky, but Bon Anchovy.
3: Bon Anchovy's really good.
4: That's up there with Tofu Fighters.
3: Yeah.
4: Oh, yeah. Good track. What are we doing on Thursday?
3: Do you like this, man?
4: I like the bass. Just drive. It's a good driving song.
3: I mean, I know it's Bon Anchovy. We're now, Bon Anchovy's always going to be known as... But he's saying Bon Jovi's now going to be known forever as Bon Anchovy.
4: Thanks, Joe.
3: Yeah. Give that song a mark out of 100, no round numbers.
4: 62.
3: I'm about bang on. Mm. Sam.
17: G'day, boys. I've got a couple. Abalone.
3: Oh, that's good.
17: Yeah. I mean, I've got the Italian donut, Led Zeppelin, and their song Stairway to London.
3: What did he turn Led Zeppelin into? Led Zeppole.
4: Yeah.
3: Right. And unfortunately, so that Damien just collapsed to the ground in paroxysms of laughter, whereas we didn't because I've never heard of Zeppole. But it must be some famous Italian dish, is it?
4: Cake or something, is it?
3: Zeppole. Karen.
18: Morning. I've got shark fin excess soup.
3: Shark fin excess. Yeah, I like that. And Jeremy?
19: He sang Burning Ring of Fire. It was Johnny Casserole.
4: Casserole.
3: Yeah.
4: What else you got?
3: I was once in Cairns, and I was driving along, and I was listening to the radio, and they had an ad on the radio came on for come and visit Cairns' premier Indian restaurant. The Ring of Fire. I'm going there.
4: Yeah. So it's not Nirvana, it's
3: Shawarma.
4: Shawarma. Are good?
3: Yeah, no, this is Dennis Rissol.
4: Very good.
3: Who'd we get up to?
4: Buns and Roses.
3: Buns and Roses is good. Andrew?
20: The Rolling Scones.
3: Yeah. And, damn, that was there, wasn't it?
4: Yeah, there.
20: The Rolling
4: See there?
20: Scones. See, and the also Rolling the great song, Another One Bites the Crust.
3: Bucks Whiz Fizz.
4: Creedence Bottled Water Revival.
3: And I've run out. Shower at 2, top of 16, 10 degrees now. Apologies to those that we cannot get to. That was a bit of fun. We should set ourselves a challenge of finding a band that you couldn't possibly turn into a foodstuff and turn it into a foodstuff. The Sex Pistols. Let's work on the Sex Pistols.
4: Okay.
3: Into this break, here is some more Bon Anchovy.
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1: It's Brad Arnold from Transport Victoria. Still significant delays in from Melbourne's northwest on the Caulder Freeway after a truck fire just after Bulla Diggers Rest Road. Just the one lane getting past. Plenty of emergency services there. Delays pushing 30 minutes well back before Diggers Rest, pushing back towards Sunbury Vineyard Road and Bulla Diggers Rest Road. Also carrying a lot of extra traffic over to Sunbury Road, heading around the back of Melbourne Airport onto the Tullamarine Freeway. And on public transport, still significant delays outbound for the Pakenham and Cranbourne train lines after an earlier incident.
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7: Hall and Oates. Bottles of vodka containing more than 10 times the legal limit of methanol are being sold in Melbourne's bottle shops. Now listen, as a parent of young children, right, as we remember Bianca Jones and Holly Bowles.
11: Yes.
7: Dr. Michaela Kowalski, postdoctoral research fellow at the National Drug and Alcohol Research Centre. I apologise if this is not a question you're able to answer, Doctor, but do the retailers know it's knockoff booze or are they buying it innocently?
12: Well, we
11: don't know is the thing. And at the moment, with the way the regulations are set up, they don't necessarily have to know. So what that means is if you own a bottle shop, you're not required by law to check that your supplier is actually licensed and like above board and doing all the right things. So it's really hard to tell if they actually know or to prove if they know, if you know what I mean.
12: Mm-hmm. So, Doctor, tell us what you know to be true on what's happening out there in the retail land.
11: Yeah. So what we've done so far, because to be very honest, this is kind of a new territory for all of us that we're looking into at the moment. The first study we did is we went out to see, can we even find illicit alcohol in Australia, in Melbourne? And that's what this first study that you're looking at now is about. So we bought three illicit products, what we thought were illicit products, and one product that we were expecting to be completely fine. It was really popular vodka. And we sent them all off for chemical testing. So the popular product was completely fine, and one of the products that we suspect is illicit was also fine, you know, just had the right type of alcohol, which is ethanol, and nothing nasty in it. But the other two bottles both had plastics, like plasticizers, and methanol in them, and we were not expecting those findings, and that's really concerning.
7: Okay, are these branded the same as established brands, or do they have their own unique label?
11: Yeah, so they're actually making their own unique labels, is the ones that we tested that we found. So they're not spoofing known brands.
7: Okay, so if you buy a known brand, current indications are you'll be all right.
11: As far as we know now, you should be. There are concerns that they might be kind of spoofing more popular brands, but generally speaking, we haven't found that yet.
12: And Doctor, there's a concern here, I think, for so you've got your local bottle shop, yep, which might be owned by a small business person versus your big box bottle shop. And so what might happen is that people might trust the big box over the local, and that's going to do the local a huge amount of damage.
11: No, I agree. It's really concerning. This is why we don't want these on the bottle. Like, we don't want these on the shelves at all. And I'd love to tell you we haven't seen any indications of any products at the big box stores.
7: So, Doctor, tell me. Yeah. Are the bad ones, the ones that have plasticizers and methanol in them, are they cheaper?
11: They are cheaper.
7: Right, so that's naturally going to be more attractive to young people or maybe people generally, but certainly young people are going to be drawn to the cheaper booze, the cheaper, more dangerous booze.
11: That's our concern.
12: And Doctor, okay, so is there a sense that this is going to grow?
11: We don't know. We actually think it's already relatively widespread. So work that I've done with my colleagues down in Melbourne for the National Drug and Research Institute, like Dr. Nick Taylor, we've gone to over 200 bottle shops across Victoria, New South Wales and Queensland now, and we've found illicit alcohol in all three states. We're finding that about 30% of the bottle shops we go to are actually have illicit alcohol on the shelves.
7: Righto. So what's the message? Well, you tell us what the message is. Am I guessing that the message is stick with known brands?
11: The message is to kind of buyer beware, if you will. So if you're out at a bottle shop and you see a bottle and a price that looks too good to be true, it actually might be too good to be true and have some nasty things in it. These kind of manufacturers who are cutting corners with product quality, that extends to all aspects of the bottle, according to what we've seen. So the labels might look quite cheap. They might miss out information that should legally be on the bottle, like the pregnancy warning label. So those are things people can look out for.
7: So I assume that the people who are putting these things together are criminals.
11: We don't know. We do know that like the law enforcement suspects that, and there have been cases that are in the works, but we don't know. That's not...
7: Okay, Doctor, we thank you for your time. Dr. Michaela Kowalski. Hey, George, stay with us, please. George has seen illegal alcohol being made and sold. He's going to tell us about it in a minute. It's Radio Solutions time. It's 5 to 8.
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1: It's Brad Arnold from Transport Victoria. Delays over 30 minutes now for the call to freeway inbounds after an earlier truck fire still being cleared from one lane just after Buller Diggers Rest Road. Heavy traffic back before Diggers Rest towards Sunbury. You can try Vineyard Road or even Buller Diggers Rest Road over towards Sunbury Road. And through Buller around the back of Melbourne Airport to allow plenty of extra time. And the city end of the Westgate Freeway building up towards Montague Street with a breakdown blocking the left lane. Transurban Incident Response Crew are on scene. Speed down to 40 past the incident.
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7: 3 minutes to eight. 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
16: Yeah, look, I can't talk about the ethanol in vodka, but the home market for spirit distribution is definitely alive and well.
12: The home market. Tell us more, George.
16: More just people making from home and then selling, bootlegging, I guess you could call it.
12: Interesting.
7: Selling it to who?
16: Oh, just selling it to a local market. You can almost drop down to one of the local shops down the road, and you can see the tobacco being sold from the boot and the alcohol doing the handover. Mm. It's just free for all, really, in some parts of the West.
12: Got it, George. Ross,
7: yeah.
12: Cash is on the increase. Do you think there's something? Is there a correlation between the more the government wants of your money, the more cash will be used?
7: I assume so. Mm. Max had a question. What's your question, Max?
17: This new proposed capital gains tax, is that going to be subject to classic cars and highly valuable collectible cars?
12: Okay, got it. Collectible cars.
7: Does it apply to collectible cars? All right, we'll ask Daniel Burt. Ross from Docklands wants to know, is a contact point for the brilliant local artist Roan? Because I've got a feeling that Roan's dad listens to this program. It's all nice. Glenn Robbins strolls confidently through the corridors. He'll join us after this, the 8 o'clock bulletin.

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1: 10 degrees in Melbourne, a shower or two at top today, 16, 8 o'clock. Good morning. I'm David Armstrong. The Auditor General will investigate Victoria's 40-year lotto extension. It will make sure the Allan government deal is good value for taxpayers amid criticism over the secretive process behind the deal. Two machete-wielding carjackers are on the run this morning after a 44-year-old woman was punched, kicked and dragged out of her car while on her way to work. Louise was sitting in her Audi Q3 on Chandler Road in Keysbury yesterday when she was ambushed by two youths. She's told Jackie Felgate a passerby tried to help but was threatened with the weapon.
2: And that's when I saw the machete and the first one dragged me out of the vehicle and I sort of hit the road. And then the other one with the machete ran around to my passenger side of my vehicle, got in, and then the person who was kicking and punching me got in my driver's side and they've driven off with my car.
1: Two prisoners have been stabbed at a maximum security prison. Paramedics called to the Western Plains Correctional Centre in Lara last night. The two men had been stabbed. One has been taken to hospital with serious injuries. Federal government's rejecting accusations its changes to discretionary trusts is a death tax. Labor will impose a 30% tax on testamentary trusts from mid-2028. The opposition says the move penalises parents trying to secure their children's future. But Senior Minister Mark Butler says the changes do not apply to most inheritance arrangements.
3: You can almost set your watch, Carl, every few years, this scare campaign about a death tax. There hasn't been a tax on inheritances for 40 or 50 years, and there's not going to be one for 40 or 50 years at least. It's just not a place Australia's going to go.
1: It's been revealed it takes 37 different licences, local, state and federal, to brew, pour and then sell a cup of coffee in Victoria. The Business Council of Australia says there are 15 different definitions of small business nationwide. It says it's evidence of the overregulation of the workplace, the single major obstacle to productivity. Australia's World War II soldiers are being commemorated in a new 3-coin set from the Royal Australian Mint. The coloured 20-cent pieces honour soldiers who fought across the Mediterranean and North Africa in 1941. The Royal Australian Mint Stuart Bain says it was a pivotal year in the nation's war effort.
4: This is where we sort of saw our first action in the Mediterranean, in Greece, in Crete, across the North African coast. So it's remembering all of those different men and women who served in different ways across those conflicts.
1: In finance, Wall Street is up 159 points and the dollar is trading at 71.67 US.
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1: Brad Scott admits he's probably never been more animated than at quarter time of Essendon's loss to Fremantle. With the microscope on the Bombers coach, he's told Fox Footy the effort hasn't been good enough.
5: What I don't think any coach can accept is a lack of commitment to the contest, because that doesn't require any talent. It just requires a mindset. So that was the most disappointing thing about our first quarter.
1: The Bombers face fellow cellar dwellers Richmond, West Coast and Carlton over the next 3 weeks. Pep Guardiola is set to leave Manchester City after Sunday's game against Aston Villa. Meantime, Arsenal is closing in on the Premier League title after a 1-0 win over Burnley. Pat Cummins took 3 wickets to lead Sunrisers Hyderabad to a 5-wicket win over Chennai in the IPL. The NBA Western Conference Finals begin today. Oklahoma City Thunder at home to San Antonio. That's the latest news and sports.
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7: Brad from Transport Victoria. Delays now pushing 45 minutes inbound on the call to freeway out of Sunbury and towards Diggers Rest due to an earlier truck fire just after Bulla Diggers Rest Road. Only the right lane squeezing past the emergency services as they work to clear the scene. Surrounding roads building, including Vineyard Road, Bulla Diggers Rest Road, around the back of Melbourne Airport onto Sunbury Road. Also building down towards the Tullamarine Freeway. And the city end of the Westgate Freeway, a slow run over the bridge up towards those city exits for the breakdown near Montague Street. Crews are on site, left lane closed.
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0: 3AW Melbourne weather. 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
1: A cloudy day, a shower or two, a top of 16. Showers tomorrow, 17. And Thursday, cloudy, 16. On the bays today, westerlies, 10 knots, 20 knots later with waves up to a metre. Broadmeadows, 11. Watsonia, 11. In the city, it is 10 degrees. David Armstrong, Melbourne Zone, 3AW.
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1: 7 after 8. Let's kick off with an instant poll. 1-300-999-693. Put that phone number in your phone. 1-300-999-693. Instant poll. Should IBAC be empowered to investigate corruption on the big build?
10: Okay, so it's not?
1: No, they asked for them, but they were refused.
10: It said follow the money.
1: Yeah, but here's my legal point, and okay. It is law week.
10: Okay.
1: Is the refusal to give IBAC extended powers to investigate corruption on the big build because you are fearful or know what it's going to find out about you?
10: Oh, okay.
1: Is that in and of itself corrupt behaviour?
10: Have you put the finger on the scale there?
1: Oh, no, sorry. I didn't mean to. No, I was just, you know, trying to be Clarence Darrow. 1-300-999-693, instant poll. Should IBAC be empowered to investigate corruption on the big build? That is our question. It is law week, and experts say whilst the use of video links in remote court hearings can support justice, it should not replace face-to-face communication. Agree 100%. Carolyn Mackay, Associate Professor in Law at the University of Sydney Law School. Professor, good morning to you.
11: Good morning. How are you?
1: Where are you on, trial by Zoom?
11: Yes, so I think that's a really interesting question. Obviously, trial by Zoom really came into its own during the pandemic. It had been in use around Australia for many years before then, but certainly accelerated from that point in time. So I've been actually researching it since about 2011. But most recently I've been researching it through a grant from the Australian Research Council and very much finding a stark divide in the use of these technologies depending on whether you're a complainant, you know, like a victim or a witness for the prosecution as compared to the use of these technologies for people who are accused of crimes.
10: So, Carolyn, I imagine it's less scary. It's less scary if it's done via video link, and therefore perhaps you don't tell the truth?
11: Yeah, so there's been certainly some interesting findings from my particular study that basically, especially for people who are complainants or victims, what we would call vulnerable witnesses, for them actually appearing by from a remote witness suite by video link can be a lot less scary. And that is primarily there so that they don't feel so intimidated by the accused person, they don't feel so intimidated by the adversarial court proceedings, and allegedly that allows them to actually give their most compelling evidence. The question of lying is something that did come out of my study, that some of the judges and magistrates that I spoke to suggested that they really like to have key witnesses and complainants actually in court, because, you know, being in court is part of the, you know, finding out the truth of the actual matter and getting people to give truthful evidence. So there was some suggestions that perhaps that can be compromised. But also, whilst the remote witness suites can actually benefit sort of vulnerable witnesses and victims and complainants, it can also dilute their evidence. So I had a lot of judges in particular expressing concern that even if you've got, say, you know, like a child victim giving some evidence about something really horrific, if they appear using video links or pre-recorded evidence, it can kind of dilute the emotional impact of that particular evidence.
12: It's a really interesting one. I mean, because you would think you need to have that person who is testifying in the witness box so you can assess whether they are of a plausible demeanour.
11: Yes, yeah, exactly. Although it's interesting, it seems like the jury's out a bit in relation to video links for assessing their demeanour, assessing credibility. Actually, some judges I spoke to felt that they could actually assess that better when someone's on video link, because the person appears in the courtroom really, really big. You know, they're larger than life size. And so you can really actually see their face in great detail. You can't always, though, see their body language. You can't always see, you know, what their hands are doing or something like that. So you're only getting, you know, shoulders and a head kind of a vision of somebody. So it was sort of interesting that, some judges actually thought you could assess that better on video link.
12: I just think to myself that if I was a witness and appearing by Zoom and someone asked me a question that made me very uncomfortable, I would simply go,
10: oh, hang on.
12: Sorry.
11: Yeah,
12: sorry, you're dropping out.
10: Yeah, the link.
12: Are you there? I can't hear you.
11: Right. And that definitely happens. I found that in my study. Again,
10: what?
11: Judges.
10: Yeah. so Carolyn.
11: Judges. Sorry.
10: It's so, Carolyn, I'm wondering, so Ross is in there. If Ross is there.
11: Yes.
10: So, has he got a virtual Bible that he's got to swear on, or do you have to ship one to him?
11: No, you just take the oath from your remote place. In fact, I've actually had to do this. I've been called as a witness for the prosecution in a case, and it was one of those great moments as a researcher where I got to appear by video link.
10: Karen, what about magistrates? Is that okay?
11: Is that okay in relation to, sorry?
10: Using video, so just video links. So the magistrate is just making their determinations based on video.
11: Oh, okay. So typically all judicial officers, whether they're magistrates or judges, they will always be in the physical courtroom. And we now really have a whole system that I would call more of a hybrid system, that most of the major players are actually in the courtroom. So most of the lawyers will be in the courtroom, and certainly the judicial officers will be in the courtroom. But it's just sometimes some key witnesses, and certainly the accused person quite often will be appearing, for example, from a prison somewhere. So we sort of have a hybrid system.
12: Good on you, Professor. Professor Carolyn Mackay.
10: Happy Law Week to you, Ross, as well.
12: Yeah, thank you very much. Associate Professor in Law at the University of Sydney Law School. I did like the evidence given by a witness once in some Monty Python sketch. I can't remember what it was. It might be the one where the person, they did trial by charades. How do you plead? And the bloke's gone, you know, shaking his head. They go, not. And then the gills of a fish, right? And then drinks a cup of tea, you know, not, and then the bloke goes, not gill cup, right? He's pleading not gill cup. The witness said, I swear to tell the truth, the whole truth, and nothing but the truth. So anyway, should IBAC be empowered to investigate corruption on the big bill?
10: Huh.
12: Hard to read this one. Mm. It's, the spread is 99 to 1. do we think, hang on, I would like to have $1 million on the one, okay? Right, I'm gonna write it down. Here we go. The spread is 99-1. Should IBAC be empowered to investigate corruption on the big bill? 99% of respondents said,
13: yes!
12: And 1% said,
14: what a bunch of morons.
12: Oh, damn, I lost $1 million. I was going with, hoy, I'm John Sitka. Shower or two, a top of 16 degrees, it's 10 degrees now. Glenn Robbins wants to know, here comes the quarterback.
10: Mm-hmm.
12: Glenn Robbins wants to know, what have you stopped halfway through? 1-3-3-6-9-3, quarter past eight.
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7: Brad Arnold from Transport Victoria. Delays of 30 to 35 minutes inbound on a call to freeway after an earlier truck fire just after Bulla Diggers Rest Road. The cleanup continues, will take some time. Left lane still closed, the right lane open. Past the emergency services conducting that cleanup. You can try Bulla Diggers Rest Road or even Vineyard Road over towards Sunbury Road through Bulla around the back of Melbourne Airport, but allow extra time in from Melbourne's northwest. And the city end of the Westgate Freeway is still a bit of a struggle after an earlier breakdown. All lanes now open citybound.
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17: On the program today, Pauline Hanson's One Nation Party is often held to be the preserve of white Anglo-Saxon Australians. We'll speak to an Indian Fijian who says he will be voting One Nation at the upcoming election. Also, the threat of offshoring is real. We've got evidence of Australian jobs disappearing to the Philippines. If you're a high school dropout, has it affected your life, or have you been very successful in spite of it? And the Steve Pizzati license test horror stories. 1-3-3-6-9-3.
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10: One of the greats.
12: I sort of lost interest halfway through a concert of his.
10: Oh, yes, I've got one of those. Thank you.
14: I did too.
12: Yeah. Oh, he came on at the start. Glenn's topic is, what have you stopped halfway through?
14: Can I just talk how I got to that topic?
12: Yeah.
14: Yeah. So I get a bit annoyed when I buy something online or I use an app or something, and then I get a thing. What'd you think? Oh, how many stars do you want to give? Do you want to write a review?
10: Yeah.
14: Do you want to send a photo? Do you want to do a video? You're going, would you just
10: go away?
14: Let me do it for a while, and then maybe I'll get back to you. I was watching a Netflix thing. I can't remember what it was. And then I got an email. We noted that you're halfway through. What do you think? What do you think so far? You know what? I'm not going to watch it now.
12: Yeah, I like it.
14: I'm not going to watch it now because you just go. You're looking for reassurance all the time. You're like a little insecure little.
12: It's like when you're ordering an Uber and you try to order it in a hurry, and the first thing comes up and says, "What do you think of the service that Knackers gave you?" I can't remember. Well, when who's Knackers? Right, when is that?
14: Let me get on with the drive. Anyway. I thought, well, how can we talk about that? Mm. So I'd like to know, you don't have to drill down too much, but there are, in life, are there things that you finish, stop halfway through? Not right. Finish, sorry. Are there things that you, is that the top, you reckon that's the topic? Yeah.
10: What have you?
14: What have you stopped halfway through?
10: Mm-hmm.
14: Right. I mean, I'll throw it out there. Are there movies that you've stopped halfway through?
10: Yeah, there are.
12: Yeah, in Bruges.
14: Yeah. Snowtown. I couldn't cope.
12: That was the time where every Australian movie was about the drug dealers, pedophiles.
14: Yeah. Right. Grungy drug life and being violent. You go, I don't need this in my day.
10: Australia. Remember that film? Baz Luhrmann?
14: Did you walk out?
10: I walked out.
12: I reckon I might be echoed on this one by Rob Sitch. I have stopped watching series 2 of Drops of God.
10: Yes.
12: Because the bloke is so annoying.
10: Yeah.
12: He's so negative and flat and I just feel like saying, cheer up.
10: Right.
14: How do you come to that conclusion? Do you feel it coming on or is it just like bang? Just go bang. Bang. What do you go? I'll give it one more episode or I'm halfway. What do you do?
12: But I've been in the presence of someone who went bang. Watching Breaking Bad. And it got to the scene where they're offloading, I think, drugs from a train, and a young kid, about 12, rides up on a bicycle, and they shoot him.
10: Oh.
12: And it was bang.
10: Yeah, not watching.
12: Stop.
14: Yeah.
12: Never saw another second.
14: That. Yeah, no.
12: Not one more second.
14: Yeah.
10: Got it.
14: Yeah.
10: Nuremberg.
12: You didn't like Nuremberg, did you?
10: No, it was a Hollywood film about something that shouldn't be Hollywoodized.
12: Yeah. Yeah, that was almost said of Goering. Mm. He was a smashing bloke. He used to buy his mother flowers in there.
10: Precisely why I walked out.
14: Meals. The waiter comes over, right? You've got your meal. Waiter comes over. Mm. Oh, yeah, how's everything going? Now, if there's something not quite right, do you go, you know what?
12: Mm. The potatoes are off.
14: I don't say anything.
12: No, I
14: pretend. Do you pretend?
12: Yeah, of course.
14: Have you ever stopped and gone, not eaten that?
12: That's an episode of Fawlty Towers, is it not? Where the couple are pretending that things were fine when they've been discussing how awful they were.
10: Yeah.
12: Right. And the waiter, must be presumably, it was Fawlty, I think, came up. I've got another one. I won't be specific. But I've stopped watching a particular television series on one of the streaming services because one of the actors has had so much plastic surgery.
14: You can't look anymore.
12: I can't look anymore.
14: You can't not see it.
12: Mm.
14: Once you see it, it isn't real.
10: The Nullarbor plane. I've actually driven halfway across the Nullarbor plane.
12: That's
14: what? You got sick of it and turned around and went back?
10: No.
14: That's the point.
12: There'd be no point going back. From halfway, going back, it makes no sense at all.
10: I did a U-turn. Serious.
12: But you're travelling the same distance.
14: let's let him have it.
12: Right.
14: You've got it.
12: Ziggy, what did you stop?
15: Who's that?
12: Far away, well, Ziggy.
15: Oh, yeah. Housewives at Orange County. Right. I've never seen so much self-assassination of character in a show like that. And the lips, the puffed-up lips, it's insane.
12: Good on you. Dave?
2: Hi, I went to the Book of Mormon, was so bored, didn't think it was funny, went left at intermission.
10: Well, Dave. I think Dave's unusual there, Ross.
14: He is unusual, and I'm really... I don't like to celebrate, but sometimes I go... The Emperor's wearing no clothes. I go, there is something wrong with you, Glenn, because everyone else is laughing. What is your problem?
12: Right.
14: So when you hear people go, I say thank you.
12: And it's Saturday Night Live.
14: Well, seriously? The scattergun effect. If you keep on firing the gun, occasionally hit the target, and that's the bit they talk about. The rest of it is just coleslaw.
12: Yeah, I've just received a text from... a Carlton footballer saying that
10: the season
12: they get halfway through a game and and stop 25 after 8.
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12: 28 after 8. Vicky, what have you stopped halfway through?
29: A jigsaw puzzle. Normally I'm really good and I do a jigsaw puzzle, but the last one was a green frog in a green pond and it just got me.
12: That's excellent. That's exactly on point, Vicky.
14: I got one more question.
12: Yep.
14: I just did a segment on the radio. What'd you think?
12: Tom Elliott is next.
10: That's good. Halfway through, what else?
12: Mr. Mercedes, which has got Brendan Gleeson. Have I got that name right, Scorch? And it's gone from being an investigation of a crime to now the criminal inside his body. Operating his body.
14: You lost me at a hello.
10: The Stranglers.
12: No good.
10: So those room 4 winners up and away. Best rumours this week going to the draw to win the GLA 200 from Mercedes-Benz Berwick.
12: It was an excellent segment. And as I said, Tom Elliott is next.

0: They've got their own road rules over here.
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5: 10 degrees in Melbourne, a shower or two at top today, 16:30. Good morning. I'm David Armstrong. Three men have been killed in a shooting at an Islamic center in San Diego. Authorities are treating it as a hate crime. The bodies of two teenage suspects were found in a vehicle nearby. Police Chief Scott Wall says gunfire was also heard at a second location.
6: We had active gunfire coming in on a landscaper that was just out there doing his job. Thankfully, he's okay. He was not hit. He was not injured.
5: Firefighters have been forced to cut down four roller doors of a butcher shop in Glenroy, where a deliberately lit fire has spread to a neighbouring grocery store. Emergency services were called to the burning building on Wheatsheaf Road around 2:30 this morning. More than 25 firefighters attended the blaze. Fresh polling shows the 2026 federal budget was the worst received financial statement in 5 years. The Resolve poll shows fewer than a quarter of Australians surveyed agreed the policies would be good for their household. 35% believe the budget is very poor. PwC is sending 48 executive assistant roles to Manila. It follows a decision earlier this year by rival

0: Aaron Turner at the Consumer Policy Research Center says more people are finding it difficult to cancel their subscriptions.
1: But when it comes time for you to turn off the tab, to stop subscribing, they put up barriers after barriers.
0: In finance, the dollar trading at 71.67 US.
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0: Essendon great Matthew Lloyd concedes it might be time for Zach Merritt to leave the Bombers. The 30-year-old midfielder failed in his attempted move to Hawthorn last year and has since changed management groups. Summer's Big Bash season will begin in India. Reports Chennai has been given the green light to host the match in the second week of December. And Boomers star Joe Ingles set to join Melbourne United on a two-year deal. That's the latest news and sport.
2: 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Keep the conversation flowing. 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
3: Right from Transport Victoria, still delays of 30 to 35 minutes inbound of a call to freeway after an earlier truck fire just after Buller Diggers Rest Road. The cleanup continues in that left lane, just the right lane squeezing past the emergency services and surrounding roads carrying a lot of extra traffic, including around the back of Melbourne Airport on Sunbury Road through Buller. Still delays at the city end of the Westgate Freeway after an earlier breakdown in Montague Street. That left lane has been reopened and there's minor delays for several train lines at the moment. Plan your trip on the Transport Victoria website.
2: 3AW Melbourne weather. Escape the everyday in just 40 minutes on board Sea Road Ferry's car and passenger ferry. Departing on the hour every day.
0: A cloudy day ahead with a shower or two and a top of 16 degrees. There'll be showers tomorrow 17, Thursday cloudy 16 and Friday will be mostly sunny, a top of 17 degrees. On the bays today, we're southwesterlies 20 knots and waves up to a metre. At Heathmont, 11, Geelong, 10. The city, it's 10 degrees. David Armstrong, Melbourne's own 3AW.
2: Now, until noon, this is Mornings with Tom Elliott.
4: It is 25 to 9. Good morning. Well, we've talked a bit recently about working from home and how it might lead to offshoring, that is Australian jobs disappearing overseas. And it's happening. Not one, but two different accounting firms, both PwC and KPMG, have announced that they're going to offshore a lot of what they call executive assistant roles to Manila, to the Philippines. Now, this is extraordinary. PwC, 48 EA roles. Now, an executive assistant is what we used to call a secretary in less enlightened times. KPMG, 200 executive assistant jobs also being sent to the Philippines. So I would say to the Premier, Jacinda Allen, who is the champion of working from home, be careful what you wish for. Now, Jacinda Allen is never going to offshore, you know, public service roles overseas. Listen, I don't think she would. You never know, I suppose. But she won't because public servants vote almost to a person for the Labor Party. But big companies are saying, well, if these jobs can be done remotely from home, why can't they be done at a quarter or a third of the cost overseas? And it is happening. So if you're a senior executive or partner at either PwC or KPMG, it looks like the person who assists you, your executive assistant, could well be someone in Manila, you know, organising your diary, organising meetings, all that sort of thing that executive assistants do. But they're not Australians, right? They are much cheaper people who do speak English, but they speak it from the Philippines. Anyway, something to think about. We'll talk more about this after 9 o'clock, but for all those people who say, I love working from home, I can get the washing done, I can put dinner on, I can feed the dog and take it for a walk and all this sort of thing, just be careful because big companies are now saying, well, if a job can be done from a suburban, you know, dining room table in Australia, it can probably be done from India or from the Philippines where there is a large cohort of workers who speak pretty decent English and who will work for a fraction of the cost of what an Australian will work for. Anyway, we'll look at that later on in the program, but again, be careful what you wish for, the law of unintended consequences. I just wonder if Jacinda Allen has thought about this in her quest to make working from home a human right here in the People's Republic of Victoria. 133-693, mornings at 3aw.com.au. Also today, the popularity of One Nation, as we know, doesn't appear to be waning at all. The last opinion poll done by the Roy Morgan Group

0: had One Nation as the most popular political party in Australia. More popular than Labor, considerably more popular than the Coalition, more popular than the Greens, and on it goes. Now, it is usually held to be the case that your typical One Nation supporter is an older, white, Anglo-Saxon Australian. But is this true? Later on in the show, we're going to speak to a man. He's a Fijian Indian, so a lot of people in Fiji are of Indian descent. He moved to Australia 40 years ago when he was a little boy, and he is an ardent supporter of One Nation. In fact, on SBS's Insight program, which is airing tonight, and we've been given a preview of it, he was asked by the Insight host, Kumi Taguchi, about what he thinks of One Nation. Have a listen.
1: I reckon she's fantastic, to be honest with you. Someone who loves her own country so much, that's not racist. You have to have pride in your country. And we came from Fiji as well, and we came to this blessed country that we call home now. I call myself Australian. I've put a Australian flag pole in my front yard, and you come to this country, embrace the Australian way of living, or you stay where you are. And if you really look into it, she's really only trying to protect her own country. And I don't think there's anything wrong with it. Like, if someone coming into my house, I will protect my house from someone. If they're bringing different values into my house and trying to teach my kids something different, well, you know, well, you're not welcome in my house.
0: Right, so he is a dark-skinned, has to be said, Fijian Indian, who is an ardent supporter of Pauline Hanson and One Nation, saying, as you just heard then, and that'll air tonight on SBS, that she is simply trying to protect Australia. He described Australia as the best country. He refers to himself as Australian, and he has an Australian flag flying in front of his house. Interesting. He is not the typical sort of person you would say would be a One Nation supporter, a dark-skinned Fijian Indian migrant to our shores, but he exists. He is real. So if you are a non-Anglo person here and you support Pauline Hanson, I'd love to hear from you, 133693, because it is usually assumed that every Pauline Hanson supporter must be older, must be white, must be Anglo-Saxon. I'm not sure that's true anymore. It might have been true when One Nation had 5% of the vote. I don't think it's true now that it's polling at 32%. 133693, mornings at 3aw.com.au. Also today, just another example of government waste that concerns I was talking about this yesterday, but this concerns the state government again. Now, you heard in our news yesterday that the drunk tank, the sobering up centre in Collingwood, is being shut. Well, I've done some numbers. Now, I've had to make a bit of a guesstimate as to what this centre has cost. I've been quoted that the whole drunk tank program, they've got one in Collingwood, one in St Kilda, and a couple around regional Victoria, overall has cost 140 mil. I'm going to be conservative and say that probably the one in Collingwood has cost $20 million. Now, here's the thing. There's only been 2,300 people go through it since it was opened over a year ago. All right. In fact, it was 2 years ago. So, if you divide 2,300 into $20 million, you come up with a cost per person per night. I assume they only stayed there one night of $8,700. Now that's extraordinary. We could have put every drunk who went through the Collingwood Sobering Up Centre into the most expensive hotel in Melbourne, probably for a week, and it would have been cheaper than a night in the drunk tank. I said back in 2023 when this program was first unveiled, it wouldn't work. How many people who are drunk are going to voluntarily turn up to a sobering up centre? It's like saying to a criminal, oh, could you please turn up to the local jail and book yourself in for 6 months punishment? Of course they won't do it. And really, do the police spend a lot of time rounding up people who are intoxicated and taking them down to a sobering up centre? No, they do not. I mean, you know, back in the day when public drunkenness was a crime, well, you could have arrested 100,000 people on Melbourne Cup Day, but it doesn't happen. It was always an idiotic idea. And again, now that the Collingwood one is closed after a couple of years of operations, I think it has cost us close to $9,000 per person who's gone through it. What a waste of money, a colossal waste of money. 133693, and that's my test for any of these things. When you say, well, how much would it have cost simply to book a drunk person into an expensive hotel? I can tell you it's a lot less than $9,000 a night. Also today, I also want to hear from you if you dropped out of school before you did year 12. Australia's had some very high-profile people who left school at relatively young ages. Lindsay Fox, the trucking magnate. Paul Keating, former treasurer and former prime minister. Kerry Stokes, media magnate. All left school when they were about 14 years old. We've come across a story today about a man who left school at 15 up in the Gold Coast. He's now an internationally renowned dancer, teacher and choreographer. He's worked for Cirque du Soleil and other organisations. Did you leave school early? And what impact did that have on your life? I mean, a lot of people who left school early say it was the best thing they ever did. They just got on with their lives. They were entrepreneurial. School didn't really matter to them. But we live in a society now where it's sort of like expected that you will complete year 12. And having completed year 12, the majority of students do some sort of tertiary training. I've said before, and I do believe it, I think for a lot of people, it's a waste of time and money. A lot of people are simply not academically inclined. Now, okay, fine, finish year 12 at school, but the idea that everybody has to go to university and everybody will become a white-collar professional afterwards, that is simply not right. Anyway, lots on the agenda, 133693. Let's go to some calls. Victor, hello.
2: Good morning, how are you?
0: Yeah, good, Victor.
2: Yeah, I heard you speak before, and it saddens me that, you know, my grandparents migrated to Australia. And you know, and growing up, my parents, you know, used to say, oh, look, Pauline Hanson's on the phone again, on the TV again, and being of Italian descent, you know, it's bad. But as a 44-year-old male now, my whole family is for her because we've been sold out.
0: Well, Victor, that's interesting because that's what I hear as well. I mean, I've got friends who are of Greek descent who are ardent supporters of Pauline Hanson, and it's a bit less, not so much that they think she is fantastic. It's more that they don't trust the Liberals. They hate the Labor Party for the way we've been governed, particularly here in Victoria. They would never vote Green. And so given we've got compulsory voting, you've got to vote for someone. Pauline Hanson, One Nation, is the only party left standing. Thank you, Victor. There you go. Parents from Italy, whole family now supports One Nation. Alex, good morning.
3: Good morning. How are you?
0: Yeah, good, Alex.
3: Just want to say I'm originally from Iran. I need to explain a little bit more about myself. I moved to Australia 11 years ago. I'm a proud Australian. I love the country. But unfortunately, in past few years, I can see how Labor is destroying this country. However, this socialist, Islamic, fanatic government destroyed my country. They're kind of like a similar agenda they have about Australia, and I'm actually worried about the future of my kids. And my partner is Jewish. I can see this like the hatred towards Jewish people as well. So I think Pauline Hanson is gonna be the solution for us, definitely. I came here as a migrant, but legal process, respect Australian value and everything, but I can see that this big migration bringing people with no basically skills or whatever, are they going to come here and get our tax money and live on that and make our country unsafe? It's actually, I cannot.
0: Yeah, well, Alex, again, I often like to look at what happens in the UK because there's a often similar mindset between the UK, Australia, and New Zealand. New Zealand got rid of negative gearing a few years ago. Then they had to reinstate it because rents went up. So that's something that we'll probably see here in a few years' time. The UK has had uncontrolled immigration for the past few years, and they've got so many people on welfare now who contribute nothing to the economy, such that wealthy people in Britain are now leaving and going to live in other countries. And you are right, we are not at that level here in Australia, but we have gone down a similar path. 133693, mornings at 3aw.com.au. Plenty more calls and emails ahead at 14 to 9.
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5: It's Brad from Transport Victoria. The cleanup continues inbound of the Calder Freeway just after Bulla Diggers Rest Road after an earlier truck fire. The left lane remains closed just after that inbound entry ramp and speed is down to 40. As the cleanup continues, the right lane remains open. You could try heading over towards the back of Melbourne Airport using Sunbury Road, Bulla Road, and but allow extra time. A 10 to 15 minute delay there as well, heading down towards the M80 Ring Road via the Tullamarine Freeway. There's still delays to the city end of the Westgate Freeway after a dirty breakdown. That left lane now open.
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0: It is 11 to 9. As I mentioned after 9 o'clock news, I want to look at the offshoring of Australian jobs. I was quite, well, surprised, perhaps shocked to read that two of our biggest accounting firms, KPMG and PwC, have sent hundreds of executive assistant roles to the Philippines. So PwC is just about to offshore 48 such roles. KPMG has already done it with over 200. Again, this is the role that we used to call being a secretary to someone, and it was almost inevitably a woman at a desk, you know, outside the office of a senior manager or something. These roles are being sent overseas, and they're not coming back. Via email, Stephen says, if I have someone who works at home for $35 an hour, I could just as easily have someone in India, Thailand, the Philippines, China, etc., working for under $10 an hour, and I wouldn't have to worry about sick pay, long service leave, parental leave, and all those other things. Yeah, well, that's a good point, Stephen. And Michael says, with the advent of AI, white-collar employees will be changing their jobs with the frequency most of us change our underwear. Michael says job security is likely to become next to non-existent. Yeah, well, that is the very negative view of artificial intelligence. And Ray says, vote one nation and drop the hyphenated two-country labels, as in you shouldn't be Italian-Australian, you should just be Australian. Again, if you're a non-Anglo-Australian, and there's plenty out there, are you supporting one nation? We're going to speak to a Fijian Indian who migrated here several decades ago. This is after 10 o'clock. He's appearing on SBS television tonight. He's dark-skinned, and he gives all sorts of reasons as to why he supports Pauline Hanson and One Nation. Now, Jeff joins us. What have you seen, Jeff?
10: Look, there's a road hazard on the Little River Ripley Road. It's a road that goes between Lara and it joins up with the Geelong Bacchus Marsh Road. Someone has dropped a complete truckload of timber, which is looks like from a wrecked house or something. It's about 2 metres wide, high, and about 5 metres long. So it's literally filling up the whole carriageway on the left hand side. You've only got one lane through there. So,
0: righto. Yeah. Okay, so that's the Little River Road heading towards Lara, correct?
10: Yes.
0: Yeah. Okay. So we've got 10 cubic metres of timber there. All right. Look, Jeff, thank you. Stay on the line. We'll get the rest of your details. You can find yourself in the running at the end of the program today for the weekly Word on the Street prize, a $1,000 voucher thanks to Imp Jewellery, the handmade and remodelling specialist. 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Paul, good morning.
11: G'day. How are you, Tom?
0: Not bad, Paul.
11: Mate, I've got a little pub in Richmond. I just want to talk about that sobering up centre. So,
0: yeah, the one that, by my calculations, cost us almost $9,000 per person who went into it.
11: Absolutely. There was a period in time where they had their employees wandering around to the licensed premises in Richmond dropping in cards to give to drunken customers. And when I pointed out that we serve alcohol responsibly and we don't serve drunks, it's an offence, he sort of was a bit miffed and walked out.
0: So, wait a minute, so people representing the Sobering Up Centre in Collingwood wanted to come into your pub and give people cards to say, when you've had too much to drink, come and sleep it off here?
11: That's exactly right.
0: Did you ever see anybody who, not in your pub, but I mean, does anybody who's had too much to drink, do you think that, I'm not saying that's happened in your pub, but I mean, does anybody voluntarily go and, you know, turn up to the Sobering Up Centre?
11: I mean, have a think about it. It's just not anything that would come to mind.
0: No.
11: I think the only people who would have used it, if you were homeless and could pretend you were drunk, it might have been a nice hotel room for the night.
0: Yeah, well, that's right. And in fact, for a lot less money, we could have given them a nice hotel room for the night. Look, thank you, Paul. That's very interesting. We've just had an off-air word on the street from Janine. Apparently, she says the RACV has offshored roles in its finance department, also to the Philippines. All right, Janine doesn't want to come on air because apparently she works for the RACV. All right, well, Janine, thank you. You could be in the draw with that tip off for our yearly prize, 60 grand towards a Mercedes of your choice. Thanks to Mercedes-Benz Brighton, save on select new and demonstrator models this end of financial year, which is not far away. End of financial year is about 6 weeks off. Helen, good morning.
12: Good morning, Tom. I just wanted to share that, our landlord has just passed on all of the costs that they are now incurring as a result, of recent changes. Our, rent has gone up by $35 a month.
0: Oh, dear.
12: That is distressing to think that that's a trend that we're going to see more and more of.
0: Yeah.
12: And I'm in my early 60s. So to think about a future where I potentially am not even going to be able to afford a roof over my head for me and my family, I just wonder how far in advance some of these decisions have truly been considered.
0: Well, Helen, I am sorry, and I read an article in The Australian this morning predicting that rents were going to rise around Australia. In the mid-80s, Paul Keating experimented with ending negative gearing for 2 years. Rents went up dramatically, up around 20% in Melbourne and Sydney. And in New Zealand, they ended negative gearing a few years ago, and exactly the same thing happened. So why Jim Chalmers and Anthony Albanese think, oh, but this time it'll be different, is beyond me. Look, Helen, we can't fix your rent, but we'll give you a $250 voucher from WH Ahmad. You can enjoy their hotel quality luxury at home with premium Melbourne made bed linen. 133693, if you're a renter, is the rent about to go up at 5 to 9?
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0: Well, after the 9 o'clock news, which is coming up in a moment with David Armstrong, I want to talk about, well, in some ways, the future of work. Offshoring. Could we see jobs that we always thought would be done here in Australia, like working from home type jobs, ending up working from overseas? And also, if you dropped out of school at a young age, did it matter? Because a lot of people who dropped out from school end up doing the jobs that can't be offshored. Might be some sense to it. And after 10 o'clock, we're going to speak to a Fijian Indian man who lives here, massive supporter of Pauline Hanson and One Nation.
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24: 12 degrees in Melbourne, a shower or two atop today, 16, it's 9 o'clock. Good morning, I'm David Armstrong. The Education Minister Ben Carroll has hit back at suggestions the pay fight with the state's teachers could have been settled months ago. The union on Friday accepted in principle a pay rise of between 28 and 32% over 4 years, averting threats of more strike action. That deal comes close to the union's push for 35%, well above the government's initial offer of 17%. Mr. Carroll telling Liberal MP John Pesutto during a parliamentary hearing, months-long negotiations were necessary.
25: It's actually, Mr. Pesutto, been one of the shortest disputes.
26: You're happy with how long it took?
25: No, you always want the...
26: Okay, that's the main question, though. And the question is, couldn't you have spared schools, parents, the broader community, all of the anguish and inconvenience of industrial action if, on your own evidence to this committee this morning, you could have settled this months ago?
25: There was a full negotiation that needed to occur.
24: Police are investigating a suspicious fire that's completely destroyed a butcher shop and caused extensive damage to neighbouring shops in Glenroy. FRV Commander Brett Hamill says there were multiple explosions at a shop on Wheatsheaf Road around 2:30 this morning. Firefighters arrived to find a significant fire at the rear of the property.
1: Crews faced a challenging, it was a very complex fire. When crews got here, that fire was quite substantial. In the end, they managed to protect probably over half of the building for going in, but it was quite dangerous for them as it's a bit of a rabbit warren within the actual building itself.
24: The Albanese government struggling to contain growing backlash against its budget measures, Labor's reining in capital gains, negative gearing and family trusts. Small business and even former Labor advisers are criticising the changes, arguing they'll hurt the economy and productivity. And opposition leader Angus Taylor says the government needs to take responsibility.
2: This is, I think, a disaster for small business in this country. You know, small business is the key to growing, to employing, to the strength of our local communities. And if you undermine small business, you undermine the country. And that's exactly what this is about.
24: At least 100 people have now been confirmed dead in the Ebola outbreak in the Democratic Republic of Congo. There have also been at least two cases in Uganda, the World Health Organization declaring it an international emergency. There are currently no approved drugs or vaccines for this strain. In other news, the Auditor General will investigate Victoria's 40-year lotto extension amid criticism of the secretive process behind the deal. Two prisoners have been stabbed at the Western Plains Correctional Centre in Lara, one in a serious condition. New research has found disadvantaged students are worse off today than when NAPLAN was introduced 17 years ago. In finance, the dollar, 71.67 US.
23: Finance on Melbourne's 3AW. Whatever role you need them to play, NAB is your partner for every stage of business. NAB, more than money.
24: Essendon great Matthew Lloyd concedes it might be time for Zach Merritt to leave the Bombers. The 30-year-old midfielder failed in his attempted move to Hawthorn last year. He has since changed management. The legendary goal kicker telling Footy Classified it could be beneficial for both parties.
3: I think it's best for both club and player, and that they would have both done their best at the end of the last year to say, OK, we're not going to let you go, and would have hoped that things could have been that he finished his career at the club. But all he wants now is to play in a successful side.
24: Giants sent to offer captain Toby Green a big money offer to remain in Sydney. Pep Guardiola set to leave Manchester City after Sunday's game against Aston Villa. And in basketball, Melbourne United has announced Joe Ingles has signed a 2-year contract with the NBL club. That's the latest news and sports.
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8: It's Brad Arnold from Transport Victoria. All lanes are open inbound on a call to freeway just after Buller Diggers Rest Road following an earlier truck fire. The cleanup continues though on the left emergency lane, so speed restrictions still in place past those emergency services. A 10 to 15 minute delay inbound of a call to freeway past the incident. There's been a collision in the Domain Tunnel City out of the Monash Freeway building with Transurban Inter-Response Crew blocking the left lane. Speeds down to 40. Delays pushing back towards Toorak Road. Give yourself extra time through the tunnel and heading towards the Westgate Freeway from there.
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24: A cloudy day with a shower or two and a top of 16 degrees. There'll be showers tomorrow, 17 Thursday. Cloudy, 16, and Friday will be mostly sunny, 17 degrees. On Saturday, a partly cloudy day, 18. On the bays today, westerlies at 10 knots, 20 knots later, with waves up to a metre. At Mount Dandenong, 10. Werribee, 11. The city, it is 12 degrees. David Armstrong, Melbourne Zone, 3AW.
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0: 7 past 9, I want to talk about offshoring in a moment. Two of our largest accounting firms, PricewaterhouseCoopers, or they've been called PwC for some time, they are about to offshore 48 executive assistant roles to Manila in the Philippines, and its rival KPMG has already done this, 200 such jobs also in the Philippines. Now, again, an executive assistant is the modern word for secretary, but it's someone who does, you know, tasks like maintaining a diary, organising meetings, all that sort of thing. I mean, you know, you would have thought that would be a job that always would be done here in Australia, but it's not. It's now going overseas. And again, the warning I would give to Jacinta Allen, our Premier, I'd warn her about all sorts of things she's doing, but anyway, she doesn't listen to me. But trying to make working from home a human right here in Victoria almost certainly will backfire. You know, companies, bosses will say, wait a moment. If this person can do all their work sitting behind a computer in their living room in suburban Melbourne, why can't I just pay someone less to do it in another country? And that is what is already happening. Gertrude says, salaries in the Philippines are not that much lower. However, says Gertrude, they speak perfect English and they are hard workers. And Daniel says, my accounting firm in Ballarat has 30 people from the Philippines who do most of the work and only one local staff member these days. And on non-Anglo-Saxon people, non-white people, voting for One Nation, Millie says, aren't all these people being hypocrites? They migrated to Australia and now they want to, you know, lift the drawbridge. Well, maybe. And look, we're going to speak to, in about 1 hour's time, a man who migrated here several decades ago. He's Fijian Indian, so a lot of people, if you haven't been to Fiji, might not be aware that there's a sizable Indian population. And by that, I mean they're people whose parents and grandparents migrated to Fiji ages ago. They're probably a third to 40% of the population. And some of them, you know, understandably, have come to Australia. But anyway, this chap, despite being dark-skinned, Fijian Indian, now an Australian, says he's proud to be an Australian. And he supports Pauline Hanson and One Nation. And I don't think he's alone. 133693. Brendan, hello.
10: How you going?
0: Yeah, good, Brendan.
10: Just in regards to rent increase, we received an email from the real estate not that it didn't go. Our rent would be going up as advised by the rented provider.
0: Sorry, Brendan, it's very, very hard to hear. I think you were saying that your landlord is putting your rent up. Look, give us a call back and we'll see if we can get a clearer line. But again, this has happened before. And one of the things that makes me angry about like big tax changes, like getting rid of negative gearing and increasing capital gains tax and all that sort of thing, other countries have done it and it has not gone well for renters. It happened in Australia in the mid-80s, 40 years ago almost precisely. Paul Keating got rid of negative gearing for 2 years. Rents in Melbourne and Sydney went up dramatically. He realised by 1987 that he'd made a mistake and he reversed the policy. Jacinda Ardern, the former Kiwi Prime Minister, did this about 10 years ago. Also, it's now been reversed because, again, it pushed rents up. And yet here we are in Australia. Oh, well, let's ignore what happened in our own country 40 years ago. Let's ignore what happened across the ditch just a few years ago. We think we know better. Rents are going to go up. It's essentially saying, we want to try and manipulate the real estate market to help first home buyers, but what we might end up doing is hurting people who rent. And quite often the people who rent are those who most need government help, not least need it. Mike, hello.
11: Hello, Tom. I'd just like to say exporting jobs or some jobs to the Philippines could be a false economy, because even though the labour might be a bit cheaper, we find the communication can be lacking, and therefore it could take twice as long to achieve a certain job, and therefore you're thinking, well, why bother? You might as well do it here.
0: Well, maybe, but I mean, PwC and KPMG, I mean, they're not Dills. They're two of the biggest accounting firms, not just in Australia, but in the world. And they're offshoring respectively 48 and over 200 executive assistant roles to the Philippines. Again, it's, I know I'm drawing a bit of a long bow here, but again, if a job can be done from home via a computer and a phone, there's no reason it can't be done from another country. And Australia is not the only country on earth where people speak English, right? They might speak it a bit differently. And also, a lot of the tasks being done by executive assistants might not involve so much voice communication, but doing things online. Anyway, our next guest, Executive Director of the Chifley Research Centre, the official think tank of the Australian Labor Party, Emma Dawson, good morning.
12: Good morning, Tom.
0: Are you worried about the offshoring of Australian jobs?
12: No more, well, yes, but no more so than I have been for the last 30 years. It's something that's been going on in Australian business and global business practice for a long, long time. But it's not a great look, particularly when partners in the business are paying themselves 6% more and then they're cutting the jobs of the people that do really, you know, really important work for them.
0: But see, the thing is that the technological revolution has only been with us for about 10 years, where, you know, jobs like being an executive assistant could be done remotely. I mean that surprised me, but that is a relatively recent development.
12: Well, it is in relation to some jobs. I mean, as technology has progressed, it's an argument to say that a lot of the scheduling and appointment keeping and diary management done by EAs could even be done by AI these days. Mm. But jobs in call centres and telephone based call centres were being offshored 20, 30 years ago. Yeah. So it's not a new phenomenon, unfortunately.
0: I have a concern that in her quest to make working from home a human right, Jacinta Allen here in Victoria will accelerate the process of offshoring. Your thoughts?
12: No, look, I don't think that's I understand the link you're making, that if a job can be done from home, it can be done from anywhere. I don't think that is the driver here. The driver is the advance in technology and the relentless pursuit of profits by large businesses. So, you know, one of the reasons that PwC has seen such a significant fall in its profits over the last couple of years is because it was found to have used government information illegally to lift its profits. And so 20% of its business, of most of these consultancy businesses, 20% of their operations generally come from government contracts. Those have declined markedly for PwC, and the response is to pay the remaining partners more and get rid of the jobs of a whole heap of people that, you know, are average income earners probably with a mortgage.
0: But see, the problem is, though, I mean, particularly public companies, directors have a duty to maximise profits. I mean, it's actually a legal duty. If they're not taking steps to do it, they can get voted out by shareholders. So you can say it's a relentless pursuit, but a lot of people will argue, well, that's exactly what you should be doing.
12: Well, under current legislation, that may be true. There are different ways of doing that. For example, in the UK, businesses also have to have regard to their treatment of staff and of customers. They have a much broader, a much stronger social licence requirement in their Business Act. We don't have that here, and we tend to follow a much more American model that says the only thing that matters is profit and shareholder value. Now, I think actually, you know, this goes to why a lot of people, including a lot of your callers, are getting so annoyed and so jacked off with the current system, the whole economic system, because they see their jobs and the jobs for their kids going offshore, and the money's being made in Australia, but the jobs aren't being created here, and far too often the taxes aren't being created here, and that's driving driving a lot of this resentment with our current system.
0: Yeah, I'm not sure I'll be using the UK as an exemplar of protecting jobs and things. I mean, their economy is going down the toilet at the moment. They've got...
12: Fair call. I wouldn't use the UK as much of an example of economic growth at the moment. But throughout European countries and other, you know, there are other jurisdictions where there are other requirements on business to have regard to the social impact of their operations, to the well-being of their staff and customers. What I'm pushing back at, Tom, you're absolutely right that shareholder value has become the only measure of business success in the West over the last 30 years. But I think what people are saying is that's done too much damage locally to our communities, to people's ability to have a job and put a roof over their head. And we actually need to look more broadly at what does it mean to be a successful business.
0: All right, thank you for your time. Emma Dawson there, Executive Director of the Chifley Research Centre. And look, we're going to talk again about One Nation later on, about how immigrants are now turning towards Pauline Hanson and One Nation, which sort of seem odd in one sense, given that One Nation has typically stood for lower immigration. But immigrants who are lucky enough to have lived here now, some of them, not all, but some are converting. They're supporting One Nation. And as Emma Dawson just said, there's a general frustration at all sorts of things here. Broken promises, political lies, young people not being able to buy houses, instability of the opposition in terms of leadership. You know, it's Angus Taylor at the moment. A few months ago, it was Susan Lee. State level, same thing, 5 leaders in 5 years. And a party that, well, to its credit, I guess, has not really changed what it stands for, suddenly is popular. 133693, mornings at 3aw.com.au at 17 past 9.
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0: It is 21 past nine. 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Jack says, if our government routinely imposes payroll tax on Australian firms, well, it's actually on Victorian firms, why can't it impose a penalty on companies who send jobs offshore? Well, I suppose it could, Jack, but I mean, payroll tax is a tax on having jobs here. So we tax companies for having employees here, and then we tax them again for having fewer employees here. Like which is it? You sort of can't have it both ways. And Ben says, I'm a Maori from New Zealand. I've been here for 30 years, and I've always been a supporter of One Nation. Ben says, to me, One Nation is about Australian values and working for Australians. Well, that's interesting, Ben. Keep listening. We're going to hear from a Fijian Indian. Well, he's Australian now. He's been here for a long time. His name's Ronil Prasad. He will appear on SBS's Insight program tonight, which is like probably a better version of, well, it's like a debate program. And you know, you have people in the audience and they have a compere and that sort of thing. And anyway, he is a firm supporter of Pauline Hanson and One Nation. He's dark-skinned. He has a bit of an accent. He migrated here from another country, so you wouldn't think he'd be the typical One Nation supporter, but he is. 133693, escape your pricey telco. 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Roger, hello.
2: Good morning, Tom. I just wanted to make a counter view, I suppose, of the offshore workers. I ran a managing partner of an advertising agency in Melbourne, and this is about 10 years ago. We looked at it, and it looks very cheap to have people over there, and it frankly looked too hard. But we found that there's a number of agencies in Australia that actually handle everything for you. The one we used, I think, was called Satellite Office, which is, as the name describes, they actually employ the people for you. You give them a brief. They organise the accommodation. They manage what are... in Manila anyway, quite complex HR laws. They do all of that for you and for a fee. In our situation, where you, I think you said 25% to 30% of the cost, it is higher than that when it goes through an agency.
0: Yeah, okay.
2: But in many ways, it's far more efficient. I mean, you've got an HR department working for you doing all of that. And what we found is that there's only about a two-hour... time difference. They speak very good English. The big one, they work very hard and they're very good.
0: And if I can ask, in advertising, what sort of jobs were they doing for your firm?
2: Okay. What we started off with doing like banner ads for the internet, where they were kind of repetitive work. And we were getting quite a bit of downward pressure from our client to lower our costs for doing that sort of thing. They did it brilliantly. Like if you've got a clear... template and instructions. We did all the things too, where we brought them over for the Christmas party. That was an interesting one. But for two people out of Manila to get a free trip to Australia, like, we embraced them.
0: Yeah, well, that is interesting, Roger. And I think where it works, you know, it's sort of hard to argue against. And we've had globalisation for a long time. I mean, you know, for decades we made cars in Australia, but there was always this sneaking suspicion that foreign cars were a bit better than Australian cars. When we opened up the market, well, look what happened. I mean, people most of the time bought foreign cars. I might add, I would argue, I think half the cars I've ever owned were Australian made, and I think they were great, but the market disagreed. So we've seen local jobs outsourced before. I think just to me what is interesting, though, is that the working from home revolution, which some people really embrace, they love it, they can do other things at home, they don't have to commute to and from work each day, don't have to get dressed up if they don't want to. But I just think it could come with a sting in the tail. And bosses who perhaps haven't thought about offshoring jobs might now think to do it, particularly when and if it becomes a human right here in Victoria. Now, Brendan is back. We had a terrible phone line before, but Brendan, you wanted to talk about your rent going up?
3: Yeah, g'day, Tom. Sorry about that.
0: That's right.
3: Again, for going from office to Telstra. Just recently we received an email from our real estate saying the rental provider's direction was to increase our rent from $780 a fortnight to $840 a fortnight. Now, we've been in this property for just under 11 years now. Have never missed a rental payment. Clean, tidy. We smoke, but we don't smoke inside the house or anything like that. You know, we have a dog. The yard's kept tidy and everything like that. There are obviously some cosmetic issues at the property. The landlord, like most, are fairly reluctant to do anything about it. But I just don't understand how this can be fair, especially at a time now where we're packed down to one income, where our daughter is having some mental health issues, and my wife's had to go on a year-long career break to be a full-time carer for her. And we just can't catch a break. And if we're in Australia, we live in, mate, look, what is the absolute point?
0: Well, Brendan, I am sorry for your circumstances, but the problem is, and I said this on budget night, as soon as we heard that the next day after the budget, when we found out these dramatic changes to capital gains tax, to negative gearing, to family trust, which is a separate thing, but when it was done in the 80s in Australia, it pushed rents up. When it was done a few years ago in New Zealand, it pushed rents up. So you didn't have to be a rocket scientist to realise that, you know, by making these changes to the tax system, probably it was going to push rents up. And I said this time last week, it was on Wednesday morning last week after the budget, that, you know, we were trying to prioritise first-time buyers, but we were sacrificing long-term tenants. Roughly 30% of Australians rent, and people like you, you've rented in this house for 11 years. People, you know, you might struggle to ever save up a housing deposit. So it doesn't matter if the price of houses goes down, say 10%. If you can't save for a deposit, you still can't buy one. And the government seems to have forgotten about the interests of renters. And I might add, Brendan, the state government is no better. You know, the state government, when it put up land tax a few years ago by 10% to pay for its idiotic decisions during COVID, I mean, obviously landlords were going to attempt to claw some of that back. So you've had an increase in land tax, rates go up. You've now got, and I don't know how your landlord structures his finances, obviously, but changes to negative gearing, changes to capital gains tax. It is more money out of the landlord's pocket going to both the state and the federal governments. And as a result, some of that they try and put onto you, to the tenant. And I just don't think, you know, Jacinda Allen, Jim Chalmers, Anthony Albanese, they're fine. They don't have to worry about whether or not they can pay the rent. And they live in this sort of economic fairyland where they think, oh, well, we can tax a particular cohort of society, let's call them landlords, as much extra as we want, and there won't be any repercussions. Well, there are repercussions and there are losers, and sadly, Brendan, you're one of them, and you're not alone. Anyway, these changes aren't, at least the federal government ones, they're not law yet, and it's possible Jim Chalmers will realise he's made a few mistakes, maybe, although he's not someone to ever admit that he's wrong. Liam, hello.
4: Yeah, good morning, Tom. Just off the back of Brendan, I guess my wife and I are, you know, a good example of people being affected here. Look, in the past 2 years, our rental provider has increased our rent by just under $800 a month.
0: Oh, God. So, like from what to what?
4: Look, it was, I think we were paying around, well, when we moved in, we've been in there for 7 years, so I mean, it's been a bit of time, but when we first moved in, it was only $400 a week. Now it's up around about 615, 620.
0: Yeah, so it's up sort of 55 odd percent then.
4: Yeah, and off the back of that, we live on a block of five townhouses. They're all three bedrooms. So the one right next to us, we're in Boronia, just sold for $865,000. And of course, we now get an email from our rental provider saying that we need to let real estates come through to appraise the property as they're likely looking to sell because it's just become so hard on them. So
0: are you
4: in the position of being in the rental market again?
0: Would you ever be in a position, do you think, to buy a house? Like, are you trying to save for a deposit or is that just not possible?
4: Look, it is something that's possible, Tom. We save as hard as we can and we have got a good amount of money aside. But then when we look at things like land tax and all of the other impositions that continually get put on homeowners and, you know, inflation and all of these kind of things, we think to ourselves, are we better off just staying as renters or are we better off trying to buy our own house and not be in the rental market but then suffer the consequences of constant, you know, increases in interest repayments and everything else.
0: So and being forced to move if the place is sold.
4: Well, that's absolutely right, Tom. So I guess, you know, the government is literally shafting us from every end.
0: Well, I agree, Liam. Look, I mean, if you buy your own home, you don't pay land tax, which is a good thing, but you do pay rates. But land tax rates, negative gearing changes, capital gains tax, they are all costs that are borne by landlords. And look, you know, landlords know this. The thing is here, there's a lot of landlords who don't try and maximise the rent. A lot of landlords know their tenants, they're quite friendly with them, and they try and make the rent sort of reasonable. And also it's in a landlord's interest to sort of have good tenants who keep the place in good order and who pay their rent consistently. I did have a rental property once. I don't think there was never a month where the rent I received was the same as the previous month. There was about six people living there. It was, had a lot of rooms. And they just paid variable amounts and at different times, and I'd get lumps of money here and there. Anyway, I ended up exiting that arrangement because it just wasn't working. But the point is, for a lot of landlords now, they say, well, my land tax has gone up, my rates have gone up, the federal government's changing my negative gearing arrangements, they're changing capital gains tax. If they own the property through a family trust, they now want to take 30% of whatever profits I make, if there is any profit after all those other costs. And they're finally saying, look, I like you as tenants, but I'm going to stick up the rent because I have to, because it's too much money's coming out of my pocket. And I just don't know if Jim Chalmers and Anthony Albanese and Jacinta Allen, I don't think that they understand this, because they themselves are unaffected by it. They are all on

0: Minister Ben Carroll up today, 8:30, was talking, and the person doing the questioning was John Pesutto. How long did the teacher strike last?
1: Well, I think the strike itself has only been a day here and a day there, but they've been negotiating for a long time.
0: John Pesutto said, why did it take so long? Because, as he points out, at the end of the day, you offered them 32%.
1: Yeah.
0: They wanted 35%. This lasted more than a year,
1: and we had
0: a day of strike action and concerns by parents. He said, what have you been doing?
1: Well, that's right, because you basically ended up agreeing with them, but you've sacrificed kids' education along the way.
0: And Ben Carroll didn't really have the world's greatest answer. He says, there's a process, but at the end of the day, you gave them what they wanted.
1: You know who else used to talk about the process? Michael Voss.
0: Yes. Where's he now? Firefighters. arson attacks overnight. Nightclubs, hospitality venues, illegal tobacco stores. I think a couple of beauty shops have got done. Guess what they're doing now? Halal butcher shops. Glenroy, a deliberately lit fire in the early hours of this morning. Police now investigating multiple explosions heard beforehand. So it's an expanding industry. What's the best pub in Victoria? Because they had the AHA, Victoria State Australian Hotels Association, State Awards last night. Best pub in Victoria.
1: Does Tony Leonard go to that? Does he like the MC or the head judge?
0: The people's choice was the Oxford Scholar in the city. Have you ever had a drink there?
1: I have.
0: It was very, very highly rated.
1: It's rhyming slang for a dollar.
0: The one that won the judge's choice was the Grand Hotel at Warrandyte, a tremendous-looking pub, and the best Palmer was shared between three regional pubs, but that was a hotly contested category, the best Palmer in Victoria. No, nothing?
1: I'm one of the few people who does not choose a Palmer.
0: Oh, what?
1: A Palmer when I go to I have a steak.
0: You have a steak all the time, really?
1: I love pub steaks, but I'm every few months I meet up with a group of guys, about six to eight of us, and we have lunch dinner at a pub in Richmond. And let's say there's eight of us, seven Palmers. With different toppings. And then I'm the odd one out with the steak.
0: With the steak. Mm. And always the way. Isn't a great Matthew Lloyd says, maybe it is time for Zach Merritt to leave the Bombers after they fought. So 30-year-old midfielder failed to move to Hawthorn last year. The club made it very, very difficult.
1: So when he wanted to go, they said no. And now that he stayed, they're saying, actually, we might get rid of
0: Matthew Lloyd says, he's 30? So with someone just about 3 or 4 years of footy left in him, let him go. All of that at 10.
1: Thank you, David. 133693. More on the job market in a moment. If you left school early, say at the age of just 14, 15 or 16, how's life been since then? A lot of people who have dropped out of school said it was the making of them. They were forced to go and get a job. They worked hard. They didn't have to go to university. They didn't end up with a massive hex debt like so many young people do. Was dropping out of school a positive move? 133693 at 25 to 10.
2: Stop it, Gav. Oh, I'm not.
3: You're on my side.
4: 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We're almost there. 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Hey, up, what are you doing? No, move up. I can't reverse.
5: 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Wait till the tracks are clear. Don't risk your life.
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5: It is 21 to 10. In a moment, school dropouts actually do better than people who study year 12 and maybe go to university. First, there's some emails. Genevieve says PricewaterhouseCoopers, or PwC in America, have replaced entry-level graduate roles with AI. AI, she says, is taking over most of the office work. I'll be honest, I don't really understand. I know AI can do things via a computer, but I mean, you know, can it put water in the coffee machine or put paper in the photocopy? I don't know. That'll be robots fairly soon. And on immigrants who support One Nation, Jose says, I am a black-skinned Timorese. I've lived here for 50 years. I always used to be a Liberal voter, but not this time. Jose says, my whole family will soon be voting One Nation. So there you go. One Nation support isn't just older Anglo-Australians. It's quite a lot of, well, migrants. Michael joins us. What have you seen, Michael?
6: Yeah, there's been a bad accident in Bendigo and Bendigo Maryborough Road, Shelbourne.
5: Yeah, what's happened?
6: A truck's gone off the side of the road on the left-hand side.
5: Oh.
6: And the police are there, fire engine, TFA and all that are there.
5: I think there's a church around there. Has the truck hit anything?
6: It's come off. There's a car on the side too that I saw.
5: Oh.
6: But I don't know when anything else. It was down to one lane, but I don't know if anyone's getting through now.
5: Righto, well, a truck and maybe a car have had some sort of an accident on the Bendigo-Maryborough Road in Shelbourne. Okay, all right, thank you, Michael. We'll check that out with the police, and you can find yourself on Friday in the running for the yearly prize, $60,000 towards a Mercedes of your choice, thanks to Mercedes-Benz Brighton. Get $5,000 more for your trade-in, plus they'll hold that trade-in value until June the 30th. Okay, so a lot of famous Australians left school, you know, early. And you'd argue, I mean, obviously we pick out those who are successful, but I mean, Lindsay Fox dropped out of school, Paul Keating, former Treasurer and Prime Minister, left school at, I think, 14 or 15. Kerry Stokes, the media baron, he didn't go beyond about year 9 or year 10. And, you know, since the late 80s, the whole idea of education has been you must stay until year 12. And then ideally you will go to university and you'll study some sort of white-collar thing and then you'll come out and you'll get a highly paid office job. And I'm just wondering if that's still true. Our next guest is a career coach from Relaunch Me, Leah Lambert. Good morning.
7: Good morning, Tom.
5: Well, I mean, I've come across three people who left school early and went on to great success in their later lives. Is there any study that says that you either do better or worse if you do leave school early?
7: Look, I'm not aware of any particular studies or statistics, but, you know, there's certainly people that do well financially after leaving school early and going into trades, going into construction, going into mining, where they can still earn a really high salary, but not necessarily do a degree or finish schooling.
5: Yeah, because we spoke yesterday to a hiring expert from WA, and they take on, or they get unqualified school leavers, and they can work on mining sites out in the desert in Western Australia and earn $110,000 to $120,000 a year straight off the bat.
7: Yeah, and not unusual. I've heard that people earning more than that, even 140 operating big machinery. Stevedores earn really high salaries. Many of them wouldn't have finished school or perhaps gone on to do university. So, look, at the end of the day, I think it's often about personality as well, and the reason why people leave school. So some people leave school because they hate school, the school environment isn't right for them, it affects their well-being, and the learning style just doesn't suit them. And so for some of those people, they may be better off leaving school and getting a job, but at the end of the day, there has to be a plan, and I think it's a big decision that has to be taken very carefully.
5: Because the other thing that's changed, obviously, in the last 40 years has been the creation of the HECS system. You know, when I finished uni, it was completely paid for by the taxpayer, and I'm grateful for that. But anybody younger than me, you know, has increasingly got more and more of a HECS debt, depending on what sort of degree they do. So you start life, yes, you have a qualification. I'm talking about working life. But you also might have $100,000 of debt hanging over your head, and that's not always a good thing, is it?
7: Look, it's something I see all the time, unfortunately, people with very big HECS debts and often still not really knowing what they want to do with their life. So often they've done a degree, sometimes even a master's, but then would like to change course again and pivot, but they just can't afford to because of the massive HECS debt. So it definitely adds up, and people need to be aware of that.
5: All right, thank you for your time. Leah Lambert there, career coach with Relaunch Me. Linda, good morning.
8: Hello.
5: Yes, Linda, go ahead.
8: Yeah, look, I just wanted to say, Tom, I got actually expelled from high school back in the early 70s. I was 14 years and 9 months. I have never, ever, ever been unemployed. I'm still working. I'm 69 years of age. I own quite a few houses, and I'm a believer in it's not what goes in your pocket, it's how it comes back out again.
5: Well, that's interesting. So you, despite the fact that you were expelled and probably didn't appreciate that at the time, things have worked out well for you.
8: Yep.
5: What were you expelled for, by the way?
8: Oh, I was just naughty.
5: Okay. Probably still are. All right. Thank you, Linda. There you go. Still naughty at age 69 and has done well in life despite leaving school at 14 years and 9 months of age. At 14 to 10.
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9: It's Brad from Transport Victoria. Still residual delays at the city end of the Monash Freeway from just after Warragul Road in parts into the Domain Tunnel and out onto the Westgate Freeway after an earlier collision in the tunnel. That left lane has been reopened. We've got a middle lane closed southbound on Stud Road in Roeville heading down towards Wellington Road with a collision. A two-car nose to tail. Emergency services are guiding traffic around. And the cleanup continues inbound of Calder Freeway just after Boulder Diggers Rest Road following an earlier truck fire. Now being cleared from the left emergency lane, drive with caution past emergency services.
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5: It is 11 to 10. As I mentioned at the start of the program today, just over an hour ago, after the 10 o'clock news, we're going to speak to a 46-year-old man who migrated here as a child. He's a Fijian Indian. And he is an avid supporter of Pauline Hanson's One Nation. 133693, emails, mornings at 3aw.com.au. Eve says, my parents bought their housing commission home well into their 50s, but Eve points out back in those days we had suburbs full of housing commission flats and homes, cheap rentals supplied by the government. So this is the thing, and this is what, you know, pisses me off about budget night. If they really want to help people with housing, build more homes. There was sort of a vague commitment, oh, well, we'll try and spend more on infrastructure to build houses. You know, back in the 40s and the 50s, governments of both persuasions said, right, we've got a lot of immigrants coming here, we have to build homes. And they did. And present-day governments have just forgotten that. They want to blame, you know, landlords and, you know, property investors for, you know, house prices being too high. It is still supply and demand. We've still got the rising population, mainly due to immigration, but we're not supplying more houses. And if Jim Chalmers on Budget Night has said, we are going to put, I don't know, you know, $20 billion into building new homes, I would have said, fabulous idea, excellent idea. But he doesn't want to do it. I don't know why. Adele says, Frank Lowy came to this country after surviving the war in Europe. He was penniless and he had no English. And look at his amazing legacy. Well, he's still around, Frank Lowy, so not quite gone yet. James says the reason the teachers' pay dispute was sort of negotiated, it took so long, is so the higher pay wouldn't have to be included in the recent state budget figures. Well, that might be true. Michael, good morning.
15: Good morning, Tom. Just in relation to education, I only completed year 8, left just before I turned 15. I've been lucky enough to hold federal government positions, territory government, state government positions. I've just bettered myself throughout life, but the thing, there's so much of an emphasis on education and higher grades, all that sort of thing. When was the thing I look at and the way I approach it with my children as well is enjoy their childhood, enjoy their school life. When was the last time, like, and I say this to friends, when was the last time you went for a job interview and they asked to see your school report? It doesn't happen.
5: Well, that's right, Michael. I mean, you stop talking about how you went. In my case, it was HSC. Pretty much you leave school, you get your results, you say, oh, look at what I got. No one cares after that, do they?
15: No, they don't. And the thing with, if we go into housing as well, like, I own my own home, but the thing is, the younger generation today, they want the best of everything. So they want the latest iPhone. They want all these gadgets that cost a lot of money. I grew up in a pretty poor family and just started off with the simple things.
5: Yeah.
15: Like, you buy a house that's affordable that you can live in. Like, even if it's starting off in a one-bedroom unit.
5: Yeah, I remember, Michael, friends of mine bought their first home. It was a very tiny little place in Abbotsford, and thank you for the call, in the 90s. And they had an outdoor loo. Like, it didn't have indoor plumbing, at least, for a toilet. And you know, you sort of can't imagine that now. And one of the other problems is because people stay and live with their parents until much, much later in life, they get used to their parents' home and they think, well, this is what I expect. This the way this home is what I expect to move into, you know, with all the latest mod cons and so forth. And the thing is, your parents who might be in, say, in their, you know, 50s versus adult children in their late 20s, that the parents' first house was probably much more modest than the house they have in their 50s. But if you think in your late 20s that you go, your first home is going to be like your parents' house, I mean, it will not. It will be in a different suburb and it won't be nearly as nice, but that's just how life works. And you are right. I mean, you know, internet access, mobile phones and overseas holidays, a lot of young people, they expect to go to Bali once a year and whatever. As recently as the 90s, that was simply not the case. Most people took their holidays within Victoria, let alone going to the rest of Australia. Rachel, good morning.
16: Hi, good morning, Tom. I'm not using my real name because I don't want to cause more issues, but we were in transition. We want to retire eventually, but we can't afford to now. We're both professionals and we've downsizing because children have left home. We've rented a property at $1,400 a week. So expensive with two children, two adult children. We've moved in there 2 months ago. Because since the budget, we've just been contacted. We've got a two-year lease. We've just been contacted by the agents. They would like to inspect it 2 months after we've moved in and we've decorated and we've put security system in because the owner is now thinking of selling.
5: And is that because of the tax changes on budget night?
16: Absolutely.
5: Yeah.
16: Absolutely.
5: The only good thing is, Rachel, I mean, because you have that lease, that you can't be pushed out, but it does mean that, you know, depending on who buys the house, if indeed it is sold, I mean, you probably won't be able to rent it beyond the 2 years.
16: No, Tom, that's not correct. The legislation in Victoria changed. The only reason they can kick you out if you've got a lease and break the lease is if they're selling.
5: Oh, so you are going to be kicked out?
16: Yes.
5: Oh, God, I didn't know about that. All right, well, thank you, Rachel. Jeez, I'll look into that. That was not my understanding. It used to be the case that a lease was a lease until it ran out, and that's why a lot of leases were only 1 year. All right, well, there you go, Rachel. You, your family, more casualties of budget night at 5 to 10.
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3: 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As we bring the pieces together, there will be disruptions on the Ballarat and Geelong lines in late May. Avoid delays and check before you travel at bigbuild.vic.gov.au. 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
19: 3AW Mornings, the Berkowitz Warehouse is moving. All furniture must go. Hundreds of pieces, 50 to 85% off. 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
5: 10 o'clock news with David Armstrong coming up in a moment. I'm just looking at a video. It's an Instagram account called Robotics, and it compares a human working in a warehouse with a very lifelike looking robot. And when the human has to go and take a toilet break, the robot does not, and the robot ends up doing more work. Something else to consider. Look, coming up after the 10 o'clock news, we're going to speak to a Fijian Indian migrant. He's been here for about 40 years. He's got dark skin, and he is an avowed supporter of Pauline Hanson's One Nation. And it would seem like, giving some of the calls we've had today, he is not alone. We'll also get some advice for Rachel, who's being booted out of her two-year lease, a home she's just rented because the house is going to be sold. And with Steve Pizzati, how did you fail your driver's licence? 133-693. Come and join us.
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26: 13 degrees in Melbourne, a shower or two atop today, 10 o'clock. Good morning. I'm David Armstrong. Victoria's Auditor General will probe whether the Allan government's decision to award a 40-year extension to the state's lottery licence was good value for taxpayers. The Lottery Corporation revealed on the morning of the state budget that it had signed a $1 billion deal to extend its licence for 40 years, four times longer than the usual length of the contract. Opposition leader Jess Wilson says the deal was shrouded in secrecy. Victorians deserve to know whether they were left shortchanged.
27: This was a dodgy deal used to prop up Labor's budget. And now the Auditor General is saying they're concerned that it did not optimise value for the state because there was not necessarily a competitive process to ensure that taxpayers got value for money.
26: Firefighters have been forced to cut down four roller doors of a butcher shop in Glenroy, where a deliberately lit fire has spread to a number of neighbouring businesses. Emergency services were called to the burning building on Wheatsheaf Road around 2:30 this morning, where there were multiple explosions. The owner of the building, Mir Alam, says it appears the fire was deliberately lit.
28: They say the fire happened from the backside, because when I saw the door was open, I thought it might be police opened it, and then they said no, the door was open when they came here. So somebody broke the lock, opened the door, and whatever they did.
26: News just in, and Hawthorn has been told it will not be allowed to host games in Tasmania once the Devils enter the AFL. Here's Eddie Summerfield.
29: Hawthorn says it's extremely disappointed in the AFL's decision to force an end to its relationship with Launceston and Northern Tasmania post-2027. The club had been in negotiations with the AFL, putting together an argument it should continue to play games in Launceston into the future. It's been a relationship ongoing for the past 25 years that's seen the Hawks win 4 premierships. The club says its removal will have a material impact on the club, both on and off the field, while the AFL argues it's appropriate the Devils become the primary focus for football in Tasmania, giving the state its own team to support on the national stage. Eddie Summerfield, Dingley.
26: Sorbent is shutting down another of its paper machines at its Box Hill site, wiping out around 60 jobs. The union's accusing it of using its position as a